0: do a fast walk, do a mall walk, and you're going to be able to get away from
1: them. You can't outrun these zombies.
0: Right. And then 28 days later came out, and it was like, this is fast zombies, which terrified everyone. And now these are fast robots. That's what I'm afraid of. So there's something called the World Humanoid Robot Games, and that is happening in Beijing. And Lightning is its name, and it's one of 2,000 robots that are participating, if you want to say that they are participating. I would like to say that the controllers and designers are participating, because let's not give too many human qualities to robots yet. Thank you. Because that would lend to believe that, like, the robot decided to enter the race and made a decision and trained for it.
1: Yeah, like, I just feel like we're doomed anyway, so good luck. But, you know, I think the thing that's most terrifying for me is just watching them actually move, the humanoid ones, because they do look so human. And I think the only thing creepier than those robots are the ones that look like dogs. Like, have you seen those robots?
0: I spent all morning watching these. Yeah, because you can buy one right now if you have about $6,000.
1: Well, and law enforcement agencies around the world are buying these things. And so it's only a matter of time before you start seeing them walking around, you know, going, hey, what are you doing out after dark? You're not supposed to be out here. And you're like, excuse me, you're not real. And then it will just trample you and, you know, or I don't know, shoot lasers out of its butt.
0: Who knows what it can do? Yes. Yeah. There are other ones which they had one that might have been more terrifying to some people, but it jumped like 6 feet into the air. I mean, they were, you know, they had a like a gauge, and it just, it doesn't even like get a, you know, like if you were a human and you were trying to jump, like you bend down and use your quads and the fire your legs up, it just goes straight up and spreads its legs out and then lands perfectly down.
1: Okay, I like that.
0: Little
1: robot.
0: Gymnastics. It also, I watched a robot play ping pong with a person.
1: And?
0: That's frightening.
1: Why?
0: Because it didn't miss, ever. I mean, this is, think about that. It's dealing with like a target that's changing and moving. So that was also terrifying. Not that we're going to one
1: day. Yeah, I'm not worried about the ping pong robots. I'm worried about the robots that are going to chase me down and eat me.
0: But if you're trying to throw some type of a projectile at it, maybe to hit it, it can dodge it.
1: Yeah.
0: You know? So,
1: great. Well, this is a very uplifting, futuristic, hope-filled story. What are we supposed to do to destroy them?
0: Well, right now, apparently our government has banned imports of humanoid robots into the United States, citing unacceptable risks to national security.
1: Okay. Something tells me it's only a matter of time before that rule changes.
0: But why can I go online and see that I can buy one of these humanoid robots for $68,000?
1: Wow.
0: And I saw Kim Kardashian with one.
1: Yeah, she's got her own one.
0: Yeah, so why does she get one? But nobody else can have it.
1: Well, rich people gonna rich, I guess.
0: Just deals that they're making behind the scenes.
1: Yeah, she got, well, I think Elon Musk gifted her that robot.
0: Yeah. This is a company that isn't designed. This isn't an Elon company, but, you know, this is all coming from, most of them are coming from Japan and China. And I just want to know, like, if you had one of these robots, what is it going to do for me? You know, because like, what's the point of having a robot if it's not going to do certain tasks that I would
1: keep an eye on you?
0: Keep an eye on me. I don't want. Yeah. Now, that's terrible.
1: Yeah.
0: Can it curl my hair? Can it do my makeup?
1: Probably. I mean, eventually
0: make my breakfast.
1: You know, like the more altruistic side of things is, yeah, this robot could do the dishes. It could, you know, cut your hair. It could wipe your behind. Things that, you know, obviously, more and more people are going to need to do, and there are going to be less and less people to do it.
0: Yeah, no one wants to.
1: Well, and just like the population is such, we're not having enough kids to, you know, take care of the adults that are around.
0: And the ones that are here won't do it. They don't want to do that job, right?
1: Yeah.
0: When we're older, we're going to have robots wiping our butts.
1: Yeah. Well, I wouldn't mind that, actually.
0: That would be better.
1: Be far less embarrassing, right?
0: guess so, unless they're recording all of it, which you know they are, and giving you a butt wiping report.
1: Watch an old lady cam. Oh, I just watched a robot biff it on the turn of one of these runs. It is terrifying to
0: watch. But then they get right back up. They have boxing matches.
1: Yeah, it's terrifying. Great. Okay, I'm going to try to make your life better by telling you that if you want to lose weight, it turns out all you got to do is eat pizza.
0: Okay, I don't really believe that, but go on.
1: It's true. According to Benny Blanco, you can lose weight after 5 days of eating nothing but pizza. Now, this is not a weight loss story. It actually has everything to do with a book that he has written, and it's a book all about failure. It's literally called Bleep Failure, and there's no bleep. It's the actual word with like a space through it, because you can't actually say that, but you know what I mean.
0: Yeah.
1: So in promotion for this book, he apparently just wanted to make the point that like you can do a lot of things that you're not supposed to do and still be successful. And one of those things, I guess he felt like we needed to understand, is that you can lose weight eating pizza. And so he videoed himself eating nothing but pizza for 5 days, and he gets on the scale, and sure enough, he lost 5 pounds.
0: Now, if this was a woman over 40 doing this, I would be more likely to believe her.
1: Well, I mean, you know, you'd be more likely to believe.
0: Yeah. Yeah.
1: Well, I think it's just a lesson in calories in, calories out. Like, that's what I thought. Like, you could eat anything less, and if you are burning more calories than you're taking in, you're going to lose weight.
0: Exactly. Yeah. You know, I wonder how many, he's probably going to get even more rich with this book, because this is exactly the kind of message that people want to hear. You know, that there is no failure, that there's only success, and failure is only learning. It's very...
1: Yeah, I mean, he says, and to be clear, what he's saying is, like, you need to fail in order to succeed. Like, so the more you fail, the more you will learn from that failure, and then that learning will lead to success, ultimately.
0: Right. Yeah. Okay. Did it say how much pizza he ate and what kind?
1: It says at one point he shows himself on a date night with Selena Gomez. He brought the pizza to their upscale dinner while she enjoyed delicious food. He nommed on a Domino's pizza. So it was Domino's.
0: Okay.
1: Hopefully got some free Domino's for that.
0: Yeah. I mean, I'm sure they appreciate it, since people only really read headlines. Shocking amount of weight. Okay. All right. Well, good for him.
1: He did have a cookbook back in 2024, Open Wide, a cookbook for friends. And we know that, like, she's super passionate about food as well. And she's done, like, a whole series on Netflix, which I have not watched. And I will at some point, because, A, I love her, and obviously I love food stuff. But that I have not yet watched. Did you watch it?
0: I never did, no. Jennifer Garner also has like a type of a cooking show, which both of these cooking shows, I think, are more interesting to people than like, because I heard, at least with Jennifer Garner, that like it was really real. Like there were mistakes that were made, and, you know, it just seemed like this person is learning at the same time, as opposed to like Meghan Markle's show, where it's like she's teaching you how to do things, pretending to be an expert, you know?
1: Yeah.
0: We want realness in our celebrities.
1: Oh, for sure. Relatable.
2: So what's new?
3: 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I've been rewatching this old HBO show.
2: At the fair, you weirdo. At my talk.
3: 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Well, as always, new merch for all the shows. You should check out the Blinded by the Item sleep mask. 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That's fun. Jason and Colleen will be out there every weekday except for Labor Day. Same with Bradley and Dawn and BK. And here's something different from last year. 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
0: On My Talk 107.1, everything entertainment. Well, I'd like to say welcome back to the adventures of Bradley and Dawn, which of course, welcome back to our show. But if you just joined us and you didn't hear Stormer's Dirt Alert, we do have some breaking news that our beloved Dolly Parton has passed away at the age of 80 years old. This is something we literally just learned minutes ago at the end of Blinded by the Item as we were wrapping up. I don't even know what to say. It feels like she was forever going to be with us. Sort of like, you know, Betty White. We all thought, oh, she's getting older and older. And, you know, you just never want it to happen. But...
1: Well, and it was just, a few days ago that she shared an update on her health, acknowledging that she, had a rough go since the passing of her husband, Carl. Right. And she said at the time to People Magazine, as I've shared in video messages throughout the past year, I'm dealing with some health issues that I just don't pay attention to. I just didn't pay attention to when I was watching over Carl. you know, this isn't the first time I've had to manage something like this. Back in the 80s, she had female issues, that's what she says, and I was struggling with my weight at the time, too. So it's not like I haven't been through hard times with my health. And she went on to say, but I think because we live in a 24/7 world with social media, everything gets magnified in ways it wasn't years ago. So, I mean, it was just literally a few days ago that she was sharing thoughts on her health. Clearly, things were a lot more difficult than she let on, which is not surprising in a way, because she was always leading with kindness and love and a positive attitude. So the fact that she didn't share specifically what she was going through was a choice. And I think it just reflects the kind of person and the celebrity, the kind of celebrity she wanted to be.
0: Yeah, she definitely always wanted us to see her as, you know, a bright light and never want to bring anybody down. And, you know, she always just wanted to, I think, you know, her generous spirit of always wanting people to have a good time and feel okay and not like just the old, like, oh, just don't worry about me type of an attitude. You know, she wouldn't want to bring anybody down or bring them into the world of ever feeling sad. You know, it's just like her character and why we love her so much. So, I mean, the body of her work goes well beyond, you know, I think the first time I saw her act was in 9 to 5, you know, such an iconic role for her. And then just growing up in the 80s, she was always on TV and you know, just such a beautiful spirit.
1: Truly, truly an icon. And I know that our fellow My Talk hosts are just learning about this as well.
0: Right.
1: I got a text from Donna.
0: Yes. Same. And I believe Jason is going to be calling in if he isn't on the phone with us pretty soon here. So
1: we do have a video, though, that we can play from the family. How long is that? Do you know, Stormer?
14: I don't know for sure.
1: Okay.
0: Let's see.
1: If we could just play that real briefly.
15: Hey, everyone. My name is Brian Seaver, son of Cassie Parton. And I'm representing the Parton and Owens family today, announcing the passing of my Aunt Dolly, Rebecca Parton Dean, sister, sis, Aunt Granny to one generation and Gigi to the next. This video announcement is something Dolly asked of me years ago, before I fully absorbed it as a future reality. As her head of security for more than 2 decades, a role my father Larry held before me, I have imagined the heaviness of this moment, but haven't truly felt it until now. It is an honor. An honor that is mixed with absolute pride and great sadness. But sadness lies with us, not with Dolly. Dolly has lived in the light and is in the arms of Jesus, surely met by Carl, her parents, and countless others who have watched her and longed for her to meet them in the heavens. I first went on the road with Dolly as a kid, getting a taste of the road life in the early 1980s. Dolly opened doors not just for me, but for her entire family to reach the potential we didn't even know was possible. Dolly also opened doors for generations of singers, songwriters, musicians, and dreamers from every walk of life and across every continent. By her example, we believed that anything was possible. She never saw a door she couldn't open, and the doors she opened made and changed history. My family and I have shared a lifetime of beautiful memories with Dolly, but so have you. She has always been on your television, your record player, your CD, and on your phone playlist, becoming an extended part of your family, whether you liked it or not. Our family and the team she has entrusted with her legacy will work diligently to ensure her spirit will live with us forever. Dolly was a farmer, just like her daddy. He farmed the soil. She farmed songs and happiness. Dolly called me and said she wants to rest in a beautiful bed of plush cotton because after a life wearing heavy rhinestones, she finally deserves to be comfortable and have some rest.
0: Oh.
15: Rest in peace, Aunt Dolly and Granny.
1: All right. Aww. So that was the message from the family on the passing of Dolly Parton, which we just learned about and obviously are reacting to in the moment. And to that end, we have someone joining us on the phone who I know is going to have some thoughts about the passing of this wonderful icon, Jason Matheson. Hey, Jason.
16: Hi, guys.
0: Hi. Why?
1: We didn't want to have to talk to you with sad news, but yet here we are. And I know you've heard of the passing of Dolly, and it just felt appropriate to hear what you might be thinking in this moment.
16: You know, it's one of those things where, especially in our jobs and my talkers listening, you kind of process why some celebrities, the announcement of their death hits differently, and you think to yourself, why am I affected by this? It's a celebrity. I've never met them. They're not a member of my family. But then there are the celebrities like Dolly that it hits 10 times harder, because she has been like a utility. She's been something that we almost as a culture take for granted, that she's always going to be there. I always think of the late Johnny Carson. Of, you know, people were used to him putting you to bed, mm-hmm. you know, every night at 10:30. And with Dolly, it's kind of like the same way. It's almost like the electric company. You just think of Dolly as a resource that's always going to be there to take care of you, to provide a soundtrack for whatever mood you're in, whatever circumstance you're going through. You can put on a Dolly song or a Dolly movie, whether it's 9 to 5, if you're starting a job and you have a horrible boss, or you know what I mean?
0: Yeah.
16: Or if you have a group of girlfriends and you need a good quotable, you go to Steel Magnolias. Mm-hmm. Or, you know, I for the songs, there's almost a Dolly song or movie to back up most human experiences for Americans, and not just for America, globally. And that's why this, I think, is hitting and will hit people so much harder.
1: Yeah, absolutely.
0: Definitely. And it's beyond just like, you know, how many songs, like over 3,000 songs she's written. It's just the heart of who she is. And when you think about, like, we grew up with her, you know, she also, she's 80 years old. So her life connected us to a time, and, you know, that she's from the Appalachian Mountains, where it's like, you think about the people and how she grew up and where we are today. It's just like, she's the connective tissue of, you know, somebody who had such, you know, humble roots, who made it and is still ended up being such a kind, good person, where she never knew a stranger.
16: I mean, she was one of 12, for heaven's sake. I mean, mm-hmm. the odds were stacked against her, Dawn, on that topic. You know, she was one of 12. She was, I mean, not poor. I mean, capital P, poor.
0: Yes.
16: And, you know, the odds of someone like that with those kind of beyond humble beginnings becoming what she did, she is a once in a generation
0: sure.
16: star. And she's also, Bradley and Dawn, she's in rarefied air, especially in the era we're in. She was a we can't agree on anything as a culture. She was, you know what I'm going to say, she was basically the only non-polarizing star we had.
0: Absolutely.
1: Yeah, I mean, truly the most, I think, and I don't know this for sure, but I'm almost certain that she is one of the few people whose positivity score, you know, with an audience is way higher than any negative, where no other star compares. Like, you know, to a factor of, you know, 10 or something. I mean, just literally off the charts across generations, people loved her.
0: Mm.
16: Yes. And she did, you know, Dawn mentioned, you know, as far as her work for charity and giving back. I mean, she, you know, probably the most recently during COVID, remember, she gave $1 million for COVID research at Vanderbilt.
0: Oh, that's right. Yeah.
16: I mean, a mill. And I'm sure, you know, I brought up the name Johnny. I'm sure, like Johnny, we are going to find out for years to come places and organizations and people that she gave to anonymously, because that's just who she is, you know?
1: That's what I think of. It makes me think of Joan Rivers. That was very much the case with Joan. After she passed, we just learned about all these people whose kids she put through college. you know, whose families she helped support, and she really just kind of did the work. I think the other thing, and if you guys are just joining us, we're talking with Jason Matheson about the passing of Dolly Parton, sadly, who passed away, or we learned that she passed away earlier today, and kind of reflecting on that moment. I think the other thing we can recognize with Dolly is that we did grow up with her, but she was a very different thing. Dolly Parton was different in the 80s than mm-hmm. the Dolly we know her now, because she was almost the butt of quite literally the butt of jokes when we were all kids. You know, there were tons of Dolly Parton jokes, and they all sort of referenced her big hair, her nails, the rhinestones. The one interesting thing about Dolly, though, is that she was kind of always in on the jokes.
0: Absolutely.
16: Yes.
0: Very open about, like, yeah, I, you know, just her boobs and...
1: Yep, she always... she never took herself...
16: It takes a lot of effort to look this trashy. Takes a lot of effort to look this trashy.
1: Exactly, and there's something endearing about that quality where most people who sort of were beset with, you know, cultural jabs constantly might take things a little differently, but she was like, yeah, of course I'm going to put on all this hair and makeup. Did you see where I started in the world?
0: Exactly. She wanted to be fancy, you know?
16: Yeah.
0: Oh, man. Well, I don't know if you have time to stick around, Jason. We do have to take a short break here, and then we'll maybe talk to you a little bit more about the news.
16: I can certainly stick around.
0: Yes, great. And if you just joined us, we are talking about the passing of Dolly Parton, a national treasure. We'll be back in just a bit.
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18: 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This is truly delightful.
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1: Welcome back to the Adventures of Bradley and Dawn. We are dealing with or taking in just the news earlier today that we learned the passing of Dolly Parton, legend, icon. I mean, so many superlatives are going to come flying out of people's mouths and memories. It is hard in a few words to truly explain or illustrate the amount of grief that is going to pour out upon learning of the passing. But in an attempt to at least start that process, we've been fortunate enough to have Jason Matheson with us to kind of talk through what the passing of Dolly Parton really means for us, you know, from not only a pop culture perspective, but just a human perspective, because she was such a great woman. Jason, I mean, we do live in the world of pop culture. And are there any particular, whether it's movie appearances, TV appearances, or experiences with Dolly Parton that stick out to you as particularly memorable?
10: Well, I think, I think it's just her. We can go to her debut in 9 to 5.
1: Yeah.
10: Jane Fonda famously said that she was the producer. Not only was Jane a star of 9 to 5, but she was a producer. And she was, I believe, yes, she was at a Lily Tomlin one-woman show and wanted to cast Lily. Mm-hmm. Then she got in the car from that show and heard Dolly on the radio and wanted Dolly. And Dolly famously told her, "I'm not an actress, so you're going to kind of get what you get." And Jane also famously said, "That's more than enough." And you saw that with Dolly's performance in 9 to 5. And it's so funny. There's another moment that I literally just talked about today on the talk show. And that was a piece of advice that Dolly gave in 89, for, I believe what it would have been, maybe her fourth movie or fifth movie would have been Steel Magnolias. Mm. She played Truvy, the salon owner. And people may or may not remember, especially youngins out there, that was one of Julia Roberts' first movies.
1: Yep. Mm-hmm.
10: And Julia was very, very young. She played Shelby. And they shot that movie in Louisiana in the summer. And if anyone's ever been to Louisiana in the summer, the humidity is like 400%. And they were taking a break between filming, and they were shooting a wedding scene, so they were all wearing corsets and girdles and dresses and wigs and makeup, and they were all sitting on the stoop of the house that they were filming in front of, and Julia starts complaining. Julia starts complaining about the heat, and she's just like, "Oh my God, it's this." And she looked at Dolly, and Dolly was sitting there silent, and Julia goes, you know, in a kind of young way, she goes, you know, kind of slaps her on the shoulder and goes, "Why aren't you saying anything? Like, why aren't you complaining?" And Dolly looked at her and said, all of my life, I wanted to be a star. And now that I am, I'm not going to complain about anything.
0: Mm-hmm. Oh, my gosh. And, yeah.
10: And I just thought, wow, wouldn't we all be better if we could follow?
0: Oh, right.
10: If we could follow Dolly.
1: She talked about how that was like a meaningful lesson for her. And then, you know, we all find ourselves going, God, there's so many times when I could have chosen that sort of feeling in my life. You're like, you know, in fact, Taylor Swift, it's funny. That just made me think Taylor Swift just talked about this, how whenever things seem overwhelming to her, she will say to herself, you chose this, like you wanted this. And that's kind of in that spirit that Dolly illustrated throughout her entire life.
0: Plus, Dolly is always used to wearing wigs and having on corsets in the heat, you know, with piles of makeup on.
1: She was a drag queen before drag queens were drag queens.
0: Yes.
10: Oh, right. Absolutely.
0: Yeah.
10: And just think, I mean, look what she did, you know, bouncing back to her philanthropy. Think of what she did for Pigeon Forge. Mm. Think what she did for her, for where she came from. I mean, Dollywood, the economic boost that Dollywood itself gave that area, the jobs, that alone would make you beloved. And it's just like you said, I think one of you said it coming back from the break. She's a multi hyphenator. You know, she has singer, songwriter, author. You know, she just opened that.
1: Thought
10: about this. She just opened the damn truck stop and she was opening
0: she
10: a hotel.
0: Did.
10: And then within the last 2 years, remember she partnered with Duncan Hines. And I remember thinking to myself, I remember saying she is 76 years old and she is still going like she was 36. Again, going back to the first thing I said, it just always seemed like she would always be there. Just always.
0: Really,
1: and she will. I mean,
0: she
1: truly,
0: will.
1: You know, we will take this moment and we will mourn this very difficult period because it is a passing. But beyond the passing, and for her family particularly so, there will be a period of just celebrating this amazing life. And Jason, you've done a great job of helping us do that here on the show. So thank you for taking time out of your busy schedule to be with us today. And we'll look forward to hearing your thoughts tomorrow morning.
10: Thanks, friends. I appreciate it.
0: Okay. Bye-bye.
1: All right. We'll be back with the latest on Dolly and more here on My Talk 107.1.
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12: Wait, I'm really confused. 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
11: But you're not getting it at Dunkin' Donuts. You're getting it at the grocery store. So
12: okay,
11: I'm seriously,
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9: Hey, Dawn, we sure had some fun adventures on the show earlier.
0: Did we? It was so long ago. What did we do again?
9: Here, I'll replay some of it for you. Right here during the Bradley and Dawn replay on My Talk 107.1.
0: Thanks for doing that.
23: But still I won't let sorrow bring me way down.
0: Welcome back to the Adventures of Bradley and Dawn. Thanks for being with us here on My Talk today. We're, of course, still celebrating the life of Dolly Parton, and we wanted to give you the pleasure of hearing somebody who met Dolly Parton and one of our very good friends of the show who I think has a lot of Dolly Parton's qualities, if I should say so myself.
1: I agree with that statement.
0: Yes, and we are lucky to have on the phone with us Kat Perkins.
1: Hey, Kat!
24: Hi, guys. Wow, Dawn, that was amazing. Thank you for saying that.
0: Well, it's kind of true. I mean, you just exude, you know, positivity, and you're always trying to help people out. So, I don't know.
24: You guys, I have cried, like, so many inappropriate times over the past 24 hours that I don't, like, I have never really been affected by a celebrity's death like this one. Like, I remember the Michael Jackson death, but this one just hit me so hard. And I was a little bit prepared for it, you know, like in the past couple months with her health.
0: Yeah.
1: You know, you see people when they're remembering Dolly Parton. We've talked about it, what she meant to us. And, you know, but as a singer and as someone who actually met Dolly Parton, what was that moment like? And how have you been reflecting on her passing and her life?
24: I mean, it was just a crazy experience when I got to meet her. I mean, growing up on her music, like one of my first memories was my dad introducing me to the Kenny Rogers, Dolly Parton duet, Islands in the Stream. Growing up on her music, like one of my first memories was my dad introducing me to the Kenny Rogers, Dolly Parton duet, Islands in the Stream. And I just remember thinking, who is this woman? And

0: was just a huge fan of 9 to 5, and I just absolutely adored her from the get-go. And of course, it's like when people ask me all the time, like, what celebrity would you most like to meet or work with or collaborate with? And she was definitely probably number one on that list. It just felt like so untouchable. And there was this crazy instance a few years back, I guess probably before COVID, where one of my best friend's dad runs a theater company out here called Troop America. His name is Kurt Wallen. And Lexi has been my best friend since 1999. And he ended up doing some directing for this new Christmas show that she put together called Smoky Mountain Christmas Carol. And because of him, they decided to do the reading with Minneapolis actors and in St. Paul at the Ordway Theater.
1: Wow.
0: And it was super exciting, and I knew a bunch of the actors that were, you know, doing the reading. They were kind of doing their final edits before they put it to stage. And so Lexi was like, do you want to go to this reading? And she's like, you know, there's a chance we'll say hi, because she's friends with my dad. Like, her dad also works and directs at Dollywood. So I get to go to this thing, and of course we get the meet and greet. And I'll tell you what, you guys, I just got the goosebumps. This is insane. It was almost an out-of-body experience. And she's so, we're exactly the same height, which is, I kind of figured that. I didn't really know, but like, yeah, we're exactly the same height. And she just looks you straight in the eye. She was the most grounded celebrity I've ever in my life encountered. And she looked at me and she goes, well, my friend said that you were on that show called The Voice. She's like, how was that for you? And she like listened to my answer. And then, of course, at the end said, well, I wish you all the luck with your career, and you need to come down and visit Dollywood. And I mean, it was just an unbelievable moment. I got to post that picture on my Instagram yesterday when I heard of her passing.
2: That is such, I just can't even imagine what that feeling was like. And especially for someone like you, who you just inhabit so many of the qualities that she represented. Not only do you have an amazingly talented voice, but you're just such a wonderfully creative. And the thing I love about Kat, which I think is similar to what we all loved about Dolly, is that she just wore herself on her sleeve.
1: Mm-hmm.
2: And Kat, like, yeah, you carry the show, like you're bringing the show, you're bringing the hair, you're bringing the makeup, you're bringing the outfits, you know, and that was something that we can all relate to. So,
0: well, I can't say that it wasn't inspired by her to do that when I got into the business. You know, it was like, she always was perfectly tailored, and I love to cover my hands like she does. That kind of came from her. And yeah, of course, I don't wear the wigs, but I have a wig of my own. That's
1: I mean,
0: natural,
1: your hair is just.
2: Yeah, who needs a wig when you got that
1: I
2: hair?
1: Sometimes I think, is that a wig? But it isn't. Yeah.
0: The other cool thing, you guys, and I don't know if you know this, and also you guys have been doing such a great job with covering this news. And when it broke yesterday, I was listening, and you guys have just been doing great things to pay tribute to her. I still have about 5-6 friends that work at Dollywood. So they, you know, are very connected. And I actually just got back. Holly and I went almost at the same time to Dollywood.
2: Oh, that's right.
0: 2 weeks ago. Yeah. And the one thing that people may not know, but employees of Dollywood have the choice to go get a college education that is completely paid for by Dolly Parton herself. Yes.
1: Oh, my gosh. I had no idea.
0: Yes,
1: wow.
0: There's this huge list of the degrees that she'll pay for you to continue your education. And, I mean, you got to think about all of that money. And think about all the employees at Dollywood. I mean, there are hundreds of people that work there. And anyone from performing on that stage to Dollywood or working the concession stand is eligible to get their entire undergraduate degree paid for.
2: Wow.
1: That is amazing.
0: Yeah.
1: I thought maybe it was just the performers or something, but no, you're saying just every person that even takes tickets.
0: Every person, yes.
2: That's amazing. You know, I did want to say this before I forget, but you mentioned that Smoky Mountain Christmas Carol, and I think the State Theater just announced that that's going to take place on the 24th. Of November this year, that's the one adapted by your friend's dad, Kurt Wallen.
0: Absolutely. I just actually was looking that up earlier today to see if it was coming back to Minneapolis. Also, just the cool premise of her

0: being connected with Kurt Wallen in our Twin Cities and saying, you know, I want it to base out of here, and like using, you know, some of those actors to do that reading, that she didn't have to do that. She could have done this all in Tennessee. And, you know, she's very loyal to Kurt. And on his birthday, she sent him a video message just a couple months ago. And so to have it come back to the cities, I hope people get their tickets. It's a really great show. And it's sort of adapted from the movie that she was in back in the 80s. And it was a really great rendition of A Christmas Show.
1: Do you sing any Dolly Parton songs?
0: I do, Miss Dawn.
1: Do you?
0: Here's a really cool fact. I had done this, I rearranged the song Jolene back in 2005 and in my rock band. And we ended up doing that, I mean, for over 15 years, that version that we sort of came up with as a band. And we get it requested all the time still to this day because we do a very different take on it. So when it came down to being on The Voice in 2014, I was always making these lists of like what songs I would like to try and compete with the next week. And if I would have made it one more week to that actual final episode, it was going to be the rock version of Jolene.
1: God, you're breaking my heart.
0: It broke my heart that I couldn't do it.
1: Oh, my God.
2: Well, where can we see that version?
0: Well, I don't know. Probably if we just do it live. We've never recorded it. I do have, like, a cover version of Jolene, but it's not online anywhere. I'll have to put it up now that we have this. Also, we decided yesterday, I had a gig last night, and so while I was listening to you guys in the afternoon, I decided, you know what, we're going to do as many Dolly tunes as we could last night, and we ended up doing a really cool duet of Islands in the Stream, and we're going to continue to put that in our shows for the rest of the summer and pay tribute the right way in our country band that's been playing around this summer. So I almost couldn't do it. I was literally almost in tears.
1: Yeah. Oh, my gosh. It's so hard to sing.
0: Yeah.
2: Well, you know, Kat, I know you have to run. You've got stuff to do. But I wanted to just say thank you so much for taking time out of your busy day in order to reflect on not only the first time you got to meet Dolly Parton, but what she meant to you as an artist. And we're so grateful that we got to check in. And we just love you and miss you. So, you know, can't wait to give you a big hug.
0: Thank you guys so much. And, you know, I hope everyone knows this already, but we should all try to aspire to live like Dolly. And that's what I've done since a little girl, and I hope people are still inspired by her. It's like one of those deaths where she's still going to be around in our hearts.
1: That is exactly right.
0: That gives me hope.
1: It really is. She was larger than life, and I feel like she's still with us, you know?
0: Absolutely. That's the great thing about this.
1: Yeah.
2: Well, Kat Perkins, thank you so much, sweetheart. Well, fans and listeners just need to reach out to your website, I imagine, to make sure they know what you're up to at all times, right?
0: Absolutely. KatPerkins.com. We've got a great amount of shows for September and October still left. Come see us. I'll come see you guys at the fair.
2: Yay.
0: It's
1: going
0: to be a great end of the summer. Yeah. Woo!
1: Yes. Okay, Kat. Well, thank you.
0: Thank you, guys.
1: Much love.
2: Thank you, sweetie. We love you. And listeners, we'll
0: love
2: be back
0: you.
2: With more on the passing of Dolly Parton and a lot more right here on My Talk.
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17: Welcome back to the adventures of Bradley and Dawn out here at the Minnesota State Fair. Thanks to everybody who is out here with us right now in the stands. Give yourselves a round of applause. Awesome. And we always like to give back here at My Talk. And we want to welcome Sarah Boebert from Second Harvest Heartland. Yes. And you're going to talk about a really great program called Meals That Matter with us. Can you tell us a little bit about that?
18: I would love to. So as we look at entering September, September is Hunger Action Month. And one of the most important days of Hunger Action Month is September 24th, where we have nearly two dozen restaurants, breweries, bakeries, all lined up to give back a portion of their sales that day to Second Harvest Heartland and our Hunger Relief Network. So we are encouraging everyone to get out, check out those locations, and enjoy a meal.
2: So, and there are so many ways to interact with all the great work that Second Harvest does throughout the year, but this is a really unique opportunity for people to get involved. Is there, how many times has this particular event happened in the past?
18: Yeah, Meals That Matter. This is just maybe our second time.
2: Okay.
18: But historically, September being Hunger Action Month, that has got a really long history behind it.
2: And I would imagine there's a reason for that. I mean, this is a time when you think about food scarcity and people perhaps, forgetting that there is such a need. Back to school, et cetera, is a huge, important time of year.
18: That's right, it is. You know, today what we are finding is that more and more Minnesotans are turning to the Hunger Relief Network to food shelves for support. And just think about the rising costs that we're seeing coupled with decreasing benefits like SNAP and Medicaid, and all of that just adds up. And what we see is it drives more visits into food shelves.
17: Yes, and you were telling us earlier that one in five households are do not have the food that they need as Minnesotans. That's a huge number, 20%.
18: It is a huge number. And just think about your own neighborhoods, your own, maybe your child's classroom, your work community, and think of one in five struggling to find the food they need right now.
17: Yeah, that is unbelievable. Now, after Labor Day, you guys are going to be doing something really great here with the Minnesota State Fair, which is going to help you tremendously. There's so much food out here. You know, we all have the privilege to, you know, go out and choose what we want. But the vendors actually have leftover food when the fair ends.
18: They do. We are so excited to be partnering with the Minnesota State Fair. And we have over 200 vendors that have actually reached out, and they are looking forward to bringing anything they have left over, their excess, to a collection point the day after the fair. We'll have a refrigerated truck there along with a couple of our food shelf partners, and we'll be able to get that extra food out into the community.
2: Which is why it's so important that people help support organizations like yours, because you have that logistics, you've got the connections, you've got the infrastructure to really seize on an opportunity like this, which, I mean, I can't even imagine the logistics that it would take to marshal all of the things necessary to benefit from that food. I mean, that has to take a lot to put together.
18: It does. I mean, if you just look around us today at the state fair is like elite level logistics.
2: Yeah.
17: Oh, yes.
18: And collecting that food afterwards is also going to be complicated, but we are here for it, and we know that doing it in a very centralized way will help us maximize the impact to the community.
17: That's great. Yeah. And you need, you know, refrigerated food trucks that go around. You need people to drive those trucks and to, you know, gas for those trucks. So financial donations to Second Harvest Heartland is just critical for you to implement these things.
18: Yes, we are able to stretch a dollar like nobody's business. And so we will absolutely happily accept financial donations. And I would just echo that the two of you, your listeners, you are so gracious, so generous. I mean, I even think back to last November when you were broadcasting from that Hy-Vee in New Hope.
17: Yes.
18: And you were generating support and funds.
17: That was a year ago almost.
2: Good callback.
17: Wow.
18: Yeah. Well, and then here we are today, and now we're looking forward to Meals That Matter and a really active September Hunger Action Month.
2: And I love, Meals That Matter. I love the way that, you know, gives people an opportunity. So, you know, it's easy to go to a person and give them a reason why they should support something, and then they do. But when you give them an event or an activity or something to participate in, it doesn't seem like as big of an ask, perhaps, or it's an easier entry to get people thinking about the very important cause of food scarcity.
18: Yeah, that's right. Moments matter. And so we are creating those moments. And I will tell you that Minnesotans, they show up time and time again for each other. And I am just so proud of being a part of this state, and you can feel the energy here today, and we know that that will carry through over the next several weeks and months.
17: What have you seen, like, personal stories from people who actually benefit from these programs? Is there something that you can think of that really touched your heart?
18: Yeah, I mean, recently I was at a food shelf volunteering, actually, with a couple teenagers, and what was so moving for me in that moment was that They both needed some help, but they were also giving back, and they were giving out hope to their neighborhoods and to their communities. And so really that sense of optimism and that sense of there is a moment that will look and feel better and different than today, it's super, super warming.
17: Wow, that's incredible, because they get the benefit of volunteering and actually giving back to people. But also at that age, you know, things can look really scary if you don't have support. And being in an environment where they see how, you know, they can give to people but also receive at the same time, how incredible. That's
18: they
17: amazing.
18: They used words like it felt like home, they felt comfortable.
17: Sure.
18: Yeah, it was family.
17: Oh, that's wonderful.
2: And Sarah, and if you guys are just joining us, we're talking about Meals That Matter with Second Harvest Heartland. Sarah, the CEO, is with us. And When I was thinking about, I was thinking about something, I swear. It's that people, I think, you had mentioned the decline in benefits. You know, there are certain food benefits that people had access to that maybe they don't have access to any longer. You know, you look around and it seems like, hey, maybe everybody's doing pretty well. Everybody's getting by. But a lot of times you can't see food scarcity. Can you just talk about why it's so important now that we're there to meet that critical need?
18: Yeah, it's so true. You know, hunger, we like to say that it's often hidden. And so if you think about a family's budget, it is hard to skip a rent payment. It is hard to skip a medical bill. It's much easier to maybe skip a meal. So maybe you give the meal to your children and you go to bed hungry. You may decrease the quality of food that you're eating, the quantity. And so all of that makes it really, really hard to understand and to predict what someone standing right next to you may be experiencing at home.
17: Yeah, that's amazing. And being out here at the Minnesota State Fair, it's, you know, like I said before, you know, we're all like picking, choosing, like, what do I want to eat today? And so the program that you have that's going to be after the fair, where you're actually going to get from vendors, you know, food that they have left over, that's amazing, you know, because that's going to give relief to the people that are just, you know, they're cutting back so that their kids can have food, and in so many other ways that are just sort of invisible to us that we don't think about.
18: That's right. Yeah. We are looking forward to that partnership, and again, so grateful to the State Fair for coming alongside us.
17: Yes.
2: All right, so in our final moment, can you just remind us again what Meals That Matter is and how people can interact with it and where we can make sure they get all the details so they know how they can get back?
18: Yeah, check out our website at twoharvest.org/meals-that-matter. There will be a list of about 24 different eateries. Pick one on September 24th, dine in, dine out, and a portion of those proceeds will go to Second Harvest Heartland and the Hunger Relief Community.
17: Awesome.
2: It's super easy. I mean, you know,
17: it's 24 restaurants. It's on the 24th. Put it in your calendars now. Just open up your calendar on your phone and say, I'm going to do this on this day. And maybe it's the one day a month that you go out to eat.
2: Yeah.
17: So you can choose from that list. And it's going to make such a great impact and difference.
18: That's right. Thank you.
2: Yeah.
17: Thank you, Sarah.
2: And thank you to Second Harvest Heartland, because you've been great partners with My Talk, and the My Talk audience knows and loves your organization, and let's do as much as we can for them. We are out here live at the Minnesota State Fair, and don't worry, there is some actual food happening on this show, because Dawn, I don't know if you know this, but we have an entire list of new fair foods we're going to make our way through. And I think when we come back, actually, we might have, is it our next segment or the segment after? One more segment. Look, I'm just hungry and I want to get to the food.
17: Stormer's worked so hard, you
2: He's
17: guys.
2: He's done a really good job.
17: I mean, Stormer has set up with the vendors out here every day for us to have two different deliveries of food to try.
2: Yeah.
17: So it's a service to you guys, so you guys know what to eat.
2: Yes. You're basically thanking Stormer so our bellies are full. Thank you so much, Sarah. Thank you, Second Harvest Heartland. And listeners, we'll make sure all the information is on our website, but of course you can check out theirs as well. And we'll be right back live from the Minnesota State Fair.
19: Hey, it's Kendall. 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
33: She took my hand.
2: Welcome back to The Adventures of Bradley and Dawn, live at the Minnesota State Fair. And Dawn, this is probably one of the highlights. Look at all these amazing people that have shown up for us. This is one of the highlights of the year for us because we get to be outside with a bunch of beautiful human beings at the Minnesota State Fair. And we get to have a bunch of beautiful humans with us on stage here at the Minnesota State Fair, Dawn, as we broadcast.
17: Yes.
2: In addition to the beautiful people we are, we are joined by none other than someone you know and love, the My Talk audience does anyway, Patrice Johnson. Patrice,
34: hello.
2: Thank you for being with us.
34: Well, thank you for having me. This is great to see you guys again.
2: It's so good to see you. This has like become a fair tradition of ours to have you on the first day, or at least I think in the first week. And Patrice is a cookbook author. You know her as the Food Geek. She is just a delicious human in many ways. But tell us a little bit about yourself.
34: Well, gosh.
17: The Nordic Food
2: Where
17: Geek.
2: Where were you born?
34: I was born in Anoka, Minnesota at Mercy Hospital.
2: Okay. That was like what? 15
17: you
2: years
17: had to
2: ago?
17: Leave the hospital.
34: I'm a child. It's so funny because the folks I'm working with over in the Ego Experience at the Renewing the Countryside stand were all 60. Oh. It's so crazy. Yeah. Of course, two of my best friends and we're all the same age. But yeah.
17: And that's where we can find you with Renewing the Countryside.
34: Yes,
17: is
34: today.
17: In the eco building
34: today. Absolutely. Okay. Yes, in the eco experience. We've got the sustainability stage. We're talking about bird-friendly farming this year.
2: Ooh.
34: Yeah, really fun. So not just like what birds eat, but how we can make the environment for them happier, better. And the things that they do for us, the bugs that they eat, and they're just there's so much to learn. I know nothing about this, so I'm just sort of getting a little trickle down.
17: And now you'll be an expert by the end of the fair, right?
34: Absolutely, yeah.
2: So I know Nordic food is near and dear to your heart, but I mean, you just love all kinds of food.
34: It's always true.
2: Bring us food. What kind of food have you brought us this year?
34: Well, today I brought some really awesome folks that are giving samples today at our booth. Last year we had Simple Sauce here as well, so this is their second time, and they've got this amazing cucumber salad with their delicious Simple Sauce. I actually had the salad at the farmer's market yesterday. It's better than my salad, and I don't ever...
17: Oh, wow. You don't ever say that.
34: Never say that. And it's super tasty, yeah.
17: Yeah, so people in the audience right now, you're going to be able to enjoy some of this. Surprise, surprise, are going to be coming around with samples for you.
2: John, you can try that if you
17: want.
2: I just popped it in my mouth. It was real.
17: So this
34: it's
17: is
34: refreshing.
17: Like,
2: it's sweet, but it's got some garlic. What else is in it? We know.
34: Magic.
2: Magic?
34: Yeah.
17: Oh,
34: magic.
17: My gosh.
2: A little
17: it's
2: bit of
17: so
2: sugar,
17: good.
2: Vinegar. Ooh, it's got some fish sauce in it, so it's got that umami.
34: Mm-hmm.
2: Yeah, that's really tasty.
17: Oh, that is unbelievable.
0: Really,
2: that is really, really good. And refreshing. Who doesn't love... That's what I love about summer, just all the fresh, yummy vegetables and salads.
34: And you can do so much with this. That'd be great in like a noodle salad. It'd be great with any vegetable.
2: Oh, sure.
34: Mm-hmm. So good. You can make anything taste better with that sauce.
17: That is so good. Yes.
34: And if you go to their website, you can find all sorts of resources there as well.
17: So cool. That was just a lovely little... shot of like cucumbers and this sauce and some onion and tomato. Wow.
0: Yeah.
17: So good.
0: Be really good with like some feta cheese. Too.
2: Oh, yeah.
34: Oh, okay.
2: Well,
34: there's our Greek boy. Interesting Greek Asian crossover.
0: Yeah,
34: I like
0: that's my heritage leaking through.
34: I love it.
2: He's legally required to work Greek food into every conversation. Culturally required. all right. So you, that was amazing.
34: Yeah.
2: So
34: you
17: people can get this sauce in the eco building at the
34: they can come and talk to the folks over there
2: and then locally can you pick
34: locally.
2: It up in
34: I know
2: local
34: farmers
2: shops?
34: farmers markets
2: any markets stores? Awesome
17: oh Asian
34: okay.
17: stores yes
2: oh perfect
17: okay.
2: awesome and so I also see a nice little tasty
34: oh,
2: dish
34: oh my goodness
2: of
34: you guys
2: what looks like whole grains which I'm a huge fan of
34: this is my new obsession my new love this is it's Eli's Rockin', I always get it wrong, Hot Rockin' cereal, Hot Rockin', Hot Pocket, and it is so good, and he's got two different mixes, but this is such a great idea. It's going to be great in the winter when we want warm things to eat for breakfast, and they just got a deal with Lunds & Byerly's, so you can find this at co-ops as well as Lunds & Byerly's.
17: Love Lunds & Byerly's, always giving people a chance to get into their stores. This one has buckwheat, coconut, and raisins.
2: I just had a taste of that. I think that was a sample that that I had. And you can really taste the coconut and the raisin. And I love like a good granola or muesli or breakfast, like whole grain cereal.
34: Yeah.
2: That would be perfect.
34: Yeah, really, really tasty.
2: Yeah.
0: Yeah, and you can definitely taste the coconut in there for sure, but just the little bits of quinoa.
2: Yeah, little pops of quinoa.
0: Because it's got the texture of oatmeal, but with the little bits of quinoa in there, it's not like something I've ever had before.
34: Yeah, I usually put like nuts in my oatmeal, but I wouldn't have to with this, and I'm still getting the protein.
0: Yeah, it's sweet enough for sure.
2: What'd
34: you think, really
2: John?
34: Good.
17: Wow, that is so good.
2: Right?
17: Yes, the quinoa, So which one did we just try now?
2: I think the one with the coconut and raisins.
17: Okay,
2: right?
17: Yes, so this one.
34: I'm looking for Eli.
2: Eli's Hot Rockin' Cereal. And I love that these are, like, pre-packaged for you. It's got all the instructions. It just takes, it's really easy in the microwave, 2 to 3 minutes.
34: Yep. Good
2: stuff. I love stuff like this because it's healthy, good, whole, real food.
34: And local.
2: Mm-hmm. And local. So you're supporting local. That's great. What else have you been up to, ma'am? Because I feel like you're everywhere.
34: Finished my third book.
2: Tell us about it. Can you?
34: Oh, I'm really excited about it. It's a little bit of a departure. This is kind of memoirish, but of course it still has food. And there's a couple of different themes running through it. One of the themes is food epiphanies. So like when you taste a food that's new to you for the first time, mm-hmm. and your life is forever different.
2: Yeah.
34: And you know in the moment
2: absolutely
34: that your life has changed. But then there's also kind of a generational thing going on. So stories from Gen X and millennials, kind of the foods that characterize us.
2: Yeah.
34: Nice. So, like Pringles, the first time I saw Pringles on a TV commercial, I lost my mind. I had to have Pringles. And then my mom brought it home, and I just had to, like, look at the can before we could open it. And then so we finally funny. Opened it, and it didn't come out in the beautiful roll like it's supposed to. It just kind of fell out.
17: No, no.
34: Yeah, so that's in there, along with a caviar dip. Oh. For the Pringles.
2: So you go from Pringles to caviar dip, which actually is like a bougie combo now,
34: exactly,
2: right?
34: Exactly, yeah. Exactly.
2: It's a whole thing.
34: Yeah, so sort I love of that, decade by decade.
2: I love that sort of like the personal stories through food because like I can just think of half a dozen things that pop into my mind. Like the Pringles, I think of the little Planters cheese balls with the pop open of the top. Like I can hear the plastic lid being
34: and
2: pulled
34: that
2: off.
34: Whiff.
2: Yes, and you just get that smell.
34: Yeah.
2: Like, so that's just a wonderful story, storytelling. Do you give any recipes in the book?
34: Oh, yeah. There's, I sent 120 to my editor, so we'll see how much come out.
2: Good.
17: Oh, my gosh.
2: When
17: wait,
2: are we going to get our hands on this book?
34: 2027.
2: Okay.
17: Okay. All
34: right. Yeah, I'm very excited. I'm really happy. It was very, my opus.
17: Yeah, your opus.
2: I love
17: oh, my
2: that.
17: Gosh. Well, you have a wonderful, the cookbooks that you've given us. They're such a good read, not just the
34: thank
17: recipe,
34: yep.
17: But I love the stories that you tell. So it's more than just a cookbook.
34: Thank you. That means a lot. I think because I'm a writer, I fell into cooking because it's one of the few things you can write about and make money.
17: Yeah.
34: That people still want to read.
2: Yes. Well, yeah, and food is universal, right? Like, it's
34: absolutely.
2: A language that can help tell stories. Like, and we just take it for granted, I think, very often. There is, speaking of food, something else staring at us, and I really, really, really want to try it.
34: When
2: Patrice.
34: Our good folks at Renewing the Countryside decided on the bird-friendly farming theme, I started experimenting and thinking about what could I serve that is also summer-friendly. So this is a rye Sami flatbread that I cooked on the skillet and topped with a pesto made of all the stuff in my garden that the birds eat, so sunflower seeds and all sorts of herbs, and then some burst tomatoes and some charred corn and a little bit of cheese on top.
2: Oh, my God. This is like summer on a plate.
34: Gosh. Yeah, and it can all be made in the skillet or on the grill, so you don't need to heat the house up.
2: Yeah. Oh, God, which I love even more.
34: Yeah.
2: Because I do love to bake bread, and I love rye bread, but this way you can do... you could just fire up the cast iron.
34: Exactly.
2: And the flatbread, you called it Sami flatbread. Is that a Scandinavian flatbread?
34: It is absolutely a Nordic thing. So the Sami are the indigenous people of the Nordic region and a little bit in Russia. And they are reindeer herders, so they're always on the move. Mm. And so this is a generations-old recipe you cook it on open flame, charcoal grill, skillet, oven. It'll cook anywhere.
2: Rock.
34: It'll walk.
2: Rock, not walk.
34: Oh, it'll
2: I mean,
34: it'll
2: you could probably
34: both.
2: Do it on a walk,
34: you could do it on a walk, But it is a walking dough because they travel.
2: Yeah.
34: Wow. So I'm pretty happy with it. Absolutely.
17: Yeah.
34: And rye is a really important cover crop for birds. So that kind of played into this as well.
17: Okay.
2: As I drop food on the floor.
17: Oh, my gosh.
34: Do you guys like it? Yeah.
17: Do we like it? Wow. Mm-hmm.
2: That is really good. It's got the thing I love about rye. I'm going to get a paper towel so I don't forget to clean this up. The thing I love about rye is it gives you that, like there's a deeper flavor than maybe just a regular flour, wheat flour.
34: Yeah.
3: And so it just adds like complexity to the flavor,
2: which adds its own character with all the other things, you know, mingled together, those tomatoes and the charred corn. It's a little sweet.
34: Yeah.
2: I love it.
34: Yeah.
17: You don't even...
34: And it's colorful.
2: Yeah.
17: Beautiful. Great for summer.
34: Yeah. Great. Yes. I'm glad you guys
2: and where
34: like
2: can
34: it.
2: I get that recipe?
34: You can get that recipe at my website, nordicfoodgeek.com, and just go to the recipe section, and it's keep there. Me. If you're in the audience, I've got a QR code if you want to use that to
17: look at
34: look
17: you.
34: It up.
17: Wow.
34: Well, I do work in IT in my day job.
17: Yes. Oh, my gosh.
2: She knows what she's doing.
17: That is unbelievable.
2: I literally just want to sit and eat and talk with you all day, but... Sadly, our time together is ending for this particular segment, but how can people come see you or come see some of the food that you've shared with us today out at the fair and the products that you've shared?
34: Yeah, Renewing the Countryside has different cooks and chefs coming in each day of the fair. Wow. So look up their schedule and you can see who's going to be here and what they're going to feed you. Yeah. And then we also have the vendors. The vendors change daily as well. You can see me at American Swedish Institute. I teach cooking classes there. I also teach online at Festerheim. And sometimes I'm over at Nordic Ware or just... You know, whoever
2: She's
34: wants me, I show up.
2: Follow you on social media, too. Yeah. You're a great follow on Instagram. What's
34: Thank
2: your?
34: You.
2: Is it just Nordic Food Geek?
34: I'm on Instagram and Threads
2: sure.
34: and Blue Sky.
2: Sure. Awesome.
4: Yeah. All yeah. right.
34: Thank you so much, you guys.
2: Well,
34: happy
4: thank you.
2: Oh, sorry.
4: I know. I'm just excited. I didn't know you taught cooking classes at American Swedish yeah. Institute. That's great. Very cool.
5: Where talk is fun.
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5: My talk. Everything entertainment.
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8: Every parent knows the feeling. Your kid is in the next room, quiet, on their phone, and you have no idea who or what is on the other end. For two Minnesota mothers, what was on the other end took their sons. On Saturday, September 12th, those mothers will be at the Pavic Museum in St. Louis Park, alongside State Representatives Kristen Bonner and Peggy Scott, a Democrat and a Republican, writing Minnesota's response to online harms. 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
14: Hey, Dawn, we sure had some fun adventures on the show earlier.
21: Did we? It was so long ago. What do we do again?
14: Here, I'll replay some of it for you. Right here during the Bradley and Dawn replay on My Talk 107.1.
21: Thanks for doing that.
22: I'm Bradley Trainer,
21: and I'm Dawn McClain, and this is Blinded by the Item.
22: Blind items are celebrity gossip with the names left out.
21: Together, we'll play detective to figure out what the item is telling us about our favorite celebrity. Welcome to Blinded by the Item, juicy bits of gossip with the names left out. I am Dawn McClain. This is Bradley Trainer.
2: Hi.
21: And we have Mike Anger.
2: Hello.
21: Back in the studio. It's a special day because we're out at the Minnesota State Fair.
2: Where are we?
21: Well, we're not in Kansas anymore.
3: We're in the outside. You guys on YouTube are used to seeing us in a beautiful, well-contained little glass bubble. But
21: with
3: today,
21: ring lights.
3: Today we're together, mano y womano, at the Minnesota State Fair. And poor Mike has to be back at the studio.
21: Yeah, he does.
3: But you'll be out here later with your own show.
2: I will be, yeah. And maybe sometime this week I'll work my way out there for Blinded. I think that'd be fun. Fabulous
21: yeah,
2: week or next.
21: Fun.
3: But
21: yeah,
3: we're going to be out here today, tomorrow, all next week.
2: Yes.
3: So can we, well, I guess we could wait. I'm too excited.
21: What?
2: Please, go ahead.
21: Do it.
3: We have something special this year.
21: Yes.
3: So now every year when we're out here for the radio station on My Talk, we have merch. There's a whole merch booth. So hopefully you guys that are out here live have gotten your State Fair t-shirts for the different shows. This year, Dawn and I don't have a shirt. Not because they couldn't afford to let us have our own shirt.
21: We wanted something different our Blinded by the Item audience.
3: You guys know what it is? Anyone?
21: Yeah.
3: Bueller?
21: They know.
3: Yeah.
21: They know.
3: What is it?
21: It is a sleep mask, you guys. What? Revealing right now to our YouTube friends. You can actually go on our website and buy this sleep mask that says Blinded by the Item. Bradley's going to wear it during the entire
3: This will keep
21: broadcast.
3: Me from knowing the answers.
21: Yes. So it's great for at home. It's great for parties if you're playing Pin the Tail on the Donkey. It's good
2: for an
21: airplane.
2: Depends on what
21: airplane.
2: Type of party you're having, yeah.
21: Yes, yes, yes.
3: Pin the Tail on what?
21: Well, I don't know. But no, you can get those on our website, I believe, I hope.
3: Yeah, no,
21: can
3: you can. We will make sure that there's a link. It might take a day to get that figured out, but just stay tuned. We'll keep you up to date in the comment or in the notes. And then, of course, My Talkers, it's available right here live at the Minnesota State Fair.
21: That's right. They're just $10, folks.
2: It
21: $10.
2: Is absolutely available on our website right now.
21: Oh, good.
2: Yes, mytalk107.com.
21: Great. Okay, well, do we want to get to some blind items, Mike?
3: Are you guys ready for blind items?
2: All right, let's get it started with our first one here today.
3: That's kind of weird.
2: The biggest takeaway from the recent anniversary celebration of a movie is that this A-list actor/singer needs some serious help. He mostly has been able to keep shielded his drug use thanks to continuous other legal issues, but drugs have always been at the center of the problem.
3: Mm. So we're starting with uplifting.
2: We are. We're starting very uplifting. If I started with this one, just imagine how dark they're going to get. The biggest takeaway from the recent anniversary celebration of a movie is that this A-list actor/singer needs some serious help. He's mostly been able to shield his drug use thanks to continuous legal issues, but those drugs have always been at the center of it all.
21: Okay, a recent reunion of a movie.
2: There you go. There's a recent anniversary celebration of a movie.
21: And there wasn't like a sequel to this movie, was there? It was just a, hey, this happened.
2: There has been a sequel to this movie. Yeah.
21: But it wasn't in conjunction. Like,
2: no.
21: It didn't come out this summer. Okay.
2: No. Nope.
21: Okay. Is it 20 years?
2: Since the OG? Yeah, I think so. It is.
21: 20
2: years? Yeah, it's past 20 years.
3: Okay, so a movie that's celebrated an anniversary more than 20 years ago would put us right around the early 2000s.
2: Mm-hmm.
3: And there's a excuse me. There is a male actor.
2: There is there's a few male actors, but yes, this male actor in particular is who we're looking for.
3: A male.
21: Did it happen at like Comic-Con?
2: No.
21: Okay.
0: This, again, is an A-list actor slash singer who was in a movie that was recently celebrating an anniversary.
21: Pirates of the Caribbean,
0: no.
21: Johnny Depp. No.
3: Is it a franchise movie?
0: Yes.
3: Okay, so it's a franchise. Oh, okay. Is it? Well, no. It's not the movie that has infinite sequels.
0: Yeah, it is.
3: Fast and Furious. Vin Diesel?
0: Nope. A-list actor slash singer, and despite his tribute to Dolly Parton, I don't think anyone would confuse Vin Diesel as a singer.
3: That is true.
0: That's Have you
3: true.
0: Watched that it, by the way?
21: Yes, he has done some singing.
0: Yeah. Somebody else on the
3: It's hard
0: that.
3: For me to pay attention out here, Mike. I'm sorry. There's too many distractions.
21: You need to put that blindfold
3: I
21: back
3: do.
21: On.
3: Yeah.
21: Okay. Let's see.
0: So think of that cast and think of an actor slash singer.
21: Male.
0: A male. He's actually touring.
21: He's
3: and
21: touring.
3: And he was in Fast and Furious?
21: Okay,
0: he's been in all of them.
21: Let's ask the audience.
3: Anybody know a male singer in Fast and Furious franchise? I don't feel like
21: Who?
3: These are...
21: Your
3: I just
21: mom?
3: Heard your mom.
21: Okay.
3: My mom will be here tomorrow to answer to you, sir.
21: Phil, we need to ask the audience right now.
3: Okay.
21: He just walked up. He's one of our...
3: This audience is no help, but you're beautiful. It's a good thing.
0: Well, I'll give you a clue. This man, also beautiful, before acting and singing, he was a model.
21: Oh, okay.
3: And in the
0: again,
3: Fast
0: let me read it again
3: franchise.
0: With what you've got so far. The biggest takeaway from the recent 25th anniversary celebration of Fast and the Furious is that this A-list model slash actor slash singer needs some serious help. He's mostly been able to shield his drug use thanks to continuous other legal issues, but drugs have always been at the center of them.
21: Is it Tyrese?
0: Yep.
3: Good answer. Where'd you pull that out of?
21: Well, he said model, and I thought of... Beautiful people, and he just
0: He's a beautiful
21: came to
0: person.
21: Mind.
3: Wow. All right.
0: According to the blind items, though, the biggest takeaway from the 25th anniversary of the Fast and the Furious celebration is that Tyrese needs some help again, according to the blind items. He has mostly been able to shield his drug use thanks to continuous other legal issues. You may remember we've talked about him in the blinds quite a bit, thanks to a custody battle with a child. I think now there's a second child that there's a custody battle with an ex. And then he also had some... he had some dogs that I think had a run-in with a neighbor's dog, and it didn't end well for the neighbor's dog. And there's been lots of legal issues all tied to that. So, but according to the blind items, drugs are kind of at the root of all those problems.
21: Okay.
3: Well, I hope he gets the help that he needs.
21: All right.
0: Yeah.
21: Okay.
0: Like you said, an uplifting start to the Minnesota State Fair.
3: Yeah, it makes me want to put my blind mask on, which, by the way, make sure you get yours now. And they're very soft. Do you feel
21: Are
3: this
21: they?
3: Material? Feel how plush that
21: good.
3: Is.
21: Oh, good.
0: You're going to want to sleep with them on. So,
3: I kind of feel like you want to sleep with the blinded part on your face because it's so soft and pretty.
21: Well,
3: anyway.
21: But then people won't see the cool logo.
4: I know.
3: Do but you're you, asleep in bed.
0: Do you want to sleep with us? If so, head to our website right now.
21: That's what it felt like whenever you were going there. You're like, you might want to sleep with. And I'm like, who?
3: Us. You know, they should have put two, like, pictures of us on either side so that you put
21: we
3: it on, you see
21: We talked about that,
3: us.
21: Our faces.
3: So you, well, no, I'm saying facing the person wearing it.
21: Oh, yeah.
3: So when you go to sleep at night, we're the last thing you see. It's not terrifying at all.
21: Oh.
17: Brittany and Kendall.
23: Part of the fun for me. Is the outfit.
0: Looking the part.
23: Because it's Vegas.
0: Because it's Vegas, baby.
23: And
0: you got to live it up.
23: I theme dress for the state fair. So can you imagine theme dressing for Vegas for me?
24: I spent 17 days in Europe and had one bag. One carry-on bag.
23: Your vacation is my nightmare.
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23: Okay, I wore the same outfit for 1 year in Iraq. Hey, Mike, what's going on these dang roads? Bye.
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0: Let's do another blind item. This A-minus list actor slash singer likes to lean into heartbreak and unlucky in love songs, but he's also one of the biggest serial cheaters in Hollywood. Plus, he thinks he's a bankable star and changed his body to that of a superstar. Unfortunately, he's only worse. The only thing he's worse at than singing is acting, and he will be a one-role wonder. My goodness. The blinds are going after this guy.
2: The blinds are very petty today.
0: And this A-minus list actor slash singer likes to lean into heartbreak and unlucky in love songs, but he is also one of the biggest serial cheaters in Hollywood. Plus, he thinks he's a bankable star, changed his body to that of a superstar. Unfortunately, the only thing he's worse at than singing is acting, and he will be a one-role wonder.
21: Is this an American singer?
0: Yep.
2: American singer. So he's a singer first?
0: I think he is most known as an actor.
21: Oh, so not Shawn Mendes.
0: No, this is an A-minus list actor slash singer.
2: And it also sounds like somebody who's gone through some sort of body change that was noticeable in recent time.
0: Very recently, yeah.
2: Okay. It's not like Jelly Roll.
0: It's not.
2: Because he lost a bunch of weight recently, didn't he?
0: Yeah, he did. A-minus list actor slash singer likes to lean into heartbreak and unlucky in love, but he's actually one of the biggest serial cheaters in Hollywood. Plus, he thinks he's a bankable superstar and changed his body that way. Unfortunately, the only thing he's worse at than singing is acting, and he is going to be a one-role wonder.
2: One-role wonder.
0: So again, this is somebody
2: so he's
0: that's
2: already had that role that made him a one-role?
0: Yes.
21: Is this someone from Stranger Things? Is it Joe Keery?
2: Good job. Where did you pull that out of?
21: I don't know. Just my brain.
2: Well, and your giant notebook that you're staring at.
21: I didn't even look at it. It wasn't even there. That's not even the page. He's not on this page.
2: Does he, like, I don't know there anything about him.
21: Joe Keery, he has a band, but he...
1: Good job.
21: Yeah.
2: High five.
0: Well, according to the blind items, some very salty, petty blind items, Joe Keery likes to lean into heartbreak and being unlucky in love, but he's also one of the biggest serial cheaters in Hollywood. Plus, he thinks he's a bankable superstar and changed his body that way. Unfortunately, the only thing he's worse at than singing is acting, and he'll be a one-role wonder. Again, that's the blind talking, not me. Don't attack me in the comments.
21: Well, I've got to make sure that we're accurate about this. Let me look up his body.
2: Accurate?
21: Just for my job.
0: You need to look at the recent pictures of Joe Keery. Both of you do.
2: Okay, so he's...
0: We have now hit the just Google hot guy stage of Blinded by the Item. And it's worth the Google.
21: This is the part where we just look.
0: He got more
2: this
0: abs
2: is the part where we just
0: most
2: look.
0: People have
21: I need to type in Joe Keery body.
0: Yep.

0: from, and I'm pretty sure it's fake.
1: Because
2: I'm shirtless.
0: He's walking through
1: it.
0: He's walking through the beach shirtless.
1: Is that real?
0: I'm like 90% sure that's the same body they said Robert Downey Jr. had last week when he had his picture. I don't think that's real.
2: You think also, that they just put his head on the same body?
0: I'm like 90%
1: sure. Joe Carey. Is it Carey or Keery?
0: Keery.
1: Yeah, they spelled his name wrong.
0: Yeah, that second picture, I'm very confident, is the one we saw Robert Downey Jr.'s head on last week.
1: That's hilarious.
0: When he apparently changed his body for the role of Dr. Doom.
1: It's very Wolverine.
0: Well, that's what everyone's saying, is that he's trying to load up and be the next Wolverine. Stranger Things fans, your thoughts.
2: I don't know why I just said it that way. Ignore that. Strike it from record.
1: Yeah, it's everything's being recorded. We can't actually do that. There's no post-production, man.
2: Oh, there
1: is. There technically is, and you do it. So you're going to have to do it.
2: Yeah, I do it.
1: Not on the YouTube channel, which is why you should like and subscribe.
2: Okay. Well,
1: well, good luck to him. I mean, I'm here for supporting shirtless beach runs.
0: But not serial cheaters. So
1: no, not serial cheaters. Has he done publationships, Joe Keery?
0: He's had two longish relationships. One was with an ex of Pete Davidson as well, Chase Suey Wonders. She was the one who was actually, I believe, in the car with Pete Davidson when he ran into the side of a house.
2: Yeah, that's right.
1: I remember.
2: See her, but she was in there.
0: What was she doing, I wonder? She also was in the movie or the TV show The Studio.
2: Oh, okay.
0: She's fantastic in that role. And then he was also in a long-term relationship with let me find her. Her name was Micaiah Monroe. The two of them met during a Stranger Things season 2 premiere and dated for 4 years, it looks like.
2: Okay.
1: Well, don't cheat, Joe.
0: And then we also heard rumors that he was, and speculation, that he might be joining Sabrina Carpenter in her Alice in Wonderland movie, maybe as the Mad Hatter, if you remember that conversation.
1: He would make a good Mad Hatter. I think so.
2: Yeah, he wouldn't have to wear a hat because that hair, he could just fashion it into
1: He could wear like a little hat, you know, like the little off to the side.
2: Yes.
0: Alrighty, make sure everyone
2: would be mad.
0: What? If you're watching, be sure to jump over and subscribe. We get a lot of people watching the videos, and just by math, there's not every one of you are subscribing. So just subscribe, hit the notification by math.
1: Oh, by math. I thought he said by meth.
0: Nope, that's like,
1: you do not have to do meth to like and subscribe.
2: But you might like it a lot.
1: No.
0: What?
2: No, what? I mean, you know. I'm not going to get into it.
0: Please don't.
2: People on drugs really like things. They get into a lot of things where they're like, this is amazing.
1: We're not promoting that on this channel.
2: No, of course not.
0: So based on the math, the people watching have not all subscribed. So go ahead and make sure you subscribe. Also jump in the comments and hit that notification bell. You get notified when we have a new video. Bradley, I know you've got one right in front of you. Why don't you show off that wonderful, beautiful sleep mask that they can buy as well.
1: Look at this beautiful, cushy. It's hard to tell if you're out here live. You can't see it, but you can go up to the merch booth. We have these wonderful blind item sleep masks, which I don't know if you all have ever used a sleep mask. So those of you that are out here live, how many of you have used a sleep mask before?
2: I mean, I have to.
1: A couple of you, right?
2: You guys, it changes your life.
1: I'm here to tell you, maybe once or twice in my life I had, but on a regular basis I never did till recently because I had a hard time falling asleep and staying asleep. There is something about a sleep mask that, and I learned this because I went digging online, that there's something about just the act of putting it on your head, even, I know it sounds obvious, like it's blocking out light, but it's not even that as much as it is, once you put this on, it reminds your body, just your nervous system, that it's time to sleep.
2: Yeah.
1: And so you fall asleep a lot quicker than you normally would. Now I feel like I'm doing
2: an infomercial.
1: But my partner and I both have them, and we both sleep amazingly with them.
2: And you look adorable.
1: And you look branded. And then when you're on a plane or somewhere, you can say to people, oh, have you seen Blinded by the Item? And they say no, and then you tell them to like and subscribe. It's a win-win.
0: It's a win-win. Let's do another blind item here.
1: What are you doing with the paper towel?
2: Yeah, well, they were blowing in the wind like a flag.
1: Oh, okay.
0: Throw the blind item here.

0: before we wrap up today. Not sure if we're going to get a full-on press release like we did from the permanent A-plus list actor, but this fellow A-list TV and movie actor is back to drinking heavily, so heavily that he's packed on a whole bunch of weight. I'm sure he'll claim it's for an upcoming role, but it certainly is not.
1: Ooh. This is kind of petty.
0: Not sure if we will get a press release about it like the permanent A-plus lister, but this fellow A-list TV and movie actor is back to drinking heavily, so heavily that he has packed on a bunch of weight. I'm sure he'll just claim it's for an upcoming role.
2: Okay, so they're referring to Brad Pitt.
1: Brad Pitt?
0: That's the first part, of course.
1: Okay.
2: But this is someone else who's going to blame it on weight gain.
0: For
2: a role, yeah.
0: According to the Blind Item Zoe, he is back to drinking heavily. So it's been in the conversations before. An A-list TV and movie actor.
2: A-list TV and movie actor who... Is he mostly TV or mostly movies?
0: I would say mostly TV.
2: Okay. Because I was thinking of actors who have, like... do things for roles all the time. Batman. What's his name?
0: Christian Bale.
2: Yeah. Nope, but he doesn't do TV much. So
0: this is a guy who mostly is known for one in particular massive television role, and then he's done a bunch of TV and a bunch of movies in addition.
2: Massive television role that's not currently happening.
0: Correct.
1: Someone from The Office?
0: No. But most of this TV show took place in an office.
1: Okay. Oh, was it Parks and Rec?
2: No, I'm thinking more like it was a period piece, a vintage program.
1: In an office?
2: Yep. Like Mad Men. John Hamm.
1: No!
0: According to the Blind Items, I'm not sure if we're going to get a full-on press release like we did with Brad Pitt when it came to no longer being sober, but this fellow A-list TV and movie actor, John Hamm, is back to drinking heavily, so heavily he's packed on a bunch of weight as of late. I'm sure he'll just claim it's for an upcoming role. I do just want to quickly say, he came out like 2 years ago and said, I've never claimed to be a sober person. I went to rehab back in 2015. I got some help, but I've never claimed to be sober, is what he has said.
2: Yeah.
1: Okay. So, maybe he was going to rehab for something else?
0: No, it was for drinking, but it was also this idea that I never said I fully gave everything up.
2: Yeah, like sometimes people go to rehab and they don't identify as, you know, having a problem with alcohol. Which, if any of our celebrities do identify that as a problem, we'll probably talk about it Monday through Friday on My Talk. Or you can watch Blinded by the Item wherever you get your podcasts. But at the end of the day, we would love for all of you to do what keeps us in business. And that's head over to our YouTube channel, like, subscribe, and tell all your friends about
0: Blinded by the Item.
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0: Welcome back to the show, everyone. A pop of pop culture here. We're so glad you're here. So we brought this up a couple weeks ago. It was another great, like I said, she's been on a roll, another great episode of the Oprah podcast. She talked with who she now claims is her all-time favorite guest, and that is the author of the New York Times best-selling book, The Theo of Golden by Alan Levy, self-published author. He was convinced by, I believe, his daughter or daughter-in-law to do it. He wrote the book. It started selling. It got the attention of Oprah. Then it exploded. Then he went to Oprah's residence in Maui. He did the Oprah podcast.
1: I mean, pinch yourself, dude.
0: Yeah. And then it became an even bigger bestseller. And then Hollywood got, well, I'm sure, let's be clear, the Oprah effect is real, even post-Oprah Winfrey show. But I think Hollywood was looking at, was flying around this even before Oprah. And then last week it came out that Warner Brothers won the deal and they're going to be making a movie of Theo of Golden. And the other rumor attached to this is that Tom Hanks is attached to this. That was the headline last week. I had said, after listening to that Oprah podcast and listening to Alan, who I can see why she loves him, it was a delightful episode of the podcast. But more than that, I wasn't joking when I said, it may get me to actually read a book. I'm joking and not joking. I do actually read a little joke. But that Oprah podcast episode made me want to read this. But here's the good news. Maybe I can rest my eyeballs because someone on our show's already read it in that last commercial break. Colleen Lindstrom.
1: Listen, this should be the name of this segment should be Read Vicariously Through Colleen.
0: Oh, right there.
1: Because post, yeah. Then you save yourself some time. I'll read. I'm a book whore. I will read anything.
2: Ooh.
1: And I will finish it.
0: I thought you preferred book lady of the night.
1: Yes, I'm a book lady of the night.
2: I thought you just liked book slut.
1: That too. That also works. I receive all of those. So you can totally read vicariously through me. I'll read it for you and I'll tell you what you need to know. And then inevitably, if the book is really good enough, it'll become a movie anyway.
0: Holly, really quick before I go. Can you imagine trying to submit a production order for a new open for book slut, trying to get that through management? Anyway, back to you, Colleen. Yeah,
1: you know what? Try it.
2: Yep. Where there's a will, there's a way.
1: Try it.
0: Anyway.
1: Yeah, I read it this weekend.
0: Of course you did.
1: I have some, actually, it's funny. So I have some questions for you, actually.
0: Oh.
1: Because you listened to the podcast and I'm curious about the author. But let me give you the upshot of the book. And then I also have another question about Tom Hanks.
0: Okay.
1: I read the book. It's probably about, it's just short of 400 pages, I think. It's okay. In the 300 something range.
0: Okay.
1: It is a quickish read. I will tell you, it is beautifully written. The author has a way with words. He is very good at words.
0: Sometimes, I love this book segment so much.
2: How good with words is
0: this author?
1: Thanks for asking, Holly. Sometimes he uses more words than maybe he needed.
2: Ooh, a little purple prose might be in this book.
1: Yeah, he loves words. And there's a lot of them. I believe that this story could have moved a little faster with the benefit of a really good editor. So you can tell that this, how do I say this? Sometimes self-published books are self-published because they're crap.
0: Oh.
1: Sometimes self-published books are actually amazing.
0: Yeah.
1: And this is the category this one is in. He's a very skilled author.
0: Okay.
1: I don't know what their editing process was like. I do know that the editing process for a published book through a publishing company is pretty tight. I mean, they edit the hell out of a book.
0: Yeah.
1: This one didn't feel like it had been edited a lot. Now, that said, the story is beautiful. It is a beautiful story. There are parts of it that are so heartwarming. You will learn something about humanity.
0: Okay.
1: You will wish you were a better person. There's a lot to it. There's a lot, and it's going to give you an Oprah lesson. It is a worthy read.
0: Can you give us a log line before you continue?
1: Oh, yeah. I can't believe I should have started there. The story is about this mysterious guy named Theo who settles in Golden, which is a southern city, and he's Portuguese, and he's like in his 80s, and he's really good at asking other people about their own stories.
0: Oh.
1: I won't get into the details of it, but the mystery is, who is this guy? But more and more people realize that he's just Theo, and they just like love him because he's Theo, and he teaches them about themselves. And then something happens, and everybody then discovers who Theo is. And it's a beautiful story, how it all comes together.
0: Okay.
1: That said, here is my question for you.
0: Yes, my friend.
1: Have they said what role Tom Hanks is rumored to be playing in this movie?
0: I believe
1: Theo.
0: Theo of Golden.
1: I would like to say,
0: yes, ma'am. I'm listening.
1: That there is going to be some blowback for that. Because, as I said, Theo is Portuguese.
0: Oh.
1: And so I just think that that's an interesting choice. And I want to know more about it.
0: Okay.
1: What the plan is with that. I just think that that is, for purists, that is going to, there's going to be a conversation about that. If indeed that is the role that Tom Hanks is playing. That being said, I don't know, maybe Tom Hanks is on the production team and is going to be playing a different role in the movie.
0: Maybe, yeah.
1: Then I'm listening. Here's my next question for you.
0: Yes.
1: Because you listened to the podcast.
0: I sure did.
1: What is Alan Levy's history? Like, what is his story as a human? Do you remember, like, what his profession was?
0: Colleen. Hold
1: Sorry, on. Sorry, I asked find, you the
0: no,
1: hard
0: no, no,
1: question.
0: No, no, no, no, no, no. It's a worthy question that I should know off the top of my head. He was something, I believe he was a lawyer?
1: Oh, interesting.
0: Hold on a minute. I'm finding out right now. Stand by.
1: I just think it's he is very, very, very good with words. Like I said, he likes words.
0: Yeah. What do you mean by that?
1: He's very floral. He uses a lot of words. That's all I can say.
0: I get it.
1: I
0: was right.
1: Which
0: he
1: is
0: was
1: what
0: an attorney.
1: He was an attorney. Okay, which actually that makes sense.
0: And a singer-songwriter.
1: Oh my gosh.
0: He's a songwriter.
1: Okay,
0: I remember that.
1: Okay, that also makes sense. He says beautiful things in beautiful ways. He just could use fewer words to say the same thing.
2: Brevity.
1: Brevity is a gift. What I'm saying is it didn't have to be 399 pages.
0: Oh, heard. Okay.
1: You know, the story would have still been beautiful. I did just Google a different thing, and yes, Tom Hanks is in talks to play the title character. That is interesting to me. I am curious about how that conversation is going to go.
0: Would you, like Oprah, if you had Colleen's book club?
1: Mm-hmm.
0: I prefer
1: book
0: Colleen
1: slut.
0: Reads it so you don't have to.
1: Vicarious reading.
0: Or book slut. Would you recommend it like Oprah? You don't seem as sold on it as Oprah. She just thinks it's the bee's knees, the cat's meow.
1: This is why it's hard, because the story is good. The story is good. So here's what I would say about it. If you are a person who has some extra time on your hands and is a fan of reading a lot of words, and a story that moves pretty slowly, then if you've got the patience for that, you should read it. It is a great story. I actually think the movie is going to be fantastic because the story will stand. This, I think, is actually a really, really good movie that will this not every book feels like it will translate well to the big screen.
0: Yeah.
1: This is one where I feel like it is going to have a seamless transition.
0: Okay.
1: That it will be able to be told. For example, and the reason I'm saying that is sometimes there's a mystery in a book and you have to wait till the end to kind of unwrap that package. And it can be told in that way in a literary fashion, but you can't figure out how they're going to keep that mystery on the big screen. This one, they're going to be able to keep the mystery alive on the big screen. And it's going to be, it'll work. And we just got this email from Patricia. She said, read Theo and wondered what all the hype was about. That is kind of how I felt.
0: Yeah, I can tell by your voice.
1: Yeah, it's not a bad book. And the story is beautiful. But it's just, there's something about it.
0: Okay. Yeah, I could tell by your voice that if I were to predict what your overall, your log line would be for the book, I don't get the hype.
1: And wait for the movie.
0: Okay. There we go. Theo of Golden, wherever books are sold. Don't ask me where they're sold. I don't know where they're sold, but Colleen does. Anyway.
1: Be Dalton.
0: Oh, thank you. Borders. We'll be right back for hour two right after this.
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4: Like, for sure. Watch those videos of, like, Elvis or the Beatles?
5: Like, people fainted all the time.
6: I know. It's like, because they literally had never even seen a hip.
7: That's true. Very accurate.
8: They've never even seen a hip.
5: They've never seen. I know. They go, whoa, what are them things
6: moving?
5: It
6: is funny, too, because it's, like, not that dirty of dancing, no. But, like, they said, oh, my God, you hinge there? You can hinge there?
7: Oh, my goodness, my mother, she told me these things, but only for making babies, but I didn't know
8: she meant making babies.
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0: We're so glad that you picked us to spend a portion of your day with. Thank you. Thank you very much. Have a great day. It's time for... Oh, why is my board messed up there? There we go. It's time for Am I the Asshat?
1: Am I wrong?
2: No, you're not wrong.
1: Am I wrong?
2: You're not wrong, Walter. You're just an ass.
3: Am I wrong?
4: Am I the Asshat?
0: Well, we'll see. We pulled these directly from the uber-popular Reddit thread, Am I the A-hole? But for legal reasons, we changed the name.
5: Thank you.
0: Here we go. Am I the asshat for refusing to pay for my best friend's boyfriend after he crashed our birthday dinner that I was treating her to? I'm a 31-year-old female. I've been best friends with Sarah since college. For her birthday this year, I made a reservation at a nice Italian steakhouse. My explicit text to her when making the reservation was, "My treat for your birthday, just the two of us to celebrate and catch up." She was thrilled and told me she couldn't wait. We got to the restaurant, ordered a bottle of wine, and we're about 20 minutes into apps when her new boyfriend of 4 months walked in and pulled up a chair. Apparently, Sarah had texted him our table location and invited him to join. As you can imagine, I was caught off guard, but I tried to be gracious and said, "Oh, I'm happy to see you." But Dave didn't just grab a drink. He ordered two $22 cocktails, an expensive ribeye, and a side of truffle mac. The entire dynamic shifted, and instead of our ketchup, it turned into him talking about things I wasn't real interested in. When the server brought the check, it was around $380 before tip. The server asked if it was all on one. I handed over my card and said, "Could you split off the steak and the two bourbon cocktails into a separate check, please?" The table went completely silent. Dave looked stunned. That's the boyfriend. Fumbled for his wallet and muttered, "I just assumed the dinner was taken care of." My friend looked horrified and whispered, "Are you serious?" Dave ended up paying his portion, but the mood was ruined. We left right after, and the ride home was silent. The next morning, she texted me a massive paragraph saying I completely humiliated her in front of her new boyfriend, made him feel unwelcome, and basically ruined a birthday. She said, "I offered to host the dinner. Basic etiquette meant covering the table once a guest arrived. I told her I offered a treat her to a one-on-one dinner, not an entire dinner for multiple people. Now, a couple of our mutual friends are split. Some say he was kind of a mooch, but others think that I should have just swallowed it for the sake of my friend and her birthday. So now I'm wondering, am I the asshat?" 651-641-1071. 651-641-1071.
6: Girl, no, you are not the asshat. You set a boundary at the beginning. You set a clear boundary. Just you and me, my treat. That boundary was then violated, and they're angry with you for continuing to hold your boundary. That's their problem. That is not your problem. You are not the asshat. You are a queen. You are a champion. You are the pinnacle. We should all learn from you. No, she's so not the asshat.
0: Holly D. Roberts?
7: No, you're not the asshat. And I'm surprised that you just didn't kick him out.
6: Seriously? Ew.
7: And I'd be a little upset at the friend for being upset because it was like, hey, this is supposed to be the two of us.
6: Yeah.
7: We've been friends for a long time. And then this dirtbag comes in and tries to get a dinner from me.
6: Yeah. And then was drinking all them drinks.
0: She wrote, 4 months.
6: Yeah, 4 months.
0: It wasn't like a long time. Not that it would have made a big difference. But it's been like a long relationship where she has an established relationship with dude. This is a newcomer.
7: No, and even if my friend, a one-on-one birthday dinner, and then they brought their husband that I've known for 20 years.
6: Yes, that's also weird.
7: I would be annoyed at that, too.
6: Yeah.
7: I suppose I would.
0: I would, too. But I'm saying it would be, I don't know, a tick less annoying or weird. Because I just think it's weird in general.
6: Yeah.
7: Just a little bit less annoying. Just a little bit.
0: Just a little bit. Just the tip. 651-641-1071. Just 651-641-1071. No, absolutely not the asshat. The biggest asshat in here is the guy. For being, talk about social graces and having no sense of etiquette. Not only did you crash a birthday dinner, but then you order a steak and two
6: expensive cocktails. She said, how much were they?
0: $22.
6: That's insane.
0: I wouldn't do that. I wouldn't do that if not even a birthday. If someone else was treating, I would get like rail, you know, or I would just get a Coke.
6: Yes.
0: You just don't do, and I certainly wouldn't order two. That's just so rude.
6: Yeah. Well, and then also the part where he muttered, I thought dinner was taken care of.
0: Yes.
6: Ew. Ish.
0: Very ick. That's a, again, Maya Angelou, when people show you who they are.
6: Oh, if I were, oh my gosh, if I were the friend, if I were the birthday girl, I would be more embarrassed about my boyfriend's behavior
0: than
6: my friends.
0: Yeah. Holly Roberts, who do we have on the lines?
7: Well, let's go to Teresa.
0: Hi, Teresa. Welcome to the show. Is the host the asshat?
1: No, I think the friend and the boyfriend planned this out, and they're the total entitled asshat.
6: Yes.
0: Oh, you think they planned this out?
1: He ordered the most expensive, not just the drinks, but he ordered the most expensive meal, too. So he was over a third of the price of the meals altogether. So what they totally planned it out. They thought they were getting a free meal for both of them that was going to be high-end. And they ruined a friendship because they're stupid.
0: Yeah, over a cut of meat.
6: Seriously.
0: You're right, Teresa.
6: Say it, Teresa. Amen.
0: Who do we have next, Holly?
7: David?
0: David, good welcome morning. To the show. Is the friend the asshat?
5: Oh, yeah, totally. But first, I wanted to say I'm glad the new timing, because I have been late to work just to listen to this segment before. And I go to work at 8. 7:30 is perfect. But, yeah, the other person was right. They all have to say, hey, do you mind if my boyfriend joins us? Yes or no. Don't surprise it. But then also don't order the lobster Gruyere or whatever. You know, don't order the most expensive meal.
6: Yes.
5: It was all a setup. And $380, I ain't friends with nobody like that.
0: Yeah, right. Exactly. Thank you, David.
6: Thanks, David. Now get to work.
0: Yeah, right. Who gets the last word, Holly?
7: Sharon Lee gets the last word.
0: Hi, Sharon Lee. Who is the friend the asshat?
8: Maybe I'm traditional, but the man, once that man showed up, he should have paid for the whole meal.
6: Mm.
8: He's the asshat.
0: Oh, I love that.
6: I actually love that, too. You're right.
8: When there's a man that comes to the table, no, he should have picked up the bill without a thought.
0: There we go.
6: Well, especially because he was uninvited.
0: Yeah, right? Yeah. Thank you. Thank you, Sharon Lee. Well, Holly, the verdict is obvious.
9: The results are in. You are not the asshat.
0: That's right. Am I the asshat? 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
0: Just the best of the Jason Matheson Show with Colleen Lindstrom, replayed on the weekend. Enjoy. We are walking on sunshine on this Tuesday, August 25th, 2026. Hey, everybody. Welcome to the Jason Matheson Show. I'm Jace. Right over there, say hello to my buddy and yours, Colleen Lindstrom.
6: Good morning, buddies.
0: And over there, it's Holly Roberts.
25: I'm a Yankee Doodle Dandy.
6: Yankee Doodle Doodle Die.
0: Cheers, everyone. Welcome to the show.
6: Cheers and good morning.
7: Cheers.
0: Good morning. Good morning, everyone. And Curry, good morning.
7: Good morning. Good morning. Good morning. Good morning.
6: Good morning. Good morning.
0: Good morning, everyone. Good morning. Good morning. Good morning, everyone. And Curry, good morning. Here's the news. Good morning, everyone. Good morning. Where's my Ann Curry? Let me find it here. Where, there she is.
26: Good morning. Good morning, everybody. In the news this morning, good morning.
0: That's right. I love you, Ann.
6: What's she up to? What's our girl doing?
0: She's doing documentaries.
6: Good for her.
0: Colleen, would you like to choose today's beverage music?
6: Oh, yeah. What are the choices?
0: Here we go. Happy Gardener, Nirvana Express, Feel Good Funker.
6: Ooh. Oh, it's between Nirvana Express and Feel Good Funker. Holly, you tie break.
7: Let's go with Nirvana Express. I'm hoping it's a sped up version of Smells Like Teen Spirit.
6: Me too.
7: Or at least has that essence. Ooh. Absolutely not.
6: Okay, this is not the essence I was imagining.
0: Cheers, everyone.
7: Ooh, a little sitar, though. I like it.
6: Yeah. I'm getting a little, like, 60s action.
0: That's right. This is the untested beverage music, unplayed before we played for you.
6: You really don't get enough sitar.
0: We really don't.
6: In modern music.
0: Bollywood is one of the descriptors of this one.
6: That tracks.
0: I, you know what? When we play this again, I will add the descriptors to help you out in your choices.
6: Thank you.
0: Now, I'm just curious. I really do want to hear Feel Good Funker.
6: Yeah.
0: Because here are the two descriptors. Are you two ready?
6: Yeah.
0: Cheesy, exciting.
6: That sounds like this show.
0: Cheesy, right. Exciting. Hey. Oh, it's a little much for a beverage music,
6: it
0: but,
6: is.
0: You know, we'll take it.
6: I feel like I have to aggressively drink.
0: Yeah.
6: This
0: Holly's
6: is like,
0: into it, though.
6: She sure is.
7: I am.
6: She's got her drum beat going.
7: I'm excited for the day.
0: Mm-hmm.
7: I feel like all we need is a cup of coffee, an
25: a big pile of something we shouldn't have.
0: Right. Only two more normal shows until we go out to the fair. How we feeling? How we feeling, gang?
6: Good. I had therapy yesterday, so I'm good. I have a mantra that I'm working on.
0: Is it a private mantra?
6: No, it can be a public mantra.
0: Okay.
6: It's this. Conditions are favorable.
0: Oh.
7: Jason, I need to check with Colleen quick.
6: Yeah.
0: Okay, please, go ahead.
7: Colleen, are you sure you went to therapy yesterday and that you just didn't stand in a corner and shake a magic eight ball?
0: Great question, Holly. Great question.
6: Well, I did go to therapy. I came up with the mantra myself. I am the magic eight ball. Outlook, good.
0: Conditions, what is it again?
6: Conditions are favorable.
7: Or it sounds like you're starting playing a game of the Oregon Trail.
6: Yes. Yeah. Well, I hope that it doesn't die. End with me dying of dysentery.
7: You're going to ford that river, girl. You're going to put those oxen up and you're going to
6: go hunt. I was really good at hunting.
7: Oh, yeah, get that bear. But the problem is you can only take so much meat with you.
0: Yeah.
6: That is actually one of life's issues.
0: I've never played Oregon Trail.
6: What? Mm. How did you get through elementary school?
0: Well, keep in mind, it was Indiana. We barely had books and microscopes.
6: I mean, it was not a high-tech game. It was MS-DOS. It was very...
0: Colleen.
6: Okay.
0: Indiana.
6: Okay.
0: Indiana public schools in the 70s and 80s.
6: In the big city of Minneapolis, in the Minneapolis public schools, they spent an extra $13 to be able to outfit every Apple II GS. In the media center.
0: Yeah.
7: Well, good thing for you, Jason. You can play the original game online.
6: Oh, my gosh. Don't tell me this right now.
7: Yeah, you can just Google the Oregon Trail.
6: I know, but I'm going to be doing this now for the rest of the show.
0: Yeah, Holly, what you've done is you've ruined the quality of today's episode.
6: Give a middle-aged woman with ADHD a cookie. Yeah.
7: Many kinds of people make the trip to Oregon. You may be a banker from Boston, be a carpenter from Ohio, be a farmer from Illinois. Find out the difference between these choices.
6: Well, I know the difference. The banker's going to die. He has no skills. You want to be the farmer.
0: Right. Oh, you do?
7: Okay, we're pushing number three right now.
6: Yes, you want to be the
7: farmer.
6: What
7: is the first name of the wagon leader, Jason? What are the first names? Let's see, Colleen.
6: And Holly.
7: Holly. And then what are the names of our two children?
6: Oh. Brittany and Kendall.
7: Okay.
0: Oh, perfect. Brittany and Kendall.
7: All right,
0: it.
7: Guys. I am playing the Oregon Trail. And let's see if we die or not.
6: Okay, great. Okay.
7: Carry on.
6: Okay.
0: We're carrying on.
6: Jason, I can't believe you've never played the Oregon Trail. This was between that and Number Munchers. This was the whole reason. It was a dumb other game. It was supposed to teach you math. I'm still not clear on what the Oregon Trail was supposed to teach me.
0: Oh.
6: I think it was supposed to be some sort of historical lesson, but it wasn't. I mean, we just got all very excited to play.
0: My better half played it. I know that. Colin loved an educational game when he was a child. He loved, Carmen Sandiego?
6: Oh, yeah.
0: He loved that game.
7: Mm-hmm. I wanted to be on that game show
6: too. I used to watch. That was appointment viewing for me. Also, I did have the soundtrack featuring the musical stylings of...
7: Rockapella.
6: Thank you very much.
0: Look at that. Yeah, he loved all those games. We didn't, again... I liked He-Man. There's no educational value in that.
6: I don't know. I feel like there probably is.
0: I learned things. Yeah, I learned.
6: Like, about yourself, probably.
0: I learned a lot of things about myself. I sure did. Yeah. Yeah.
6: It was a revelatory experience.
0: Uh-huh.
7: You had the power! Mm-hmm.
0: Would you mind if I tell you, because I see how your day started.
6: Oh, yeah.
0: Mine's a little quicker. Can I tell you how my day started? Yes. And then I'll pass the baton over to you.
6: Yeah.
0: I don't get, because I bought my fantastic espresso machine last year, I don't get Starbucks a lot anymore. Mm-hmm. I used to, but it's a treat now. I decided to get it today. I needed it. I needed a little.
6: A little pick me up?
0: A little, yeah. Just working through some little stressors. So I'm like, you know what? I deserve a break today at McDonald's. I deserve a Starbucks. So I pulled up. And this is no joke. I pulled up to the magic box at Starbucks. And this is how I was greeted. Oh, I don't. Okay, not like that.
6: Oh.
0: Not with the police.
6: Okay.
0: Not the police. I'm sorry. That's
6: okay.
0: I was
7: well,
0: like,
7: you actually are working through some things, Jason.
6: This is going to be interesting.
0: No, this is how I was greeted. Here we go.
1: Good morning. Welcome to Starbucks. Would you like to celebrate pumpkin this morning?
6: Did you say no pumpkin should celebrate me?
0: I am truly not joking. So
6: it
0: continues. Now, remember, I've been going to this Starbucks for several decades. So it continues. So I pull up.
1: Good morning. Welcome to Starbucks. Would you like to celebrate pumpkin today?
0: I don't think so.
1: Is this Jason?
0: It sure is.
1: Jason, you don't want a pumpkin cream cold brew or a pumpkin frappuccino or a pumpkin loaf or a pumpkin croissant?
0: No.
1: Your usual?
0: Yes.
1: Pull around.
0: That's literally.
7: You disappointed.
0: I disappointed my friends.
6: Do they know you at all?
0: Yeah, they do.
6: Of all the people I know that would be celebrating pumpkin, you're least likely.
0: Mm-hmm. I laughed so hard. So I looked at her.
6: So funny.
0: I go, you do know that I'm going to be talking about you in about 22 minutes. You will be the beginning of our radio show. And she starts laughing. I said, yeah, that's how it began.
6: Good morning to our friends at Starbucks.
7: Would you like to try pumpkin today?
0: Yeah. I said, love, do you legitimately, are you saying what you just said to me in the magic box because corporate told you to? Or are you a legit
6: Is that your
0: lover?
6: Sentiment?
0: Yeah. And she goes, I love it. I love it. So today is the first day, if you do not know. Today, according to the good folks at Starbucks, today is the first day of fall. Screw the rest of August is what they're telling us. Fall is here.
7: Oh, PSL season is here. I'm right on the website.
0: Yeah,
7: the whole pumpkin
0: today,
7: menu.
0: The whole pumpkin menu that they want you to celebrate.
7: Got pumpkin spice lattes, iced pumpkin cream shaken espresso, iced pumpkin spice latte, pumpkin cream cold brew, iced pumpkin cream matcha, iced pumpkin cream chai, pumpkin spice chai, pumpkin spice frappuccino blended beverage, and pumpkin cream cheese muffin.
1: Whew. Would you like any of that, Jason?
0: No.
1: Just your usual?
0: Yes.
1: Pull around.
7: I wonder how many people deviate from their usual morning beverage to try something new. I bet it's pretty slim.
6: Guys, I feel about pumpkin the way my husband feels about heat in the house. And it's like this.
0: Please explain.
6: At my house, the temperature doesn't dictate when you turn the heat on. The calendar does.
0: Oh, that's how Matt Lindstrom rules the thermostat?
6: Oh, yeah.
0: Oh, fun fact.
6: Yes, we shan't be turning the heat on until the calendar allows it. To heck with the actual temperature outside.
0: Yeah.
6: Snow could be flying and he'd be like, nah, I'm not time yet. And the date moves. I'm never quite sure. What date is the date that we get to turn the heat on?
0: For Matt Lindstrom.
6: Exactly. I feel the same way about pumpkin. To me, the calendar should dictate.
0: Yes.
6: When
0: you're smart.
6: The pumpkin, and it's too early. And it's also not the right weather for pumpkin.
0: It's not.
6: Because that's what you run into right now. I'm not in the mood for pumpkin. I'm not in my flannel yet.
0: No. Howard Dean, how about you?
6: He kind of is always in the mood for pumpkin.
0: Yeah.
7: Yeah, 365 for that guy.
6: Seriously.
7: Uh-huh. I hate to inform everyone
6: Did you die?
7: No, but we haven't even left Independence, Missouri on the Oregon Trail, and Brittany has already broken a leg.
6: Oh, no.
0: Well, okay. I'm sorry that tracks.
6: That does track, actually. Brittany's going to slow us down. For those who are just tuning in, Holly is playing the Oregon Trail live on the air, and our children are named Brittany and Kendall.
0: And so what do we do with Brittany? And I don't mean this as harsh as it's going to sound. Do we put her down? I'm sorry. I don't think they give us
6: that option yet.
0: Oh,
6: she's
0: going to
6: meet her unfortunate end at some point.
7: You can only size up the situation, Jason. But good thing, 3 days later, we found an abandoned wagon with one set of clothing, 21 bullets, and a wagon axle. I'm going to take all of them. All right.
6: Nice.
0: Do we keep going? Or do we leave Brittany on the side of the road?
6: No, she's still with us. She's just hurting for certain.
0: Mm-hmm. Oh, God, she's weighing us down.
6: She is. But we just picked up all these supplies. So, you know what? The outlook is good.
0: Okay.
6: Conditions are favorable.
0: Colleen has her magic eight ball again. We're going to take a break. So you heard how I was greeted this morning. Colleen will tell you how she was greeted at the start of her day. When we were
2: so what's new?
3: Well, thanks for asking. I've been rewatching this old HBO show.
2: At the fair, you weirdo. At my talk.
3: Oh, right. Well, as always, new merch for all the shows. You should check out the Blinded by the Item sleep mask. It's your first chance to see the new morning show live. That's fun. Jason and Colleen will be out there every weekday except for Labor Day. Same with Bradley and Dawn and BK. And here's something different from last year. 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

0: goes through her mind? What's she thinking?
1: She knows something.
2: What is she thinking?
3: Time for Holly Knows Something.
1: The fact is, I need what's in her head.

0: something and we do not. It's time for Holly Knows Something. Holly?
1: Yes, I know something. Jason and Colleen don't. They have three opportunities each to ask me a question about what I know about. And then after we're done with our questions, they are going to give me what they think I know.
0: That you know.
1: Yeah.
2: That we will then know.
1: Yeah. And then everyone's going to know about this. And it's going to be very...
0: That you know.
1: Yeah.
2: That we will then know.
1: Yeah. And then everyone's going to know about this. And it's going to be very... I think that everyone's going to be very, very excited about this.
0: Okay.

0: question about a famous animal, please ask it.
1: Holly, was this animal featured in a television or movie?
0: I believe it was not.
2: Okay. All right. Holly, is this animal a domesticated animal such as a dog or a cat, a horse, or perhaps a pig?
0: Yes.
2: Oh.
1: Holly, did we discuss this animal on our broadcast within the last week?
0: We have not, Jason.
1: I thought I was on to her.
0: We have not.
1: I thought I was on to her.
2: Holly, did this animal become famous before the year 2000?
0: Yes, Colleen.
3: In the year 2000.
2: Okay.
1: She said before.
2: Before 2000.
0: Before. I'm just going to say before.
1: Oh. Old animal. That's an old animal.
0: Jason, your next question.
1: Which
0: is also
1: final question.
0: Your last, yes.
2: Ooh.
1: Okay, so not in movies or TV. Old ass animal. Gained pop culture relevance many years ago.
2: And we it's have a domesticated animal.
0: I will go back to what Colleen asked, and I'm going to give you the hint. It's one of those kinds of animals that you listed, Colleen.
2: It's a dog, cat, horse, or pig.
1: Is this a sporting animal?
0: Jason, yes.
2: Do you know what it is, Jace?
1: I have a guess.
2: Is this an animated animal or a real animal?
0: This is a real life animal.
2: A real life sporting dog, cat, horse, or pig. Oh, Jason. And it was before 2000.
0: Yes.
2: Jason, what do you think it is?
1: I think it's a racing horse. Like Seabiscuit or Secretariat.
2: Let's go with one of those.
1: Because
2: I think you're right.
1: It's not a pig is not sporting.
2: No.
1: I mean, a dog could be.
2: A dog could be, which is why I asked if it was animated, because I thought maybe it could be Santa's Little Helper from The Simpsons. But it's not an animated, it's a real life animal.
1: Not
2: and
1: on TV.
2: It was not on TV or movies. I would like to say, let's go with Seabiscuit.
1: We're locking in Seabiscuit.
0: It is not Seabiscuit.
2: No!
0: I am sorry!
2: But were we on the right track? Is it a horse?
0: You sure were.
1: Secretariat?
0: No.
1: Black Beauty?
0: No. I'm thinking of local icon Dan Patch.
2: Oh, that was smart. Oh my gosh, Holly.
1: She's so smart.
2: That is smart.
0: Dan Patch, racing horse, iconic. You may be thinking to yourself at one point in time, as I did, why is it called Dan Patch Avenue,
2: Holly,
0: at the Minnesota State Fair?
2: Why is it called Dan Patch Avenue at the Minnesota State Fair?
0: Well, because that street is named after a horse. Because Dan Patch became a global sensation on September 8th, 1906, at the Minnesota State Fair. 93,000 people gathered on the Minnesota State Fairground to watch Dan Patch break a turf world record with his 1.55 for the mile, a new world mark for Pacer Racing. So Pacer
2: wow.
0: Racing is where a dude is in a little buggy behind a horse.
2: Hmm.
0: And Dan Patch became the sensation that swept the nation.
1: And I only know him as a street at the fair.
0: This horse was a celebrity. He had his own train car. He rode around the country in luxury. He would make $20,000 for each personal appearance.
2: Who got that money?
1: Right? Back then?
2: Yeah.
1: For a whore.

0: course.
1: Who owned Dan Patch?
2: Well, thank you for asking, Colleen. Dan Patch was owned by Marion W. Savage, who was a businessman in Minnesota who was the head of the International Stock Food Company. He had stables down in southwestern Minnesota, south of the cities, and he was quite inventive, and he used Dan Patch, and he branded his items that he sold with Dan Patch iconography.
1: What a smart man. Is he for whom the city of Savage is named?
2: He absolutely is, Colleen.
0: What?
2: Yes. Marion W. Savage is the namesake of Savage, Minnesota.
1: No way.
2: Dan Patch's Taj Mahal of stables, because his stable looked like the Taj Mahal, literally, was down off of Highway 13.
1: Get out of town. This is wild.
2: Yeah, Dan Patch was a huge celebrity, and his visage was on everything, and people would actually buy strands of Dan Patch's hair for $5 a piece.
0: They were pulling in a lot of money.
2: Yeah, this guy was really rich, and he was a great businessman and an even better marketer. Also, Marion W. Savage, the namesake of Lake Marion in Lakeville.
1: No way!
2: Yes! Now get this. Marion Savage and Dan Patch the horse died within a day of each other.
1: Oh, that's so sad. Oh, they died of a broken heart.
2: Actually,
1: died first. Oh, gosh.
2: That's the running theory. Dan Patch became ill in 1916 and died of an enlarged heart. Savage was getting minor surgery, and people say that he was so sad about the death of Dan Patch that he died the next day.
1: Oh, my gosh, because he was like my moneymaker.
2: Yeah.
3: That's why he was sad, girl.
1: He's like, how am I going to pay for this surgery?
3: Right?
2: Dan Patch was a sensation. There's even a museum, a Dan Patch History Museum, in Savage, Minnesota. So if you want to learn more about the life and legacy of Dan Patch the horse, get your buns down there. Go visit.
3: There we go, everyone. 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

0: Welcome back, everyone. It's the Jason Matheson Show, starring Colleen Lindstrom, starring Holly Roberts, and starring you. Don't forget, a new episode of Two Fairy Godfathers is available right now, Adulting the Disney Parks with me and my husband. 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Like and subscribe. Thanks for being here. And the Minnesota State Fair is kicking off in 2 days. We will be live out there every weekday except for Labor Day. And our meet and greet is 9 to 9:30. And we'll also be doing a show the first Saturday of the fair because the bosses love the fair from 11 to 1, I believe, 11 to 1.
1: That's what we think.
0: That's what we think.
1: Should we double check that while we have everybody?
2: We can go to our website, mytalk1071.com. All the fair information is right there. So let's go.
1: Let's see. We will be broadcasting
2: 9 to 11 to 1.
1: Okay. Yes. There we go. We're right. Also, like you can check out all of the My Talk merch there as well.
0: That's right. Including our Kindness is Free shirt. There we go. We'll see you on Thursday. Dear friends. Colleen.
1: Yeah, hi, what?
0: Who's beefing?
1: You guys, oof. This is interesting. So, you guys have seen the, what are they called? Preview. It's the trailer.
0: Trailers.
1: The trailers for the new Primetime movie, the movie called Primetime.
2: Oh, I'm obsessed with the latest trailer.
1: Me too. Okay, so Robert Pattinson plays the real life Chris Hansen from To Catch a Predator in this movie. And he does an incredible job.
0: He does. Uncanny.
1: Uncanny. Well, the real Chris Hansen is beefing with A24, who produced Primetime, because he was invited to their New York offices for a private advance screening of the movie.
0: Okay. But before, seems nice.
1: Hi, we use your likeness. We use you in this movie.
2: Please come to our office and have a seat. Watch this movie.
1: Yeah, all by yourself. So he was like, what do I got to do in order to do that? And they're like, we just need you to sign this NDA. And he says, Chris Hansen says his lawyers advised him to not sign that NDA because, according to Chris Hansen, it would have forced him to give up his rights involving his name, image, brand, and potentially legal claims related to the movie. So he refused. And so A24 was like, no NDA, no private showing of the movie.
0: Yeah.
1: Chris Hansen calls this agreement, this NDA that they asked him to sign, extremely restrictive, and he said he had never encountered anything quite like it. Now, a source close to the movie is disputing this version. They told Rolling Stone that it was simply just a standard NDA that everyone who sees an unreleased A24 movie has to sign. And it's meant to prevent spoilers and to protect the film. That same source said that the agreement did not ask Chris Hansen to surrender the rights to his name, image, or brand. So they're beefing. So he hasn't seen the movie that uses his image and likeness because he wouldn't sign the NDA that was being requested by A24.
0: Look. None of us are lawyers on this show. I mean, unless you two. Okay.
1: Mm-hmm. Jason, we just did an entire segment talking about fart content. No, none of us are lawyers.
2: Nobody has an Esquire at the end of their name.
1: Zero.
0: No. By the way, Holly, are we going to submit that episode for another Gracie?
2: Sure am.
0: Okay. However, what did he think? Maybe there was a trigger in there. Maybe that we have no idea what what the lines of this agreement were. ... If it's a standard NDA, you can't really blame the studio. They don't want you going out flapping your gums.
1: Right.
0: So the fact that he's so surprised by it, again, unless there were some things in there that were out of the ordinary.
1: So that's what's okay. So to me, that's the part that's where we don't. There's something muddy in there. There's something mucking up the gears because if it was a standard NDA that anybody is required to sign before an advanced screening, I don't know. I feel like your rudimentary gaze would be like, no, okay, I'll sign that. But there was something about it that made him bring it to his own lawyers. And for his own lawyers to say, do not under any circumstances sign that. And for him to believe that there's something in there that indicates that signing an NDA is giving up his, are you ready? These are the exact words. His name, image, brand, and potentially legal claims related to the movie. I don't even really know what that means.
2: Ooh, I feel like the Hollywood speak would be like, this movie is not going to portray you in a good light.
1: Interesting.
2: Oh. Which you could already tell from the trailer for this movie, Primetime.
1: Yeah.
2: I don't think it's going to be particularly flattering about Chris Hansen, but we also know particularly unflattering things about him in general, I feel.
1: Yes. And also, I mean, the reason that that show, To Catch a Predator, isn't on anymore is because of things that happened.
2: And I think that the movie goes into detail about that.
1: Yeah. So, you know, it's funny. So for better or for worse, my kids are into this content. They watch old episodes of To Catch a Predator.
0: Interesting.
1: It is really interesting. They're really into it. And there are some people who do this sort of like a vigilante version of this on YouTube.
2: Ugh.
1: It's very interesting.
0: Oh,
1: but
0: yeah. Oh, I've seen it. Oh, I have it on TikTok. All sorts.
1: Yes.
0: And it's so uncomfortable to watch.
1: Yes. But Chris Hansen, he worked in concert with law enforcement. And we watched a series the other day of a compilation of people running from the house. So for those people who maybe don't know, like, they literally frame a child predator into coming into a house to meet with somebody who they believe is underage, and then they ambush them on camera, and then it becomes part of a show. But the way that Chris Hansen and the producers would work together with law enforcement, a handful of times, the suspect ran, and those, we watched a supercut of those, the compilations. And Chris Hansen, it's very interesting to watch him. He does not get involved in the chase, but he says very clearly to the person, you don't want to run. You don't want to run. It is interesting. It makes you wonder about the legality of all of it.
2: Well, and I think that's what this movie is about and what it's going to get into. What were the motivations of the folks behind this? It definitely looks like Network 2.0 referencing a 70s movies. A movie, how far are people making television going to go in order to get ratings?
1: So it seems like they offered him, as an act of good faith, you can see this movie
0: in advance.
1: And probably what he was having to sign away is any sort of refuting of the claims that the movie makes.
0: Basically, that's saying, you don't get final cut.
1: Yeah, if I'm reading between the lines, they were saying, you can see the movie, but you can't say anything about it, and you certainly can't speak against it. Mm-hmm. Speak against, you know, how true it is or how well they depict whatever, right? Like, it was stripping him of that ability. So, to me, the beef, where's the beef? It's when he gets to see it, when it gets released, I think then this will all become clear to us.
0: Yeah.
1: Because once it's released to the public, he'll be able to see it, and then he can say whatever he wants about it, because he didn't sign any kind of NDA.
0: Having said all of that, let us just say again, Robert Pattinson in this trailer is
1: unrecognizable.
0: I should say, we haven't seen it, just from the trailer. It looks like an amazing performance.
1: It truly does.
0: It doesn't even see, it's not even Robert Pattinson.
1: No, he's like disappeared into this role. It's unreal. Yeah. I am going to watch
0: well-edited trailer too.
1: The hell out of this movie. Thank you very much.
0: Yeah. I will tell. Don't know why I said
3: it
0: like that.
3: I will tell. Primetime. Better on it.
0: I don't even know what that was.
1: Was that English?
0: Nope, not at all. We're going to take a break. We're going to speak English.
4: Brittany and Kendall.
5: I can't have extremely hot guy around me. It just isn't, not because I get flustered. I literally go, we're never going to have to be interacting with our mouths.
6: And then she's
5: like,
6: I could be your mother. And they're like, I'm 36. That'd be weird. What do you mean?
5: I don't know. I think abs are unattractive. I'm just going to say it.
6: What?
5: Yeah.
6: Do you have a fever?
5: I think they're They showcase that you don't prioritize your family.
4: Okay. Brittany and Kendall with producer Mike. The next generation of talk radio, where talk is fun. My Talk 107.1. 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
1: Hey, what, Jace?
0: Why did you get 100 to 200 to 300 emails yesterday?
1: Okay, you guys. I love our listeners. I love our listeners love who listen so closely, who know that the magic couch, the 12-foot couch that I now have in my basement, was a love sack couch that came in 22 boxes and required my husband and me to go to pre-therapy before we put it together.
0: Yes.
1: We got it together. I love this damn couch. I love it so much.
0: And by the way, Holly and I rented a telescope one day, and we found out that you could see it from the International Space Station. That's how big this couch is.
1: It is that big. Mm-hmm. It's very exciting. So recently, just last week, I think, Derek Cahill, who is a comedian, he shared a video that we cannot play on the air because it is replete with swears, of his delivery of a love sack sectional. It's called a sectional, is what they call the couch.
2: Oh, they really call it a sectional?
1: It's called a sectional.
2: Is that the giant beanbag?
1: So love sack used to just be a big beanbag. Then they've sort of diversified, and they have released this configurable modular couch system.
2: It really is called a sectional.
1: It's called a sectional. I'm sorry. Mm-hmm. That's
0: Holly.
1: Reality.
0: Holly.
2: It really is.
1: I'm just saying. So Derek Cahill, similar to my husband and myself, received 24 boxes from Lovesack delivered to his door and was then expected to unwrap the boxes and read the directions and put the damn thing together himself with no assistance from Lovesack. This is not made clear. It is kind of, I don't think you know the extent to which you're going to be assembling this thing. I almost said a different word.
0: The sack.
1: The sactional. So he did this video and it went viral on Facebook, on Instagram. Our lovely, wonderful listeners have sent it to me. So many people have sent it to me. Thank you. I have watched it more than once because it is relatable. It is very relatable to me because I have been in that very position. It is a hilarious video. You guys, the way Lovesack responded to this. Is criminal.
0: It's horrible, actually.
1: It is so bad.
2: Oh, no.
1: Oh, it is.
0: Holly.
1: Oh, so,
2: no. I thought
1: so
2: you were
1: bad.
2: Just joking.
1: No. So, Derek Cahill gets an email from the executive director, whatever they call the president of Lovesack, and essentially is like, hey, I'd love to meet with you and just have a quick conversation and see how we can basically, and I don't have the exact words in front of me, but essentially what he's saying is, and figure out how we can make this into a positive, right? Because people are dragging Lovesack for good reason. It's ridiculous. They send you 24 boxes and then they go, you're on your own, son. And there is nobody to help you. If you call Lovesack, they're like, yeah, there's videos online. You can figure it out there. But they're not sending help. They'll tell you to go to TaskRabbit. Well, then you're still on your own because you have to find somebody at TaskRabbit who's comfortable with 24 boxes worth of crap. So, which is what happened to us. And we ended up, he looked at it and said, I'm not equipped for this, and left.
2: Peace
0: left
2: out.
0: Everyone.
2: Just
0: east.
2: Went right back out the door like Grandpa Simpson.
1: Deuces. Okay. Oh. So he gets this DM from the president of Lovesack saying, how can we make this a positive for all of us? Then Derek is like, what? I've already given you 7 hours of my life trying to put this thing together. What's 30 more minutes? Great. We'll meet. In the meantime, you guys, Lovesack, their PR people, go to their PR, and I think we could actually play this because it doesn't have swears. On the Lovesack, I have to get the Instagram in front of me. On the Lovesack Instagram, they post a video of, because in okay, sorry. While he's putting the love sack together, he ends up putting on gloves because you guys, you do actually kind of need some fingy protection because there's these things you have to pound in and it gets a little rough. So in the video, he jokingly put on gloves.
0: Yeah.
1: Okay. So they post a video of a woman single, all by herself, putting together her love sack couch with the caption, "This and not getting the ick from a grown man needing tiny little gloves to assemble a couch." And then further caption, "The feminine urge to provide the masculine energy." Mm-hmm. So
2: wait, this is on the Love Sack Instagram?
1: This is on the Love Sack Instagram. In reference to, by the way, a comment on Derek Cahill's video of him putting together. Okay, so I know that that gets deep. So it's like three layers deep. They feature a comment from Derek Cahill's video, and they basically respond to it with a woman putting a love sack together by herself with all of this commentary. Derek Cahill, after he's gotten this DM from the president of Love Sack, goes to bed and wakes up to being tagged all over this. And basically, they are getting eviscerated.
0: Yeah.
1: In the comment section. It is unbelievable. It is not, and they have done no favors for themselves. There is nothing. They are trying to mock him back, which is the wrong answer right now.
0: You think?
1: Yeah. Oh, I do think. It is not good.
0: That's not the way. Now, look.
1: My favorite comment, by the way, it turns out the hardest thing to assemble wasn't the couch. It was a competent PR response. They also...
0: You don't shame the guest. You don't shame the client.
1: Right? Right? They also... And I don't know where this came from, but there was another comment from Lovesack to him that said that they were going to send him size medium floral gloves, which is
0: a tinge of homophobia or...
1: Yes. Yeah.
0: And I don't play that card a lot.
1: No.
0: But you're basically calling him a sissy.
1: Yes.
0: I mean, yeah.
1: Correct. So Lovesack, you're not doing well.
0: And then when the CEO was like, "Oh, I was just joking," I'm paraphrasing, but he's like, you know, he tried to do a correction. Dude.
1: No, you're not.
0: If you have to explain your joke, if you have to explain your humor, you have already failed.
1: Exactly.
0: You've already lost.
1: Also, this is my thing. I understand the temptation to come back to a comedian with a brand of comedy.
0: Yes.
1: I understand that temptation. Leave it to the professionals.
0: Yes.
1: Let the comedian do the comedy. You, the business, you need to now protect your business.
0: Yeah.
1: You're not the professionals. Your PR team is not comedians. You, the CEO of Lovesack, you're not a comedian. A business right now.
2: They acknowledged as such on an Instagram post 5 days ago. They said, "We're not comedians after all. This was in poor taste. We would take it down, but that would just be hiding from it. Mm-hmm. We've heard everyone's feedback and we'll do better next time."
0: Mm-hmm. Okay, not a bad statement there, to be fair. Not taking it down, all that, but
2: I'm not spending this much on a couch and putting it together myself.
1: Yeah, that's the other thing. I mean, the truth is, okay, so I, to be fair, because I know people are like, I will tell you, the FedEx guy, when he delivered the couch, was like, "How much did you pay for this thing?" And I'm like, first of all, that's a rude question.
0: That is kind of, yeah.
1: Like, please don't. Second of all, my couch, my business.
0: Yeah.
1: Also, we got it 50% off because they do run some crazy deals. So even if you're going to do the investigation of like, what does a 12-foot couch cost? We did not get it for that price, I promise you. But it still was more expensive than me having to put it together. Thank you very much.
0: Here is a nice bow.
1: Thank you.
0: Let's play one of our favorite games. Who would you rather not be today? You ready?
1: Mm-hmm.
0: Lovesack PR team?
1: Mm-hmm.
0: Target PR team?
1: I'm just saying there have... Wow, that's...
0: I think Holly's balloon is still... Holly is now inside. She's flipped inside out.
1: We now see her innards.
0: Oh,
1: on
0: look
1: her
0: at her
1: outers.
0: Spleen. Colleen, look at Holly's spleen.
1: I mean, I don't even... Jason, that was the meanest question you've ever asked.
0: Ever.
1: Because I'm not even...
0: What would you rather be? You have to pick.
1: Honestly, I'll pick. Yeah. I would rather be Love Sacks.
0: Thank you.
1: For sure. Mm-hmm. Because they at least still have an opportunity to get it right.
0: Holly. Colleen, I think she has dysentery.
1: She's
0: from
1: not
0: the origin.
1: Well.
0: She's not well.
1: Holly's no. not well.
2: Well, we can check in on the Oregon Trail. Oh, Kendall's died.
0: Oh, we've been playing Oregon Trail live all morning. Oh, Kendall passed away?
2: Yeah, she did.
1: Oh.
2: It's only me and you, Jason,
1: she
2: left.
1: She joined Brittany That's and it. Me in death.
0: That's right.
2: I have cholera now.
1: Oh,
0: you do?
1: You're going down, girl.
2: Yeah,
1: I'm sorry.
2: I had the 1848 version of diarrhea lettuce.
1: Yeah, you rarely come back from cholera. I'm not going to lie.
2: Oh, I got lost. Sorry, I was out.
0: You've left me, Holly?
2: I'm back. We only lost a day. You had to look for me. And, you know, it's one of those things where when you don't feel good, you have to isolate.
0: It's just, Colleen, I'm stuck on a wagon with Diarrhea Donna over here.
1: Don't bring Donna into this.
0: Oh, that's
1: no.
0: right.
1: Don't
0: she
1: bring Donna into this.
0: Donna. I'm just kidding, Donna. We love you, Donna.
1: We love Donna.
2: Yeah.
0: I just heard her state of the state address on the show. Oh, Donna. We love you. We love Steve. Stomer is a whole other issue.
1: We'll be dealing with that separately.
0: We'll be dealing with that later. When we come back, Holly's going to jump off the Oregon Trail and know something when we return.
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7: 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And that? And that? 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

0: We are walking on sunshine on this Monday, August 24th, 2026. Hey, everybody. Welcome to Jason Matheson Show. I'm Jace, right over there. Say hello to my buddy. It's Colleen Lindstrom.
1: Good morning, buddies.
0: She's my buddy, too. It's Holly Robert.
2: Howdy, buddies.
0: Heard it. Cheers, everyone. Welcome to the show.
1: Oh,
0: cheers.
1: Yes.
0: Cheers.
2: Oh. More coffee.
0: For you.
1: Yay.
2: Woo-hoo.
0: I cracked up Colin over the weekend because I had a little song that I heard on TikTok, and then I kept singing it. And I think it walked the border of irritating him and also making him laugh.
1: Oh, that's my favorite space to be in.
0: And it was a song, you know, when you see, now I'm going to walk a line here because my beloved nephew, Carter, I've talked about Carter over the years. We have app, and I've been in the family since Carter was, I believe, 7, maybe 6. Anyway, I've watched this kid grow up. Carter and I have nothing in common. And I mean nada. He's outdoorsy. He hunts. I used to joke that he would eat squirrel. He likes to shoot. You know what I mean? He likes a gun. He's a farm boy. He's just, we couldn't have anything else. Nothing. But I love that kid. I would walk on hot coals for that kid. But now he's not a kid. He's a full-grown adult. Carter has a giant antique truck. And I think he has like big tires. I'm leaving Carter out. I'm saying all of this because I'm leaving Carter out of this. But when I see, and you know the type, when you see a douchey guy with a giant truck with those tires that make it into basically a three-story building.
1: Mm-hmm.
0: Would you like to hear the song that I sing in my car when I pass that truck?
1: Yes, please.
0: I got a big wiener and I got a big truck. And I just sing that repeatedly.
1: I'm not going to lie to you. I learned this from my friend.
0: Yeah.
1: When a large truck tries to speed past you because you're... Uh-huh. Already going 10 miles per over. You're already going 10 miles per hour over the speed limit. And they're in a hurry.
0: Yeah.
1: And they come around you. Or somebody in like a gigantic, like a little tiny crotch rocket just goes zooming in and out.
0: Yes.
1: Do you know what we say in my car?
0: Please tell me.
1: Ready?
0: I'm ready.
1: Oh, hey, sorry about your small penis.
0: That's, you say that?
1: Yep.
0: I love that you say that, and I kind of have a cousin. I have the song
1: yes,
0: to go with that.
1: Exactly.
0: Yeah.
1: So that what I'm saying is namaste.
0: Yeah. I hear you. Holly, you may use either one of these the next time you pass a big truck like this.
2: Thank you.
0: You're welcome.
2: Thank you. Well, usually it's the truck that's trying to pass me. Again, even if I'm going a little speedy and a little zesty, I reserve my ire... For big trucks parking in regular size places, there are two places, one of which, sports stadiums and big stadiums, where people try to park their Dodge Ram Hemis, and they take up three spots, and it's crooked. So then it makes the line out of order for the entire floor.
1: I got another. Yes. I got a question.
0: Sure.
1: What is a Hemi? I suppose I could have looked this up at any point in my life. What in the hell is a Hemi?
2: It's a type of engine.
0: I love that Holly knew that. Well, Holly knows something. Tuesdays
2: look,
0: here on the show.
2: I grew up in an outer ring suburb. Okay. So I know by osmosis things about truck engines and country music between the years 1991 and 2002.
1: Oh, and that was prime Hemi time.
2: Yeah, I have all of this knowledge. I also have shot a potato gun out in the middle of a cornfield before. You know what a potato gun is? PVC pipe. You put a potato in it, and then you light it up. And
1: okay, actually, that sounds like fun.
2: Yeah. You take a PVC pipe, Jason.
0: I'm sure Carter's done this. Go ahead.
2: And then, you know, you do some engineering, and I didn't do the engineering part.
0: Yeah.
2: And then There is something where you light it and maybe there's hairspray involved. I don't remember. Then you switch the thing on the potato gun and then the potato launches out of the gun.
1: I will say, I love this. I want to do it, yeah. But it feels like a waste of a potato.
0: And we just talked about the joy of potatoes in the
1: potatoes
0: first hour.
1: Are great.
2: The joy of potatoes. You can eat them and you can play with them. It's great. So that's why I know about a Hemi engine.
1: Okay. So a Hemi is a type of engine.
2: That's right. And it's a big engine.
1: Okay.
2: Yep.
0: I got a big wiener. I got a big truck. I got a big wiener and I got a big truck.
2: That's right.
0: Oh, God. Call it. And then I had a song on yesterday. We were driving back from the lake and the song's playing in the car. And Colin goes, give me the song again. And I had to turn down the radio because I had the beat.
1: Yeah.
0: You know, listening to Whitney Houston. I had How Will I Know? And I'm like, okay. So I sang it to him. He goes, yeah, I knew the words because, you know, there's just basically four words, but I didn't know the beat. I go, the beat's very, when you sing the Truck Wiener song, it's very important to get the beat right. Yeah.
2: Sounds more like a nursery rhyme.
0: You're right. It's not really a song. You're right, Holly. That, you know what? It is really, it's a nursery
1: rhyme. Anything can be a song if you try hard enough.
0: Yeah, I could put a fiddle behind my Truck Wiener
1: just
0: song.
1: Ask Pa.
0: Yeah. I'll just ask Pa from little. That'll another triggering thing for Colin.
1: Oh gosh!
0: Oh my God!
1: He would have to. Playing. He would walk out of a moving car.
0: Yeah,
1: I'm out of here.
0: God, it was so fun watching Little House on the Prairie is what we're referring to. And every time Pa would grab that fiddle, Colin from his side of the couch. Oh my God! Fiddle playing. And then when the little girls would start singing, oh, it just sent him over the edge. I had to keep reminding him. It was the prairie.
1: What else are you going to do?
0: There's nothing else to do. They can't jump on Temu.
1: Mm-mm.
0: They can't, you know, play Wordle. There's no crosswords.
1: Nope.
0: You know?
2: Mm-hmm. I think you should use this moonshine jug, Jason. I'm going to play this moonshine jug. Why don't you sing your song?
1: Ooh, this is a great idea.
0: Okay. I got a big wiener and I got a big truck. Got a big wiener and I got a big truck.
1: Yeah, that sounds great.
0: Yeah, that's real. I like that.
1: Sounds great.
0: Yeah. Maybe I should slow it.
1: You know what?
0: I don't know.
1: I think for Christmas,
0: yeah,
1: you should get Colin a moonshine jug so he can participate.
0: As I sing it?
2: That would be great.
0: And when I pass Big Deucey
1: Just always
0: truck,
1: have yeah. it in the back seat and be like, yeah. Here you go.
0: Here you go, Kyle. We're passing a truck. There's one coming
1: Time
0: up
1: for
0: on the
1: song.
0: Left. They have big tires. We could start a little band.
1: Yeah.
0: A little band.
2: That would be cute. You'd be yeah. like Emmett Otter.
0: Oh, yeah. Little
2: From the little Muppets.
0: Emma. Yeah. I like him. I just like the Muppets in general.
1: Mm.
0: Hey, before we take a break, the fair is starting Thursday.
1: You don't need to tell me twice.
0: Are we ready?
1: I'm easing into waking up earlier.
0: Because yeah.
1: I'm going to need a little extra time. So I've been adding, you know, a little. I've been waking up just 10 minutes earlier.
2: You
1: 20
2: need
1: minutes earlier.
2: Extra time and also to train your neural pathways to not go the usual way.
1: Yes.
2: Guaranteed on Thursday,
0: yes.
2: I'm going to pass the exit and go straight to the office.
1: Yep.
2: Because that's how my body is programmed. And let me tell you, when my body is programmed, it's real hard these days mm-hmm. to get it off the track.
1: Mm-hmm.
0: Yep. I get it. Yeah. And it takes a few days to do that. And then I'm good. Then I'm good for the rest of the fair. Well, let me tell you about some of the delightful things we have coming up at the fair, including the this is really happy music. I did not pre-listen to this for the Lactation Station.
1: It feels like Vegas. Like, the Lactation Station is a Vegas attraction.
2: That's right. It's coming from the left. Coming
1: yes!
2: from the right. Coming from the left. Coming from the right.
0: I'm just going to leave it. I should have pre-rolled this, but oh
1: no,
0: well.
1: No, this works.
0: I'm learning. We're doing a new system. So, anyway, starting this Thursday, new moms can enjoy the left.
1: Start it up again.
0: Okay. 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
2: Look at that baby over there. More. Why are they playing a craps game?
1: BYO tassels.
3: Yep.
0: We'll be right back.
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Thank you, Jersey lady. 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Tooth Fairy Godfathers, adulting the Disney parks. 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We got gift cards to support our friends up in Ely. Just a couple more days of this, by the way. Plus,

0: 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We have something new.
1: Make room for Memers.
2: Memers?
1: Memers, the cat who has the exact same short spine disorder.
0: No.
1: That Jimothy has.
0: Oh.
1: You guys.
2: Memers!
1: I know! Okay, so everybody who is in a Google space,
0: yeah,
1: Google yourself Memers. Memers was Memers. Memers.
0: Oh, I love that name,
1: too. Memers was born with short spine syndrome. She measures only about 7.5 inches long from shoulders to tail. She's exceptionally social. She's leash trained and she's chatty when she receives her pets.
0: Just like me.
1: Oh.
0: That could describe me.
2: So cute.
1: Isn't that
2: look
1: adorable?
2: Look at the way that Memers sits.
1: Hey, I know, you guys.
0: I was moisturizing myself.
2: Yeah, you can go to Memer's Instagram account, which is shortspine_Memers.
0: That's very
2: following.
0: Lovely. Okay, hold on.
1: Here, I'll also just here. Let me just make this easy. Here's a little link for you. It's a Today Show link where you can meet Memers.
0: Mm-hmm.
1: Memers, adorable rescue cat.
0: Oh, does she have a home? She's not.
1: She does have a home. She was adopted.
0: Good.
1: She's 2.5 years old. She's based in Bloomington, Illinois. And she is adorable. And I would like to introduce her to Jimothy the raccoon.
0: They could be friends.
1: I don't know, though, if that would go as well. It would be a great cartoon, but maybe not a great
0: real life situation.
2: But it would also be so cute that the universe would fold on itself. So I don't know if you want to do that, Colleen.
1: I know. But look at Memers. Oh, she's so cute. Just the way she sits, like just with her butt real tucked under because she's got a short spine.
0: Can I, speaking of kitties,
1: my favorite topic.
0: Well, I wanted to mention this in Screen Queens because, again, I watch the internet. Can I give us all a homework assignment?
1: Mm-hmm.
0: You two should watch, and my talkers, Lion from National Geographic. It just debuted on Disney Plus.
2: Oh, I don't have Disney Plus.
1: Oh, okay. Well, let me arrange. Okay. Let me arrange something.
2: I
1: for
2: saw
1: you.
2: The trailer for this though on Instagram,
0: Holly,
2: Jason.
0: Holly.
2: I was just like gonna burst into tears watching this little lion. They follow him for like 2 years.
0: I did cry watching the trailer. And are you ready for his name? Forget Simba. Simba is so 1994. Keo. How cute is that?
2: Oh, he's so
0: you
2: cute.
0: Follow. It's filmed over. And Holly, it's even more remarkable. The National Geographic crew followed him for 4 years. Directed by Jon Favreau, who was inspired when he did the live action Lion King. And, you know, same company. He's like, hey, Disney, National Geographic, why don't we do this for real? So they found a pride. The experts and the national, they found a pride and they follow this cub. It's like a real life Simba. And we watched the first episode.
1: I'll
0: tell you about it tomorrow. But it was like, if you don't turn into liquid, like there's shots of little Keo when he falls out of a tree. He's trying to get adventurous. And he like, anyway,
1: I'll do it tomorrow. You know what makes me sad about that?
0: What?
1: Is that that thing could kill you. They're so cute.
0: Wow.
1: I feel like this is way
0: to just turn it around, Colleen.
1: I know, but
2: I could just grab you by the throat and throw you around.
1: And this is how I feel about tigers, too. They're so cute, and I literally just want to snuggle one.
0: I know.
1: And then I think that thing would rip my face off.
0: Oh, your face would just eat your head.
1: Yes,
0: whole.
1: Just one gulp.
2: Oh, majestic, though.
1: They are so beautiful.
2: That's what I would think when it's eating my skull.
0: Yeah.
1: This majestic. Is worth it.
0: This majestic. Is so worth it. Majestic. So worth it as I die a horrible death.
1: Uh-huh.
0: But no, homework assignment, okay. My talkers. Watch Lion. It just dropped. I think there's 4 episodes. You follow Keo through 4 years and his quest to become king.
1: Oh.
0: And I'm just going to tell you. Okay, I got to say one more thing. And I'll repeat this tomorrow on Screen Queens. Colin looked at me and he goes, oh my goodness, this is where Disney got the scene. Remember when Simba at the beginning of Lion King is waking up Mufasa and he's ready to play. And he's like, Dad.

0: Dad. And Mufasa's like, he's your son this morning. There is a scene where Kyo meets the males, and one of them actually is Kyo's father, and he does that exact same. He bounces on them. Mm. He tries to get their attention. He snuggles on them. He stands on them to get the attention. And the male looks just like Mufasa, like, get away from me. I'm resting.
1: You
0: melt.
1: I love this. I love this because, honestly, it makes you see how simple, like, childhood across all species.
0: Yes. And the father is just like us.
1: Yeah.
0: He's like, I just want to rest. There's buffalo over there that's getting ready to piss me off.
1: Yeah.
0: The buffalo are getting ready to attack. Can I have 5 more minutes before I have to beat some buffalo ass?
1: Yes.
0: You know, and you're just jumping on me.
1: Mm-hmm.
0: Which, by the way, I'll repeat this tomorrow on Screen Queens 2. Who knew? I did not know. Buffalo are mean. I know that's a very simple statement, but they are mean. They are
1: large.
0: Get
1: that on a t-shirt.
0: Lions are scared of the buffalo. I did not know this. I only know the buffalo from the slot machines.
1: And the Nina Cherry song.
0: And the Nina, right?
1: Buffalo stands.
0: That's it. Buffalo stands. More tomorrow on the youngins are like, what?
1: What's a
0: Nina Cherry?
1: Can I get that at Dairy Queen?
0: Right there. It's a dip cone. Go out there and be yourself because no one can tell you're doing it wrong. Right, Colleen?
1: That is absolutely right. You guys, kindness is free. Go sprinkle that stuff everywhere and be excellent to each other. Thank you so much for hanging with us today. We can't wait to hang with you again tomorrow. Don and Steve up next.
2: If life is a game to be won, then every child deserves to play on a level.
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11: Meet Josh.
12: Hi, everybody.
11: Josh is a high school basketball player, solid shooter, great teammate.
12: Hey, don't forget my tenacious D.
11: And he's my son.
12: Uh-huh.
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19: WTF is going on with Meghan Markle and the gentleman, because since this story came out about her moving back to the UK to act and possibly be in the Netflix show The Gentlemen, it has changed at least 5 times. Welcome back to the BK Show. You guys, while you were gone, many, many things happened with Meghan Markle. Okay.
20: Yeah.
19: So on Friday, I was doing Hot to Blow, which producer Mike usually does because that's his in the blind items, what's going to blow story.
20: Yeah, you ended up talking about Meghan Markle.
19: And I talked about Meghan Markle and how there were little rumors that she was going to do The Gentlemen, which it sounds like neither of you watch, but it's on Netflix with Theo James. It's a great show. And this kind of would make sense because it's about the gentleman. He's like this duke and he gets into illicit illegal things, but he's always connected to people in really high, powerful places.
20: What year is it?
19: It's nowadays.
20: Okay. Yeah, that's what current. I want to know.
19: Yep, yeah, it's current. So they're going to be filming season 3, and it kind of made sense because we found out Meghan and Harry were moving back to the UK, and she wanted to get back into acting, which doesn't make sense because they live in Hollywood now, so why wouldn't they stay here?
20: And it's looked down upon by the, like, all of the royals.
19: Right, by the upper crusties in
20: like,
19: the UK.
20: Ew, you have a job. Also, oh, you
19: Actress?
20: Love it. You, like, go out of your way to get attention.
19: You're basically a hooker. That's kind of how they see it. So,
20: true.
19: Anywho, the story was that The Gentlemen, it was like the rumor that that was the show she was going to be on. By the time, 2 hours later, we did the segment, Variety magazine had confirmed Meghan Markle in talks will be on The Gentlemen this next season. It's like, oh, well, that's kind of crazy. By the end of the show, like 30 minutes later, it was, oh, no. Backlash is so bad. They're pulling Meghan Markle out of The Gentlemen. She's not going to do it.
20: Because every show hates free publicity.
19: Right. As of this morning. No, guys, don't worry. She's still in talks to do The Gentlemen. It's going to bring a ton of people to watch the show. Because as Brittany said, I mean, everyone's going to hate watch or love watch it.
20: And it's funny because I remember nothing about this show. I was going to try to like tap into some brain that I don't have.
19: Mm-hmm.
20: The Gentleman has not hit my radar in any. This is the first time. And I love Theo James.
19: And you like a Guy Ritchie type movie?
20: Of course I do.
19: Yeah.
20: I like love this stuff. And I'm like, I've never heard of this. So if you're worried about the publicity, the bad publicity, well, at least you're getting some. I did not know you existed until this morning.
19: Yeah, it's kind of crazy because, to your point, Brittany, they brought Suits back to Netflix, right?
20: Yeah.
19: They brought Suits over to Netflix. It was a show that was, like, popular-ish, but whatever.
20: It had a second, like, awakening. I don't know what it means. Like when in 2021 or 2022, no, it was 2022 because I remember Goga had just been born. I had like, a 20-year-old, my mom, and then one of my girlfriends, like, all three of them were like, have you watched Suits? I just started watching Suits. And I was like, literally every demographic in my life just talked to me about Suits.
19: And it's all because people were just so curious about Meghan Markle. I mean, that at least got people intrigued enough to watch. And then they liked the show, mm-hmm. You know, right? This could do the exact same thing. Because to your point, Brittany, I really like the show The Gentlemen. But I think that they made a big deal out of it maybe a couple years ago. And
20: yeah.
19: It's just kind of slowly slid down the radar. And there's a lot of money that goes into the show. I don't know that for a fact. I am speculating.
20: You can tell, right?
19: But you can tell. It's Guy Ritchie. It's Theo James. And just the quality of shooting and editing, the locations are crazy.
20: Yeah.
19: It's like, how does this not a super expensive show to produce?
20: Totally.
19: So I don't know. I mean, I think that there's something to be said about this one.
16: The most wild thing is this all went down on Friday.
19: Yep.
16: Today, it was officially announced that it was renewed for season 3. They hadn't even been renewed for another season until this speculation started happening. Keep in mind, we're getting season 2 in 2 weeks. So
19: there's something to this.
16: We're really talking a lot about this show. Everyone's going to be excited to look at the trailer and be like, oh, I wonder what role Meghan Markle could potentially play. It hadn't even been renewed yet.
20: Yeah.
19: Wow. I didn't realize that.
16: No, not until today.
19: Wow. And I knew season 2 was coming.
16: Yeah.
19: I didn't know it was in 2 weeks.
16: It's literally 2 weeks away.
19: So this is whatever they're doing, whatever's happening here, it's working.
20: It's kind of working, but they're actually doing a bad job fighting against it in a weird way.
19: They're swimming upstream.
20: If she picks this show, they would be so freaking lucky.
19: So lucky.
20: So freaking lucky, because we'd all want to see. I can't remember if she's a good actress or not.
19: Doesn't matter.
20: I know it doesn't. But like, those are questions, right? Mm-hmm. Like, she's on everybody's headlines now. They're making this big moves. Now the idea of her being in the UK acting, having an actual job.
19: Yeah.
20: I love this for her. Hey, Suits failed. Bring back Suits with Meghan Markle.
19: Right?
20: Suits more. I was going to make it girly, and then I realized Suits can be boy or girl.
19: Yeah, Britney, feminism.
20: Yeah. And that's where I am learning. I thought Suits were for boys. And then I remembered I own some.
19: Pantsuits and swimsuits.
20: I own all suits. Plural. And here's a fun fact about Suits. It's not about just putting on a suit. It's about lawsuits. And I didn't learn that until about 6 months ago.
19: Ain't that the truth?
20: Mm.
19: Real quick, Dancing with the Stars.
20: Yeah, did they announce their full cast?
19: They announced some of the people. Is it the full cast at this point? I do know that they just announced Julia Stiles. Who, of course, saved The Last Dance.
20: God, her dance is so cringe.
19: It's so bad. It's bad at the time. It's bad now.
20: It was bad at the time. Like, this isn't me looking at it with new, like, lenses of 2026. It was bad back then.
19: Right.
20: The back and forth on the leg as you lean over the chair.
19: Tyler Cameron from The Bachelor, Jenna Dewan, formerly known as Jenna Dewan Tatum, and guys, couldn't wait to tell you this, Brooks Nader's sister.
20: She's finally doing some of the heavy lifting.
19: Put it on the tally!
20: Yes, tally that bad boy.
16: It's marked up. A week from Wednesday, we get the full cast announcement.
20: And we had Maura Higgins already and Sierra Miller from reality TV, so that'll be fun.
16: Jackson Olsen, a Savannah Banana.
20: Oh, good job.
19: Savannah.
20: Uh-huh. And Mike, that's not your team, so you mad?
16: I am. They really needed to get a Loco Beach coconut, but instead they went with the Savannah Banana, and I am very disappointed.
20: Next year.
16: Next year.
21: Morning, sunshine. 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
22: 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And there was something new featured called MTN Dew. To which our friend Colleen was like, well, what's that? What's MTN Dew? I was like, no, honey, that's Mountain Dew.
21: It's just
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22: Yeah.
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4: 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We haven't even celebrated that it's Mixtape Monday.
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8: Do you think she could make it more obvious that Britney hates this segment?
4: I don't hate doing the segment. I hate finding the songs because all of us forget until like 5 minutes before.
8: Hey, BK BFFs.
9: That's not entirely accurate.
8: Thank you. Number one, not entirely accurate. Mm-hmm. Number two, Britney hates this segment.
4: I like doing it. I do enjoy doing it. It's okay. Fun.
8: You just pick three Taylor Swift songs every time. It's fine.
4: And they said Speak Now.
9: Today.
4: I couldn't.
9: Yeah, you could have.
8: Yeah, you could have. She's been
9: and
8: in
9: you totally didn't.
4: And she and totally redeemed herself.
9: You totally didn't. We are talking about the Minnesota State Fair, the great Minnesota get-together, as they talk about. It is the grandstand performances or any of the performances. But we're going to be reminiscing about some of our favorite performances on today's Mixtape Monday, where Britney absolutely could have done Taylor and chose not to.
4: Yeah, I kind of, as I was saying it, I was like, I feel like they're going to prove me wrong.
9: We did. How about Kendall kicks it off today?
8: Kendall's ready. I would like to do the first concert I ever went to. I was 17 years old, and I saw this band at the State Fair. Rascal Flatts!

0: And I belt. Is this the one that I thought was a person?
1: Yeah, Britney's favorite singular one human being who sings, Rascal Flatts.
2: Yeah. She truly thought it was a one
1: thought it was
2: man.
1: A dude.
0: You guys would have been proud of me. In my Uber on Friday in Vegas, this guy was like, yeah, yeah, no, I love this fear. I went to Chenny, Chazzy, Kenny. And I go, are you trying to say Kenny Chesney? And I was like, if I'm getting that right, you're way off. Oh, Chasm Kenny is what he ended up. And I go, that's not a human.
1: Not quite right.
0: But I was like, but Rascal Flatts, I love him.
1: Brittany, where are we headed next?
0: I was thinking about highs and lows. We're going to kick it off with a low. The lowest attendance for a scheduled grandstand show in recent years happened last year. It was during one of the really bad storms. It was they were replacing the Steve Miller Band. Daryl Hall said, I got this. Only 3,000 people showed up. And here is Hall & Oates.

0: And if you went to this concert, you are
1: in the record books.
0: In the record books, and you are the minority. Congrats. Mm-hmm. You had good seats. I hope they let you stand all right in front. 3,000 people.
1: All right, we're going to go in order here. I'm going to start back in 1969.
2: Wow.
1: And that is when these two took the stage. It's Johnny Cash and June Carter Cash with Jackson.

0: the Jackson. I'm gonna mess around. Yeah, I'm going to Jackson. Look out, Jackson Town.
1: 1969, Johnny June.
2: So good.
3: I love his song, Burn.
2: I love
3: Depresso.
2: I love this song. I love it. Like, it's just so many weird things.
1: So great.
2: Like, what do you mean? Ever since the fire went out, is that a specific time? Is that like 4:03? Like, what do you mean? Okay.
1: Kendor, back over to you.
3: It's my turn, Brittany. Stop trying to trump my drink.
2: Sorry. What?
3: Buy you a drink. New drink.
2: What did you first say?
3: I don't know.
2: Trump you a drink?
3: Trump my turn. Oh, God.
1: Yeah.
2: Ooh. Ooh. Who cares? I was like, is that a term? Was I doing
1: now.
2: That?
3: It's what happens when you
2: mean. I was like...
3: Don't read an insult at the same time.
2: I was like, am I doing that? Are you? Is it getting you sick? What is Trump your drink?
1: T-Pain.
3: Trump my turn. Oh my gosh, play the Trump card. I don't know what I was trying to say, but thank you. I meant T-Pain.
1: Mm-hmm.
3: Great show.
2: The year 2000, 2 years before she came, ex-Tina. She broke the all-time record for the most tickets sold to a single grandstand show in 2000, selling 22,000 tickets. It's Christina.
3: Oh, thank you.
1: It's just weird when you prepare.
2: Thanks.
1: Don't do that.
2: I also missed the post.
1: A little bit, yeah.
3: Scared me.
2: This is also, she didn't even have Dirty.
1: Yeah.
2: And this is the highest selling show. Isn't that wild? Who was going to this? Everybody.
3: Brady talking during her entire song, though? Not unusual.
2: True. If you wanna be with me. I remember my cousin came from North Dakota to this.
1: Yeah.
2: Isn't that crazy?
1: That was the height of, it was Christina versus Brittany at that time.
2: Yeah.
1: That was the height of that.
2: And I don't think she was performing a lot of places, mm-hmm. so she did like the state fair tour, and like people lost their minds over that.
1: Mm. It was one of those things where I think she broke out earlier that year, and it was like she already had this on the schedule type of a thing, and she played it, and it was amazing. Mm. Most people are wondering how they possibly saw this act in 1973. It's the Brady Bunch kids.
2: What?

0: Yeah. Just at your face.
1: They kind of knew it was winding down. They knew that the Brady Bunch TV series was winding down, and they said, hey, how can we do another cash grab? Let's send the kids out and do state fairs. And that's exactly what they did.
0: I would, how much, I don't know how much you'd have to pay me to just experience this. Sorry, guys. This is my version of hell.
1: It's a sunshine day from the Brady Bunch. All right, Kendall, we got one last round to go. Where are we headed next?
2: Well, she's going to be in town on Thursday. Bonnie Raitt.

0: Certainly not her first time. She's been here a few times.
1: I love Bonnie.
0: Bonnie Raitt.
2: I'm so glad you're showcasing who is here. Because I wanted to showcase an artist that is also going to be here. This is this Friday.
1: Why is she doing this?
2: The one, the only, Weird Al.
3: As I walk through the valley where I harvest my grain, I take a look at my wife and realize she's very plain. But that's just perfect for an Amish like me. You know I shun fancy things like electricity. At 4:30 in the morning, I'm milking cows. Jebediah feeds the chickens and Jacob plows.
2: Fool, don't do milking cow dance. You'll regret it.
0: Nope, don't do that one.
3: Even Ezekiel thinks that my mind is gone.
2: Even Ezekiel! You going to this, Kendall? Got a Bible
1: in my hand. That's not where I thought we were going with this, but I appreciate you.
2: I was like, she's going to be absolutely going, there, he's not coming here.
0: Julio's not coming.
2: He's not. You say, guys, it's Weird Al.
0: It's Weird Al. There you go. Let's finish it out. I didn't do one that's coming this year. I'm sorry. I just did maybe the biggest star who had ever been here. Sans Taylor, of course. It's Garth.

0: 1991, Garth Brooks took the stage at the Minnesota State Fair.
1: I would love to go to a Garth Brooks concert because I just feel like men will be just wearing them tight jeans. I'm going to see everything.
0: Oh, yeah.
2: My sister went to Tim McGraw last night, kind of in the same realm, right?
0: Sure.
2: And she said, it was so fun.
1: Were there
2: so
1: just
2: wild?
1: Hot men everywhere in tight jeans?
2: Probably.
1: Even when you aren't hot, it's just like men don't wear enough tight jeans, and Garth and them bringing that out.
2: I'd like you to say tight jeans one more time.
1: Red dress. Tight jeans. Well, you guys, we did our mixtape Monday.
2: Good job, guys.
1: State Fair edition.
2: Brittany, don't ever prep again. It weirded us out, and we don't know what to do with it.
1: Thank you. I love that for me. Never prepping again. We get back. We have the one, the only, Paul Folger on the BK Show.
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4: 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Where talk is fun. My Talk 107.1. Everything entertainment.
23: Okay, celebrities, unfortunately, are like
24: just
23: us.
24: Like us?
23: Because sometimes we do be dating people at work.
24: Ooh.
23: This is about Jimmy Kimmel and his wife, Molly.
24: Okay.
23: I didn't know this. They met while he was her boss. I know. So it was kind of like one of those things where Jimmy Kimmel was in charge of Molly at the time, Molly McNierney. And so she was like, I didn't think he liked me at all. And he was thinking in his head, I really like her. I don't know how to show it because I'm her boss. And like, how do you make this very intentional thing?
24: And not make it sound mervy, pervy, Jimmy Kimmel. I mean, like, I get that they're around the same age, but it still would be like, you're boss. What are you doing?
23: That's what's so weird about the dynamic. The difference between somebody being weird is like the other person's attracted to them or not.
24: 100%. This is a lawsuit waiting to happen if it doesn't go both ways.
23: And, you know, so what happened was Jimmy Kimmel was doing like a staff meeting and he asked everybody to list their 5 favorite foods. So she said pizza, gnocchi, crab claws, a BLT, and chocolate chip cookies. Why does it feel like more than 5? 1, 2, 3, 4, 5.
24: Getting
23: that's 5.
24: Lost in the details.
23: And then 6 months later,
24: yeah,
23: Jimmy Kimmel invited her over after work and surprised her by cooking all 5 of those exact items.
24: Oh, that's romance.
23: But like, you waited a while too. So he like waited on that. And Molly was like, I immediately recognized this romantic intentions in that moment, noting that she was both excited and nervous because he was her boss.
24: Yeah.
23: They kept their relationship quiet for a few months. Side note, I'm sure everybody knew. And Molly was like, I was so nervous about disrupting the work dynamic, especially in a male-dominated writer's room. And then they eventually got engaged in 2012 and married in 2013. Now they have 2 kids together. But I went, ooh, I did not realize she was like a writer on his show.
24: To be clear, Brittany has approached me multiple times here at the BK show, but I'm married and we're equals, so it's fine.
23: I'm like, what's your favorite food? And you said, all food.
24: All of them. So she made me all of them. With extra protein. Have you ever had an office romance, Brittany?
23: I don't know if it wasn't in an office. I don't know. Yeah. I was going to say, like, I have. I have, like, very informally at a time. Somebody who was my boss. Mm-hmm. I had somebody who, like, the dynamic probably shouldn't have happened.
24: Yeah. Oh.
23: But they weren't in my, like, line of...
24: Management?
23: Command, yeah.
24: The chain of command.
23: Chain of command.
24: She's getting so red right now, Mike.
25: She's going to a place of pulling out the flow charts here to try to explain this. Like, what are you talking about?
23: To be honest, I've had 2 times. Like, that's what I mean.
25: But he was over here, and it doesn't trickle down to me.
23: And it never worked out for me. not even close. One should have never happened. And the second one should have never happened. I'm like playing out both these scenarios in my head and realizing they're both problematic. And I'm realizing it real time. Not shockingly enough, I was always a subordinate. It never affected anything, I don't think.
24: Well, that's how she didn't get fired.
23: Right? I guess it's true of like my work ethic is here or there. It's touch and go. Like I'm shocked I'm not sleeping with you to keep this job.
24: Again, she's trying.
23: That just keeps her flattered. But yeah, how about you?
24: Oh, yeah. I mean, I've only been in love 3 times. One of those boys was somebody I worked with at Stella's Fish Cafe.
23: Okay, then those don't count. I've had restaurants.
24: No, that's it. I mean, but think about it. My professional career, I've mostly been married.
23: Yeah.
24: You know what I mean? Or like with my husband.
23: Because restaurants don't count.
24: That's all I have. I mean, my only big kid job after that, I like shortly later met Jordan. Yeah. And it was the Fox Sports North girls. I wasn't like hooking up with the girls.
23: Of the Fox Sports North girls. Mike, have you dated anyone at work?
25: Oh, for again, to not talking about Stockholm Syndrome and people you worked with in a restaurant setting, then no, definitely not.
23: Because restaurant...
25: But no, prior to that, yes, I started working at my folks' restaurant when I was like 12 and did until I was 19. So, yeah.
24: There were some dalliances?
25: Couple of relationships in there, well, if you want to call it that.
23: Dances with the
24: you
23: devil.
24: You want to clarify... when this was in your life?
23: Or no.
24: You keep that close to that?
25: Specific? Is a date?
24: I rarely. Mike.
25: Call letters, maybe?
24: Second this for me, Mike. I hope you guys caught that. How often do you see Brittany Hagen flustered?
25: Okay. Not very. She's turning shades of red I'd never seen before.
23: I was in Vegas. I got burnt. I didn't get burnt. I never burned.
24: She got burnt from this segment.
23: I'm burnt. Yeah, like I look back and I wouldn't advise him. Especially here's a fun fact about like being now in these positions. Like radio or military. So if we're going to pick true, that's where it came from. Is I would never be the reverse. I would never be the one with the higher rank or the job or with the show and
24: period ever. We would never.
23: I would like.
24: No, I meant more like we'll just never be there.
23: I mean, I could. See,
24: the way things are going for us, I don't think so.
23: We have a little bit of my pictures on some wall out there.
24: Come on.
23: I don't know who's technically. We're in charge of. I don't think anybody.
24: Nobody.
23: But
24: we've learned.
23: Nobody. I've been like trying to yell at somebody at some point, and nobody will get me a GD coffee around here.
24: No.
23: Yeah, but I don't. I can't imagine being attracted to that. That dynamic of like the one who has the upper. I don't want to call it upper hand,
24: but it is. It is the upper hand.
23: Yeah,
24: it totally is. Hey, never Mike, never Kai, never Bodie. It seems weird to put my infants in this scenario.
23: Yeah.
24: Either way. But like it's almost always men.
23: Some man.
24: It's always some man with some young girl who's like, that's I want to do well.
23: The
24: I
23: restaurant.
24: I guess I'll just like kind of go with it.
23: The restaurant one, you always knew the manager was dating some waitress.
24: Mm.
23: The manager, the one who's like the shift leader, the manager was always dating some young waitress, and you're like, run, Kathy. There was a Kathy at my work that was dating the He was like, you're like, he's a nerd. You just don't realize it because you like think he's cool around here.
24: Because you have Stockholm Syndrome.
23: 1,000%. Which
24: AKA
23: is,
24: you're horny for someone you work with, like Stockholm Syndrome.
23: You like forgot there's other people outside of this group.
24: Yeah. They exist, people. They exist.
23: And like, I don't think it's that big a deal in most jobs, right? Like, I think a lot of people meet their significant other at work. And like, I think the chain of command thing always sticks in my brain because military. Like, if it's not in your direct chain of command, it really doesn't matter.
24: Mm-hmm.
23: And
24: mm-hmm.
23: so many people meet in the military. I mean, thank God I didn't because I don't need that kind of energy.
24: Like, no, it doesn't feel your vibe.
23: No. But, like, I think that it's so funny because when it works, it works. There's nothing, like, wrong with it.
24: Mm-hmm.
23: But I just now, where I'm at in life, I can't imagine if our show... we went to a bigger station and we like had interns under like and start dating an intern.
24: It'd be so weird.
23: It's so weird.
24: It'd be like if I think
23: you would slap me if I was
24: I
23: like
24: would.
23: I'm dating one of our promotions interns.
24: Was that good?
23: Such a good slap.
24: Was that good, Mike?
25: You really good.
24: Thank you.
23: Don't bend the wrist.
24: Sorry. No, I meant like that I met with my mouth.
23: Oh, okay. Yeah. Great sound effects.
24: I met with my mouth. Okay. Hey, before we go, you do need to play this video for me about Zendaya. Can you please do it? Because you've been talking about this funny Zendaya thing all day.
23: Oh my God, I'm dying. Okay, this girl is the most media trained girl ever. Even at age 14, she was asked about, oh my God, I never got the actual video from Mike.
25: I got you.
23: This was resurfaced from when Zendaya was 14 years old and making the rounds for some Disney thing. Here's her talking about Justin Bieber.
3: I mean, I'm not obsessed or anything like that, but I think he's an amazing artist and he's, you know, chosen the right path.
23: Isn't it so good?
24: I think he's chosen the right path.
23: I'll find the longer one, too, because at some point she's like, they're like, are you excited? Who do you think you're going to meet? He's like, I probably will meet him tonight. It was like so stupid. So, and it was so amazing because she was already media trained Zendaya.
24: Yeah.
23: And they're like, are you a believer? She goes, yes, I think he's very talented. It was so funny.
24: You could play that audio with so many things we talk about. Like, you want me to pretend I know anything about the Real Housewives?
23: I want to hear it again.
25: I was trying to find the other longer.
23: Oh, no. Play the one. Okay, ready? I'm going to ask, hey, Zendaya, like, what do you think about the Real Housewives of Salt Lake City this year?
3: I mean, I'm not obsessed or anything like that, but I think he's an amazing artist and he's, you know, chosen the right path.
24: Thank you, Zendaya.
23: Zendaya. We appreciate it.
24: We got to keep that for something.
23: It's so good.
5: Brittany and Kendall.
25: You find out early on in the dating process, they literally are Spider-Man.
7: He's an entrepreneur.
8: Yeah.
7: Looks so good in his tights.
8: Yeah.
7: Literally could save me from any stupid predicament I find myself in. And like, I could find myself in a lot if I just knew I was with Spider-Man.
8: How does that translate to money? He saved somebody's dog. Do they go, hey, if you want to Venmo me a little cash, that'd be great.
25: No. He's broke all the time.
8: Kendall don't like
7: this. He's really hot, but he's broke.
25: Yeah.
7: That's already my life. Oh, I'd still do it. Let's be real. I'd be like, I'll make the money. Just save me all the time, please.
8: Now imagine this,
7: though.
8: The
7: sex would be so good. He's got spider webs, Brittany.
8: I don't know why that's a feature. I don't know why that's a benefit.
5: Brittany and Kendall with producer Mike. 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
12: Welcome back to the BK Show, where we like to hurt our own feelings. We're both millennials.
13: Yep.
12: Mike's a millennial. Our producer, Mike, is also a millennial. Just a bunch of millennial heads hanging out. Well, I found this list of things that millennials love that are no longer cool. And as somebody who is just in Vegas with a lot of young people around them, it's really easy to hurt our feelings. They did, continuously.
13: It's okay. At least you're not a millennial. Right?
12: Because I am Gen Z.
14: I believe that you believe that you're Gen Z.
15: I am Gen Z.
12: Thank you.
13: Thank you, Robert Pattinson.
12: So here we go. Gen Z decided these 10 millennial trends are no longer cool. Taking photos of your food and posting it online.
13: Excuse me? Doesn't everybody do that?
12: I did take a picture of somebody cutting up. They did like the omasaki or whatever.
13: Yeah.
12: They did like the pre-meal for... And I did find myself, there was two moments. He was cutting up a giant piece of tuna. I didn't post it, but I took a video of it. And then another one where he took wasabi because, like, it's not a, like, and he was grinding it up.
13: Oh, see? Food porn is a thing, people.
12: It was so good.
13: Like, get with the program.
12: I don't post a lot of my food. Do you post a lot of your food?
13: I will on a story or if I have.
12: So your Instagram story, like
13: my
12: disappears.
13: Instagram story, thank you. Or if, like, if I do a, what do you call that?
12: Carousel.
13: Carousel. I was like, not a curation. What am I trying to say? Carousel. I'll do it. Like, this is the week. Because it needs to have variety. People want to know what I ate.
12: The phrase. People want to know what I ate. It's the bleakest.
13: I know. When it's coming out of your mouth.
12: Yeah, you hear that.
13: And you're like, yeah, maybe I shouldn't post the food.
12: Let me tell you.
13: Okay.
12: The phrase, I did a thing. So posting it, like you like jumping off a building, you know.
13: Shouldn't post the food.
12: Let me tell you.
13: Okay.
12: The phrase, I did a thing. So posting it, like you like jumping off a building, you know. Not like jumping to death, but like bungee jumping,
13: to be clear,
12: or like

0: girl about usually my captions. I'm like, went to Vegas, wore 13 outfits. Here they are.
1: I did a thing of Vegas.
0: I don't even have many nuances, or it's such a reference, like a deep cut reference. You wouldn't get it anyways.
1: You wouldn't even get it.
0: Like, no, I mean, like, it's like housewife lore. Mm. Skinny jeans. They are saying, Gen Z is saying, this is so out. Millennials, let them go. Gen Zs. Somebody said it reminds them of Gru from Despicable Me. Yeah. Especially because a lot of us are like top heavy and then have those skinny legs sticking out.
2: Just wait till your metabolism stops working, Gen Z.
0: Let me tell you, in Vegas, not one girly was wearing skinny jeans.
1: It's because it was hot.
0: But they were wearing giant oversized pants everywhere.
1: Listen, I fit in Colombia. They only wear skinny jeans. And I'm always like,
0: they're just behind like 10 years
1: so
0: on fashion.
1: It's hot there, but that's because they all got big butts. And they're like, show it off. I feel that.
0: Saying LOL out loud, somebody online just said, just laugh. Don't say lol. It feels like you're mocking me. I write lol all the time.
1: Okay, lol. We will never stop using exclamation points and LOL. We will not stop.
0: And it's true. Most of the time I'm not laughing, but like I want them to know. And it's usually a joke on me where I'm like, I just hit my car, lol.
1: Yeah.
0: Because I want them to know I'm okay.
1: Like, hey, we're all in on the joke together. Mm-hmm. It's fine.
0: Should I just send like a tongue out?
1: Sorry, millennials want you to feel welcome.
0: Here, Kendall, this is an attack on you.
1: They're all an attack on me, Brittany. Haven't you noticed?
0: Open toe shoes.
1: I like when my footsies can breathe.
0: I do. Listen, I have giant clogs on today. So, like, my toesies are out in this world. But I will say this. It blows my mind that you wear flip-flops, period, dot. No arch support. No arch support.
1: I'm wearing Archie's flip-flops, though. It says it in the name.
0: There's nothing there, and you know it.
1: Brittany,
0: If you can bend the arch support, that's not support, doll.
1: That's a really sad way to look at it, but it's right.
3: That's a flex. If I wear the wrong pair of shoes for 3 days in a row, I start having foot pain. So if you can rock those shoes and not have foot pain, congratulations.
0: She also has a different hip, seven different knees. So it's surprising that you rock flip-flops.
3: Bionic on the lower half at this point.
1: You guys are actually saying a lot of things that make sense right now, and I should maybe look into my footwear.
0: Yeah.
1: Like, I've got ankle problems all of a sudden. Never had those before.
0: Wearing flip-flops is wild to me. And again, yeah, they don't look good, but also...
1: Why is this an attack? Why is this listed 10 Kendall trends?
0: 10 things I hate about you!
1: That Brittany says are no longer cool.
0: Brittany, why is this a Word document, not a website? Here are things that Gen Z, us Gen Zers...
4: I believe that you believe that you're Gen Z.
5: I am Gen Z.
0: So Gen Z says millennial trends that are no longer cool. Monochromatic furniture.
1: Who has that?
0: I don't know. Not me. Not most people with kids. Like all one color of like all the things.
1: What? Are they trying to like beige?
0: They said monochrome furniture.
1: I don't get that one.
0: Am I thinking this is the different thing that it is? I'm just thinking one color throughout the whole house, right?
1: I just hear chrome.
0: Monochrome furniture. I don't know what that. Well, either way. Okay.
1: We would like to argue that that's not true.
0: The term adulting. That was another thing Gen Z says is out. Millennials say. I'm fine with letting. I don't care. We can let go of adults.
3: Because they're not adults yet.
1: Yeah.
3: We'll be saying it too shortly.
0: Fun fact, us Gen Zers are adults now.
1: Brittany.
4: I believe that you believe that you're Gen Z.
5: I am Gen Z.
0: Side parts in your hair. I have no control what my hair does. I've acknowledged that. I will continue to acknowledge that. I have like 14 colics in my hair. It's why I can never get it to like do a slick pony.
1: I did a middle part for a while and it was fun.
0: Yeah.
1: But she doesn't want to be there. She wants to flip. I will flip. It's the big sis hair flip. I thought that this was okay now. Also, then you can see my one half of my face. This is my side of my face that I take the photos from. This is my photogenic side. It needs to be open.
0: You have thought that when in years, I can't stress enough, my hair does exactly what it wants to do when it wants to do it. And it was 108 degrees in Vegas. And I was like, my hair does not know how to be. It's barely existing.
3: Hey, Gen Z. Just be happy you have hair. Okay, Gen Z?
0: Mike's been attacked.
1: Now you know how I felt this whole list, Mike.
3: I get it.
1: Thank you.
0: Another thing that Gen Z says millennials is so out. High-waisted jeans. Now, I do have to say this.

0: a rat. It's the wild, wild west of jeans. You should wear whatever jeans you want. I love that you can wear. I have big jeans. I have little jeans. I have low rise. I have high rise. I have the in between. It is. You wear whatever jeans you want.
1: This is so weird because I thought that, like, when we go to a college campus, they all wear those high-ish jeans. Not like the full high that we had back in college.
0: Yeah. We could, like support your boobs on.
1: These ain't no low-rise pants that they're wearing.
0: They're selling a lot of low-rise now.
1: Which is fine. I'm happy for this.
0: I was just going to say, too, Minnesota colleges aren't exactly the college. I mean, like, I don't think they're the ones buying the newest of the new. You know what I mean? College vibe is also, like, I'm wearing...
1: Like, I could be offended, but I'm not, like, because I agree with you.
0: Yeah. I don't mean it in a bad way. I think you should be concentrating on your, like, life instead of having endless money to go buy new jeans.
1: Boring.
0: And finally, people who do the Jim Carrey face are automatically cringy. They tend to be stuck in the 90s and refuse to grow up. It's unoriginal, makes people feel uncomfortable. Let Jim Carrey do it. No one else. It's embarrassing for you and your friends. End quote.
1: That was aggressive. I don't know what face they're referring to.
2: Actually, that was really good.
1: I really wish you guys could have seen what the hell I just experienced. At least Mike was here for it.
0: I'm so glad they can't. Alrighty then.
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0: Welcome back to the show, everyone. A pop of pop culture here. We're so glad you're here. So we brought this up a couple weeks ago. It was another great, like I said, she's been on a roll, another great episode of the Oprah podcast. She talked with who she now claims is her all-time favorite guest, and that is the author of the New York Times best-selling book, The Theo of Golden by Alan Levy, self-published author. He was convinced by, I believe, his daughter or daughter-in-law to do it. He wrote the book. It started selling. It got the attention of Oprah. Then it exploded. Then he went to Oprah's residence in Maui. He did the Oprah podcast.
1: I mean, pinch yourself, dude.
0: Yeah. And then it became an even bigger bestseller. And then Hollywood got, I'm sure, let's be clear, the Oprah effect is real, even post-Oprah Winfrey show. But I think Hollywood was flying around this even before Oprah. And then last week it came out that Warner Brothers won the deal and they're going to be making a movie of Theo of Golden. And the other rumor attached to this is that Tom Hanks is attached to this. That was the headline last week. I had said, after listening to that Oprah podcast and listening to Alan, who I can see why she loves him, it was a delightful episode of the podcast. But more than that, I wasn't joking when I said, it may get me to actually read a book. I'm joking and not joking. I do actually read a little joke. But that Oprah podcast episode made me want to read this. But here's the good news. Maybe I can rest my eyeballs because someone on our show's already read it in that last commercial break. Colleen Lindstrom.
1: Listen, this should be the name of the segment should be Read Vicariously Through Colleen.
0: Oh, right there.
1: Because then you save yourself some time. I'll read. I'm a book whore. I will read anything.
2: Ooh.
1: And I will finish it.
0: I thought you preferred Book Lady of the Night.
1: Yes, I'm a Book Lady of
2: I
1: the
2: thought
1: Night.
2: You just liked Book Slut.
1: That too. That also works. I receive all of those. So you can totally read vicariously through me. I'll read it for you. And I'll tell you what you need to know. And then inevitably, if the book is really good enough, it'll become a movie anyway.
0: Holly, really quick before I go. Can you imagine trying to submit a production order for a new open for Book Slut, trying to get that through management? Anyway, back to you, Colleen. Yeah,
1: you know what? Try it.
2: Yep. Where there's a will, there's a way.
1: Try it.
0: Anyway.
1: I read it this weekend.
0: Of course you did.
1: It's funny. So I have some questions for you, actually.
0: Oh.
1: Because you listened to the podcast and I'm curious about the author. But let me give you the upshot of the book. And then I also have another question about Tom Hanks.
0: Okay.
1: I read the book. It's just short of 400 pages, I think. It's in the 300 something range.
0: Okay.
1: It is a quickish read. I will tell you, it is beautifully written. The author has a way with words. He is very good at words.
0: Sometimes, I love this book segment so much.
2: How good with words is this author?
1: Thanks for asking, Holly. Sometimes he uses more words than maybe he needed.
2: Ooh, a little purple prose might be in this book.
1: Yeah, he loves words. And there's a lot of them. I believe that this story could have moved a little faster with the benefit of a really good editor. So you can tell that this, how do I say this? Sometimes self-published books are self-published because they're crap.
0: Oh.
1: Sometimes self-published books are actually amazing.
0: Yeah.
1: And this is the category this one is in. He's a very skilled author.
0: Okay.
1: I don't know what their editing process was like. I do know that the editing process for a published book through a publishing company is pretty tight. I mean, they edit the hell out of a book.
0: Yeah.
1: This one didn't feel like it had been edited a lot. Now, that said, the story is beautiful. It is a beautiful story. There are parts of it that are so heartwarming. You will learn something about humanity.
0: Okay.
1: You will wish you were a better person. There's a lot to it. There's a lot, and it's going to give you an Oprah lesson. It is a worthy read.
0: Can you give us a log line before you continue?
1: Oh, yeah. I can't believe I should have started there. The story is about this mysterious guy named Theo who settles in Golden, which is a southern city. And he's Portuguese and he's like in his 80s. And okay. He's really good at asking other people about their own stories.
0: Oh.
1: And I won't get into the details of it, but the mystery is, who is this guy? But more and more people realize that he's just Theo, and they just like love him because he's Theo, and he teaches them about themselves. And then something happens, and everybody then discovers who Theo is. And it's a beautiful story, how it all comes together.
0: Okay.
1: That said, here is my question for you.
0: Yes, my friend.
1: Have they said what role Tom Hanks is rumored to be playing in this movie?
0: I believe
1: Theo.
0: Theo of Golden.
1: I would like to say.
0: Yes, ma'am. I'm listening.
1: That there is going to be some blowback for that. Because, as I said, Theo is Portuguese.
0: Oh.
1: So I just think that that's an interesting choice. And I want to know more about it.
0: Okay.
1: What the plan is with that. I just think that that is, for purists, that is going to, there's going to be a conversation about that. If indeed that is the role that Tom Hanks is playing. That being said, I don't know, maybe Tom Hanks is on the production team and is going to be playing a different role in the movie.
0: Maybe, yeah.
1: Then I'm listening. Here's my next question for you.
0: Yes.
1: Because you listened to the podcast.
0: I sure did.
1: What is Alan Levy's history? Like, what is his story as a human? Do you remember, like, what his profession was?
0: Colleen. Hold
1: Sorry,
0: on.
1: Sorry, I asked you the hard question.
0: No. It's a worthy question that I should know off the top of my head. He was something, I believe he was a lawyer?
1: Oh, interesting.
0: Hold on a minute. I'm finding out right now. Stand by.
1: I just think it's very, he is very, very, very good with words. Like I said, he likes words.
0: Yeah. What do you mean by that?
1: He's very floral. He uses a lot of words. That's all I can say.
0: I get it.
1: I
0: was right.
1: Which
0: he
1: is
0: was
1: what
0: an attorney.
1: Okay.
0: He was an attorney.
1: Okay. Which actually, that makes sense.
0: And a singer-songwriter.
1: Oh, my gosh.
0: He's a songwriter.
1: Okay. Oh my gosh.
0: I remember that.
1: Okay. That also makes sense. He says beautiful things in beautiful ways. He just could use fewer words to say the same thing.
2: Brevity.
1: Brevity is a gift. What I'm saying is it didn't have to be 399 pages.
0: Oh, heard. Okay.
1: You know, the story would have still been beautiful. I did just Google a different thing, and yes, Tom Hanks is in talks to play the title character. That is interesting to me. I am curious about how that conversation is going to go.
0: Would you, like Oprah, if you had Colleen's book club?
1: Mm-hmm.
0: I prefer
1: book
0: Colleen
1: slut.
0: Reads it so you don't have to.
1: Vicarious reading.
0: Or book slut. Would you recommend it like Oprah? You don't seem as sold on it as Oprah. She just thinks it's the bee's knees, the cat's meow.
1: This is why it's hard, because the story is good. The story is good. So here's what I would say about it. If you are a person who has some extra time on your hands and is a fan of reading a lot of words, and a story that moves pretty slowly, then if you've got the patience for that, you should read it. It is a great story. I actually think the movie is going to be fantastic because the story will stand. This, I think, is actually a really, really good movie that will this. Not every book feels like it will translate well to the big screen.
0: Yeah.
1: This is one where I feel like it is going to have a seamless transition.
0: Okay.
1: That it will be able to be told. For example, the reason I'm saying that is sometimes there's a mystery in a book and you have to wait till the end to kind of unwrap that package. And it can be told in that way in a literary fashion, but you can't figure out how they're going to keep that mystery on the big screen. This one, they're going to be able to keep the mystery alive on the big screen. And it's going to be, it'll work. And we just got this email from Patricia. She said, read Theo and wondered what all the hype was about. That is kind of how I felt.
0: Yeah, I can tell by your voice.
1: Yeah, it's not a bad book. And the story is beautiful. But it's just, there's something about it.
0: Okay. Yeah, I could tell by your voice that if I were to predict what your overall, your log line would be for the book, I don't get the hype.
1: And wait for the movie.
0: Okay. There we go. Theo of Golden, wherever books are sold. Don't ask me where they're sold. I don't know where they're sold, but Colleen does. Anyway.
1: Be Dalton.
0: Oh, thank you. Borders. We'll be right back for hour two right after this.
3: Morning, sunshine. It's a limited edition Dunkin' Pumpkin Spice Donut Covered Pretzel.
1: Wait, I'm really confused. Sorry, my brain just broke. Also, where am I getting this Dunkin' Donuts? Why am I getting a pretzel that tastes like a donut?
3: But you're not getting it at Dunkin' Donuts. You're getting it at the grocery store. So okay,
1: I'm seriously, I think I just turned inside out.
3: It's a pretzel that's covered in chocolate, but the chocolate is not chocolate. It's pumpkin spice donut covered pretzel. So the covering tastes like...
0: She shut off again.
1: I'm short circuiting again.
3: Come back to me.
0: There goes Khalid.
1: She's offline.
0: She's offline, everybody. Press the volume up and down button, Holly, with the power button at the same time. Try to reboot her.
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1: It's the best of what we did all week. 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

0: We're so glad that you picked us to spend a portion of your day with. Thank you. Thank you very much. Have a great day. It's time for... Why is my board messed up there? There we go. It's time for Am I the Asshat?
1: Am I wrong?
2: No, you're not wrong.
1: Am I wrong?
2: You're not wrong, Walter. You're just an ass.
3: Am I wrong?
4: Am I the Asshat?
0: Well, we'll see. We pull these directly from the uber-popular Reddit thread, Am I the A-hole? But for legal reasons, we changed the name.
5: Thank you.
0: Here we go. Am I the asshat for refusing to pay for my best friend's boyfriend after he crashed our birthday dinner that I was treating her to? I'm a 31-year-old female. I've been best friends with Sarah since college. For her birthday this year, I made a reservation at a nice Italian steakhouse. My explicit text to her when making the reservation was, my treat for your birthday, just the two of us to celebrate and catch up. She was thrilled and told me she couldn't wait. We got to the restaurant, ordered a bottle of wine, and we're about 20 minutes into apps when her new boyfriend of 4 months walked in and pulled up a chair. Apparently, Sarah had texted him our table location and invited him to join. As you can imagine, I was caught off guard, but I tried to be gracious and said, oh, I'm happy to see you. But Dave didn't just grab a drink. He ordered two $22 cocktails, an expensive ribeye, and a side of truffle mac. The entire dynamic shifted, and instead of our catch-up, it turned into him talking about things I wasn't real interested in. When the server brought the check, it was around $380 before tip. The server asked if it was all on one. I handed over my card and said, could you split off the steak and the two bourbon cocktails into a separate check, please? The table went completely silent. Dave looked stunned, that's the boyfriend, fumbled for his wallet and muttered, I just assumed the dinner was taken care of. My friend looked horrified and whispered, are you serious? Dave ended up paying his portion, but the mood was ruined. We left right after and the ride home was silent. The next morning, she texted me a massive paragraph saying I completely humiliated her in front of her new boyfriend, made him feel unwelcome, and basically ruined a birthday. She said, I offered to host the dinner. Basic etiquette meant covering the table once a guest arrived. I told her I offered a treat her to a one-on-one dinner, not an entire dinner for multiple people. Now, a couple of our mutual friends are split. Some say he was kind of a mooch, but others think that I should have just swallowed it for the sake of my friend and her birthday. So now I'm wondering, am I the asshat? 651-641-1071. 651-641-1071.
6: Girl, no, you are not the asshat. You set a boundary at the beginning. You set a clear boundary. Just you and me, my treat. That boundary was then violated, and they're angry with you for continuing to hold your boundary. That's their problem. That is not your problem. You are not the asshat. You are a queen. You are a champion. You are the pinnacle. We should all learn from you. No, she's so not the asshat.
0: Holly D. Roberts?
7: No, you're not the asshat. And I'm surprised that you just didn't kick him out.
6: Seriously? Ew.
7: And I'd be a little upset at the friend for being upset because it was like, hey, this is supposed to be the two of us.
6: Yeah.
7: We've been friends for a long time. And then this dirtbag comes in and tries to get a dinner from me.
6: Yeah. And then was drinking all them drinks.
0: She wrote, 4 months.
6: Yeah, 4 months.
0: It wasn't like a long time. Not that it would have made a big difference. But not that it's been like a long relationship where she has an established relationship with dude. This is a newcomer.
7: No, and even if my friend, a one-on-one birthday dinner, and then they brought their husband that I've known for 20 years.
6: Yes, that's also weird.
7: I would be annoyed at that, too.
6: Yeah.
7: I suppose I would.
0: I would, too. But I'm saying it would be, I don't know, a tick less annoying or weird. Because I just think it's weird in general.
6: Yeah.
7: Just a little bit less annoying. Just a little bit.
0: Just a little bit. Just the tip. 651-641-1071. Just 651-641-1071. No, absolutely not the asshat. The biggest asshat in here is the guy for being, talk about social graces and having no sense of etiquette. Not only did you crash a birthday dinner, but then you order a steak and two
6: expensive cocktails. She said, how much were they?
0: $22.
6: That's insane.
0: I wouldn't do that. I wouldn't do that if not even a birthday. If someone else was treating, I would get like rail, you know, or I would just get a Coke.
6: Yes.
0: You just don't do. And I certainly wouldn't order two. That's just so rude.
6: Yeah. Well, and then also the part where he muttered, I thought dinner was taken care of.
0: Yes.
6: Ew. Ish.
0: Very ick. That's a, again, Maya Angelou. When people show you who they
6: are. Oh, if I were, oh my gosh, if I were the friend, if I were the birthday girl, I would be more embarrassed about my boyfriend's behavior
0: than
6: my
0: friends. Yeah. Holly Roberts, who do we have on the lines?
7: Well, let's go to Teresa.
0: Hi, Teresa. Welcome to the show. Is the host the asshat?
1: No, I think the friend and the boyfriend planned this out, and they're the total entitled asshats.
6: Yes.
0: Oh, you think they planned this out?
1: He ordered the most expensive, not just the drinks, but he ordered the most expensive meal, too. So he was over a third of the price of the meals altogether. So what they totally planned it out. They thought they were getting a free meal for both of them that was going to be high-end. And they ruined a friendship because they're stupid.
0: Yeah, over a cut of meat.
6: Seriously.
0: You're right, Teresa.
6: Say it, Teresa. Amen.
0: Who do we have next, Holly?
7: David.
0: David, good welcome morning to the show. Is the friend the asshat?
5: Oh, yeah, totally. But first I wanted to say I'm glad the new timing because I have been late to work just to listen to this segment before. And I go to work at 8. At 7:30 is perfect. But, yeah, the other person was right. They all have to say, do you mind if my boyfriend joins us? Yes or no. Don't surprise it. But then also don't order the lobster Gruyere or whatever. You know, don't order the most expensive meal.
6: Yes.
5: It was all a setup. And $380, I ain't friends with nobody like that.
0: Yeah, right. Exactly. Thank you, David.
6: Thanks, David. Now get to work.
0: Yeah, right. Who gets the last word, Holly?
7: Sharon Lee gets the last word.
0: Hi, Sharon Lee. Who is the friend the asshat?
8: Maybe I'm traditional, but the man, once that man showed up, he should have paid for the whole meal.
6: Mm.
8: He's the asshat.
0: Oh, I love that.
6: I actually love that too. You're right.
8: When there's a man that comes to the table, no, he should have picked up the bill without a thought.
0: There we go.
6: Well, especially because he was uninvited.
0: Yeah, right. Yeah. 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Thank you, Sharon Lee. 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
0: It's the best of the Jason Matheson Show with Colleen Lindstrom on My Talk. Walking on Sunshine on this Tuesday, August 25th, 2026. Hey, everybody. Welcome to the Jason Matheson Show. I'm Jace. Right over there, say hello to my buddy and yours, Colleen Lindstrom.
6: Good morning, buddies.
0: And over there, it's Holly Roberts.
21: I'm a Yankee Doodle Dandy.
6: Yankee Doodle Doodle Dye.
0: Cheers, everyone. Welcome to the show.
6: Cheers and good morning.
7: Cheers.
0: Good morning. Good morning, everyone. And Curry, good morning.
7: Good morning. Good morning. Good morning. Good morning.
6: Good morning.
0: Good morning, everyone. Good morning. Good morning. Good morning, everyone. And Curry, good morning. Here's the news. Good morning, everyone. Good morning. Where's my Ann Curry? Let me find it here. There she is.
22: Good morning. Good morning, everybody. In the news this morning, good morning.
0: That's right. I love you, Ann.
6: What's she up to? What's our girl doing?
0: She's doing documentaries.
6: Good for her.
0: Colleen, would you like to choose today's beverage music?
6: Oh, yeah. What are the choices?
0: Here we go. Happy Gardener, Nirvana Express, Feel Good Funker.
6: Ooh. It's between Nirvana Express and Feel Good Funker. Holly, you tie break.
7: Let's go with Nirvana Express. I'm hoping it's a sped up version of Smells Like Teen Spirit.
6: Me too.
7: Or at least has that essence. Ooh. Absolutely not.
6: Okay, this is not the essence I was imagining.
0: Cheers, everyone.
7: Ooh, a little sitar, though. I like
6: it. Yeah. I'm getting a little, like, 60s action.
0: That's right. This is the untested beverage music. Unplayed before we play it for you.
6: You really don't get enough sitar.
0: We really don't.
6: In modern music.
0: Bollywood is one of the descriptors of this one.
6: That tracks.
0: I, you know what? When we play this again, I will add the descriptors to help you out in your choices.
6: Thank you.
0: Now, I'm just curious. I really do want to hear Feel Good Funker.
6: Yeah.
0: Because here are the two descriptors. Are you two ready?
6: Yeah.
0: Cheesy, exciting.
6: That sounds sounds like this show.
0: Cheesy, right? Exciting. It's a little much for a beverage music,
6: it
0: but
6: is.
0: You know, we'll take it.
6: I feel like I have to aggressively drink.
0: Yeah.
6: This
0: Holly's
6: like,
0: into it though.
6: She sure is.
7: I am.
6: She's got her drum beat going.
7: I'm excited for the day.
0: Mm-hmm.
7: I feel like all we need is a cup of coffee and a big pile of something we
21: shouldn't have.
0: Right? Only two more normal shows until we go out to the fair. How we feeling? How we feeling, gang?
6: Good. I had therapy yesterday, so I'm good. I have a mantra that I'm working on.
0: Is it a private mantra?
6: Or no, it can be a public mantra.
0: Okay.
6: It's this. Conditions are favorable.
0: Oh.
7: Jason, I need to check with Colleen quick.
6: Yeah.
0: Okay, please go ahead.
7: Colleen, are you sure you went to therapy yesterday and that you just didn't stand in a corner and shake a magic eight ball?
0: Great question, Holly. Great question.
6: Well, I did go to therapy. I came up with the mantra myself. I am the magic eight ball. Outlook, good.
0: Conditions, what is it again?
6: Conditions are favorable.
7: Or it sounds like you're starting playing a game of the Oregon Trail.
6: Yes. Yeah. Well, I hope that it doesn't die. End with me dying of dysentery.
7: You're going to ford that river, girl. You're going to put those oxen up and you're going to
6: go hunt. I was really good at hunting.
7: Oh, yeah. Get that bear. But the problem is you can only take so much meat with you.
0: Yeah.
6: That is actually one of life's issues.
0: I've never played Oregon Trail.
6: What? Mm. How did you get through elementary school?
0: Well, keep in mind, it was Indiana. We barely had books and microscopes.
6: I mean, it was not a high-tech game. It was MS-DOS. It was very...
0: Colleen.
6: Okay.
0: Indiana.
6: Okay.
0: Indiana public schools in the 70s and 80s.
6: In the big city of Minneapolis, in the Minneapolis public schools, they spent an extra $13 to be able to outfit every Apple IIGS. In the media center.
0: Yeah.
7: Well, good thing for you, Jason. You can play the original game online.
6: Oh, my gosh. Don't tell me this right now.
7: Yeah, you can just Google the Oregon Trail.
6: I know, but I'm going to be doing this now for the rest of the show.
0: Yeah, Holly, what you've done is you've ruined the quality of today's episode.
6: When you give a middle-aged woman with ADHD a cookie.
7: Many kinds of people make the trip to Oregon. You may be a banker from Boston, be a carpenter from Ohio, be a farmer from Illinois. Find out the difference between these choices.
6: Well, I know the difference. The banker's going to die. He has no skills.
0: Oh,
6: you want to be the farmer.
0: Great. Oh, you do?
7: Okay, we're pushing number three right now.
6: Yes, you want to be the farmer.
7: What is the first name of the wagon leader, Jason? What are the first names? Let's see, well, Colleen.
6: And Holly.
7: Holly. And then what are the names of our two children?
6: Oh. Brittany and Kendall.
7: Okay.
0: Oh, perfect. Brittany and Kendall.
7: All right, guys, I am playing the Oregon Trail, and let's see if we die or not.
6: Okay, great.
7: Okay. Carry on.
6: Okay.
0: We're carrying on.
6: Jason, I can't believe you've never played the Oregon Trail. This was between that and Number Munchers. This was the whole reason. It was a dumb other game. It was supposed to teach you math. I'm still not clear on what the Oregon Trail was supposed to teach me.
0: Oh.
6: I think it was supposed to be some sort of historical lesson, but it wasn't. I mean, we just got all very excited to play.
0: My better half played it. I know that. Colin loved an educational game when he was a child. He loved, Carmen Sandiego?
6: Oh, yeah.
0: He loved that game.
7: Mm-hmm. I wanted to be on that game show
6: me
7: so bad.
6: Too. I used to watch. That was appointment viewing for me. Also, I did have the soundtrack featuring the musical stylings of...
7: Rockapella.
6: Thank you very much.
0: Look at that. Yeah, he loved all those games. We didn't, again... I liked He-Man. There's no educational value in that.
6: I don't know. I feel like there probably is.
0: I learned things. Yeah, I learned.
6: Like, about yourself, probably.
0: I learned a lot of things about myself. I sure did. Yeah, yeah.
6: It was a revelatory experience.
0: Uh-huh.
7: You had the power! Mm-hmm.
0: Would you mind if I tell you, because I see how your day started.
6: Oh, yeah.
0: Mine's a little quicker. Can I tell you how my day started? Yes. And then I'll pass the baton over to you.
6: Yeah.
0: I don't get, because I bought my fantastic espresso machine last year, I don't get Starbucks a lot anymore. Mm-hmm. I used to, but I it's a treat now. I decided to get it today. I needed it. I needed a little
2: little pick me up.
0: A little, yeah. Just working through some little stressors. So I'm like, you know what? I deserve a break today at McDonald's. I deserve a Starbucks. So I pulled up, and this is no joke. I pulled up to the magic box at Starbucks, and this is how I was greeted. Oh, I don't. Okay, not like that.
2: Oh.
0: Not with the police.
2: Okay.
0: Not the police. I'm sorry. That's
2: okay.
0: Not
2: I was like,
3: actually, are working through some things, Jason.
2: This is going to be interesting.
0: No, this is how I was greeted. Here we go.
4: Good morning. Welcome to Starbucks. Would you like to celebrate pumpkin this morning?
2: Did you say no pumpkin should celebrate me?
0: I am truly not joking. So
2: it
0: continues. Now, remember, I've been going to this Starbucks for several decades. So it continues. So I pull up.
4: Good morning. Welcome to Starbucks. Would you like to celebrate pumpkin today?
0: I don't think so.
4: Is this Jason?
0: It sure is.
4: Jason, you don't want a pumpkin cream cold brew or a pumpkin frappuccino or a pumpkin loaf or a pumpkin croissant?
0: No.
4: Your usual?
0: Yes.
4: Pull around.
0: That's literally.
3: You disappointed.
0: I disappointed my friends.
2: Do they know you at all?
0: Yeah, they do.
2: Of all the people I know that would be celebrating pumpkin, you're least likely.
0: Mm-hmm. I laughed so hard. So I looked at her. So I go, you do know that I'm going to be talking about you in about 22 minutes. You will be the beginning of our radio show. And she starts laughing. I said, yeah, that's how it began.
2: Good morning to our friends at Starbucks.
3: Would you like to try pumpkin today?
0: Yeah. I said, love, do you legitimately, are you saying what you just said to me in the magic box because corporate told you to? Or are you a legit
2: Is that
0: pumpkin
2: your
0: lover?
2: Sentiment?
0: Yeah. And she goes, I love it. I love it. So today is the first day, if you do not know. Today, according to the good folks at Starbucks, today is the first day of fall. Screw the rest of August is what they're telling us. Fall is here.
3: Oh, PSL season is here. I'm right on the website. The whole pumpkin menu.
0: The whole pumpkin menu that they want you to celebrate.
3: Got pumpkin spice lattes, iced pumpkin cream shaken espresso, iced pumpkin spice latte, pumpkin cream cold brew, iced pumpkin cream matcha, iced pumpkin cream chai, pumpkin spice chai, pumpkin spice frappuccino blended beverage, and pumpkin cream cheese muffin.
4: Whew. Would you like any of that, Jason?
0: No.
4: Just as usual?
0: Yes.
4: Pull around.
3: I wonder how many people deviate from their usual morning beverage to try something new. I bet it's pretty slim.
2: Guys, I feel about pumpkin the way my husband feels about heat in the house. And it's like this.
0: Please explain.
2: At my house, the temperature doesn't dictate when you turn the heat on. The calendar does.
0: Oh, that's how Matt Lindstrom rules the thermostat?
2: Oh, yeah.
0: Oh, fun fact.
2: Yes, we shan't be turning the heat on until the calendar allows it. To heck with the actual temperature outside.
0: Yeah.
2: Snow could be flying and he'd be like, nah, I'm not time yet. And the date moves. I'm never quite sure... What date is the date that we get to turn the heat on?
0: For Matt Lindstrom.
2: Exactly. I feel the same way about pumpkin. To me, the calendar should dictate.
0: Yes.
2: When
0: you're smart.
2: The pumpkin, and it's too early.
0: And
2: it's also not the right weather for pumpkin.
0: It's not.
2: Because that's what you run into right now. I'm not in the mood for pumpkin. I'm not in my flannel yet.
0: No. Howard Dean, how about you?
2: He kind of is always in the mood for pumpkin.
0: Yeah.
3: Yeah, 365 for that guy.
2: Seriously.
3: Uh-huh. I hate to inform everyone
2: Did you die?
3: No, but we haven't even left Independence, Missouri on the Oregon Trail, and Brittany has already broken a leg.
2: Oh, no. Well, oh, my God.
0: Okay. I'm sorry that tracks.
2: That does track, actually. Brittany's going to slow us down. For those who are just tuning in, Holly is playing the Oregon Trail live on the air, and our children are named Brittany and Kendall.
0: So what do we do with Brittany? And I don't mean this as harsh as it's going to sound. Do we put her down? I, I'm sorry. I don't think
2: they give us
0: it.
2: That option yet.
0: Oh,
2: she's going to meet her unfortunate end at some point.
7: You can only size up the situation, Jason. But good thing, 3 days later, we found an abandoned wagon with one set of clothing, 21 bullets, and a wagon axle. I'm going to take all of them. All right.
2: Nice.
0: But do we keep going? Or do we leave Brittany on the side of the road?
2: No, she's still with us. She's just hurting for certain.
0: Mm-hmm. Oh, God, she's weighing us down.
2: Yeah. She is. But we just picked up all these supplies. So, you know what? The outlook is good.
0: Okay.
2: Conditions are favorable.
0: Colleen has her magic eight ball again. We're going to take a break. So you heard how I was greeted this morning. Colleen will tell you how she was greeted at the start of her day when we return.
1: Hey, it's Kendall. I am so glad to be back on the air just in time for the state fair. 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

0: goes through her mind? What's she thinking?
1: She knows something.
2: What is she thinking?
3: Time for Holly knows something.
1: The fact is, I need what's in her head.

0: know something and we do not. It's time for Holly Knows Something. Holly?
1: Yes, I know something. Jason and Colleen don't. They have three opportunities each to ask me a question about what I know about. And then after we're done with our questions, they are going to give me what they think I know.
0: That you know.
1: Yeah.
2: That we will then know.
1: Yeah. And then everyone's going to know about this. And it's going to be very, I think that everyone's going to be very, very excited about this.
0: Okay.
1: Today's category is a famous animal.
0: Famous. Famous animal.
1: Famous animal.
0: Okay.
1: Jason, we're going to start with you this week. Your first question about a famous animal, please ask it.
0: Holly, was this animal featured in a television or movie?
1: I believe it was not.
2: Okay. All right. Holly, is this animal a domesticated animal such as a dog or a cat, a horse, or perhaps a pig?
1: Yes.
2: Oh.
0: Holly, did we discuss this animal on our broadcast within the last week?
1: We have not, Jason.
0: I thought I was on to her.
1: We have not.
0: I thought I was on to her.
2: Holly, did this animal become famous before the year 2000?
1: Yes, Colleen. In the year 2000.
2: Okay.
0: You said before?
2: Before 2000.
1: Before 2000.
2: Okay.
0: You said before?
2: Before 2000.
1: Before. I'm just going to say before.
0: Oh. Old animal.

0: Aline asked, and I'm going to give you the hint. It's one of those kinds of animals that you listed, Colleen.
1: I said dog, cat, horse, or pig.
2: Is this a sporting animal?
0: Jason, yes.
3: Do you know what it is, Jace?
2: I have a guess.
3: Is this an animated animal or a real animal?
0: This is a real life animal.
3: A real life sporting dog, cat, horse, or pig. Oh, Jason. And it was before 2000.
0: Yes.
3: Jason, what do you think it is?
2: I think it's a racing horse.
3: Mm.
2: Like Seabiscuit or Secretariat.
3: Let's go with one of those.
2: Because
3: I think you're right.
2: It's not. A pig is not sporting.
3: No.
2: I mean, a dog could be.
3: A dog could be, which is why I asked if it was animated, because I thought maybe it could be Santa's Little Helper from The Simpsons. But it's not an animated, it's a real life animal.
2: Not on TV.
3: It was not on TV or movies. I would like to say, let's go with Seabiscuit.
2: We're locking in Seabiscuit.
0: It is not Seabiscuit.
3: No!
0: I am sorry!
3: But were we on the right track? Is it a horse?
0: You sure were.
2: Secretariat?
0: No.
2: Black Beauty?
0: No. I'm thinking of local icon, Dan Patch.
3: Oh, that was smart. Oh my gosh, Holly.
2: She's so smart.
3: That is smart.
0: Dan Patch, racing horse, iconic. You may be thinking to yourself at one point in time, as I did, why is it called Dan Patch Avenue,
3: Holly,
0: at the Minnesota State Fair?
3: Why is it called Dan Patch Avenue at the Minnesota State Fair?
0: Well, because that street is named after a horse. Because Dan Patch became a global sensation on September 8th, 1906, at the Minnesota State Fair. 93,000 people gathered on the Minnesota State Fairground to watch Dan Patch break a turf world record with his 1.55 for the mile, a new world mark for pacer racing. So pacer
3: wow.
0: racing is where a dude is in a little buggy behind a horse.
3: Hmm.
0: And Dan Patch became the sensation that swept the nation.
2: And I only know him as a street at the fair.
0: This horse was a celebrity. He had his own train car. He rode around the country in luxury. He would make $20,000 for each personal appearance.
3: Who got that money?
2: Right back then.
3: Yeah.
2: For a horse.
3: Who owned Dan Patch?
0: Well, thank you for asking, Colleen. Dan Patch was owned by Marion W. Savage, who was a businessman in Minnesota who was the head of the International Stock Food Company. He had stables down in southwestern Minnesota, south of the cities, and he was quite inventive, and he used Dan Patch, and he branded his items that he sold with Dan Patch iconography.
3: What a smart man. Is he for whom the city of Savage is named?
0: He absolutely is, Colleen.
2: What?
0: Yes. Marion W. Savage is the namesake of Savage, Minnesota.
3: No way.
0: Dan Patch's Taj Mahal of stables, because his stable looked like the Taj Mahal, literally, was down off of Highway 13.
3: Get out of town. This is wild.
0: Yeah, Dan Patch was a huge celebrity, and his visage was on everything, and people would actually buy strands of Dan Patch's hair for $5 a piece.
2: They were pulling in a lot of money.
0: Yeah, this guy was really rich, and he was a great businessman and an even better marketer. Also, Marion W. Savage, the namesake of Lake Marion in Lakeville.
3: No way!
0: Yes! Now get this. Marion Savage and Dan Patch the horse
3: died within a day of each other.
1: Oh, that's so sad. Oh, they died of a broken heart.
3: Actually, died first.
1: Oh, gosh.
3: That's the running theory. Dan Patch became ill in 1916.

0: and died of an enlarged heart. Savage was getting minor surgery, and people say that he was so sad about the death of Dan Patch that he died the next day.
1: Oh, my gosh, because he was like my moneymaker.
0: Yeah.
2: That's why he was sad, girl.
1: He's like, how am I going to pay for this surgery?
2: Right.
0: Dan Patch was a sensation. There's even a museum, a Dan Patch History Museum, in Savage, Minnesota. So if you want to learn more about the life and legacy of Dan Patch the horse, get your buns down there. Go visit.
2: There we go, everyone. That's Holly Knows Something. We're going to take a break. We'll be back after these words.
3: Did you know you might be part of the 75% of Americans who think they waste less food than they actually do? Americans toss up more than $382 billion worth of food, costing an average family of four nearly $3,000 annually, and costing our planet even more in wasted resources. 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Eating leftovers is great, but things like freezing food that you can't eat right away, donating surplus food within your community, and better understanding food date labels can have an even bigger impact. 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
10: Welcome to the Monday edition of the Donna and Steve Show.
11: Hey, Mama.
10: Hey, baby.
11: She's Concert Mama. We'll get a rundown of Donna's weekend. What a weekend. What a Sunday night.
10: Right?
11: You had. Oh, my gosh.
10: Crazy. I know.
11: Way later than normal.
10: Yeah, that hurt.
11: And then you have your friends from Rebath at the house this morning.
10: That's right.
11: You got to be up and presentable.
10: Right. And I had to drop the dog off at a friend's house so she wouldn't get underfoot. And I have a friend coming through town on her way back to Arizona from Michigan.
11: Oh, my.
10: It's just crazy.
11: What a life you're living.
10: I know.
11: We'll play the College Pop Culture Knowledge at 10:30. We will play Whose Voice Is It Anyway at 11:30. I just posted this question on Facebook as well, which I think we'll get to at about 9:45. What is a word or a phrase that your significant other mispronounces?
10: Oh, we're just going to throw significant others under the bus?
11: That's right.
10: All right.
11: Because there's no one that we are more aware of than our significant others, our spouses. You pick up on those things. Now, you and I on this show, we have long try to help the other person stop mispronouncing so many things or saying it in a way that is maybe representative of where we grew up.
10: Sure.
11: Some people would say we shouldn't even work those out of ourselves. Maybe it adds a little character to your radio partner or your real life significant other.
10: Yeah, maybe.
11: So, that being said, we'll still make fun of all your spouses and stuff.
10: Oh, for sure.
11: At 9:45.
10: All right.
11: Today, I'll tell you one and I'll throw my wife under the bus only because I've previously publicly done it on social. So
10: I love
11: we'll talk
10: it
11: about that. So tell me more about this big Tim McGraw outdoor concert, Target Field. Is that a good venue for a concert?
10: Yeah, I would say so. I heard a couple of little complaints about the sound and I was like, sounds good to me. Lady A was there. The Chicks were there.
11: He's still Tim McGraw.
10: Anyway, fabulous. The Chicks were unbelievable. So talented, so good. They sounded amazing. Tim McGraw sounded good. Something about him felt a little off. I don't know what it was, but all in all,
11: could it have been the lack of carbs?
10: Maybe.
11: He appears carb deficient.
10: That could be.
11: I
10: carb loaded before the show.
11: Oh, good.
10: Yeah, I saw it
11: looked like you guys went out and had a nice little bite. It's a big group of you.
10: Oh, yeah. Some old coworkers and then their friends and friends of friends. And yeah, it was good.
11: Yes. I think that's sort of a surprising concert to me, not a country music expert. You saw the Chicks in Vegas a few years ago. So, you know, certainly capable of headlining their own residency. So the fact that they were doing this, that he had two openers that were Lady A and the Chicks is kind of impressive.
10: He had two other openers, too. We just didn't make it in time for them.
11: Me have a question now. What time does Mr. Tim McGraw come on stage at a concert like this?
10: I'm going to guess he went on around 9:45. 9:30. I don't know for sure. I didn't look at my watch.
11: Did you stay the whole time?
10: Maybe missed one song of the encore. Maybe two.
11: Do you think he played until about 11?
10: Yes, I do. Yes.
11: Donna, look at me.
10: Look at me!
11: How's your energy today? That's
10: not
11: a
10: great.
11: Tough night. That's a long... And then again, the... you know, having people over this morning when people are there to do work on your home, you know, you got to put a bra on, fellas, right? You can't just sort of walk right. You got to be like best foot
10: fellas.
11: Forward.
10: Fellas. Oh, my gosh.
11: You know what I mean?
10: Let's see. Okay, I'm reading John Bream's headline here. Why Tim McGraw had trouble following the Chicks at Target Field.
11: Oh, sort of my point of like you're stacking the deck there.
10: I mean, they are so good. That is a really, really solid, talented band.
11: I may have gotten us a soft invite to a beautiful home on the shore of Lake Minnetonka. I dropped my daughter off over the weekend at a birthday party. And they were like, hey, the birthday party's going to be at the grandparents' house. Donna, I'm driving around Excelsior and then, you know, making my way to this home. I got there. It was like, where am I dropping her off? I roll the window down as my daughter gets out to chat with the parents. And I very inarticulately just say, what is going on here? Tell me about this beautiful place. And it was just one of the most, I was looking in the backyard of this home that is right on Lake Minnetonka, not near it, not across the street from it, shoreline. And all I saw was the sun shimmering on Lake Minnetonka as a breeze was coming through and the water had a nice effect to it. There was an American flag that was blowing in the wind. They had these beautiful, tall, mature trees in their yard. And then again, what appeared to be all of Lake Minnetonka in their backyard. I think this had been in the family for a long time, et cetera. But when I came back after like oohing and aahing at this place, then I think it was the birthday girl's grandmother who came out to the car and said, hey, and we started chatting and, you know, she's a my talker and all that. And I was like, listen, what do I have to do to like, can you just invite me to have coffee?
10: Oh, cringe.
11: On so that I can just be in your backyard with you, because she, Donna, don't do that. She had already said, oh, once I found out you were interested, I was like, oh, we got to invite him back. We can have him. I was like, yes, me and you. I love this lady. She was very chatty. I could just have coffee with just her, or we could do a remote broadcast there on the shores of Lake Minnetonka. Do you want to go to this person's house?
10: Sure,
11: for
10: I'll go.
11: Broadcast?
10: Sure, definitely. Love
11: Did
10: it.
11: Did I say too much, do you think?
10: I just have so many questions. Who are these people to you? Why are you dropping your daughter off there? Do they live there, or is it just where the birthday party was?
11: No, it was a party that we saw getting advertised on Craigslist.
10: Okay.
11: And I just dropped her. Donna, it was a friend of hers that she goes to school with. And it was at the grandparents' home because they had this beautiful access. So they got to go tubing.
10: Oh, fun.
11: And
10: that's
11: swimming.
10: Great.
11: I mean, it was unbelievable. But and then on this street, three or four doors down, I was like, well, that appears to be one of the biggest, most striking homes I've ever seen. And again, right on the shores of Lake Minnetonka. I think it's a very fancy people's street. Now, their home, they kept saying, you know, had been built there over 100 years ago. They just slowly built on to it. Got it, winter or whatever the opposite is, so that they could be there all year round. It used to just be treated as a cabin. But I'll tell you what, up and down that street, it looks like there are a lot of mega, mega mansions. It was fun. It was fun to see it. And I'm still upset that I didn't just walk into the backyard, because I almost, when I dropped her off, said, do you mind if I just, can I just look in your backyard? Because it was Lake Minnetonka, Donna.
10: Why didn't you just say, oh, well, you have a beautiful home. Have fun. But like,
11: that would have been too quick.
10: It's just a little creepy. Like, there's a little creepy vibe going on there.
11: You guys have a passcode on the door? How do you guys get
10: it? Hey, man, you got a hot tub back there or what?
11: Oh, my gosh. Would that be an incredible place to have a hot tub? Oh, my gosh.
10: Yeah.
11: Oh, my gosh.
10: All right. Anyway. All right. Well, did she have a good time?
11: She had a great time. Had the time of her life. If you're a child and you have not tubed before, and then you have your first tubing experience getting dragged at high speeds behind a boat, that's going to be some of your best living there.
10: Do you know, I had my first tubing experience this year.
11: Oh, is that right?
10: Yeah, at my friend's parents' cabin in International Falls.
11: Oh, wow. How did you like it?
10: Oh, my God. I laughed so hard. It was so fun.
11: I think that's all that happens.
10: You know, it's funny. I have a friend who's in her 50s, who is married to someone in their 40s. Ow. And she was telling me how they went sledding. And one of their neighbors saw them with their sleds. And they were like, what are you guys doing? And she was like, oh, we just went sledding. And the neighbor was like, what? You're too old to go sledding.
11: Without kids.
10: And my friend goes, no, we're not. To which I replied, that's the correct answer.
11: Now, worth noting, the friend came back with a broken hip, but technically not too old.
10: She's still in traction.
11: This is like how you were surprised when we were all surprised when you said, oh, yeah, I think after the show I'm going to go shoot hoops at the park.
10: Yeah.
11: I was like, what after-school special script are you reading from right now,
10: I don't
11: ma'am?
10: Know. Why is there an age limit on when you could throw a ball into a basket? I don't understand. My neighbor's, 67 years old. He's always throwing the basketball.
11: Okay, so the terms that you use when you reference basketball could not sound more off.
10: Okay, well, I'm not sitting in the going to the park and doing layups. I'm just throwing the ball.
11: Shooting. Can we say shooting?
10: I'm shooting baskets. Thank you. Because I'm getting ready for our big tournament.
11: Of you just on the way home, I'm going to stop and shoot hoops in the park. I don't know why there's an age limit, Donna, but I think society, certainly by the anecdotal response of you saying that to anyone.
10: Well, someone should tell Charles Barkley that then, I guess. Drop the mic.
11: I don't think that's the mic drop you wanted. We will take a break.
10: All right.
11: When we come back, I'm going to tell you about a little something in the world of parenting that happened to me over the weekend, which as my daughter celebrates her 16th birthday today.
10: Oh, happy birthday, Addie.
11: The passage of time happening. But anyway, about kids and when you try to come in with a new rule, are they really listening to these rules that you're proposing? I'll make some more sense of that better than I did in that tease there. Hope you stick around. It's Donna and Steve.
12: Brittany and Kendall.
13: Part of the fun for me is the outfit.
16: Looking the part.
13: Because it's Vegas.
16: Because it's Vegas, baby. You got to live it up.
13: I theme dress for the state fair. So can you imagine theme dressing for Vegas for me?
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13: 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Hey, Mike, what's going on these dang roads? Bye.
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11: Here she comes.
10: Hey. How's it going? Hi, Steve.
11: Oh, hi.
10: Oh, hi.
11: Oh, you're still talking with a little Southern drawl after the McGraw concert?
10: I was.
11: Don, it was a joke. Can we do some yes and here?
10: Oh. Oh, sure.
11: You said, oh, hi.
10: Okay.
11: Donna.
10: What?
11: Ever since you saw Tim McGraw and felt that something was off about him, and you're wearing your I Wish Tug Was Here shirt.
10: Oh, my God. It's not okay.
11: Is Tug his father?
10: Was, yes.
11: Okay. Wow, Donna.
10: Yes. He didn't find that out till he was 14, though.
11: Is that right?
10: Mm-hmm. Yeah.
11: Was Tug alive when he found that out?
10: Yeah.
11: Was Tug a musician and successful?
10: No. Tug was a baseball player.
11: Is that right?
10: Yes.
11: What is this life? Tell me more of these things that you speak of.
10: I'm very surprised you don't know who Tug McGraw was.
11: I just know the name. I don't know anything about him.
10: Huh.
11: Maybe I'm not as sporty as I thought.
10: He played 19 seasons.
11: Who did he play for?
10: Oh, gosh, I can't remember.
11: Philadelphia Phillies.
10: The Phillies.
11: And the Mets. Wow, how about that, man? Crazy.
10: Crazy stuff.
11: Passed away 22 years ago.
10: Really?
11: 2004, Donna.
10: Wow, that's crazy.
11: That's how much?
10: Yeah, I think he had a brain tumor, sadly. Okay. Yeah. Anyway, why did we go there?
11: I don't know that you needed to do cause of death. You're not the coroner.
10: Oh, sorry. Just trying to give you some perspective.
11: Absolutely, Donna. Thank you so much. I had a moment last night. I was pulling weeds with my son. My six-year-old is a really good yard helper. 2 years ago, he was helping me so much in the yard. And Donna, I was there with him, and it was so cute, some of the things that he was saying. And he had this little squeaky four-year-old voice.
10: Oh, yeah. I think you posted a video of that.
11: I did. I was like, we were out there, and I was like, I got to capture this somehow. So I, without him knowing, you know, I just put a little magnetic microphone on his shirt that I had. and then set the camera up way far away in the yard. And then we just went about, and it was just, I posted a little bit, but I probably have, I don't know, maybe 20 minutes of video of just him talking, because I thought, I bet I'll want that someday to just hear how he talked and thought and all of that. Well, fast forward, I had just seen that video again. And then yesterday, I go out and I start pulling weeds. Don't even get me started on the size of these weeds.
10: Oh, God, it's crazy. I came back from Alaska and my whole sidewalk was taken over by these weird tree-like viney creatures.
11: Yeah, and I looked and I had seen some weeds that were growing that I needed to tend to, but I came back and they, I don't know what the conditions were while I was on vacation, but when I came back, you know, the ones that are, you don't even realize it's a weed until you look a little closer and you're like, oh my gosh.
10: Oh yeah, it's got the spiky things on it.
11: Yeah, that is 4 foot tall in every bit of a weed. Anyway, last night he was helping. He's a really good little helper. And he has such a good attitude. And he was like, I love working. And I was like, this is great. And he was pulling our little wagon where we were collecting all the weeds and all this. Then toward the very end, and he had helped me with everything, he said, all right, I think I'm going to go inside now. And I said, okay, buddy. And I said, hey, thanks for the help. And then he's walking away and he gets to like the steps to walk up the deck to go back inside. And he said, yeah, you're welcome. I'll always be here. And I was like, that is such a cute little thing to say.
10: So sweet. Hey.
11: But also, you know how not true it is. And that's what makes those little moments sweet is there will be a time in the not too distant future when the idea of pulling weeds with me on a Sunday night won't be that thing that he wants to do. But I captured it. And so it was giving me this whole like little existential parenting moment. But it was funny. So I put this video together and it's on Instagram and just a little thought on parenting. And you'll see a little of him like pulling the weeds. But he came into the room as I was editing it and he wanted to see it because there were some shots of him pulling weeds. I keep scrubbing past the parts where I'm having my existential dad moments, or at least I thought I was. Well, later we're laying down to watch a little bit of Up, the Pixar movie Up, and which is the music that I had in the background of this video. No, but Donna, then he stops and he says to me, hey, you got one thing wrong in your video. And I said, what did I get wrong? And he said, I'll always want to pull weeds with you. And I was like, come on, man. Donna! Tell me things.
10: Check back when he's 16. See what he says. Nah, maybe 18. Check back when he's 18.
11: When he's actively vaping and disrespectfully blowing smoke in my face.
10: And just wants the keys to the car.
11: Yeah.
10: Or a new car. Are you going to buy your kids 4 cars?
11: No. No. It's funny. We're actually in the process of
10: handing down.
11: Yeah. My wife and daughter are en route right now to go and look at a few vehicles to have as the kid vehicle.
10: Okay.
11: Let me ask you this. Mm-hmm. What do you think of this thought when kids start to drive? Tell me what you think. We will purchase a car for our kids, a vehicle for the kids to use. And then my daughter will use it first, and eventually my son will use it, and the kid after that. We'll use it as long as we can. But I thought, should there be something here that helps them to learn and helps them to save? So I'm thinking of instituting, haven't determined an amount yet, but instituting some sort of a car payment from them. Essentially, they would lease the car. So every month, mom and dad, based on each kid's situation, we come up with a here's how much you need to pay us to have access to this vehicle. And then what we do with that money is we would set it aside in a savings account for them to later go toward them purchasing their first vehicle. Your thoughts?
10: I like it. I like
11: it. Corrections, additions, changes?
10: I mean, you could save it till they get married and just go, hey, remember all those payments you made? Now it goes back to you.
11: Now it's going to help pay for this wedding.
10: Yes, exactly. I don't think it necessarily has to be to buy a car. I mean, give it to them and let them do something responsible with it. I like it. Hey, Mikey.
11: He likes it.
10: Yeah, that's I like it. I think it's a really good idea.
11: Would you be willing to contribute any money toward the purchase of a vehicle?
10: Negative.
11: How come?
10: Not my kids.
11: Okay.
10: Okay.
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10: Hello. What's going on? It's hour three.
11: Good morning.
10: Good morning.
11: Blessed to be here. Thank you all for your times and your ears and your, right?
10: All the things. All of it.
11: I got something for you, Donna.
10: Okay.
11: There's this new app. It's called Carrier Pidge.
10: Okay.
11: And at the same time that I read it and was sort of enamored by it, I almost instantly thought, that is sort of stupid. But I... see if I can talk you into this. Is this any good or not? Carrier Pidge is an app that will essentially allow you to delay send a message. This is all electronic. Almost think of it like an email, but if email took a long time to get there. So when you used to send a letter, you'd put it in the mailbox, and it would take a while to get there.
10: What do you mean, used to?
11: I
10: love it.
11: But with Carrier Pidge, this is a totally different situation where people will send a message, and I believe they say that the message moves at 100 miles an hour. So Carrier Pidge, if both people have the app, you and a buddy, one of you lives in Seattle, one of you lives in Cincinnati.
10: Okay.
11: Then it's going to take you a long time for that message to go. So you might send them a long message. And it will go at 100 miles an hour. So it could take hours and hours and hours and hours and hours to get there. Depending on where you are. Or if you live 20 miles away from one another, like you and I live roughly 20 miles away.
10: Okay.
11: If it moved at 100 miles an hour, I think that means it's probably going to take around 10 minutes-ish to get there.
10: This is interesting. I don't really get the purpose.
11: That was my question as well.
10: Yeah, like I'm seeing something here that says will take 1 day, 2 hours.
11: Yeah,
10: to go 3,376 miles from New York to, where's it going? To the United Kingdom.
11: Now, I believe that when you're both on Carrier Pidge, you and the person that is sending or you're going to receive something from, you can watch the progress in the same way that you can track your shipping with FedEx and Amazon. So let me try to spin it positive. You have Carrier Pidge. You haven't heard from your friend in a while. And then you get a notification on your Carrier Pidge app.
10: Right.
11: And it says, hey, Barry just sent you a message. And right now it's in Philadelphia.
10: And then it gets there and it's like, come quick. Mom is dying.
11: For that, you might want to use a standard text message,
10: I
11: suppose.
10: I think so.
11: What do you think?
10: I think it's unnecessary is what I think.
11: I totally agree with you. I can't fully shake the appreciation that I have, though, for the gimmickiness of it.
10: I think this works more like a video game in that, you know, you're watching your action in play. Does that make sense?
11: Only a little bit.
10: Okay. It's just kind of fun to watch. It's very virtual.
11: There are no read receipts. Takes the pressure off. It gets there. You cannot unsend it once you send it. It's going there. There's also, this is sort of odd, and they say this, there is a 0.2% chance that the pigeon gets lost and the message never arrives. But otherwise, you watch the pigeon moving across a map, see its estimated arrival time, and again, it travels at about 110 miles an hour. If you're just tuning in, there is a new app called Carrier Pidge, and this is where you can send messages to one another at 110 miles per hour based upon your GPS location. So
1: So let me see here.
10: It's crazy.
1: How long would it take for a message from LA to Tallahassee to arrive?
10: Oh,
1: okay.
10: Tallahassee, huh?
1: I just love the panhandle. All right, here we go. It's thinking. Donna, time and temp, please.
10: Okay, I'm reading about this. It is, I don't know, it's 11:07.
1: 18 hours.
10: Okay.
1: It would take 18 hours for my message to get to my friend. I like it, though. Oh, it's and it's cute. Finally here.
10: Sure. With, you know, showing you the actual geography, that's kind of fun. It's funny. It's so different from what has been so popular in, like, the you get a message quick and it disappears.
1: Yes, and you get everything instantly. I have heard the term friction maxing, that people are looking into how can they intentionally make things more difficult in this age of give me everything and give it to me now.
10: Yes,
1: friction
10: right.
1: maxing. So this would be an example of friction maxing.
10: So it's kind of also like relaxing the overload we have.
1: Yes.
10: From digital technology and all that.
1: And I would argue, knowing you, that you already live a friction maxed life.
10: I think I do.
1: Many times over the years I've said, well, you know, this would be an easier way. This would be a quicker way. This would be a set it and forget it kind of a way. And you're like, no. Mama wants her friction.
10: Thank you.
1: You're welcome, Donna.
10: We were just talking recently. I was talking to a friend about, this is related, unrelated, just taking your time and not depending so much on technology. Like I was talking about how sometimes I will do division, long division, rather than pick up my phone and use the calculator.
1: It's kind of cool. I dig that.
10: Because it's kind of, it's using your brain, right? And I know why, because we were talking about teachers and how you used to have to show your work. Like how you got to the answer. It's not just about the answer. It's how did you get there?
1: That was my nightmare in school when it would say show your work, but the answers were in the back of the math book. They had the, they had the answers to the odd questions.
10: Right.
1: But then you had to show your work. And I was like, can I lose them in just a bunch of craziness? But I had a very smart math teacher and he was unable to be tricked.
10: Yeah, that happened.
1: I dropped out of trigonometry midway through the year.
10: Oh my God, you made it to trigonometry?
1: I did.
10: That's the one thing about math. You can't cheat. You really can't.
1: Not if you have to show your work right. and explain it.
10: Right.
1: Like, hey, go up to the board and do this problem. That's a problem. That is a problem.
10: That's a problem.
1: What math did you get to?
10: Geometry.
1: My favorite of all maths.
10: I liked algebra, algebra 2, and then geometry. I did not care for that. When in the world do I have to use a rhombus? You know?
1: I know. I don't even know what a... I think I know what a rhombus is. Hang on.
10: I think I could draw one. All right, okay, everybody, real great radio. I think it looks like a gold brick.
1: Yes.
10: Right?
1: Yes. In that case, I want a rhombus. Made of gold.
10: Rhombus. Yes.
1: Do you remember the transitive property from geometry?
10: Get out of my face with that.
1: If A equals B and B equals C, then A equals C.
10: Okay, I do remember that.
1: I love that. I liked properties. Properties and proofs I sort of enjoyed. It's the most logic-y math. It's the least mathy math. It's more logic-y math.
10: Yeah.
1: I should substitute teach.
10: Why don't you?
1: In the
10: do
1: afternoons.
10: You know, like in New Jersey growing up, thank you for bringing this up, you could be a substitute teacher if you had so many college credits. But I think here... And there and everywhere, I think you need to have a teaching, an undergrad teaching.
1: I feel like back in the old days, curriculum. It was just you could substitute teach if you had a heartbeat and availability during that window of time.
10: Right. And you could just be on call.
1: Let me tell you, when we used to have substitute teachers, I never thought, wow, this person is clearly on their way up. This is a path toward professional education. I thought, this joker has nothing to do today, got called in from a relative, and that's why he's playing VHSs for all the classes. They were always, it always felt like they were just kind of chilling.
10: Well, sometimes they did follow a plan, I think. They would go and look in the plan book or the teacher, let's say she knew she was going to be out, or he, then they would leave a lesson plan.
1: Yeah, but if they called in sick the night before.
10: And yeah, watching a movie.
1: Yeah, watching a movie. The class is like, they're like sharks circling you in the water. They're like, we got a weak one. That's the thing. You would go in. Somebody would go into the class first and be like, they seem fun. They're going to be nice. We can do whatever we want here.
10: It depends on your state and local school district rules, but standard requirements usually include a minimum age, educational background, and a clean background check. Well, that leaves me out.
1: Donna.
10: I know, right?
1: Coming up, Donna found an interesting study about what people use their oven for. She found her people. We'll get to that. And then we got a fun little study about dogs.
10: Yeah.
1: And how they respond to happy faces. I think this is cool. This is going to make you dog owners out there feel good. It's going to make you, I think, react to your dog in a certain way today. That when we return, Donna, Steve, my talk. Yeah.
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5: Like, for sure. You watch those videos of like Elvis or the Beatles?
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8: I know. It's like because they literally had never even seen a hip.
5: 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Very accurate.
1: They've never even seen it.
7: They've never seen it. They go, whoa, whoa, whoa. Whoa, what are them things
8: it
7: moving?
8: It is funny, too, because it's, like, not that dirty of dancing. But, like, they said, oh, my God, you hinge there? You can hinge there?
5: Oh, my goodness, my mother. She told me these things, but only for making babies. But I didn't know she meant making babies.
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33: 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He's eager to play. And you can see the difference in his game.
17: This message presented by the Minnesota State High School League and the Minnesota Interscholastic Athletic Administrators Association.
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10: Hey, welcome back to the show. It is a Donna and Steve show. We're study buddies.
14: They've studied the studies. And here with their findings are study buddies, Donna and Steve.
10: Yeah, we ain't wasting no time.
1: We ain't here to waste time.
10: We don't wasting time.
1: If the tax is brass, we're getting to it.
10: Don't look at me, you weirdo.
1: Come on. What does that mean? No.
10: What?
1: I want to know what brass tax means.
10: Okay.
1: Let's get down to the brass tax. What does that mean?
10: Okay, I don't know. It means you're old. .com.
1: Okay, stop doing .com. Oh, my gosh.
10: Oh, my gosh, the face. You look like you just saw a ghost.
1: Spell brass tacks.
10: Is it one word or two?
1: Just spell it.
10: I think brass is spelled B-R-A-S-S. Mm-hmm. You put the S in brass.
1: Donna.
10: And tax. Oh, is it the tax part? T-A-C-K-S.
1: When they say we're getting down to brass tacks, it is not T-A-X, as it has been in my head for 42 years.
10: So they are tacks, like thumbtacks.
1: To focus on the essential facts, the basic truth, or the practical details of the situation is what it means. But this was first used, and Donna, help color in the page for us here. Around the 1860s.
10: Like, old jokes, they never go out of style, am I right?
1: Likely referring to upholstery tacks with brass heads.
10: I'm not interested anymore.
1: Or, as 19th century Cockney rhyming slang, where tax, T-A-C-K-S, rhymed with fax, F-A-C-T-S. Brass tax, T-A-X is a common misspelling.
10: Remember when I said we're getting right to it?
1: And I said we're going to get down! If there's brass tax, we're getting to it! And from there, we did anything but get down to the brass tax.
10: That is correct.
1: That's so cool, though. I really learned that. I've never known that. And dang.
10: Now you know.
1: New tattoo idea. One cheek brass, other cheek tax. Face tattoo, Donna.
10: Oh, I thought you said to your butt.
1: No, I said cheeks, you pervert.
10: Okay. Well,
1: why did you immediately go to my undercarriage?
10: Stop. IKEA, ever heard of it? They put out a report on clutter. And 38% of people admit to staging a silent protest over a mess, quietly leaving things out and hoping someone else will deal with it. Sound familiar?
1: Are you talking to me?
10: Yeah, I am. Here are some other stats. 24% of people say the kitchen countertop is the hardest space to keep clutter-free.
1: Amen, sister.
10: 10% have used the oven for storage.
1: Now, this is the part that was good for Donna to read.
10: Yeah, y'all.
1: She uses her microwave for storage and maybe a little bit your oven, too, right?
10: I have.
1: Yeah.
10: Yeah, like I put pots and pans if I didn't have enough room.
1: That

0: tub for
1: wow.
0: right now.
1: Oh, what a haul.
0: Oh, really?
1: Your multi-level home.
0: That's right.
1: Wow. You have a water break midway through? Hydration break. I don't mean to brag. I can't put my laundry in my tub because I have an exposed separate garden tub. It's not a shower tub hybrid.
0: Wait a second.
1: Solo soaking.
0: Do you have those claw feet?
1: And no claw feet.
0: And it's a standalone tub?
1: Standalone tub.
0: I would like to see photo.
1: I can show you photo.
0: Do you have photo now? Can you ask your wife to send a photo?
1: I could ask her to send a photo.
0: Okay.
1: But we, ours is separate.
0: Huh. In your main bathroom?
1: Yes.
0: Not in all the bathrooms?
1: Every other bathroom, I believe it is a shared situation. I grew up in a tub shower situation. Do you know what I would do sometimes?
0: What?
1: Put the shower on when I was in the tub.
0: Wow.
1: Cool, right?
0: Yeah, what a move.
1: I know, man. It was a real teenage power play.
0: Did you do it with your foot?
1: What?
0: Did you turn the shower on with your foot?
1: I can't remember which appendage I used. So stupid. This is such a stupid topic.
0: Anyway, back to my survey.
1: Back to the store. Sorry, yeah.
0: So the countertop is very hard to keep clutter-free. 10% of people use their oven for storage. And 59% say they prefer having a lived-in home over a minimalist one.
1: Hmm.
0: Your thoughts?
1: Well, the lived-in look is coming back in interior design. People are moving away a little bit from
0: the
1: ultra clean. Yeah. And there's a little bit of that retro. You know how grandma hobbies have been coming back?
0: Yes.
1: I think you're seeing a little bit of that movement with every wall doesn't have to make sense. Everything, there can just be some
0: random.
1: Yeah.
0: Okay. Interesting. I was just talking to a friend who was visiting from Arizona. And when they moved out to Arizona, they stayed in the mother-in-law's vacation home.
1: Okay.
0: And she said it was, oh God, what is the name of the store? The Crate and Barrel kind of, you know, aesthetic.
1: Mm-hmm.
0: And she was like, beautiful home. But you just never felt like you could like put a glass down on a table.
1: Yeah.
0: Because everything felt so curated and perfect.
1: Sure.
0: And she was saying, I prefer more of a lived-in kind of house. And I was like, oh, that's interesting.
1: How do you feel if you're at someone's house and you know them pretty well, and then after you all have had a meal, you move to the living room, and then one of the adults lays down on the couch, kind of pulls a blanket up, and is like, I'm going to, you know, watch the game a little bit or just drift off here while the others are chit-chatting. Your thoughts?
0: Weird.
1: Okay.
0: Are you the person in this story, or are you the homeowner?
1: I did it the other night as a homeowner. No, it would be the person who lives in the home.
0: Oh, is laying down.
1: Yeah.
0: I think it's a hint that it's time for the guests to go.
1: We had a fantasy football draft the other day for this family league that we do with a bunch of the kids and their cousins. And anyway, one of my nephew, his girlfriend is now in the league. Things are getting pretty serious, so we invited her into the league. And after the draft, and I know her, but after the draft, I was like, you know what? I'm feeling, this is mid-afternoon on a Sunday. I got my blanket that I walk around with. No, I got a blanket and laid down on the couch and was just like, I'm just going to lay here and be prepared to fall asleep. And I thought, this is a threshold with this newish person to our family.
0: Sure.
1: For me to then just lay down. Because we'll have people who will just, when we're hanging out in the living room after a while, they just drift off. They fall asleep. My sister's falling asleep at our house.
0: Yeah. I think, was she in the same space?
1: She was.
0: I feel a little weird about that.
1: I had a little hesitancy, but I was like, you feel sleepy.
0: And it's my house. Right? So I'm going to lay down.
1: I'm going to lay down if I want to.
0: You hear me, lady? I'm laying down. All right?
1: There might be drool.
0: There might be snore.
1: We don't know.
0: Deal with it.
1: It could be both.
0: Could be drool and snore.
1: There will be. Drawer. There you go. There will be blood.
0: Thank you.
1: Mustache or milkshake, right?
0: Yeah, I never really
1: got
0: that.
1: I want a milkshake!
0: What was his deal?
1: I don't know. I think it was just the pursuit of a milkshake. I've never seen that movie.
0: Oh!
1: There will be blood.
0: You never saw it?
1: No, and I never saw No Country for Old Men.
0: It's about a whale, you know.
1: I hope No Country for Old Men is eventually about a haircut.
0: for Javier Bardem.
1: Huh?

0: Oh, you've heard me.
1: We'll take a break. When we come back, we're going to play a game, everybody. Oh! Whose voice is it anyway? We're playing it next. Stay there.
2: Do you hear that? And that? 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And to this United Way volunteer, nothing sounds better. 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
5: Welcome back. Thank you for listening. It is the Donna and Steve show on My Talk 107.1, where we are remembering Dolly Parton all day. Maybe you saw our billboards. We've got billboards up.
6: You know, we just heard Dolly Parton, Coat of Many Colors. This is our reminder. Donna and I have talked about this over the years. Go watch Dolly Parton's Coat of Many Colors.
5: So good.
6: It's so good. And the young actress who plays a young Dolly Parton is so good. I'm looking. You can watch this on YouTube, you know, Amazon Prime, Google Play. A lot of places where you can stream it. Came out in 2015.
5: Wow, I can't believe that.
6: And I think it was a straight-to-TV. I think it was a CBS TV movie.
5: Yeah, I think it aired around the holidays, if I'm not mistaken. But, man, is she good.
6: And I remember having zero intention of watching it, but it was on, and I was like, watched a segment of it when I was probably right around the holidays, you're right, because I was at home in Pennsylvania, and I was back there in the back room with my mom and dad, and it was on. I watched a segment, it went to commercial, I got up, and I was like, actually, let me run back there real quick and just see what else is happening. And then I watched the whole thing.
5: It
6: was so good.
5: It.
6: Before we get to Donna's story
5: yeah.
6: About Dolly Parton, I just thought I would share this. What does it take to finally dethrone Ella Langley's Choosin' Texas from any of the charts?
5: Ah, maybe.
6: Turns out, Jolene.
5: I knew it.
6: Dolly Parton's Jolene is now on the top of Apple Music's streaming charts. That is the number one song, Choosin' Texas, in at number two. In number three, not far behind, is 9 to 5. So, of course, people... since Dolly's passing, are going to their streaming services where they can hear all the Dolly that they want to. But I'm sure Ella Langley, of all the songs and all the artists, to dethrone her from any of the charts where she's been dominant for months now with Choosin' Texas,
5: right.
6: I'm sure she would be honored that it was Dolly Parton who did that posthumously, albeit.
5: Absolutely. Oh, my God, that's amazing. Okay, so back in 2007, I think it was, I was interviewing Dolly Parton. I had her in the studio at the time when I was doing a morning show with my partner.
6: Nice long interview, too. She was there for about an hour.
5: I think so, yes.
6: Awesome. Not like a four-minute thing, which they give us a lot.
5: Oh, no. And a lot of times, those are phone interviews. If somebody's going to drive all the way from East Tennessee to be
6: here... Time.
5: And then turn around and go back home. I think they're going to hang out for a little while. So the question came up, like, do you ever take a vacation? Do you get a full night's rest? Because you seem like you're, you know, on the go constantly. And so Dolly said that she sleeps she gets up at like 4:30 in the morning, she said, 4:30, 5 o'clock.
6: Wow.
5: And then she would just take little cat naps. Throughout the day, she'd be like, all I would need is 10 minutes just to close my eyes and I would be completely refreshed. And I'm like, wow, that sounds amazing for
6: you.
5: It's
6: like Einstein. That's how Einstein never slept a full night. Yeah, he did a lot of just little sleeps all throughout the day.
5: I did not know that. That's fascinating. So then I said, well, do you get to go like on a vacation or anything? Like what's your vacation spots or your go-to? And she said, well, my husband Carl and I, we will take out our camper. And we'll go on road trips. And she's like, you know, and sometimes I'll have my head out the window. And she's like, I don't have any makeup on. I don't have my wig on. She said, you know, and then you'll hear someone say, oh, she looks like an ugly Dolly Parton. And she's just delightful and self-deprecating and, you know, just adorable. Like, always going for the little punchlines and, you know, not really poking fun at other people as much as herself.
6: I wish I had heard that interview way back in 2007 when you did it with Dolly Parton, because that would have spared me the embarrassment of just a couple of years ago, realizing for the first time as a full-grown adult boy that Dolly Parton wore wigs.
5: Steve,
6: I had no idea.
5: This is where we affectionately say, bless your heart. Mm-hmm. That
6: Never dawned on me.
5: Do you remember my reaction? I was like, are you being serious right now?
6: I got to tell you, of all the things that may have been fake or engineered in some way in her appearance, the wig would have been the last place my mind would have gone. I just thought, she's got long blonde hair. So be it. Mm. Never would I have thought anything was altered with her hair at all. Frankly, it's kind of like even after you told me, I had to go back and look at photos and say, okay, I guess. And then it made me realize there are probably a lot of people wearing extensions and wigs
5: Absolutely. That
6: I'm none the wiser to.
5: You're really not. There's people I know who do this on a regular basis. Wear hair pieces, things like that. This is okay, though. That means they've got some quality products.
6: Very much so. Which reminds me of another person who passed away, the late, great Sam Rubin, the entertainment reporter from Los Angeles, who sadly passed a couple of years ago and it really helped me get my start in this industry. He was telling a story of the first time that he was making out when he was younger. He was making out with a woman and went up and his hands start going up north and they get on the back of her head. It's passionate kissing Donna. And then he realizes, oh my gosh.
5: Her hair is in his hands.
6: She's had a lobotomy.
5: What?
6: He's feeling where the extensions are and thinking, this is significant scarring. Oh my gosh. They were extensions.
5: Oh, she's had a lobotomy. That's his go-to. Oh my God, I just pulled her skull off. Oh my God.
6: It felt like it was that's where it was attached.
5: Wow, that's embarrassing. By the way, one of Dolly Parton's quotes, she said, when I was with Andy Warhol, do you know who that is, Steve?
6: Yes. Oh, yes, okay. Of course.
5: I thought, God, his wig looks cheaper than mine. We're going to end the show today at 11:45, 11:50-ish with some Dolly-isms I thought would be fun. Some of her funniest quotes, because not only was she talented and philanthropic and wonderful and just a light, she was so funny.
6: Very funny.
5: Very funny.
6: I asked on Facebook, tell me about a time that you met Dolly Parton or got close to meeting Dolly Parton, just so we could hear from some people. And by the way, if you would like to email the show, Donna and Steve Show at mytalk1071.com. Did you ever have a Dolly encounter? If so, we'd love to hear about it. We can read those on air. Here's what Kim said. I was in line way back in the 80s for Regis and Kathy Lee, and Dolly arrived. Ooh. She greeted and spoke to all of the 120-plus people who were in line. And then, during the commercial breaks, she would come out to the audience and continue to chat with them. After already walking through the audience line, could you imagine you're waiting? Oh, who are you here to see? Oh, Dolly's on today. Boom, now Dolly's right beside you.
5: Oh, my gosh.
6: She's like, oh, that's why I'm here, too.
5: She was so cute.
6: Marianne shares this memory of Dolly Parton. It was 1977. I knew very little about Dolly, but my husband at the time was a huge fan. And we saw her at the bottom line in New York City.
5: Oh, wow, I've been there.
6: Sat in the front row. She was wearing a sparkly caftan with a butterfly. Cannot remember the song, wish I could, but at one point during her performance, she pointed the microphone at my husband, and he sang the chorus with her. That's pretty cool.
5: Oh, my gosh. That's epic.
6: Allison said, I got to meet Dolly Parton at Best Buy Corporate, where she was working. Allison, not Dolly. But Dolly was there making an appearance. She said, I can't remember the exact reason, but anyone who wanted to meet her got in line to say hello, and she was absolutely tiny in real life.
5: She
6: Did you
5: is.
6: Find that to be the case, too, when she walked into the studio?
5: Oh, my God, so small. So, yes, very, very petite.
6: Ann said, my ex saw her when she visited Vietnam to do a show for the soldiers.
5: Aww.
6: He got a hug from her.
5: Wow.
6: Terry says, my husband knows Dolly Parton's manager. And we went to visit him a few years back outside of Nashville, and it was so fun to hear all of the stories that he had about Dolly.
5: Oh, I love it.
6: That's pretty great. She also said, one more person real quick. Jane said, I was at the Met Center for a concert with Kenny Rogers and Dolly Parton, among others. There was a moment where Kenny Rogers told the fans to stop singing along because people came to hear him sing. Well, Dolly came on stage quite the opposite. She would grin and encourage fans to join her in making music. She had the nicest things to say about everyone performing that night and just filled everybody up with kindness.
5: So sweet. It's so sweet. So much more to get to.
6: We keep those emails coming in, the Facebook responses. More Dolly when we come back.
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7: I can't have extremely hot guy around me. 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
5: Hey guys, welcome back. We appreciate you listening today. It is the Donna and Steve show. We are honoring Dolly Parton across all shows all day today, celebrating her life, her music, her kindness, her imagination library, where we are taking donations at mytalk1071.com. Keyword is Dolly. Where we have a, I believe we have a $5,000 goal.
6: That's exactly right, Donna.
5: And right now we are at $2,249.
6: Nice.
5: Thank you, everybody. Thank you, Jane and Jean and Sherry and Bonnie. Tracy gave, dedicated to her five grandsons who love to read Dolly books.
6: Oh, that's great. There's a Stillwater chapter of Dolly's organization, and it's getting a book in the hand of kids from age 0 to 5. Every month, they get a book. And it just, this was because her dad, smart man, but he never learned how to read or write. And so she's like, okay, how can we stop that? Let's get a love of books into these families at an early age and have these kids developing an affinity for books as well. So if you want to honor Dolly today as you think about her and remember her and play her music, go to mytalk1071.com. You'll see it up there in the carousel right there on the main page. Click there, donate, and you've done some good in remembering and honoring the life and legacy of Dolly Parton.
5: Yes, and thank you to Bridge to Books for partnering with us on this fundraiser. We appreciate that.
6: Yes, they're out in Stillwater doing great work. So it was not too long ago, maybe within the last 15 years, that I learned that I Will Always Love You, the song that I always knew is Whitney Houston's I Will Always Love You, was in fact first recorded by Dolly Parton. I had no idea. She was the one who came up with this song, wrote this song. And then, of course, Whitney Houston goes on to sing the song. It's part of the Bodyguard soundtrack. I don't know if Whitney won an Oscar for that performance. I feel like she did.
5: She had to.
6: She had to, right? We're not even looking it up. We're just going to presume that that was the case. But anyway, it's just some of like the interesting backstory of things that happened there. First, I want us to hear from Dolly Parton talking about Whitney Houston's version of I Will Always Love You.

0: thought is the most unbelievable thing I'd ever heard. I'd never even believed my little song could be done like that. People say, well, she claims it's her record. I said, it is her record. It's my song, but it's most definitely her record. It didn't sound like that when I had it. She made me rich.
1: I believe there was an estimate, and I think it probably would only grow over time, but made $10 million, Dolly Parton
2: did.
1: Wow. When Whitney Houston got the rights to sing that song and it to get put in the movie, and it really breathed new life into it. So she ended up making a lot of money. I love the humility there of Dolly Parton, too, right?
2: Yeah, going, that is her record, because there's a difference between a record and a song, right?
1: Yeah, but also just giving props out of, I did the song. I had no idea you could do vocals like that on that song that I wrote. Just respecting the one-of-a-kind talent and gift that was Whitney Houston.
2: Right.
1: I always assume, I think maybe because of The Bodyguard, it was like a breakup song.
2: Well, nope.
1: I had no idea. I learned, and Donna, I'm sure you
2: knew this. Well, it is a breakup
1: song.
2: It's just not a romantic
1: breakup song. Not a romantic breakup song, yeah. She had worked with Porter Wagoner for 7 years early in her career, Dolly Parton had. And when she wanted to leave his television show and really break out, establish her own independent career, Porter Wagoner resisted. And they did a lot of duet albums, songs together that were successful. And
2: yes.
1: He's thinking, I'm getting success from being around this talent. And so he was resisting. Dolly had realized at some point that talking to him about wanting to branch out on her own was not getting through to him. So she wrote the song, I Will Always Love You. And as you listen to the lyrics, they are affectionate, but also firm as well. There's this balance of, I appreciate what you did for me. I wish you well. I am still leaving. Right. You know, that's all there in the song. That song reached number one on the country chart in 1974. And again, when Dolly re-recorded it.
2: With Vince Gill.
1: In 1982.
2: Oh, okay. So she re-recorded it. Then when I was working in country music, after The Bodyguard, they re-released it as a duet.
1: Jeez Louise. Well, yes. Whitney's version of that song, which did make Dolly money, went on to spend 14 weeks at number one.
2: Such a good song.
1: I had no idea about any of that.
2: Well, that's fun.
1: I'm sure you've known all this, Donna, because you spent the majority of your career in hee-haw honky-tonk. But for those of us that didn't wear chaps, I'm sorry if that was an oversimplification of your style choices.
2: I wish you would have said rhinestones. That would have made me feel better.
1: I know. I'm sorry.
2: It's all right.
1: Well, Elvis Presley. Ever heard of him?
2: Yes, I have.
1: After Dolly's recording of I Will Always Love You hit number one, Elvis wanted to record it. I love how people are just like, hey, you did one of those hit songs. Can I do that now?
2: Right.
1: Like almost no time passing. Dolly was really excited about it, and she did consider Elvis one of her, you know, musical icons,
2: contemporaries,
1: heroes.
2: Yeah.
1: But someone who she really looked and saw. This guy had unbelievable star power. And she did believe that Elvis's version of I Will Always Love You could become a huge, huge hit. But then as the story goes, the night before the recording session, Elvis's manager, Colonel Tom Parker, who went on to start Kentucky Fried Chicken.
2: Wrong.
1: Still, it's a colonel. He told her that Elvis would only record the song if Dolly surrendered half of the song's publishing rights.
2: Bye.
1: That was apparently Parker's standard demand when Elvis recorded somebody else's material. Well, Dolly had to make what was at the time a very difficult decision. Have Elvis record her song or retain complete ownership of it. She famously turned Elvis down.
2: You go, girl.
1: Cried all night because she desperately wanted to hear Elvis sing it. And he could have done a really nice job of it.
2: He definitely.
1: But then that big payoff all those years later in 1992 when Whitney recorded I Will Always Love You for The Bodyguard. She earned approximately that $10 million from Whitney's version. That was during the 1990s alone.
2: Wow. Wowee.
1: Dolly Parton,
2: all right.
1: Savvy in the world of business.
2: We are going to take a little break from Dolly for a moment. We're going to play the College of Pop Culture Knowledge. Ms. Stormer, I'm sorry to not leave you enough time to give us a clue. We'll be right back.
1: Bye-bye.
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1: Welcome back, num-nums.
2: Hey, num-nums. Hi. Hey,
1: now,
2: everybody.
1: I'll read an out of context DM and that we'll tease and we'll do at some point later. Okay. I don't know, like probably next week.
2: Okay.
1: There, you referenced like your nose dripping and you were like, what if it's like brain fluid or something?
2: Yeah.
1: And I was like,
2: yeah.
1: Donna, please.
2: Yeah, because I heard of that happening before.
1: A woman DMs me on Instagram and says, Donna was just talking about brain fluid. That happened to me. And I said,
2: shut up.
1: She said, my 3-year-old caused it. I said, is this real? She DMs me back and says, yes, I spent 3 nights in the hospital because of it. And I said to Donna, should we have her on the air to explain what in the heck happened?
2: Yes.
1: Donna was like, immediately, she said, that's the kind of interview I want to do. You could be a celebrity pushing a movie. Donna's like,
2: dime a dozen, you know.
1: Brain fluid lady?
2: I'm in.
1: All right. I'll see if we can get her as like a maybe a guest next week.
2: Okay.
1: Like a little phoner, a quick little phoner,
2: a 5-minute
1: phoner.
2: I'd love to know more about that. Like, how does that happen?
13: Well, what's brain fluid in the first place?
1: I don't know.
13: What does that mean?
1: I wonder, and I know this person from social media. I just wonder if she's exaggerating a little bit. I say that with love and respect.
2: Don't you dare say that about her.
1: Brain fluid.
2: Yeah, I think your brain is protected by fluid, and then your skull.
13: I think there's some water up there, maybe.
2: There's something.
13: Definitely a lot of air in my case.
2: I love it, Stormer. You're such a goofball. Oh, are we supposed to be playing a game?
1: Yeah, let's do it. It's game time.
2: All
1: here we
2: right.
1: go.
15: Game start. C-O-P-C-K. C-O-P-C-K. C-O-P-C-K.
16: College and pop culture.
13: It's Donna Valentine with her 287 points, taking on Steve Patterson with his 308 points. It means Donna is eligible for the lifeline today. We are going north of the border. We're saying good morning to Daniel the Painter.
2: Hi, Daniel.
17: Yeah. Greetings from Lake Ontario.
1: Oh, how wonderful. How wonderful.
13: I see what you did there.
1: Oh, it's always nice to hear from you from north of the border. What's happening next after you play this game with us?
17: I'm going to pick up the new Prince album and get a paycheck from a job I did not so long ago.
1: Oh, nice.
17: Mm-hmm.
13: Yeah. Don't forget to submit your time cards today for all the Hubbard employees listening.
1: Oh, that's good.
2: Oh, thank you, Stormer.
13: You're welcome.
1: Yes. ADP, everybody.
13: I don't want Justin on our case.
17: Thanks for that info, Stormer.
13: You're welcome, Daniel.
17: No worries.
13: By the way, Daniel, thank you for the Weird Al tickets at the State Fair. I'm going tonight. Thank you again for that.
2: Oh, that's going to be such a good show.
13: It will be, yes.
1: He got you Weird Al tickets?
17: I'm annoyed because she's a huge fan. It's her first concert since she was 12 years old. And we did visit the Twine Ball last time we were there. And, she's bummed that she won't hear with us in the Twine Ball.
2: The big ball of twine.
13: Yeah.
1: Right.
17: In Minnesota, yeah. Well, Darwin, Minnesota.
2: Darwin, that's right. Mm-hmm. Okay, I heard it smells real bad.
13: I've heard the same thing about you.
17: Twiny.
1: You're getting top notes of twine.
2: Okay.
17: Twine and mold.
1: Yeah, hey, and that's what attracted Lin-Manuel Miranda and his son out here whenever they did their little summer road trip. He was here not
2: like
1: to scout any of the
2: oddities.
1: Theater things. Mm-hmm. That's what people thought. Is he doing something theatrically here in the Twin Cities? No, they came to see the Ball of Twine.
13: I think you two should do a live show next to the Ball of Twine someday.
2: I'm ready. Let's do it.
1: How about on it?
2: I don't know how tall it is.
17: I've got a quick story for Steve. Last time you did Whose Voice It Anyway ended up being Chris Hemsworth.
1: Yes.
13: Yeah.
17: So a week later, my sister posted on her Instagram that my niece Chloe met Chris Hemsworth, got a selfie with him in Australia. He was doing a film down there. And she said he spent 3 hours with the school kids just signing, sending voice messages to their parents. And,
1: that's awesome.
17: Yeah, 3 hours between sets or whatever he was doing. So
1: wow.
17: Yeah.
1: What a guy.
17: Really nice dude.
1: That's awesome. That's love hearing stuff like that.
17: Yeah,
1: alrighty. We belabor it no more. It is time to find out today's topic.
13: All right. Well, for our topic for the game today, we actually listened to some audio from the Iowa State Fair the other day. They hosted a mom calling competition where kids of many ages got the chance to do their best shots at getting their mom's attention. Here is how it sounded.
18: Mom, come get dinner out of my crib.
19: Mom, when's dinner ready? Mom, mamacita. Don't make me call grandma.
13: Poor buddy.
1: Tina.
13: All right. So with that in mind, I thought it would be fun to do some moms in pop culture trivia today for the College of Pop Culture Knowledge.
1: Support moms. We love
13: Let's
1: moms.
13: Make today Mother's Day. Why
1: every
13: not?
1: Every day. Every
2: That's
1: day.
2: That's right.
1: Should be Mother's Day.
2: We don't need no Hallmark holiday.
1: You dang right, Queen.
2: Let's go.
1: I'm out.
2: Bye.
13: All right, Steve is leaving the room, and Daniel, I'm going to put you on hold really quick as we go over the first round of questions with D-Val. Again, we're doing moms and pop culture trivia today. Miss Valentine, are you ready?
2: I am.
13: Let's begin with this first question here. This famous TV mom has kids named Bart, Lisa, and Maggie.
2: Marge Simpson.
13: This is the name of Lauren Graham's mom character in Gilmore Girls.
2: Never saw it. No idea. Lorelai?
13: And this is the name of Catherine O'Hara's mom character in Home Alone.
2: Catherine O'Hara's mom character in Home Alone.
13: What was that character's name?
2: Her first name?
13: Yeah.
2: Her name was Nancy. That is incorrect. So Daniel will help me.
13: Well, let's find out if he can. Let's bring Daniel back into the convo. And Daniel, you heard my mom and pop culture questions for Donna. You heard her answers. Would you like to change any of her answers?
17: I don't know the Gilmore Girls, but Lori. I don't know, L-O-R.
13: Okay, Donna said Lorelai.
17: Ooh, yes.
13: Okay.
17: More familiar, yes.
13: All right, anything else, Daniel?
2: That's okay.
17: Yep.
13: All right, sounds good. All right, thank you, Daniel. We're going to put you on hold one more time. Let's bring Stevie Boy back into the room now.
2: Hey, Steve.
13: Hi, Steve.
2: How are you feeling?
16: Good.
2: Feeling confident?
16: Yeah.
2: All right.
13: Ooh, he's got some
1: now,
13: Reese's Peanut Butter
1: Cups. You turned your microphone off. Nobody heard, and you said, bring back goldfish. I said, goldfish from where?
2: I thought I just said fish.
1: No, you said goldfish. And
2: okay,
1: I said, where are the goldfish? And
2: no,
1: you
2: the
1: said,
2: other fish, the Swedish. Gummy ones. Mm. Swedish.
1: Now, we don't have any more of those.
2: We don't.
1: But I have a Reese's Peanut Butter Cup for you. And I have a Mambo.
13: Hey, Mambo.
2: I think
20: Mambo Italiano. Hey, Mambo. Mambo Italiano. I don't know any more words of this song.
1: Right?
2: Yeah, I'll pass.
1: I just was smacking the desk and made the lights turn on.
13: Ooh.
1: Brighter.
13: Do we have like a clap on in there? A clapper?
1: Lou and I had the clapper for a very brief time in our marriage.
2: Would you go to the Red Door Clinic for that?
1: Hey, Donna. You're such a pervert.
2: Ew.
1: How long has it been, old girl?
2: Gross.
13: All right, Steve, you ready to do some mom and pop culture trivia today? Let's begin with this first question. Question number one. This famous TV mom has kids named Bart, Lisa, and Maggie.
1: Marge.
13: This is the name of Lauren Graham's mom character in Gilmore Girls.
1: Lorelai.
13: And this is the name of Catherine O'Hara's mom character in Home Alone.
1: That's tricky. Oh, gosh. Thinking of the dad saying her name. Mrs. McAllister. Dang it. That's frustrating.
13: All right. Let's bring Daniel back in here and let's see who gets to spin the wheel. Question number one. This famous TV mom has kids named Bart, Lisa, and Maggie. You all said Marge Simpson. Correct answer is Marge Simpson. You're on the board.
2: All right.
13: Question number two. This is the name of Lauren Graham's mom character in Gilmore Girls. You all said Lorelai Gilmore. Correct answer is Lorelai Gilmore, 2 for 2. Question number three. This is the name of Catherine O'Hara's mom character in the Home Alone movies. Donna and Daniel, which sounds like a new podcast, if you ask me.
1: Yeah.
2: Thank you.
13: You said Nancy. Nancy McAllister. No. Steve, you said Mrs. McAllister.
1: Half point.
13: Correct answer is Kate McAllister.
2: Oh, I almost said Carol. Kate.
1: Dang, man.
2: I don't think I'd know that.
1: Me neither.
2: No.
13: Yep, that was a toughie.
1: Yeah.
2: That's good.
1: Because all you think of when you see her face and your memories are trying to get the name is
2: Mom.
1: Kevin.
2: Yeah.
13: Exactly. Right. All right, folks. It means we got to go to the bonus round. How this works, I will start to give out the clues. If any of our contestants, including Daniel, north of the border, if you know what the answer is, yell out your name. Your name is your buzzer. And now Donna is shooting candy like she's Kobe Bryant.
1: Nice. Oh, geez. I don't love that.
2: I love that either.
1: All right.
13: When's the last time you played basketball, Donna?
2: I don't have to answer that. I played Papa Shot last year.
13: All right.
1: 2 years ago.
2: Dang it.
1: Yeah, it's been a while.
2: We're going to play. I'm dressed for it. Let's go.
21: How long's it been, old girl?
13: All right, so the bonus round, we go.
1: That's what he would do. If it was like, hey, Garth, we should play Papa Shot.
13: Yep.
21: How long's it been, old girl?
13: And he'd probably followed up with this.
21: Maybe it's time.
2: Oh, ew.
1: I feel like he has settings on the back. You know, like Buzz Lightyear, you switch his back and he goes into the Spanish-speaking version. I feel like sometimes it's just he's accidentally, unknowingly being seductive. And it's like, no, conversational.
2: Yeah, Dad.
0: Well, you know, I mean.
16: This is just who I am.
0: That's Garth for you, baby. All right, here is the bonus round. Here we go. Again, Daniel, you are part of this, too. Here we go. All right, this actress played a mom in the American Pie movies.
2: Donna.
0: Yes?
2: This is Jennifer Coolidge.
1: Nice.
0: It is Jennifer Coolidge,
1: job,
0: and that means D-Val is your winner today in this edition of the COPCK. She gets to spin the wheel now.
2: Okay, Daniel, you gonna do this for me?
17: Yeah, buddy.
2: All right, here we go.
0: He says, all right, great spin, Daniel, great spin. And today's game for Donna Valentine was worth 8 points today, D-Val. You match what Steve got yesterday. It means you are going up to 295 points, while Steve is at 308.
1: Donna, that's wonderful.
2: Okay, thank you, sir.
1: Absolutely, ma'am.
2: Thank you.
1: That is wonderful.
2: Daniel, thank you.
1: Hey.
17: Hey, I got a question for you guys.
1: Yeah.
17: Who do I contact to get some t-shirts because they don't ship internationally on your website?
1: Oh man,
2: that's a bummer.
1: That is disgusting of us. Why do we not do that?
0: That sounds like a Brooke or Jess question, right?
2: Yeah. Well, we will.
1: Star will look into it. He owes you for those weird outtakes.
0: Yeah, Daniel, I'll send you an email about who to get in touch about that kind of stuff. Okay, buddy?
17: Okay, thanks, guys.
0: You got it.
1: We love you, Daniel.
2: Thank you.
1: Hey, we are coming back, let's see here, with some interesting. A variety of topics. We have a lot to get to that we haven't gotten to.
2: So much
1: but
2: to do.
1: We do want to let you know at 11 a.m. today.
2: Mm-hmm.
1: Big Donna and Steve announcement.
2: You got it, buddy.
1: 11 a.m. today. 17 minutes from now. A big Donna and Steve announcement. We will be joined by someone in studio who will let you know when you can join us and where we will go. Stay around. That is at 11 o'clock. Donna, take us to break.
2: Oh, Steve.
1: Just real quick, just like a funny little quip.
2: No,
1: not a tease. I already kind of teased
2: alone,
1: it. Just
2: man.
1: Go. Here
2: just
1: we go. You're
2: alone.
1: Radio lady. Here we go.
2: We'll be right back.
1: Oh, my.
22: Hey, it's Kendall. 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
9: 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I'm just better off
1: without them cups. Hey, what's up, everybody? Donna and Steve. Welcome back. Happy Friday. So glad that you
2: Thank
1: spent
2: you.
1: A little bit of your day with us.
2: Me too.
1: Or if you're listening in the future, how is next?
2: Oh,
1: how's
2: yeah.
1: Tuesday?
2: How was sleep?
1: Did you sleep?
2: How was work today?
1: Donna just beachy waved her hair.
2: You dang right she did.
1: And if you are a single gentleman prowling around the state fairgrounds right now, I would tell you to keep your eyes peeled.
2: Stop.
11: And I really like that.
2: Stop making everything weird.
1: I'm sorry. I want to give you away someday. That's my dream, is on our final show together, I give you away at the altar, which we will live stream, hashtag sponsored. I've already reached out to Pepsi.
2: Okay.
1: And a couple of mint snuff companies.
2: All right, Steve.
1: Okay, Donna. Sorry that I upset you with my silliness. If you're at the fair, we'll be there today from 1 until 1:30. If you want to come up and take a picture with us at 1:32, no. Right, Donna? Are we being harsh about it or what?
2: Listen.
1: Can we get Quinn out there to be our bad cop?
2: I think he is out there. So, yeah, we need a
1: Where
2: bad cop.
1: Where the hell was he yesterday, then?
2: He
1: was
2: there,
1: just
2: but...
1: a line of people.
2: I don't know.
1: Okay, I'm sorry.
2: Just be kind.
1: I'm
2: what
1: sorry.
2: Would Dolly do, Steve?
1: You're right. Dolly.
2: She would do a 15-hour meet
1: You're
2: and
1: right.
2: greet, so
1: You're
2: would
1: right.
2: Garth.
1: Leave him out of this.
11: This is just who I am.
2: And he has. He's done, like,
1: I'm sorry.
2: 16-hour meet and greets at Fanfare. So just be...
1: I don't know who to believe. You now or the you earlier who's pointing at me saying, you're the problem during those meet and greets. You're talking too much.
2: Well, you are.
1: What would Dolly do?
2: A little bit. I mean, I don't know, man. If you bring us a sandwich or something, we might hang out longer.
1: Somebody brought us tomatoes kidding. Yesterday.
2: That was very nice. I wonder how she did. A lot of people entering various things into competitions.
1: Yes.
2: It's very nice.
1: It is. It's very nice. Aww. Cool. It's slick. It's neat. Somebody came up and told us that yesterday. They said, well, I hope that the judges, that was that same couple. They said, I hope that they think that they're cool and slick and neat.
2: Oh, that's right. They did. They did. Hey, by the way, hi, David. Thank you for the email and thank you for coming out. We have the same dentist, which was weird because I don't ever remember mentioning the name of my dental.
1: And then it becomes my problem for the next few minutes as she's has a furrowed brow. She's like, no, did I mention that? Or is that weird that they know? How do they know? I don't know. And then what did you tell me yesterday? Hey, don't let me forget this computer. I was like, well, that's... Now you're putting that on me. And then guess what happened?
2: I left my computer.
1: And guess whose fault it was?
2: Computer issues. It was mine.
1: No, it was
2: not yours. I mean, it was technically yours since you were supposed to. Stormer saved the day, though.
0: Yes, I did. Thank you very much. We forgot, though, all the stuff that Gerg brought us at the fair.
1: Oh, it's at the fair?
0: It's still at our booth, but we forgot, like, the shirts he brought us.
1: I got to tell you, that was sweet meeting Gerg, man. I like
2: cool.
1: Gerg, when I hear that the lifeline is Gerg, I do lean in. I'm like, what's happening here? Gerg keeps me guessing, and Gerg did not present the way that I thought he would in my head.
2: Right.
1: He was going out to play like a soccer match that night,
2: I
1: too.
2: Know. I
1: was
2: and
1: like,
2: Gerg, by the way, is Greg backwards.
1: Yeah.
2: Anyway.
0: But he doesn't look like a Greg. He looks like a Gerg.
1: Looks very Gergy. Yeah.
2: Very Gergy.
1: All right, Donna. Let's get focused, okay?
2: All right, I'm focused. Look at me.
1: I got some fun facts for you, Donna, that I think you might think are interesting. Like this, believe it or not, it has been 60 years since the Beatles toured.
2: No, it has not.
1: I kid you not.
2: Shut your mouth.
1: August 29th, 1966 is officially the 60-year reunion of when they last toured.
2: Wow, that's crazy.
1: Crazy.
2: They broke up pretty quickly.
1: Yeah. Yeah, they
2: were. Think about it.
1: Right, right. It wasn't a 25-year run that they had together.
2: But the amount of music they created is mind-blowing, taking that into consideration.
1: Yeah, it's really something. It goes to show you that something that you produce or create for a short burst of time can last for a very, very long time.
2: That's right, Steve.
1: Thanks,
2: just
1: Donna.
2: Like this show.
1: Seeing Eye Dog is trademarked by the first school to train dogs to assist the blind. The Seeing Eye Inc. Is what it is. Only dogs that were trained there can be called seeing eye dogs.
2: Oh, no kidding.
1: The rest are supposed to be called dog guides.
2: Okay.
1: Huh.
2: Boy, dogs, they're so smart when it comes to that type of thing.
1: Yeah, crazy.
2: It's just like, what? You're taking stuff off the shelf for me at the grocery store?
1: Gimme! That's amazing.
2: Thanks, Steve.
1: I would now like to play part of an old Dr. Pepper ad for you, Donna, because in it, you will hear the voice of Dick Clark in this ad where he is trying to pitch Dr. Pepper as a hot drink. So the first half of this commercial, which will buzz by, is him talking about how refreshing it is and all of that. And then now he goes from this outdoor beachy scene to this wintry scene and then heads into this cabin where they're having like a winter holiday kind of a party. And here is Dick Clark trying to convince you that Dr. Pepper is a hot drink.
3: Good friends, a roaring fire, the perfect time for hot Dr. Pepper.
2: Yeah.
3: Delicious and so easy to prepare. Just heat Dr. Pepper in a saucepan till it steams, then pour

0: saucepan. That's crazy.
1: Don't tell me how to heat it.
0: Yeah, don't tell me where to heat it, you bastard. God rest his soul. Dark click. Dick Clark. Don.
1: Oh. I was like, who? I thought you meant Dr. Pepper.
0: No, may he live forever.
1: Yes.
0: Dick Clark's nemesis in Bizarro World was Dark Click.
1: Oh, got it. That's cute.
0: You know the people who run marathons finish the race about half an inch shorter than when they started the race?
1: Say more about that.
0: It's just the temporary effect of your back muscles tensing up over the course of the race. So as you stretch out, get a bath, you'll grow back.
1: Doesn't that tell you that it's probably not good for you?
0: The word poppycock comes from an old Dutch word that means soft stool.
1: Oh. Okay.
0: So when somebody says, that's poppycock, that they're saying that's BS, so to speak.
1: Got it.
0: Soft BS.
1: Ew.
0: Sorry.
2: Slick stuff.
0: Hey, guard! Stay out of
1: guards. Get Please, out of our Garth. Business, guards.
0: Honestly, ever since we invited
2: the conversation,
1: ew, guards.
0: He would be a fun producer for a day, you know, Garth? Chiming in here and there.
1: Yeah.
0: It would essentially be that.
1: Yeah, almost like he's hitting that button in the studio to get through to us.
3: And you know what he's going to do for you too?
1: No.
4: Maybe it's time we put you back to work.
0: Give me the hey there, old girl. No. I want to hear it.
4: How long's it been, old girl?
0: Donna. That's an issue, right? It's a problem.
1: Yeah, and I think he's a little too close to the mic, you know?
4: How long's it been, old girl?
1: I don't want to hear your tongue clicking.
0: I understand. All right, now listen, here's what's coming next. We are going to attempt to end this show at 11:58 and then get on to a shuttle that leaves at 12 o'clock sharp. Do you need to get that brush in the bag, Donna?
1: All right.
0: Anything you got to get situated
1: with it.
0: Now remember, you can leave some stuff out here because we're the only ones in the studio for the next week.
1: Oh, that's a good point.
0: So you can leave it there. But are you ready to start moving?
1: Yes, sir. But we still have 2 minutes of a show left.
0: Okay, I just want to see a little more,
1: sir.
0: Ma'am.
1: Sir.
0: Please. Patty.
5: Patty.
0: Hey, wait. Let's get. Hey, Rocco.
5: Hey, Rocco.
0: Rocco just walked past.
5: Rocco!
0: It was a soundproof door, Donna.
1: It's not really.
0: It's soundproof-ish. Right. Soundproof light. But anyway, it was great. We had Rocco out at the State Fair yesterday. Don't forget, we're going to be live at the State Fair tomorrow. We love working Saturdays.
1: Oh, yeah.
0: We'll be there from 1 to 3. We would love it if you would come out. We're going to have a lot of fun. We're going to do a College of Pop Culture Knowledge tomorrow.
3: We're going to do a College of Pop Culture Knowledge tomorrow.
1: Are you going to bring food?
3: I got plenty of food for you guys.
0: A little food. Should we do a little Whose Voice Is It Anyway? Can we do that tomorrow?
3: That can be arranged as well.
0: Let's do a Whose Voice.
3: Really going to make me work this much on a Saturday?
0: You know, we're just getting together. Let's all flex our creative muscles. College Pop Culture Knowledge at 1:30. Whose Voice at 2:30. How about that?
3: Sure.
0: Good. DJ Rock Lobster joins
6: us
0: now.
6: Hello, Clom
0: Clom. Clom Clom. Hello, Minnesota. He joined us yesterday. It was great. We played the same name game.
6: We did.
0: People have been going nuts ever since then.
6: Oh, good, good. I was going to join you for tomorrow as your bonus show, but my kids got soccer. My kids like varsity soccer.
0: Let's go.
1: Wow. Go, Bruno. And happy birthday, Bruno.
6: Thanks. They got their first win last night after a winless year last year.
0: Oh, let's go. So 100% more wins already.
6: Correct.
0: And you will join us next Thursday when Donna and I are back live at the fair for the same name game.
6: Yeah, we'll do some En Vogue and Salt and Pepper and TLC because they're playing Thursday.
1: That's
6: Friday night, I think. Or Saturday night. I don't know.
0: Well, check your local listings, everybody. Goodbye. You'll figure it out. All right, we love you, Rocco. Hey, Brad and Don are taking the stage at the Minnesota State Fair. We'll be out there at 1 o'clock until 1:30 to do a meet and greet. Brittany and Kendall will be live at the Minnesota State Fair today. So swing by our booth. We're heading out there. Bye now.
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7: Robots are going to chase us down one day, and there's nothing we can do about it. Welcome back to The Adventures of Bradley and Dawn. I saw an article about a Chinese humanoid robot who just ran a 100-meter sprint in 9.32 seconds. That is surpassing the world human record set by Usain Bolt.
8: Great. So basically, robots can get us wherever we are.
7: It was terrifying to me. Everybody, you know, it's just like when you see it happening, people are like amazed and it's great and everything. I was terrified. Yeah. I was like, oh my gosh, that's not okay. And then I'm like, all right, but cars can go really fast too. Like, why am I afraid? It's because it's humanoid. That's what's scary to me. And then you just think about, like, well, what if it's, you know, one day we have to fight the robots and, you know, it's like you've got way back in the day, there were like zombies from like Night of the Living Dead. And it's like, we'll just, you know, do a fast walk, do a mall walk, and you're going to be able to get away from
8: them. You can't outrun these zombies.
7: Right. And then 28 days later came out and it was like, this is fast zombies, which terrified everyone. And now these are fast robots. That's what I'm afraid of. So there's something called the World Humanoid Robot Games, and that is happening in Beijing. And Lightning is its name, and it's one of 2,000 robots that are participating, if you want to say that they are participating. I would like to say that the controllers and designers are participating, because let's not give too many human qualities to robots yet. Thank you. Because that would lend to believe that, like, the robot decided to enter the race and made a decision and trained for it.
8: Yeah, like, I just feel like we're doomed anyway, so good luck. But, you know, I think the thing that's most terrifying for me is just watching them actually move, the humanoid ones, because they do look so human. And I think the only thing creepier than those robots are the ones that look like dogs. Like, have you seen those robots?
7: I spent all morning watching these. Yeah, because you can buy one right now if you have about $6,000.
8: Well, and law enforcement agencies around the world are buying these things. And so it's only a matter of time before you start seeing them walking around, you know, going, hey, what are you doing out after dark? You're not supposed to be out here. And you're like, excuse me, you're not real. And then it will just trample you and, you know, or I don't know, shoot lasers out of its butt.
7: Who knows what it can do? Yes. Yeah. There are other ones which they had one that might have been more terrifying to some people, but it jumped like 6 feet into the air. I mean, they were, you know, they had a gauge, and it doesn't even like get a, you know, like if you were a human and you were trying to jump, like you bend down and use your quads and the fire your legs up. It just goes straight up and spreads its legs out and then lands perfectly down.
8: Okay. I like that robot.
7: Little gymnastics. It also, I watched a robot play ping pong.
8: Oh.
7: With a person.
8: And?
7: That's frightening.
8: Why?
7: Because it didn't miss, ever. I mean, this is, think about that. It's dealing with, like, a target that's changing and moving. So that was also terrifying. Not that we're going to one day.
8: Yeah, I'm not worried about the ping pong robots. I'm worried about the robots that are going to chase me down and eat me.
7: But if you're trying to throw some type of a projectile at it, maybe to hit it, it can dodge it.
8: Yeah.
7: You know? So,
8: great. Well, this is a very uplifting, futuristic, hope-filled story. What are we supposed to do to destroy them?
7: Well, right now, apparently our government has banned imports of humanoid robots into the United States, citing unacceptable risks to national security.
8: Okay. Even
7: though
8: I feel like it's only a matter of time before that rule changes.
7: But why can I go online and see that I can buy one of these humanoid robots for $68,000?
8: Wow.
7: And I saw Kim Kardashian with one.
8: Yeah, she's got her own one.
7: Yeah, so why does she get one? But nobody else can have it.
8: Well, rich people gonna rich, I guess.
7: Just deals that they're making behind the scenes.
8: Yeah, she sure. got, well, I think Elon Musk gifted her that robot.
7: Yeah. This is a company that isn't designed. This isn't an Elon company, but, you know, this is all coming from, most of them are coming from Japan and China. And I just want to know, like, if you had one of these robots, what is it going to do for me? You know, because like, what's the point of having a robot if it's not going to do certain tasks that I would
8: keep an eye on you?
7: Keep an eye on me. I don't want. Yeah. Now, that's terrible.
8: Yeah.
7: Can it curl my hair? Can it do my makeup?
8: Probably. I mean,
7: can
8: eventually
7: make my breakfast.
8: You know, like the more altruistic side of things is, yeah, this robot could do the dishes. It could, you know, cut your hair. It could wipe your behind. Mm. Things that, you know, obviously, more and more people are going to need to do, and there are going to be less and less people to do it.
7: Yeah, no one wants to.
8: Well, and just
7: butt.
8: Like the population is such, we're not having enough kids to, you know, take care of the adults that are around.
7: And the ones that are here won't do it. They don't want to do that job, right?
8: Yeah.
7: When we're older, we're going to have robots wiping our butts.
8: Yeah. Well, I wouldn't mind that actually.
7: That would be better.
8: Be far less embarrassing, right?
7: I guess so. Unless they're recording all of it, which you know they are.
8: Well,
7: and giving
8: who wants
7: you
8: to watch that
7: a butt-wiping report.
8: Watch an old lady cam. Oh, I just watched a robot biff it on the turn of one of these runs. It is terrifying to
7: but
8: watch
7: But then they get
8: there.
7: Right back up. They
8: well,
7: have boxing
8: just
7: matches.
8: Yeah. It's terrifying. Great. Okay. I'm going to try to make your life better.
7: Mm-hmm.
8: By telling you that if you want to lose weight, it turns out all you got to do is eat pizza.
7: Okay, I don't really believe that, but go
8: on. It's true. According to Benny Blanco, you can lose weight after 5 days of eating nothing but pizza. Now, this is not a weight loss story. It actually has everything to do with a book that he has written, and it's a book all about failure. It's literally called Bleep Failure, and there's no bleep. It's the actual word with like a space through it, because you can't actually say that, but you know what I mean.
7: Yeah.
8: So in promotion for this book, he apparently just wanted to make the point that like you can do a lot of things that you're not supposed to do and still be successful. And one of those things, I guess he felt like we needed to understand, is that you can lose weight eating pizza. And so he videoed himself eating nothing but pizza for 5 days, and he gets on the scale, and sure enough, he lost 5 pounds.
7: Now, if this was a woman over 40 doing this, I would be more likely to believe her.
8: Well, I mean, you know, you'd be more likely to believe.
7: Yeah. Yeah.
8: Well, I think it's just a lesson in calories in, calories out. Like, that's what I thought. Like, you could eat anything less, and if you are burning more calories than you're taking in, you're going to lose weight.
7: Exactly. Yeah. Yeah. Yeah. You know, I wonder how many, he's probably going to get even more rich with this book, because this is exactly the kind of message that people want to hear, you know, that there is no failure, that there's only success, and failure is only learning. It's very.
8: Yeah. I mean, he says, and to be clear, what he's saying is like, you need to fail in order to succeed. Like, so the more you fail, the more you will learn from that failure. And then that learning will lead to success ultimately.
7: Right.
8: Yeah.
7: Okay. Did it say how much pizza he ate and what kind?
8: It says at one point he shows himself on a date night with Selena Gomez. He brought the pizza to their upscale dinner while she enjoyed delicious food. He nommed on a Domino's pizza. So it was Domino's.
7: Okay.
8: Hopefully got some free Domino's for that.
7: Yeah. I mean, I'm sure they appreciate it since people only really read headlines. Shocking amount of weight. Okay. All right. Well, good for him.
8: He did have a cookbook back in 2024, Open Wide, a cookbook for friends. And we know that, like, she's super passionate about food as well. And she's done, like, a whole series on Netflix, which I have not watched. And I will at some point because, A, I love her. And obviously, I love food stuff. But that I have not yet watched. Did you watch it?
7: I never did. No. Jennifer Garner also has like a type of a cooking show, which both of these cooking shows, I think, are more interesting to people than like, because I heard, at least with Jennifer Garner, that like it was really real. Like there were mistakes that were made and, you know, it just seemed like this person is learning at the same time, as opposed to like Meghan Markle's show where it's like she's teaching you how to do things, pretending to be an expert, you know?
8: Yeah.
7: We want realness in our celebrities.
8: Oh, for sure. Relatable.
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10: 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We walked by the beverage case. And there was something new featured called MTN Dew. To which our friend Colleen was like, well, what's that? What's MTN Dew? I was like, no, honey, that's Mountain Dew.
9: It's just
10: a regular old fashioned. They're saving
9: time by a brief.
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9: 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I wasn't.
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6: Hey, Dawn, we sure had some fun adventures on the show earlier.
7: Did we? It was so long ago. What did we do again?
6: Here, I'll replay some of it for you. Right here during the Bradley and Dawn replay on My Talk 107.1.
7: Thanks for doing that. Well, I'd like to say welcome back to the Adventures of Bradley and Dawn, which, of course, welcome back to our show. But if you just joined us and you didn't hear Stormer's Dirt Alert, we do have some breaking news that our beloved Dolly Parton has passed away at the age of 80 years old. This is something we literally just learned minutes ago at the end of Blinded by the Item as we were wrapping up. I don't even know what to say. It feels like she was forever going to be with us. Sort of like, you know, Betty White, we all thought, oh, she's getting older and older, and, you know, you just never want it to happen. But
8: well, and it was just, a few days ago that she shared an update on her health, mm-hmm. acknowledging that she, you know, had a rough go since the passing of her husband, Carl. And
7: right.
8: She said at the time to People Magazine, as I've shared in video messages throughout the past year, I'm dealing with some health issues that I just don't pay attention to. I just didn't pay attention to when I was watching over Carl. You know, this isn't the first time I've had to manage something like this. Back in the 80s, she had female issues. That's what she says. And I was struggling with my weight at the time, too. So it's not like I haven't been through hard times with my health. And she went on to say, but I think because we live in a 24/7 world with social media, everything gets magnified in ways it wasn't years ago. So, I mean, it was just literally a few days ago that she was sharing thoughts on her health. Clearly, things were a lot more difficult than she let on, which is not surprising in a way, because she was always leading with kindness and love and a positive attitude. So the fact that she didn't share specifically what she was going through
7: right.
8: was a choice. And I think it just reflects the kind of person and the kind of celebrity she wanted to be.
7: Yeah, she definitely always wanted us to see her as, you know, a bright light and never want to bring anybody down. And, you know, she always just wanted to, I think, you know, her generous spirit of always wanting people to have a good time and feel okay and not like just the old like, oh, just don't worry about me type of an attitude. You know, she wouldn't want to bring anybody down or bring them into the world of ever feeling sad. You know, it's just like her character and why we love her so much. So, I mean, the body of her work goes well beyond, you know, I think the first time I saw her act was in 9 to 5, you know, such an iconic role for her. And then just growing up in the 80s, she was always on TV and you know, just such a beautiful spirit.
8: Truly, truly an icon. And I know that our fellow My Talk hosts are just learning about this as well.
7: Right.
8: I got a text from Donna.
7: Yes. same. And I believe Jason is going to be calling in if he isn't on the phone with us pretty soon here. So
8: we do have a video, though, that we can play from the family. How long is that? Do you know, Stormer?
0: I don't know for sure.
8: Okay.
7: Let's see.
8: If we could just play that real briefly.
1: Hey, everyone. My name is Brian Seaver, son of Cassie Parton, and I'm representing the Parton and Owens family today, announcing the passing of my Aunt Dolly, Rebecca Parton Dean, sister, sis, Aunt Granny to one generation and Gigi to the next. This video announcement is something Dolly asked of me years ago, before I fully absorbed it as a future reality. As her head of security for more than two decades, a role my father Larry held before me, I have imagined the heaviness of this moment, but haven't truly felt it until now. It is an honor that is mixed with absolute pride and great sadness. But sadness lies with us, not with Dolly. Dolly has lived in the light and is in the arms of Jesus, surely met by Carl, her parents, and countless others who have watched her and longed for her to meet them in the heavens. I first went on the road with Dolly as a kid, getting a taste of the road life in the early 1980s. Dolly opened doors not just for me, but for her entire family to reach the potential we didn't even know was possible. Dolly also opened doors for generations of singers, songwriters, musicians, and dreamers from every walk of life and across every continent. By her example, we believed that anything was possible. She never saw a door she couldn't open, and the doors she opened made and changed history. My family and I have shared a lifetime of beautiful memories with Dolly, but so have you. She has always been on your television, your record player, your CD, and on your phone playlist, becoming an extended part of your family whether you liked it or not. Our family and the team she has entrusted with her legacy will work diligently to ensure her spirit will live with us forever. Dolly was a farmer, just like her daddy. He farmed the soil, she farmed songs and happiness. Dolly called me and said she wants to rest in a beautiful bed of plush cotton because after a life wearing heavy rhinestones, she finally deserves to be comfortable and have some rest.
7: Oh.
1: Rest in peace, Aunt Dolly. Aunt Granny.
8: All right, so that was the message from the family on the passing of Dolly Parton, which we just learned about and obviously are reacting to in the moment. And to that end, we have someone joining us on the phone who I know is going to have some thoughts about the passing of this wonderful icon, Jason Matheson. Hey, Jason.
2: Hi, guys.
7: Hi.
8: We didn't want to have to talk to you with sad news, but yet here we are. And I know you've heard of the passing of Dolly, and it just felt appropriate to hear what you might be thinking in this moment.
2: You know, it's one of those things where, especially in our jobs and my talkers listening, you kind of process why some celebrities, the announcement of their death hits differently. And you think to yourself, why am I affected by this? It's a celebrity. I've never met them. They're not a member of my family. But then there are the celebrities like Dolly that it hits 10 times harder because she has been like a utility. She's been something that we almost as a culture take for granted that she's always going to be there. I always think of the late Johnny Carson, of, you know, people were used to him putting you to bed, mm-hmm. you know, every night at 10:30. And with Dolly, it's kind of like the same way. It's almost like the electric company. You just think of Dolly as a resource that's always going to be there to take care of you, to provide a soundtrack for whatever mood you're in, whatever circumstance you're going through. You can put on a Dolly song or a Dolly movie, whether it's 9 to 5, if you're starting a job and you have a horrible boss, or you know what I mean?
7: Yeah.
2: Or if you have a group of girlfriends and you need a good quotable, you go to Steel Magnolias, mm-hmm. or, you know, I for the songs, there's almost a Dolly song or movie to back up most human experiences for Americans, and not just for America, globally. And that's why this, I think, is hitting and will hit people so much harder.
8: Yeah. Absolutely.
7: Definitely. And it's beyond just like, you know, how many songs, like over 3,000 songs she's written. It's just the heart of who she is. And when you think about, like, we grew up with her, you know, she also, she's 80 years old. So she, her life connected us to a time and, you know, that she's from the Appalachian Mountains where it's like you think about the people and how she grew up and where we are today. It's just like she's the connective tissue of, you know, somebody who had such, you know, humble roots, who made it and is still ended up being such a kind, good person where she never knew a stranger.
2: I mean, she was one of 12, for heaven's sake. I mean, the odds were stacked against her, Dawn, on that topic. You know, she was one of 12. She was, I mean, not poor. I mean, capital P, poor.
7: Yes.
2: And, you know, the odds of someone like that with those kind of beyond humble beginnings becoming what she did, she is a once in a generation star. And she's also, Bradley and Dawn, she's in rarefied air, especially in the era we're in. She was a we can't agree on anything as a culture. She was, you know what I'm going to say, she was basically the only non-polarizing star we had.
7: Absolutely.
8: Yeah, I mean, truly the most, I think, and I don't know this for sure, but I am almost certain that she is one of the few people whose positivity score, you know, with an audience is way higher than any negative, where no other star compares. Like, you know, to a factor of, you know, 10 or something. I mean, just literally off the charts across generations, people loved her.
7: Mm.
2: Yes. And she did, you know, Dawn mentioned, you know, as far as her her work for charity and giving back. I mean, she, you know, probably the most recently during COVID, remember, she gave $1 million for COVID research at Vanderbilt.
7: Oh, that's right. Yeah.
2: I mean, a mill. And I'm sure, you know, I brought up the name Johnny. I'm sure, like Johnny, we are going to find out for years to come places and organizations and people that she gave to anonymously. Because that's just who she is, you know?
8: That's what I think of. It makes me think of Joan Rivers. That was very much the case with Joan. After she passed, we just learned about all these people whose kids she put through college, you know, whose families she helped support, and she really just kind of did the work. I think the other thing, and if you guys are just joining us, we're talking with Jason Matheson about the passing of Dolly Parton, sadly, who passed away, or we learned that she passed away earlier today. And kind of reflecting on that moment, I think the other thing we can recognize with Dolly is that we did grow up with her, but she was a very different thing. A Dolly Parton was different in the 80s than the Dolly we know her now, because she was almost the butt of quite literally the butt of jokes when we were all kids. You know, there were tons of Dolly Parton jokes, and they all sort of referenced her big hair, her nails, the rhinestones. The one interesting thing about Dolly, though, is that she was kind of always in on the jokes.
7: Absolutely.
2: Yes.
7: Very open about, like, I, you know, just her boobs and.
8: Yep. She always, she never took herself.
2: It takes a lot of effort to look this trashy. It takes a lot of effort to look this trashy.
8: Exactly. And there's something endearing about that quality where most people who sort of were beset with, you know, cultural jabs constantly might take things a little differently. But she was like, yeah, of course I'm going to put on all this hair and makeup. Did you see where I started in the world?
7: Exactly. She wanted to be fancy, you know?
2: Yeah.
7: Oh, man. Well, I don't know if you have time to stick around, Jason. We do have to take a short break here, and then we'll maybe talk to you a little bit more about the news.
2: I can certainly stick around.
7: Yes, great. And if you just joined us, we are talking about the passing of Dolly Parton, a national treasure. We'll be back in just a bit.
3: Where talk is fun.
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8: Welcome back to the Adventures of Bradley and Dawn. We are dealing with or taking in just the news earlier today that we learned the passing of Dolly Parton, legend, icon. I mean, so many superlatives are going to come flying out of people's mouths and memories. It is hard in a few words to truly explain or illustrate the amount of grief that is going to pour out upon learning of the passing. But in an attempt to at least start that process. We've been fortunate enough to have Jason Matheson with us to kind of talk through what the passing of Dolly Parton really means for us, you know, from not only a pop culture perspective, but just a human perspective, because she was such a great woman. Jason, I mean, we do live in the world of pop culture. And are there any particular, whether it's movie appearances, TV appearances, or experiences with Dolly Parton that stick out to you as particularly memorable?
0: Well, I think, I mean, I think it's just her. We can go to her debut in 9 to 5.
8: Yeah.
0: Jane Fonda famously said that she was the producer. Not only was Jane a star of 9 to 5, but she was a producer. And she was, she was at a Lily Tomlin one-woman show and wanted to cast Lily. Mm-hmm. Then she got in the car from that show and heard Dolly on the radio and wanted Dolly. And Dolly famously told her, "I'm not an actress, so you're going to kind of get what you get." And Jane also famously said, "That's more than enough." And you saw that with Dolly's performance in 9 to 5. And it's so funny. There's another moment that I literally just talked about today on the talk show. And that was a piece of advice that Dolly gave in 89, for, I believe what it would have been maybe her fourth movie or fifth movie would have been Steel Magnolias. Mm. She played Truvy, the salon owner. And people may or may not remember, especially youngins out there, that was one of Julia Roberts' first movies.
8: Yep. Mm-hmm.
0: And Julia was very, very young. She played Shelby. And they shot that movie in Louisiana in the summer. And if anyone's ever been to Louisiana in the summer, the humidity is like 400%. And they were taking a break between filming, and they were shooting a wedding scene. So they were all wearing corsets and girdles and dresses and wigs and makeup, and they were all sitting on the stoop of the house that they were filming in front of, and Julia starts complaining. Julia starts complaining about the heat, and she's just like, "Oh my God, it's this." And she looked at Dolly, and Dolly was sitting there silent, and Julia goes, you know, in a kind of young way, she goes, you know, kind of slaps her on the shoulder and goes, "Why aren't you saying anything? Like, why aren't you complaining?" And Dolly looked at her and said, "All of my life, I wanted to be a star. And now that I am, I'm not going to complain about anything."
1: Mm-hmm. Oh my gosh. Yeah.
0: And I just thought, wow, wouldn't we all be better if we could follow?
1: Oh, right.
0: If we could follow Dolly.
8: She talked about how that was like a meaningful lesson for her. And then, you know, we all find ourselves going, God, there's so many times when I could have chosen that feeling in my life. You're like, you know, in fact, Taylor Swift, it's funny. That just made me think. Taylor Swift just talked about this, how whenever things seem overwhelming to her, she will say to herself, "You chose this, like you wanted this." And that's kind of in that spirit that Dolly illustrated throughout her entire life.
1: Plus, Dolly is always used to wearing wigs and having on corsets in the heat, you know, with piles of makeup on.
8: She was a drag queen before drag queens were drag queens.
0: Oh, right. Absolutely.
1: Yeah.
0: And just think, I mean, look what she did, you know, bouncing back to her philanthropy. Think of what she did for Pigeon Forge. Mm. Think what mm-hmm. she did for her, for where she came from. I mean, Dollywood, the economic boost that Dollywood itself gave that area, the jobs, that alone would make you beloved. And it's just like you said, I think one of you said it coming back from the break. She's a multi hyphenator. You know, she has singer, songwriter, author. You know, she just opened that.
8: I just
0: thought about this. She just opened the damn truck stop and she was opening a hotel.
1: Did.
0: And then within the last 2 years, remember, she partnered with Duncan Hines. And I remember thinking to myself, I remember saying, she is 76 years old and she is still going like she was 36.
8: Yeah.
0: And again, going back to the first thing I said, it just always seemed like she would always be there. Just all
1: really,
0: yeah.
8: And she will. I mean, truly, you know, we will take this moment and we will mourn this very difficult period because it is a passing. But beyond the passing, and for her family particularly so, there will be a period of just celebrating this amazing life. And Jason, you've done a great job of helping us do that here on the show. So thank you for taking time out of your busy schedule to be with us today. And we'll look forward to hearing your thoughts tomorrow morning.
0: Thanks, friends. I appreciate it.
1: Okay. Bye-bye.
8: All right. We'll be back with the latest on Dolly and more here on My Talk 107.1.
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7: Yeah.
5: Looks so good in his tights.
7: Yeah.
5: Literally could save me from any stupid predicament I find myself in. And like, I could find myself in a lot if I just knew I was with Spider-Man.
7: How does that translate to money? He saved somebody's dog. Do they go, hey, if you want to Venmo me a little cash, that'd be great.
4: No. He's broke all the time.
7: Kendall don't like
5: really
7: that.
5: He's really hot, but he's broke.
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5: That's already my life. Oh, I'd still do it. Let's be real. Yeah. I'd be like, I'll make the money. Just save me all the time, please.
7: Now imagine this,
5: though. The sex would be so good. He's got spider webs, Brittany.
7: I don't know why that's a feature. I don't know why that's a benefit.
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21: When I was diagnosed with Hodgkin lymphoma, I had so many questions. 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
1: Welcome back to The Adventures of Bradley and Dawn. Thanks for being with us here on My Talk today. We're, of course, still celebrating the life of Dolly Parton, and we wanted to give you the pleasure of hearing somebody who met Dolly Parton and one of our very good friends of the show who I think has a lot of Dolly Parton's qualities, if I should say so myself.
8: I agree with that statement.
1: Yes, and we are lucky to have on the phone with us Kat Perkins.
8: Hey, Kat!
16: Hi, guys. Wow, Dawn, that was amazing. Thank you for saying that.
1: Well, it's kind of true. I mean, you just exude, you know, positivity, and you're always trying to help people out. So, I don't know.
16: You guys, I have cried, like, so many inappropriate times over the past 24 hours that I don't, like, I have never really been affected by a celebrity's death like this one. Like, I remember the Michael Jackson death, but this one just hit me so hard, and I was a little bit prepared for it, you know, like in the past couple months with her health.
1: Yeah.
8: You know, you see people when they're remembering Dolly Parton. We've talked about it, what she meant to us, and, you know, but as a singer and as someone who actually met Dolly Parton, what was that moment like, and how have you been reflecting on her passing and her life?
16: I mean, it was just a crazy experience when I got to meet her. I mean, growing up on her music, like one of my first memories was my dad introducing me to the Kenny Rogers Dolly Parton duet Islands in the Stream, and I just remember thinking, who is this woman, and just being mesmerized by her voice and getting farther into all of her music and kind of going back in the archives to get familiar with who she was. And instantly, as a young child, became like obsessed with her and like really inspired by her and all of the things that she did, and even her movies. I was just a huge fan of 9 to 5, and I just absolutely adored her from the get-go. And of course, it's like when people ask me all the time, like, what celebrity would you most like to meet or work with or collaborate with? And she was definitely probably number one on that list. It just felt like so untouchable. And there was this crazy instance a few years back, I guess probably before COVID, where one of my best friend's dad runs a theater company out here called Troop America. His name is Kurt Wollen. And Lexi has been my best friend since 1999. And he ended up doing some directing for this new Christmas show that she put together called Smoky Mountain Christmas Carol. And because of him, they decided to do the reading with Minneapolis actors and in St. Paul at the Ordway Theater.
1: Wow.
16: And it was super exciting, and I knew a bunch of the actors that were, you know, doing the reading. They were kind of doing their final edits before they put it to stage. And so Lexi was like, do you want to go to this reading? And she's like, you know, there's a chance we'll say hi, because she's friends with my dad. Like, her dad also works and directs at Dollywood. So I get to go to this thing, and of course we get the meet and greet. And I'll tell you what, you guys, I just got the goosebumps. This is insane. It was almost an out-of-body experience. And she's so, we're exactly the same height, which was, I kind of figured that. I didn't really know, but like, yeah, we're exactly the same height. And she just looks you straight in the eye. She was the most grounded celebrity I've ever in my life encountered. And she looked at me and she goes, well, my friend said that you were on that show called The Voice. She's like, how was that for you? And she like listened to my answer. And then, of course, at the end said, well, I wish you all the luck with your career, and you need to come down and visit Dollywood. And I mean, it was just an unbelievable moment. I got to post that picture on my Instagram yesterday when I heard of her passing.
8: That is such, I just can't even imagine what that feeling was like. And especially for someone like you, who you just inhabit so many of the qualities that she represented. Not only do you have an amazingly talented voice, but you're just such a wonderfully creative. And the thing I love about Kat, which I think is similar to what we all loved about Dolly, is that she just wore herself on her sleeve.
1: Mm-hmm.
8: And Kat, like, yeah, you carry the show, like you are... You're bringing the show. You're bringing the hair. You're bringing the makeup. You're bringing the outfits. You know, and that was something that we can all relate to. So,
16: well, I can't say that it wasn't inspired by her to do that when I got into the business. You know, it was like she always was perfectly tailored, and I love to cover my hands like she does. That kind of came from her, and yeah, of course, I don't wear the wigs, but I have a wig of my own. That's natural.
1: I mean, your hair is just...
8: Who needs a wig when
1: you got
8: that hair?
1: Sometimes I think, is that a wig? But it isn't. Yeah.
16: The other cool thing, you guys, and I don't know if you know this, and also you guys have been doing such a great job with covering this news. And when it broke yesterday, I was listening, and you guys have just been doing great things to pay tribute to her. I still have about 5-6 friends that work at Dollywood. So they, you know, are very connected, and I actually just got back. Holly and I went almost at the same time to Dollywood.
8: Oh, that's
16: a few
8: right.
16: Weeks ago. Yeah. And the one thing that people may not know, but employees of Dollywood have the choice to go get a college education that is completely paid for by Dolly Parton herself. Yes.
1: Oh, my gosh. I had no idea.
16: Yes, wow. There's this huge list of the degrees that she'll pay for you to continue your education. And, I mean, you got to think about all of that money. And think about all the employees at Dollywood. I mean, there are hundreds of people that work there. And anyone from performing on that stage to Dollywood or working the concession stand,

0: Absolutely. I just actually was looking that up earlier today to see if it was coming back to Minneapolis. Also, just the cool premise of her being connected with Kurt Wallen in our Twin Cities and saying, you know, I want it to base out of here, and like using, you know, some of those actors to do that reading. That she didn't have to do that. She could have done this all in Tennessee. And, you know, she's very loyal to Kurt. And on his birthday, she sent him a video message just a couple months ago. And so to have it come back to the cities, I hope people get their tickets. It's a really great show. And it's sort of adapted from the movie that she was in back in the 80s. And it's a really great rendition of a Christmas show.
1: Do you sing any Dolly Parton songs?
0: I do, Miss Dawn.
1: Do
0: Here's the
1: you?
0: deal. Here's a really cool fact. I had done this. I rearranged the song Jolene back in 2005, and
1: Okay.
0: in my rock band, and we ended up doing that. I mean, for over 15 years, that version that we sort of came up with as a band. And we get it requested all the time still to this day because we do a very different take on it. So when it came down to being on The Voice in 2014, I was always making these lists of like what songs I would like to try and compete with the next week. And if I would have made it one more week to that
1: Oh.
0: actual final episode, it was going to be the rock version of Jolene.
1: Oh, Kat, you're breaking my
0: I
1: heart.
0: know.
1: Oh.
0: It broke my heart that I couldn't do it.
1: Oh my
2: Well, where can we see
0: gosh.
2: that
0: Now,
2: version?
0: well,
1: On
0: I
1: an
0: don't
1: album?
0: know. Probably if we just do it live. We've never recorded it. I do have like a cover version of Jolene, but it's not online anywhere. I'll have to put it up now that we have this. Also, we decided yesterday, I had a gig last night, and so while I was listening to you guys in the afternoon, I decided, you know what, we're going to do as many Dolly tunes as we could last night, and we ended up doing a really cool duet of Islands in the Stream, and we're going to continue to put that in our shows for the rest of the summer and pay tribute the right way in our country band that's been playing around this summer. So, and I almost couldn't do it. I was
1: Were
0: literally
1: you?
0: almost in
1: Oh.
0: tears.
1: Oh my gosh, it's so hard to sing.
2: Well, you know, Kat, I know you have to run. You've got stuff to do, but I wanted to just say thank you so much for taking time out of your busy day in order to reflect on not only the first time you got to meet Dolly Parton, but what she meant to you as an artist. And we're so grateful that we got to check in, and we just love you and miss you so. You know, can't wait
0: Well,
2: to give you
0: thank
2: a
0: you
2: big
0: guys
2: hug.
0: so much. And, you know, everyone, I hope everyone knows this already, but we should all try to aspire to live like Dolly. And that's what I've done since a little girl. And I hope people are still inspired by her. It's like one of those deaths where she's still going to be around in our hearts.
1: That
0: And
1: is
0: that
1: exactly
0: gives me
1: right.
0: hope.
1: It really is. She was larger than life, and I feel like she's still with us, you know, in so
0: Absolutely.
1: many
0: That's the great
1: ways.
0: thing about this.
2: Well, Kat Perkins, thank you so much, sweetheart. Well, fans and listeners just need to reach out to your website, I imagine, to make sure they know what you're up to at all times, right?
0: Absolutely. KatPerkins.com. We've got a great amount of shows for September and October still left. Come see us. I'll come see you guys at the fair.
2: Yay.
0: It's going to be a great
1: Yay.
0: end of the summer.
2: Woo.
1: Yes. Okay, Kat. Well, thank
0: Thank you,
1: you. Much
0: guys.
1: love.
2: Thank you, sweetie. We love you. And listeners, we'll be
0: Love
2: back
0: you.
2: with more on the passing of Dolly Parton and a lot more right here on My Talk.
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0: Did you know you might be part of the 75% of Americans who think they waste less food than they actually do? 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
1: This is St. Jude patient Reagan. 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
10: Hey, Dawn, we sure had some fun adventures on the show earlier.
11: Did we? It was so long ago. What did we do again?
10: Here, I'll replay some of it for you. Right here during the Bradley and Dawn replay on My Talk 107.1.
11: Thanks for doing that.
12: Look at all those movie stars. They're all so beautiful and clean.
11: Welcome back to the Adventures of Bradley and Dawn out here at the Minnesota State Fair. Thanks to everybody who is out here with us right now in the stands. Give yourselves a round of applause. Awesome. And we always like to give back here at My Talk. And we want to welcome Sarah Bobert from Second Harvest Heartland. Yes. And you're going to talk about a really great program called Meals That Matter with us. Can you tell us a little bit about that?
13: I would love to. So as we look at entering September, September is Hunger Action Month. And one of the most important days of Hunger Action Month is September 24th. Where we have nearly two dozen restaurants, breweries, bakeries all lined up to give back a portion of their sales that day to Second Harvest Heartland and our Hunger Relief Network. So we are encouraging everyone to get out, check out those locations, and enjoy a meal.
10: So, and there are so many ways to interact with all the great work that Second Harvest does throughout the year, but this is a really unique opportunity for people to get involved. Is there, how many times has this particular event happened in the past?
13: Yeah, Meals That Matter. This is just maybe our second time.
10: Okay.
13: But historically, September being Hunger Action Month, that has got a really long history behind it.
10: And I would imagine there's a reason for that. I mean, this is a time when you think about food scarcity and people perhaps you know, forgetting that there is such a need, back to school, et cetera, is a huge, important time of year.
13: That's right, it is. You know, today what we are finding is that more and more Minnesotans are turning to the Hunger Relief Network, to food shelves for support. And just think about the rising costs that we're seeing coupled with decreasing benefits like SNAP and Medicaid, and all of that just adds up. And what we see is it drives more visits into food shelves.
11: Yes, and you were telling us earlier that one in five households do not have the food that they need as Minnesotans. That's a huge number, 20%.
13: It is a huge number. And just think about your own neighborhoods, maybe your child's classroom, your work community, and think of one in five struggling to find the food they need right now.
11: Yeah, that is unbelievable. Now, after Labor Day, you guys are going to be doing something really great here with the Minnesota State Fair, which is going to help you tremendously. There's so much food out here. You know, we all have the privilege to, you know, go out and choose what we want. But the vendors actually have leftover food when the fair ends.
13: They do. We are so excited to be partnering with the Minnesota State Fair. And we have over 200 vendors that have actually reached out, and they are looking forward to bringing anything they have left over, their excess, to a collection point the day after the fair. We'll have a refrigerated truck there along with a couple of our food shelf partners, and we'll be able to get that extra food out into the community.
10: Which is why it's so important that people help support organizations like yours, because you have that logistics, you've got the connections, you've got the infrastructure to really seize on an opportunity like this, which, I mean, I can't even imagine the logistics that it would take to marshal all of the things necessary to benefit from that food. I mean, that has to take a lot to put together.
13: It does. I mean, if you just look around us today at the state fair is like elite level logistics.
10: Yeah.
11: No. Yes.
13: And collecting that food afterwards is also going to be complicated, but we are here for it, and we know that doing it in a very centralized way will help us maximize the impact to the community.
11: That's great. Yeah. And you need, you know, refrigerated food trucks that go around. You need people to drive those trucks and to, you know, gas for those trucks. So financial donations to Second Harvest Heartland is just critical for you to implement these things.
13: Yes, we are able to stretch a dollar like nobody's business. And
11: right.
13: So we will absolutely happily accept financial donations. And I would just echo that the two of you, your listeners, you are so gracious, so generous. I mean, I even think back to last November when you were broadcasting from that Hy-Vee in New Hope.
11: Yes.
13: And you were generating support and funds.
11: That was a year ago almost.
10: Good callback.
11: Wow.
13: Yeah. Well, and then here we are today, and now we're looking forward to Meals That Matter and a really active September Hunger Action Month.
10: And I love, Meals That Matter. I love the way that, you know, it gives people an opportunity. So, you know, it's easy to go to a person and give them a reason why they should support something, and then they do. But when you give them an event or an activity or something to participate in, it doesn't seem like as big of an ask, perhaps, or it's an easier entry to get people thinking about the very important cause of food scarcity.
13: Yeah, that's right. Moments matter. And so we are creating those moments. And I will tell you that Minnesotans, they show up time and time again for each other. And I am just so proud of being a part of the state, and you can feel the energy here today, and we know that that will carry through over the next several weeks and months.
11: What have you seen, like, personal stories from people who actually benefit from these programs? Is there something that you can think of that really touched your heart?
13: Yeah, I mean, recently I was at a food shelf volunteering, actually with a couple teenagers, and what was so moving for me in that moment was that They both needed some help, but they were also giving back, and they were giving out hope to their neighborhoods and to their communities. And so really that sense of optimism and that sense of there is a moment that will look and feel better and different than today, it's super, super warming.
11: Wow, that's incredible, because they get the benefit of volunteering and actually giving back to people. But also at that age, you know, things can look really scary if you don't have support. And being in an environment where they see how, you know, they can give to people but also receive at the same time, how incredible. That's
13: they
11: amazing.
13: They used words like it felt like home, they felt comfortable.
11: Sure. Oh.
13: Yeah, it was family.
11: Oh, that's wonderful.
10: And Sarah, and if you guys are just joining us, we're talking about Meals That Matter with Second Harvest Heartland. Sarah, the CEO, is with us. And when I was thinking about, I was thinking about something, I swear. it's that people, I think, you had mentioned the decline in benefits. You know, there are certain food benefits that people had access to that maybe they don't have access to any longer. You know, you look around and it seems like, hey, maybe everybody's doing pretty well. Everybody's getting by. But a lot of times you can't see food scarcity. Can you just talk about why it's so important now that we're there to meet that critical need?
13: Yeah, it's so true. You know, hunger, we like to say that it's often hidden. And so if you think about a family's budget, it is hard to skip a rent payment. It is hard to skip a medical bill. It's much easier to maybe skip a meal. So maybe you give the meal to your children and you go to bed hungry. You may decrease the quality of food that you're eating, the quantity. And so all of that makes it really, really hard to understand and to predict what someone standing right next to you may be experiencing at home.
11: Yeah, that's amazing. And being out here at the Minnesota State Fair, it's, you know, like I said before, you know, we're all like picking, choosing, like, what do I want to eat today? And so the program that you have that's going to be after the fair, where you're actually going to get from vendors, you know, food that they have left over, that's amazing, you know, because that's going to give relief to the people that are just, you know, they're cutting back so that their kids can have food, and in so many other ways that are just sort of invisible to us that we don't think about.
13: That's right. Yeah. We are looking forward to that partnership, and again, so grateful to the State Fair for coming alongside us.
11: Yes.
10: All right, so in our final moment, can you just remind us again what Meals That Matter is and how people can interact with it and where we can make sure they get all the details so they know how they can get back?
13: Yeah, check out our website at twoharvest.org/meals-that-matter. There will be a list of about 24 different eateries. Pick one on September 24th, dine in, dine out, and a portion of those proceeds will go to Second Harvest Heartland and the Hunger Relief Community.
11: Awesome.
10: It's super easy. I mean, you know,
11: it's 24 restaurants. It's on the 24th. Put it in your calendars now. Just open up your calendar on your phone and say, I'm going to do this on this day. And maybe it's the one day a month that you go out to eat.
10: Yeah.
11: So you can choose from that list. And it's going to make such a great impact and difference.
13: That's right. Thank you.
10: Yeah.
11: Thank you, Sarah.
10: And thank you to Second Harvest Heartland, because you've been great partners with My Talk, and the My Talk audience knows and loves your organization, and let's do as much as we can for them. We are out here live at the Minnesota State Fair, and don't worry, there is some actual food happening on this show, because Dawn, I don't know if you know this, but we have an entire list of new fair foods we're going to make our way through. And I think when we come back, actually, we might have, is it our next segment or the segment after?
11: One more segment.
10: Look, I'm just hungry and I want to get to the food.
11: Stormer's worked so hard, you
10: He's
11: guys.
10: He's done a really good job.
11: I mean, Stormer has set up with the vendors out here every day for us to have two different deliveries of food to try.
3: Yeah.
11: So it's a service to you guys, so you guys know what to eat.
10: Yes. You're basically thanking Stormer so our bellies are full. Thank you so much, Sarah. Thank you, Second Harvest Heartland. And listeners, we'll make sure all the information is on our website, but of course you can check out theirs as well. And we'll be right back live from the Minnesota State Fair.
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14: Wait, I'm really confused. Sorry, my brain just broke. Also, where am I getting this Dunkin' Donuts? Why am I getting a pretzel that tastes like a donut?
4: But you're not getting it at Dunkin' Donuts. You're getting it at the grocery store. So
14: okay,
4: to my point...
14: Seriously, I think I just turned inside out.
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0: look at all these amazing people that have shown up for us. This is one of the highlights of the year for us because we get to be outside with a bunch of beautiful human beings at the Minnesota State Fair, and we get to have a bunch of beautiful humans with us on stage here at the Minnesota State Fair, Dawn, as we broadcast.
1: Yes.
0: In addition to the beautiful people we are, we are joined by none other than someone you know and love, the My Talk audience does anyway, Patrice Johnson. Patrice,
2: hello.
0: Thank you for being with us.
2: Well, thank you for having me. This is great to see you guys again.
0: It's so good to see you. This has like become a fair tradition of ours to have you on the first day, or at least I think in the first week. And Patrice is a cookbook author. You know her as the Food Geek. She is just a delicious human in many ways. But tell us a little bit about yourself.
2: Well, gosh.
1: The Nordic Food
0: Where
1: Geek.
0: Where were you born?
2: I was born in Anoka, Minnesota at Mercy Hospital.
0: Okay.
3: And that was so quick.
0: That was like, what, 15
1: you
0: years
1: had to
0: ago?
1: Like, yeah,
2: I'm a child. It's so funny because the folks I'm working with over in the Ego Experience at the Renewing the Countryside stand were all 60. Oh. It's so crazy. Yeah. Of course, two of my best friends, and we're all the same age, but yeah.
1: And that's where we can find you with Renewing the Countryside.
2: Yes,
1: is
2: today.
1: In the Eco Building today.
2: Absolutely. Okay. Yes, in the Eco Experience. We've got the sustainability stage. We're talking about bird-friendly farming this year.
0: Ooh.
2: Yeah, really fun. So not just like what birds eat, but how we can make the environment for them
1: lovely.
2: Happier, better. And the things that they do for us, the bugs that they eat, and they're just there's so much to learn. I know nothing about this, so I'm just sort of getting a little trickle down.
1: And now you'll be an expert by the end of the
2: fair,
1: right?
2: Absolutely, yeah.
0: So I know Nordic food is near and dear to your heart, but I mean, you just love all kinds of food. You
2: it's
0: always
2: true.
0: Bring us food. What kind of food have you brought us this year?
2: Well, today I brought some really awesome folks that are giving samples today at our booth. Last year we had Simple Sauce here as well, so this is their second time, and they've got this amazing cucumber salad with their delicious Simple Sauce. I actually had the salad at the farmer's market yesterday. It's better than my salad, and I don't ever...
1: Oh, wow. You don't ever say that.
2: Never say that. And... It's super tasty, yeah.
1: Yeah, so people in the audience right now, you're going to be able to enjoy some of this. Surprise, surprise. We're going to be coming around with samples for you.
0: John, you can try that if you
1: want.
0: I just popped it in my mouth. It was real.
1: So this
2: it's
1: is
2: refreshing.
1: Like,
0: it's sweet, but it's got some garlic. What else is in it? Do we know?
2: Magic.
0: Magic?
2: Yeah.
1: Oh, my gosh.
0: A little bit of sugar, vinegar. Ooh, it's got some fish sauce in it, so it's got that umami.
2: Mm-hmm.
0: Yeah, that's really tasty.
1: Oh, that is unbelievable.
3: Really
0: that is really, really good. And refreshing. Who doesn't love... That's what I love about summer. Just all the fresh, yummy vegetables and salads.
2: And you can do so much with this. That'd be great in like a noodle salad. It'd be great with any vegetable.
0: Oh, sure.
2: So good. You can make anything taste better with that sauce.
1: That is so good. Yes.
2: And if you go to their website, you can find all sorts of resources there as well.
1: So cool. That was just a lovely little... shot of like cucumbers and this sauce and some onion and tomato. Wow.
3: Yeah.
1: So good.
3: Be really good with like some feta cheese. Too.
0: Oh, yeah.
2: Oh, okay. Interesting Greek Asian crossover.
3: Yeah,
2: I like
3: that's my heritage leaking through.
2: I love it.
0: He's legally required to work Greek food into every conversation. Culturally required. all right. So you, that was amazing.
2: Yeah.
0: You
1: people can get this sauce at in the Eco Building at their...
2: Yeah, they can come and talk to the folks over there. And
0: then locally, can you pick it up in
2: I know, farmers markets.
0: Farmers
2: Any
0: markets?
2: Stores?
0: Awesome.
1: Oh, Asian stores, yes.
0: Oh, perfect. Okay. Awesome. And so I also see a nice little tasty
2: dish. Oh, my goodness, you guys.
0: Of what looks like whole grains, which I'm a huge fan of.
2: This is my new obsession, my new love. This is it's Eli's... Rockin', I always get it wrong. Hot rockin' cereal, hot rockin', hot pocket, and it is so good. And he's got two different mixes, but this is such a great idea. It's going to be great in the winter when we want warm things to eat for breakfast. And they just got a deal with Lunds & Byerly's, so you can find this at co-ops as well as Lunds & Byerly's.
1: Love Lunds & Byerly's, always giving people a chance to get into their stores. This one has buckwheat, coconut, and raisins. Oh, my
0: I just had a taste of that. I think that was a sample that that I had. And you can really taste the coconut and the raisin. And I love, like, a good granola or muesli or breakfast, like whole grain cereal.
2: Yeah.
0: That would be perfect.
2: Yeah, really, really tasty.
0: Yeah.
3: Yeah, and you can definitely taste the coconut in there for sure, but just the little bits of quinoa.
0: Yeah,
3: in there.
0: Little pops of quinoa.
3: Because it's got the texture of oatmeal, but with the little bits of quinoa in there, it's not like something I've ever had before.
2: Yeah, I usually put like nuts in my oatmeal, but I wouldn't have to with this, and I'm still getting the protein.
3: Yeah, it's sweet enough for sure.
2: Yeah, really good.
1: Wow, that is so good.
0: Right?
1: Yes, the quinoa, the... Oh, wow. So which one did we just try right now?
0: I think the one with the coconut and raisins.
1: Okay, yes, so this one.
2: I'm looking for Eli.
0: Eli's Hot Rockin' Cereal. And I love that these are, like, pre-packaged for you. It's got all the instructions. It just takes... It's really easy in the microwave, 2 to 3 minutes.
2: Yep. Good
0: stuff. I love stuff like this because it's healthy, good, whole, real food.
2: And local.
0: Mm-hmm. And local. So you're supporting local. That's great. What else have you been up to, ma'am? Because I feel like you're everywhere.
2: I finished my third book.
0: Whoa. Tell us about it. Can you?
2: Oh, I'm really excited about it. It's a little bit of a departure. This is kind of memoirish, but of course it still has food. And there's a couple of different themes running through it. One of the themes is food epiphanies. So like when you taste a food that's new to you for the first time and your life is forever different.
0: Yeah.
2: And you know in the moment that your life has changed. But then there's also kind of a generational thing going on. So stories from Gen X and millennials, kind of the foods that characterize us.
0: Yeah.
1: Oh, nice.
2: So, like Pringles. The first time I saw Pringles on a TV commercial, I lost my mind. I had to have Pringles. And then my mom brought it home, and I just had to, like, look at the can before we could open it. And then opened it, and it didn't come out in the beautiful roll like it's supposed to. It just kind of fell out.
1: No.
2: Yeah, so that's in there, along with a caviar dip. For the Pringles.
0: So you go from Pringles to caviar dip, which actually is like a bougie combo now,
2: exactly,
0: right?
2: Exactly.
0: It's a whole thing.
2: Yeah, so sort I love of that, decade by decade.
0: I love that sort of like the personal stories through food because like I can just think of half a dozen things that pop into my mind. Like the Pringles, I think of the little Planters cheese balls with the pop open of the top. Like I can hear the plastic lid being
2: and
0: pulled
2: that
0: off.
2: Whiff.
0: Yes, and you just get that smell.
2: Yeah.
0: Like, so that's just a wonderful story, storytelling. Do you give any recipes in the book?
2: Oh, yeah. There's, I sent 120 to my editors, so we'll see how much come out.
0: Good.
1: Oh, my gosh.
0: When
1: wait,
0: are we going to get our hands on this book?
2: 2027.
0: Okay.
1: All right.
2: Yeah, I'm very excited. I'm really happy. It was very, my opus.
1: Yeah, your opus.
0: I love
1: that. Gosh. Well, you have a wonderful, the cookbooks that you've given us. They're such a good read, not just the recipe, but I love the stories that you tell. So it's more than just a cookbook.
2: Thank you. That means a lot. I think because I'm a writer, I fell into cooking because it's one of the few things you can write about and make money.
1: Yeah.
2: That people still want to read.
0: Well, and food is universal, right? Like, it's a language that can help tell stories. Like, and we just take it for granted, I think, very often. There is, speaking of food, something else staring at us, and I really, really, really want to try it.
2: When
0: Patrice,
2: our good folks at Renewing the Countryside decided on the bird-friendly farming theme, I started experimenting and thinking about what could I serve that is also summer-friendly. So this is a rye Sami flatbread that I cooked on the skillet and topped with a pesto made of all the stuff in my garden that the birds eat, so sunflower seeds and all sorts of herbs, and then some burst tomatoes and some charred corn and a little bit of cheese on top.
0: Oh, my God. This is like summer on a plate.
2: Gosh. Yeah, and it can all be made in the skillet or on the grill, so you don't need to heat the house up.
0: Yeah. Oh, God, which I love even more.
2: Yeah.
0: Because I do love to bake bread, and I love rye bread, but this way you can do... you could just fire up the cast iron.
2: Exactly.
0: And the flatbread, you called it Sami flatbread. Is that a Scandinavian flatbread?
2: It is absolutely a Nordic thing. So the Sami are the indigenous people of the Nordic region and a little bit in Russia. And they are reindeer herders, so they're always on the move. Mm. And so this is a generations-old recipe and again, it can cook. You cook it on open flame, charcoal grill, skillet, oven. It'll cook anywhere.
0: Rock.
2: It'll walk.
0: Rock, not walk.
2: Oh, it'll
0: I mean,
2: it'll
0: you could probably
2: both.
0: Do it on a walk.
2: You could do it on a walk, But it is a walking dough because they travel.
0: Yeah.
1: Wow.
2: So I'm pretty happy with it. Absolutely.
1: Yeah.
2: And rye is a really important cover crop for birds. So that kind of played into this as well.
1: Okay.
0: As I drop food on the floor.
1: Oh, my gosh.
2: Do you guys like it?
1: Yeah. Do we like it? Wow.
0: That is really good. It's got... The thing I love about rye... I'm going to get a paper towel so I don't forget to clean this up. The thing I love about rye is it gives you that, like, there's a deeper flavor than maybe just a regular flour, wheat flour.
2: Yeah.
0: And so it just adds, like, complexity to the flavor, which adds its own character with all the other things, you know, mingled together, those tomatoes and the charred corn. It's a little sweet.
2: Yeah.
0: I love it.
2: Yeah, yeah.
1: I don't even...
2: And it's colorful.
0: Yeah.
1: Beautiful. Great for summer.
2: Yeah. Great. Yes. I'm glad you guys
0: And where
2: like
0: can
2: it.
0: I get that recipe?
2: You can get that recipe at my website, nordicfoodgeek.com. And just go to the recipe section, and it's there. If you're in the audience, I've got a QR code if you want to use that to
1: look,
2: look
1: at you.
2: It up.
1: Wow.
2: Well, I do work in IT in my day job.
1: Yes, yes. Oh, my gosh.
0: She knows what she's doing.
1: That is unbelievable.
0: I literally just want to sit and eat and talk with you all day, but sadly, our time together is ending for this particular segment. But how can people come see you or come see some of the food that you've shared with us today out at the fair and the products that you've shared?
2: Yeah, Renewing the Countryside has different cooks and chefs coming in each day of the fair.
1: Wow.
2: So look up their schedule and you can see who's going to be here and what they're going to feed you. Yeah. And then we also have the vendors. The vendors change daily as well. You can see me at American Swedish Institute. I teach cooking classes there. I also teach online at Festerheim. And sometimes I'm over at Nordicware or just, you know, whoever
0: She's
2: wants me, I show up.
0: Follow you on social media, too. Yeah. You're a great follow on Instagram. What's
2: Thank
0: your,
2: you.
0: Is it just
2: Nordic Food Geek?
0: Geek?
2: I'm on Instagram and Threads and Blue Sky.
0: Awesome.
1: Yeah. All right.
2: Thank you so much, you guys.
1: Well,
2: thank
1: you.
0: Patrice. Oh, sorry. Go ahead.
1: No, I'm just excited. I didn't know you taught cooking classes at American Swedish Institute. That's great. Very cool.
4: Where talk is fun.
5: 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It brings me joy and happiness.
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0: I'm Bradley Traynor.
21: And I'm Dawn McClain, and this is Blinded by the Item.
0: Blind items are celebrity gossip with the names left out.
21: Together, we'll play detective to figure out what the item is telling us about our favorite celebrity. Welcome to Blinded by the Item, juicy bits of gossip with the names left out. I am Dawn McClain. This is Bradley Traynor.
0: Hi.
21: And we have Mike Anger.
23: Hello.
21: Back in the studio. It's a special day because we're out at the Minnesota State Fair.
23: Where are we?
21: Well, we're not in Kansas anymore.
0: We're in the outside. You guys on YouTube are used to seeing us in a beautiful, well-contained little glass bubble.
21: But with today, ring lights.
0: Today we're together, mano y womano, at the Minnesota State Fair. And poor Mike has to be back at the studio.
21: Yeah.
0: But you'll be out here later with your own show.
23: I will be, yeah. And maybe sometime this week I'll work my way out there for Blinded. I think that'd be fun.
0: We're going to be out here today, tomorrow, all next week.
23: Yes.
0: So can we, well, I guess we could wait. I'm too excited.
23: Please go ahead.
21: Do it.
0: We have something special this year.
21: Yes.
0: So now every year when we're out here for the radio station on My Talk, we have merch. There's a whole merch booth. So hopefully you guys that are out here live have gotten your State Fair t-shirts for the different shows. This year, Dawn and I don't have a shirt. Not because they couldn't afford to let us have our own shirt.
21: We wanted something different
0: for our
21: Blinded by the Item audience.
0: You guys know what it is? Anyone?
21: Yeah.
0: Bueller?
21: They know.
0: Yeah.
21: They know.
0: What is it?
21: It is a sleep mask, you guys. Revealing right now to our YouTube friends. You can actually go on our website and buy this sleep mask that says Blinded by the Item. Bradley's going to wear it during the entire
0: This will keep
21: broadcast.
0: Me from knowing the answers.
21: Yes. So it's great for at home. It's great for parties if you're playing Pin the Tail on the Donkey. It's good
23: for an airplane.
21: Oh, my
23: God. Depends on what type of party you're having, yeah.
21: Yes.
0: Pin the Tail on what?
21: Well, I don't know. But no, you can get those on our website, I believe, I hope.
0: Yeah, no, you can. We will make sure that there's a link. It might take a day to get that figured out, but just stay tuned. We'll keep you up to date in the comment or in the notes. And then, of course, My Talkers, it's available right here live at the Minnesota State Fair.
21: That's right. They're just $10, folks.
23: It is absolutely available on our website right now.
21: Oh, good.
23: Yes, mytalkers71.com.
21: Great. Okay, well, do we want to get to some blind items, Mike?
0: Are you guys ready for blind items?
23: All right, let's get it started with our first one here today.
0: It's kind of weird.
23: The biggest takeaway from the recent anniversary celebration of a movie is that this A-minus list actor / singer needs some serious help. He mostly has been able to keep shielded his drug use thanks to continuous other legal issues, but drugs have always been at the center of the problem.
0: So we're starting with uplifting.
23: We are. We're starting very uplifting. If I started with this one, just imagine how dark they're going to get. The biggest takeaway from the recent anniversary celebration of a movie is that this A-minus list actor / singer needs some serious help. He's mostly been able to shield his drug use thanks to continuous legal issues, but those drugs have always been at the center of it all.
21: Okay, a recent reunion of a movie.
23: There you go. There's a recent anniversary celebration of a movie.
21: And there wasn't like a sequel to this movie, was there? It was just a, hey, this happened.
23: There has been a sequel to this movie. Yeah.
21: But it wasn't in conjunction? Like,
23: no.
21: It didn't come out this summer? Okay.
23: No. Nope.
21: Okay. Is it 20 years?
23: Since the OG? Yeah, I think so. It
21: 20
23: is.
21: Years?
23: Yeah, it's past 20 years.
0: Okay, so a movie
23: more than 20.
0: That's celebrated an more anniversary than more than 20 years ago would put us right around the early 2000s.
23: Mm-hmm.
0: And there's a... Excuse me. There is a male actor...
23: There is there's a few male actors, but yes, this male actor in particular is who we're looking for.
0: A male
21: actor? Did it happen at like Comic-Con?
23: No.
21: Okay.
23: This, again, is an A-minus list actor slash singer who was in a movie that was recently celebrating an anniversary.
21: Pirates of the Caribbean?
23: No.
21: Johnny Depp? No.
0: Is it a franchise movie?
23: Yes.
0: Okay, so it's a franchise? Oh, okay. Is it? Well, no. It's not... The movie that has infinite sequels.
23: Yeah, it is.
0: Fast and Furious. Vin Diesel?
23: Nope. A-minus list actor slash singer, and despite his tribute to Dolly Parton, I don't think anyone would confuse Vin Diesel as a singer.
0: That is true.
23: That's Have you watched it, by the way?
21: He has done some singing.
23: Yeah. Somebody else on the
0: It's
23: on
0: hard
23: that.
0: For me to pay attention out here, Mike. I'm sorry. There's too many distractions.
21: You need to put that blindfold back on.
0: Yeah.
21: Okay. Let's see.
23: So think of that cast and think of an actor slash singer.
21: Male.
23: A male. He's actually touring.
21: He's
0: and
21: touring.
0: And he was in Fast and Furious?
21: Okay,
23: he's been in
21: know.
23: All of them.
21: Let's ask the audience.
0: Anybody know a male singer in Fast and Furious franchise? I don't feel like these are...
21: Your
0: I just
21: mom?
0: Heard your mom.
21: Okay.
0: My mom will be here tomorrow to answer to you, sir.
21: Phil, we need to ask the audience right now.
0: Okay.
21: He just walked up. He's one of our...
0: This audience is no help, but you're beautiful. It's a good thing.
23: Well, I'll give you a clue. This man, also beautiful, before acting and singing, he was a model.
21: Oh, okay.
0: And in the
23: again,
0: Fast
23: let me read it again
0: franchise.
23: With what you've got so far. The biggest takeaway from the recent 25th anniversary celebration of Fast and the Furious is that this A-minus list model slash actor slash singer needs some serious help. He's mostly been able to shield his drug use thanks to continuous other legal issues, but drugs have always been at the center of them.
21: Is it Tyrese?
23: Yep.
0: Good answer. Where'd you pull that out of?
21: Well, he said model, and I thought of... Beautiful people, and he just
23: he's a beautiful
21: came to
23: person.
21: Mind.
0: Wow. All right.
23: According to the blind items, though, the biggest takeaway from the 25th anniversary of the Fast and the Furious celebration is that Tyrese needs some help again. According to the blind items, he has
0: That's
23: mostly been able to shield his drug use thanks to continuous other legal issues. You may remember we've talked about him in the blinds quite a bit, thanks to a custody battle with a child. I think now there's a second child that there's a custody battle with an ex, and then he also had some. He had some dogs that I think had a run-in with a neighbor's dog, and it didn't end well for the neighbor's dog. And there's been lots of legal issues all tied to that. So, but according to the blind items, drugs are kind of at the root of all those problems.
21: Okay.
0: Well, I hope he gets the help that he needs.
23: Mm-hmm.
21: Hmm. All right.
23: Yeah.
21: Okay.
23: Like you said, an uplifting start to the Minnesota State Fair.
0: Yeah, it makes me want to put my blind mask on, which, by the way, make sure you get yours now. And they're very soft. Do you feel
21: Are
0: this
21: they?
0: Material? Feel how plush that
21: good.
0: Is.
21: Oh, good.
23: You're going to want to sleep with them on. So.
0: I kind of feel like you want to sleep with the blinded part on your face because it's so soft and pretty.
21: Well,
0: anyway.
21: But then people won't see the cool logo.
1: I know.
0: Do but you're asleep in bed.
23: Do you want to sleep with us? If so, head to our website right now.
21: That's what it felt like whenever you were going there. You're like, you might want to sleep with. And I'm like, who?
0: Us. You know, they should have put two, like, pictures of us on either side so that you put
21: we
0: it on, you see
21: We talked about that,
0: us.
21: Our faces.
0: So you, well, no, I'm saying facing the person wearing
21: oh,
0: it.
21: Oh, yeah.
0: So when you go to sleep at night, we're the last thing you see. It's not terrifying at all.
21: Ooh.
2: Hey, it's Kendall. 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
21: Did we? It was so long ago. What did we do again?
22: Here, I'll replay some of it for you. 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
21: Thanks for doing that.
23: Let's do another blind item. This A-minus list actor slash singer likes to lean into heartbreak and unlucky in love songs, but he's also one of the biggest serial cheaters in Hollywood. Plus, he thinks he's a bankable star and changed his body to that of a superstar. Unfortunately, he's only worse. The only thing he's worse at than singing is acting, and he will be a one-role wonder. My goodness. The blinds are going after this guy.
0: The blinds are very petty today.
23: And this A-minus list actor slash singer likes to lean into heartbreak and unlucky in love songs, but he is also one of the biggest serial cheaters in Hollywood. Plus, he thinks he's a bankable star, changed his body to that of a superstar. Unfortunately, the only thing he's worse at than singing is acting, and he will be a one-role wonder.
21: Is this an American singer?
23: Yep.
0: American singer. So he's a singer first?
23: I think he is most known as an actor.
21: Oh, so not Shawn Mendes.
23: No, this is an A-minus list actor slash singer.
0: And it also sounds like somebody who's gone through some sort of body change that was noticeable in recent time.
23: Very recently, yeah.
0: Okay. It's not like Jelly Roll.
23: It's not.
0: Because he lost a bunch of weight recently, didn't he?
23: Yeah. He did. A-minus list actor slash singer likes to lean into heartbreak and unlucky in love, but he's actually one of the biggest serial cheaters in Hollywood. Plus, he thinks he's a bankable superstar and changed his body that way. Unfortunately, The only thing he's worse at than singing is acting, and he is going to be a one-role wonder.
0: One-role wonder.
23: So again, this is somebody
0: so he's
23: that's
0: already had that role that made him a one-role?
23: Yes.
21: Is this someone from Stranger Things? Is it Joe Keery?
0: Good job. Where did you pull that out of?
21: I don't know. Just my brain.
0: Well, and your giant notebook that you're
21: I didn't even
0: at.
21: Look at it. It wasn't even there. That's not even the page. He's not on this page.
0: Does he, like, I don't know there anything about him.
21: Joe Keery, he has a band, but he...
0: Good job.
21: Yeah.
0: High five.
23: Well, according to the blind items, some very salty, petty blind items, Joe Keery likes to lean into heartbreak and being unlucky in love, but he's also one of the biggest serial cheaters in Hollywood. Plus, he thinks he's a bankable superstar and changed his body that way. Unfortunately, the only thing he's worse at than singing is acting, and he'll be a one-role wonder. Again, that's the blind talking, not me. Don't attack me in the comments.
21: Well, I've got to make sure that we're accurate about this. Let me look up his body.
0: Accurate?
21: Just for my job.
23: You need to look at the recent pictures of Joe Keery. Both of you do.
0: Okay, so he is...
23: We have now hit the just Google hot guy stage of Blinded by the Item. And it's worth the Google.
21: Yeah, this is the part where we just look.
23: He got more
0: this
23: abs
0: is the
23: than
0: part where we just
23: most
0: look.
23: People have
21: things. I need to type in Joe Keery body.
23: Yep.
21: If they ever have to seize my computer for some reason.
0: Well, they already have. Do you remember when security came down and...
21: No.
0: And had to look at your search history?
21: Well, that was you.
0: No, honey. They most recent... That was, first of all, that was years ago, and it had nothing to do with my search history. This was because... What were you looking up?
21: I don't know.
0: When the whole tech department came down.
21: I know. They said, what are you doing right now?
0: And...
21: I don't remember. I just remember fear.
0: I don't remember.
21: I don't know. He's not like...
0: I don't see any photos. What are we supposed to be looking at?
23: There's a recent photo that's going around that this blind item pulled from, and I'm pretty sure it's fake.
0: Is he
21: shirtless?
23: He's walking through the beach shirtless.
0: Is that real?
23: I'm like 90% sure that's the same body they said Robert Downey Jr. had last week when he had his picture. I don't think that's real.
21: That they just put his head on the same body?
23: I'm like 90%
0: sure. Joe Keery. Is it Keery or Keery?
23: Keery.
0: Yeah, they spelled his name wrong.
23: Yeah, that second picture, I'm very confident, is the one we saw Robert Downey Jr.'s head on last week.
0: That's hilarious.
23: When he apparently changed his body for the role of Dr. Doom.
0: It's very Wolverine.
23: Well, that's what everyone's saying, is that he's trying to load up and be the next Wolverine. Stranger Things fans, give us your thoughts.
21: I don't know why I just said it that way. Ignore that. Strike it from record.
0: Yeah, everything's being recorded. We can't actually do that. There's no post-production, man.
21: Oh, there
0: well,
21: is.
0: Well, there technically is, and you do it. So
21: Quinn.
0: You're going to have to do it.
21: Yeah, I do it.
0: Not on the YouTube channel, which is why you
21: podcast.
0: Should like and subscribe.
21: Okay. Well...
0: Well, good luck to him. I mean, I'm here for supporting shirtless beach runs.
23: But not serial cheaters, so...
0: No, not serial cheaters. Has he done publationships, Joe Keery?
23: He's had two longish relationships. One was with an ex of Pete Davidson as well, Chase Suey Wonders.
0: She
23: was the one who was actually, I believe, in the car with Pete Davidson when he ran into the side of a house.
21: Yeah, that's right.
0: I remember.
21: See her, but she was in there.
23: What was she doing, I wonder? She also was in the movie, or the TV show, The Studio.
21: Oh, okay.
23: She's fantastic in that role. And then he was also in a long-term relationship with, let me find her. Her name was Micaiah Monroe. The two of them met during a Stranger Things season 2 premiere and dated for 4 years, it looks like.
21: Okay.
0: Well, don't cheat, Joe.
23: And then we also heard rumors that he was, and speculation, that he might be joining Sabrina Carpenter in her Alice in Wonderland movie, maybe as the Mad Hatter, if you remember that conversation.
0: He would make a good Mad Hatter.
23: I think so.
21: Yeah, he wouldn't have to wear a hat because that hair, he could just fashion it into.
0: He could wear like
21: a
0: little hat, you know, like the little off to the side.
21: Yes.
23: Alrighty, make sure everyone.
21: That would be mad.
23: What? If you're watching, be sure to jump over and subscribe. We get a lot of people watching the videos, and just by math, there's not every one of you are subscribing. So just subscribe, hit the notification by math.
0: Oh, by math. I thought he said by meth.
23: Nope, that's.
0: You do not have to do meth to like and subscribe.
21: But you might like it a lot.
0: No. What?
21: No, what? I mean, you know, I'm not going to get into it.
23: Please don't.
21: People on drugs really like things. They get into a lot of things where they're like, this is
0: amazing. We're
21: not
0: promoting that on this channel,
21: no,
0: ma'am.
21: Of course not.
23: So based on the math, the people watching have not all subscribed. So go ahead and make sure you subscribe. Also jump in the comments and hit that notification bell. You get notified when we have a new video. Bradley, I know you've got one right in front of you. Why don't you show off that wonderful, beautiful sleep mask that they can buy as well.
0: Look at this beautiful, cushy. It's hard to tell if you're out here live. You can't see it, but you can go up to the merch booth. We have these wonderful blind item sleep masks, which I don't know if you all have ever used a sleep mask. So those of you that are out here live, how many of you have used a sleep mask before?
21: I mean, I have to.
0: A couple of you, right?
21: You guys, it changes your life.
0: I'm here to tell you, maybe once or twice in my life I had, but on a regular basis I never did till recently because I had a hard time falling asleep and staying asleep. There is something about a sleep mask that, and I learned this because I went digging online, that there's something about just the act of putting it on your head, even, I know it sounds obvious, like it's blocking out light.

0: What are you doing with the paper towel?
1: Yeah. Well, they were blown in the wind like a flag.
0: Oh, okay.
2: So another blind item here before we wrap up today. Not sure if we're going to get a full-on press release like we did from the permanent A-plus list actor, but this fellow A-list TV and movie actor is back to drinking heavily, so heavily that he's packed on a whole bunch of weight. I'm sure he'll claim it's for an upcoming role, but it certainly is not.
1: Ooh. This is kind of petty.
2: Not sure if we will get a press release about it like the permanent A-plus lister, but this fellow A-list TV and movie actor is back to drinking heavily, so heavily that he has packed on a bunch of weight. I'm sure he'll just claim it's for an upcoming role.
0: Okay, so they're referring to Brad Pitt.
2: That's the first part, of course.
1: Okay.
0: But this is someone else who's going to blame it on weight gain. For a role, yeah.
2: According to the blind items, though, he is back to drinking heavily. So it's been in the conversations before. An A-list TV and movie actor.
0: A-list TV and movie actor who... Is he mostly TV or mostly movies?
2: I would say mostly TV.
0: Okay. Because I was thinking of actors who have, like, do things for roles all the time. Batman. Yeah. What's his name?
2: Christian Bale.
0: Nope. But he doesn't do TV much. So
2: this is a guy who mostly is known for one in particular massive television role, and then he's done a bunch of TV and a bunch of movies in addition.
0: Massive television role that's not currently happening.
2: Correct.
1: Someone from The Office?
2: No. But most of this TV show took place in an office.
1: Okay. Oh, was it Parks and Rec?
0: No, I'm thinking more like it was a period piece, a vintage program.
1: In an office?
0: Yep. Like Mad Men. John Hamm.
1: No!
2: According to the blind items, I'm not sure if we're going to get a full-on press release like we did with Brad Pitt when it came to no longer being sober. But this fellow A-list TV and movie actor, John Hamm, is back to drinking heavily. So heavily, he's packed on a bunch of weight as of late. I'm sure he'll just claim it's for an upcoming role. I do just want to quickly say, he came out like 2 years ago and said, I've never claimed to be a sober person. I went to rehab back in 2015. I got some help, but I've never claimed to be sober. Okay. Is what he has said.
0: Yeah.
1: Okay. So, maybe he was going to rehab for something else?
2: No, it was for drinking, but it was also this idea that I never said I fully gave everything up.
0: Yeah, like sometimes people go to rehab and they don't identify as, you know, having a problem with alcohol. Which, if any of our celebrities do identify that as a problem, we'll probably talk about it Monday through Friday on My Talk, or you can watch Blinded by the Item wherever you get your podcasts. But at the end of the day, we would love for all of you to do what keeps us in business, and that's head over to our YouTube channel, like, subscribe, and tell all your friends about
2: Blinded by the Item!
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12: WTF is going on with Meghan Markle and the gentleman, because since this story came out about her moving back to the UK to act and possibly be in the Netflix show The Gentleman, it has changed at least 5 times. Welcome back to the BK Show. You guys, while you were gone, many, many things happened with Meghan Markle, okay? So on Friday, I was doing Hot to Blow, which producer Mike usually does because that's his In the Blind Items, What's Gonna Blow story.
13: Yeah, you ended up talking about Meghan Markle.
12: And I talked about Meghan Markle and how there were little rumors that she was going to do The Gentleman, which it sounds like neither of you watch, but it's on Netflix with Theo James. It's a great show. And this kind of would make sense because it's about the gentleman. He's like this duke and he gets into illicit illegal things, but he's always connected to people in really high, powerful places.
13: What year is it?
12: It's nowadays.
13: Okay.
12: Yeah,
13: that's what
12: current.
13: I want to know.
12: Yep,
13: yeah,
12: it's current. So they're going to be filming season 3, and it kind of made sense because we found out Meghan and Harry were moving back to the UK and she wanted to get back into acting, which doesn't make sense because they live in Hollywood now. So why wouldn't they stay here?
13: And it's looked down upon by the, like, all of the royals.
12: Right, by the upper crusties
13: in
12: the UK.
13: Ew, you have a job. Also, oh, you
12: actress?
13: Love it. You, like, go out of your way to get attention.
12: You're basically a hooker. That's kind of how they see it. So, anywho, the story was that The Gentleman, it was like the rumor that that was the show she was going to be on. By the time, 2 hours later, we did the segment, Variety magazine had confirmed Meghan Markle in talks will be on The Gentleman this next season. It's like, oh, well, that's kind of crazy. By the end of the show, like 30 minutes later, it was, oh, no. Backlash is so bad. They're pulling Meghan Markle out of The Gentleman. She's not going to do it.
13: Because every show hates free publicity.
12: Right? As of this morning. No, guys, don't worry. She's still in talks. Do The Gentleman. It's going to bring a ton of people to watch the show because, as Brittany said, I mean, everyone's going to hate watch or love watch
13: it. And it's funny because I remember nothing about this show. I was going to try to like tap into some brain that I don't have.
12: Mm-hmm.
13: The Gentleman has not hit my radar in any. This is the first time. And I love Theo James.
12: And you like a Guy Ritchie type movie?
13: Of course I do. Yeah. I like love this stuff. And I'm like, I've never heard of this. So if you're worried about the publicity, the bad publicity, well, at least you're getting some. I did not know you existed until this morning.
12: Yeah, it's kind of crazy because, to your point, Brittany, they brought Suits back to Netflix, right? Yeah. They brought Suits over to Netflix. It was a show that was, like, popular-ish, but whatever.
13: It had a second, like, awakening. I don't know what it means. Like when in 2021 or 2022, no, it was 2022 because I remember Goga had just been born. I had like, a 20-year-old, my mom, and then one of my girlfriends, like, all three of them were like, have you watched Suits? I just started watching Suits. And I was like, literally every demographic in my life just talked to me about Suits.
12: And it's all because people were just so curious about Meghan Markle. I mean, that at least got people intrigued enough to watch. And then they liked the show, you mm-hmm. know, right? This could do the exact same thing. Because to your point, Brittany, I really like the show The Gentleman. But I think that they made a big deal out of it maybe a couple years ago. And it's just kind of slowly slid down the radar. And there's a lot of money that goes into the show. I don't know that for a fact. I am speculating.
13: You can tell, right?
12: But you can tell. It's Guy Ritchie. It's Theo James. And just the quality of shooting and editing, the locations are crazy.
13: Yeah.
12: It's like, how does this not a super expensive show to produce?
13: Totally.
12: So I don't know. I mean, I think that there's something to be said about this one.
14: The most wild thing is this all went down on Friday.
12: Yep.
14: Today, it was officially announced that it was renewed for season 3. They hadn't even been renewed for another season until this speculation started happening. Keep in mind, we're getting season 2 in 2 weeks. So
12: there's something
14: worked.
12: To this.
14: We're really talking a lot about this show. Everyone's going to be excited to look at the trailer and be like, oh, I wonder what role Meghan Markle could potentially play. It hadn't even been renewed yet.
13: Yeah.
12: Wow. I didn't realize that.
14: No, not until today.
12: Wow. And I knew season 2 was coming.
14: Yeah.
12: I didn't know it was in 2 weeks.
14: It's literally 2 weeks away.
12: So this is whatever they're doing, whatever's happening here, it's working.
13: It's kind of working, but they're actually doing a bad job fighting against it in a weird way.
12: They're swimming upstream.
13: If she picks this show, they would be so freaking lucky.
12: So lucky.
13: So freaking lucky because we'd all want to see. I can't remember if she's a good actress or not.
12: Doesn't matter.
13: I know it doesn't. But like, those are questions, right? Mm-hmm. Like, she's on everybody's headlines now. They're making this big moves. Now the idea of her being in the UK acting, having an actual job.
12: Yeah.
13: I love this for her. Hey, Suits failed. Bring back Suits with Meghan Markle.
12: Right?
13: Suits more. I was going to make it girly, and then I realized Suits can be boy or girl.
12: Yeah, Brittany, feminism.
13: Yeah. And that's where I am learning. I thought Suits were for boys. And then I remember I own some.
12: Pantsuits and swimsuits.
13: I own all Suits. Plural. And here's a fun fact about Suits. It's not about just putting on a suit. It's about lawsuits. And I didn't learn that until about 6 months ago.
12: Ain't that the truth?
13: Mm.
12: Real quick, Dancing with the Stars.
13: Yeah, did they announce their full cast?
12: They announced some of the people. Is it the full cast at this point? I do know that they just announced Julia Stiles. Who, of course, saved The Last Dance.
13: God, her dance is so cringe.
12: It's so bad. It's bad at the time. It's bad now.
13: It was bad at the time. Like, this isn't me looking at it with new, like, lenses of 2026. It was bad back then.
12: Right.
13: The back and forth on the leg as you lean over the chair.
12: Tyler Cameron from The Bachelor. Jenna Dewan, formerly known as Jenna Dewan Tatum. And, guys, couldn't wait to tell you this, Brooks Nader's sister.
13: She's finally doing some of the heavy lifting.
12: Put it on the tally!
13: But it's tally that bad boy.
14: It's marked up. A week from Wednesday, we get the full cast announcement.
13: And we had Maura Higgins already and Sierra Miller from reality TV. So that'll
14: Jackson
13: be fun.
14: Jackson Olsen, a Savannah Banana.
13: Oh, good
12: Savannah
13: job.
12: Banana. Savannah. Uh-huh.
13: And Mike, that's not your team. So you mad?
14: I am. They really needed to get a Loco Beach coconut. But instead, they went with the Savannah Banana. And I am very disappointed.
13: Next year.
14: Next year.
15: Brittany and Kendall. Part of the fun for me. Is the outfit.
14: Looking the part.
15: Because it's Vegas.
14: Because it's Vegas, baby. You got to live it up.
15: I theme dress for the state fair. So can you imagine theme dressing for Vegas for me?
12: I spent 17 days in Europe and had one bag. One carry-on bag.
13: Your vacation is my nightmare.
12: What? I washed my dirty underwear in sinks.
15: Okay, I wore the same outfit for 1 year in Iraq. Hey, Mike, what's going on these dang roads? Bye.
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13: Oh my God! We haven't even celebrated that it's Mixtape Monday.
5: Let's mix it up. I made you a mixtape. 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
13: Today I made you a mixtape.
12: Do you think she could make it more obvious that Britney hates this segment?
13: I don't hate doing the segment. I hate finding the songs because all of us forget until like 5 minutes before.
12: Hey, BK BFFs.
14: That's not entirely accurate.
12: Thank you. Number one, not entirely accurate. Mm-hmm. Number two, Brittany hates this segment.
13: I like doing it. I do enjoy doing it. It's fun.
12: You just pick three Taylor Swift songs every time. It's fine.
13: And they said Speak Now.
14: Today.
13: I couldn't.
14: Yeah, you could have.
12: Yeah, you could have. She's
14: and
12: been in
14: state. Totally fair. Didn't.
13: And she and totally redeemed herself.
14: You totally didn't. We are talking about the Minnesota State Fair, the great Minnesota get-together, as they talk about. It is the grandstand performances or any of the performances. But we're going to be reminiscing about some of our favorite performances on today's Mixtape Monday, where Britney absolutely could have done Taylor and chose not to.
13: Yeah, I kind of, as I was saying it, I was like, I feel like they're going to prove me wrong.
14: We did. How about Kendall kicks it off today?
12: Kendall's ready. I would like to do the first concert I ever went to. I was 17 years old, and I saw this band at the State Fair. Rascal Flatts!

0: my belt. Is this the one that I thought was a person?
1: Yeah, Britney's favorite singular one human being who sings, Rascal Flatts.
2: Yeah. She truly thought it was a one
1: thought it was
2: man.
1: A dude.
0: You guys would have been proud of me. In my Uber on Friday in Vegas, this guy was like, yeah, yeah, no, I love this fear. I went to Chenny, Chazzy, Kenny. I go, are you trying to say Kenny Chesney? And I was like, if I'm getting that right, you're way off. Oh, Chasm Kenny is what he ended up. And I go, that's not a human.
1: Not quite right.
0: But I was like, but Rascal Flatts, I love him.
1: Brittany, where are we headed next?
0: I was thinking about highs and lows. We're going to kick it off with a low. The lowest attendance for a scheduled grandstand show in recent years happened last year. It was during one of the really bad storms. It was they were replacing the Steve Miller Band. Daryl Hall said, I got this. Only 3,000 people showed up. And here is Hall & Oates.

0: And if you went to this concert, you are
1: in the record books.
0: In the record books, and you are the minority. Congrats. Mm-hmm. You had good seats. I hope they let you stand all right in front. 3,000 people.
1: All right, we're going to go in order here. I'm going to start back in 1969.
2: Wow.
1: And that is when these two took the stage. It's Johnny Cash and June Carter Cash with Jackson.

0: Jackson. I'm gonna mess around. Yeah, I'm going to Jackson. Look out, Jackson Town.
1: 1969, Johnny June.
2: So good.
3: I love his song Burn.
2: I love.
3: So depresso.
2: I love this song. I love it. Like, it's just so many weird things.
1: So great.
2: Like, what do you mean? Ever since the fire went out, is that a specific time? Is that like 4:03? Like, what do you mean? Okay.
1: Kendall, back over to you.
3: It's my turn, Brittany. Stop trying to trump my drink.
2: Sorry. What?
3: Buy you a drink.
2: What did you first say?
3: I don't know.
2: Trump you a drink?
3: Trump my turn. Oh, God.
2: Yeah. Ooh. Ooh, who cares? I was like, is that a term? Was I doing that?
3: What even is that?
2: I was like...
3: Don't read an insult at the same time.
2: I was like, am I doing that? Are you? Is it getting you sick? What is Trump your drink?
1: T-Pain.
3: Trump my turn. Oh my gosh, play the Trump card. I don't know what I was trying to say, but thank you. I meant T-Pain. Mm-hmm. Great show.
2: The year 2000, 2 years before she came, ex-Tina. She broke the all-time record for the most tickets sold to a single grandstand show in 2000, selling 22,000 tickets. It's Christina.
3: Oh, thank you.
1: It's just weird when you prepare.
2: Thanks.
1: Don't do that.
2: Too. I also missed the post.
1: A little bit, yeah.
3: Scared me.
2: This is also, she didn't even have Dirty.
1: Yeah.
2: And she, this is the highest selling show. Isn't that wild? Who was going to this? Everybody.
1: Everybody.
3: Brittany talking during her entire song, though? Not unusual.
2: True. If you wanna be with me. I remember my cousin came from North Dakota to this.
1: Yeah.
2: Isn't that crazy?
1: That was the height of, it was Christina versus Brittany at that time.
2: Yeah.
1: That was the height of that.
2: And I don't think she was performing a lot of places, mm-hmm. so she did like the state fair tour, and like people lost their minds over that.
1: Mm. It was one of those things where I think she broke out earlier that year, and it was like she already had this on the schedule type of a thing, and she played it, and it was amazing. Mm. Most people are wondering how they possibly saw this act in 1973. It's the Brady Bunch kids.

0: Yeah. Just at your face.
1: They kind of knew it was winding down. They knew that the Brady Bunch TV series was winding down, and they said, hey, how can we do another cash grab? Let's send the kids out and do state fairs. And that's exactly what they did.
0: I would, how much, I don't know how much you'd have to pay me to just experience this. Sorry, guys. This is my version of hell.
1: It's a sunshine day from the Brady Bunch. All right, Kendall, we got one last round to go. Where are we headed next?
2: Well, she's going to be in town on Thursday. Bonnie Raitt.

0: Certainly not her first time. She's been here a few times.
1: Mm-hmm. Mm-hmm. I love Bonnie.
0: Bonnie Raitt.
2: I'm so glad you're showcasing who is here.
1: Mm-hmm.
2: Because I wanted to showcase an artist that is also going to be here. This is this Friday.
1: Why is she doing this?
2: The one, the only, Weird Al.
3: As I walk through the valley where I harvest my grain, I take a look at my wife and realize she's very plain. But that's just perfect for an Amish like me. You know I shun fancy things like electricity. At 4:30 in the morning, I'm milking cows. Jebediah feeds the chickens and Jacob plows.
2: Fool, don't do milking cow dance. You'll regret it.
0: Nope, don't do that one.
3: Even Ezekiel thinks that my mind is gone.
2: Even Ezekiel. You going to this, Kendall?
3: Got a Bible in my hand.
1: That's not where I thought we were going with this, but I appreciate you.
2: I was like, she's going to be absolutely going, there, he's not coming here.
0: Coolio's not coming.
2: And he's not. You say, hey, guys, it's Weird Al.
0: It's Weird Al. There you go. Let's finish it out. I didn't do one that's coming this year. I'm sorry. I just did maybe the biggest star who had ever been here. Sans Taylor, of course. It's Garth.

0: 1991, Garth Brooks took the stage at the Minnesota State Fair.
1: I would love to go to a Garth Brooks concert because I just feel like men will be just wearing them tight jeans. I'm going to see everything.
0: Oh, yeah.
2: My sister went to Tim McGraw last night, kind of in the same realm, right?
0: Sure.
2: And she said, it was so fun.
1: Were there
2: so
1: just
2: wild?
1: Hot men everywhere in tight jeans?
2: Probably.
1: Even when you aren't hot, it's just like men don't wear enough tight jeans. And Garth and them bringing that out.
2: I'd like you to say tight jeans one more time.
1: Red dress. Tight jeans. Well, you guys, we did our mixtape Monday.
2: Good job, guys.
1: State Fair edition.
2: Brittany, don't ever prep again. It weirded us out, and we don't know what to do with it.
1: Thank you. I love that for me. Never prepping again. We get back. We have the one, the only, Paul Folger on the BK Show.
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20: 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Where talk is fun. My Talk 107.1. Everything entertainment.
1: Okay, celebrities, unfortunately, are like
2: just
1: us.
2: Like us?
1: Because sometimes we do be dating people at work.
2: Ooh.
1: This is about Jimmy Kimmel and his wife, Molly.
2: Okay.
1: I didn't know this. They met while he was her boss. I know. So it was kind of like one of those things where Jimmy Kimmel was in charge of Molly at the time, Molly McNierney. And so she was like, I didn't think he liked me at all. And he was thinking in his head, I really like her. I don't know how to show it because I'm her boss. And like, how do you make this very intentional thing?
2: And not make it sound mervy, pervy, Jimmy Kimmel. I get that they're around the same age, but it still would be like, you're the boss. What are you doing?
1: That's what's so weird about the dynamic. The difference between somebody being weird is like the other person's attracted to them or not.
2: 100%. This is a lawsuit waiting to happen if it doesn't go both ways.
1: And, you know, so what happened was Jimmy Kimmel was doing like a staff meeting and he asked everybody to list their 5 favorite foods. So she said pizza, gnocchi, crab claws, a BLT, and chocolate chip cookies. Why does it feel like more than 5? 1, 2, 3, 4, 5.
2: Getting lost in the details.
1: And then 6 months later,
2: yeah,
1: Jimmy Kimmel invited her over after work and surprised her by cooking all 5 of those exact items.
2: Oh, that's romance.
1: But like, he waited a while too. So he like waited on that. And Molly was like, I immediately recognized this romantic intentions in that moment, noting that she was both excited and nervous because he was her boss.
2: Yeah.
1: They kept their relationship quiet for a few months. Side note, I'm sure everybody knew. And Molly was like, I was so nervous about disrupting the work dynamic, especially in a male-dominated writer's room. And then they eventually got engaged in 2012 and married in 2013. Now they have 2 kids together. But I went, ooh, I did not realize she was like a writer on his show.
2: To be clear, Brittany has approached me multiple times here at the BK show, but I'm married and we're equals, so it's fine.
1: I'm like, what's your favorite food? And you said, all food.
2: All of them. So she made me all of them. With extra protein. Have you ever had an office romance, Brittany?
1: I don't know.
2: Even if it wasn't in an office.
1: I don't know. Yeah, I was going to say, like, I have. I have, like, very informally at a time. Somebody who was my boss. Mm-hmm. I had somebody who, like, the dynamic probably shouldn't have happened.
2: Yeah.
1: But they weren't in my, like, line of
2: management?
1: Command, yeah.
2: The chain of command.
1: Chain of command.
2: She's getting so red right now, Mike.
0: She's going to a place of pulling out the flow charts here to try to explain this. Like, what are you talking about?
1: To be honest, I've had two times. Like, I'm like, that's what I mean.
0: But he was over here, and it doesn't trickle down to me.
1: And it never worked out for me. Not even close. One should have never happened. And the second one should have never happened. I'm like playing out both these scenarios in my head and realizing they're both problematic. And I'm realizing in real time, not shockingly enough, I was always a subordinate. It never affected anything, I don't think.
2: Well, that's how she didn't get fired.
1: Right? I guess it's true of like my work ethic is here or there. It's touch and go. Like I'm shocked I'm not sleeping with you to keep this job.
2: Again, she's trying.
1: That just keeps her flattered. But yeah, how about you?
2: Oh, yeah. I mean, I've only been in love three times. One of those boys was somebody I worked with at Stella's Fish Cafe.
1: Okay, then those don't count. I've had restaurants.
2: No, that's it. I mean, but think about it. My professional career, I've mostly been married.
1: Yeah.
2: You know what I mean? Or like with my
1: Because restaurants don't count.
2: That's all I have. I mean, my only big kid job after that, I like shortly later met Jordan.
1: Yeah.
2: And it was the Fox Sports North girls. I wasn't like hooking up with the girls.
1: Of the Fox Sports North girls. Mike, have you dated anyone at work?
0: Oh, for again, to not talking about Stockholm Syndrome and people you worked with in a restaurant setting, then no, definitely not.
1: But
0: prior to that, yes, I started working at my folks' restaurant when I was like 12 and did until I was 19. So, yeah.
2: There were some dalliances?
0: Couple of relationships in there, well, if you want to call it that.
1: Dances with the
2: devil. You want to clarify when this was in your life? Or no. You got close to that?
0: Specific? Was it a date?
2: I rarely. Mike.
0: Call letters, maybe?
2: Second this for me, Mike. I hope you guys caught that. How often do you see Brittany Hagen flustered?
0: Okay. Not very. She's turning shades of red I'd never seen before.
1: I was in Vegas. I got burnt. I didn't get burnt. I never burned.
2: She got burnt from this segment.
1: I'm burnt. Yeah, like I look back and I wouldn't advise him. Especially here's a fun fact about like being now in these positions. Like radio or military. So if we're going to pick two, that's where it came from. I would
2: never
1: be the reverse. I would never be the one with the higher rank or the job or with the show and
2: period ever. We would never.
1: I would like.
2: No, I meant more like we'll just never be there.
1: I mean, I could. See,
2: the way things are going for us, I don't think so.
1: We have a little bit of. My picture's on some wall out there.
2: Come on.
1: I don't know who's technically we're in charge of. I don't think anybody.
2: Nobody. We've learned. Nobody.
1: I've been like trying to yell at somebody at some point and nobody will get me a GD coffee around here.
2: No.
1: Yeah, but I can't imagine being attracted to that dynamic of like the one who has the upper, I don't want to call it upper hand.
2: But it is. It is the upper hand.
1: Yeah.
2: It totally is. Hey. Never Mike, never Kai, never Bodhi. It seems weird to put my infants in this scenario.
1: Yeah, yeah.
2: Either way. But like it's almost always men.
1: Some man.
2: It's always some man with some young girl who's like,
1: that's
2: I want to do well.
1: The
2: I
1: restaurant,
2: guess I'll just like kind of go with it.
1: The restaurant one, you always knew the manager was dating some waitress.
2: Mm.
1: The manager, the one who's like the shift leader, the manager was always dating some young waitress, and you're like, run, Kathy. There was a Kathy at my work that stating the he was like, you're like, he's a nerd. You just don't realize it because you like think he's cool around here.
2: Because you have Stockholm syndrome.
1: 1,000%.
2: Which AKA, you're horny for someone you work with, like Stockholm syndrome.
1: You like forgot there's other people outside of this group.
2: Yeah. They exist, people. They exist.
1: And like, I don't think it's that big a deal in most jobs, right? Like, I think a lot of people meet their significant other at work. And like, I think the chain of command thing always sticks in my brain because military, like if it's not in your direct chain of command, it really doesn't matter.
2: Mm-hmm.
1: And
2: mm-hmm.
1: So many people meet in the military. I mean, thank God I didn't because I don't need that kind of energy.
2: No, it doesn't feel your vibe.
1: No. But like, I think that it's so funny because if when it works, it works. There's nothing like wrong with it.
2: Mm-hmm.
1: But I just now where I'm at in life, I can't imagine if our show, we went to a bigger station and we like had interns under like and start dating an intern.
2: It'd be so weird.
1: So weird.
2: Be like, if I think you would, if a young,
1: you would slap me if I was like,
2: I would.
1: I'm dating one of our promotions interns.
2: Was that good?
1: Such a good slap.
2: Was that good, Mike?
0: That's really good.
2: Thank you.
1: Don't bend the wrist.
2: Sorry. No, I meant like I met with my mouth.
1: Oh, okay. Yeah. Great sound effects.
2: I meant with my mouth. Okay. Hey, before we go, you do need to play this video for me about Zendaya. Can you please do it? Because you've been talking about this funny Zendaya thing all day.
1: Oh my God, I'm dying. Okay, this girl is the most media trained girl ever. Even at age 14, she was asked about, oh my God, I never got the actual video from Mike.
0: I got you.
1: This was resurfaced from when Zendaya was 14 years old and making the rounds for some Disney thing. Here's her talking about Justin Bieber.
3: I mean, I'm not obsessed or anything like that, but I think he's an amazing artist and he's, you know, chosen the right path.
1: Isn't it so good?
2: I think he's chosen the right path.
1: I'll find the longer one, too, because at some point she's like, they're like, are you excited? Who do you think you're going to meet? He's like, I probably will meet him tonight. It was like so stupid. So, and it was so amazing because she was already media trained Zendaya.
2: Yeah.
1: And they're like, are you a believer? She goes, yes, I think he's very talented. It was so funny.
2: You could play that audio with so many things we talk about. Like, you want me to pretend I know anything about the Real Housewives?
1: I
2: want
1: to hear it again.
0: I was trying to find the other longer. Oh, no.
1: Play the one. Okay, ready? I'm going to ask, hey, Zendaya, like, what do you think about the Real Housewives of Salt Lake City this year?
3: I mean, I'm not obsessed or anything like that, but I think he's an amazing artist and he's, you know, chosen the right path.
2: Thank you, Zendaya.
1: Thanks, Zendaya. We appreciate it.
2: We got to keep that for something.
1: It's so good.
21: Brittany and Kendall.
22: Like, for sure. You watch those videos of, like, Elvis or the Beatles?
1: Like, people fainted all the time.
2: I know. It's like, because they literally had never even seen a hip.
22: That's true. Very accurate.
0: They've never even seen a hip.
1: They've never seen. I know. They go, whoa, what are them things
22: moving?
1: It is funny, too, because it's, like, not that dirty of dancing, but like they said, oh my God, you hinge there? You can hinge there?
22: Oh my goodness, my mother, she told me these things but only for making babies, but I didn't know
0: she meant making babies.
21: 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My Talk 107.1. 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
1: Welcome back to the BK Show, where we like to hurt our own feelings. We're both millennials.
2: Yep.
1: Mike's a millennial. Our producer, Mike, is also a millennial. Just a bunch of millennial heads hanging out. Well, I found this list of things that millennials love that are no longer cool. And as somebody who is just in Vegas with a lot of young people around them, it's really easy to hurt our feelings. They did. Continuously.
2: It's okay. At least you're not a millennial, right?
1: Because I am Gen Z.
31: I believe that you believe that you're Gen Z.
32: I am Gen Z.
1: Thank you.
2: Thank you, Robert Pattinson.
1: So here we go. Gen Z decided these 10 millennial trends are no longer cool. Taking photos of your food and posting it online.
2: Excuse me? Doesn't everybody do that?
1: I did take a picture of somebody cutting up. They did like the omakase or whatever. Yeah. They did like the pre-meal for And I did find myself, there was two moments. He was cutting up a giant piece of tuna. I didn't post it, but I took a video of it. And then another one where he took wasabi because, like, it's not a, like, and he was grinding it up.
2: Oh, see? Food porn is a thing, people.
1: It was so good.
2: Like, get with the program.
1: I don't post a lot of my food. Do you post a lot of your food?
2: I will on a story. Or if I have...
1: So your Instagram story, like
2: my
1: disappears.
2: My Instagram story, thank you. Or if, like, if I do a, what do you call that?
1: Carousel.
2: Carousel. I was like, not a curation. What am I trying to say? Carousel. I'll do it. Like, this is the week. Because it needs to have variety. People want to know what I ate.
1: The phrase... People want to know what I ate. It's the bleakest.
2: I know. When it's coming out of your
1: saying,
2: mouth.
1: Yeah, you hear
2: and you're
1: that.
2: Like, yeah, maybe I shouldn't post the food.
1: Let me tell you.
2: Okay.
1: The phrase... I did a thing. So posting it, like you like jumping off a building, you know, not like jumping to death, but like bungee jumping or like showing a cute purse you bought. I did a thing.
2: I've never said that. I definitely have a video that go, I did a thing. I started a Substack. I remember saying and going, that's so cringy. And I say that in the video, that's so cringy. But I did do a thing.
1: I did a thing. I'm so literal about usually my captions. I'm like, went to Vegas, wore 13 outfits. Here they are.
2: I did a thing of Vegas.
1: I don't even have many nuances. Or it's such a reference, like a deep cut reference. You wouldn't get it anyways.
2: You wouldn't even get it.
1: Like, no, I mean, like, it's like housewife lore. Mm. Skinny jeans. They are saying, Gen Z is saying, this is so out. Millennials, let them go. Gen Z's. Somebody said it reminds them of Gru from Despicable Me. Yep. Especially because a lot of us are like top heavy and then have the skinny legs sticking out.
2: Just wait till your metabolism stops working,
1: let
2: Gen Z.
1: Me tell you, in Vegas, not one girly was wearing skinny jeans.
2: It's because it was hot.
1: But they were wearing giant oversized pants everywhere.
2: Listen. I fit in Colombia. They only wear skinny jeans. And I'm always like...
1: They're just behind like 10
2: it's
1: years
2: so
1: on fashion.
2: Hot there. But that's because they all got big butts. And they're like, show it off. Show it off. I feel that.
1: Saying LOL out loud. Somebody online just said, just laugh. Don't say lol. It feels like you're mocking me. I write lol all the time.
2: Okay, lol.
1: Okay, lol.
2: We will never stop using exclamation points and LOL. We will not stop.
1: And it's true. Most of the time I'm not laughing, but like I want them to know. And it's usually a joke on me where I'm like, ah, I just hit my car, lol.
2: Yeah.
1: Because I want them to know I'm okay.
2: Like, hey, we're all in on the joke together. Mm-hmm. It's fine.
1: Should I just send like a tongue out?
2: Sorry, millennials want you to feel welcome.
1: Here, Kendall, this is an attack on you.
2: They're all an attack on me, Brittany. Haven't you noticed?
1: Open toe shoes.
2: I like when my footsies can breathe.
1: Listen, I have giant clogs on today. So, like, my toesies are out in this world. But I will say this. It blows my mind that you wear flip-flops, period, dot. No arch support. No arch support.
2: I'm wearing Archie's flip-flops, though. It says it in the name.
1: There's nothing there, and you know it.
2: Brittany,
1: if you can bend the arch support, that's not support, doll.
2: That's a really sad way to look at it, but it's right.
0: That's a flex. If I wear the wrong pair of shoes for 3 days in a row, I start having foot pain. So if you can rock those shoes and not have foot pain, congratulations.
1: She also has a different hip, seven different knees. So it's surprising that you rock flip-flops.
0: Bionic on the lower half at this point.
2: You guys are actually saying a lot of things that make sense right now, and I should maybe look into my footwear.
1: Yeah.
2: Like, I've got ankle problems all of a sudden. Never had those before.
1: Wearing flip-flops is wild to me. And again... Yeah, they don't look good, but also.
2: Why is this an attack? Why is this listed 10 Kendall trends?
1: 10 things I hate about you.
2: That Brittany says are no longer cool.
1: Brittany, why is this a Word document, not a website? Here are things that Gen Z, us Gen Zers.
31: I believe that you believe that you're Gen Z.
3: I am Gen Z.

0: millennials say. I'm fine with letting. I don't care. We can let go of adults.
1: Because they're not adults yet.
2: Yeah.
1: We'll be saying it too shortly.
0: Fun fact, us Gen Zers are adults now.
2: Brittany. I believe that you believe that you're Gen Z.
3: I am Gen Z.
0: Side parts in your hair. I have no control what my hair does. I've acknowledged that. I will continue to acknowledge that. I have like 14 colics in my hair. It's why I can never get to like do a slick pony.
2: I did a middle part for a while and it was fun.
0: Yeah.
2: But she doesn't want to be there. She wants to flip. I will flip. It's the big sis hair flip. I thought that this was okay now. Also, then you can see my one half of my face. This is my side of my face that I take the photos from. This is my photogenic side. It needs to be open.
0: You have thought that when in years, I can't stress enough, my hair does exactly what it wants to do when it wants to do it. And it was 108 degrees in Vegas, and I was like, my hair does not know how to be. It's barely existing.
1: Hey, Gen Z, just be happy you have hair. Okay, Gen Z?
0: Mike's been attacked.
2: Now you know how I felt this whole list, Mike.
1: I get it. I get it.
2: Thank you.
0: Another thing that Gen Z says millennials is so out. High-waisted jeans. Now, I do have to say this is where we're at. It's the wild, wild west of jeans. You should wear whatever jeans you want. I love that you can wear. I have big jeans. I have little jeans. I have low-rise. I have high-rise. I have the in-between. It is, you wear whatever jeans you want.
2: This is so weird because I thought that, like, when we go to a college campus, they all wear those high-ish jeans. Not like the full high that we had back in college.
0: Yeah. We could like support your boobs on.
2: These ain't no low-rise pants that they're wearing.
0: They're selling a lot of low-rise now.
2: Which is fine. I'm happy for this.
0: I was just going to say, too, Minnesota colleges aren't exactly the college. I mean, like, I don't think they're the ones buying the newest of the new. You know what I mean? College vibe is also like, I'm wearing
2: like, I could be offended, jeans. But I'm not. Like, I agree with you.
0: Yeah. I don't mean it in a bad way. I think you should be concentrating on your like life instead of having endless money to go buy new jeans.
2: Boring.
0: And finally, people who do the Jim Carrey face are automatically cringy. They tend to be stuck in the 90s and refuse to grow up. It's unoriginal, makes people feel uncomfortable. Let Jim Carrey do it, no one else. It's embarrassing for you and your friends, end quote.
2: That was aggressive. I don't know what face they're referring to.
1: Actually, that was really good.
2: I really wish you guys could have seen what the hell I just experienced.
1: So
2: at least Mike was here for it.
0: I'm so glad they can't. Alrighty then. Like
2: this whole,
0: kind of vibe.
2: This whole list attacked me.
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4: You're listening to My Talk 107.1, the Brittany and Kendall show. Oh, we lost a superstar, an icon, a legend. Dolly Parton has passed away at 80 years old.
5: This was announced by Brian, her loving nephew. He's kind of been in charge of the estate for a long time now. And it is everywhere. You have to live under a rock. Or maybe you're like a lot. Actually, could be like a lot of people going, I just got in the car. What did you just say? Yes, Dolly Parton, who we knew had been battling illness for some time now. She'd made several cancellations, like Brittany mentioned earlier, very unlike her.
4: She's a workhorse. She's always been a workhorse. She's like the type that like would show up to everything. It's why her career went the way it did.
5: Yeah. We want to talk a little bit about said career, because I think in general, everybody knows a little bit about Dolly Parton's story. She was born in the Appalachians. She lived in a house with, she was the fourth out of 12 siblings. Her daddy was a sharecrop farmer. Her mom stayed at home because, 12 siblings.
4: She was poor. She was
5: really poor. They had nothing.
4: Yeah.
5: They said that when she was born, infamously, her dad traded for the doctor a bag of cornmeal because they had nothing for him to come up and deliver Dolly. And she's like, we had nothing. But like, she's like, honestly, we were happy. And her mom would sing these old church hymns and like Appalachian songs, and that's how Dolly started singing and learning how to play guitar and like playing, just like patting things on her with her fingers, later her fingernails, infamous 9-to-5 way that she came up with that, with her artificial fingernail tapping. But what I think gets lost sometime because of the Dolly lore is just what she did in country music. She was inducted in the Country Music and Rock and Roll Hall of Fames later on in her career. But she was the top-ranking female singer on country radio from 1967 to 1993.
4: And I didn't know this until today. I didn't realize also she's the most honored female country performer of all time. Like, not only, like, these top songs, but, like, she has more awards than any other female country performer ever.
5: Right? Like, 25 number one country singles. That's an insane number. Yeah, people are like, oh, yeah, well, she's been around forever. That don't mean anything. A lot of people have been around forever, and that doesn't mean that they came up with that many number one hits.
4: Like, listen to this sentence. She holds 41 career top 10 country albums.
5: 41.
4: And 110 career charted singles. Like, what? What do you mean?
5: It's so wild. It's, and I think too, all of it really, she really blew up on the Porter Wagoner show.
4: Mm-hmm.
5: And if you ever listen to a Dolly Parton audiobook or like read a book by her, you know how much the Porter Wagoner show helped skyrocket and launch her career after 7 years there, but also how hard it was for her because Porter Wagoner saw the girl that he hired as, quote, the girl singer.
4: Yeah.
5: Was becoming way more famous than him.
4: And the thing is, too, is like you can hear her music and go, hey, that's great. That's fun country music. Mm-hmm. But it is something to see her.
5: Yes.
4: Seeing her and then, God forbid, you give her the mic and she shows her personality because then you have everything. Because it's the singing, it's the look, and it's the personality. Like she has all three of those in spades, like in a way that I've never seen anybody else have.
5: It is so, it's incredibly impressive. And she, I think what, we all know the song, I Will Always Love You, because of Whitney Houston. Yeah. It was Dolly's song first. It actually hit number one a couple of times, I think in the 70s and 80s, Dolly's version, and then she sold it to Whitney. And Dolly always said, when people were like, oh, does that make you sad? She was always like, oh, hell no. She sang the hell out of my song.
4: She always is like, it made me money.
5: It made me a lot of money.
4: But and she even talked about, I remember in an interview about her writing it, and she's like, yeah, that one didn't take long to write.
5: No,
4: it's pretty simple. I was like, the what do you mean? The thing that probably has made you a million times, a couple times over.
5: Right?
4: Didn't, no. She's like, I don't know how long it took, but it was pretty quick.
5: And it was about Porter Wagoner.
4: Yeah.
5: And I think so many people think it's a traditional love song. Like, they never had a romantic relationship. He was quite a bit older than her, and like we said, contentious. Who knows if he wanted it to be more?
4: Yeah.
5: It was the 60s. I'm sure it came up.
4: If you think about that song, it really is giving like far away, like I will, like I love that journey for you vibes. I will always love you, but like not near you really. Like,
5: right?
4: Good luck on your journey. And it's funny because it's like the number one wedding song too. People love that song.
5: I know. And it's like you hear about like Dolly, and we know that she wrote Jolene and 9 to 5 on the same day, right? But you think about how she talked about, like, she wrote over 3,000 songs in her lifetime. 3,000 songs. That is prolific. That is a word that you can use to describe that. And she said, if I couldn't, like, I can't stop. She's like, it's almost like a tick at this point in my life. If I don't have somewhere to put this out, she's like, I'd be writing on trains, planes, and automobiles. I'm in the bathroom. It doesn't matter. Like, it needs to come out.
4: It's so true. And, like, you know, obviously, the Taylor Swift of it all is like when you have these people that just can't stop writing. I think Lin-Manuel is the same way. It's like it doesn't even matter. Like it's nice that they're also making a lot of money, but I don't think people like that have a choice. Like when you're that creative and need to get that out of you, it's like that just has to happen.
5: Mm-hmm. You were saying earlier today, Mike, that the news about Dolly Parton's passing broke while you guys were on air. And it was like the phone lines immediately lit up because people love Dolly.
6: Yeah, so many people reacting, and they're obviously sending us a bunch of emails, and we can't wait to get to your calls a little bit later on today. But yeah, it was like, I thought, did something happen? Are we off the air? Like, yeah. It was one of those things where it's just like lit up, and normally that only happens when, I don't know, somebody accidentally says a bad word, or we're off the air at the time.
5: Yeah.
6: But I was like, what's going on? And I clearly found out right after the show, but it's remarkable. I don't know how many people not only were impacted by her, but nobody has anything negative to really say about her.
4: No. Ever. And a big thing that wasn't even really promoted around her was her philanthropy is so extensive.
5: Yes.
4: A lot of people know about the Imagination Library, but you might not even know that that actually is Dolly. I don't know how many times when I was pregnant, they're like, make sure you sign up for the Imagination Library. What that is you get a free book every month if you enroll your kid to that until they turn 5.
5: Mm-hmm.
4: So,
5: and anyone can do it.
4: Anyone can do it. What is that? 62? Wait,
5: I'm not doing
4: 60.
5: That
4: math. I think it's 60 books.
5: That's amazing.
4: It's amazing. Am I smart?
5: Yes,
4: so,
5: Brittany.
4: And then another thing is, during 2020, I don't care how you feel about the vaccine, but I'll tell you this. Dolly was like, I'm giving money to anybody who can get me back on these streets.
5: Mm-hmm.
4: She gave so much money to a bunch of universities to talk about funding different vaccines, and especially during 2020.
5: Yeah.
4: And then on top of it, so many there. I can't even tell you. Like, the list goes on and on. I kept like trying to get deep dives. I couldn't. The list wouldn't stop growing. Fort Sanders Medical Center, she gave $500,000 to. Very under, like, was not promoted. Like, this is all they put out somewhere. They're like, side note, Dolly Parton gave this much. This wasn't like a, hey, come look at me thing. Yeah. That's why it's so hard to find. Salvation Army, Cancer Research, Save the Music Foundation. She randomly gave this Eagle Mountain Sanctuary in 91 so much money that they're like, we named the whole building after her. To help preserve bald eagles.
5: Yeah.
4: Like, she was so passionate about anything she was passionate. She's like, I'll let my money do the talking, and yeah. I don't have to sit and tell everybody.
5: Mm-hmm.
4: And that's, you don't see that in our business.
5: No, you don't. And I think that you hit the nail on the head, Brittany, with the humble of her. She started Imagination Library because her daddy couldn't read.
4: Yeah.
5: Like, and she said, I just saw how hard that was for him. How hard and embarrassing, like in a way that wasn't his fault.
4: She's, and I don't want to misquote her, but there was an interview she did where they're like, why? And you, like you said, she mentioned her daddy, and she's like, no kid should not have access, every kid should have access to books. It was something along those lines.
5: Right.
4: And you're like, that's amazing. And you found a way to do it. I mean, I believe that's true, but what a creative way. And I can't tell, it's such a normal thing for when a woman is pregnant, for someone to be like, oh, sign them up for Imagination Library. And again, not sign them up for Dolly Parton's book fund. You know what I mean?
5: Yeah.
4: It was called Imagination Library. She's like, this will be fine. I'll just call it this.
5: Yeah. Yeah. I think it all circles back to Dolly Parton's compassion and empathy. Like, her legacy in her music is that. I mean, I pulled up some song lyrics from her song In the Good Old Days. It's... I've seen daddy's hands break open and bleed, and I've seen him work till he's stiff as a board. I've seen mama lying in suffering and sickness and a doctor we couldn't afford, but it was the good old days when things were bad. And like the coat of many colors, it was all about how her mama made her this coat and she was so proud, and then kids made fun of her. And she continued to like write about that until a children's book was written to teach kids empathy and compassion and kindness. Like, that is her legacy.
4: And I think it's really important we mention Carl Dean. We're talking about Dolly Parton. She passed away at the age of 80. Carl Dean was the love of her life. They were married for nearly 60 years. And
5: wild.
4: I don't think it is a coincidence that when he passed away about a year ago, that this happens all the time
5: it
4: when
5: broke
4: partners.
5: Her heart.
4: It broke her heart.
5: Mm-hmm.
4: And that, you know, I think that was such an interesting relationship because we didn't get to see it.
5: No.
4: And I think there's something to that. I think it's like Dolly Parton is one of those people in this world who had it all. She got to have her big hair and her big nails and come out in those streets and then come back to her husband, Carl Dean, who she was madly in love with. And they had their life that we only know from small clips of her mentioning how much she loved Carl Dean. And one of the things she said is, Carl and I spent many wonderful years together. Words can't do justice to the love we shared for over 60 years.
5: And they met at like a laundromat when she was 18. Like, it is the most Dolly Parton thing.
4: I bet she had like big bloomers out, and she was like, oh, like weird bras that were hanging in somewhere.
5: And like, he was hot. Like, because the only photos we have of Carl Dean are when he was younger.
4: He better have been, you know?
5: He was 5'9" You know, the one thing that she didn't have was children, right? And like, you brought up Carl Dean, so made me think of this. And she got asked about it often, and we'll never really know why Dolly Parton chose not to have kids.
4: Yeah.
5: But people were always like, you care so much about children. You write these books. You have this Imagination Library. Do you ever want your own? Are you going to slow down? And she always was really, she would avoid it.
4: Yeah.
5: Really, really well. She would kind of circumnavigate the conversation. And then eventually it did come forward. Like, listen, I feel like everyone who loves me is my children, and I want to devote my life to that and not just my own.
4: And I think that's really interesting because you're right. We'll never know.
5: No.
4: They could be, we tried, we couldn't. And you never know what that, or, you know, we never wanted them or whatever. Or like you said, you know, I came from 12 kids. Maybe that was something where you go, I don't.
5: Yeah.
4: Or, you know, she's so close with her nephew. Like, we'll never know. And that's what's really cool about Dolly Parton is, I think that is a lesson, is like, you get to keep, in a world of social media and putting everything out there, keep some stuff near and dear to your, like, that you don't have to put out in the world. Like, have your Carl Dean, have your stuff. And Dolly Parton, you really were that girl, and we just adore you. We're going to be talking about you again at 4:30. If anybody wants to message in, I've got so many people writing in. Send it to the BK, or The BK Show at mytalk1071.com. Throw it on our socials. I have a big old Facebook question, all the things. So
5: maybe we'll read a couple. We have so many. Let's maybe read a couple of them right when we get back.
4: Okay, sounds good. Yeah. And I have a really cute video of her, too, about her talking about what she modeled her look after.
5: We'll do it. We love Dolly.
4: Why not? We'll be back on the BK Show.
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5: And then she's like, I could be your mother. And they're like, I'm 36.
7: 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Like, what do you mean?
5: I don't know.
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2: It's the best of BK. 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Where talk is fun. 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
1: You're listening to Brittany and Kendall, and Dolly Parton has passed away at the age of 80. We are definitely, we are all experiencing, I think, a massive loss, because I don't know anyone who doesn't think Dolly is delightful in whatever way.
2: Yeah. Yeah.
1: It can be like you and you love the music so much. Mm-hmm. Me, I just love the spunk and straight talk, a 1991 movie that nobody knows existed.
2: I think, too, like, this isn't just opinion. This is fact that she's so beloved. We talk sometimes about a Q score. It's basically, it's a percentage or a quotient, hence why it's given Q, that indicates the amount of people who, like, have heard of a celebrity and consider them, like, one of their favorites. So The Rock has a really high Q score. Dolly, for decades, was number one.
1: Yeah.
2: So, like, it's not just opinion that she's super well-loved. This has just been proven time and time again by analytics.
1: It's so funny, and I have this clip I want to play for us. She was on 60 Minutes, and they're talking about her look. And there's something about this, and I know it seems superficial, like the way somebody dresses up and the way they model their vibe after. But there is something about this. This is both unachievable and relatable that I think defines why she's so likable. Here's Dolly Parton on 60 Minutes.
3: The woman that I was most impressed with when I was a little girl was the town tramp, but I didn't know what that meant. This woman had the yellow peroxide hair, she had the red nails, the red lipstick, the beautiful eyes, a high heel, short skirt, and I thought she was the prettiest thing I'd ever seen. And whoever I was with say, oh, she ain't nothing but trash. And I make the joke, and I would say, well, that's what I'm going to be when I grow up, meaning that's how I want to look.
4: When you started out with whatever you want to call it, that look, did people really get the wrong idea in the sense that they didn't know that beneath that look, there is maybe one of the smartest women around?
3: Well, I certainly got hit on a lot, and a lot of men thought I was as silly as I looked, I guess. You know, I look like a woman, but I think like a man. And in this world of business, that has helped me a lot, because by the time they think that I don't know what's going on, I done got the money and gone.
1: So good.
2: I done got the money and gone
1: is so good.
2: So good. And that was who she was. Like, yeah. I don't really care what you have to say about me.
1: Yeah.
2: I'm just going to do what I want to do and spread a little love.
1: I want to look this way, but it doesn't hurt that you are going to not think that I have a game plan.
2: Right.
1: And so I'll giggle.
2: You know, it was funny. My growing up, one of my favorite Dollyisms was, I'm not offended by the dumb blonde jokes because I know I'm not dumb and I'm not blonde, right?
1: Like, so good.
2: So good. And when I was interviewing for jobs, like even internships in college, my whole family loved Dolly and the little dorky isms that she had. My mom had a coffee table book of it, so we'd read them all the time.
1: Totally.
2: And my dad said, you know, let your smile get you in the door, but have your brains keep you there.
1: Yeah.
2: And he said, he's like Dolly, you know, and I was like, that it's so true. Like, use what you got. Use whatever tools you want. Like, look at me. But here, I'm going to stay here.
1: And it's funny how, like, because as soon as we came in, I was like, there are like 3 or 4 interviews that stick with me all the time. And I threw it out on my Facebook. I was like, tell me something that stuck with you. Like, what do you love about Dolly? And Michelle, one of our BFFs of the show, she wrote, I heard an interview with her once where she was talking about how her tiny, tiny waist, and she said, things don't grow in the shade, and she was referencing her large boobs. And Michelle wrote, that's the memory just lives in my brain rent-free, because it's so witty and
2: it's
1: so funny. And you have to stop and go, oh, that's so stupid funny.
2: And these poor interviewers, you have to think about it for a second.
1: Oh,
2: so
1: yeah.
2: If you're not on it, you're like, oh, I missed the joke.
1: It's so good.
2: If only Dolly was some of these clips are like, she would have been so crazy TikTok famous.
1: She would, well,
2: like, you know what I mean? Like, even more, like, you just think about the way that we probably don't even have most of what she said because it happened before there was a way to capture it as quickly as we do now. Speaking of something that she said, Andrea wrote on my Instagram, when I toured her bus at Dollywood, they told us that Dolly was 5'1", but she wouldn't get off the bus until she was 5'7". So between heels and hair, she needed to gain 6 feet. Like 6 inches, I mean. Like, she, like, that was her thing.
1: Lisa, one of our listeners, we're talking about Dolly Parton, who's passed away today at age 80. She said that Lisa wrote that she didn't take herself too seriously and she was the first to make a joke about herself. You know what? Mm-hmm. It's something very special about that person who wants everyone in on the joke, and they know that if they're not going to get offended by it, they might as well be the first one to make it. It just changes the vibe of the room.
2: Yeah.
1: When you're like, I know what I look like. Yeah. It's ridiculous. I love it.
2: It's fine. Don't worry about it. Melanie said her favorite song was 9 to 5. Happily sang my heart out as the 45 record played when I was a kid. Whenever Dolly was on TV for any reason, singing, telling a story, acting, being interviewed, you just stopped what you were doing, sat up a little taller, and paid attention. She was so engaging and a complete light in this world.
1: You're so right. Doug wrote in, I think she's unique, as there doesn't seem to be a single person on the planet who doesn't think she's awesome. Like, it is true. Like, we talked about just how likable. I don't know many people who are like, I hate Dolly Parton.
2: I don't know anybody who, like, actually says they hate Dolly Parton.
1: It's giving, no, you hate yourself.
2: Yeah. Like, what do you mean?
1: And even those people like Dolly Parton. Like, I think more people hate themselves than they hate Dolly Parton.
2: It's wild.
1: It's crazy, especially in a polarizing world.
2: Mm-hmm. This one reminded me of you, Brittany, because of your love for her movies. Carrie, my friend Carrie, said, the movie Rhinestone with Dolly and Sylvester Stallone is my comfort movie, and I can recite the movie and sing the songs like The Little Mermaid. Like, just know them all.
1: And that's so funny. I can't stop talking to my sister about Straight Talk. Straight Talk was this silly movie where Dolly Parton was picked off the streets to be this advice columnist when they pretend she had some degree in psychology, where people would call in and she was like... And there's a point where this guy calls her out and like, what college you go to? And she's like, I went to Screw You. And I cracked me up. And they all went, oh, like, how dare she? And she's like, you know who made up the saying, let sleeping dogs lay? A dog. And to this day, like, I want to say that all the time in no context. And it's a movie that, like, I don't know why we watched all the time. And we thought it was so funny. And this iconic woman who would just go around. It reminds me of my grandma Marie Cluck, who would do that same thing, would be like, and I told that person. You're like, oh my God, who, grandma? You're crazy for that.
2: Why? Oh, so good. No, go ahead.
1: Lindsay wrote in, I love that she had women's strength, no shame. I knew her music, but I remember when I was little that people made fun of her boobs. I hated that people were mean, but she stood up and was her. Yes. And hey, led the world for confidence in many women to do what they want to do to feel good in their body. I love that, Lindsay. So true. Yes. Abby wrote in that the millions of books she gave away, isn't that so true? I mean, I'd love to see the amount of books that actually...
2: I think at one point she said, if I could be remembered for books and not looks in 100 years, I'd be happy. And I'm like, yep, that checks out, you know, because, I mean, that's the looks were things that she knew. People knew her for so much. And she's like, but I'd like you to remember this.
1: It does make me go, that's BS, because they say things like looks will fade. Didn't.
2: Nope.
1: That mother trucker. Like, what do you mean looks can fade? Like, she looks to this day. Dolly was out doing that. Halftime Super Bowl in that
2: 2023.
1: That was not that long ago, guys.
2: I know.
1: Wearing a Dallas Cowboy cheerleading outfit.
2: I know.
1: Okay. Luann wrote in, many things made Dolly special. Her talent, business savvy, her philanthropy, and the commitment, finance she instills in women.
2: Yes.
1: Jamie wrote, Dolly led by example on how to love everyone. She was a huge supporter of the LGBTQ+ community.
2: I think a lot of people wrote that they loved 9 to 5 and Jolene, big songs. Phil wrote in, Forever a Hard Candy Christmas, her Christmas album, as it filled the house with all the smells. Could not agree more. Loved that Christmas, like, still love that Christmas album.
1: Megan, I think, really nailed this. Megan wrote in, Shameless and Classy at the same time. And then wrote, maybe I should write Unapologetic rather than Shameless. And I'm like, no, I think she would appreciate Shameless and Classy.
2: Why not?
1: And then Pinky wrote in, her smile and genuine laugh. Isn't that funny? Like, we love hearing her laugh. Mm-hmm. I have like three funny interviews we're going to be playing at 4:30 here in just 30 minutes from now. And one of them, she talks about I don't even know what year this is from, but she talks about if she was a man, she'd be a drag queen.
2: Yeah.
1: And you know how crazy that was, especially because like her main finances were from probably a community that wasn't really down with all of that.
2: Right.
1: And at a time and year, we're all like, I'm sorry, what?
2: Mm-hmm.
1: She's like, if I was a man, I'd just be a drag queen. Like, that's the flippancy of that, of like, I am who I am no matter what. And I just,
5: Weird Talk is fun.
6: You are so sweet. You saw that I was freaking out and you knew that I needed a good laugh. I don't know what I'd do without you.
5: My Talk. Everything entertainment.
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0: Welcome back. You're listening to My Talk 107.1. We've got a lot of Dolly clips, and I'm so excited to get to them. We're going to be talking Dolly Parton again at 4:30 and 5. So right now we're talking Dolly Parton. That means if you have a phone, if you want to talk Dolly, give us a call, 651-641-1071. That's 651-641-1071. That could be your favorite Dolly memory, your favorite Dolly song, anything you want to talk. We are here to listen. You can also email us at the BK show at mytalk1071.com. Okay.
1: Yes.
0: Let's do a clip of first Dolly on 60 Minutes and what she based her whole look around.
2: The woman that I was most impressed with when I was a little girl was the town tramp, but I didn't know what that meant. This woman had the yellow peroxide hair. She had the red nails, the red lipstick, the beautiful eyes, the high heels, short skirt. And I thought she was the prettiest thing I'd ever seen. And whoever I was with say, oh, she ain't nothing but trash. And I make the joke and I would say, well, that's what I'm going to be when I grow up. Meaning that's how I want to look.
3: When you started out with whatever you want to call it, that look, did people really get the wrong idea in the sense that they didn't know that beneath that look, there is maybe one of the smartest women around?
2: Well, I certainly got hit on a lot, and a lot of men thought I was as silly as I looked, I guess. You know, I look like a woman, but I think like a man. And in this world of business, that has helped me a lot, because by the time they think that I don't know what's going on, I done got the money and gone.
0: I love that. It, like, defines everything that we like about her. Like,
1: I done got the money and gone.
0: We've got a caller again. Give us a call, 651-641-1071. Lori, tell us your favorite Dolly memory.
4: Well, I'll tell you what. I grew up out in the country in the 60s, and the only two channels we could get were CBS and NBC, but NBC was pretty snowy. So every Saturday, the Porter Wagoner show was on.
0: Uh-huh.
4: And he had a girl singer, and that's the first time, I think that's how Dolly first got famous, was being on the Porter Wagoner show.
0: Yes, ma'am.
4: Because they said, okay, well, you know, our gal singer couldn't make it today, so we have a nice gal singer who's going to fill in. So I think she was only a fill-in. So she got on there, and of course, she actually had her real hair. She didn't have wigs.
1: Yeah, yeah. She had a lot of hair. Like, people don't know that, you know?
4: And it was, you know, it was like all, because that was still in the 60s, so it was all boofed up and all sneaky in the front, you know?
1: Yeah. Do you remember, I want to know, Lori, when she came on screen and you were watching her, like you said, you had two channels, so it's not like you had a ton of things to watch, but were you still kind of like, wow, like, this girl's really cool? Like, she had that sort of something about her.
4: No, here's what I'll tell you. I really thought, I went, ugh. I can't stand her voice. She sounds like a chipmunk.
0: A chipmunk. It is true. Yeah, I mean, I think you hit something, Lori, is like, good voice, but not like, you know.
4: Right, right. It wasn't like everybody else. But then I went, you know, and then after that, he didn't have his other girl singer come on. She became his weekly girl singer. And then she sang Jolene.
1: Yes.
4: And I went, wow, I really like that song. So my mom actually bought her album. And I think that she actually started out on Porter Wagoner's show. And that's when she became famous and just went on, you know. But you know what? Her singer, her voice is actually better as time went by than her kind of like chipmunky song.
0: And, you know, Lori, it's also true. Back then, our TVs weren't the greatest with audio. Yeah. But Lori, thank you so much for sharing us and kind of moving us back in time. And we really appreciate it, Lori.
4: I think you guys should try to find the clip of Porter Wagoner introducing her.
0: I think that's a great idea, Lori. We're on it. Thank you so much, and thanks for listening. We've got Mary. Mary's calling in. Mary, what is the thing you just love about Dolly Parton?
5: Well, I just want to tell a little script. It was about 1986. I'm showing my age, but getting ready to board an airplane.
0: Unfortunately, Mary, we're having you're cutting out a little bit. I don't know. Yeah, we're gonna give you another try here. You said that you were boarding an airplane and it was 1986. I'm gonna see if the line got a little better.
5: Okay, I went under a bridge. That might have been
0: there. You go. Perfect. We're back in, Mary.
5: Okay. So we were sitting there waiting to board, and there was a little hush, and they were walking by, and sure enough, here's this tiny little thing, and it was Dolly Parton getting on the airplane, because we were going right near Gatlinburg. And so she boarded, and then we all boarded after her. And as we boarded, she waved at every one of us. Hi. She was so pleasant. She didn't even try to hide.
0: I love that, Mary. And, like, think about this, too. Like, at a time and age where it's, like, it's not always cool to be acknowledging, of course, your Dolly Parton. Like, that's not always something people, like, look at. And you go, she knew it. She knew that, like, you would be talking about that for years.
5: Yeah. And when I figured out how long ago it was, it kind of shook me up a little here.
0: Yeah. I mean, I don't want to say, but it was 40 years, because guess what? Yeah. I also came along in 1986. thank you so much, Mary. I really appreciate it.
1: Thank you, Mary. If you have a story or something that you just want to talk about with Dolly, because we all love her, we'll all miss her, give us a call, 651-641-1071. It's probably the same flight that my mom met her on. Like, crazy, but, you know, she said the same thing. She was just so sweet. She kicked her little legs up in the air, was, like, just nice to everybody. Amazing.
6: And on the recommendation of Lori, I do have that clip. Here is the September 1976 episode of the Porter Wagner Show, where Dolly Parton made her debut.
7: Right now, I want you to meet the little lady on our show. You know, Miss Norma Jean, that's been with us for many, many years, had to leave our show because we work so much on the road and do so many TV shows to kind of have a little time at home for our personal life. And I looked at a long time and thought of many, many folks that we all liked and thought that you would like. And here's a little gal that I know you're going to really learn to love, because she's a fine singer and one of the finest little gals that I've ever met. Let's give her a great big welcome as she sings a song that she had a big hit on called Dumb Blonde. She ain't no dumb blonde, though. Pretty Miss Dolly Parton. How about it?
1: That's so crazy. Thank you, Mike. That was a great grab. He's grabbing a couple of phone calls right now. While we're talking about Dolly Parton, a couple people wrote in on social media, too. Dina said, going to her concert, I swear, she was glowing on stage like an angel. And a lot of people wrote, her song, Coat of Many Colors, like, wrapped up so many childhoods all in one song, especially hers, which was harder than a lot of ours.
0: Yeah.
1: But I thought that the fact that that was out there was just pretty incredible.
0: Amy wrote in, I just love Dolly's look and style. Her wigs and her high heels are just iconic as she was. And she's the most positive entertainer ever. Always had something nice to say. That's so
1: you
0: true.
1: You grab such a great quote. One of the things, have we listened to this?
0: Oh, yeah.
1: How long to do your hair?
0: Oh, okay. So this stuck with me. It's so funny because we came in and I'm like, I've got about 5 clicks, because there's nothing I love more than a witty person who can just do a drive-by comment. Here is, I think she was on Oprah, and they kind of gave the mics to everybody, and this is Dolly Parton on Oprah.
8: Hi, Dolly. I'd like to know, how long does it take to do your hair?
2: How would I know? I'm never there.
0: So good.
1: In reference to her wigs, basically.
0: I shall, yeah.
2: I imagine it takes a good while for some of them. I can't stand to sit in hair rollers. I can't stand to sit under hair dryers and take all that time. So wearing wigs has been real convenient for me.
0: I got another clip, too, I want to get to. I'm going to, Mike, you can put this caller through. We're going to get to this caller. When we get back, we'll talk to the caller now. But we got another clip I really want you to hear after this. But forgive the phone. Mike, who's this calling?
6: Here's Debbie.
0: Hey, Debbie, what is one of your favorite memories or things about Dolly?
9: Well, there's so many, but this one isn't as, it's Dolly, but it's also with Johnny Carson when she was on his show in the late 70s after she had left Porter Wagner and kind of became a crossover star. And she was on there and Johnny Carson kind of, you know, asked her, so have you, and this was before she had kind of lost weight and gotten as thin as we know her as now. Mm-hmm. And he said, so have you always been, you know, Zofdig or whatever you call it? And she said, well, yeah, I've always been bosomy. And then she was saying, and people always want to ask me if they're real or not. And Johnny said, well, no, I'd never stoop so low as to ask that. But I would give about a year's pay to peek under there. And I just always thought it was one of the funniest things I've ever seen.
0: He's like, I wouldn't ask.
9: And I pulled it up on YouTube again today and sent it to a couple of people. It's really hilarious.
0: Oh, my God. Okay, we'll have to play that one, too, Debbie. Thank you so much for calling in.
1: Hey, it's Kendall. I am so glad to be back on the air just in time for the State Fair. And for all you moms out there with little ones like me, I want to make sure you know there is a place at the fair where you can find a quiet, shaded, air-conditioned, private place to nurse, do a diaper change, or honestly, just relax in a comfy chair because you got a little. 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
22: In my coat of many colors, my mama made for me.
1: Welcome back to the BK Show. We are remembering Dolly Parton. She passed away, we found out actually yesterday after the show, from a brief battle with cancer. And we want to talk a little bit about Dolly's upbringing. That song is so fitting for this segment, Coat of Many Colors, that she sang all about this coat that her mama had made for her. We know Dolly Parton grew up extremely poor, in her own words, too. Her mama started having babies at 15 years old. She didn't stop till she was 35. She said she had 12 kids.
0: And you said I know that was stuck with me. You were talking about how they paid for Dolly's birth.
1: They paid for Dolly's birth with a bag of cornmeal because the purse, the doctor who came out, they didn't have any money. Like, her dad was a sharecropper and her mom obviously stayed at home because they had so many kiddos. Dolly was the fourth. I mean, imagine they'd have eight more after her. But her mom meant so much to Dolly. We talked a lot about her dad yesterday, and we will continue to because of the Imagination Library and how she started it because her dad, although smart, she said, could not read and write. And she didn't want any kid to have to grow up that way. But her mom made an impact on her and her heart. And this little quote she had, it's kind of going around social media right now, is really touching and beautiful. Here's Dolly talking about the impact her mom had on her.
2: Anything except a bunch of kids. Mom and daddy got married very, very young. And, of course, mama, she was the kind of person that just could tell you anything, make you sound good, cook anything, and make it taste good. I remember this one time, it was Christmas time, and we always had our little church service at the little house of prayer. And of course, I guess the church had thrown in a little money to where everybody could have a little grab bag because we always had services and everybody around our parts were very poor. So everybody was going to get a little Christmas present, even the grown-ups, the women, and, you know, especially the kids. So I remember this one particular time that Mom had so many kids that they were giving all of the presents out to all Mom's kids. So Mama didn't get one. So I remember this one lady saying, well, Avalee, you won't mind, will you? Because you had so many kids. They got so many of the presents. And, of course, Mama, everybody's a kid at Christmas. And I remember Mama said, no, no, no, I understand. I understand that. So I saw Mom over sitting on the bench crying. She didn't make any noise. But I went over and I said, Mama, you can have mine. She said, no, no, honey, I don't want yours. But I love you because of your good heart. So because of Mama, I've always tried to have a good heart. And I just want to love everybody, not just at Christmas, but all the time. I want everybody to love me. I know that's not possible, but the ones that do love me kind of make up for the ones that don't. You know what I mean? But anyway, I always think about that because I thought, you know, Mama was just a little kid too at Christmas. She never had a chance to grow up. She was just a kid when she started having us, 15 years old when she had my sister Willardine. But anyhow, I'll always remember that. And I always remember Mom saying I had a good heart.
3: Oh, I love that so much.
1: I know. You hear Dolly choke up about how, like, you can just visualize, she's such a good storyteller, right? You can visualize how having 12 kids, they go to the church and the church has put money together so that everyone can get a present. And
3: yeah,
1: the one lady at the church going, well, you don't need one because you have so many kids. They took them on. Oh, of course. No, I understand. Of course. And then
0: crying silently is something that moms have mastered for years. And when she says that, I can see that.
1: You get chills and you're like, the way that Dolly was so right. She's like, she was a kid herself. She had kids when she was 15. She was probably 25, 26 years old when this is happening.
0: I'd cry now. I'm 40.
1: Right? Like, oh, I don't get anything.
0: I get nothing for Christmas. And like, even if you're, I mean, the thing is, let's be honest too, she's exhausted all the time, always. And then you have the realization of, I can't get my own kids' presents and all these people had to donate. All that would hit you at once.
1: Yeah. It just was such a sweet. And then the way that Dolly said, and that was like my whole life, I just remembered, Mama loved my heart, and so I wanted other people to feel that way too.
0: And to have an emphasis on that, like, I don't want your present, I'm just happy that you have a big old heart. Nothing makes me happier than like when Gogo does something where I go, you're going to be a good person.
1: Mm-hmm. Oh, so true. By the way, yesterday the three of us talked about this. We'd said how, you know, Dolly infamously always said, like, you're all my children. That's like, she didn't have kids. And she said, now I just kind of see you're all my kids. I looked a little bit into this because I was just really curious, you know? And she said she did try to have kids on her own.
0: Because I mentioned that yesterday because I was like, I wonder.
1: Yeah.
0: I wonder. Mm-hmm. And like, there is something really magical. I have friends who are this as well. I'm thinking of one specifically. And she loves kids so much.
1: Yeah.
0: And it's always one of those things where I'm like, I always knew because I knew that she went through infertility stuff too.
1: Yeah.
0: But the type of person, there's something really magical. It's not a group they want to be a part of, but there's something really magical about the person who tried, didn't get kids, and then goes, I'm okay and I'm going to seek out kids other ways.
1: Mm-hmm.
0: And like the difference and impacts they make. Those are magical people that did not choose to be in that group. And I, like, my heart goes out to them because I was in those rooms with them and infertility things. And I, you know, I had go-go. Somebody who wants a kid, doesn't have a kid, they become so weirdly magical and will seek out creating that magic for other kids that aren't their own.
1: Yeah, she said basically exactly that, Brittany. She didn't get too much into it, kind of like Dolly always did. She kept her personal life personal. Her history was one thing, but yeah, like her relationship with Carl Dean and her own health issues were always her own. But she said, when, you know, we tried and we couldn't, and at first that really broke my heart, but I'm not anymore. Not anymore.
0: I've got this, like, there's so much there, right? Like, I've got this really cool thing around spirituality because, you know, she...

0: there's something bigger than you. I just think you just need to claim it and live it. Mm-hmm. And you can apply that to whatever you do. I don't think you have to be a saint. I don't think you have to be so strict that you can't have fun. You know, it's all about the intent of your heart.
1: I love that, too.
2: I know.
1: The intent of your heart.
2: And, like, it's something to be said, right? Like, I know there's a lot of people who feel that way. And it's hard because I think sometimes every religion can get a good or bad rap. And the reality of it is if you want to live it in your heart every day, it's so much more powerful than mm-hmm. tapping into it once a week, twice a week or whatever. You know what I mean? And I think there's something to be said another part of Dolly Parton's magic is like she's a real everybody can be involved person. Everybody mm-hmm. can have this. Everyone can have be it higher power, whatever spirituality you want to call it, God you want to call it. Your dog, like as long as you're living as a good person every day, she's like, that's how I live my religion. That's how I live my spirituality.
1: I love that too. By the way, if you are just joining us, we are talking about Dolly Parton today. We pulled some great quotes because nobody says it better than Dolly, anything she says. But if you want to help out, make a difference in the world, just like Dolly Parton did, My Talk has set up a fundraiser for Bridge to Books. That is an organization built based in the Stillwater area that works with Dolly Parton's Imagination Library. They're a nonprofit, so we're fundraising for them. If you want to donate $5, $20, $100, it doesn't matter. We've made $5,000 from 100 people, which is incredible. We'd love for you to be a part of that. Just head to mytalk1071.com. It's right there on the homepage. It's a big blue banner. You can click there and donate and help out. We're going to be talking to them at 4 o'clock. Just like, I'm so curious. Like, how did you get involved?
2: Yeah.
1: How did this become a thing? What's it like picking out the books and getting to send them to kids?
2: Of course, it's in Stillwater, too. Like, I love Stillwater.
1: It's so cute.
2: When we get back, we're going to be talking Dolly Parton, career, the ambitious woman she is, and where she got to with that ambition.
3: My sister Katie and I love to shop.
4: Well, mostly window shop.
3: She means we're thorough.
4: She means we're bargain hunters.
3: Exactly.
4: But my sister Kelly showed me an article that made me change a really bad habit.
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0: Welcome back to the show, everyone. A pop of pop culture here. We're so glad you're here. So we brought this up a couple weeks ago. It was another great, like I said, she's been on a roll, another great episode of the Oprah podcast. She talked with who she now claims is her all-time favorite guest, and that is the author of the New York Times best-selling book, Theo of Golden by Alan Levy, self-published author. He was convinced by, I believe, his daughter or daughter-in-law to do it. He wrote the book. It started selling. It got the attention of Oprah. Then it exploded. Then he went to Oprah's residence in Maui. He did the Oprah podcast.
1: I mean, pinch yourself, dude.
0: Yeah. And then it became an even bigger bestseller. And then Hollywood got, well, I'm sure, let's be clear, the Oprah effect is real, even post-Oprah Winfrey show. But I think Hollywood was looking at, was flying around this even before Oprah. And then last week it came out that Warner Brothers won the deal and they're going to be making a movie of Theo of Golden. And the other rumor attached to this is that Tom Hanks is attached to this. That was the headline last week. I had said, after listening to that Oprah podcast and listening to Alan, who I can see why she loves him, it was a delightful episode of the podcast. But more than that, I wasn't joking when I said it may get me to actually read a book. I'm joking and not joking. I do actually read a little joke, but that Oprah podcast episode made me want to read this. But here's the good news. Maybe I can rest my eyeballs because someone on our show's already read it in that last commercial break. Colleen Lindstrom.
1: Listen, this should be the name of this segment should be Read Vicariously Through Colleen.
0: Oh, right there.
1: Because post, yeah. Then you save yourself some time. I'll read. I'm a book whore. I will read anything.
2: Ooh.
1: And I will finish it.
0: I thought you preferred book lady of the night.
1: Yes, I'm a book lady of the night.
2: I thought you just liked book slut.
1: That too. That also works. I receive all of those. So you can totally read vicariously through me. I'll read it for you and I'll tell you what you need to know. And then inevitably, if the book is really good enough, it'll become a movie anyway.
0: Holly, really quick before I go, can you imagine trying to submit a production order for a new open for book slut, trying to get that through management? Anyway, back to you, Colleen. Yeah.
1: You know what? Try it.
2: Yep. Where there's a will, there's a way.
1: Try it.
0: Anyway.
1: Yeah, I read it this weekend.
0: Of course you did.
1: I have some, actually, it's funny. So I have some questions for you, actually.
0: Oh.
1: Because you listened to the podcast, and I'm curious about the author. But let me give you the upshot of the book. And then I also have another question about Tom Hanks.
0: Okay.
1: I read the book. It's probably about, it's just short of 400 pages, I think. It's okay. In the 300 something range.
0: Okay.
1: It is a quickish read. I will tell you, it is beautifully written. The author has a way with words. He is very good at words.
0: Sometimes, I love this book segment so much.
2: How good with words is
0: this author?
1: Thanks for asking, Holly. Sometimes he uses more words than maybe he needed.
2: Ooh, a little purple prose might be in this book.
1: Yeah, he loves words. And there's a lot of them. I believe that this story could have moved a little faster with the benefit of a really good editor. So you can tell that this, how do I say this? Sometimes self-published books are self-published because they're crap.
0: Oh.
1: Sometimes self-published books are actually amazing.
0: Yeah.
1: And this is the category this one is in. He's a very skilled author.
0: Okay.
1: I don't know what their editing process was like. I do know that the editing process for a published book through a publishing company is pretty tight. I mean, they edit the hell out of a book.
0: Yeah.
1: This one didn't feel like it had been edited a lot. Now, that said, the story is beautiful. It is a beautiful story. There are parts of it that are so heartwarming. You will learn something about humanity.
0: Okay.
1: You will wish you were a better person. There's a lot to it. There's a lot, and it's going to give you an Oprah lesson. It is a worthy read.
0: Can you give us a log line before you continue?
1: Oh, yeah. I can't believe I should have started there. The story is about this mysterious guy named Theo who settles in Golden, which is a southern city, and he's Portuguese, and he's like in his 80s, and he's really good at asking other people about their own stories. And I won't get into the details of it, but the mystery is, who is this guy? But more and more people realize that he's just Theo, and they just like love him because he's Theo, and he teaches them about themselves. And then something happens, and everybody then discovers who Theo is. And it's a beautiful story, how it all comes together.
0: Okay.
1: That said, here is my question for you.
0: Yes, my friend.
1: Have they said what role Tom Hanks is rumored to be playing in this movie?
0: I believe
1: Theo.
0: Theo of Golden.
1: I would like to say.
0: Yes, ma'am. I'm listening.
1: That there is going to be some blowback for that. Because, as I said, Theo is Portuguese.
0: Oh.
1: And so I just think that that's an interesting choice. And I want to know more about it.
0: Okay.
1: What the plan is with that. I just think that that is, for purists, that is going to, there's going to be a conversation about that. If indeed that is the role that Tom Hanks is playing. That being said, I don't know, maybe Tom Hanks is on the production team and is going to be playing a different role in the movie.
0: Maybe, yeah.
1: Then I'm listening. Here's my next question for you.
0: Yes.
1: Because you listened to the podcast.
0: I sure did.
1: What is Alan Levy's history? Like, what is his story as a human? Do you remember, like, what his profession was?
0: Colleen. Hold
1: Sorry,
0: on.
1: Sorry, I asked you the hard question.
0: No. It's a worthy question that I should know off the top of my head. He was something, I believe he was a lawyer?
1: Oh, interesting.
0: Hold on a minute. I'm finding out right now. Stand by.
1: I just think it's very, he is very, very, very good with words.
0: Oh,
1: like I said,
0: so,
1: he likes words.
0: Yeah. And what do you mean by that?
1: He's very floral. He uses a lot of words. That's all I can say.
0: I get it.
1: Where
0: I was right.
1: Which
0: he
1: is
0: was
1: what
0: an attorney.
1: Okay.
0: He was an attorney.
1: Okay. Which actually, that makes sense.
0: And a singer-songwriter.
1: Oh my gosh.
0: He's a songwriter.
1: Okay, oh my gosh.
0: I remember that.
1: Okay, that also makes sense. He says beautiful things in beautiful ways. He just could use fewer words to say the same thing.
2: Brevity.
1: Brevity is a gift. What I'm saying is it didn't have to be 399 pages.
0: Oh, heard. Okay.
1: You know, the story would have still been beautiful. I did just Google a different thing, and yes, Tom Hanks is in talks to play the title character. That is interesting to me. I am curious about how that conversation is going to go.
0: Would you, like Oprah, if you had Colleen's book club?
1: Mm-hmm.
0: I prefer
1: book
0: Colleen
1: slut.
0: Reads it so you don't have to.
1: Vicarious reading.
0: Or book slut. Would you recommend it like Oprah? You don't seem as sold on it as Oprah. She just thinks it's the bee's knees, the cat's meow.
1: This is why it's hard, because the story is good. The story is good. So here's what I would say about it. If you are a person who has some extra time on your hands and is a fan of reading a lot of words, and a story that moves pretty slowly, then if you've got the patience for that, you should read it. It is a great story. I actually think the movie is going to be fantastic because the story will stand. This, I think, is actually a really, really good movie that will, this, not every book feels like it will translate well to the big screen.
0: Yeah.
1: This is one where I feel like it is going to have a seamless transition.
0: Okay.
1: That it will be able to be told. For example, and the reason I'm saying that is sometimes there's a mystery in a book and you have to wait till the end to kind of unwrap that package. And it can be told in that way in a literary fashion, but you can't figure out how they're going to keep that mystery on the big screen. This one, they're going to be able to keep the mystery alive on the big screen. And it's going to be, it'll work. And we just got this email from Patricia. She said, read Theo and wondered what all the hype was about. That is kind of how I felt.
0: Yeah, I can tell by your voice.
1: Yeah, it's not a bad book. And the story is beautiful. But it's just, there's something about it.
0: Okay. Yeah, I could tell by your voice that if I were to predict what your log line would be for the book, I don't get the hype.
1: And wait for the movie.
0: Okay. There we go. Theo of Golden, wherever books are sold. Don't ask me where they're sold. I don't know where they're sold, but Colleen does. Anyway.
1: Be Dalton.
0: Oh, thank you. Borders. We'll be right back for hour two right after this.
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1: Diet Mountain Dew is the most popular pop in our state.
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1: Yes.
2: Because...
0: What?
2: Jason, one time we were down in the cafeteria. We walked by the beverage case. And there was something new featured called MTN Dew, to which our friend Colleen was like, well, what's that? What's MTN Dew? I was like, no, honey, that's Mountain Dew. It's just a regular old fashioned
1: by a brief.
2: Yeah.
1: That was a really long time ago. I was going through some stuff. I wasn't.
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0: We're so glad that you picked us to spend a portion of your day with. Thank you. Thank you very much. Have a great day. It's time for... Why is my board messed up there? There we go. It's time for Am I the Asshat?
1: Am I wrong?
2: No, you're not wrong.
1: Am I wrong?
2: You're not wrong, Walter. You're just an ass.
3: Am I wrong?
4: Am I the Asshat?
0: Well, we'll see. We pull these directly from the uber-popular Reddit thread, Am I the A-hole? But for legal reasons, we changed the name.
5: Thank you.
0: Here we go. Am I the asshat for refusing to pay for my best friend's boyfriend after he crashed our birthday dinner that I was treating her to? I'm a 31-year-old female. I've been best friends with Sarah since college. For her birthday this year, I made a reservation at a nice Italian steakhouse. My explicit text to her when making the reservation was, "My treat for your birthday, just the two of us to celebrate and catch up." She was thrilled and told me she couldn't wait. We got to the restaurant, ordered a bottle of wine, and we're about 20 minutes into apps when her new boyfriend of 4 months walked in and pulled up a chair. Apparently, Sarah had texted him our table location and invited him to join. As you can imagine, I was caught off guard, but I tried to be gracious and said, "Oh, I'm happy to see you." But Dave didn't just grab a drink. He ordered two $22 cocktails, an expensive ribeye, and a side of truffle mac. The entire dynamic shifted, and instead of our catch-up, it turned into him talking about things I wasn't real interested in. When the server brought the check, it was around $380 before tip. The server asked if it was all on one. I handed over my card and said, "Could you split off the steak and the two bourbon cocktails into a separate check, please?" The table went completely silent. Dave looked stunned. That's the boyfriend. Fumbled for his wallet and muttered, "I just assumed the dinner was taken care of." My friend looked horrified and whispered, "Are you serious?" Dave ended up paying his portion, but the mood was ruined. We left right after, and the ride home was silent. The next morning, she texted me a massive paragraph saying I completely humiliated her in front of her new boyfriend, made him feel unwelcome, and basically ruined a birthday. She said, "I offered to host the dinner. Basic etiquette meant covering the table once a guest arrived. I told her I offered to treat her to a one-on-one dinner, not an entire dinner for multiple people. Now, a couple of our mutual friends are split. Some say he was kind of a mooch, but others think that I should have just swallowed it for the sake of my friend and her birthday. So now I'm wondering, am I the asshat?" 651-641-1071. 651-641-1071.
6: Girl, no, you are not the asshat. You set a boundary at the beginning. You set a clear boundary. Just you and me, my treat. That boundary was then violated. And they're angry with you for continuing to hold your boundary. That's their problem. That is not your problem. You are not the asshat. You are a queen. You are a champion. You are the pinnacle. We should all learn from you. No, she's so not the asshat.
0: Holly D. Roberts?
7: No, you're not the asshat. And I'm surprised that you just didn't kick him out.
6: Seriously? Ew.
7: And I'd be a little upset at the friend for being upset because it was like, hey, this is supposed to be the two of us.
6: Yeah.
7: We've been friends for a long time. And then this dirtbag comes in and tries to get a dinner from me?
6: Yeah. And then was drinking? Well, all them drinks?
0: She wrote, 4 months.
6: Yeah, four months.
0: It wasn't like a long time. Not that it would have made a big difference, but it's been like a long relationship where she has an established relationship with the dude. This is a newcomer.
7: No, and even if my friend, a one-on-one birthday dinner, and then they brought their husband that I've known for 20 years.
6: Yes, that's also weird.
7: I would be annoyed at that, too.
6: Yeah.
7: I would, too,
0: but I'm saying it would be... I don't know, one a tick less annoying or weird. I just think it's weird in general.
7: Yeah. Just a little bit less annoying. Just a little bit.
0: Just a little bit. Just the tip. 651-641-1071. Just 651-641-1071. No, absolutely not the asshat. The biggest asshat in here is the guy for being, talk about social graces and having no sense of etiquette. Not only did you crash a birthday dinner, but then you order a steak and two
6: expensive cocktails. She said, how much were they?
0: $22.
6: That's insane.
0: I wouldn't do that. I wouldn't do that if not even a birthday. If someone else was treating, I would get like rail, you know, or I would just get a Coke.
6: Yes.
0: You just don't do. And I certainly wouldn't order two. That's just so rude.
6: Yeah. Well, and then also the part where he muttered, I thought dinner was taken care of.
0: Yes.
6: Ew. Ish.
0: Very ick. That's a, again, Maya Angelou. When people show you who they
6: are. Oh, if I were, oh my gosh, if I were the friend, if I were the birthday girl, I would be more embarrassed about my boyfriend's behavior
0: than
6: my friends.
0: Yeah. Holly Roberts, who do we have on the lines?
7: Well, let's go to Teresa.
0: Hi, Teresa. Welcome to the show. Is the host the asshat?
1: No, I think the friend and the boyfriend planned this out, and they're the total entitled asshat.
6: Yes.
0: Oh, you think they planned this out?
1: He ordered the most expensive, not just the drinks, but he ordered the most expensive meal, too. So he was over a third of the price of the meals altogether. So what they totally planned it out. They thought they were getting a free meal for both of them that was going to be high-end. And they ruined a friendship because they're stupid.
0: Yeah, over a cut of meat.
6: Seriously.
0: You're right, Teresa.
6: Say it, Teresa. Amen.
0: Who do we have next, Holly?
7: David.
0: David, good welcome morning to the show. Is the friend the asshat?
5: Oh, yeah, totally. But first I wanted to say I'm glad the new timing because I have been late to work just to listen to this segment before. And I go to work at 8. I 7:30 is perfect. But, yeah, the other person was right. They all have to say, hey, do you mind if my boyfriend joins us? Yes or no. Don't surprise it. But then also don't order the lobster gruyere or whatever. You know, don't order the most expensive meal.
6: Yes.
5: It was all a setup. And $380, I ain't friends with nobody like that.
0: Yeah, right. Exactly. Thank you, David.
6: Thanks, David. Now get to work.
0: Yeah, right. Who gets the last word, Holly?
7: Sharon Lee gets the last word.
0: Hi, Sharon Lee. Who is the friend the asshat?
8: Maybe I'm traditional, but the man, once that man showed up, he should have paid for the whole meal.
6: Mm.
8: He's the asshat.
0: Oh, I love that.
6: I actually love that, too. You're right.
8: When there's a man that comes to the table, no, he should have picked up the bill without a thought.
0: There we go.
6: Well, especially because he was uninvited.
0: Yeah, right? Yeah. Thank you. Thank you, Sharon Lee. Well, Holly, the verdict is obvious.
9: The results are in. You are not the asshat.
0: That's right. Am I the asshat? 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We're going to take a break.
10: Where talk is fun.
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0: Enjoy the Jason Matheson Show with Colleen Lindstrom without all that sleep in your eyes.
6: It's the best of what we did all week. Replayed on the weekend on My Talk.
0: We are walking on sunshine on this Tuesday, August 25th, 2026. Hey, everybody. Welcome to the Jason Matheson Show. I'm Jace. Right over there, say hello to my buddy and yours, Colleen Lindstrom.
6: Good morning, buddies.
0: And over there, it's Holly Roberts.
20: I'm a Yankee Doodle Dandy.
21: Yankee Doodle Doodle Die.
0: Cheers, everyone. Welcome to the show.
6: Cheers and good morning.
20: Cheers.
0: Good morning. Good morning, everyone. And Curry, good morning.
20: Good morning. Good morning. Good morning. Good morning.
6: Good morning. Good morning.
0: Good morning, everyone. Good morning. Good morning. Good morning, everyone. Ann Curry, good morning. Here's the news. Good morning, everyone. Good morning. Where's my Ann Curry? Let me find it here. Where? There she is.
22: Good morning. Good morning, everybody. In the news this morning, good morning.
0: That's right. I love you, Ann.
6: What's she up to? What's our girl doing?
0: She's doing documentaries.
6: Good for her.
0: Colleen, would you like to choose today's beverage music?
6: Oh, yeah. What are the choices?
0: Here we go. Happy Gardener, Nirvana Express, Feel Good Funker.
6: It's between Nirvana Express and Feel Good Funker. Holly, you tie break.
20: Let's go with Nirvana Express. I'm hoping it's a sped up version of Smells Like Teen Spirit.
6: Me too.
20: Or at least has that essence. Ooh. Absolutely not.
6: Okay. This is not the essence I was imagining.
0: Cheers, everyone.
20: Ooh, a little sitar, though. I like it.
6: Yeah. I'm getting a little, like, 60s action.
0: That's right. This is the untested beverage music. Unplayed before we played for you.
6: You really don't get enough sitar.
0: We really don't.
6: In modern music.
0: Bollywood is one of the descriptors of this one.
6: That tracks.
0: I, you know what? When we play this again, I will add the descriptors to help you out in your choices.
6: Thank you.
0: Now, I'm just curious. I really do want to hear Feel Good Funker.
6: Yeah.
0: Because here are the two descriptors. Are you two ready?
6: Yeah.
0: Cheesy, exciting.
6: That sounds like sounds like this show.
0: Cheesy, right? Exciting. It's a little much for a beverage music,
6: it
0: but
6: is.
0: You know, we'll take it.
6: I feel like I have to aggressively drink.
0: Yeah.
6: This
0: Holly's
6: is like,
0: into it, though.
6: She sure is.
20: I am.
6: She's got her drum beat going.
20: I'm excited for the day.
0: Mm-hmm.
6: Mm-hmm.
7: Feel like all we need is a cup of coffee and a big pile of something we shouldn't have.
0: Right. Only two more normal shows until we go out to the fair. How we feeling? How we feeling, gang?
6: Good. I had therapy yesterday, so I'm good. I have a mantra that I'm working on.
0: Is it a private mantra?
6: It can be a public mantra.
0: Okay.
6: It's this. Conditions are favorable.
0: Oh.
20: Jason, I need to check with Colleen quick.
6: Yeah.
0: Okay, please, go ahead.
20: Colleen, are you sure you went to therapy yesterday and that you just didn't stand in a corner and shake a magic eight ball?
0: Great question, Holly. Great question.
6: Well, I did go to therapy. I came up with the mantra myself. I am the magic eight ball. Outlook, good.
0: Conditions, what is it again?
6: Conditions are favorable.
20: Or it sounds like you're starting playing a game of the Oregon Trail.
6: Yes. Yeah, well, I hope that it doesn't die. End with me dying of dysentery.
20: You're going to ford that river, girl. You're going to put those oxen up and you're going to
6: go hunt. I was really good at hunting.
20: Oh, yeah, get that bear. But the problem is you can only take so much meat with you.
0: Yeah.
6: That is actually one of life's issues.
0: I've never played Oregon Trail.
6: What? Mm. How did you get through elementary school?
0: Well, keep in mind, it was Indiana. We barely had books and microscopes.
6: I mean, it was not a high-tech game. It was MS-DOS. It was very...
0: Colleen.
6: Okay.
0: Indiana.
6: Okay.
0: Indiana public schools in the 70s and 80s.
6: In the big city of Minneapolis, in the Minneapolis public schools, they spent an extra $13 to be able to outfit every Apple IIGS. In the media center.
0: Yeah.
20: Well, good thing for you, Jason. You can play the original game online.
6: Oh, my gosh. Don't tell me this right now.
20: Yeah, you can just Google the Oregon Trail.
6: I know, but I'm going to be doing this now for the rest of the show.
0: Yeah, Holly, what you've done is you've ruined the quality of today's episode.
6: When you give a middle-aged woman with ADHD a cookie. Yeah.
20: Many kinds of people make the trip to Oregon. You may be a banker from Boston, be a carpenter from Ohio, be a farmer from Illinois. Find out the difference between these choices.
6: Well, I know the difference. The banker's going to die. He has no skills.
0: Harsh.
6: You want to be the farmer.
0: Right. Oh, you do?
20: Okay, we're pushing number three right now.
6: Yes, you want to be the farmer.
20: What is the first name of the wagon leader, Jason? What are the first names? Let's see, well, Colleen.
6: And Holly.
20: Holly. And then what are the names of our two children?
6: Oh. Brittany and Kendall.
20: Okay.
0: Oh, perfect. Brittany and Kendall.
20: All right, guys, I am playing the Oregon Trail, and let's see if we die or not.
6: Okay, great. Okay.
20: Carry on, carry on.
6: Okay.
0: We're carrying on.
6: Jason, I can't believe you've never played the Oregon Trail. This was between that and Number Munchers. This was the whole reason. It was a dumb other game. It was supposed to teach you math. I'm still not clear on what the Oregon Trail was supposed to teach me.
0: Oh.
6: I think it was supposed to be some sort of historical lesson, but it wasn't. I mean, we just got all very excited to play.
0: My better half played it. I know that. Colin loved an educational game when he was a child. He loved, Carmen Sandiego?
6: Oh, yeah.
0: He loved that game.
20: Mm-hmm. I wanted to be on that game show
6: too. I used to watch. That was appointment viewing for me. Also, I did have the soundtrack featuring the musical stylings of...
20: Rockapella.
6: Thank you very much.
0: Look at that. Yeah, he loved all those games. We didn't, again... I liked He-Man. There's no educational value in that.
6: I don't know. I feel like there probably is.
0: I learned things. Yeah, I learned.
6: Like, about yourself, probably.
0: I learned a lot of things about myself. I sure did. Yeah, yeah.
6: It was a revelatory experience.
0: Uh-huh.
20: You had the power! Mm-hmm.
0: Would you mind if I tell you, because I see how your day started.
6: Oh, yeah.
0: Mine's a little quicker. Can I tell you how my day started? Yes. And then I'll pass the baton over to you.
6: Yeah.
0: I don't get, because I bought my fantastic espresso machine last year, I don't get Starbucks a lot anymore. Mm-hmm. I used to, but it's a treat now. I decided to get it today. I needed it. I needed a little.
6: A little pick me up?
0: A little, yeah. Just working through some little stressors. So I'm like, you know what? I deserve a break today at McDonald's. I deserve a Starbucks. So I pulled up. And this is no joke. I pulled up to the magic box at Starbucks. And this is how I was greeted. Oh, I don't. Okay, not like that.
6: Oh.
0: Not with the police.
6: Okay.
0: Not the police. I'm sorry. That's
6: okay,
0: I was
6: like,
0: greeted.
6: You really are working through some things, Jason.
20: This is going to be interesting.
0: No, this is how I was greeted. Here we go.
2: Good morning. Welcome to Starbucks. Would you like to celebrate pumpkin this morning?
6: Did you say no pumpkin should celebrate me?
0: I am truly not joking. So
6: it
0: continues. Now, remember, I've been going to this Starbucks for several decades. So it continues. So I pull up.
2: Good morning. Welcome to Starbucks. Would you like to celebrate pumpkin today?
0: I don't think so.
2: Is this Jason?
0: It sure is.
2: Jason, you don't want a pumpkin cream cold brew or a pumpkin frappuccino or a pumpkin loaf or a pumpkin croissant?
0: No.
2: Your usual?
0: Yes.
2: Pull around.
0: That's literally.
20: You disappointed.
0: I disappointed my friends.
6: Do they know you at all?
0: Yeah, they do.
6: Of all the people I know that would be celebrating pumpkin, you're least likely.
0: Mm-hmm. I laughed so hard. So I looked at her.
6: So funny.
0: I go, you do know that I'm going to be talking about you in about 22 minutes. You will be the beginning of our radio show. And she starts laughing. I said, yeah, that's how it began.
6: Good morning to our friends at Starbucks.
20: Would you like to try pumpkin today?
0: Yeah. I said, love, do you legitimately, are you saying what you just said to me in the magic box because corporate told you to? Or are you a legit
6: Is that
0: pumpkin
6: your
0: lover?
6: Sentiment?
0: Yeah. And she goes, I love it. I love it. So today is the first day, if you do not know. Today, according to the good folks at Starbucks, today is the first day of fall. Screw the rest of August is what they're telling us. Fall is here.
20: Oh, PSL season is here. I'm right on the website.
0: Yeah,
20: the whole pumpkin
0: today.
20: Menu.
0: The whole pumpkin menu We've that they want you to celebrate.
20: Got pumpkin spice lattes, iced pumpkin cream shaken espresso, iced pumpkin mm-hmm. spice latte, mm-hmm. pumpkin mm-hmm. cream cold brew, iced mm-hmm. pumpkin cream matcha, iced mm-hmm. pumpkin cream chai, pumpkin mm-hmm. spice chai, pumpkin spice frappuccino blended beverage, and pumpkin cream cheese muffin.
2: Whew. Would you like any of that, Jason?
0: No.
2: Just as usual?
0: Mm-hmm. Yes.
2: Pull around.
20: I wonder how many people deviate from their usual morning beverage to try something new. I bet it's pretty slim.
6: Guys, I feel about pumpkin the way my husband feels about heat in the house. And it's like this.
0: Please explain.
6: At my house, the temperature doesn't dictate when you turn the heat on. The calendar does.
0: Oh, that's how Matt Lindstrom rules the thermostat?
6: Oh, yeah.
0: Oh, fun fact.
6: Yes, we shan't be turning the heat on until the calendar allows it. To heck with the actual temperature outside.
0: Yeah.
6: Snow could be flying and he'd be like, no, not time yet. And the date moves. I'm never quite sure. What date is the date that we get to turn the heat on?
0: For Matt Lindstrom.
6: Exactly. I feel the same way about pumpkin. To me, the calendar should dictate.
0: Yes.
6: When
0: you're smart.
6: The pumpkin, and it's too early. And it's also not the right weather for pumpkin.
0: It's not.
6: Because that's what you run into right now. I'm not in the mood for pumpkin. I'm not in my flannel yet.
0: No. Howard Dean, how about you?
6: He kind of is always in the mood for pumpkin.
0: Yeah.
20: Yeah, 365 for that guy.
6: Seriously.
20: Uh-huh. I hate to inform everyone
6: Did you die?
20: No, but we haven't even left Independence, Missouri on the Oregon Trail, and Brittany has already broken a leg.
6: Oh, no.
0: Well, okay. I'm sorry that tracks.
6: That does track, actually. Brittany's going to slow us down. For those who are just tuning in, Holly is playing the Oregon Trail live on the air, and our children are named Brittany and Kendall.
0: And so what do we do with Brittany? And I don't mean this as harsh as it's going to sound. Do we put her down? I'm sorry.
6: I don't think they give us that option yet.
0: Oh,
6: she's going to meet her unfortunate end at some point.
20: You can only size up the situation, Jason. But good thing, 3 days later, we found an abandoned wagon with one set of clothing, 21 bullets, and a wagon axle. I'm going to take all of them. All right.
6: Nice.
0: Do we keep going? Or do we leave Brittany on the side of the road?
6: No, she's still with us. She's just hurting for certain.
0: Mm-hmm. Oh, God, she's weighing us down.
6: Yeah. She is. But we just picked up all these supplies. So, you know what? The outlook is good.
0: Okay.
6: Conditions are favorable.
0: Colleen has her magic eight ball again. We're going to take a break. So you heard how I was greeted this morning. Colleen will tell you how she was greeted at the start of her day. When we return,
1: Brittany and Kendall.
3: You find out early on in the dating process, they literally are Spider-Man.
4: He's an entrepreneur.
23: Yeah.
4: Looks so good in his tights.
23: Yeah.
4: Literally could save me from any stupid predicament I find myself in. And like, I could find myself in a lot if I just knew I was with Spider-Man.
23: How does that translate to money? He saves somebody's dog. Do they go, hey, if you want to Venmo me a little cash, that'd be great.
3: No. He's broke all the time.
23: Kendall don't like
4: really
23: that.
4: He's really hot, but he's broke.
3: Yeah.
4: That's already my life. Oh, I'd still do it. Let's be real. Yeah. I'd be like, I'll make the money. Just save me all the time, please.
23: Now imagine this,
4: though.
23: The sex
4: would be so good. He's got spider webs, Brittany.
23: I don't know why that's a feature. I don't know why that's a benefit.
1: Brittany and Kendall with producer Mike. The next generation of talk radio, where talk is fun. My Talk 107.1, everything entertainment.
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0: mind. What's she thinking?
1: She knows something.
2: What is she thinking?
3: Time for Holly Knows Something.
1: The fact is, I need what's in her head.

0: Holly knows something and we do not. It's time for Holly Knows Something. Holly?
1: Yes, I know something. Jason and Colleen don't. They have three opportunities each to ask me a question about what I know about. And then after we're done with our questions, they are going to give me what they think I know.
0: That you know.
1: Yeah.
2: That we will then know.
1: Yeah. And then everyone's going to know about this. And it's going to be very, I think that everyone's going to be very, very excited about this.
0: Okay.
1: Today's category is a famous animal.
0: Famous. Famous animal.
1: Famous animal.
0: Okay.
1: Jason, we're going to start with you this week. Your first question about a famous animal, please ask it.
0: Holly, was this animal featured in a television or movie?
1: I believe it was not.
2: Okay. All right. Holly, is this animal a domesticated animal such as a dog or a cat, a horse, or perhaps a pig?
1: Yes.
2: Oh.
0: Holly, did we discuss this animal on our broadcast within the last week?
1: We have not, Jason.
0: I thought I was on to her.
1: We have not.
0: I thought I was on to her.
2: Holly, did this animal become famous before the year 2000?
1: Yes, Colleen.
2: In the year 2000. Okay.
0: She said before.
2: Before 2000.
1: Before. I'm just going to say before.
0: Oh. Old animal. That's an old animal.
1: Jason, your next question. Which is
0: my
1: also
0: final question.
1: Your last, yes.
2: Ooh.
0: Okay, so not in movies or TV. Old ass animal. Gained pop culture relevance many years ago.
2: And it's a domesticated animal.
1: I will go back to what Colleen asked, and I'm going to give you the hint. It's one of those kinds of animals that you listed, Colleen.
2: It's a dog, cat, horse, or pig.
0: Is this a sporting animal?
1: Jason, yes.
2: Do you know what it is, Jace?
0: I have a guess.
2: Is this an animated animal or a real animal?
1: This is a real life animal.
2: A real life sporting dog, cat, horse, or pig. Oh, Jason, and it was before 2000.
1: Yes.
2: Jason, what do you think it is?
0: I think it's a racing horse.
2: Like
0: Seabiscuit or Secretariat.
2: Let's go with one of those.
0: Because
2: I think you're right.
0: A pig is not sporting.
2: No.
0: I mean, a dog could be.
2: A dog could be, which is why I asked if it was animated, because I thought maybe it could be Santa's Little Helper from The Simpsons. But it's not an animated, it's a real life animal.
0: Not on TV.
2: It was not on TV or movies. I would like to say, let's go with Seabiscuit.
0: We're locking in Seabiscuit.
1: It is not Seabiscuit.
2: No!
1: I am sorry!
2: But were we on the right track? Is it a horse?
1: You sure were.
0: Secretariat?
1: No.
0: Black Beauty?
1: No. I'm thinking of local icon Dan Patch.
2: Oh, that was smart. Oh my gosh, Holly.
0: She's so smart.
2: That is smart.
1: Dan Patch, racing horse, iconic. You may be thinking to yourself at one point in time, as I did, why is it called Dan Patch Avenue,
2: Holly,
1: at the Minnesota State Fair?
2: Why is it called Dan Patch Avenue at the Minnesota State Fair?
1: Well, because that street is named after a horse. Because Dan Patch became a global sensation on September 8th, 1906, at the Minnesota State Fair. 93,000 people gathered on the Minnesota State Fairground to watch Dan Patch break a turf world record with his 1.55 for the mile, a new world mark for pacer racing. So pacer racing is where a dude is in a little buggy behind a horse. And Dan Patch became the sensation that swept the nation.
0: And I only know him as a street at the fair.
1: This horse was a celebrity. He had his own train car. He rode around the country in luxury. He would make $20,000 for each personal appearance.
2: Who got that money?
3: Right back then.
2: Yeah.
3: For a horse.
2: Who owned Dan Patch?
1: Well, thank you for asking, Colleen. Dan Patch was owned by Marion W. Savage, who was a businessman in Minnesota who was the head of the International Stock

0: literally, was down off of Highway 13.
1: Get out of town. This is wild.
0: Yeah, Dan Patch was a huge celebrity, and his visage was on everything, and people would actually buy strands of Dan Patch's hair for $5 a piece.
2: They were pulling lot of money.
0: Yeah, this guy was really rich, and he was a great businessman and an even better marketer. Also, Marion W. Savage, the namesake of Lake Marion in Lakeville.
1: No way!
0: Yes! Now, get this. Marion Savage and Dan Patch the horse died within a day of each other.
1: Oh, that's so sad. Oh, they died of a broken heart.
0: Actually, died first.
1: Oh, gosh.
0: That's the running theory. Dan Patch became ill in 1916 and died of an enlarged heart. Savage was getting minor surgery, and people say that he was so sad about the death of Dan Patch that he died the next day.
1: Oh, my gosh, because he was like my moneymaker.
0: Yeah.
3: That's why he was sad, girl.
1: He's like, how am I going to pay for this surgery?
3: Right?
0: Dan Patch was a sensation. There's even a museum, a Dan Patch History Museum, in Savage, Minnesota. So if you want to learn more about the life and legacy of Dan Patch the horse, get your buns down there. Go visit.
3: There we go, everyone. That's Holly Knows Something. We're going to take a break. We'll be back after these words.
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8: 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But that's all it was, so I gave it a...

0: Welcome back, everyone. It's the Jason Matheson Show, starring Colleen Lindstrom, starring Holly Roberts, and starring you. Don't forget, a new episode of Two Fairy Godfathers is available right now, Adulting the Disney Parks with me and my husband. You can find it wherever you find your podcast. Like and subscribe. Thanks for being here. And the Minnesota State Fair is kicking off in 2 days. We will be live out there every weekday except for Labor Day. And our meet and greet is 9 to 9:30. And we'll also be doing a show the first Saturday of the fair because the bosses love the fair from 11 to 1, I believe, 11 to 1.
1: That's what we think.
0: That's what we think.
1: Should we double check that while we have everybody?
0: I don't know. Yeah, we have everyone.
2: We can go to our website, mytalk1071.com. All the fair information is right there. So let's go.
1: Yes. Let's see. We will be broadcasting
2: 9 to 11 to 1.
1: Okay. Yes. There we go. We're right. Also, like you can check out all of the My Talk merch there as well.
0: That's right. Including our Kindness is Free shirt. There we go. We'll see you on Thursday. Dear friends. Colleen.
1: Yeah, hi, what?
0: Who's beefing?
1: You guys, oof. This is interesting. So, do you, have you, you guys have seen the, you've seen the, what are they called? Preview. It's the trailer.
0: Trailers.
1: The trailers for the new Primetime movie, the movie called Primetime.
2: Oh, I'm obsessed with the latest trailer.
1: Me too. Okay, so Robert Pattinson plays the real life Chris Hansen from To Catch a Predator in this movie. And he does an incredible job.
0: He does. Like, well, uncanny.
1: Uncanny. Well, the real Chris Hansen is beefing with A24, who produced Primetime, because he was invited to their New York offices for a private advance screening of the movie.
0: Okay. But before, seems nice.
1: Right? Hi, we use your likeness. We use your you in this movie.
2: Please come to our office and have a seat. Watch this movie.
1: Yeah, all by yourself. So he was like, yeah, what do I got to do in order to do that? And they're like, we just need you to sign this NDA. And he says, Chris Hansen says his lawyers advised him to not sign that NDA because, according to Chris Hansen, it would have forced him to give up his rights involving his name, image, brand, and potentially legal claims related to the movie. So he refused. And so A24 was like, no NDA, no private showing of the movie.
0: Yeah.
1: Chris Hansen calls this agreement, this NDA that they asked him to sign, extremely restrictive, and he said he had never encountered anything quite like it. Now, a source close to the movie is disputing this version. They told Rolling Stone that it was simply just a standard NDA that everyone who sees an unreleased A24 movie has to sign. And it's meant to prevent spoilers and to protect the film. That same source said that the agreement did not ask Chris Hansen to surrender the rights to his name, image, or brand. But that's, so they're beefing. So he hasn't seen the movie that uses his image and likeness because he wouldn't sign the NDA that was being requested by A24.
0: Look, none of us are lawyers on this show. I mean, unless
1: Trust.
0: You two. Okay.
1: Mm-hmm. Jason, we just did an entire segment talking about fart content. No, none of us are lawyers.
2: Nobody has an Esquire at the end of their name.
1: Zero.
0: No. By the way, Holly, we're going to submit that episode for another Gracie.
2: Sure am.
0: Okay. However, what did he think? Look, maybe there was a trigger in there. Maybe there was a... Maybe that we have no idea what what the lines of this agreement were. Dot, dot, dot. If it's a standard NDA, you can't really blame the studio. They don't want you going out flapping your gums.
1: Right.
0: So the fact that he's so like surprised by it, again, unless there were some things in there that were out of the ordinary.
1: So that's what's okay. So to me, that's the part that's where we don't, there's something muddy in there. There's something mucking up the gears because if it was a standard NDA that anybody is required to sign before an advanced screening, I don't know. I feel like your rudimentary gaze would be like, no, okay, I'll sign that. But there was something about it that made him bring it to his own lawyers. And for his own lawyers to say, do not under any circumstances sign that. And for him to believe that there's something in there that indicates that signing an NDA is giving up his, are you ready? These are the exact words. His name, image, brand, and potentially legal claims related to the movie. I don't even really know what that means.
2: Ooh, I feel like the Hollywood speak would be like, this movie is not going to portray you in a good light.
1: Interesting.
2: Which you could already tell from the trailer for this movie, Primetime.
1: Yeah.
2: I don't think it's going to be particularly flattering about Chris Hansen, but we also know particularly unflattering things about him in general, I feel.
1: Yes. And also, I mean, the reason that that show, To Catch a Predator, isn't on anymore is because of things that happened.
2: And I think that the movie goes into detail about that.
1: Yeah. So, you know, it's funny. So for better or for worse, my kids are into this content. They watch old episodes of To Catch a Predator.
0: Interesting.
1: It is really interesting. They're really into it. And there are some people who do this sort of like a vigilante version of this on YouTube.
2: Ugh.
1: It's very interesting.
0: Oh,
1: but
0: yeah. Oh, I've seen it. Oh, I have it on TikTok. All sorts.
1: Yes.
0: And it's so uncomfortable to watch.
1: Yes. But Chris Hansen, he worked in concert with law enforcement. And we watched a series the other day of a compilation of people running from the house. So for those people who maybe don't know, like, they literally frame a child predator into coming into a house to meet with somebody who they believe is underage, and then they ambush them on camera, and then it becomes part of a show. But the way that Chris Hansen and the producers would work together with law enforcement, a handful of times, the suspect ran, and those, we watched a supercut of those, the compilations. And Chris Hansen, it's very interesting to watch him. He does not get involved in the chase, but he says very clearly to the person, you don't want to run. You don't want to run. It is interesting. It makes you wonder about the legality of all of it.
2: Well, and I think that's what this movie is about and what it's going to get into. What were the motivations of the folks behind this? It definitely looks like Network 2.0 referencing a 70s movies. A movie, how far are people making television going to go in order to get ratings?
1: So it seems like they offered him, as an act of good faith, you can see this movie
0: in advance.
1: And probably what he was having to sign away is any sort of refuting of the claims that the movie makes.
0: Basically saying, you don't get final cut.
1: Yeah, if I'm reading between the lines, they were saying, you can see the movie, but you can't say anything about it, and you certainly can't speak against it. Speak against, you know, how true it is or how well they depict whatever, right? Like, it was stripping him of that ability. So, to me, the beef, where's the beef? It's when he gets to see it, when it gets released, I think then this will all become clear to us.
0: Yeah.
1: Because once it's released to the public, he'll be able to see it, and then he can say whatever he wants about it, because he didn't sign any kind of NDA.
0: Having said all of that, let us just say again, Robert Pattinson in this trailer is
1: unrecognizable.
0: I should say, we haven't seen it, just from the trailer. It looks like an amazing performance.
1: It truly does.
0: It doesn't even see, it's not even Robert Pattinson.
1: No, he's like disappeared into this role. It's unreal. Yeah. I am going to watch
0: well-edited trailer too.
1: The hell out of this movie. Thank you very much.
0: Yeah. I will tell. Don't know why I said it like that.
3: I will tell.
0: I don't even know what that was.
1: Was that English?
0: Nope, not at all. We're going to take a break. We're going to speak English.
4: Morning, sunshine.
5: It's a limited edition Dunkin' Pumpkin Spice Donut Covered Pretzel.
1: Wait, I'm really confused. Sorry, my brain just broke. Also, where am I getting this Dunkin' Donuts? Why am I getting a pretzel that tastes like a donut?
5: But you're not getting it at Dunkin' Donuts. You're getting it at the grocery store. So
1: okay,
5: I'm seriously,
1: I think I just turned inside out.
5: It's a pretzel that's covered in chocolate But the chocolate is not chocolate. It's pumpkin spice donut covered pretzel. So the covering tastes like...
0: She shut off again. She shut off again. She shut off again.
1: Come back to me.
0: There goes Colleen.
1: She's offline.
0: She's offline, everybody. 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
6: Early morning. Jim makes a pot of coffee. The sun rises, and so do his kids. Well, kinda. Timothy's got a fever, and he just fell asleep in his cereal. His dad puts frozen peas on his forehead and heads to urgent care. Later, his sister rolls her ankle at soccer practice. Frozen peas again, and Tria orthopedic urgent care this time. 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
1: Hey, what, Jace?
0: Why did you get 100 to 200 to 300 emails yesterday?
1: Okay, you guys. I love our listeners. I love our listeners love who listen so closely, who know that the magic couch, the 12-foot couch that I now have in my basement, was a love sack couch that came in 22 boxes and required my husband and me to go to pre-therapy before we put it together.
0: Yes.
1: We got it together. I love this damn couch. I love it so much.
0: And by the way, Holly and I rented a telescope one day, and we found out that you could see it from the International Space Station. That's how big this couch is.
1: It is that big. Mm-hmm. It's very exciting. So recently, just last week, I think, Derek Cahill, who is a comedian, he shared a video that we cannot play on the air because it is replete with swears, of his delivery of a love sack sectional. It's called a sectional, is what they call the couch.
2: Oh, they really call it a sectional?
1: It's called a sectional.
2: Is that the giant beanbag?
1: So love sack used to just be a big beanbag. Then they've sort of diversified, and they have released this configurable modular couch system.
2: It really is called a sectional.
1: It's called a sectional. I'm sorry. That's Holly. Reality.
0: Holly.
2: It really is.
1: I'm just saying. So Derek Cahill, similar to my husband and myself, received 24 boxes from Lovesack delivered to his door and was then expected to unwrap the boxes and read the directions and put the damn thing together himself with no assistance from Lovesack. This is not made clear. It is kind of, I don't think you know the extent to which you're going to be assembling this thing. I almost said a different word.
0: The sack.
1: The sactional. So he did this video and it went viral on Facebook, on Instagram. Our lovely, wonderful listeners have sent it to me. So many people have sent it to me. Thank you. I have watched it more than once because it is relatable. It is very relatable to me because I have been in that very position. It is a hilarious video. You guys, the way Lovesack responded to this.
0: Oh.
1: Is criminal.
0: It's horrible, actually.
1: It is so bad.
2: Oh, no.
1: Oh, it is.
0: Holly.
2: Oh, no. I thought you were just joking.
1: No. So, Derek Cahill gets an email from the executive director, whatever they call it, the president of Lovesack, and essentially is like, hey, I'd love to meet with you and just have a quick conversation and see how we can basically, and I don't have the exact words in front of me, but essentially what he's saying is, and figure out how we can make this into a positive, right? Because people are dragging Lovesack for good reason. It's ridiculous. They send you 24 boxes and then they go, you're on your own, son. And there is nobody to help you. If you call Lovesack, they're like, yeah, there's videos online. You can figure it out there. But they're not sending help. They'll tell you to go to TaskRabbit. Well, then you're still on your own because you have to find somebody at TaskRabbit who's comfortable with 24 boxes worth of crap. So, which is what happened to us. And we ended up, he looked at it and said, I'm not equipped for this, and left.
2: Peace
0: left
2: out.
0: Everyone.
2: Just
0: east.
2: Went right back out the door like Grandpa Simpson.
1: Deuces. Okay. Oh. So he gets this DM from the president of Lovesack saying, how can we make this a positive for all of us? Then Derek is like, what? I've already given you 7 hours of my life trying to put this thing together. What's 30 more minutes? Great. We'll meet. In the meantime, you guys, Lovesack, their PR people, go to their PR, and I think we could actually play this because it doesn't have swears. On the Lovesack, I have to get the Instagram in front of me. On the Lovesack Instagram, they post a video of, because in okay, sorry. While he's putting the Lovesack together, he ends up putting on gloves because you guys, you do actually kind of need some fingy protection because there's these things you have to pound in, and it gets a little rough. So in the video, he jokingly put on gloves.
0: Yeah.
1: Okay. So they post a video of a woman single all by herself putting together her love sack couch with the caption, "This and not getting the ick from a grown man needing tiny little gloves to assemble a couch." And then further caption, "The feminine urge to provide the masculine energy." Mm-hmm. So
2: wait, this is on the Love Sack Instagram?
1: This is on the Love Sack Instagram. In reference to, by the way, a comment on Derek Cahill's video of him putting together. Okay, so I know that gets deep. So it's like three layers deep. They feature a comment from Derek Cahill's video, and they basically respond to it with a woman putting a love sack together by herself with all of this commentary. Derek Cahill, after he's gotten this DM from the president of Love Sack, goes to bed and wakes up to being tagged all over this. And basically, they are getting eviscerated.
0: Yeah.
1: In the comment section. It is unbelievable. It is not, and they have done no favors for themselves. There is nothing. They are trying to mock him back, which is the wrong answer right now.
0: You think?
1: Yeah. Oh, I do think. It is not good.
0: That's not the way. Now, look.
1: My favorite comment, by the way, turns out the hardest thing to assemble wasn't the couch. It was a competent PR response. They also...
0: You don't shame the guest. You don't shame the client.
1: Right? Right? They also... And I don't know where this came from, but there was another comment from Lovesack to him that said that they were going to send him size medium floral gloves, which is
0: a tinge of homophobia or.
1: Yes. Yeah.
0: And I don't play that card a lot.
1: No.
0: But you're basically calling him a sissy.
1: Yes.
0: I mean, yeah.
1: Correct. So Lovesack, you're not doing well.
0: And then when the CEO was like, "Oh, I was just joking," I'm paraphrasing, but he's like, you know, he tried to do a correction. Dude.
1: No, you're not.
0: If you have to explain your joke, if you have to explain your humor, you have already failed.
1: Exactly.
0: You've already lost.
1: Also, this is my thing. I understand the temptation to come back to a comedian with a brand of comedy.
0: Yes.
1: I understand that temptation. Leave it to the professionals.
0: Yes.
1: Let the comedian do the comedy. You, the business, you need to now protect your business.
0: Yeah.
1: You're not the professionals. Your PR team is not comedians. You, the CEO of Lovesack, you're not a comedian. A business right now.
2: They acknowledged as such on an Instagram post 5 days ago. They said, "We're not comedians after all. This was in poor taste. We would take it down, but that would just be hiding from it. Mm-hmm. We've heard everyone's feedback and we'll do better next time."
0: Mm-hmm. Okay, not a bad statement there, to be fair. Not taking it down, all that, but...
2: I'm not spending this much on a couch and putting it together myself.
1: Yeah, that's the other thing. I mean, the truth is, okay, so to be fair, because I know people are like, I will tell you, the FedEx guy, when he delivered the couch, was like, "How much did you pay for this thing?" And I'm like, first of all, that's a rude question.
0: That is kind of,
1: like, please don't. Second of all, my couch, my business.
0: Yeah.
1: Also, we got it 50% off because they do run some crazy deals. So even if you're going to do the investigation of, like, what does a 12-foot couch cost, we did not get it for that price, I promise you. But it still was more expensive than me having to put it together. Thank you very much.
0: Here is a nice bow.
1: Thank you.
0: Let's play one of our favorite games. Who would you rather not be today? Ooh. You ready?
1: Mm-hmm.
0: Lovesack PR team?
1: Mm-hmm.
0: Target PR team?
1: I'm just saying, there have... Wow, that's...
0: I think Holly's balloon is still...
1: out.
0: Holly is now inside. She's flipped inside out.
1: We now see her innards.
0: Oh,
1: on
0: look
1: her
0: at her
1: outers.
0: Spleen. Colleen, look at Holly's spleen.
1: I mean, I don't even... Jason, that
0: I can't.
1: That was the meanest question you've ever asked.
0: Ever.
1: Because I'm not even...
0: What would you rather be? You have to pick.
1: Honestly, I'll pick. Yeah. I would rather be Love Sacks.
0: Thank you.
1: For sure. Mm-hmm. Because they at least still have an opportunity to get it right.
0: Colleen, I think she has dysentery. She's not well.
1: Holly's not well.
2: Well, we can check it on the Oregon Trail. Oh, Kendall's died.
0: Oh, we've been playing Oregon Trail live all morning. Oh, Kendall passed away?
2: Yeah, she did.
1: Oh. She joined,
2: it's only me and you, Jason,
1: she
2: left.
1: She joined Brittany and me in death.
0: That's right.
2: I have cholera now.
1: Oh, you do? You're going down, girl.
2: Yeah,
1: I'm sorry.
2: I had the 1848 version of diarrhea lettuce.
1: Yeah, you rarely come back from cholera. I'm not going to lie.
2: Oh, I got lost. Sorry, I was out.
0: You've left me, Holly?
2: I'm back. We only lost a day. You had to look for me. And, it's one of those things where when you don't feel good, you have to isolate.
0: It's just, Colleen, I'm stuck on a wagon with Diarrhea Donna over here.
1: Don't bring Donna into this.
0: Oh, that's
1: no.
0: Right.
1: Don't bring Donna into this.
0: Donna. I'm just kidding, Donna. We love you, Donna.
1: We love Donna.
2: Yeah.
0: I just heard her state of the state address on the show. Oh, Donna. We love you. We love Steve. Stomer is a whole other issue.
1: We'll be dealing with that separately.
0: We'll be dealing with that later. When we come back, Holly's going to jump off the Oregon Trail and know something when we return.
3: Where talk is fun.
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0: We are walking on sunshine on this Monday, August 24th, 2026. Hey, everybody. Welcome to Jason Matheson Show. I'm Jace, right over there. Say hello to my buddy. It's Colleen Lindstrom.
1: Good morning, buddies.
0: She's my buddy, too. It's Holla Robert.
2: Howdy, buddies.
0: Heard it. Cheers, everyone. Welcome to the show.
1: Oh, cheers. Yes. Oh.
3: More coffee.
0: For you.
1: Yay.
3: Woohoo.
0: I cracked up Colin over the weekend because I had a little song that I heard on TikTok, and then I kept singing it. And I think it walked the border of irritating him and also making him laugh.
1: Oh, that's my favorite space to be in.
0: And it was a song, you know, when you see, now I'm going to walk a line here because my beloved nephew, Carter, I've talked about Carter over the years. We have app, and I've been in the family since Carter was, I believe, 7, maybe 6. Anyway, I've watched this kid grow up. Carter and I have nothing in common. And I mean nada. He's outdoorsy. He hunts. I used to joke that he would eat squirrel. He likes to shoot. You know what I mean? He likes a gun. He's a farm boy. He's just, we couldn't have anything else. Nothing. But I love that kid. I would walk on hot coals for that kid. But now he's not a kid. He's a full-grown adult. Carter has a giant antique truck. And I think he has like big tires. I'm leaving Carter out. I'm saying all of this because I'm leaving Carter out of this. But when I see, and you know the type, when you see a douchey guy with a giant truck with those tires that make it into basically a 3-story building,
1: mm-hmm.
0: Would you like to hear the song that I sing in my car when I pass that truck?
1: Yes, please.
0: I got a big wiener and I got a big truck. And I just sing that repeatedly.
1: I'm not going to lie to you. I learned this from my friend.
0: Yeah.
1: When a large truck tries to speed past you because you're already going 10 miles per hour. You're already going 10 miles per hour over the speed limit. And they're in a hurry.
0: Yeah.
1: And they come around you, or somebody in like a gigantic, like a little tiny crotch rocket just goes zooming in and out.
0: Yes.
1: Do you know what we say in my car?
0: Please tell me.
1: Ready?
0: I'm ready.
1: Oh, hey, sorry about your small penis.
0: You say that?
1: Yep.
0: I love that you say that, and I kind of have a cousin. I have the song
1: yes,
0: to go with that.
1: Exactly. Yeah. So that what I'm saying is namaste.
0: Yeah. I hear you. Holla, you may use either one of these the next time you pass a big truck like this.
3: Thank you.
0: You're welcome.
3: Thank you. Well, usually it's the truck that's trying to pass me. Again, even if I'm going a little speedy and a little zesty, I reserve my ire for big trucks parking in regular size places. There are two places, one of which, sports stadiums and big stadiums, where people try to park their Dodge Ram Hemis, and they take up 3 spots, and it's crooked. So then it makes the line out of order for the entire floor.
1: I got a question.
0: Sure.
1: What is a Hemi? I suppose I could have looked this up at any point in my life. What in the hell is a Hemi?
3: It's a type of engine.
0: I love that Holly knew that. Well, Holly knows something. Tuesdays here on the show.
3: I grew up in an outer ring suburb. Okay. So I know by osmosis things about truck engines and country music between the years 1991 and 2002.
1: Oh, and that was prime Hemi time.
3: Yeah, I have all of this knowledge. I also have shot a potato gun out in the middle of a cornfield before. You know what a potato gun is? PVC pipe. You put a potato in it, and then you light it up and it goes...
1: Okay, actually, that sounds like fun.
3: Yeah. You take a PVC pipe, Jason.
0: I'm sure Carter's done this. Go ahead.
3: And then, you know, you do some engineering, and I didn't do the engineering part.
0: Yeah.
3: And then there's something where you light it and maybe there's hairspray involved. I don't remember. Then you switch the thing on the potato gun and then the potato launches out of the gun.
1: I will say, I love this. I want to do it, yeah. But it feels like a waste of a potato.
0: And we just talked about the joy of potatoes in the
1: potatoes
0: first hour.
1: Are great.
3: The joy of potatoes. You can eat them and you can play with them. It's great. So that's why I know about a Hemi engine.
1: Okay. So a Hemi is a type of engine.
3: That's right. And it's a big engine.
1: Okay.
3: Yep.
2: I got a big wiener. I got a big truck. I got a big wiener and I got a big truck.
3: That's right.
0: Oh, God. Colin. And then I had a song on yesterday. We were driving back from the lake and the song's playing in the car. And Colin goes, give me the song again. And I had to turn down the radio because I had the beat.
1: Yep. You
0: know, listening to Whitney Houston. I had How Will I Know? And I'm like, okay. So I sang it to him. He goes, yeah, I knew the words because, you know, there's just basically four words, but I didn't know the beat. I go, the beat's very, when you sing the Truck Wiener song, it's very important to get the beat right. Yeah.
3: Sounds more like a nursery rhyme.
0: It kind of, you're right. It's not really a song. You're right, Holly. That, you know what? It is really... It's a nursery
1: Anything
0: rhyme.
1: Anything can be a song if you try hard enough.
0: Yeah, I could put a fiddle behind my Truck Wiener
1: just
0: song.
1: Ask Pa.
0: Yeah. I'll just ask Pa from little. That'll another triggering thing for Colin.
1: Oh gosh.
0: Oh my God.
1: He would have to. Playing. He would walk out of a moving car.
0: Yeah.
1: I'm out of here.
0: God, it was so fun. Watching Little House on the Prairie is what we're referring to, and every time Pa would grab that fiddle, Colin from his side of the couch. Oh my God, fiddle playing. And then when the little girls would start singing, oh, it just sent him over the edge. I had to keep reminding him it was the prairie.
1: What else are you going to do?
0: There's nothing else to do. They can't jump on Temu.
1: Mm-mm.
0: They can't, you know, play Wordle. There's no crosswords.
1: Nope.
0: You know?
3: Mm-hmm. I think you should use this moonshine jug, Jason. I'm going to play this moonshine jug. Why don't you sing your song?
1: Ooh, this is a great idea.
0: Okay.
2: I got a big wiener and I got a big truck. Got a big wiener and I got a big truck.
1: Yeah, that sounds not, great.
0: Yeah, that's real. I like that.
1: Sounds great.
0: Yeah. Maybe I should slow it.
1: You know what?
0: I don't know.
1: I think for Christmas,
0: yeah,
1: you should get Colin a moonshine jug so he can participate
0: as I sing it.
3: That would be great.
0: When I pass Big Douchey,
1: just always have it in the back seat and be like, yeah, "Here you go,
0: here you go, Kyle. We're passing a truck. There's one coming
1: time
0: up
1: for the
0: on the
1: song.
0: Left. They have big tires. We could start a little band.
1: Yeah,
0: a little band.
3: That would be cute. You'd be like Emmett Otter.
0: Oh yeah, little
1: from the Muppets.
0: Yeah, I like him. I just like the Muppets in general.
1: Mm.
0: Hey, before we take a break, the fair is starting Thursday.
1: You don't need to tell me twice.
0: Are we ready?
1: I'm easing into waking up earlier.
0: Yeah.
1: Because I'm going to need a little extra time. So I've been adding, you know, a little... I've been waking up just 10 minutes earlier.
3: You
1: 20
3: need
1: minutes earlier.
3: Extra time and also to train your neural pathways to not go the usual way.
1: Yes.
3: Guaranteed on Thursday,
0: yes.
3: I'm going to pass the exit and go straight to the office.
1: Yep.
3: Because that's how my body is programmed. And let me tell you, when my body is programmed, it's real hard these days to get it off the track.
1: Mm-hmm.
0: Yep. I get it. Yeah. It takes a few days to do that. And then I'm good. Then I'm good for the rest of the fair. Well, let me tell you about some of the delightful things we have coming up at the fair, including the this is really happy music. I did not pre-listen to this for the lactation station.
3: it
1: feels like Vegas. Like the lactation station is a Vegas attraction.
3: That's right. It's coming from the left. Coming from the right. Coming from the left. Coming from the right.
0: I'm just going to leave it. I should have pre-rolled this, but oh
1: no,
0: well.
1: No, this
0: I'm
1: works.
0: I'm learning. We're doing a new system. So anyway, starting this Thursday, new moms can enjoy the wet.
1: Start it up again.
0: Okay. 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
3: Look at that baby over there. More. Why are they playing a craps game?
1: BYO tassels.
3: Yep.
0: We'll be right back.
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0: Thank you, Jersey Lady. Welcome back to the show, everybody. A new episode of Tooth Fairy Godfathers available right now. 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Just a couple more days of this, by the way. Plus, Insula Restaurant, Boathouse Brew Pub, Northern Grounds. What kind of otter?
1: It's a frisky otter.
0: Pub and eatery. Got tickets to Doja Cat. That's right. Doja Cat at Target Center in Hanson at the Mystic Showroom. Hey, speaking of animals, Colleen, we have a new animal to love. Move over, Jimothy. That little raccoon with spinal condition. We have something new.
1: Make room for Memers.
2: Memers?
1: Memers, the cat who has the exact same short spine disorder.
0: No.
1: That Jimothy has.
0: Oh.
1: You guys.
2: Memers!
1: I know! Okay, so everybody who is in a Google space, Google yourself Memers. Memers.
0: Oh, I love that name,
1: too. Memers was born with short spine syndrome. She measures only about 7.5 inches long from shoulders to tail. She's exceptionally social. She's leash trained and she's chatty when she receives her pets.
0: Just like me.
1: Oh.
0: That could describe me.
2: So cute.
1: Isn't that
2: Look
1: adorable?
2: Look at the way that Memers sits.
1: I know, you guys.
0: I was moisturizing myself.
2: Yeah, you can go to Memers' Instagram account, which is shortspine_Memers.
0: That's very
2: following.
0: Okay, hold on.
1: Here, I'll also just here. Make this easy. Here's a little link for you. It's a Today Show link where you can meet Memers. Memers, adorable rescue cat.
0: Oh, does she have a home? She's not.
1: She does have a home. She was adopted.
0: Good.
1: She's 2.5 years old. She's based in Bloomington, Illinois. And she is adorable. And I would like to introduce her to Jimothy the raccoon.
0: They could be friends.
1: I don't know, though, if that would go as well. It would be a great cartoon, but maybe not a great actual real-life situation.
2: But it would also be so cute that the universe would fold on itself. So I don't know if you want to do that, Colleen.
1: I know. But look at Memers. Oh, she's so cute. Just the way she sits, like just with her butt real tucked under because she's got a short spine.
0: Can I, speaking of kitties,
1: favorite topic.
0: Well, I wanted to mention this in Screen Queens because, again, I watch the internet. Can I give us all a homework assignment?
1: Mm-hmm.
0: You two should watch, and my talkers, Lion from National Geographic. It just debuted on Disney Plus.
2: Oh, I don't have Disney Plus.
1: Oh, okay. Well, let me arrange something
2: for
1: you.
2: I saw the trailer for this, though, on Instagram, Jason.
0: Holly.
2: I was just like going to burst into tears watching this little lion. They follow him for like 2 years.
0: I did cry watching the trailer. And are you ready for his name? Forget Simba. Simba is so 1994.
3: Keo.
0: How cute is that?
2: Oh, he's so
0: you
2: cute.
0: Follow. It's filmed over. And Holly, it's even more remarkable. The National Geographic crew followed him for 4 years. Directed by Jon Favreau, who was inspired when he did the live action Lion King. And, you know, same company. He's like, hey, Disney National Geographic, why don't we do this for real? So they found a pride. The experts and the national, they found a pride and they follow this cub. It's like a real life Simba. And we watched the first episode.
1: I'll
0: tell you about it tomorrow. But it was like, if you don't turn into liquid, like there's shots of little Keo when he falls out of a tree, he's trying to get adventurous. And he like, anyway,
1: you know what
0: stop.
1: The worst,
0: I'll do it tomorrow.
1: You know what makes me sad about that?
0: What?
1: Is that thing could kill you. They're so cute.
0: Wow.
1: I feel like this
0: way to just Turn it around, Colleen.
2: I know, but Keo, I could just grab you by the throat and throw you
1: yes,
2: around.
1: This is how I feel this is how I feel about tigers, too. They're so cute, and I literally just want to snuggle one.
0: I know.
1: And then I think that thing would rip my face off.
0: Oh, your face would just eat your head
1: yes,
0: whole.
1: Yes, just one gulp.
2: Oh, majestic, though.
1: They are so beautiful.
2: That's what I would think when it's eating my skull.
0: Yeah.
1: This majestic. Is worth it.
0: This majestic. Is so worth it. Majestic. So worth it as I die a horrible death. But no, homework assignment, okay. My talkers. Watch Lion. It just dropped. I think there's 4 episodes. You follow Keo through 4 years in his quest to become king.
1: Oh.
0: And I'm just going to tell you. Okay, I got to say one more thing. And I'll repeat this tomorrow on Screen Queens. Colin looked at me and he goes, oh my goodness, this is where Disney got the scene. Remember when Simba at the beginning of Lion King is waking up Mufasa and he's ready to play? And he's like, dad. And Mufasa's like, he's your son this morning. There is a scene where Keo meets the males and one of them actually is Keo's father. And he does that exact same. He bounces on them. He tries to get their attention. He snuggles on them.

0: buffalo ass.
1: Yes.
0: You know, and you're just jumping on me.
1: Mm-hmm.
0: Which, by the way, I'll repeat this tomorrow on Screen Queens too. Who knew? I did not know. Buffalo are mean. I know that's a very simple statement, but they are mean. They are
1: large.
0: Get
1: that on a t-shirt.
0: Lions are scared of the buffalo. I did not know this. I only know the buffalo from the slot machines.
1: And the Nina Cherry song.
0: And the Nina, right?
1: Buffalo stance.
0: That's it. Buffalo stance. More tomorrow. The youngins are like, what?
1: What's a Nina Cherry?
0: What's a Nina Cherry?
1: Can I get that at Dairy Queen?
0: Right there. It's a dip cone. Go out there and be yourself because no one can tell you're doing it wrong. Right, Colleen?
1: That is absolutely right. You guys, kindness is free. Go sprinkle that stuff everywhere and be excellent to each other. Thank you so much for hanging with us today. We can't wait to hang with you again tomorrow. Donna and Steve up next.
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5: Yes, we are here. Thank you for joining us for this edition of the Holistic Health Show with Dr. Megan from One Agora Integrative Health. 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Welcome, welcome.
6: Hello, friends.
5: Welcome. I am Ms. Shannon. Producer Woody is with us as well. It's been a weird week.
6: The week
5: that we are recording this episode. We lost our Dolly Parton. We lost our Tim Curry. And also, personally, I think that the closest tie to what we've talked about on the show, we also lost Peter Cullen, the voice actor that was primarily known for Optimus Prime, but also played Eeyore for years and years and years and years. And since we do talk often about the metaphor of Eeyore and Tigger in our depression and our anxiety realm, that definitely hit me as well when I was like, okay, so do we have a little something?
7: Dandelions took a nap, even got to fly. Everybody shared presents with me. Even got me the best cake in the wood. Sounds like a pretty good day to me.
5: So may he rest in honor, Peter Cullen, another one of our greats that we lost this week.
6: There was a rain cloud just following us all around this week.
5: Yes.
6: And the full moon was mooning.
5: Very much so this time. So I did my full moon rituals that I have that I'm like, okay,
6: Dolly's going to come into the conversation a little bit today, too. We'll be honoring all those that have left a legacy.
5: We will just be grounding. And so hopefully you are grounding yourself as well, as a lot of things are going on, especially this time of year. I think that people are also going through those transitions as we move into the next season, especially if you're, if you have kids around and you're like going, I'm getting them ready. I'm getting myself ready. What are we doing? So I think there's just a lot of kinetic energy that is always bouncing around this time of year.
6: And I see a lot of people love this time too, because they know there's an end in sight in the sense of being able to get a regimen back.
5: Exactly.
6: You know, summer's
5: routine
6: just like
5: is great.
6: And so I know a lot of people that love this time because they can sort of see in the horizon that time period where they're going to be able to get some routine back.
5: I am one of those people. So I'm like, you know, starting the, like, really put some different things in play this summer so that I could have more space to do some other things regarding setting our little ecosystem in my house up for success as we move into the next season. So I agree with you. It's like, okay, let's get these things working.
6: Well, I wanted to start this conversation because this week we're going to talk about how to live healthier. So I'm not talking just about how do we live longer. And we'll talk about a lot of stats because it's interesting because we're definitely living longer.
5: Yes.
6: And I looked up a lot of stats that I want to sort of sprinkle into the conversation about the difference between living now in 2026 versus living in 1926.
5: Right.
6: And so we'll sprinkle some of those conversations in. But I thought it would be good to sort of start with just talking to you and Woody about what are things that you think make you healthier? What are things that you think that you've incorporated that have helped your health, that have made you just feel better?
5: You want to go first, Producer Woody?
8: No, the obvious one for me is exercise. That's been the, talk about grounding for me. That's like, to steal a phrase from The Rock, as I often do. it's an anchor to my day.
5: Yes.
8: And it's a nice opportunity to check in with my body and to try to work some of the just aches and pains out of my body. But then being able to engage and feel stronger, I like to do weight training. So those sorts of things always give me just a natural push afterwards. I could go into a workout feeling miserable and come out of it feeling better For sure. It's a guarantee. So I the more I incorporate exercise, the better I feel, for sure.
6: Have there been periods of time when you haven't exercised at all?
8: Yes.
6: And then do you feel, I know I'm like pretty much alley-ooping a question here to just slam dunk it, but like, do you feel a huge difference between the times where there's no exercise in your life?
8: Absolutely. Yeah. It's night and day. Yeah.
6: And it's not just physical, right? That you feel differences in...
8: It's equally mental as physical and mental, for sure.
6: Mm-hmm.
5: And for me, I think it's the way that I've reevaluated my mindfulness practice and what's going on in my head was the biggest thing. Because I would incorporate, like, throw it all in like a stew pot and then wonder why nothing was working. Mm-hmm. And then for me, it was unspooling. Well, what's going on with in your headspace and being able to build in capacity there? Because then it made it so that there was more space for everything to actually work. So now I can be more present when I'm working out, or I can be more present with my son, or when I'm working, in this space. And so that took time for me to be able to unspool the way things worked in my brain to kind of dismantle some of that stress. Mm-hmm. So it could be each of these moments deserves what space they have. And that's when things really, I think, started to click to me, and I started to, and we'll put it all in air quotes, feel better.
6: Yeah.
5: I'm like, it feels better. Like, because otherwise I was going, why am I doing all this stuff? And none of it's making a difference is what it felt like. And I'm like, well, you really have to, it starts with what's going on in your head.
8: What does that mean? What does a mindfulness mean? Is that like meditation? Is that?
5: For me, it's more of just being able to have moments of peace and quiet in my brain. It's being able to have space to be acceptant of how I feel about a thing right now. The next thing that I have to do on my list, the fact of whether I have to forgive myself for not being able to get everything done. So for me, it's an overall practice of what's going on in my head at any given time. Because before it would be, okay, well, I'm working out, but I can't really enjoy it, or it doesn't feel like it's doing anything. And that was because in my head, everything was so messy. And so once I was able to start getting those things to kind of align, then it was it literally, and I say this and it sounds trite, but it was like I finally had a chance to exhale, because it was like, okay, that thing's going to be okay, or it's going to be what it's going to be, but I'm good. I'm going to do this right now. So I hadn't been able to feel that sense of peace internally that things were just going to be fine.
6: What I love about both of your guys' answers is you found a way to check in with yourselves. Like, you check in physically, like you sort of say, okay, how do I feel in this workout? And then that sort of lets you have a gauge of where you're at, not only strength-wise physically, but mentally, emotionally, and just sort of process things by checking in that way.
8: Mm-hmm. Mm-hmm. Absolutely.
6: And I love that. And your answer is sort of, how do I just make sure that I check in with myself? Which it might seem as we talk about it, like you use the word trite, but really when you think about the times that you're the most stressed and that you're the most, like, honestly, when you look at probably your patterns in general, when you're not living as healthy as you can, it's probably because you have no way of checking in with yourself.
5: Right.
6: You're probably taking care of others, or you're just trying to get through the day, or you're just trying to survive. And so that's where I think it's really important to see, like, you don't have to have, there's not a textbook answer of how do we all live healthy, and that these, check it off. This is it. This is it. This is it. You've got to find what works for you. But what really resonated with me with both your answers is you've found ways and feel best when you're checking in.
5: Well, I actually got to the point that I wanted to be able to notice when things were starting to go diagonal before outside factors did, because I can think back through a few times in my life where somebody in my circle would actually get to the point that, going, are you okay? Because I would do something and they would go, well, you're coming out really diagonal right now, or you don't look okay. And it, for me, because I am such a, things are very internal. That means I was pretty far down the path of not being okay by the time anybody else would notice.
6: Right.
5: And so now I'm going, well, let's figure out how you can check it, how I can check in with myself. So before somebody else gets to see it, because that has been better too, because then I don't get to those points anymore where I'm just absolutely exhausted or falling apart or so depleted that I can't refill myself. I have to have somebody else do it. And so that has been a big shift over for sure the last 5 years for me, that I notice a tangible change in that.
8: That's really, I feel like I'm sort of on the cusp of discovering how to do that. And I feel like it's very mysterious and still unclear to me, like, what does that mean? What am I actually practically doing? What am I tangibly, you know, how am I clearing the mess or checking in or, you know, sorting out the things that feels like, as it relates to weightlifting, like it's a lot easier. You know, you have a form and you push or you pull, you know,
5: and
8: what
5: this
8: I mean?
5: Many there's, reps and something. Yeah.
8: There's a very clear formula for how this practice is supposed to go down, but mentally, I'm a bit lost.
5: I'm gonna try and find a tangible way to explain the way it looks in my head. So, imagine you have a giant ball of string that's just all knotted up and all messed up. And I used that yesterday because yesterday I was working with my 3D printer and had to re-spool some of the wire. And it's going, okay, well, what end do I start pulling on? And I would just, you know, I've just gotten better at finding that end. But then anytime you do that, often you make a knot or you make it worse and you're like, okay, now I got to untangle that little piece and I have to do that. But the overall amount of mess that you have is lessened.
6: Mm-hmm.
5: And that's what
6: and
5: I feel like.
6: And slowly sometimes at a time, like you don't even realize like you've unwound it a little bit and made it less of a
5: exactly.
6: mess.
5: Exactly. So, I mean, I don't think that anything is ever completely quiet, you know, in my brain, but I can now, I have straightened out enough of it that I can see where those knots are and then go start addressing those knots
6: mm-hmm.
5: and know that there's still going to be times when everything gets all thrown up and they thrown around and then shake it all up again. But knowing, okay, all you got to do is find the end. You know, for me, I'm like, just find that one end, start pulling on that end. And then you'll figure out the rest of it as you go. Does that visual help a little with what I'm doing in my head?
8: It's still maybe a little metaphorical that I'm still, you know what I mean?
5: So you want that's the thing. Okay. So, but the
6: Can
5: tangible
6: I also say
5: things.
6: One thing though, just like, because I think it helps your analogy is that a lot of times two people get to the point where they have to find something to help unwind, whether it's exercise or to be a little bit more mentally aware
5: mm-hmm.
6: because they get to a point in life where like life has just become chaotic and a big ball of mess.
5: Yes.
6: And I think all three of us can relate to this because a lot of times probably when we've made better changes, it's because of shifts in our life or because of something that's happened. And then it's like, okay, we know we have to unwind this ball, but what do we do? And any movement forward mm-hmm. can be beneficial, which we can talk more about.
5: Yeah. So we can pick that up on the other side. We'll go through some tangible things and maybe something. And because I'm going to give you an answer that you're not going to love, but it's an answer. On the other side of this whole thing. And if any of our listeners would like to go ahead and get their voice into the room, if you want to talk about how you've unspooled things and for yourself or some tangible things that have worked for you, feel free to be part of the conversation. You can call us at 651-641-1071. 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

0: Welcome back to the Holistic Health Show with Dr. Megan from One Agora Integrative Health. I am Ms. Shannon. That's producer Woody. As we said, we'd love for you to get your voice into the room. You can call us at 651-641-1071. That's
1: 651-641-1071.
0: I was like, can I make it to the end of the telephone number?
2: And the sneeze said no.
0: Exactly. It's not like, I've got you. Let's race.
1: And all then right. My head said, can I remember the phone number? And luckily, it's 1071.
0: Yes. So yes. It all worked out.
1: So I think we were all like
0: teamwork. Yes. Teamwork it. As we are continuing to have the conversation about just overall health and wellness.
1: And you know, there's so many times where I will say, and I mean it, this conversation is so important because I think when you look at everything that I've had to go through with clients and patients, like the thing that I think is so helpful for me is I get to have conversations like this with people and really see what makes us tick, what makes us human. And so, and I really, really like having conversations with you and Woody, not because it's my Sunday morning and I am appreciative of it, but because I think you two bring two very good different points to the conversation. So all the time.
0: And Woody, back to what we were trying to relate that was too still metaphorical for you before when I was talking about my wellness practice. So the first thing I started with, because everybody needs to start someplace that works for them. What worked for them was I started with my gratitude practice, because I'm like, because what I could do just because for my personality standpoint was I could sit there and go, I'm grateful for these good things that are going on in my life. I'm grateful for my health. I'm grateful that my allergies aren't so bad, like little things all the way up to big things. And then being able to have that started working. The next thing I started doing is going, well, what can I do? You know, what is my primary thing right now? And it's like keeping track of all of the things that are going on in my brain and feeling like I'm failing all the time is what I felt like. And like in just little microwaves all the time, I felt like I was failing. And so when I started looking at it from the other side of, no, what's all the stuff you did get done? What are the good things that are about you? And just hyper focusing on that, even like little things. That was the good first string in that whole spool that I told you for me to pull on, was to get more clear about who I was, who I wanted to be, what energy I wanted to bring into rooms and worlds and things that I was a part of. That's where I started. And that was a tangible practice. And one of the practices was every night before I went to bed, I wrote a ta-da list. And like, here's all the stuff you did today so that you don't wake up tomorrow feeling like you were terrible because you didn't get everything done. It's like, but here's the stuff you did do. And then the more I did that, the easier it became to just see that organically. And I think that that goes back to the tangible thing that you were talking about. Yeah. We all know when you work out, the reps get easier the more you do it. And it's easier to go, I don't feel like working out today, but you know just automatically that you'll feel better once you start. So you just do.
2: That's helpful.
0: That's how my brain works. So I think it's figuring out what is it that your brain defaults to most easily that gets in your way. Does that make sense, the way that I'm saying that?
2: Yeah.
0: So just one little thing. For me, it was you beat yourself up so much you can't even enjoy the good stuff that you have going on in your life. So figure that out. And then, once I started doing that tangible thing, then I didn't necessarily have to do that all the time for my brain to default back to, no, you did do a bunch of stuff today, girl, stop. You know, kind of thing. Stop beating yourself up. Because then there was another voice in my head other than the, why didn't you accomplish all of this stuff and you should be getting far, you know, that kind of thing. So I think it's figure out what voice is, what negative voice, let me say it this way so it sounds less woo-woo. What negative voice is talking to Woody right now the loudest? And then figuring out what the counter is to that. And then what can you do to make that other voice have more space to become as loud as the negative voice? Does that sound?
2: That's interesting. Yeah, I think all of that is helpful and just knowing that you dedicate a specific time and space to, process these thoughts and to try to create new behaviors and understanding that dedicating the time for this process is what is resulting in the change in behavior.
0: Yeah.
2: Because I think like having that, like having a procedure like or dedicating, all right, this is how I'm going to do it.
0: Right.
2: Because, like I said earlier, it sort of remained a mystery. It's like, okay, are you just trying to catch yourself in the moment in the middle of the day.
0: No, because that's difficult. Like, I can do that now because I did the pre-work to be able to do it. And so, like, and I think, and I didn't, you know, I wasn't one of those people that said, I'm going to sit down for 15 minutes every day and do this. It's, I'm going to do this process and it's going to take however long it takes. And I'm going to commit to this particular thing for me. And I that do believe that that can be different for all of us. That's why I said, well, what's the main thing? You need to figure out what the main thing is. That's if this voice wasn't so loud in my head, what would it allow me to do? So maybe it is I could catch myself quicker in the middle of the day when I'm about to snap because the kids are wearing me out, because my kid wears me out too. Mm-hmm. But that has become something that I'm able to do because I was able to figure out the capacity in my brain and slowly go, well, now I have more space for this. And a lot of the reason why I did it before bed for me personally was so that I could also start working on my sleep hygiene, because that was another thing that I was like, I need to prioritize rest and recovery, because I hadn't, and it was making all of these other things not work. It was making it difficult to work out. It was making it difficult for it to to think clearly. It was making it difficult to parent properly and to have the kind of grace and mental clarity that I need to be able to deal with challenging situations and a parenting situation. I didn't have any space because I was tired and I was exhausted. Yeah. So I'm like, if I can fix that a little bit, just even get a little more rest, then I have more time to do this. And I'm like, well, you know what? When you start thinking about this stuff, 2 a.m. when you can't do anything about it. So let's figure out how to do something ahead of time.
2: Those behaviors that I feel like what leads to ultimately what we're talking about here, which is a healthy life.
0: Right.
1: Yep.
2: Is being able to create or have healthy patterns of behavior.
0: Like, I know I have more time and a better attitude about working out, about washing my face, about doing all this stuff, because I started with that one thing of figure out how to give yourself more space in your brain. Mm-hmm. For me, that was just the thing. Because I, you know, I've told Dr. Megan this before. I was just at a point that I was throwing all these things at the wall and nothing was working. Mm-hmm. I'm taking the supplements. I'm doing the things. I'm talking to my therapist. And I still don't feel good. And so I had to figure out what to start with in my brain to go.
2: Yeah, if you don't have a clear mind.
0: No.
2: None of it's going to stick.
0: Right.
1: Well, and I can tell you what research would say, too, just to sort of piggyback on all this, is make the habits like connected to something. So like if you're talking about the gratitude that you're mentioning, maybe you do that at the end of each rep. Mm-hmm. Like, you know, you just say, at the end of each rep, I'm just going to say something that I am appreciative of, whether it's something small at the moment, like I was able to complete that, or whether it was like, oh, you know, my son made me giggle today.
0: Yeah.
1: And so, you know, something like that where it's connected, you're more likely to do it. Mm-hmm. Or like some people will connect things to brushing their teeth or just something they're going to do every day, no matter what, but connect a habit to that.
2: That's really cool.
0: A lot of the thankfulness and the gratitude comes, people attach that to meal times because we're accustomed to doing that.
2: Sure.
0: So it's, what do you do all the time? Like my compassion practice, and I got this from a book that I had shared with Woody, to get more in the habit of just doing it all the time. One of the things they suggest is every time you get in the car, you know, just think about, you know, being compassionate to the people that are around you and what are you thinking. And so there are ways that you can make these little things.
2: Boy, what a good time to bring that out, too.
0: Yeah.
2: Because I don't know about you, but I like
1: it's hard to have gratitude when you're driving these days. Yeah.
0: Instead, I'm like, I'm going to use this compassion for that person because I don't know what they're going through. I'm going to use this compassion in the grocery line. Exactly. But I'm like,
1: I'm sure they're a nice person when they're not on the road.
0: And I say this and I go, but I wish them well. But that's how I feel. Is I'm like, I wish them well.
1: Or I just appreciate they're not my family member and I don't have to see them again.
0: Or so. I go, I turn it to the other one. I hope that they safely drive wherever they're going. Kind of thing. And so I'm like,
2: I
0: that's
2: mean, our
0: what
2: relationship
0: doing.
2: With strangers, I don't know. I mean, it's impactful. Like,
0: it really is.
2: The way that we have to engage with other people every day, that really does affect how you.
0: And infect. You're right. Infect as well.
1: Well, and that might be where we want to pick up after the break, is that actually one of the things that we talk about, what makes life better and what shows up time and time again with any research, is social connections.
0: Right.
1: But one thing that I think is really interesting about now, and this sort of goes now toward away from 1926 versus 2026, is actually like the people, like strangers and whatnot, have more of an impact through social media, just every day, strangers matter more to us than they did 100 years ago, and that actually affects our health.
0: Right. So we would love to pick that up on the other side of the break. We'd also love for you to be part of the show. You can call us at 651-641-1071. Be right back with the Holistic Health Show with Dr. Megan from One Agora Integrative Health here on My Talk 107.1.

0: where talk is fun.
1: Isn't this a delight?
0: My Talk, everything entertainment.
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6: Hi, I'm Woody with your 5 Eyewitness News Twin Cities weather. Cloudy skies and highs in the 80s through most of the week ahead, with a little chance of rain on Thursday. 83 is the high tomorrow, 81 is the high today. It is 69 now, here at My Talk.
0: The movie's worth seeing, the music worth streaming. That's what we're talking about. Where talk is fun. My Talk 107.1, everything entertainment.

0: Yes, it is very often about the beautiful things you have in your life. Big and small.
1: Mm-hmm.
0: And we're going to cover some of that as we continue this conversation with my friend Dr. Megan from One Agora Integrative Health. This is the Holistic Health Show.

0: Again, the phone number is 651-641-1071. That's 651-641-1071. So these two studies that you dropped into the email that you sent to me, I do like covering these because I think that they're different but the same,
1: yeah.
0: You know, about stuff. But then I think some people just gloss over them and go, well, that was just because of the region that they lived in. But I like, no, but there are still some takeaways from it.
1: Yes.
0: So do you want to start with the Blue Zones study that talked
1: about? Yeah, so the Blue Zones, I think, is the big sort of encompassing mm-hmm. that this is really the interesting ongoing. And it's right out of the University of Minnesota.
0: Right.
1: So it's really interesting that, you know, it's been around for about 25 years.
0: Mm-hmm.
1: And it's been this whole question on which sort of cultures, where do people live the longest? But not that they're trying to get to a certain age. Where do they have a quality of life?
0: Right.
1: Throughout that period of time. And it started with four Blue Zones. Now they sort of look at five. But it's very interesting because when you look at the reason for a lot of those Blue Zones, it's not what you think.
0: Mm-hmm.
1: You know, it's not a situation of they took the most supplements.
0: Right.
1: Or they had the best medical care.
0: Or drank the most water.
1: Yeah. Sometimes people are shocked by this mm-hmm. stat, but like in the United States, I mean, we spend more on like our healthcare system obviously is in the trillions now of
0: right.
1: what we spend. Where do you think we are for outcomes in all countries?
0: Are we going by numbers of...
1: Yeah, so like, you know, if let's say...
0: Oh, geez. I think we're solidly...
1: Of all countries.
0: Of all...
1: Industrialized countries, but all countries.
0: Yeah, I don't have the numbers of how many countries we're looking at in there, but I've looked at that before. Well, we're solidly at the bottom of the middle. It's what I remember every time. If mm-hmm. we're like... We're like... I feel like last time I looked at it, we were nestled in the bottom of the middle.
1: Mm-hmm.
0: As far as industrialized countries, we're way low.
1: So what do you sort of think for the fact that we've spent so much money? I mean, we have, you know, the ability to do great healthcare components.
0: I think it goes back to if you look at the other studies where they talk about the happiest countries,
1: mm-hmm.
0: we don't ever chart. And I think that that's part of it because mm-hmm. there's overlap between the ones where the people in the country rate as happy,
1: mm-hmm.
0: not necessarily monetarily, all that stuff gets bumped in. Just that overall, you know, whenever they do a survey of happy, those countries overlap the Blue Zones more than the U.S.
1: Yeah.
0: does
1: yeah.
0: ever.
1: Do you want to take a guess on a number?
2: Last.
1: Well, yeah. Not last.
0: We're not last.
1: We're not last. Like this, because this is all, I should say this is all countries. So there are some
0: Correct.
1: Countries where, but we're like, we usually come between 34 and 36.
0: Yeah.
1: So, I mean, which is crazy because
0: mm-hmm.
1: we get outperformed by countries that do not have the resources that we
0: At
1: do
0: all.
1: Have. So we're not doing so good with healthy and happy here in
0: right.
1: the U.S.
0: Right.
2: I'm shocked.
0: Yeah.
1: Yeah. Yeah.
0: And I think that it's also
1: we'll give
0: a
1: you
0: matter-
1: a second to process that one.
0: Right. I know. He's all like, how dare you come up with numbers, Dr. Megan? But I do think that it's also what we've prioritized as far as
1: For sure.
0: health here
1: mm-hmm.
0: Is that we've prioritized a variety of longevity, but we haven't prioritized the quality of that longevity right
1: mm-hmm.
0: now for a variety of reasons. I think a lot of that, and again, this is not Dr. Megan, this is Ms. Shannon and her conspiracy theories. We have prioritized.
1: I have my own, she has her
0: exactly.
1: own.
0: Exactly. We have prioritized length of life if it can be monetized.
1: No, that's true.
0: If we could keep you around by something that we can
1: healthcare
0: monetize.
1: Is a business.
0: Exactly.
1: It's a business.
0: Right.
1: Yep.
0: And so,
1: like everything else, it's a business.
0: So figuring out some other ways to add in some of these lifestyle changes and these other things are difficult because a lot of our things are based on where do you fit into the economy, the global economy, but also our personal economies, because that's what moves us forward and makes, you know, and provides safety and security for you and your family. Of course, a lot of those are economic. So it's, how can we do these things that aren't based upon
1: yeah.
0: how many supplements you're able to buy for you and your family?
1: Right.
0: And
1: well,
0: that,
1: and
0: I think, is also
1: yeah,
0: great
1: no, exactly.
0: to talk about.
1: And
0: so.
1: That's the interesting thing. 100 years ago, the major illnesses and acute threats were infection.
0: Mm-hmm.
1: So obviously antibiotics have made us take that off of the list, which is great. Childbirth
0: right.
1: was actually a major death
0: mm-hmm.
1: Concern 100 years ago.
0: Right.
1: So, you know, and we're not seeing that anymore as a major health concern. Pneumonia, tuberculosis was one of the major causes of death in 1926. And then accidents.
0: Mm-hmm.
1: Now we're talking about cardiovascular disease,
0: right.
1: Cancer, some metabolic concerns and diseases. And most people now when they die will die with what's called comorbidities, like multiple diagnoses.
0: Right.
1: And so we've definitely improved lifespan, like age. So back in 1926, it was 56.
0: Right.
1: Now I think the last time I looked, I think it was 73. So
0: and I think it's interesting when we talk about those comorbidities, because I had a friend and he mentioned, you know, because we were talking about trying to eat better, mm-hmm. about eating healthy. And he's like, well, I don't worry about it too much because, you know, everybody used to eat organic in 1930s and they didn't have the life expectancy we had. And I said, okay, well, now you're oversimplifying this.
1: Right.
0: So that, yeah. They also didn't have all of the pollutants in the
1: that
0: food.
1: That is true. Oregon Trail, no one died of eating processed foods. They all died of cholera or whatever they got.
0: Yeah, right, yes. Exactly.
1: That is true.
0: Smallpox.
1: Like, yes,
0: it they still were getting smallpox. So I get it, you know, that they didn't live as long as we do, but now it's different.
1: And that's the conversation is like, we went from diseases that would kill you in either moments or days,
0: right. Mm-hmm.
1: to now diseases that are actually taking years off of our lives and mm-hmm. decades off of our lives and sometimes take 20 to 30 years to even develop.
0: Right.
1: You know, so it is a situation of that. I think we do have to be more aware of our overall like health, because we could live longer and better, but we have to be an active participant
0: right.
1: in that decision. And so that circles back to what we talked about at the beginning of this, is we have to make decisions for ourselves that are going to let us have, you know, that 20 more years that we get. We have to make sure that that's a high quality 20 years.
0: Exactly.
1: And we have to do the work to make sure we keep some miles on our tires.
0: And I also think there was a quote, and I, you know, and I'm going to misquote it, so I'll just summarize it instead, where it says we can't control how long we're going to be on this planet, but we can control how we feel during those years so it feels like it's longer.
1: Mm-hmm.
0: And that's a lot of what I kind of bounce back to, is going, you know, well, what can I do to make sure that as long as I am here, because when you're going to be gone, is when you're going to be gone,
1: mm-hmm.
0: you know, kind of thing. But I can go, well, while I was here, I enjoyed it, or I felt like I made a difference, or whatever it is that motivates, you know, mm-hmm. each and every one of us to get up every day.
1: Well, and those blue zones, what they taught us was that a lot of it wasn't, you know, Okinawa, Japan, they really sort of tied that a little bit back to diet.
0: Mm-hmm.
1: And some of the foods that they ate were helpful. And they really have come back with that high fat, like a Mediterranean diet has been really healthy for a lot of these cultures. But it actually came around a lot more to social connectedness and purpose. And that's
0: mm-hmm.
1: one thing that I've seen in the medical world in so many different realms, is that we are in a society right now where we're not as socially connected.
0: Right.
1: Like, strangers have a much easier way of ruining a day for us than our loved ones have a way of making us have a good day.
0: Mm-hmm.
1: If that makes sense.
0: It does.
1: And so, and I think about it, like, I had a very bad interaction with a stranger this week over my dogs.
0: Yeah.
1: And it bothered me for like 2 days.
0: Yeah.
1: I was like, should I go like say something? You know, like, it was a misunderstanding and nothing obviously majorly happened. But I, you know, like, that stayed with me. But then, you know, there was a lot of good things, and I didn't give them the highlight that I should in my brain.
0: Yes.
1: And so, you know, I think we too now, especially in this sort of post trying to get over that COVID era,
0: mm-hmm.
1: like, we really don't have the social connectedness.
0: Right.
1: And we just don't have the connectedness that we used to. And we are more, even a lot of our days are made from strangers on social media.
0: And I think that we, there are certain things that are working against us as well with social media. And again, I'm one of those people, you know, as a creator, I'm on social media. I try not to go too far down any particular negative rabbit hole, but I do understand how social media can have those effects on you. And it almost tries to tell you that it's more important than everything else. Like, there are things in the feed saying, hey, you know, the people in your life or your family or all these people, they're not gonna support you the same way a bunch of strangers on social media will support you, and all of those things to encourage you to look at it like it's more important than what connections you can build personally. And I do think it needs to be a blend of those.
1: Exactly.
0: Two.
1: Where I agree.
0: It needs to be, here are the people in your, that you count as your circle, because that's one of our, you know, core hierarchy of needs things, is that connectedness and that feeling like you're, you know, quote, part of a tribe, and that you have those people. And I think it is difficult to figure out how you build those and build those teams and little pockets of different support systems that you have.
1: And I see so many people's health decline when they don't have the social connectedness, Or, you know, you hear these stories, and I've seen these stories of people who, you know, it's their last days and they keep alive until they get to say goodbye to somebody.
0: Right.
1: And then they see that person and then, you know, they die shortly after.
0: Right.
1: And same thing with purpose, as I see so many people, once they lose their purpose and if they don't have a goal, or, you know, honestly, too, the power of suggestion, like when they're told, hey, you have 3 months to live.
0: Right.
1: There's so many stories of they live 3 months in one day,
0: right.
1: You know, or they live 2 months in 3 weeks. Like, it's just, it's very, very interesting that there's this whole concept of just how important all these other things are, and we don't talk about them enough.
0: Right, right. And so I also think that it's good to remind people that, like, I have these conversations with, like, my mom and my stepdad, because now they're both retired. I'm like, y'all need something to do.
1: Mm-hmm.
0: You need something to do. Like, that's back to your purpose.
1: Get a hobby.
0: Like, get a hobby. It doesn't matter. It doesn't have to be intense, but have a thing that you're like, this is what I do. Because I do agree with you that, you know, not just in my head, but the research has shown you need to have a thing, mm-hmm. you know, other than scrolling Netflix. That's not enough of a purpose.
1: Right. No, it's not a fulfillment. And so, and we see that all the time that, you know, whether it's like volunteering, and their research time and time again shows that people who retire earlier mm-hmm. tend to, especially the ones that retire earlier and don't have something else to fill that time,
0: right.
1: that's genuinely a purpose, that they don't live as long.
0: Right.
1: And so it's very, very interesting when you put all this together, and these are things that are just so important for overall health and wellness, and they're things that we should change now.
0: Yes.
1: Find a purpose now.
0: Right.
1: You might be 20 years away from retirement, but find a purpose that's not your job.
0: Right.
1: You know, and that's the pot calling the kettle black, because I spent a lot of time with my dog.
0: But I'll give you a little reminder now. You said it out loud. Now that you've named it,
1: yes.
0: you can claim it.
2: Easier
0: so good.
2: Said than done, me.
0: Right.
1: So I said it, then I claimed it, and I said, but like, because that at the end of the day is something that can give you purpose now, but my job is not going to be my
0: right.
1: end legacy.
0: Right. So. All right. Well, we'll pick up this conversation on the other side. We'd also love for you to be part of the show. You can call us at 651-641-1071. Be right back with the Holistic Health Show with Dr. Megan from One Agora Integrative Health here on My Talk 1071.
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0: Welcome back to the Holistic Health Show with Dr. Megan from One Agora Integrative Health. I'm Ms. Shannon. That's producer Woody. Still time to get your voice into the room. You can call us at 651-641-1071. That's 651-641-1071. I want to bring this one up because I've had to practice this.
1: Okay.
0: That whole morning light thing. Like how you used to, because I have the blackout curtains because it stays so dark. Mm-hmm. I mean, so light for so long, certain times a year. So I had to, I've had to commit to at least open that little curtain.
1: You can be a vampire during night, but come out of your coffin and check
0: like,
1: in
0: open
1: on the
0: that.
1: Sun.
0: Yeah,
1: so. It's huge. I mean, I really think that like grounding yourself in the morning is such an important thing. Like, Woody, do you work out in the morning or in the afternoon or just whenever it fits into your schedule?
2: I would prefer to work out in the morning.
1: In the morning.
2: But I'm also not willing to get up at like 6 or 5 to, to work out.
1: It's,
2: that's a little too much of an ask. But I've been there before and it definitely feels like it has a more impactful effect on my just well-being and attitude if I do throughout the day if I do it in the morning.
0: I don't do my full workouts in the morning because I don't have enough time and I'm not going to get up early. What I've started is I change the name of the alarm on my phone when it goes off. So I get up, I open the curtain, and I do 20 push-ups. And I just do 20 push-ups.
1: Yeah.
0: You know, kind of thing. I was like, just do the 20 push-ups. I mean, I've seen that in a bunch of movies, and I'm like, okay, I'm going to do that. I'm just going to. So I don't do the full thing. I just do the 20 push-ups. And I got you got those out of the way. And then if you get busy the rest of the day, at least you did something.
1: Yeah.
0: And that has done a lot to start my morning with more clarity.
1: Right.
0: Like, I wish I had time. But, I mean, there's lots of times where I'm tired. And I've tried to do the first thing, meditation, do all this stuff. That doesn't always work. But just knocking the 20 push-ups out has helped.
1: Mm-hmm. Well, and what I try to do, because I'm pretty quick to want to get on my phone, is that I have set a rule that I have to have green time before screen time.
0: Okay.
1: So I have to be outdoors. Now, it's easy when you have dogs. A little bit easier. Like, you can check it off. But, yeah, no, I have had sort of a rule that I can only have screen time, emails or whatever, until once I've had green time.
2: I love that.
0: That's a good one. All right. We also
1: because
0: love
1: of, like, a little rhyme.
0: Exactly. We always love for our friends to be part of the show. So you can call us at 651-641-1071. So is this Joe? Are you calling us? What's your question for Dr. Megan?
3: Well, I'm Joe, and my question is, I'm just, like, a supplement crazy the past 10 years. And I don't know if they're fighting each other. I have a friend who ChatGPT is my stuff and yells at me all the time. You don't need this one. You don't need this one. And I go, but this one said it does this. But then what the ChatGPT says about supplement has nothing to do with what the supplement was advertising.
0: Well, the advertising is what's doing you dirty, not the supplement per se. But that is because it is fair. And it's good to have a friend like Dr. Megan, because I do that sometimes. Like, and I call her my should I spend this money friend. And it's nice to know.
3: Should I make an appointment? Is that the best idea?
1: Yeah, you definitely can make an appointment for that. Because then we'll talk to you about should we do some like blood work? Should we do some things that'll help answer that question specifically for you? What you're bringing up, Joe, is a very common thing that patients say, like the first time we talk, is like, listen, I don't want to take all these supplements. And that's totally legit. And so, you know, but then it's like, okay, well, let's sit down and really go through your list of like, what are your main concerns? What have been your health conditions and concerns? What's your journey? And then let's maybe put in some objective information, like some testing, and then figure out what do you need. And then remember, some supplements can be temporary.
0: Mm-hmm.
1: So there are some supplements.
3: Oh.
1: Yeah, that's another thing. And the other thing I'd say, Joe, with the current state we're in is maybe ChatGPT it, but GPT it for yourself, because what ChatGPT does do is put in a little bit of your bias.
0: Mm-hmm.
1: But where that can be is the situation of then you can say, when they say maybe like take away melatonin, then, and I'm just throwing that one out there, but then you can say, well, you know, before I was on this, I had a lot of problems sleeping. I'm sleeping better now, but maybe I'm also on magnesium. You know, you can put in like the, well, I feel like I got a lot out of this. Like, should I stay on this or do I get this from another one? Put in your brands too. So, you know, if you're taking Thorne multivitamin, put that in because it will say, well, you're in all of these, maybe you have like more B12 than you need. So you can do those kind of things. I think, though, that
0: you're
1: probably not as hot of a mess as you think. But like, for instance, maybe a probiotic. Like, I honestly don't take a probiotic every day. I go through cycles with probiotics.
0: Mm-hmm.
1: So, so there's those things, too. And then there, you know, like I take estrogen CDG, which is one that helps with hormones. I take it Monday, Wednesday and Friday.
0: Mm-hmm.
1: So, because I am not, like, I, too, don't want to take 20 supplements a day.
0: Right.
1: And so, and I know that it's very easy to be like, well, I'm going to take this, I'm going to take that. And then we talked about this, too, but take a break. Like, you know, take a break from one of them at a time for, like,
0: let
1: a month.
0: Let them run out and see.
3: Oh, yeah,
0: because I've had to do that before. Don't just keep adding. I think what we do is we keep adding. And then and so sometimes you're like, well, then let this other one run out and see if it's actually doing something. So I didn't take Yeah, exactly. I had one where I stopped, you know, stopped taking it for a while. I'm like, okay, I think that was doing it. I'll do that for a while again. But then you know, there's other ones I'm like, and I haven't bought them again.
1: Well, and that's super powerful. Like, if you take one out and you're like, oh, that one was doing a lot, which happens sometimes too. Like, you're like, I don't know if this is really doing anything. Like, L-theanine is mine.
0: Mm-hmm.
1: That, you know, when I'll take that out and cycle it out sometimes. And then when I get through a lot of stress and I'm like, I feel more on edge, I'm like, oh, well, I'm not taking my L-theanine. And I'll put it back in.
3: I do feel those.
0: Yeah.
1: Yeah.
3: What's the estrogen one you said again?
1: So
3: I think it's a problem.
1: Yeah. So mine that I like is Orthomolecular Estrogen, CDG, but there's a lot of products out there. There's another one called Dim Detox.
0: Mm-hmm.
1: So there's a lot of ones that have ones that just help to make sure we're not building up extra estrogen.
0: Right.
1: And that's been really good for me because I've had hormonal issues my whole life.
0: Mm-hmm.
1: But
3: 160
1: now,
3: and I don't have any.
1: Well, but you still can have hormonal issues.
0: Yes.
1: That's the thing about being a woman. Even when our hormones go away, it's just like, well, still.
0: Now I need this one, you know, my brain is working properly if I take that one. So, yeah, I agree.
3: Yeah. I'm not paying for that belly freezing stuff. I'd rather just do it naturally.
1: Yeah. But that's a good thing. It's like, you know, you're wanting to stay on top of like what your body's telling you and like get the messages. So, but yeah, I would say the two sort of things that I would say that I'd recommend is either make an appointment and then we can talk about what objective information, and any of us can help you. Myself, Dr. Heidi's really good at that. Dr. Mark, any of us. But, you know, we can really go through then and say, okay, well, let's get some information and see. Or the other thing that might just be very helpful is you put it into ChatGPT, but have a conversation, not a one time.
0: Right. I'm taking all this. You need to talk through the issues.
1: Yep.
3: And say information.
1: Yep. And then you can ask it questions like, if I was to only take four of these, and then you can sort of start there because then you'll be like, well, no, you took away my L-theanine and I need that.
0: Yeah.
1: And so you can, and then if you feel like it took one away and you're mad at it, put it back in and be like, okay, I need this one. So
0: right.
1: I think that's a good place to at least start.
3: Excellent. I'm definitely interested in an appointment, so I will work on that.
0: OneAgoraHealth.com, Joe.
3: Thank you very much. You guys have a great day.
1: It's beautiful. Yeah, and thanks for listening.
0: Enjoy your Sunday.
3: So. Thank you.
0: All right. Mm-hmm. Well,
3: enjoy, guys. Thank you.
0: Thanks, Joe. Well, we have two more minutes. So what do you want to wrap up with today, Dr. Megan?
1: Well, I think like when you look at this is that, you know, I think the biggest message I want to take away is that our health is about us. And the reason I started this conversation by asking you and Woody to really participate and tell me what you guys do that you think is healthy is that you've got to find what works for you. And know, too, that one of the themes I think you guys were talking about that's really important is when you start to make one decision that's helpful, other ones will come.
0: Right.
1: And then the other thing I wanted to mention when we talked about with like habits, there are two books that I really like. The Power of Habits, which talks about how to make these changes, and Atomic Habits.
0: Okay.
1: And I think both of those have some really good, easy ways of if you want to make changes, like how you can do it in ways that like will stick.
0: Mm-hmm.
1: Like psychologically, how can we change our habits as human beings? Because, you know, we are sort of responsible for changing our habits and the trajectory of sort of our thoughts and our life.
0: Right. And just, you know, find a place to start. You don't have to do everything all at once. You can make one incremental change that might help you get to. I love that when people talk about, I felt 1% better after I did this. And then you just keep adding them all up.
1: Yes. And they will. They will start to add up. And know whenever you're going to make a change, there's another thing I've learned. The universe is going to get in your way.
0: Oh, gosh.
1: The universe has a sense of humor.
0: Mm-hmm.
1: So, like, if you decide I'm going to be

0: talk is fun.
1: It really takes my mind off things. Oh my God, do I have a lot of things on my mind? A lot.
0: My talk. Everything entertainment.
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1: All right, ladies, we got to talk finances.
2: Yes, we would love to talk finances. I'm Miss Shannon. 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Producer Woody is in here, but Cassandra is on the road calling in from some secret location kind of thing. Are you, very secret. Are you in a bunker? Are you in a bunker, Cassandra?
3: I cannot either confirm or deny that. No.
2: But we appreciate you calling in. I know I got a text from you last night. You're like, I'm not going to make it back. And it's like, that's okay. Sometimes you just have to pivot and we'll get you on the phone. So it'll sound a little different, but you're still going to have great information today on some things that people should start looking at before 2026 starts to wrap up, right?
3: Yes, we are. Because I think, I mean, just coming off the heels of talking about the economy and talking about just, again, these external things in our life, and what do those pieces mean, trying to decipher them. I think it's just, it's most helpful to always bring it back to, but what can I do?
2: Right.
3: And so I know we spent some time last week touching on some of that. What I wanted to go through today is, okay, maybe you have a few pieces from last week that you've either started on, or maybe you at least thought about it. Maybe you thought about starting it at some point. But what I want to touch on is, sometimes people will get to the end of the year and then they'll say, oh, I wish I would have thought about this sooner, or I wish I would have done something sooner. And so I thought there are certain things that if you want to get a head start before the end of the year, these might be some areas that you could at least consider. Some things may apply, some may not, but there've been a number of changes this year that I think it's worth having the conversation.
2: Right. And I do think it's a good time as well. I know a lot of us are, well, once the kiddos get back to school, we have time to, you know, work on some of these things. I know for me, there is a couple of things that are already on my ta-da list that I'm ready to work on once we get past Labor Day. And so it's a good time to go, well, how should I prioritize the rest of this year?
3: Yeah. And it's interesting you say that too, because I feel like that's a natural transition for a lot of people. And whether you have kids going back to school or not, whatever phase you're in, I think there's just something about even the changing of the seasons where when summer comes to an end, I die a little bit every time. But anyway, that's just personally, but when summer comes to an end and then you get into those fall where you know, the nights are cooler and you wake up and it's a little brisk. And even if you get those warm days, you can just tell there's change. But I've been in this industry now, not quite 25 years, but I was thinking about it the other day. You know how you just sit down and think, how long has it been? Right. You have to like do the math. Anyway, it's been like, I think 23 years now. Anyway, the point is, in the fall, this is historically always a busier time for us working with people on things, whether it's someone new saying, okay, this is a good time now, I want to get something done, or our existing clients where there's some motivation, there's just some more intention around finances this time of year. And so it is interesting that is just historically been a trend that we've seen for whatever reason, right? Whatever you want to call the reason.
2: Right. No, I agree with you that it's just, you know, and I think it's also there's some other milestones. Like if you're somebody like me that put off paying their taxes, now's a good time to go. I'm like, let me just get them out of the house. And then you just have a little bit more space. Yeah. Mm-hmm.
3: Yes. Yep. Yeah, absolutely. So I think, you know, you can get to the end of the year. Some of the things that we hear sometimes is, I wish I had thought about that earlier. Can I still do a Roth conversion?
2: Right.
3: Did I take my RMD, right? That's something that we really work on getting ahead of for everyone and just double checking that. But if you're doing that and making sure on your own, right, you might get towards December and think, did I take my RMD this year? Or maybe you had an inherited account and you didn't realize you were supposed to take an RMD out of it. So that is sometimes, again, if you've never crossed that bridge and you lost a loved one, you may be going through a time of grieving anyway and didn't even realize you were supposed to take an RMD out of the account. So that's something too, as a heads up, if you're in that situation to check into, or if you have questions, you're certainly welcome to reach out to us. But some people, when they have individual accounts that are taxed every year, maybe there's some opportunities for tax harvesting so that there's not as much of a tax implication Or maybe you didn't realize what the increase was this year in your 401k. Or maybe you're in that special window that we've talked about that we're going to touch on again today where you have a little bit extra you can add. Or maybe you wanted to be more strategic in how you're giving money away and there could be more tax benefits to doing that. So I don't, there's a number of things we're going to touch on today to really start to help to highlight, like I said, just some things that if you want to be a little bit ahead of the game, or maybe this is something you just hadn't considered.
2: Right.
3: Some things that might make your situation a little bit more beneficial.
2: Right. Well, fabulous. Okay. So we have about 6 minutes left in this segment. I want to let you know because you, maybe you don't have the same clock I do in your bunker. So what do we want to jump right into for today then as far as this conversation goes?
3: Well, this is a shout out to Woody. We're going to start with a trivia today.
2: All right. Here we go.
3: Okay. I was hoping for the sound. Okay. So the question is, what is the standard deduction for a married couple filing jointly in 2026? What is the standard deduction for a married couple filing jointly in 2026?
2: Which is a Woody question.
4: Yeah.
2: He's making a face, Cassandra, like he should know what this is.
4: If only I had my H&R Block representative.
2: She's going to give you choices, so maybe these will sound familiar.
4: Okay,
2: so.
4: If I get a multiple.
3: Woody wants to phone a friend.
2: Right.
3: Okay, A, B, C, or D. Ready? A, B, C, or D. Is it A, $27,700, B, $29,200, C, $32,200, or D, $35,000.
4: Wait, this is the standard deduction?
3: The standard deduction for when you file your taxes.
4: Is it C?
3: In 2026. To be clear, though, this wouldn't have affected you yet. So it's
4: okay. Fine.
3: I really wouldn't expect many people to know this off the top of their head because you haven't done your taxes for 2026 yet. Of course, in 27, Woody, if we asked you, you'd know off the top of your head because you'd say, oh, we just filed and I know what the deduction was. So
4: I appreciate that you assume that I would know that next year.
2: What do you think, Woody?
4: I'm going to go with C.
3: Because you're right. Way to go, Woody.
4: Look at me.
2: Well done, Woody.
3: Way to go.
4: Thank you.
3: Yes, the answer is C. For single taxpayers, it's $16,100. And if you're head of household, $24,150. Let's make it fun with the tax code.
2: And I think that it's just interesting with that one. As someone, you know, who itemizes her deductions because she's a business owner, I'm talking about myself. It is, you know, interesting how difficult it is to hit that sometimes. So I'm like, okay, good. That means it is high enough. You know, at least makes me feel better. When I'm like, okay, the standard deduction, there's some years where I had to do a lot of stuff where I was buying a lot of computers or some equipment and I hit that standard deduction. But other years, I'm actually okay when I'm like, all right, I only need the standard deductions here because I didn't have to invest a lot in my business. That makes me feel better than I'm like, well, I hit that so quick. That's too low. So yep. I'm good with that.
3: There you go. So we are going to start out along that theme there. Are you paying more than you need to for taxes?
2: Right.
3: Are you? Right. And as our friendly compliant tax disclosure, we're not tax advisors or CPAs. So this is for educational purposes. And if you have specific tax questions, we always encourage you to reach out to your tax professional. And if you are looking for someone, we do have a handful of CPAs and tax preparers and advisors who do work with some of our clients. So if you are looking for one, certainly let us know. It's interesting. I've had a number of conversations recently with people who do their own, which I think is wonderful, but are kind of on that cusp where they say, I think we might be, you know, where we want to look at having someone take this on now.
2: I agree.
3: You know,
2: I did mine. It was only 3 years ago when I stopped doing mine myself, where I was like, they're just complicated enough that I'll have somebody else do it. So what would you like to talk about regarding those tax decisions over the next 2 minutes?
3: Yeah. So I think it's good to at least make a distinction initially is that, you know, preparing taxes and tax planning are two very different things.
2: Right.
3: And so, you know, a tax preparer might take all of your information and then, you know, kind of take care of the filing itself, right? Looking backward, But tax planning has more of a forward look,
2: right?
3: Where you're doing it in the year that it still can make an impact. Because so much tax planning, it has to happen in real time in that calendar year. There are a few things you can do after the fact, right? There are certain things, but it's a smaller list, right? It's a short list of what you can do after that calendar year has already closed.
2: Right.
3: And so I think going into September here, right, where we have several months of the year, I just want to talk about a few things that I think are still good to look at and questions to ask and to go through. Because if some of these questions apply to you, then this could be a good time to, again, if you've been doing your taxes, maybe you reach out to someone and say, this is, we've had some changes, or we've had this situation happen now, and we want to be more intentional about our planning. We want to be more strategic. We don't, maybe we are paying more than we need to in some of these areas.
2: Wonderful. Well, Cassandra, we can continue this conversation or change it to a different variety of topics when we come back on the other side. What would you like to do?
3: No, I'm going to go through a list of questions that will help, really help, I think, to give people an idea of some things that might be able to help prompt. Maybe we should look at this a little bit further with our tax planning.
2: Wonderful. All right. We're ready to have that conversation. We also appreciate you being part of the show. The number is 651-641-1071. Be right back with the Financial Health and Wealth Show at my friend Cassandra Brazier from Avila Wealth here on My Talk 107.1.
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0: Welcome back to the Financial Health and Wealth Show with my friend Cassandra Brazier from Avila Wealth. I'm Ms. Shannon. Producer Woody is here as well. So our good friend Cassandra is talking us through a few things we might want to look at before we wrap up 2026. And just so that we can go through the rest of the year peacefully and not in such a blitz of a flurry. I'll say that, a flurry of activity. Like, you can do some of these things in a nice kind of metered pace and have a chance to look at them. So what is your list of tax type things you want to go through?
1: Yes, and we're not trying to rush the rest of the year, to be
0: exactly
1: clear. We're just trying for the people that like a heads up on things and want to plan and not be rushed, like you said. So here are some questions to consider when if you're thinking, should we maybe look at some more intentional tax planning for ourselves? One thing would be, has your income, what has your income been so far this year? And have there been any significant changes up or down, right?
0: Right.
1: Looking at that, because sometimes people can have a year eat up or down where it's significantly different. And that can pose some opportunities, and we'll talk a little bit about that. What will your income probably be by the end of the year? Maybe you're expecting a large bonus or something, or an inheritance or something that will tack on a good amount of income yet this year, or some kind of larger expense or deduction, right? If it's a business,
0: right,
1: maybe you have a big deduction. I have some clients that do farming, and there's been several years where their income was next to nothing. And so we've been doing different Roth conversion strategies and things with people like that, where if your income is really low for a period because of certain reasons, there could be that opportunity,
0: right,
1: to pay a lower tax rate on certain assets and get them into a tax advantage or tax quote free bucket, right?
0: Mm-hmm.
1: Did you receive a large business? Did you sell a business? Did you receive a large bonus? I meant to say,
0: right.
1: Did you sell a business or property and maybe take on, like I said, a large, taxable gain potentially? Did you exercise stock options? I have clients that have RSUs. Restricted stock options, right, where you get issued some of these sometimes if you're executives and things, where you're in a higher position, you might get issued stock and things, and then you're at a point where you might have a large amount of concentrated stock. I have clients that then we work through how do we get out of such a concentrated place in a very tax-efficient way. So maybe that's something to consider or look at. Do you have an investment that's currently sitting at a loss in a taxable account? Sometimes that's something to take advantage of. Again, if you have some investments that have really shot up and some that aren't doing as well, you could maybe lock in some of the losses and help offset taxes. Sometimes that's a strategy that is beneficial for some people. Not always, right? You don't always want to sell at a loss.
0: Right.
1: But there might be times when that strategy might make sense depending on what your situation looks like. Could you strategically realize additional income? Like I said, there might be reasons to do that if you're in a lower tax year. Are you withholding enough or too much, right?
0: Mm-hmm.
1: Those are all things to look at. So if your income is pretty consistent, but you're either getting a huge tax return back every year or paying in a lot, maybe that's something to adjust. In a perfect world, you'd wash, right?
0: Okay.
1: You wouldn't owe or pay in or get a return. I know some people like to get the big returns back, and maybe that's your process, and you like that. On paper, it doesn't necessarily make sense because they don't give you any interest on the money they withhold throughout the year from you.
0: Right.
1: They just give it back to you if you overpaid.
0: And
1: by
0: let's
1: way,
0: tell your
1: you
0: compliance people
1: don't pay
0: that
1: enough, you're going to get taxes.
0: Yeah, and
1: or,
0: let's
1: I mean,
0: tell.
1: Interest.
0: And I, you and I always talk about that because I had a ex boyfriend that was in that mentality. And this is not for the compliance people. This is Ms. Shanna's opinion. I don't like that idea of using that as your savings account when you don't get any interest on it. I'm like, even if you were in a terrible savings account, you got some interest on it. So I'm like, figure out how to pay the appropriate amount of taxes, and if you need help, find somebody that can help you figure that out.
1: Yeah. I mean, like I said, on paper, right?
0: Right.
1: Now, that being said, sometimes, right, sometimes that strategy is what works for people. That's our vacation fund. Or
0: right.
1: That's our, then we pay off the credit cards and wipe them clean for the year or whatever, right? Whatever
0: yeah.
1: that strategy is, if it works for you, great.
0: Fine.
1: Right? If you're someone, though, that says, I really want to be strategic, and I want to maximize my dollars it's not necessarily the best way to maximize your money that way.
0: Mm-hmm.
1: But if it works for you, great. So let's talk a little bit about the tax rate, because we have a marginal tax rate system. And I've, over the years, I know some people have a better grasp on that than others. Again, I think our tax system and rules are very complicated. So I don't blame anyone for not understanding it completely.
0: Right.
1: I don't know that anyone understands it completely. But let's talk a little bit about what is our marginal tax rate really mean, because I think this helps to give some perspective too on when you're making decisions when it comes to your tax bracket and things. Because the marginal tax rate, really what it means is it applies to what's your next dollar of taxable income going to be taxed at.
0: Okay.
1: It doesn't mean your entire income will be taxed at that rate. So for if you're married filing jointly for 2026 here, the 10% tax bracket ends at $24,800. So anything above $24,800 will then be taxed at 12%, because that's the next bracket.
0: Yes.
1: So sometimes I will hear people say, well, that's going to bump me into the next tax bracket. That might be true, right? Like if $24,800 is the cutoff and you made $24,801, you would be technically in the 12% tax bracket. But only $1 would be being taxed at 12% technically.
0: Okay.
1: Does that make sense? The rest is still taxed at 10%.
0: Yes. Yes, it makes sense. So, yes, it's still complicated, yep. Though. So.
1: Yes, except both and, right?
0: Right.
1: Both and. So, you know, so just looking at that, so right now in 2026, we have that 10% tax bracket. We have a 12% tax bracket. That ends at $100,800. You know, again, we can't have just straight numbers, right? Just
0: right.
1: 100,000. No, it's 100. Anyway, like you said, it would make sense and it's complicated. The 22% tax bracket ends at $211,400. The 24 then ends at $403,000. I think that's going to, you know, most people are going to be at or below the 24% tax bracket typically. And then the 32% tax bracket ends at $512,000.
0: Right.
1: And the 35%, the top one, it ends at $768,000. So then above that, you're just at 37%. Simple. That one's simple. If
0: okay.
1: You're above $768,700, you're going to be at 37%.
0: Okay.
1: Everything above that, right?
0: Yes.
1: So, like I said, it matters, because if you had someone who, you know, they were earning quite a bit during their working years, let's say they're over $512,000, you know, and they're paying, and then the excess amount above that's 32%, right? Well, what
0: right.
1: if then you drop down to maybe the 22%, right? Because usually people still, if you're working years, you're earning $500,000. Most people that I work with don't drop down to like $50,000
0: right.
1: income in
0: right.
1: retirement, right?
0: Exactly.
1: Usually, though, a lot of times it's going to be less, especially for the reason that when you have your working years, you have a lot of dollars going towards things that you're not going to be having them go towards in retirement. One of them is funding retirement. And
0: right.
1: especially when people, sometimes in those later years towards retirement, if they're funding 20, 30 plus thousand into their retirement accounts, you know, those last number of years, and maybe both people are doing that if you're married, right?
0: Right.
1: You might be really able to fund a good amount that could potentially be 50 to 60,000 right off the top of your income that you're not living on now. So again, and then you go through, what about taxes? What about your, you know, employer benefits that you're paying for? And all that, you deduct all those things. What actually hits your bank account, and if you were to multiply that by 12, it's usually significantly less than what that gross number is.
0: Okay.
1: Right? So then oftentimes we get to retirement and what we can live on, because what we have been living on is significantly less than what our gross income number is anyway.
0: Right. But it is good to plan ahead is what you're saying. So that if you're like close to retirement.
1: Absolutely.
0: Okay.
1: Yes. But it also, it's just a way to be aware of how the tax bracket system works so that you can take advantage of opportunities and things. Again, if you're going to be dropping down significantly once you retire and you're getting close, you may want to consider trying to lean more into the tax deferred side of your investing. right, in your 401k and things.
0: So, Cassandra, now, when we pick up on the, because we're going to go to break, so when we pick up, do we have more about those brackets that we're going to cover?
1: Well, we just have a few more things on the tax side. I do have another trivia, and then we're going to shift to kind of the next tip here before the end of the year.
0: Fabulous. We also want to remind people that they can always get a hold of Cassandra and her team by going to AvilaWealth.com. 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
9: Hi, I'm Woody with your 5 Eyewitness News Twin Cities weather. Partly cloudy skies and highs in the 80s this week. 83 is the high tomorrow. 82 and overcast on Tuesday. 81 is the high today. 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
2: 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That's what we're talking about. 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My Talk 107.1. 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

0: Welcome back to the Financial Health and Wealth Show with my friend Cassandra Brazier from Avila Wealth. I'm Miss Shannon. That's producer Woody. So we're excited to continue this conversation so that we can go ahead and get ahead of a few things for 2026. We're not rushing or anything. We're just making sure that you are fully prepared for some things to go on your list. So feel free, Cassandra, go ahead and pick up with where we were regarding the taxes.
1: Yeah, there's just a couple more thoughts I just want to share on the tax side of before the end of the year, because there's, you know, it kind of depends on what your goal or philosophy is with your taxes. If you may think, I just want to pay the least amount of tax this year, then you would have a certain path you would follow. But if your goal is to pay the least amount of tax over your potential lifetime, then you have a longer time horizon on your tax planning strategy, and then that may dictate some different actions and things. I mean, if someone asked you, if your CPA specifically said you could pay $5,000 in additional tax this year, but it would likely save you about $15,000 over your lifetime, would you do that? Right? Would you do that? And some people wouldn't, and that's fine.
0: Right.
1: But I think those are the questions to consider and see which side of that question you're on. Because if you are someone, because I have some clients that are really, really, they want to plan not only for themselves, for their retirement income, but they want to be more strategic and they're motivated by their legacy planning. They
0: Right.
1: want things to be as tax efficient to their heirs as possible. So those are all things to consider and look at a strategy that can both take advantage of tax planning for your retirement and or your beneficiaries and your heirs or whoever your legacy will be going to.
0: Right.
1: So those are, like I said, on the tax side, those are things that this is a great time of year to have those conversations if you haven't already. We're going to pause quick for another trivia because I know everyone's been waiting.
0: We're ready.
1: I know. Oh, thanks, Woody. Okay. So we just talked about this. So true or false, if you're in the 24% federal tax bracket, every dollar you earn is taxed at 24%. True or false?
2: Well, I know that's false.
1: Way to go, Woody. Way to go, bud. Man, Woody, you're crushing trivia today.
2: I'm feeling pretty good about myself. Thank you for acknowledging
0: me. Well done.
1: Yes, absolutely. We are here to cheer you on.
0: Absolutely.
1: In your successful trivia gaming day.
0: Yes.
1: Okay, so good job there. Yes, as we talked about, there is a marginal tax bracket system currently in place in the United States. So we're going to move on. We're going to leave that behind us now, and we're going to move on to some portfolio conversation.
0: Okay.
1: So one thing, this can be a good time of year to do that as well, is does your current portfolio still fit with what your overall goals, time horizon is? And we're not asking the question, how did your portfolio perform this year? We're asking if it's still in alignment, right? If it's still, are you taking on the proper amount of risk and so forth that would be appropriate for you? Because I think sometimes it just comes down to performance for people, but also you have to look at, is it in alignment with your risk tolerance and what your time horizon is? Because that's a bigger question to ask.
0: Right.
1: Instead of just, well, how did it perform? At the end of the day, we all want positive returns. And we want, I mean, given the opportunity or given the option, we'd want the most, right? However, if you're at a place or maybe your comfort level is not to have the biggest swings, then it needs to be appropriately allocated. And you may not get the biggest return every year, right?
0: Right.
1: So comparing your portfolio to something that was off the chart this year may not be the best comparison either, right? You always want to look at, is it in alignment with what my, you know, with my goals and objections? And I want to just, because I want to talk a little bit about diversification, but also about rebalancing. And just to let, I mean, doing both of those does not guarantee you're going to avoid loss,
0: right?
1: Or guarantee you're going to have the best returns, but they are strategies that I think are beneficial to use, right? We all kind of understand the importance of diversification in general,
0: right?
1: Right. Dividing it between some different areas to try and spread out your risk. But then rebalancing, it just means that if you wanted to be, for example, and like a 60% stock and 40% bond type of a mix if you're more balanced. And then stocks, you know, and equities maybe performed really well, and all of a sudden you're in an 80% stock mix and 20% of your portfolio is bonds. That may be a time to rebalance then, just meaning you would sell some of the gains, buy into a little bit more on the bond side so that you're back to that kind of 60-40 mix.
0: Right.
1: Because a 60-40 mix is going to look and feel and perform a little differently than an 80-20 mix, which would be considered more growth. So if all of a sudden you were wanting to be more balanced and middle of the road, and that's what's appropriate for you, but all of a sudden you became in a growth model, again, you're taking on more risk, which maybe you're happy about the returns that year, but if the market does turn, and we know that there's ups and downs, right?
0: Right.
1: We all know, if you're an adult and you're investing, you probably understand that there can be a loss here too, right?
0: Right.
1: Well, that loss can obviously be a little bit greater if you're in a growth mix versus a more middle-of-the-road balance mix. So that's the year when you might be really upset about being a little bit more in equities, right?
0: Right.
1: So to have it more aligned with your overall goals and timeline and so forth, I think it's beneficial. So to ask yourself, you know, has my time frame changed on what this mix looks like? Has my income changed? Will I need money here in the near future? Am I disproportionately, you know, invested? Am I over concentrated in certain areas? You know, am I taking on more risk than I wanted to? So I think it's just good to just check in and look at some of these things, especially if you're doing it yourself, right?
0: Right.
1: If you don't have anyone working with you, monitoring things, keeping an eye on things, it's good to have those, just take some oversight time on your model and see where you're at. So we got a trivia question here on rebalancing. And which is the best definition of rebalancing? Is it selling everything before a recession? Well, that would be great timing of the market, I just want to say. Would it be buying whatever performed best last year? Would it be C, returning a portfolio toward its intended allocation? Or D, moving everything to cash after the market falls?
0: Okay, I'm going to go with, we're going to go with C. I feel like we're going to move everything back towards, because we're rebalancing, right? So we're going to look back towards,
1: yeah,
0: put everything close to what its intended purposes. So I think that's what C was implying.
1: It was what C said.
0: Okay.
2: And I'm going to agree with Ms. Shannon.
0: Okay.
2: I think C is correct as well.
1: Dan, what are your bet? 1,000 today. Trivia.
0: Well done.
1: So, well done indeed.
0: Well, I do also think that it's always, whenever you're going through a rebalancing period, it's easy to fall into that, oh, I should have, you know, especially back to one of your other answers that was, look and see everything did well before, and to not like let that FOMO, that fear of missing out, or that, oh, I should have known what all those other people knew, and just do the best. You know, you're doing the best with the information that you have.
1: You're absolutely doing the best you can with the information you have. But I will say that investing by looking in the rearview mirror every year, it doesn't usually, that's not usually the best strategy.
0: Right.
1: If you look at the top asset classes year, you know, each year, if you look year by year by year by year, sometimes the top ones are up for a couple of years. Sometimes they're the bottom next year, right?
0: I mean,
1: it's all over the place as far as what's going to be the top performing asset class in any given year. And again, diversification doesn't guarantee, you know, you're going to avoid losses either. And I remember in 2008, I remember everyone talking about that was the first time in a long time, right, where cash was one of the best asset classes to be in, just cash, right? Because just about everything else still fell that year, right? So anyway, so there are going to be these different outlying times and so forth, but in general, the majority of the time, there's benefits to having diversification. There's benefits to strategically rebalancing and things. Nobody knows how to time the market perfectly. I mean, if they do, everyone would be doing it, right?
0: Right.
1: If they did. So let's shift now. Let's talk about how much time do we have before we have to take another break here.
0: You have about 4 minutes.
1: Okay, that's perfect.
0: Good.
1: So we're going to touch on what is different in 2026 here. You know, what has changed from last year? And we've talked about this prior, but I just want to reiterate, you know, retirement plan limits increased in 2026. So, you know, 401ks, 403bs, 457, TSP plans, those all increased to $24,500. So if you are someone who you max out your 401k, I have some clients that they get it maxed out and then they have to stop contributing, right, because they hit it earlier in the year. Maybe you were on a track to max it out last year, but you didn't increase it, right? So if you are someone there, and then also once you turn 50, you can do the general catch-up, which is another 8,000.
0: Okay.
1: So if you're in that bucket, you could do, if you're 50 or older, you could do 32,500. But if you are between 60 and 63, you could do an extra 11,250.
0: Okay.
1: Remember, that's kind of that super catch-up window.
0: Right.
1: So you could potentially, if you're in that window, be doing 35,750.
0: Mm-hmm.
1: So that, like I said, and if you are just really trying to maximize those early 60 years when you're in your early 60s, that's a great time to just be adding a little bit more to it.
0: Right.
1: If you're in that higher income earning category, though, remember the rules also changed where if you're earning $150,000 or more and you need to put your catch-up amount into the Roth bucket, then they do not give you an option otherwise, and they should let you know that in your plan.
0: Right.
1: They should know that. So, but then also the IRA limits also changed. So just straight IRA contributions or Roth IRAs, those increased to $7,500.
0: Okay.
1: $7,500. If you're 50 or older, it increased to $8,600. The HSAs also went up slightly. I don't, you know, if you're funding your HSA account, fantastic. That is, like we've talked about in the past, that's the only triple tax advantaged vehicle.
0: Right. Your health savings account.
1: Your health savings account. Yep. So definitely something to fund to the extent that you're able to. I've had people ask in the past, well, how should I allocate it as far as where my priorities are? I would still say I would make sure your retirement is funded, because the HSA account, you can't necessarily live on it for your living expenses, right? So
0: right.
1: Yes, you want to fund it if you can, but not at the expense of your retirement account, right? So there would be other priorities maybe.
0: Fabulous. All right, Cassandra, when we come back for our final segment, what do you want to cover?
1: I got one more trivia here, and then we're going to talk about a few more 2026 changes. And then we're going to also touch on if you should consider a Roth conversion.
0: All right. We'll be right back. 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
3: Hey, it's Kendall. 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

0: Welcome back to the Financial Health and Wealth Show with my good friend Cassandra Brazier from Avila Wealth. I'm Ms. Shannon. That's producer Woody giving you some little information to help you smoothly work through some financial items that might be on your list for the rest of 2026. So, Cassandra, what do you want to wrap up with today? What do we have?
1: Well, I'm going to do our last trivia, and then we'll wrap up talking a little bit about some Roth conversion potential situations and scenarios. So first, true or false, there is an income limit that prevents a high-income taxpayer from doing a Roth conversion. Is there, I guess the question is there an income limit to when you can and can't do a Roth conversion? True or false?
2: False.
0: True.
1: Woody, you just crushed it today. 100% Woody.
0: Well done, Woody.
2: I'm having a day.
1: You're having a day. There is no income limit to doing Roth conversions. So let's talk about Roth conversions a little bit.
0: Mm-hmm.
1: Because this is the strategy of basically it's not a way to avoid taxes, right? But it is a way to try to look at, do I think I would pay less today on this money in taxes based on what my income is? Or do I think I might pay less on taxes later?
0: Okay.
1: Right? It's kind of asking that question. And depending on when later is and what you think your landscape of income and situation looks like, you may have an idea on that answer or what you believe, or you may not. Right? Because I don't know what taxes will look like in 20, 30 years or even 10 years.
0: Right.
1: Right? Because we could have some changes, but sometimes we have an opinion on it and say, no, I'd rather do it now. Or I think I'll be in a lower place later. So I want to wait.
0: Right.
1: So this is where then you kind of look at, did I retire recently? Because sometimes, like I talked about before, sometimes people's income drops as far as what their gross income is once they retire, even though they might have a similar amount that they're living on.
0: Right.
1: But their actual overall income might be lower. That's often the case. Not always. Sometimes it's pretty comparable. So look at your scenario if you're close to retired or just retired, because oftentimes that might be a time to consider doing some Roth conversions.
0: Mm-hmm.
1: If your income and or tax situation lowered if you recently retired. Are you temporarily in a lower tax bracket? I've talked to some people that sometimes they took a year off, or maybe they are unemployed for a year, whatever happened where their income was less for a year, that might be a time to consider it. That might be a time, right?
0: Right.
1: Do you have several years before taking your RMDs or your required minimum distributions, which those kick in at 73, eventually it'll be 75, but right now it's 73. So maybe you retire at 65 and then your income drops, and maybe you are strategic on doing some Roth conversions before 73, because at 73, the IRS, right, will look at all the money that's still tax deferred, you know, might be in an IRA at that point, and then you'll start to be required to pull a certain percentage of that out each year. So if you move some of those funds over before RMD age, your required amount that you have to pull out will be less.
0: Mm-hmm.
1: Do you have substantial pre-tax retirement assets, which a lot of people do? For a lot of people, that's the majority of their overall retirement money is in tax-deferred dollars.
0: Right. Right?
1: So that's why this can be a good, at least, conversation to have. Like I said, do you want more tax diversification in retirement? I just think tax diversification gives you options. It gives you options because there are certain things in retirement that will be impacted. We've talked about this on other shows like IRMA, which is that tax that kicks in for Medicare costs if your income is above certain thresholds, and there's tiers to that, just like a lot of things, right? So if you're over this dollar amount, you pay this much. If you're over that dollar amount, you pay this much more. You pay, right?
0: Right.
1: So you could be paying quite a bit more for your Medicare and things because of your higher income. Now, if you had some of your income coming from Roth buckets, because you did some conversions, you may have lower, right? You may not be paying as much monthly. Now, if you end up, because I had a conversation with a client too not that long ago who said, well, our income is going to be, I think it was over 700 the 1 year. I said, listen, you would have to be, I mean, I can't remember that, but their income would have had to have been hundreds of thousands less to be under whatever threshold it was. I said, it's worth paying. I think it was like an extra $6,000 for the year. Do you see what I'm saying?
0: Right.
1: Like they would have had to make hundreds of thousands less to avoid the $6,000.
0: Right.
1: So I said, you just pay it that year because, you know, whatever, right?
0: Yeah.
1: So sometimes there's going to be trade-offs where you can't avoid paying in excess, whatever. But sometimes there are ways to be strategic about, you know, about looking at that. So you cannot, one thing I just want to say though, sometimes I have people who have RMDs that want to know if they can use their RMD and convert it to a Roth, and you cannot do that. You have to pull out your RMD for the year and then you can do Roth conversions.
0: Okay.
1: So that is one kind of aside there. Now, when you talk about net worth and where your money's positioned, would you rather have $1 million in a traditional IRA or $1 million in a Roth IRA?
0: So, I mean, when you're talking about your traditional, I'm thinking in a Roth because I've already paid the taxes. So I'm more, yeah. The money is going to stay whatever it is, it's fine. It's not, I spend it the way I spend it versus later I have to decide, oh, it's not really $1 million. It's $750,000 because they need to take this much from taxes.
1: Right.
0: Yeah.
1: Exactly. So, I mean, that's the big difference and the big thing to be aware of. When you look at your net worth, it's not just a question of, well, what are my total assets?
0: Right.
1: What's our total bucket look like? It's also, where are they positioned? Because you wouldn't, you know, if you had $1 million in a 401k right now, you're not spending $1 million today. Like,
0: no.
1: You couldn't pull out $1 million, even though that's what might be sitting in the account. If you had it sitting in a Roth, you could pull out $1 million and spend $1 million, right?
0: Right.
1: I mean, generally, right? And as far as markets can fluctuate, right? All that kind of stuff. There's all of that. But it is good to have that awareness that when you're looking at where your money is, how it's positioned, how you want to be strategic about when you're paying taxes and so forth, and having some tax strategies and just strategy in general around income planning, because that's a big, big piece of success in retirement is having a good income plan in place. And I like to encourage people to have flexibility in that income plan and have options and things, because rarely do I see people's, you know, set out on retirement and there's no twists and turns involved, right? Like we talked about, we have an expected, right? We expect that there's going to be some emergencies and things, right? We expect that we're going to see some things pop up and happen. So
0: and
1: we
0: I just
1: know that.
0: I just want to let you know you have about a minute and a half to wrap up, so I don't want to make sure you didn't miss anything today.
1: No, I mean, like I said, you're in a good place in general, where we're at the end of August, or whenever you're listening to this here, but we have a good amount of time between now and the end of the year. So if any of these topics seemed like something that would be good to look at between now and the end of the year, I would encourage people get a conversation going, whether it's with a tax person. Like I said, if you're looking for someone, we can certainly get you connected with a handful of different CPAs that we know to be very good at what they do, and they've worked with a number of our clients. If you have questions you want us to address, whether it's with your portfolio or with retirement planning, or whatever the case is, maybe you have an old 401k. I've been on a lot of rollover calls with people recently, helping them move their old retirement plan assets. Whatever it looks like, whatever your questions are, we're happy to be a resource.
0: Right. Well, Cassandra, thanks for joining us from your bunker, wherever you are in your secret location. It's always good to hear from you. And I also want to remind people that they can go ahead and get a hold of you and your team by going to avilawealth.com. 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And I also want to remind them that you can set up those introductory calls. So if you're not sure exactly where you fit into the scenario yet, don't worry. Cassandra will go ahead and talk you through the whole situation. And if it's just, here's some information to go ahead and give you a little peace of mind, that's great. If it's, here's where we can start today and start working on things, that is fabulous as well. So again, to go to AvilaWealth.com. And also, remember, you can get this episode and previous episodes at MyTalk1071.com, keyword wealth. 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
9: 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No.

Welcome back to the show, everyone. A pop of pop culture here. We're so glad you're here. So we brought this up a couple weeks ago. It was another great, like I said, she's been on a roll, another great episode of the Oprah podcast. She talked with who she now claims is her all-time favorite guest, and that is the author of the New York Times best-selling book,

0: Theo of Golden by Alan Levy, self-published author. He was convinced by, I believe, his daughter or daughter-in-law to do it. He wrote the book. It started selling. It got the attention of Oprah. Then it exploded. Then he went to Oprah's residence in Maui. He did the Oprah podcast.
1: I mean, pinch yourself, dude.
0: Yeah. And then it became an even bigger bestseller. And then Hollywood got, I'm sure, let's be clear, the Oprah effect is real, even post-Oprah Winfrey show. But I think Hollywood was flying around this even before Oprah. And then last week it came out that Warner Brothers won the deal and they're going to be making a movie of Theo of Golden. And the other rumor attached to this is that Tom Hanks is attached to this. That was the headline last week. I had said, after listening to that Oprah podcast and listening to Alan, who I can see why she loves him, it was a delightful episode of the podcast. But more than that, I wasn't joking when I said, it may get me to actually read a book. I'm joking and not joking. I do actually read a little joke. But that Oprah podcast episode made me want to read this. But here's the good news. Maybe I can rest my eyeballs because someone on our show's already read it in that last commercial break. Colleen Lindstrom.
1: Listen, this should be the name of this segment should be Read Vicariously Through Colleen.
0: Oh, right there.
1: Because then you save yourself some time. I'll read. I'm a book whore. I will read anything.
2: Ooh.
1: And I will finish it.
0: I thought you preferred Book Lady of the Night.
1: Yes, I'm a Book Lady of the Night.
2: I thought you just liked Book Slut.
1: That too. That also works. I receive all of those. So you can totally read vicariously through me. I'll read it for you and I'll tell you what you need to know. And then inevitably, if the book is really good enough, it'll become a movie anyway.
0: Holly, really quick before I go. Can you imagine trying to submit a production order for a new open for Book Slut, trying to get that through management? Anyway, back to you, Colleen. Yeah,
1: you know what? Try it.
2: Yep, where there's a will, there's a way.
1: Try it.
0: Anyway.
1: I read it this weekend.
0: Of course you did.
1: It's funny. So I have some questions for you, actually.
0: Oh.
1: Because you listened to the podcast, and I'm curious about the author. But let me give you the upshot of the book. And then I also have another question about Tom Hanks.
0: Okay.
1: I read the book. It's just short of 400 pages, I think. It's in the 300 something range.
0: Okay.
1: It is a quickish read. I will tell you, it is beautifully written. The author has a way with words. He is very good at words.
0: Sometimes, I love this book segment so much.
2: How good with words is author?
1: Thanks for asking, Holly. Sometimes he uses more words than maybe he needed.
2: Ooh, a little purple prose might be in this book.
1: Yeah, he loves words. And there's a lot of them. I believe that this story could have moved a little faster with the benefit of a really good editor. So you can tell that sometimes self-published books are self-published because they're crap.
0: Oh.
1: Sometimes self-published books are actually amazing.
0: Yeah.
1: And this is the category this one is in. He's a very skilled author.
0: Okay.
1: I don't know what their editing process was like. I do know that the editing process for a published book through a publishing company is pretty tight. I mean, they edit the hell out of a book.
0: Yeah.
1: This one didn't feel like it had been edited a lot. Now, that said, the story is beautiful. It is a beautiful story. There are parts of it that are so heartwarming. You will learn something about humanity.
0: Okay.
1: You will wish you were a better person. There's a lot to it. There's a lot, and it's going to give you an Oprah lesson. It is a worthy read.
0: Can you give us a log line before you continue?
1: Oh, yeah, yeah, yeah. I can't believe I should have started there. The story is about this mysterious guy named Theo who settles in Golden, which is a southern city. And he's Portuguese and he's like in his 80s. And okay. He's really good at asking other people about their own stories.
0: Oh.
1: And I won't get into the details of it, but the mystery is, who is this guy? But more and more people realize that he's just Theo, and they just like love him because he's Theo, and he teaches them about themselves. And then something happens, and everybody then discovers who Theo is. And it's a beautiful story, how it all comes together.
0: Okay.
1: That said, here is my question for you.
0: Yes, my friend.
1: Have they said what role Tom Hanks is rumored to be playing in this movie?
0: I believe
1: Theo.
0: Theo of Golden.
1: I would like to say.
0: Yes, ma'am. I'm listening.
1: That there is going to be some blowback for that. Because, as I said, Theo is Portuguese.
0: Oh,
1: and so I just think that that's an interesting choice, and I want to know more about it.
0: Okay.
1: What the plan is with that. I just think that that is, for purists, that is going to, there's going to be a conversation about that, if indeed that is the role that Tom Hanks is playing. That being said, I don't know, maybe Tom Hanks is on the production team and is going to be playing a different role in the movie.
0: Maybe, yeah.
1: Then I'm listening. Here's my next question for you.
0: Yes.
1: Because you listened to the podcast.
0: I sure did.
1: What is Alan Levy's history? Like, what is his story as a human? Do you remember, like, what his profession was?
0: Colleen. Hold
1: Sorry,
0: on.
1: Sorry, I asked you the hard question.
0: No. It's a worthy question that I should know off the top of my head. He was something, I believe he was a lawyer?
1: Oh, interesting.
0: Hold on a minute. I'm finding out right now. Stand by.
1: I just think it's very... He is very, very, very good with words. Like I said, he likes words.
0: Yeah. What do you mean by that?
1: He's very floral. He uses a lot of words. That's all I can say.
0: I get it.
1: Where
0: I was right.
1: Which
0: he
1: is
0: was
1: what
0: an attorney.
1: Okay.
0: He was an attorney.
1: Okay, which actually that makes sense.
0: And a singer-songwriter.
1: Oh my gosh.
0: He's a songwriter.
1: Okay, oh my gosh.
0: I remember that.
1: Okay, that also makes sense. He says beautiful things in beautiful ways. He just could use fewer words to say the same thing.
2: Brevity.
1: Brevity is a gift. What I'm saying is it didn't have to be 399 pages.
0: Oh, heard. Okay.
1: You know, the story would have still been beautiful. I did just Google a different thing. And yes, Tom Hanks is in talks to play the title character. That is interesting to me. I am curious about how that conversation is going to go.
0: Would you, like Oprah, if you had Colleen's book club?
1: Mm-hmm.
0: I prefer
1: book
0: club. Colleen reads it so you don't have to.
1: Vicarious reading.
0: Or book slut. Would you recommend it like Oprah? You don't seem as sold on it as Oprah. She just thinks it's the bee's knees, the cat's meow.
1: This is why it's hard, because the story is good. The story is good. So here's what I would say about it. If you are a person who has some extra time on your hands... and is a fan of reading a lot of words, and a story that moves pretty slowly, then if you've got the patience for that, you should read it. It is a great story. I actually think the movie is going to be fantastic because the story will stand. This, I think, is actually a really, really good movie that will... Not every book... feels like it will translate well to the big screen.
0: Yeah.
1: This is one where I feel like it is going to have a seamless transition.
0: Okay.
1: It will be able to be told. For example, the reason I'm saying that is sometimes there's a mystery in a book And you have to wait till the end to kind of unwrap that package. And it can be told in that way in a literary fashion, but you can't figure out how they're going to keep that mystery on the big screen. This one, they're going to be able to keep the mystery alive on the big screen. And it's going to be, it'll work. And we just got this email from Patricia. She said, read Theo and wondered what all the hype was about. That is kind of how I felt.
0: Yeah, I can tell by your voice.
1: Yeah, it's not a bad book. And the story is beautiful. But it's just, there's something about it.
0: Okay. Yeah, I could tell by your voice that if I were to predict what your overall, your log line would be for the book, I don't get the hype.
1: And wait for the movie.
0: Okay. There we go. Theo of Golden, wherever books are sold. Don't ask me where they're sold. I don't know where they're sold, but Colleen does. Anyway.
1: Be Dalton.
0: Oh, thank you. Borders. We'll be right back for hour two right after this.
3: Morning, sunshine.
1: Diet Mountain Dew is the most popular pop in our state.
2: Our inside joke for me and Colleen, Diet MTN Dew.
1: Yes.
2: Because...
0: What? Explain.
2: Because,
0: what?
2: Jason, one time we were down in the cafeteria. We walked by the beverage case. And there was something new featured called MTN Dew, to which our friend Colleen was like, well, what's that? What's MTN Dew? I was like, no, honey, that's Mountain Dew. It's just a regular old fashioned
1: by a brief.
2: Yeah.
1: That was a really long time ago. I was going through some stuff. I wasn't.
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0: We're so glad that you picked us to spend a portion of your day with. Thank you. Thank you very much. Have a great day. It's time for... Why is my board messed up there? There we go. It's time for Am I the Asshat?
1: Am I wrong?
2: No, you're not wrong.
1: Am I wrong?
2: You're not wrong, Walter. You're just an ass.
3: Am I wrong?
4: Am I the Asshat?
0: Well, we'll see. We pull these directly from the uber-popular Reddit thread, Am I the A-hole? But for legal reasons, we changed the name.
5: Thank you.
0: Here we go. Am I the asshat for refusing to pay for my best friend's boyfriend after he crashed our birthday dinner that I was treating her to? I'm a 31-year-old female. I've been best friends with Sarah since college. For her birthday this year, I made a reservation at a nice Italian steakhouse. My explicit text to her when making the reservation was, "My treat for your birthday, just the two of us to celebrate and catch up." She was thrilled and told me she couldn't wait. We got to the restaurant, ordered a bottle of wine, and we're about 20 minutes into apps when her new boyfriend of 4 months walked in and pulled up a chair. Apparently, Sarah had texted him our table location and invited him to join. As you can imagine, I was caught off guard, but I tried to be gracious and said, "Oh, I'm happy to see you." But Dave didn't just grab a drink. He ordered two $22 cocktails, an expensive ribeye, and a side of truffle mac. The entire dynamic shifted, and instead of our catch-up, it turned into him talking about things I wasn't real interested in. When the server brought the check, it was around $380 before tip. The server asked if it was all on one. I handed over my card and said, "Could you split off the steak and the two bourbon cocktails into a separate check, please?" The table went completely silent. Dave looked stunned. That's the boyfriend. Fumbled for his wallet and muttered, "I just assumed the dinner was taken care of." My friend looked horrified and whispered, "Are you serious?" Dave ended up paying his portion, but the mood was ruined. We left right after, and the ride home was silent. The next morning, she texted me a massive paragraph saying I completely humiliated her in front of her new boyfriend, made him feel unwelcome, and basically ruined a birthday. She said, "I offered to host the dinner. Basic etiquette meant covering the table once a guest arrived. I told her I offered a treat her to a one-on-one dinner, not an entire dinner for multiple people. Now, a couple of our mutual friends are split. Some say he was kind of a mooch, but others think that I should have just swallowed it for the sake of my friend and her birthday. So now I'm wondering, am I the asshat?" 651-641-1071. 651-641-1071.
6: Girl, no, you are not the asshat. You set a boundary at the beginning. You set a clear boundary. Just you and me, my treat. That boundary was then violated, and they're angry with you for continuing to hold your boundary. That's their problem. That is not your problem. You are not the asshat. You are a queen. You are a champion. You are the pinnacle. We should all learn from you. No, she's so not the asshat.
0: Holly D. Roberts?
7: No, you're not the asshat. And I'm surprised that you just didn't kick him out.
6: Seriously? Ew.
7: And I'd be a little upset at the friend for being upset because it was like, hey, this is supposed to be the two of us.
6: Yeah.
7: We've been friends for a long time. And then this dirtbag comes in and tries to get a dinner from me.
6: Yeah. And then was drinking all them drinks.
0: She wrote, 4 months.
6: Yeah, 4 months.
0: It wasn't like a long time. Not that it would have made a big difference. But it's been like a long relationship where she has an established relationship with the dude. This is a newcomer.
7: No, and even if my friend, a one-on-one birthday dinner, and then they brought their husband that I've known for 20 years.
6: Yes, that's also weird.
7: I would be annoyed at that, too.
6: Yeah.
7: I suppose I would.
0: I would, too. But I'm saying it would be, I don't know, one a tick less annoying or weird. Because I just think it's weird in general.
6: Yeah.
7: Just a little bit less annoying. Just a little bit.
0: Just a little bit. Just the tip. 651-641-1071. Just 651-641-1071. No, absolutely not the asshat. The biggest asshat in here is the guy for being, talk about social graces and having no sense of etiquette. Not only did you crash a birthday dinner, but then you order a steak and two
6: expensive cocktails. She said, how much were they?
0: $22.
6: That's insane.
0: I wouldn't do that. I wouldn't do that if not even a birthday. If someone else was treating, I would get like rail, you know, or I would just get a Coke.
6: Yes.
0: You just don't do. And I certainly wouldn't order two. That's just so rude.
6: Yeah. Well, and then also the part where he muttered, I thought dinner was taken care of.
0: Yes.
6: Ew. Ish.
0: Very ick. That's a, again, Maya Angelou. When people show you who they are.
6: Oh, if I were, oh my gosh, if I were the friend, if I were the birthday girl, I would be more embarrassed about my boyfriend's behavior
0: than
6: my friends.
0: Yeah. Holly Roberts, who do we have on the lines?
7: Well, let's go to Teresa.
0: Hi, Teresa. Welcome to the show. Is the host the asshat?
1: No, I think the friend and the boyfriend planned this out, and they're the total entitled asshat.
6: Yes.
0: Oh, you think they planned this out?
1: He ordered the most expensive, not just the drinks, but he ordered the most expensive meal, too. So he was over a third of the price of the meals altogether. So what they totally planned it out. They thought they were getting a free meal for both of them that was going to be high-end. And they ruined a friendship because they're stupid.
0: Yeah, over a cut of meat.
6: Seriously.
0: You're right, Teresa.
6: Say it, Teresa. Amen.
0: Who do we have next, Holly?
7: David.
0: David, good welcome morning. To the show. Is the friend the asshat?
5: Oh, yeah, totally. But first I wanted to say I'm glad the new timing, because I have been late to work just listening to this segment before. And I go to work at 8. 7:30 is perfect. But, yeah, the other person was right. They all have to say, hey, do you mind if my boyfriend joins us? Yes or no. Don't surprise it. But then also don't order the lobster Gruyere or whatever. You know, don't order the most expensive meal.
6: Yes.
5: It was all a setup. And $380, I ain't friends with nobody like that.
0: Yeah, right. Exactly. Thank you, David.
6: Thanks, David. Now get to work.
0: Yeah, right. Who gets the last word, Holly?
7: Sharon Lee gets the last word.
0: Hi, Sharon Lee. Who is the friend the asshat?
8: Maybe I'm traditional, but the man, once that man showed up, he should have paid for the whole meal.
6: Mm.
8: He's the asshat.
0: Oh, I love that.
6: I actually love that too. You're right.
8: When there's a man that comes to the table, no, he should have picked up the bill without a thought.
0: There we go.
6: Well, especially because he was uninvited.
0: Yeah, right. Yeah. Thank you. Thank you, Sharon Lee. Well, Holly, the verdict is obvious.
9: 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You are not the asshat.
0: That's right. Am I the asshat? 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
0: Just the best of the Jason Matheson Show with Colleen Lindstrom, replayed on the weekend. Enjoy. We are walking on sunshine on this Tuesday, August 25th, 2026. Hey, everybody. Welcome to the Jason Matheson Show. I'm Jace. And right over there, say hello to my buddy and yours, Colleen Lindstrom.
6: Good morning, buddies.
0: And over there, over there, over there, it's Holly Roberts.
22: I'm a Yankee Doodle Dandy,
6: a Yankee Doodle Doodle Dye.
0: Cheers, everyone. Welcome to the show.
6: Cheers and good morning.
7: Cheers.
0: Good morning. Good morning, everyone. And Curry, good morning.
6: Good morning, good morning, good morning, good morning. Good morning, good morning.
0: Good morning, everyone. Good morning, good morning, good morning, everyone. Ann Curry, good morning. Here's the news. Good morning, everyone. Good morning. Where's my Ann Curry? Let me find it here. Where, there she is.
23: Good morning. Good morning, everybody. In the news this morning, good morning.
0: That's right. I love you, Ann.
6: What's she up to? What's our girl doing?
0: She's doing documentaries.
6: Good for her.
0: Colleen, would you like to choose today's beverage music?
6: Oh, yeah. What are the choices?
0: Here we go. Happy Gardener, Nirvana Express, Feel Good Funker.
6: Ooh. It's between Nirvana Express and Feel Good Funker. Holly, you tie break.
7: Let's go with Nirvana Express. I'm hoping it's a sped up version of Smells Like Teen Spirit.
6: Me too.
7: Or at least has that essence. Ooh. Absolutely not.
6: Okay, this is not the essence I was imagining.
0: Cheers, everyone.
7: Ooh, a little sitar, though. I like it.
6: Yeah. I'm getting a little like 60s action.
0: That's right. This is the untested beverage music, unplayed before we play it for you.
6: You really don't get enough sitar.
0: We really don't.
6: In modern music.
0: Bollywood is one of the descriptors of this one.
6: That tracks.
0: I, you know what? When we play this again, I will add the descriptors to help you out in your choices.
6: Thank you.
0: Now, I'm just curious. I really do want to hear Feel Good Funker.
6: Yeah.
0: Because here are the two descriptors. Are you two ready?
6: Yeah.
0: Cheesy, exciting.
6: That sounds sounds like this show.
0: Cheesy, right. Exciting. It's a little much for a beverage music, we'll take it.
6: I feel like I have to aggressively drink.
0: Yeah. Holly's into it, though.
6: She sure is.
7: I am.
6: She's got her drum beat going.
7: I'm excited for the day.
0: Mm-hmm.
7: I feel like all we need is a cup of coffee,
22: and a big pile of something we shouldn't have.
0: Right. Only two more normal shows until we go out to the fair. How we feeling? How we feeling, gang?
6: Good. I had therapy yesterday, so I'm good. I have a mantra that I'm working on.
0: Is it a private mantra?
6: It can be a public mantra.
0: Okay.
6: It's this. Conditions are favorable.
0: Oh.
1: Jason, I need to check with Colleen quick.
6: Yeah.
0: Okay, please go ahead.
1: Colleen, are you sure you went to therapy yesterday and that you just didn't stand in a corner and shake a magic eight ball?
0: Great question, Holly. Great question.
6: Well, I did go to therapy. I came up with the mantra myself. I am the magic eight ball. Outlook, good.
0: Conditions, what is it again?
6: Conditions are favorable.
1: Or it sounds like you're starting playing a game of the Oregon Trail.
6: Yes. Yeah, well, I hope that it doesn't end with me dying of dysentery.
1: You're going to ford that river, girl. You're going to put those oxen up and you're going to
6: go hunt. I was really good at hunting.
1: Oh, yeah, get that bear. But the problem is you can only take so much meat with you.
0: Yeah.
6: That is actually one of life's issues.
0: I've never played Oregon Trail.
6: What? Mm. How did you get through elementary school?
0: Well, keep in mind, it was Indiana. We barely had books and microscopes.
6: I mean, it was not a high-tech game. It was MS-DOS. It was very...
0: Colleen.
6: Okay.
0: Indiana.
6: Okay.
0: Indiana public schools in the 70s and 80s.
6: In the big city of Minneapolis, in the Minneapolis public schools, they spent some... They spent an extra $13 to be able to outfit every Apple IIGS. In the media center.
0: Yeah.
1: Well, good thing for you, Jason. You can play the original game online.
6: Oh, my gosh. Don't tell me this right now.
1: Yeah, you can just Google the Oregon Trail.
6: I know, but I'm going to be doing this now for the rest of the show.
0: Yeah, Holly, what you've done is you've ruined the quality of today's episode.
6: Give a middle-aged woman with ADHD a cookie. Yeah.
1: Many kinds of people make the trip to Oregon. You may be a banker from Boston, be a carpenter from Ohio, be a farmer from Illinois. Find out the difference between these choices.
6: Well, I know the difference. The banker's going to die. He has no skills. You want to be the farmer.
1: Great.
0: Oh, you do?
1: Okay, we're pushing number three right now.
6: Yes, you want to be the farmer.
1: What is the first name of the wagon leader, Jason? What are the first names? Let's see, well, Colleen.
6: And Holly.
1: Holly. And then what are the names of our two children?
6: Oh. Brittany and Kendall.
1: Okay.
0: Oh, perfect. Brittany and Kendall.
1: All right, guys. I am playing the Oregon Trail. And let's see if we die or not.
6: Okay, great.
1: Okay. Carry on.
6: Okay.
0: Jason,
6: I can't believe you've never played the Oregon Trail. This was between that and Number Munchers. This was the whole reason. It was a dumb other game. It was supposed to teach you math. I'm still not clear on what the Oregon Trail was supposed to teach me.
0: Oh.
6: I think it was supposed to be some sort of historical lesson, but it wasn't. I mean, we just got all very excited to play.
0: My better half played it. I know that. Colin loved an educational game when he was a child. He loved, Carmen Sandiego?
6: Oh, yeah.
0: He loved that game.
1: Mm-hmm. I wanted to be on that game show
6: me
1: so bad.
6: Too. I used to watch. That was appointment viewing for me. Also, I did have the soundtrack featuring the musical stylings of...
1: Rockapella.
6: Thank you very much.
0: Look at that. Yeah, he loved all those games. We didn't, again... I liked He-Man. There's no educational value in that.
6: I don't know. I feel like there probably is.
0: I learned things. Yeah, I learned.
6: Like, about yourself, probably.
0: I learned a lot of things about myself. I sure did. Yeah, yeah.
6: It was a revelatory experience.
0: Uh-huh.
1: You had the power! Mm-hmm.
0: Would you mind if I tell you, because I see how your day started.
6: Oh, yeah.
0: Mine's a little quicker. Can I tell you how my day started? Yes. And then I'll pass the baton over to you.
6: Yeah.
0: I don't get, because I bought my fantastic espresso machine last year, I don't get Starbucks a lot anymore. Mm-hmm. I used to, but it's a treat now. I decided to get it today. I needed it. I needed a little.
6: A little pick me up?
0: A little, yeah. Just working through some little stressors. So I'm like, you know what? I deserve a break today at McDonald's. I deserve a Starbucks. So I pulled up. And this is no joke. I pulled up to the magic box at Starbucks. And this is how I was greeted. Oh, I don't. Okay, not like that.
6: Oh.
0: Not with the police.
6: Okay.
0: Not the police. I'm sorry. That's
6: okay.
0: I was
7: like, actually, are working through some things, Jason.
6: This is going to be interesting.
0: No, this is how I was greeted. Here we go.
2: Good morning. Welcome to Starbucks. Would you like to celebrate pumpkin this morning?
6: Did you say no pumpkin should celebrate me?
0: I am truly not joking. So
6: it
0: continues. Now, remember, I've been going to this Starbucks for several decades, so it continues. So I pull up.
2: Good morning, welcome to Starbucks. Would you like to celebrate pumpkin today?
0: I don't think so.
2: Is this Jason?
0: It sure is.
2: Jason, you don't want a pumpkin cream cold brew or a pumpkin frappuccino or a pumpkin loaf or a pumpkin croissant?
0: No.
2: Your usual?
0: Yes.
2: Pull around.
0: That's literally.
7: You disappointed.
0: I disappointed my friends.
6: Do they know you at all?
0: Yeah,
6: they do. Of all the people I know that would be celebrating pumpkin, you're least likely.
0: Mm-hmm. I laughed so hard. So I looked at her.
6: So
0: I go, you do know that I'm going to be talking about you in about 22 minutes. You will be the beginning of our radio show. And she starts laughing. I said, yeah. That's how it began.
6: Good morning to our friends at Starbucks.
7: Would you like to try pumpkin today?
0: Yeah. I said, love, do you legitimately, are you saying what you just said to me in the magic box because corporate told you to? Or are you a legit
6: Is that
0: pumpkin
6: your
0: lover?
6: Sentiment?
0: Yeah. And she goes, I love it. So today is the first day, if you do not know, today, according to the good folks at Starbucks, today's the first day of fall. Screw the rest of August is what they're telling us. Fall is here.
7: Oh, PSL season is here. I'm right on the website.
0: The whole pumpkin menu. The whole pumpkin menu that they want you to celebrate.
7: Got pumpkin spice lattes, iced pumpkin cream shaken espresso, iced pumpkin spice latte, pumpkin cream cold brew, iced pumpkin cream matcha, iced pumpkin cream chai, pumpkin spice chai, pumpkin spice frappuccino blended beverage, and pumpkin cream cheese muffin.
2: Whew. Would you like any of that, Jason?
0: No.
2: Just your usual?
0: Mm-hmm. Yes.
2: Pull around.
7: I wonder how many people deviate from their usual morning beverage to try something new. I bet it's pretty slim.
6: Guys, I feel about pumpkin the way my husband feels about heat in the house. And it's like this.
0: Please explain.
6: At my house, the temperature doesn't dictate when you turn the heat on. The calendar does.
0: Oh, that's how Matt Lindstrom rules the thermostat?
6: Oh, yeah.
0: Oh, fun fact.
6: Yes, we shan't be turning the heat on until the calendar allows it. To heck with the actual temperature outside.
0: Yeah.
6: Snow could be flying and he'd be like, nah, I'm not time yet. And the date moves. I'm never quite sure. What date is the date that we get to turn the heat on?
0: For Matt Lindstrom.
6: Exactly. I feel the same way about pumpkin. To me, the calendar should dictate.
0: Yes.
6: When
0: you're smart.
6: The pumpkin, and it's too early.
0: It's
6: also not the right weather for pumpkin.
0: It's not.
6: Because that's what you run into right now. I'm not in the mood for pumpkin. I'm not in my flannel yet.
0: No. Howard Dean, how about you?
6: He kind of is always in the mood for pumpkin.
0: Yeah.
7: Yeah, 365 for that guy.
6: Seriously.
7: Uh-huh. I hate to inform everyone
6: Did you die?
7: No, but we haven't even left Independence, Missouri on the Oregon Trail, and Brittany has already broken a leg.
6: Oh, no.
0: Well, okay. I'm sorry, that tracks.
6: That does track, actually. Brittany's going to slow us down. For those who are just tuning in, Holly is playing the Oregon Trail live on the air, and our children are named Brittany and Kendall.
0: So what do we do with Brittany? And I don't mean this as harsh as it's going to sound. Do we put her down? I'm sorry.
6: I don't think they give us that option yet.
0: Oh,
6: she's
0: going to
6: meet her unfortunate end at some point.
7: You can only size up the situation, Jason. But good thing, 3 days later, we found an abandoned wagon with one set of clothing, 21 okay. bullets, and a wagon axle. I'm going to take all of them. All right.
6: Nice.
0: But do we keep going? Or do we leave Brittany on the side of the road?
6: No, she's still with us. She's just hurting for certain.
0: Mm-hmm. Oh, God, she's weighing us down.
6: Yeah. She is. But we just picked up all these supplies. So, you know what? The outlook is good.
0: Okay.
6: Conditions are favorable.
0: Colleen has her magic eight ball again. We're going to take a break. So you heard how I was greeted this morning. Colleen will tell you how she was greeted at the start of her day when we return.
3: Brittany and Kendall.
4: You find out early on in the dating process, they literally are Spider-Man.
5: He's an entrepreneur.
8: Yeah.
5: Looks so good in his tights.
8: Yeah.
5: Literally could save me from any stupid predicament I find myself in. And like, I could find myself in a lot if I just knew I was with Spider-Man.
8: How does that translate to money? He saved somebody's dog. Do they go, hey, if you want to Venmo me a little cash, that'd be great.
4: No. He's broke all the time.
8: Kendall don't like
5: that. He's really hot, but he's broke.
4: Yeah.
5: That's already my life. Oh, I'd still do it. Let's be real. I'd be like, I'll make the money. Just save me all the time, please.
8: Now imagine this.
5: The sex would be so good. He's got spider webs, Brittany.
8: I don't know why that's been a feature. I don't know why that's a benefit.
3: Brittany and Kendall with producer Mike. The next generation of talk radio, where talk is fun. My Talk 107.1. Everything entertainment.
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0: goes through her mind? What's she thinking?
1: She knows something.
2: What is she thinking?
3: Time for Holly Knows Something.
4: The fact is, I need what's in her head.

0: Holly knows something and we do not. It's time for Holly Knows Something. Holly?
1: Yes, I know something. Jason and Colleen don't. They have three opportunities each to ask me a question about what I know about. And then after we're done with our questions, they are going to give me what they think I know.
0: That you know.
1: Yeah.
2: That we will then know.
1: Yeah. And then everyone's going to know about this. And it's going to be very, I think that everyone's going to be very, very excited about this.
0: Okay.
1: Today's category is a famous animal.
0: Famous. Famous animal.
1: Famous animal.
0: Okay.
1: Jason, we're going to start with you this week. Your first question about a famous animal, please ask it.
0: Holly, was this animal featured in a television or movie?
1: I believe it was not.
2: Okay. All right. Holly, is this animal a domesticated animal such as a dog or a cat, a horse, or perhaps a pig?
1: Yes.
2: Oh.
0: Holly, did we discuss this animal on our broadcast within the last week?
1: We have not, Jason.
0: I thought I was on to her.
1: We have not.
0: I thought I was on to her.
2: Holly, did this animal become famous before the year 2000?
1: Yes, Colleen. In the year 2000.
2: Okay.
0: You said before?
2: Before 2000.
1: Before. I'm just going to say before.
0: Oh. Old animal. That's an old animal.
1: Jason, your next question. Which is
0: my
1: also
0: final question.
1: Your last, yes.
2: Ooh.
0: Okay, so not in movies or TV. Old ass animal. Gained pop culture relevance many years ago.
2: And it's a domesticated animal.
1: I will go back to what Colleen asked, and I'm going to give you the hint. It's one of those kinds of animals that you listed, Colleen.
2: I said dog, cat, horse, or pig.
0: Is this a sporting animal?
1: Jason, yes.
2: Do you know what it is, Jace?
0: I have a guess.
2: Is this an animated animal or a real animal?
1: This is a real life animal.
2: A real life sporting dog, cat, horse, or pig. Oh, Jason. And it was before 2000.
1: Yes.
2: Jason, what do you think it is?
0: I think it's a racing horse.
2: Like
0: Seabiscuit or Secretariat.
2: Let's go with one of those.
0: Because
2: I think you're right.
0: It's not a pig is not sporting.
2: No.
0: I mean, a dog could be.
2: A dog could be, which is why I asked if it was animated, because I thought maybe it could be Santa's Little Helper from The Simpsons. But it's not an animated, it's a real life animal.
0: Not on TV.
2: It was not on TV or movies. I would like to say, let's go with Seabiscuit.
0: We're locking in Seabiscuit.
1: It is not Seabiscuit.
2: No!
1: I am sorry!
2: But were we on the right track? Is it a horse?
1: You sure were.
0: Secretariat?
1: No!
0: Black Beauty?
1: No! I'm thinking of local icon Dan Patch.
2: Oh, that was smart. Oh my gosh, Holly.
0: She's so smart.
2: That is smart.
1: Dan Patch, racing horse, iconic. You may be thinking to yourself at one point in time, as I did, why is it called Dan Patch Avenue,
2: Holly,
1: at the Minnesota State Fair?
2: Why is it called Dan Patch Avenue at the Minnesota State Fair?
1: Well, because that street is named after a horse. Because Dan Patch
3: became a global sensation on September 8th, 1906, at the Minnesota State Fair. 93,000 people gathered on the Minnesota State Fairground to watch Dan Patch break a turf world record with his 1.55 for the mile, a new world mark for pacer racing. So pacer racing is where a dude is in a little buggy behind a horse. And Dan Patch became the sensation that swept the nation.
0: And I only know him as a street at the fair.
3: This horse was a celebrity. He had his own train car. He rode around the country in luxury. He would make $20,000 for each personal appearance.
2: Who got that money?
0: Right back then.
2: Yeah.
0: For a horse.
2: Who owned Dan Patch?
3: Well, thank you for asking, Colleen. Dan Patch was owned by Marion W. Savage, who was a businessman in Minnesota who was the head of the International Stock Food Company. He had stables down in southwestern Minnesota, south of the cities, and he was quite inventive, and he used Dan Patch, and he branded his items that he sold with Dan Patch iconography.
2: What a smart man. Is he for whom the city of Savage is named?
3: He absolutely is, Colleen.
0: What?
3: Yes. Marion W. Savage is the namesake of Savage, Minnesota.
2: No way.
3: Dan Patch's Taj Mahal of stables, because his stable looked like the Taj Mahal, literally, was down off of Highway 13.
2: Get out of town. This is wild.
3: Yeah, Dan Patch was a huge celebrity, and his visage was on everything, and people would actually buy strands of Dan Patch's hair for $5 a piece.
0: They were pulling lot of money.
3: Yeah, this guy was really rich, and he was a great businessman and an even better marketer. Also, Marion W. Savage, the namesake of Lake Marion in Lakeville.
2: No way!
3: Yes! Now get this. Marion Savage and Dan Patch the horse died within a day of each other.
2: Oh, that's so sad. Oh, they died of a broken heart.
3: Actually, died first.
2: Oh, gosh.
3: That's the running theory. Dan Patch became ill in 1916 and died of an enlarged heart. Savage was getting minor surgery, and people say that he was so sad about the death of Dan Patch that he died the next day.
2: Oh, my gosh, because he was like my moneymaker.
3: Yeah.
0: That's why he was sad, girl.
2: He's like, how am I going to pay for this surgery?
0: Right?
3: Dan Patch was a sensation. There's even a museum, a Dan Patch History Museum, in Savage, Minnesota. So if you want to learn more about the life and legacy of Dan Patch the horse, get your buns down there. Go visit.
0: There we go, everyone. That's Holly Knows Something. We're going to take a break. We'll be back after these words.
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0: It's a great Minnesota get-together. Yo, everybody clap. We actually got people in the audience. Hot dogs. No, it's just not me and Dr. Jess talking to each other. We actually got real people here that you're welcome to answer or ask any questions when we, if you want to come up and we can take your question during a break and put it on air. So, Woody, I sure wish you were out here.
1: Oh, me too.
0: Oh, yeah, I could hear that in your voice. Oh, well, we're going to have great fun here, and we got Dr. Jessica Holiston vet here. So if you have been dealing with some, you know, problems with your pets, dogs or cats, no iguanas, okay, dogs or cats, and the conventional way doesn't seem to be helping. It seems like there's a reoccurrence of everything. Yeah, well, you got Dr. Jessica Levy, holistic vet, to give you another side of the story that maybe something she can suggest. We'll take care of it, okay? And so we'll be taking calls as well as taking calls, or not calls, but people coming up and asking questions too. So, but I already had my, I tried from Ogarazzo's. It's like a hamburger in a, like a dumpling, you know, a cheeseburger in a dumpling. And where Jason just raved about it. And it's okay. So that, I did try one new state fair thing. Are you impressed with me,

0: It is pretty impressive. Cheeseburger in a dumpling.
1: Yeah, and the dip that you dip it in is really good too. That's almost better than the thing, but it you know, yeah. Then I had my corn dog, had that.
0: Excellent.
1: And then I got my fresh squeezed lemonade. Mm. And so then when I leave, I'll be getting my egg roll. And they moved the gyro and stand. There's a big, huge building to the north of us now here at the fairgrounds. It's called the Boat. What was it? I forgot. Can't remember. It's Boat something. Boat Landing.
0: Okay.
1: And it's huge, and they got live music and such like that.
0: Oh.
1: And so we got music coming from the left of us, music coming from the right of us. So there might be some music doesn't clash behind us.
0: As long we'll as it's good stuff.
1: Yeah, there you go. There you go. It's no rock and roll, that's all. So anyway, but it's been pretty interesting. So we'll see what happens. Beautiful day because it's overcast. I'm so happy about that. And there's a nice breeze coming through here. So and if you guys are just getting here and listening on radio, your podcast or whatever, is that, yeah, come on up to Machinery Hill. Well, most people don't even know what that is anymore. But we're up on Randall, and we're right next to this big, huge new restaurant thing that they got. So stop by, say hi. That'll be great. I'll be here live next Sunday also, same time, noon to 2. So anyway, so anything exciting, what happened to you this week?
0: No, just been playing around, supporting folks as they're out there at the fair. Nothing too exciting to report.
1: Has it been a long week, and it's only been since Thursday?
0: It sort of seems like it's been a lot, just a lot. I think the fair every year feels like a lot. Until you're out there and you're enjoying your corn dog, it seems like all the back, behind-the-scenes stuff is a flurry nonstop.
1: No kidding. Yeah, it is what it is. And so it's every year it gets bigger and bigger and grander and grander, and that's what it is all about. So anyway, so if you guys got some questions for us, give a holler. 651-641-1071. 651-641-1071. Now today with Dr. Jess, what we're going to be touching on is the subject is if you have your pets on a specialty feed, you know, like for renal problems, kidney problems, diabetes, pancreatitis, whatever, we're going to be going over that and some other options, you know, that you might be able, you know, to do to get your pet to be better. And that you just don't always need to feed the specialty feeds, but we'll give you some options along with questions from you. So anyway, there's some facts that I'll be sharing with you about the Minnesota State Fair. Got that off today. And so, you know, Woody, for the foot-long hot dogs, okay, for all the hot dogs that are foot-long hot dogs that are sold, and you put them end-to-end, how many miles do you think it would be?
0: I'm going to guess 1,000 miles.
1: I was really surprised in this. Only 35 miles.
0: Really? That's it?
1: Yeah, end-to-end foot-long hot dogs.
0: What's everybody eating? They're not having all those hot. There should be a lot more hot dogs consumed.
1: Yeah, well, that's just the foot-longs. That's not the regular hot dogs.
0: Oh, okay. All right.
1: So we'll do some more fun trivia and such like that.
0: Fun.
1: And I don't have a clock here, Woody.
0: Okay.
1: You got a good
0: 7 minutes here.
1: I've got my watch.
0: All right.
1: So Dr. Jess... Yeah, she's like, oh, she's going to talk to me now? Pick up your mic. Turn yourself on. Welcome to another state fair. Thanks for coming.
2: I know. It's a nice day.
1: It is. It really is.
2: I'm glad it's not crazy hot out.
1: Yes, yes. And your favorite place to go on the state fair is?
2: Well, I like to see the arts and crafts.
1: Okay.
2: And I'm also very intrigued by the birds.
1: The birds?
2: I love geese.
1: Geese.
2: Oh, my God. I would love to have a lot of different kinds of geese.
1: You had a goose when we first met.
2: Mm-hmm.
1: What was that?
2: Yeah, I had a flock of geese.
1: Yeah.
2: They're wonderful.
1: Yeah, I have had some geese at my farm. I had a little too many. They wound up to be like 36 of them.
2: Yeah.
1: They kept having babies.
2: Yeah, they're pretty tough.
1: Yeah, and I can't get rid of nothing. You know, it's like, fine, we'll feed you. So Will says, how many geese do you need? And I said, apparently 36, because that's what I've got.
2: Oh, there you go. See, that's a good answer.
1: No kidding. So anyway, and then what else do you like? So you're going to go down to, I suppose before you leave, you got to go down and see the geese?
2: Mm-hmm.
1: Okay. Sounds good. But, yeah, this week nothing major happened. So thanks for stopping by, guys. Thank you. So, but, oh, well. I used to come here all the time to see the horse building.
2: Me too.
1: Yeah, and then when I got my own horse, it wasn't so intriguing anymore. So,
2: yeah.
1: Oh, well, what can I say? Okay, and all your crew's doing good, Jess?
2: Yep.
1: Oh, that's good. That's good. Okay, so now specialty feeds. Okay, first of all, that's they subscribe. The vets prescribe them as far as whether it's for diabetic, for a dog or a cat, or renal, or kidney, or pancreatitis, or what's that one that we're going to talk about?
2: The ectopic ureter? Yeah, that does not take a special kind of food.
1: Oh, that doesn't? Okay.
2: No, that's a surgical thing.
1: Okay, that sounds good. Okay, so what's your take on that?
2: Well, it just depends, right? I mean, I think veterinarians know about as much about nutrition as your regular doctors, so it's just not taught.
1: Okay.
2: I think at this point, if people feel that they have extra time in their class schedule, they can take a class about dog and cat nutrition, but probably like the one that I had 30 years ago, it's going to be taught by Science Diet.
1: Okay.
2: And then all the conferences are paid for by kind of those big three pet companies, Royal Canin, Science Diet, and Purina.
1: Right.
2: That's sort of own the world of veterinary education.
1: Yeah.
2: Yeah. And so, you know, but that's what they teach you. Like, if X happens, then you feed this diet, and that's, you know, it's kind of a nice, easy solution that has a kind of a flow chart to it.
1: Okay.
2: You don't have to think a lot about it.
1: Yep.
2: But that's literally what we were told. Like, these companies, they've done a lot of research. They put a lot of money, a lot of effort into making these specialty products. Like, what's wrong with you? Why are you still asking questions?
1: Okay.
2: Just do what they say.
1: Yep. Yeah, and that's why people, when I say, well, like, why don't we try doing this, they look at me and say, well, they're scared to get off that specialty diet for diabetes, kidneys, liver, whatever, or pancreatitis, because they're afraid because they don't want to see the dog crash again.
2: Sure.
1: Yes, and so how do we address that?
2: Well, I do tell people that, like, you know, if you feel like the food is helping, you don't have to throw away your crutches, so you can still keep it and introduce fresh food. You know, you can go at your own speed. It doesn't have to be a race to get the dog on a complete fresh food diet. And so if people feel like the food is helping, you can keep it as part of what you're feeding your dog. But fresh food is always going to be better for them, just like for anybody.
1: Right.
2: You know, people who only eat processed food don't look so good. So that I think is important, like encouraging people and then basically... You know, if you're afraid that your dog's going to develop bladder stones again, or you're afraid that the cat's going to have another episode of whatever.
1: Right.
2: So I always tell people, like, the hardest thing is to try to get something to not happen, because then if it doesn't happen, you don't know if it's because of what you did or some change that you made, or if it just wouldn't have happened again anyway.
1: Anyway, yep.
2: Right?
1: Yep.
2: And so, but I also feel like the longer people go on with, you know, whatever the scary thing is not happening, you feel encouraged. You feel like, okay, this is going okay. I haven't killed anything yet.
1: Right.
2: We're doing all right. And so basically you just kind of have to reevaluate, you know, every 3 months, then 6 months go by, then 9 months, then a year, and then you're like, oh, okay, the scary thing really hasn't happened. And then you're encouraged to explore more.
1: Okay.
2: I mean, you can't make people go faster than their anxiety is going to allow them.
1: Well, that's very true. That's very true on that. But so then where do you start, though? You know, what can I tell somebody that says, well, my dog crashed with pancreatitis, and they're scared to add anything? And
2: Because the mainstream story is always that pancreatitis is caused by fat in the diet. And so, fat has kind of become the big boogeyman of, dog and cat food.
1: Yep.
2: And the problem is that they need a lot of fat in their diet. They're designed to eat a high-fat diet.
1: Okay.
2: And so, just like with humans, like... eating a complete non-fat diet is not good for you. Your brain's going to shrink.
1: Yep.
2: Which will do other funky things to you. And you need, the things that are made out of cholesterol. Like, you need cholesterol.
1: Yep.
2: You can't survive without it.
1: Yep.
2: So to do away with cholesterol building blocks just does not make sense.
1: All right.
2: And I think, too, like, you know, it turns out that with a little online exploration, you'll find that high-carb diets cause pancreatitis just as much as... bacon grease, right? Everybody always blames the fat in the diet, always blames the bacon grease.
1: Okay.
2: But it could just as well be the high carbs of kibble.
1: Yep.
2: So that, I think it is a challenge to often know, like, what caused what. And that does cause a lot of fear, because pancreatitis can be life-threatening.
1: Right.
2: And it's a very painful condition.
1: Yep.
2: But that's where you can kind of, sometimes I'll have people start supplements before starting the food change. Like, put in a foundation first before you feel like you're jumping off the edge of the cliff.
1: Okay, like what kind of supplements? Like probiotics, digestive enzymes?
2: I use a lot of standard process supplements, so I'll usually start by fixing leaky gut and using supplements that are very specific for the pancreas and using enzymes.
1: Okay.
2: Right? Enzymes support pancreatic function so that the pancreas doesn't have to work as hard.
1: Okay.
2: And so you can put those kinds of changes in place before you ever start to mess with the diet.
1: Okay.
2: And then it just depends on how comfortable you are. Again, like the longer you go without scary thing happening,
1: right,
2: the more bold you become.
1: Yep.
2: So, yeah, okay, you know, people have to do whatever they're ready and willing to do.
1: Willing to do. That's the thing. And especially if these get very expensive. I mean, very expensive.
2: Yeah.
1: And
2: yeah,
1: some of the ingredients sometimes are, huh? Okay, we're going to take your questions soon. Give a holler, 651-641-1071. Okay, Woody, Dr. Jess, you ready for this?
0: Ready.
1: How tall is the giant slide, and how long is the giant slide? Okay, we'll be back.
3: Morning, sunshine. It's a limited edition Dunkin' Pumpkin Spice Donut Covered Pretzel.
4: Wait, I'm really confused. Sorry, pumpkin. My brain just broke. Also, where am I getting this Dunkin' Donuts? Why am I getting a pretzel that tastes like a donut?
3: But you're not getting it at Dunkin' Donuts. You're getting it at the grocery store. So
4: okay,
3: to my point...
4: I'm seriously, I think I just turned inside out.
3: It's a pretzel that's covered in chocolate, but the chocolate is not chocolate... It's pumpkin spice donut covered pretzel. So the covering tastes
5: 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She shut off again.
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0: stars.
1: There we go. Hey, come on out and get your Katie K9 t-shirt. And it says, wag more, bark less. And it's $20 if you buy it here at the fair. 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Just scroll down, and you'll see all the t-shirts from all the other shows and hats and glasses and all that fun stuff, okay? So go to mytalk1071.com if you're not going to be out to the fair, but yet you want a t-shirt, okay? All right. So, okay, Woody.
2: Yes.
1: How tall... Wait a minute. Okay. How tall do you think the Ferris wheel is? The slide is.
2: Yeah, that's a whole different one. 75 feet. I'm going to say 75 feet.
1: What do you want to say?
3: Really? I think it's probably like...
1: The slide.
3: 30 feet high and 50 feet long.
1: Okay. What you're going to say how high and how long?
2: I'm going to go with 75 high and 50 long.
1: Ah, it's the giant slide is 50 feet tall. And 170 feet long.
3: Wow.
1: And it has 20... I didn't realize this. It has 25 lanes for people to go down. So 25 lanes. And it welcomes over 200,000 riders each year.
3: Wow. That's like a highway.
1: That's, yeah. But yeah, 50 feet tall and 170 feet long. But 25 lanes wide. Has anybody gone past the slide and seen that? Oh, hey. But
3: no, has anybody ridden on the slide
1: what?
3: And survived?
2: Not in a while.
1: There you go. Hey, you got a question? Give a holler. 651-641-1071. Do we got any calls, Woody?
2: Not at the moment.
1: Not at the moment. Okay, there we go. Okay, we're back to specialty diets.
3: Yes, we're going to talk about these prescription diets. And, you know, to some extent, it's more than just cost why you may want to avoid these foods. So this is just an example of one of them that is commonly used. Not going to say what it is and who it's from. Oh, my goodness. Did I press the wrong button?
1: Oh, of course. This is live.
3: Okay, so this is these are the ingredients of the food. And just like anything you're going to put in your dog's mouth or cat, you've got to read the ingredients. So this is made of brewer's rice is the main ingredient.
1: Okay.
3: Right? That is garbage from the brewing industry. Chicken fat is the second ingredient. Chicken meal is the third ingredient. Then fish meal. Then soy protein isolate. How much soy protein isolate do you think your dog or cat would eat in the natural world? Or how much soy do you think they should eat?
1: Right.
3: Well, right. We don't even recommend soy for humans anymore because it's a hormone disruptor.
1: Right.
3: And then the next ingredient is one of my favorites.
1: What?
3: Powdered cellulose.
1: Oh, powdered, yeah.
3: Powdered
1: That's
3: cellulose.
1: Sawdust.
3: It's sawdust.
1: Sawdust.
3: And it's in there, you know, as a source of fiber and as a filler.
1: Okay.
3: And so, like, this is basically a very low-protein diet that's being fed to animals who are designed to live on a high-protein, high-fat diet.
1: Okay, but then my question to you is, why do they make it?
3: I think because it's... Like with these ingredients, it is probably very reasonable to manufacture, and it has a nice high price point.
1: Okay.
3: And then a lot of times what happens is, like, who tests the product to make sure that it does what the company says it does?
1: Okay.
3: The company that makes it.
1: Right.
3: Who's going to do third-party testing? What other university, research institute, whatever, is going to say, you know what? We're going to test that product, and we're going to make sure that it does what they claim it does. Nobody.
1: Exactly, and that's what they're finding. Like I think I mentioned this last week, is that, you know, they got chews, CBD chews, you know, for dogs, or, you know, special things that, and there's been a couple vets, I tip my hat to them, that they took some of these chews in, they have them tested to see what exactly was in them, and there is, like, a drop of CBD oil to be in there. So it technically has CBD oil, but is it enough to do any good to your animal?
3: Right. And the FDA probably has some lower limit that says as long as there's this tiny fraction in the treat or chew or whatever, you may put it on the label.
1: Right, right.
3: Yeah.
1: And so then, again, the pet industry is very misconceptive on a lot of their products, unless you go personally and have it tested to see, okay, does it equal what this says?
3: Right, but it's legal, right? This is allowed by the government,
1: sure. There you go.
3: So then you and I both ended up at the Big Dog Show this past weekend.
1: Yes.
3: The St. Croix Valley Kennel Club.
1: Yep, at the White Bear, Washington County Fairgrounds.
3: All breed AKC confirmation show.
1: Yep.
3: And so we were talking about that, about the miracle of the standard schnauzers. I was very excited about it.
1: Yes, yes.
3: So we were watching dogs go around on different days. Katie was there on Saturday. I was there on Sunday. We were watching dogs be paraded around in the show ring. And we saw standard schnauzers with floppy ears and curly tails.
1: That was, it blew my mind, because at first I looked at it, whereas, what kind of dog is this? I've never seen a schnauzer with uncropped ears and uncropped tails. And it really, I like it. I like the look myself.
3: Oh, yeah.
1: I love the tail. The tail is almost a husky tail, the way it comes up and over
3: curly.
1: The back. Yeah, or like a Welsh Terrier. It's a Welsh Terrier that has that tail that comes up over the back like that.
3: Yeah, yeah.
1: Yep.
3: Yeah, so that was fun to see. And so normally the AKC, the American Kennel Club's breed standards are quite different from what is allowed in the rest of the world, because this is about the only country where ear cropping and tail docking is still legal.
1: Yep, yep, yep.
3: But it was interesting to see dogs that were not cropped and docked in the show ring.
1: I know.
3: And so I talked to one of the owners who was, you know, standing outside the ring with her two dogs that had just come out, and I asked her, like, how did that happen? Because those AKC standards seem immovable.
1: Yes.
3: Like they were set
1: 150
3: years ago, and they are still the same. And it turned out that somebody who's in the standard Schnauzer breed club, somebody who I guess is kind of high up in the organization, likes to compete internationally. And you can't compete internationally if your dog is cropped and docked.
1: Right.
3: And so,
1: miraculously.
3: So as a result of this person's influence, or, you know, a bunch of people I'm sure had to vote and agree, they actually changed the breed standard, which I think is a miracle. I did not know that those could be changed.
1: It's called politics.
3: Well, yeah, but and then the AKC will accept whatever the breed club says. So if the breed club says, this is the new standard, the AKC has to accept it.
1: Yeah.
3: But it was very nice to see. And the one lady that I talked to, I asked her if it was harder to win, because a lot of times, like, the judges, you know, with certain breeds, they like to see a certain colors. Like, they don't like the white pit bulls.
1: Right.
3: They don't like the red Aussies. They don't, you know, they kind of have their preferences.
1: Yes, they do.
3: And so she said, yes, it was more challenging because the judges do like to see them cropped and docked. But then she said that, like, the day before when you were there on Saturday, she said the judge, her dog had placed first. And the judge had said to her, I hate your dog's tail, but your dog's the best one in the ring, so I'm going to give you the blue ribbon.
1: Wow.
3: And I think, like, that's awesome to have an honest judge like that.
1: Yes, that is.
3: You know, is willing to be flexible and, like, know what you're looking for.
1: Yeah. No, I know it.
3: So I'm super impressed, because, again, I did not know that those standards could be changed.
1: Changed. Yeah. Oh, yeah. Anything can be changed. The right person has to come, you know, meet the right person to have everything change what it is.
3: Yeah, and so, like, to me, that indicates that there's hope. Like, I saw boxers in the ring with ears.
1: Yep.
3: Not tails, but ears.
1: Yep.
3: All the Dobermans I saw were cropped and docked.
1: Yeah, and I saw Rottweiler with his tail.
3: Oh, really?
1: Mm-hmm. Yeah, that's
3: probably
1: crazy.
3: Not in the show ring, though. Was
1: he
3: in the ring?
1: No.
3: Yeah.
1: Oh, he wasn't in the ring.
3: And so that's where it's nice to think that, like, these methods that were used for reasons in the past, whatever the reason might have been, it's nice to see that they can be changed, and that will probably save dogs a lot of pain and trouble.
1: Oh, definitely, especially the ears. Because the tail docking, they do it when they're so young that it's not as nuts, but the cut in that ear, that's got to be painful.
3: Well, the thing with the tails is that it's harder for a dog to do things like agility with a crop tail.
1: Right,
3: a docked tail.
1: A balance point.
3: Oh, 100%. And swimming and stuff like that. So,
1: the rudder.
3: Exactly.
1: People don't think of that with your dogs with the tails. It's huge that if you want to, you know, the dog with a tail has more balance, more everything.
3: Right,
1: you know,
3: it's a lot easier for them to
1: navigate.
3: Like in agility, they have to go over a jump and they have to turn in the air while they're over the jump, or they have to land and turn immediately.
1: Right.
3: And the tail plays a huge part in that.
1: No.
3: So if they don't have a tail, they have to use their whole body, which is a lot harder on them.
1: Oh, definitely, definitely. Yeah, no, I'm pleased as heck to see the non-crops coming in, you know, with Great Danes, anything, whether the ears and tail in one breeds, or just a tail in some breeds, or just the ear also. I'm happier than
3: that. It was also a lot of fun just to see a lot of different
1: breeds
3: of dogs. And, you know, maybe because I'm not competing, I always find that the people at dog shows are very nice.
1: Okay, yeah. Yeah, because you're not competing.
3: I'm just saying hello.
1: Yeah, no kidding.
3: But it was cool to see a lot of different dogs and you know, people who care a lot about them.
1: Well, yep, I agree. I saw that. Is it Dinty Moore?
3: Oh, Dandy. You did?
1: What? What is it?
3: Dandy Dinmore?
1: Dandy Dinmore, yeah.
3: Oh, Dandy Dinmont.
1: Yeah, there you go. There you go. That is such a cool... That dog belongs in the movies as far as just... It's like a cartoon dog.
3: Yeah.
1: Is what it is.
3: I feel like a lot of the small, long-haired
0: Weird
3: dogs.
0: Talk is fun.
4: Oh, my. This is truly delightful.
0: My Talk. Everything entertainment. It's me, Brittany, for Life Source, and I want to tell you about my four-year-old Gogo's best friend. 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
1: Live from the Minnesota State Fair, it's Katie K9 on the Chanhassen Dinner Theater stage on Underwood near Randall. 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

0: Are you back? Okay, sorry. I get to talking to people here. And sorry. The Bombard clan is here. So we got them all. You name it. It looks pretty good. Yes, look at there. Good old Finn. There you go. So anyway, we didn't do a trivia question before because I couldn't decide which one to do. So anyway, here's one for you. Okay. Toot-to-do-to-do-to-do. Okay, you had one of these egg rolls when we first came in.
1: That, I did.
0: It's called Q-U-E-V-I-E-T, egg rolls, okay? And so how long does it take to make one of those giant egg rolls? Let's see. Well, from starting to finish, okay, for the giant egg rolls that are down there to be ready to serve, okay, it to make one egg roll on a stick is 24 hours.
1: Oh, my gosh.
0: Yeah, with all the stuff that goes in it.
1: It does not take that long to eat it.
0: And how many gallons of Vietnamese iced coffee is sold each year there? Mm. 1,410 gallons of coffee.
1: We got to double that, you guys.
0: That's a lot of coffee.
1: Yeah, coffee's good stuff, though.
0: Okay. And coffee's good stuff. There you go. Okay, and then how much flour, powdered sugar, and vanilla extract does Peachy's Baking Company use each year at the Minnesota State Fair for their Amish donut, the one that had the line from one end of the fairgrounds to the other?
1: Yeah, that was kind of crazy.
0: I know it. Okay, you ready for this, for those Amish donuts? 15,000 pounds of flour, 5,600 pounds of powdered sugar.
1: That is a lot of horse-drawn wagons.
0: And 40 gallons of vanilla extract to take to make those Amish donuts. Isn't that something? I had a bite last year. Yeah, it's a donut. I don't get it.
1: I feel like you're just harder to impress.
0: No, I think if you didn't put the glaze on it, has anybody out here had those Amish donuts yet? Okay, so what sets it aside? Is it the glaze that's on the donut, or does the donut itself make any difference? Okay, she said April Bombard says says what is fresh and hot. But, you know, that's same with the
1: Tiny donuts that you like.
0: Yeah, well, Tom Thumb donuts, and same with Martha's cookies. Once those cookies get, you know, cool down, it's like any other cookie. And so it just drives me. Anything when it's warm is good. But when it's not warm anymore, not so much. Oh, well. Okay, we got a couple callers on the line. Who do we got up here, Woody?
2: First up is Kristen. She's, her pup's got the runs. Kristen, are you with us?
0: Hi, Kristen.
3: Hi.
0: Okay, hi. What kind of dog?
3: We think he's Australian Kelpie lab mix. We're not 100% sure. We adopted him a couple years ago. So
0: okay, how old is he now?
3: He's a little over 2.
0: Okay, what food are you feeding?
3: He's been kind of on a mix. Recently, we have kind of consistently, he's been on some form of blue buffalo. Okay. And then kind of as a topper, we have done the turkey, sweet potato, sweet pea, or peas and carrots and spinach kind of blend as a topper.
0: Okay. And so now how long has he been having diarrhea?
3: So it kind of comes and goes. The first year was good that we had him. He does have allergies bad, which is kind of why we switched the foods and cut out all chicken, thinking that it was an allergy thing. But then, like, the last year, every time he gets something, but he does eat a lot of grass, and he does eat stuff out in the yard, so we kind of thought originally it was something maybe out in the yard that he was getting. We kind of live where a place where a lot of rabbits and some cats leave some droppings behind, so we thought maybe that was causing it. Or some things that come out of the trees. He'll be fine, so we'll cut back on his food. We'll give him just like some hamburger and rice to kind of get him back to normal again. And as soon as he's good for a while, but then all of a sudden it starts back up again.
0: Okay, Dr. Jess, what you thinking?
1: I think that it would be very unlikely for a dog to eat rabbit poo and deer poo and have diarrhea from it.
0: Yep.
1: That's a normal part of their diet. That's something that you just have to kind of look the other way and pretend it's not happening, if it bothers you. So that is really not likely to be part of the problem. Whatever is most consistent is probably part of the problem. So if you've been feeding the same food at every meal, day in and day out, that is likely your problem. Of course, you know, other things can play a role. So vaccines, the flea and tick chemicals can mess a dog up pretty good. So there's all sorts of other things that could potentially be the cause. You know, lawn chemicals, household chemicals, that kind of thing. So I would say if he does better when you're feeding him cooked hamburger and rice, then you can certainly start by feeding him cooked meats. Personally, I would not feed a dog rice because it just has no place in a dog's diet.
0: High in starches.
1: Yeah, okay. And also, like, it's just not something that they would eat. You don't see dogs hanging out down at the rice paddies in the morning, you know.
0: Maybe for a drink of water.
1: Right. Also, they don't typically make fire, cook their food or anything like that.
3: Sure.
1: But you can feed an unbalanced diet in the short term, so like 2 months, 6 months, a year, without really harming your dog. But I think it is probably worth your while to get them off of that dry food, and certainly dry food overall would be a good idea to get away from that.
3: Okay.
1: It's high in carbohydrates, very processed, and so it's kind of like saying, like, gosh, you know, all I feed my kid is mac and cheese. I don't know why he always has diarrhea. Well, maybe that's it.
0: Also, too, what I find is by rehydrating the dry food, I had a client that the dog was constantly having bouts of diarrhea and spent about $2,600 at the vet. And I said, you know what, let's try this. Because she was feeding Nutrisource, which is an excellent dog food. And what happened is that I said, what you're going to feed in a bowl, put hot tap water on until it floats a little bit, not like a lot, but a little bit. Put it aside, come back in a half hour, and the water should be gone, and fill a couple of the kibble, and it should be pretty near soft to the center. Because sometimes some dumb dogs have a hard time digesting that. You know, dogs don't chew their food. They inhale it. And so what happens then is that sits in their stomach, and then they go drink a buttload of water. And so then now they have to, all that sits in the stomach, all that weight can build up gases and cause bloat. But the biggest thing is that it's harder to extrude and to work that down. And so she rehydrated her food. She called me in 2 days. She says, all done. It's all better. Oh. And I checked in with her for a little bit. But she also was a good rotator. She wrote every bag. She had about 4 or 5 formulas that she rotated through. And most of them just fed out within a week to a week and a half. Okay? And then she was into another formula. All right? Okay. So what it was is the dog was having a hard time breaking down that brown nugget. And so it's easier on their digestive system. And a lot of people say, well, what about their teeth? People, remember, dogs don't chew their food. They inhale it. All right? So, you know, you could eat, if chewing dry matter worked, we should all be able to eat chocolate chip cookies and never see a dentist in our life. Okay? So the thing is that that's not it. It's what we feed. And then, like Dr. Jess was mentioning, is that, you know, incorporate some raw. Like, get the hamburger that's low cost. You know, what is it? 80-20, right? 20% fat. Yeah, it's 20. That's the lowest
1: hamburger. I'm not the grocery shopper.
0: Okay. There you go.
1: Right. But that's a good point. Like, you can't just say, okay, I'm not going to feed that dry food anymore. I'll just feed the dog cooked hamburger forever, because that's also going to backfire on you. Like, you have to have variety in the diet in order to stay healthy.
0: Right. Right. And so that's why. So right now, how bad is the diarrhea? Is it what I call water butt?
3: Yeah.
0: Where there's no substance? That's what it is?
3: Yeah, it gets to that, and it also has, and we've noticed this too, because I started looking at it just to make sure there's, like, not something, like, blood or anything in it, and it has almost like a, from what I've been seeing, like a film on it, like a real, like a very slimy, like it's almost like it's in its own little bubble of slime.
1: Yeah, that's pretty typical. That's just mucus coming out of the intestines.
3: Okay.
0: Do you give any, like, dental chews?
3: So when we adopted him, the people who fostered him said that they gave him dental chews, but we never did that with any of our dogs before, so we kind of stopped
0: because
3: doing those when we got
0: all,
3: him.
0: Those are all starch, so when you chew on it, then that starch, you know, gets into the gut lining and literally can line the gut where you get some kind of film like that, you know, on the doo-doos, okay? But so it's just water butt. So what do you think? It used to be hamburger and rice, and usually what you want is a squash, whether it's sweet potatoes, acorn squash, spaghetti squash, any kind, and mix that with, like, hamburger or chicken. Okay, don't use the rice. use the squash because it's better in fiber and just better for them.
1: Right.
0: Easier for them to digest.
1: Yeah, and literally, like, just a tablespoon per meal. Don't give, like, half a cup of squash or pumpkin. Yeah, so you can do that, too. Like, usually I'll try, like, one change just to see, like, well, is this enough? Will this work?
0: Okay.
1: Do I have to go to more effort? Do I have to make more changes? So, you know, just keep track a little bit so that you can tell, like, what you changed and what happened as a result.
0: Okay. And so how long has the dog been having water butt?
3: Well, it just goes for probably, I'm going to say, like, 3 days. And then he kind of it starts to harden up again. And then he's good for a week or so or a couple of weeks. And then all of a sudden, we just realize that he's doing it again.
1: Yeah, so pretty frequent cycles.
0: Yeah.
1: Yeah, get off that food.
3: Yeah.
0: Yeah, get off the food, I would.
3: Get off the food, okay.
0: Yeah, try. But when they're having water put like that for so explosive, what should they not feed him for maybe 24 hours? Get his digestive system time to settle down?
1: Yep, that's reasonable to do. Yeah.
3: So sometimes you need
1: probiotics and stuff like that. But, you know, first, like, try one thing.
0: Right.
1: And see if that's enough.
0: Okay. Because if you keep feeding them, like, regular rations, the digestive is upside down and sideways. And
1: right,
0: so it needs rest.
1: Yeah, the digestive tract's already irritated.
0: Right.
1: So letting him stay empty for a couple of days, that alone will help kind of soothe things down. But it sounds like if you go back to that food, it's just going to happen again, given a week and a half or a couple of weeks.
0: Okay.
3: Yeah.
0: So, yeah, I would suggest getting off that food. And if you're going to feed it dry food, try the Nutrisource have got the Pure Vital line. When it says turkey, it's only turkey, and it's duck, it's only duck, you know, type thing. So in case there is meat irritants in there, you know, so, but one change at a time, right?
1: Yeah.
3: Okay.
0: Isn't this a wonderful discussion for the Minnesota State Fair? Everybody's sitting there eating,
3: so,
0: and we're talking about diarrhea.
3: Can I ask you one more quick question about that? So I did listen to your show last week, and so I jotted down some things, and I talked about, like, the bad gut and Pure Vita, and then you had mentioned some other things like a digestive enzyme and a good probiotic, too, or liquid collagen. So at what point do you start to introduce those things, and then do you introduce those all at once, or do you hold off and,
1: just hold off
3: for a while?
1: Just wait. First, you got to change the food.
3: Okay.
1: And let that take as long as it takes. So basically, you need to give him at least 3 or 4 or 5 days to see, is that going to help? Is his poop going to firm up if you do that?
3: Okay.
1: And then once you accomplish that, then you can breathe a little bit and kind of think about prevention mode. Like, how am I going to keep this from happening again, since it may be an underlying tendency? So rotating different proteins is one way that you prevent it from happening again. Adding some sort of a probiotic, adding enzymes, those are also helpful. But in the short term, like right off the bat, those are not likely to solve a problem like this.
3: Okay. All right. That sounds good.
0: Does it help you?
3: It does help me. I have a question about something, too, that kind of... So we have a second dog. I don't know if this is something I can...
0: Okay, let's hold on to that thought, because we got to run to break, and then we'll pick up with you when we get back, okay?
3: Okay, thank you.
0: How much ketchup is used each year at the mouse trap? Mouth trap. How much ketchup is used every year? We'll be back.
4: Hey, it's Kendall. 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

0: Cracker Jack, Dolly Parton. Left us last week. One major loss. Okay, how much ketchup is used each year at the mouth trap? How much? What do you think, Woody? How many gallons?
1: I'm going to say 500 gallons.
0: Okay, what do you think, Dr. Jess?
2: 150. What's the mouth trap?
0: The mouth trap is French fries.
2: French fries.
0: What? Oh, it's cheese curds? I thought it was... Well, good. I'm glad you guys were here. Hot dogs. Because I thought the mouth trap... Well, that makes sense now when you think about it. Hello. It's not French fries. It's cheese curds. Okay.
2: Spreading misinformation.
0: Well, see, but... Again. Who puts ketchup on their cheese curds? Are you kidding me? No way. Okay, here we go. 650 gallons of ketchup they go through each year at the fair for the cheese curds. Who really, you put ketchup on cheese curds?
1: It's
2: people just
1: good.
2: Don't know any better.
0: I could see ranch dressing.
2: What?
1: Oh, no.
0: Yeah.
1: Ranch is not.
2: Marinara.
0: Oh, yeah.
2: Come on.
0: Okay, see, Chelsea? Chelsea says yes. Okay, Chelsea Bomber. Or Kearns. I do the same thing with Cassandra. I keep calling her Weirpel instead of Wake Up. But anyway, okay, let's go to back to our caller.
1: Yes, we've got Kristen. You still here?
0: Yeah, we're at the Minnesota State Fair, and we're talking diarrhea and dogs, why everybody is eating. So this is a very nice conversation. Okay, what was your other question, Christy?
3: Okay, so this started with the same dog when we adopted. So we've had six dogs over the years, and now we have these two. And the one that we had, we've had him, he's five. He's never had any health issues, never allergies, never nothing. So now we adopted the second dog, which we were just talking about with the bad stomach. And since we've had him, he has always been an itcher and a scratcher. Also, so like allergies, really bad. So the vet put him on Apoquil. He's been on Apoquil pretty much consistently since we've had him, which I don't love. And I've read a lot of things, and it sounds like, I don't know, I don't love that. And I'm wondering, too, if there's another reason. But in the meantime, now our second dog, like again, who has been completely healthy all along, is showing all of the same things. And now the vet suggested we start him on Apoquil for allergies. And this is the itching, the scratching of the ears, the licking of the paws. They're not scooting across the ground or anything like that. But I'm wondering.
0: Okay. Do you have city water or well water?
3: Well water.
0: Have you had your well tested lately?
3: No, not lately.
0: Because, you know, when it's affected in the house, you know, the animals, you got to look at the common denominator. The common denominator is environment. Like if you got new carpet, new furniture, okay, water. And then, like if you use any chemicals in your yard or in or on your dogs and such like that, you got to look at. So you might want to try bottled water, you know, for at least a month. And see if you see a change in that, you know, because there's been some dogs. It's more so with city water because there's more chemicals in city water, but we also have well water, and so you wonder, like I say, sometimes paying attention to what's going on. So you might want to try into well water. But Dr. Jess, what do you think?
2: Well, I think it's helpful to think of all the dogs who lick their feet and chew on themselves and break out in rashes and have bad ears and scoot on their butts and need to have their anal glands emptied and all that stuff. I think it's helpful, instead of thinking it as allergies, because that's a very broad term that is kind of misleading, also doesn't really mean anything, think of it as immune system malfunction. And so your dog's immune systems are being adversely affected by something that they're exposed to. And it could be something internal like vaccines, flea and tick chews, blah, blah, blah. It could be something external like lawn chemicals, chemicals in the environment, that kind of thing. But basically, what you do is you fix leaky gut, you dechemicalize the dog, you dechemicalize the environment, feed them a fresh food diet. Sometimes it's helpful to do the gut microbiome test through animalbiome.com. So basically, you go to animalbiome.com, you order the test, they send you a poop collection kit.
0: And right now, she has water to collect.
2: Yeah, she can use poo from the other dog. And, you collect your poo, and they send you everything you need, including the gloves. And then you mail it into them, and they analyze your dog's poo and tell you, like, what's out of whack.
0: Okay.
2: And also then they make recommendations to fix those things. So they have a probiotic that is Saccharomyces boulardii. So it's called S. boulardii plus FOS. which is prebiotics. That's fructooligosaccharides.
0: Oh, yeah. I'm going to remember all this.
2: Exactly. And so basically, I think that's a good way to kind of find out. Because it, rather than thinking like, oh, my gosh, is it the ragweed? Oh, my gosh, is it the laundry detergent? Is it the this, the that? Your dog should not be reacting to any of those things because they're designed to live outdoors where the ragweed is.
0: Yeah.
2: But something has disturbed their immune system, and so, of course, the immune system is all about the gut microbiome. So going after it with that kind of testing and then using the supplements that they recommend, I have found that to be very effective at reducing itchiness in my patients.
3: Okay. Well, I just saw, I think it was that company, popped up on Facebook. It must be because of other things that I've been searching lately. I will definitely check that out, that gut test.
2: And Apoquel is, they may come after me, but that is a seriously bad drug, and I recommend that you get away from it.
0: So I would try, number one, or one thing, change the water. You know, get out of the well water for right now. Try it for a month.
2: Well, and that's something that's easy that you can do while you're waiting for your testing kit to come in the mail. And all
0: and
2: that
0: then food. I would rehydrate the dry food, but I would change the food and then rehydrate it. Okay?
2: I would throw it away.
0: Yeah, I know.
3: Okay.
0: And then eventually get in rotation with raw refrigerator date. You know what I mean? The more rotation you can get into those dogs, the healthier the dogs. Remember, dogs were put here on Earth to be the cleanup crew, to eat everything and anything and not skip a beat. Lucky them, they come into our house and we feed them the exact same thing for too long and we wonder why their system starts breaking.
2: Yep.
0: So that's why you need to rotate, not, you know, formulas like maybe a beef, a turkey, a quail, a duck, a salmon, whatever. You know, rotate, you know, you shouldn't feed. Mine was so bad, whereas like every other day my dogs are getting something totally different. Okay, so that's just the way it is. I set it up ahead of time, so I'm not running to the store every 2 seconds. But that's the whole thing, is variety, variety, variety. But the water, rehydrate the food, change the food, try the Nutrisource Pure Vita. I would try their turkey, and I think they got the new one is turkey and kale. Or turkey and sweet potato. I know they got both, so try that. But rehydrate it. Then start out baby steps, small amount. Don't feed normal feedings. Remember, we want to try to give the digestive system time to rest, correct?
3: Okay. About how long do you do the smaller feedings for? Because we have done that, and that worked.
2: Typically just for a couple of days.
3: Just a couple of days, okay.
0: Yeah. Okay.
3: All right. Okay.
0: Okay, kid.
3: Well, thank you so much. I think that will help.
0: Gotcha. Good luck. Keep us posted, okay?
3: Okay, thank you.
0: Thank you. Bye-bye.
3: Bye.
0: Okay. Woody, how many more do we got there?
1: We have two callers on the line. We've got
0: much time we got?
1: We've got about a minute and a half before we got to head to break.
0: Okay. So we'll start it.
1: All right. We'll bring Amy on the line. She's looking for something safe for her dog to chew.
0: Okay. Hi, Amy.
4: Hey, how's it going? I love your show. I listen every single week.
0: Oh, thank you so much. I appreciate that. Okay, what kind of dog do you have?
4: Okay, so we have some sort of, we don't really know what he is, some sort of like boxer terrier mix.
0: Okay.
4: He's a rescue from Coco's Heart. His name is George Bananas, and he's 11. And we usually give him buffalo horns to chomp on, but his doctor recently said that he shouldn't chew on hard stuff because could break his proofers off, and obviously we don't want it to get infected, and that would be super painful for him, and
0: you know,
4: a lot of money, too, as well.
0: When you give your dog something to chew on, you should be able to make a thumbprint on it, okay? If you can't put a thumbprint on it, don't give it to your dog, because the saliva and that should break it down and make it easier to chew on, okay? And so the whole thing is that antlers, I'm a big anti-antler people, no matter whether it come from a deer or a buffalo or whatever, or a moose, because there's no moisture there. It's chewing cement is what it is. You know, just because they have it, they make it for the dogs, doesn't mean we should buy it. Okay, we got to run to break, stay online, and we'll give you some other options, okay? Okay, let's see what we got here. Okay, how many pounds of tater tots does the tot boss go through during the fair? How many pounds of tater tots? The tot boss. We'll be back.
5: Where talk is fun.
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7: There's a museum in St. Louis Park full of the machines that changed American life. crystal radios, the first televisions. Here's what you notice walking through the Pavic Museum. Every one of those machines worried the parents of its day. And every time the country answered with rules and standards to protect kids. Then technology got faster than we did. Social media and AI reached our children before any safeguards were in place, and some Minnesota families have paid the worst possible price. On Saturday, September 12th, as part of the museum's Connecting Conversations series, SAVE, Suicide Awareness Voices of Education, brings together two of those families and two state legislators, one from each party, to talk about what happens next. Doors open at 10. The conversation starts at 11.

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7: Who let the dogs out?
8: All right. Well, I gotta put my ears on. All of a sudden I'm talking, I'm like, I can't hear myself. Here I am. Oh, I got my ears on and we're fine. Yay. Welcome back to the KDK9 show live at the Minnesota State Fair, week one. I'm here next week, next Sunday, also live from my show is noon to two. So please stop on out if you're out here. Also, my t-shirt is here. It's Wag More, Bark Less. And if you, it says KDK9 in the back of it. And it's $20 if you come out to the fair. Or you could go to My Talk 101. Wrong. MyTalk1071.com. And there's a Ferris wheel on the front page. Click on that Ferris wheel, and that brings you to the fair stuff. And so all the merch is on there, and you just scroll down and see my shirt, Wag More, Bark Less. It's $25 when you buy it online because, you know, you have to pay for shipping. But otherwise, you come out to the fair, and it's $20. And if I do say so myself, it's navy blue with bright yellow lettering on it. What did you see it on the website? Just kind of like, what color is that? But it's navy blue with bright yellow thing. Okay, let's. Oh, we got to give the. Okay, how many pounds of tater tots does Tot Boss go through at the fair? What you say there, Mr. Woody?
9: I'm going to say 1 ton.
8: 1 ton, okay. What
10: well,
8: do you,
10: that's a lot.
8: Yeah, that is.
10: 500 pounds.
8: 500 pounds? It's close, no. How many pounds of tater tots? It is 200 pounds of tater tots.
10: Oh,
8: not 200. 20,000.
10: Oh, okay.
8: I can't even read my own typing. 20,000 pounds of tater tots we go through, okay? Oof. How many food concessions are located throughout the fairgrounds? How many food concessions? What do you think? Yes.
10: 3,000.
8: Okay. What do you think, buddy?
9: 3,001. Going with the Price is Right answer there.
8: You're sneaky, devil. How many food concessions are located throughout the fairgrounds? Now, this doesn't seem right to me. 300 food concessions dishing up

0: 1,600 menu items. So there's only 300 food concessions.
1: Huh. Wow.
0: 15,000 menu items. Interesting. You know what the very first, the oldest one serving food here is?
2: The little cafeteria?
0: The oldest, yep. It's the Hamlin Church Dining Hall.
2: That's the one.
0: Which began operating, you ready for this, in 1897. The Hamlin Hall.
1: Wow.
0: Isn't that something?
2: Mm-hmm.
0: Okay. Okay, let's go back to the phone. Chewing stuff.
2: Yes. Amy, are you still with us?
3: Yes. Hi.
0: Hi, Amy. Okay, hi. So now we ruled out stuff that is too hard for the dog, right? Just because they make it doesn't mean, and like rawhide chews. There's something, I think there's another one, it's an offshoot. I'm not going to mention the name, but they call it, you know, like it's kind of a rawhide chew, but it's not supposed to be. And see, my rule of thumb is if the saliva doesn't soften up what they're chewing on, I'm not giving it to the dog. Does that make sense to you?
3: Yeah,
0: Dr. Jeff, does that make sense?
1: Yeah, sure.
0: Okay. And so, like I said, ice cubes, carrots, a head of cauliflower. You know, the whole thing is that there's so many good stuff that without all the chemicals and all the yuck stuff in it. What do you think, Dr. Jess?
1: Mm-hmm. Yeah, I use collagen chews, tripe twists.
0: Okay.
1: What else do I give my dogs? Those funny little stick-looking things. I do use no hides.
0: Oh, do you? Okay.
1: Yeah.
0: Okay.
1: I mean, the ingredients are pretty benign.
0: Yeah.
1: And I think that's about it.
0: Okay.
1: I don't routinely give my dog stuff to chew on. I just remember you telling me, remember that one time we were at a pet food store and I was buying a whole bunch of rawhide chews?
0: Yes.
1: And you yelled at me and told me that I was creating a smoking habit?
0: Yeah. You were.
1: And now, stop doing that.
0: Yeah, because that's people think, I want to keep my dog busy. So what they do is they buy 24/7, give them something to chew on. So then the dog doesn't know how to just be still and just hang out.
3: Right.
0: And if anything, it causes more anxiety instead of taking care of anxiety. But so that's the thing is that, you know, dogs don't need to chew 24/7. When they're younger, when they're losing their teeth and the new teeth are coming in, then they need, you know, something cool. That's why ice cubes or cold carrots or things like that, you know, it would be good. But it didn't also read the ingredients of some of the chews. Most of a lot of them are like the dental chews are all starch. You could take spray starch and spray it in a cookie cutter. Okay, let it put some green food coloring in there. Let it harden. Take it out, and you just made yourself a dental chew. It's in basically 98% starch.
1: Yeah, they're pretty gross.
0: Yes.
1: And a lot of things are not necessarily, local. They're not necessarily made in the USA.
0: Yeah.
1: And so a lot of stuff is imported.
0: Yeah.
1: I also think, like, personally, like the pig's ears and stuff like that. Ugh. And the cow hooves. Those are kind of gnarly.
0: Yeah, yep.
1: They smell bad.
0: Oh, they do smell really bad when the dog gets to chewing on them, that's for sure. Bye, guys.
3: Bye.
0: Okay, the ladies are leaving. Okay, we got Mary Ann and Pat are leaving. So, all right, does that help you at all as far as any other input for that?
3: Yeah, it does help a lot. Like, he loves carrots and broccoli and cauliflower, and he's a healthy guy, but I just thought, like, I don't know why I thought, like, it would be good for his to, like, this might sound silly to you, but sometimes he just seems bored, like, when it's way too hot for walks or way too cold to go out, and I'm like, oh, does he need something to do? And he's never chewed on anything he's not supposed to. He's a really good guy, but I guess that's on me, not him,
0: but
3: right?
0: See, when it's really hot or really cold, mm-hmm. you know, people are mm-hmm. always looking like, oh, we got to move the dog.
3: Yeah.
0: Give him something to do. Okay, but the thing is use your brain. Teach a trick. You know, if you're going to use this, you know, if you're going to do something with them, too many people want the dog here. Take this, go in your corner and chew it. Just like with kids, two-legged kids.
3: Yeah.
0: You be seen but not heard. you want to do other things. And so that's why the thing is then teach nose work. I got nose work classes coming up. How to teach a dog the beginning. I'll, you know, teach them to, this is a smell that I need you to find.
3: Oh, cute. Okay.
0: And so then by teaching tricks, go on YouTube, type in, I want to teach my dog to wave, roll over, say hi, army crawl. Yeah. There's so many things to do with the dog instead of walk, walk, run, run, fetch, fetch.
3: Yeah.
0: You know, to use their brain instead of giving him something to chew on, whether you're working together as a team to accomplish something.
1: I actually got solo cups literally for this purpose.
0: Yep.
1: So you take three solo cups and you hide the treats under one of them.
0: Yep.
1: Then you play the shell game with your dog.
0: Exactly. Yep. Definitely.
3: And you know what? I remember. sorry. Go ahead. Remember what you said before about like smelling things is like really important for their mental stimulation.
0: Yes.
3: So,
0: yep.
3: So we go on, instead of walks, we go on sniff ventures.
0: Good.
3: And we'll just go and sniff, and it's amazing how much it tires them out.
0: Oh, it does. You could give them, you know, like maybe a 20 feet by 20 feet by 20 feet thing, and just let them sniff, and that's enough to drain them. Because you don't see half the stuff, the things that they are. They don't need acres to smell.
3: Right.
1: Yeah. I also do things like I'll do a treat toss for the dogs.
0: Mm-hmm.
1: So I send them down into the yard, and then I stand on my deck and throw treats over them. But then, you know, they have to look through the grass to find the treats.
0: Yep.
1: It is a more natural foraging experience.
0: Yep. So that's what I think. Think of other things, fun things.
1: But then you can also, like, you can use that kind of treat toss, because I've been in nose work classes where we've used that. So basically you get stuff like laundry hampers and tarps and pool noodles and who knows what, buckets, and you put all sorts of stuff around on the floor and then toss treats in there, and it teaches the dogs, like, not to be afraid to look under a tarp.
0: Oh, yeah.
1: What if you have to fit your head under a stool?
0: Yep.
1: What if you touch the pool noodle and it rolls?
0: Yes.
1: So it also helps make them braver about touching things and, you know, squeezing between a desk and the wall to try to get something that went back there.
0: Exactly. Or just eat the couch. To get to.
3: Well, their confidence.
0: I had one dog do that. I didn't know something rolled underneath the couch.
1: And Ben
0: never got into anything. I come downstairs and I'm looking, you know, you're seeing something that you don't, what is going on here? Here there is some stuffing from the couch in front of the couch.
1: Uh-huh.
0: And I'm going, what the heck? And so then I'm looking, and then I moved the couch, and he had smelt that. But he didn't eat enough of the couch to get to it.
1: Aww.
0: But a guy ate enough to, you know, he didn't finish the job, which I was glad.
1: Oh, okay. Okay.
0: Okay.
1: I mean, some stuff is not appropriate.
0: Right.
1: But like for V, I bought her one of those treat balls where it's like this hard plastic thing. You unscrew it, fill it full of treats, screw it back closed, and then the dog is supposed to
0: roll
1: it around on the floor and treats fall out. Oh.
0: Like a bobble-up.
1: No, she got frustrated right away. She crushed that thing.
0: So. I'm not chasing that.
1: Right. She was like, it's too hard to break into this thing. I will do it.
0: Yeah. Every dog is different as far as what, you know, tickles their fancy. So does that help you at all then, kiddo?
3: Yes. Thank you so much. You've been a big help in so many times. So I really appreciate
0: your
3: show.
0: Thank you so much for your call. Appreciate it. Bye-bye.
3: Bye-bye.
0: The Minnesota State Fair, we're live out here, and we so if you got a question, you know, give a holler, 651-641-1071. We're still answering your calls. We got Dr. Jess, Holistic Vet. How can they get a hold of you, Dr. Jess?
1: Through my website, holistic-vet-care.com.
0: All right. Okay, Woody, we got in another call?
2: Yes, we do. We've got Courtney on the line, and just a heads up, too, we've only got about a minute and a half or so before we got to head to break.
0: Okay,
2: Courtney's got a cat that's been pooping outside of the box.
0: All right. Hey, Courtney, how you doing?
4: Good, how are you?
0: Good, good. So what's going on?
4: Mini Mac is 10. I had changed his litter, and I changed it back to what he used to be, thinking maybe that was the problem. Then I heard you two people ago say something about a flea collar, and we put one of those on him within the last couple of months. Is that possibly?
1: Those things are kind of nasty toxic. So.
0: Yeah, I would take that collar and walk it over to the, not with the cat in it, take the collar off and walk it over to the garbage, okay? Because you're petting all those chemicals and the cat's absorbing it into a system, it's not a good choice.
1: Is this every poo the cat poos outside the box?
4: No, I would say about 50% of the time. And never had an issue until the last couple months. The vet said that everything else looked good on him and to give him fish oil and that. And I said he wasn't straining. It wasn't, like, dry and whatever. But.
0: Okay. What food are you feeding?
4: It's he likes the Friskies. He's a partial to that. And then he gets a wet treat at night. And we put my cat down last November, and then my dad's dog got put down last June, and they were 15 and 18 years old, so he's the only cat, but my sister does daycare, so he gets lots of love and attention.
0: And how old is he again?
1: He's 10.
4: He's 10.
0: Okay.
1: I mean, so the food is not great. Let's just say it that way. Terrible, yeah. Terrible food. No cat should eat dry food, and no cat should eat really like dirt cheap dry food. but I would think too, like with a 10-year-old cat, you got to think, like, you know how cats have to like bend their bodies, they have to arch their backs in order to poo. And as cats get older, sometimes they get stiff, and that is just not as comfortable or as convenient for them. And so that's why a lot of older cats will poo outside the litter box, is because they can't assume the position without kind of, you know, breaking their backs a little bit. So that's something I would think of. That typically is going to be like a, you know, see the chiropractor, see the massage therapist kind of answer. And, you okay. know, like listen to what they say as they evaluate your cat. That way you'll know, like, is there potential arthritis? Is there something else you should be doing?
0: Personally, I would get also, and with that, is get a longer box, a bigger box for the cat to go in, so he doesn't have to be a contortionist to go potty.
1: And like a long, low box.
0: Yes, a long, low, yep. And then I would strongly recommend you change the food and go to a total canned, grain-free diet. And get the dry out of there.
1: Yeah.
0: Because the dry, it takes all the moistures, and the cat can't drink enough to compensate for the dry matter. And then their doo-doos get really dry. And then they sometimes, like I said, they can't get in the position correctly on a small box to get that out of there. So you got a little bit of a problem. So that's what I would do that for 2 weeks. Just give grain-free canned food and just see what the difference is between how the cat acts, his coat, and the litter box. You're not going to have as much doo-doo in the box because he's absorbing more of the good stuff and not having to get rid of a lot of the bad stuff.
4: Okay.
0: Does that make sense?
4: Yeah.
0: Okay. And so, yes, that's what I would strongly recommend, because usually when cats are going outside of the box, they can't compensate for the dry matter. They got to be put on a grain-free
1: canned
0: diet.
1: There's a reason for it. So sometimes the colon just isn't, you know, getting the right signals. That's why chiropractic is helpful. And then I typically, people with cats, I have people leave out some butter, leave out some coconut oil for the cat.
0: Yeah.
1: Helps to lubricate the gastrointestinal tract. It's a nice source of fat that they need in their diet.
0: Okay.
4: All right, thank you.
0: You betcha. Have a great day. Jeez, oh, I caught that. Okay, yep. Okay, now, the corn roast corn comes from a farm which Minnesota town? Where does the corn for the corn roast? And then also, what's the temperature of the corn when they, how they roast it? What is the temperature of that? We'll be back.
5: Brittany and Kendall. Part of the fun for me is the outfit.
2: Looking the part.
5: Because it's Vegas.
2: Because it's Vegas, baby. And you got to live it up.
5: I theme dress for the state fair. So can you imagine theme dressing for Vegas for me?
6: I spent 17 days in Europe and had one bag. One carry-on bag.
5: Your vacation is my nightmare.
6: What? 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
5: Okay, I wore the same outfit for 1 year in Iraq. Hey, Mike, what's going on these dang roads? Bye.
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0: What?
1: The flowers.
0: There we go.
2: All right. I like the big pink dolphin going by.
0: Oh, there's a big pink dolphin. I can buy you one of those, Jess.
2: Thank you.
0: They're at one of the corner things, yeah. If you really have to have one, I'd be happy. As a guest at my show, I want to keep my guests happy.
2: My dogs would pop it in about a second.
0: About 2 seconds. I don't even give it a second.
2: True, true.
0: Hey, thank you. We're live at the Minnesota State Fair, and we got about 45 minutes left. So if you got a call or you got a question, give a call. 651-641-1071. We got Dr. Jessica Levy here. She's on the last Sunday of every month. And if you've been taking your dog to a conventional vet, and it just seems like, let's say it's chronic ear problems or chronic this or chronic that, maybe, you know what? Give Dr. Jessica a call. You do phone consults, correct?
2: I do.
0: All right. How can they get a hold of you?
2: Through my website, holistic-vet-care.com.
0: Yay. And you also have a podcast, right?
2: I do.
0: And what's that?
2: The Crunchy Carnivore.
0: All right.
2: On YouTube.
0: So you just go to YouTube.
2: I think it's on other platforms, too.
0: Okay. It's Crunchy Carnivores. And you just go to YouTube and type in Crunchy Carnivore?
2: Yep.
0: Cool. Okay. Mm-hmm. Sounds good. Someday I'll have a podcast like that. I got the iPod. Now I got this. The speakers.
2: The microphones.
0: The microphones. There you go.
2: Yeah. Assembling your stuff that you need.
0: There you go. You need some other help here. So anyway, I forgot the question. What happened to my... I got my glasses over here. Now I can't see. The corn. You ready? Two, how many, where is the corn that is sold at the corn booth? Where is that grown? What town? Do you have any idea? In Minnesota here?
2: I'll guess Avon, Minnesota.
0: Avon, nope. What do you think? Do you have any ideas?
3: Boy, I haven't a clue.
0: It's Waverly, Minnesota is where the corn, roast corn comes from. And it's hand-picked, which I can't believe that who's going to go up.
2: Wow.
0: Yeah, it's hand-picked.
2: There's a lot of
0: Kitty. The corn roast comes from a farm near Waverly. At what temperature is the corn cooked at the roasted corn booth? At what temperature?
2: Oh, my gosh. The cooking questions. I don't know. 400 degrees.
0: Oh, Woody, what do you think?
3: 401 degrees.
0: You've been watching the Buzzer Channel too much. Okay, you ready? It's cooked at 575 degrees.
2: Oh,
0: 575 degrees, yeah. And then how many ears of corn the booth grows through each day? Does anybody have any idea how many corns? Any? How about you?
2: 100,000.
0: Okay, what do you think? Each day, how many ears of corn they go through? What do you think, Woody?
3: 2,500.
0: 25,000 ears of corn each day.
2: Oh, interesting.
0: Wow. And where it's grown, I can't believe this. It's only 25 acres that it's 25 acres of corn.
2: Wow.
0: That's not that big of a for that
2: many
0: corns.
2: Very productive.
0: It got to be, yeah. And then to have it ready for the state fair, you know, that's crazy. Mm-hmm. Oh, well. Okay, Woody, you got any questions there?
3: No, we don't have any callers at the moment.
0: No callers.
3: Right. Good time to call.
2: We're going to talk about ectopic ureters.
0: Yep. Okay, well.
2: Because that's your new favorite topic.
0: It's not my favorite, but I was asked about it this
2: week. Well, we've been talking about poo. Let's talk about pee.
0: Yeah.
2: Okay.
0: So, let's hit them all from every direction.
2: So an ectopic ureter is when... So what is the ureter? The ureter is the tube that comes from the back end of the kidney and brings the urine down into the bladder.
0: Okay.
2: And then the bladder empties via the urethra.
0: Okay.
2: With an ectopic ureter, what that means is that instead of the ureter, right, this is the tube, so it's draining the kidney, traveling down, you know, pretty close to the back of your back, I guess.
0: Okay.
2: But instead of attaching to the bladder, it attaches to where the urethra starts. So it attaches on the other side of the bladder sphincter.
0: Okay.
2: Which means that you cannot control what happens to that urine.
0: Ah.
2: And so this is a congenital defect that is sometimes seen in puppies. Really, like any breed, any kind of dog could have this issue. And what you'll see is that at first people think that they have a UTI or maybe they're incontinent because you find, you know, urine on the bedding or whatever.
0: Right.
2: But then what you start to notice is that they kind of drip urine when they walk and, you know, running around, stuff like that. Because, again, the ureter is attaching after the sphincter, And so this the urinary, the bladder sphincter that helps you hold your pee in your bladder has no control over that urine.
4: Okay.
2: And so really the only treatment is surgery.
0: Oh, wow.
2: So what they do is they detach the ectopic ureter from where it is attached and move it to where it should
0: be
2: attached.
0: Okay, so it is.
2: Yeah, but there's really like nothing else you can do about it because it's kind of a mechanical defect.
0: Defect, right.
2: Yeah, so.
0: And so is that a risky surgery to put it where it's supposed to be?
2: I'm sure every surgery is risky but it's not a new surgery.
0: Okay.
2: So I'm sure every board certified surgeon gets trained on how to do this and stuff.
0: Okay.
2: It's probably not any more complicated than anything else.
0: Okay. And that's something they're born with, correct?
2: Yeah. It's just, you know, one of those random things.
0: How do they find out it's that?
2: X-ray,
0: ultrasound, or how do they find out?
2: I think probably a contrast study. At least that's what we used to do back in the day. And so you would inject some IV contrast material that would then filter through the kidney, and then you take an X-ray as it's traveling through the ureter, and you kind of see where it goes. You know, does it attach to the bladder like it's supposed to, or does it attach further down the line?
0: Okay.
2: Wow,
0: okay.
2: Somebody's really hitting the high notes there.
0: What?
2: So that's basically how you find out that that's what it is, and then you know that, lucky you, you are not going to be spending thousands more on a surgery.
0: And does it basically does it work?
2: Yep.
0: Does it take hold?
2: Yep.
0: Okay.
2: Yeah, surgery basically solves the
0: problem.
2: But there's
0: no, you don't feed a dog differently with that?
2: No.
0: You just give him, if you don't want or have money for it, do you?
2: It's just a mechanical problem, right?
0: Okay.
2: It's kind of like, you know, if a dog is born with one kidney or something like that, then they only have one, and that's all there is.
0: Okay. Okay, I think I'm hearing the music, am I? Yes,
3: you
0: I'm
3: sure
0: hearing.
3: Are.
0: Okay. What did what year did the all you could drink milk begin? What year? And then how many gallons of milk do they go through? We'll be back.
5: Where talk is fun.
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3: Hi, I'm Woody with your 5 Eyewitness News Twin Cities weather. Partly cloudy skies and highs in the 80s through most of the week ahead. 85 is the high tomorrow, 83 and overcast Tuesday, 82 and clear Wednesday. 80 is the high today. It's 79 now here at My Talk.
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0: All right. Hello, hello, hello. We're live at the Minnesota State Fair, and the clouds are starting to dissipate, and now the sun's going to come out, and now it's going to be roasty toasty. And lucky, I only got a half hour more. There'll be when the sun actually comes out and is going to heat this place up. So I'm a happy camper on that one, I'll tell you. Oh, I forgot, you know, with the corn, guess how many pounds of butter is used with that corn?
13: Oh.
0: What do you think?
13: 800 pounds of butter.
2: Really? 1,200.
0: 4,000 pounds of butter for the corn booth. 4,000 pounds of butter. Holy moly.
2: People love corn and butter.
0: I love butter. Okay. Okay, what year did the all-you-can-drink milk tradition begin? What do you say there, Woody?
13: 1986.
0: Okay, what do you think?
2: 1912.
0: Close. No. 1955 is when all you could drink milk began. Okay, what kinds of milk is served in the milk booth? 2% white milk and 1% chocolate milk. And how many glasses of milk does the average customer drink at the milk booth? What do you think, Wood?
13: Two cups. Two glasses.
0: Okay. What do you think?
2: Oh, that sounds like a lot. A half.
0: Okay, yeah. Well, what do you got for that? Because it's 2 to 3 12 ounces of glass of milk.
2: Wow.
0: Two to three 12 ounces.
2: People are swimming out of there.
0: Yuck. Oh. You want the best milk in the whole wide world, folks? It's from Dadinger's Farm up in Hugo. Well, technically their thing is Forest Lake. But it's called Autumnwood. I don't like milk. And that's the only milk that I will drink. And the bestest eggnog in the whole world that's coming up. You know, Christmas is around the corner. They've got the best eggnog. But it's called Dadinger's Farm. It's in Forest Lake. You can go. They got a little shop there. And then most of the places like in Hugo and Forest Lake carry, they come in real glass bottles. But anyway, their chocolate milk, you just pour it in a cup. Take a tablespoon of powdered malted milk, put it in there, mix it up, get a straw, and blow bubbles into it. It's the best melted chocolate malt you've ever tasted without ice cream. It is so good. Can you figure it? See what I do for a living? I'm bored.
2: This is what you do while you're at home.
0: Yeah, no kidding. I know it. It's just crazy. Okay, we got a call. Did you say, Wood?
13: Yes, we do. We've got Michelle on the line. Her cat's been having some chronic sinus issues.
0: Okay. Hi, Michelle. How you doing?
14: Hi, Katie. I'm well.
0: Good.
14: I've talked to you before, and I've, I certainly follow all your nutritional guidelines. I've got a rescue from Mexico that is so healthy and strong after coming to me very fragile. And this one cat is a stray that I picked up probably about 7 years ago. There's another cat that was adopted from the Humane Society as a kitten that is now like 10, 11 years old, has never caught this sinus respiratory that the stray that I have has. And we just can't seem to shake it. I've tried a lot of different things, and, sometimes it becomes infected, but most of the times it's just, it almost feels anatomical in her sinus. She's got a great diet. She cleans her plate every time, and she was a cat that came to me as a stray but was from what is called Farm Feral and Friend, where they dock their ear because they catch them in the country. Yep. They spay and neuter, and then they release them again, and they probably pump them full of vaccines, and it probably just broke her system. I just haven't been able to get her fully recovered.
0: Okay, what are the symptoms?
14: The only thing is she's noisy in her nose. Especially like if she's grooming herself, she's very noisy, which is irritating because she does like to sleep at the bed, to say. And she will get sniffly and snotty, not all the time, but she's always, she's noisy when she breathes.
0: Okay. What do you think, Dr. Jess?
2: What are you feeding her?
14: She's getting a wide variety of canned wet food. She does get some raw. I don't consistently, she loves raw food. I could give it to her every day, and maybe that's the change that I haven't done. And I don't really know what to supplement her. I've given her a mix of, like, from Woody's, I've given them the pet prebiotic, probiotic enzyme mix. But I don't, you know, cats, I think, have more specific probiotics, and I'm not quite sure of which one to give her.
2: Well, I think that you could, you know, maybe whittle down some of the brands of canned food and make sure that everything you give is grain-free, a wide variety of proteins. Mm-hmm. You could increase the amount of raw, since canned food is still highly processed. What type of immune system supplements have you used, for example?
14: I really haven't used any.
2: Oh, okay. I mean, so this is where a lot of veterinarians will dispense lysine, L-Y-S-I-N-E. That is an amino acid that is available as a supplement made for cats that is, you know, commonly used for upper respiratory issues.
14: Right. I know that's specific to that herpes virus. I actually had that sinus liquid tested, and they did a profile on it. And I'm just wondering, like, you know, the other thing is I'm in a semi-rural spot in western Wisconsin. Would you be able to, like, could I do a phone call based upon that result? Because at that time, I actually saw a holistic vet that goes to your home, but I had to bring her to my daughter's house. It was a hassle. And I don't want to bring her to any other vet. You know, that's the thing. Because every time I do, it's an antibiotic. And although it sometimes knocks it out a little bit, it comes right back.
2: Sure. Yeah, I mean, it sounds like, you know, this cat could use some long-term immune system restoration.
0: Like?
2: So I typically use standard process feline immune system support because it will do that. Some cats do better with lysine and some cats don't. And so I'll have people try it. If you think it helps, keep doing it. If you don't think it helps, you don't have to keep doing it.
0: That's the lysine to try.
14: Lysine how does that supplement? Is that a powder?
2: No, it's available as chewables. It's available as powders.
14: Okay.
2: You know, with the chewables, obviously, you have to read the ingredients because there could be a lot of sugary crud in there. But I would use those things. And then, you know, even for these itchy allergic dogs, we're seeing a lot of improvement with one of the probiotics that contains Saccharomyces boulardii. And so there's a bunch of them out there. I would try one. I like the one from Animal Biome, but I'm sure there's many others that you can get. There are some made for humans as well that you could use.
0: What's that?
2: A probiotic that includes Saccharomyces boulardii.
0: Oh. Okay.
2: So the one from Animal Biome is only Saccharomyces boulardii with the prebiotics.
0: Okay.
2: So that is something that you could easily do. And if those things aren't effective, then I think you're also looking at the gut microbiome test. But you're right. With some of these cats, if they have a respiratory issue that is severe enough and chronic enough, it will eventually eat away at the turbinates inside the nasal passages.
0: Really?
2: It should be basically like if you took a football field-sized tissue and, like, crumpled it up and stuffed it up your cat's nose.
0: Ooh.
2: There should be that amount of square footage in there. But over time, with some of these viruses and, of course, if there are secondary bacterial infections, it can kind of smooth out all the unique structures that are supposed to be inside the cat's nose. And then, you know, it does make them harder to get the junk out.
0: Wow.
14: Yeah. Okay.
2: And then, giving a homeopathic remedy that kind of fits the cat the best might also be helpful.
0: Like what?
14: Yeah, and I haven't done that for her either, so...
2: Well, Pulsatilla is kind of an easy go-to, which may or may not be the correct one.
0: Okay.
2: Because you need to get a lot more information to do, like, accurate homeopathic prescribing.
0: Okay.
2: But Pulsatilla is a pretty common one. So you could give one dose of Pulsatilla 30C, which is, like, you know, two of the sugar pills. And this Pulsatilla is such a common homeopathic remedy. People take it for allergies all the time.
0: How do you spell that?
14: Exactly.
2: P as in Paul.
0: Yep.
2: U.
14: Yep.
2: L as in Larry. Oh, now I'm losing track of the letter.
0: P-U-L.
2: S-A.
0: S-A.
2: T-I-L-L-A.
0: P-I-L-L-A.
2: So if you get the 30C potency, you're going to be able to find this at Fresh Time, Vitamin Shoppe, health food stores like Co-ops,
14: yeah.
0: Many
2: Present Moment in Minneapolis. Just give two pellets one time. So what I typically do for cats is, now you have to do this without touching the pellets with your hands,
0: yep.
2: Right? So it's a little tricky.
14: Right.
2: What I do is, so you know, with the blue plastic vials that are the most common ones that
0: yep.
2: you find. So
0: yep.
2: you turn the vial upside down,
0: yep.
2: twist the cap until you got two pellets
0: right.
2: in the cap. Then you jimmy the cap off, pour those pellets into a spoon, put another spoon on top of it, like you fit the spoons
0: yep,
2: together.
0: Yep. Smash them.
2: And then crush them between two spoons.
0: Okay.
2: And then I just put the powder into half and half, whipping cream.
0: Okay.
2: Tuna
14: okay.
2: water, like whatever, okay. whatever the cat likes that they'll drink.
0: Okay. Oh, excellent.
2: Yeah.
0: Okay.
2: So,
0: and you're just doing that once?
2: Correct.
0: And then how soon should I see a problem? I mean,
2: everybody's an individual. You got to wait to see what happens.
0: Okay.
2: I mean, you got to give it at least a week.
0: Okay. And just giving it one time. Wait a week.
2: Right. And you're not necessarily, you know, it's not like in a week, you're never going to hear the cat breathe again. The cat's going to be magically cured.
0: Yeah.
2: But what you're looking for is any degree of improvement,
0: okay.
2: which is hard for us to tell
0: right.
2: because most humans live in, like, such a whirlwind
0: yep.
2: that today's a lot like yesterday, and I can't remember yesterday. So
0: mm-hmm.
2: it's a challenge.
0: Yeah. So now do you wait a week, and then do we do it again?
2: Maybe. It kind of depends on what happens.
0: Oh, okay.
2: Yeah.
0: Okay.
2: But if there's any improvement, then you would not repeat the remedy. So you have to evaluate at some point, right?
0: Okay.
2: So you can say, okay, a week is a reasonable time to evaluate. But again, you're not necessarily looking for, oh, is the cat cured within a week?
0: Yeah.
2: No, you're looking for any improvement, which could be even like 5% better. Like the cat was snuffly all day last week every day, and this week I've only heard her snuffle 3 days out of the week.
0: Oh, okay.
2: That's an improvement.
0: That's an improvement.
2: Yeah.
0: Okay, that makes sense.
2: Yeah.
0: Did you have a question? We were kind of talking over you. Sorry about that. Are you there?
14: Oh, no. The question I have is, how long do I wait before I feed her after getting that homeopathic?
2: Oh, I don't care.
14: Oh,
2: I don't care.
14: Because okay.
2: I typically
14: matter.
2: Give
14: okay.
2: the remedies in food, and so I don't care if you feed the cat right away.
0: Okay.
14: Okay.
2: Yeah, I personally don't think it matters that much because I don't think homeopathic remedies are so delicate that they're going to be inactivated if you put the wrong thing in your mouth.
0: Okay.
2: Nah, don't worry about it.
0: Okay. Does that help you at all?
14: That helps. I'll keep you posted on this because, honestly, she eats really, really well. And the fact that the other cat has never gotten it is so clearly some sort of suppression in her system that can't quite meet and take it out, you know?
2: Sure. Yep. Yes.
14: So, yep.
2: Yes, effectively.
14: Very good. You've seen a dog of mine in the past, Dr. Jess, also. So, again, you too, I've followed you for a very long time. It has absolutely made such a healthy, happy family for my pets, and I thank you for all your recommendations.
2: Thank you.
0: We appreciate that. So thank you.
2: Good job.
0: Well, good luck, and keep us posted what you finalized with and how it worked, because that's what we all got the, you know, somebody's got the same
2: right.
0: problem as
2: you. You can call Katie next week and tell her what happened.
0: There you go. Yep. If you do it this week, call me next week. Okay.
2: Perfect.
0: Okay. Have
14: again.
0: A good one, kiddo.
14: You too. Thanks.
2: Bye. Thank you.
0: Bye-bye. But, yeah, you can see that's what I'm having, too. My cat with a K,
2: mm-hmm.
0: he's always had kind of, you know, he'll lay down and he coughs, like, he doesn't stand up. It's like he stretches
2: right.
0: his neck
2: that's
0: out.
2: Asthma.
0: Okay. And
2: yeah.
0: Okay, so I've had him on L-lysine for.
2: Right, but that's asthma.
0: Okay.
2: Asthma is lower respiratory disease, not upper respiratory.
0: Okay, because every once in a while he's got a snotty nose.
2: Sure.
0: Okay, so with asthma, then what am I needing?
2: Well, because I think having chronic asthma, you know, your immune system is possibly not at its best.
0: Okay.
2: And so maybe you are essentially more susceptible to respiratory issues because your body is not getting over the asthma. You know what would be interesting to try, and you could do this experiment for me.
0: Okay, well, hold on. We got to go to break.
2: Okay.
0: And I get to do an experiment all on my own. That's okay. How many dozens of Tom Thumb mini donuts are eaten each year at the Minnesota State Fair? Which I'm going to get mine as we leave. We'll be back.
15: Brittany and Kendall.
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0: The movies worth seeing, the music worth streaming. That's what we're talking about. Where talk is fun. My Talk 107.1. Everything entertainment. 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
1: I've got a dog, and he's got me.

0: fight. There we go. Hot dogs. Oh, well. What else was I going to say? Oh, welcome back. This is the Katie K. Daniel Show. We only got a couple minutes left here, about 10 minutes or so. Okay, how many dozens of Tom Thumb mini donuts are eaten each year at the state fair? Okay, what do you say there, Mr. Woody?
1: How many dozens of?
0: How many dozens?
2: Yeah, this is like over the whole state fair.
0: Correct.
2: Wow.
0: Okay, how many dozens are eaten each year at the state fair? The Minnesota Great.
1: I'm going to say 12,000 dozens.
0: You're going to say 12,000? 12,000 dozens?
1: Yeah.
2: I went for 30,000 dozens. You got to think, like, how many people.
0: Oh, yeah. And you're going 30,000 dozen?
2: Yes.
0: Guess what it is?
2: What?
0: 75,000 dozens.
2: Wow. We're underestimating the power of the American people.
0: You Oof. Got it? Yep.
2: Wow.
0: 75. Let's see. I wish they'd say how much. On the average, what's the total number of corn dogs, not Prano Puffs, corn dogs typically consumed? Each year, corn dogs. What do you think, Woody?
1: I'm gonna say a million corn dogs.
0: Okay.
2: Ooh,
0: what do you think?
2: That's a lot of corn
0: That's
2: dogs.
0: That's a lot of corn dogs.
2: Yeah. but I can kind of see it. You know, I'd have to say.
0: Okay. Like, now you remember that there's that wrestling thing with Prano Pups and corn dogs. So remember that that's kind of be a split. So some are corn dog people, some are Prano Pups. So,
2: okay. So how many individual corn dogs for the whole fair?
0: Yep.
2: Oh, my gosh. It's got to be, I'll say 105,000.
0: Okay, on the average, what's the total number of corn dogs typically consumed by fairgoers each year? It is 365,000.
2: Once again, the American people make me proud.
0: Good. 365,000 corn dogs.
2: Yeah.
0: That's a lot of corn dogs, and
2: There's
0: I like corn dogs.
2: A lot of people have come to this thing.
0: That's crazy. Okay, what was the largest boar at the of all the boars that come to this Minnesota? What's the largest boar? How much weight did he weigh?
2: Oh my
0: gosh. Boar is a boy pig.
2: Like 6,000 pounds. Well, they could weigh like a ton. I mean, but if he was really, really big.
0: Okay, Woody, what do you think?
1: I'm going to go 5,999
0: for the largest boar. Wait a minute, we got somebody in the audience. What do you say? Oh, good gravy! Look at. I didn't even. I hear I know these stupid people. Oh, not stupid. Sorry, didn't mean that. I didn't even look up to see who was there. My husband's brother and all, his clan is out there. There you go. Okay, the largest boar in 2010, and I saw this one. I had to see it. Okay, it was a crossbred. His name was Reggie. He weighed 1,450 pounds.
2: Oh, he was tiny.
0: 1,000. No.
2: Aww. Less than a ton.
0: When
2: I mean,
0: he stood up,
2: yeah.
0: When he stood up, you were very impressed.
2: I guess I still wouldn't want something that big chasing me.
0: No. And he was only... I think he was 2 or 3 years old. He wasn't that old. Oh. So he was going to be getting bigger.
2: Yeah.
0: Yeah, because everybody that year was talking about that, and I love pigs. Pigs are the best pets. But the standard, not the...
2: Like house pets?
0: Not, no, saying? A good pet to have in the barn, okay? And there's some people that bring them into the house.
2: Yes.
0: Okay? And but not the potbelly pig. I'm talking about a true pig. You know, because my favorite pig was Gert. She had, I don't know how many litters with us, 2 a year usually. And anyway, her favorite thing was a dog biscuit. She'd do anything for the dog biscuit. She came to her name, and she weighed 600 pounds. And when she decided to come towards you, the ground kind of shook. And then she loved to be itched behind the back ears, you know, and her whole body would twist, like, oh, do it again. And so people, when I show her that, and a lot of people, they don't realize what a pig feels like. You know, they have, they're very...
2: hairy.
0: Well, not yeah, but this
2: but like
0: not
2: bristly.
0: Hairy, bristly. Yeah, that's the word. And so, like I said, I was totally blown away. And so, when you got this big hunk, and you know, and she's just, oh, I'm having a good time. It is really fun to watch. So, anyway, okay, I just want to make sure, Woody, we don't have any calls, right?
1: No, we're all clear.
0: Okay. Are you coming to the fair this year?
1: No, I will not.
0: Oh, okay. So you're not going to get any of the good food here?
1: No, I'm afraid I'm going to miss it.
2: We'll have to eat it in your memory.
0: Yeah,
1: I would appreciate that. Yeah. You can eat it on my behalf.
2: Double corn dogs now.
0: What should we consume, Woody?
1: Yeah, definitely a corn dog. Not a pronto pup, but a corn dog.
0: Yes, I already did the corn dog. Yep. But bulldog corn dog. I got one. Then I'm going to get on the way out, and I'm getting that egg roll that just had one on the way in. I'm going to get mine on the way out because I don't want to eat it here.
1: I forget the name of the vendor, but there were some Bang Bang chicken tenders that I always enjoyed out there at the fair.
0: Oh, really? Bang Bang?
1: Mm-hmm. Yeah, it's pretty good chicken tender.
2: Oh, I think we saw those somewhere.
0: Oh, did you? All right. Huh. Yeah. Oh, so what should we close out with? What words of wisdom here? Good food, good supplements?
2: Yes and yes. No, I mean, really, like, those kinds of things make the biggest difference for your pets.
0: Yes.
2: And so, you know, every holistic course of treatment starts with reestablishing the normal gut foundation and the normal gut lining.
0: Another thing people wrestle with a lot is ongoing ear infections or whatever. And that's a lot of times just the food, isn't it?
2: A lot of times, yes.
0: Yeah.
2: And also the fact that people continuously mess with their dog's ears. And they should kind of leave them alone.
0: Yeah.
2: There's a little ecosystem going on in there inside the ears. The more you dig away at it, the more you irritate it.
0: Okay.
2: And so I actually don't recommend routine ear cleaning.
0: Okay.
2: And I certainly wouldn't do it to my own dogs because you're just more likely to create problems. Yeah.
0: What do you say about the conventional vets that, you know, here, wash these every day for 2 weeks and then once a week after that?
2: Yep. Yeah, it's too much meddling.
0: Okay.
2: Like, dogs are kind of better off if we leave them alone a little bit.
0: Unless they smell terrible, or if they're itching, or if they're swinging their head.
2: Right, and then there's some stuff that's safe to put in the ears. So I have people use a lot of, like, Zymox Otic, especially the stuff with the hydrocortisone. That's just an enzymatic treatment, so you don't clean the ear.
0: Okay.
2: You just treat the ear. It's like once a day for 7 days.
0: Okay.
2: But then people always want to wipe the stuff that comes out. But I would not wipe it with a dry paper towel or a dry cotton ball because that is still too rough for the delicate lining of the ear.
0: Oh, okay.
2: So I would say with your paper towel or your cotton ball, scoop up some coconut oil or some calendula cream, which you can get at any health food store.
0: Okay.
2: Or some aloe vera gel and use that to wipe the ear to get the excess stuff out.
0: Oh, well, that's a good idea. I'm glad you brought that up.
2: Yeah.
0: Yeah, because I don't...
2: Yeah, because if it's already inflamed, like, don't, you know, try not to touch it. Touch
0: right.
2: it as little as possible.
0: Okay.
2: And if you have to, you know, if you can't stand that speck of wax that's looking at you, then wipe it off with something moist and soothing.
0: Okay. Well, Dr. Jess, thank you for coming today. And how can they get a hold of you?
2: Through my website, holistic-vet-care.com.
0: Okay, Woody, awesome job. I'm sorry I don't get to see you until this week and next week. Lucky you. So I will eat in honor of you, okay?
1: Thank you.
0: Okay. And don't forget, you can get a Katie K9 t-shirt, wag more, bark less here. So take care.
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11: Hey, Mama.
10: Hey, baby.
11: She's Concert Mama. We'll get a rundown of Donna's weekend. What a weekend. What a Sunday night.
10: Right?
11: You had. Oh, my gosh.
10: Crazy, I know.
11: Way later than normal.
10: Yeah, that hurt.
11: And then you have your friends from Rebath at the house this morning.
10: That's right.
11: You got to be up and presentable.
10: Right.
11: You
10: know? I had to drop the dog off at a friend's house so she wouldn't get underfoot. And I have a friend coming through town on her way back to Arizona from Michigan.
11: Oh, my.
10: It's just crazy.
11: What a life you're living.
10: I know.
11: We'll play the College Pop Culture Knowledge at 10:30. We will play Whose Voice Is It Anyway at 11:30. I just posted this question on Facebook as well, which I think we'll get to at about 9:45. What is a word or a phrase that your significant other mispronounces?
10: Oh, we're just going to throw significant others under the bus?
11: That's right.
10: All right.
11: Because we all, there's no one that we are more aware of than our significant others, our spouses. You pick up on those things. Now, you and I on this show, we have long try to help the other person stop mispronouncing so many things or saying it in a way that is maybe representative of where we grew up.
10: Sure.
11: Some people would say we shouldn't even work those out of ourselves. Maybe it adds a little character to your radio partner or your real life significant other.
10: Yeah, maybe.
11: So, that being said, we'll still make fun of all your spouses and stuff.
10: Oh, for sure.
11: 9:45.
10: All right.
11: Today, I'll tell you one, and I'll throw my wife under the bus only because I've previously publicly done it on social, so
10: I love it
11: about that. So tell me more about this big Tim McGraw outdoor concert, Target Field. Is that a good venue for a concert?
10: Yeah, I would say so. Some, you know, I heard a couple of little complaints about the sound, and I was like, sounds good to me. Lady A was there. The Chicks were there.
11: He's still Tim McGraw.
10: Anyway, fabulous. The Chicks were unbelievable. So talented. So good. They sounded amazing. Tim McGraw sounded good. Something about him felt a little off. I don't know what it was, but all in all.
11: Could it have been the

0: the lack of carbs.
1: Maybe.
0: He appears carb deficient.
1: That could be.
0: Was
1: and
0: he
1: I
0: showing
1: carb
0: off
1: loaded.
0: His...
1: I carb loaded before the show.
0: Oh, good.
1: Yeah,
0: I saw it looked like you guys went out and had a nice little bite. It's a big group of you.
1: Oh, yeah. Some old coworkers and then their friends and friends of friends. And yeah, it was good.
0: Yes. I think that's sort of a surprising concert to me. Not a country music expert. You saw the Chicks in Vegas a few years ago. So, you know, certainly capable of headlining their own residency. So the fact that they were doing this, that he had two openers that were Lady A and the Chicks is kind of impressive.
1: He had two other openers, too. We just didn't make it in time for them.
0: Me have a question now. What time does Mr. Tim McGraw come on stage at a concert like this?
1: I'm going to guess he went on around 9:45. 9:30. I don't know for sure. I didn't look at my watch.
0: Did you stay the whole time?
1: Maybe missed one song of the encore. Maybe two.
0: Do you think he played until about 11?
1: Yes, I do. Yes.
0: Donna, look at me.
1: Look at me!
0: How's your energy today? That's
1: not
0: a
1: great.
0: Tough night. That's a long... And then, again, the... You know, having people over this morning when people are there to do work on your home, you know, you got to put a bra on, fellas, right? You can't just sort of walk right. You got to be like best foot
1: fellas.
0: Forward.
1: Fellas. Oh, my gosh.
0: You know what I mean.
1: Let's see. Okay, I'm reading John Bream's headline here. Why Tim McGraw had trouble following the Chicks at Target Field.
0: Oh, sort of my point of like you're stacking the deck there.
1: I mean, they are so good. That is a really, really solid, talented band.
0: I may have gotten us a soft invite to a beautiful home on the shore of Lake Minnetonka. I dropped my daughter off over the weekend at a birthday party. And they were like, hey, the birthday party's going to be at the grandparents' house. Donna, I'm driving around Excelsior and then, you know, making my way to this home. I got there. It's like, where am I dropping her off? I roll the window down as my daughter gets out to chat with the parents. And I very inarticulately just say, what is going on here? Tell me about this beautiful place. And it was just one of the most, I was looking in the backyard of this home that is right on Lake Minnetonka, not near it, not across the street from it, shoreline. And all I saw was the sun shimmering on Lake Minnetonka as a breeze was coming through and the water had a nice effect to it. There was an American flag that was blowing in the wind. They had these beautiful, tall, mature trees in their yard. And then again, what appeared to be all of Lake Minnetonka in their backyard. I think this had been in the family for a long time, etc. But when I came back after like oohing and aahing at this place, then I think it was the birthday girl's grandmother who came out to the car and said, hey, and we started chatting, and, you know, she's a my talker and all that. And I was like, listen, what do I have to do to, like, can you just invite me to have coffee?
1: Oh, cringe.
0: On so that I can just be in your backyard with you. Because she, Donna, don't do that. She had already said, oh, once I found out you were interested, I was like, oh, we got to invite him back. We can have him. I was like, yes, me and you. I love this lady. She was very chatty. I could just have coffee with just her or... We could do a remote broadcast there on the shores of Lake Minnetonka. Do you want to go to this person's house?
1: Sure,
0: for
1: I'll
0: the
1: go.
0: Broadcast?
1: Sure, definitely. Love
0: Did
1: it.
0: Did I say too much, do you think?
1: I just have so many questions. Who are these people to you? Why are you dropping your daughter off there? Do they live there, or is it just where the birthday party was?
0: No, it was a party that we saw getting advertised on Craigslist.
1: Okay.
0: And I just dropped her. Donna, it was a friend of hers that she goes to school with. And it was at the grandparents' home because they had this beautiful access. So they got to go tubing.
1: Oh, fun.
0: And
1: that's
0: swimming.
1: Great.
0: I mean, it was unbelievable. But, and then on this street, three or four doors down, I was like, well, that appears to be one of the biggest, most striking homes I've ever seen. And again, right on the shores of Lake Minnetonka. I think it's a very fancy people's street. Now, their home, they kept saying, you know, had been built there over 100 years ago. They just slowly built on to it, got it winterized, or whatever the opposite is, so that they could be there all year round. It used to just be treated as a cabin. But I'll tell you what, up and down that street, it looks like there are a lot of mega, mega mansions. It was fun. It was fun to see it. And I'm still upset that I didn't just walk into the backyard, because I almost, when I dropped her off, said, do you mind if I just, can I just look in your backyard? Because it's so, it was like Minnetonka, Donna.
1: Why didn't you just say, oh, well, you have a beautiful home. Have fun. But, like,
0: that would have been too quick.
1: It's just a little creepy. Like, there's a little creepy vibe going on there.
0: You guys have a passcode on the door? Or what? How do you guys get
1: it? Hey, man, you got a hot tub back there or what?
0: Oh, my gosh. Would that be an incredible place to have a hot tub? Oh, my gosh. Oh,
1: yeah.
0: My gosh.
1: All right. Anyway. All right. Well, did she have a good time?
0: She had a great time. Had the time of her life. If you're a child and you have not tubed before, and then you have your first tubing experience, getting dragged at high speeds behind a boat, that's going to be some of your best living there.
1: Do you know, I had my first tubing experience this year.
0: Oh, is that right?
1: Yeah, at my friend's parents' cabin in International Falls.
0: Oh, wow. How did you like it?
1: Oh, my God. I laughed so hard. It was so fun.
0: I think that's all that happens.
1: You know, it's funny. I have a friend who's in her 50s, who is married to someone in their 40s. Ow. And she was telling me how they went sledding. And one of their neighbors saw them with their sleds. And they were like, what are you guys doing? And she was like, oh, we just went sledding. And the neighbor was like, what? You're too old to go sledding.
0: Without kids.
1: And my friend goes, no, we're not. To which I replied, that's the correct answer.
0: Now, worth noting, the friend came back with a broken hip, but technically not too old.
1: She's still in traction.
0: This is like how you were surprised when we were all surprised when you said, oh, yeah, I think after the show, I'm going to go shoot hoops at the park.
1: Yeah.
0: I was like, what after-school special script are you reading from right now,
1: I don't
0: ma'am?
1: Know. Why is there an age limit on when you could throw a ball into a basket? I don't understand. My neighbor's, you know, 67 years old. He's always throwing the basketball.
0: Okay, so the terms that you use when you reference basketball could not sound more off.
1: Okay, well, I'm not sitting in the going to the park and doing layups. I'm just throwing the ball.
0: Shooting. Can we say shooting?
1: I'm shooting baskets. Thank you. Because I'm getting ready for our big tournament.
0: Of you just on the way home, I'm going to stop and shoot hoops in the park. I don't know why there's an age limit, Donna, but I think society, certainly by the anecdotal response of you saying that to anyone.
1: Well, someone should tell Charles Barkley that then, I guess. Drop the mic.
0: I don't think that's the mic drop you wanted. We will take a break.
1: All right.
0: When we come back, you know, I'm going to tell you about a little something in the world of parenting that happened to me over the weekend, which as my daughter celebrates her 16th birthday today.
1: Oh, I'm
0: sensing
1: Addie.
0: The passage of time happening. But anyway, about kids and when you try to come in with a new rule, are they really listening to these rules that you're proposing? I'll make some more sense of that better than I did in that tease there. Hope you stick around. It's Donna and Steve.
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4: 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That'd be weird. What do you mean?
3: I don't know. I think abs are unattractive. I'm just going to say it.
4: What?
3: Yeah.
4: Do you have a fever?
3: Mm.
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4: Okay.
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0: Here she comes.
1: Hey. How's it going? Hi, Steve.
0: Oh, hi.
1: Oh, hi.
0: Oh, you're still talking with a little Southern drawl after the McGraw concert?
1: I was.
0: Donna, it was a joke. Can we do some yes and here?
1: Oh. Oh, sure.
0: You said, hi.
1: Okay.
0: Donna.
1: What?
0: Ever since you saw Tim McGraw and felt that something was off about him, and you're wearing your I Wish Tug Was Here shirt.
1: Oh, my God. It's not okay.
0: Is Tug his father?
1: Was, yes.
0: Okay. Wow, Donna.
1: Yes. He didn't find that out till he was 14, though.
0: Is that right?
1: Mm-hmm. Yeah.
0: Was Tug alive when he found that out?
1: Yeah.
0: Was Tug a musician and successful?
1: No. Tug was a baseball player.
0: Is that right?
1: Yes.
0: What is this life? Tell me more of these things that you speak of.
1: I'm very surprised you don't know who Tug McGraw was.
0: I just know the name. I don't know anything about him.
1: Huh.
0: Maybe I'm not as sporty as I thought.
1: He played 19 seasons.
0: Who did he play for?
1: I can't remember.
0: Philadelphia
1: Phillies. The Phillies.
0: And the Mets. Wow, how about that, man? Crazy.
1: Crazy stuff.
0: Passed away 22 years ago.
1: Really?
0: 2004, Donna.
1: Wow, that's crazy.
0: That's how much?
1: Yeah, I think he had a brain tumor, sadly. Okay. Yeah. Anyway, why did we go there?
0: I don't know that you needed to do cause of death. You're not the coroner.
1: Oh, sorry. Just trying to give you some perspective.
0: Absolutely, Donna. Thank you so much. I had a moment last night. I was pulling weeds with my son. My 6-year-old is a really good yard helper. 2 years ago, he was helping me so much in the yard. And Donna, I was there with him, and it was so cute, some of the things that he was saying. And he had this little squeaky 4-year-old voice.
1: Oh, yeah. I think you posted a video of that.
0: I did. I was like, we were out there, and I was like, I got to capture this somehow. So I, without him knowing, you know, I just put a little magnetic microphone on his shirt that I had. And then set the camera up way far away in the yard. And then we just went about. And it was just, I posted a little bit, but I probably have, I don't know, maybe 20 minutes of video of just him talking. Because I thought, I bet I'll want that someday to just hear how he talked and thought and all of that. Well, fast forward. I had just seen that video again. And then yesterday, I go out and I start pulling weeds. Don't even get me started on the size of these weeds.
1: Oh, God, it's crazy. I came back from Alaska, and my whole sidewalk was taken over by these weird tree-like, viney creatures.
0: Yeah, and I looked, and I had seen some weeds that were growing that I needed to tend to, but I came back, and they, I don't know what the conditions were while I was on vacation, but when I came back, you know the ones that are, you don't even realize it's a weed until you look a little closer and you're like, oh my gosh.
1: Oh yeah, it's got the spiky things on it.
0: Yeah, that is 4 foot tall in every bit of a weed. Anyway, last night he was helping. He's a really good little helper and he has such a good attitude and he was like, I love working. And I was like, this is great. And he was pulling our little wagon where we were collecting all the weeds and all this. Then toward the very end, and he had helped me with everything, he said, all right, I think I'm going to go inside now. And I said, okay, buddy. And I said, hey, thanks for the help. And then he's walking away and he gets to like the steps to walk up the deck to go back inside. And he said, yeah, you're welcome. I'll always be here. And I was like, that is such a cute little thing to say.
1: So sweet.
0: But also, you know how not true it is. And that's what makes those little moments sweet is there will be a time in the not too distant future when the idea of pulling weeds with me on a Sunday night won't be that thing that he wants to do. But I captured it. And so it was giving me this whole like little existential parenting moment. But it was funny. So I put this video together and it's on Instagram. And just a little thought on parenting. And you'll see a little of him like pulling the weeds. But he came into the room as I was editing it. And he wanted to see it because there were some shots of him pulling weeds. I keep scrubbing past the parts where I'm having my existential dad moments, or at least I thought I was. Well, later we're laying down to watch a little bit of Up, the Pixar movie Up, and which is the music that I had in the background of this video. No, but Donna, then he stops and he says to me, hey, you got one thing wrong in your video. And I said, what did I get wrong? And he said, I'll always want to pull weeds with you. And I was like, come on, man. Donna! Tell me things.
1: Check back when he's 16. See what he says. Maybe 18. Check back when he's 18.
0: When he's actively vaping and disrespectfully blowing smoke in my face.
1: And just wants the keys to the car.
0: Yeah.
1: Or a new car. Are you going to buy your kids 4 cars?
0: No. No. It's funny. We're actually in the process of
1: handing down.
0: Yeah. My wife and daughter are en route right now to go and look at a few vehicles to have as the kid vehicle.
1: Okay.
0: Let me ask you this. Mm-hmm. What do you think of this thought when kids start to drive? Tell me what you think. we will purchase a car for our kids, a vehicle for the kids to use. And then my daughter will use it first, and eventually my son will use it, and the kid after that, we'll use it as long as we can. But I thought, should there be something here that helps them to learn and helps them to save? So I'm thinking of instituting, haven't determined an amount yet, but instituting some sort of a car payment from them. Essentially, they would lease the car. So every month, mom and dad, based on each kid's situation, we come up with a here's how much you need to pay us to have access to this vehicle. And then what we do with that money mm-hmm. is we would set it aside in a savings account for them right. to later go toward them purchasing their first vehicle. Your thoughts?
1: I like it. I like
0: it. Corrections, additions, changes?
1: I mean, you could save it till they get married and just go, hey, remember all those payments you made? Now it goes back to you.
0: Now it's going to help pay for this wedding.
1: Yes, exactly. I don't think it necessarily has to be to buy a car. I mean, give it to them and let them do something responsible with it. I like it. Hey, Mikey.
0: He likes it.
1: Yeah, that's I like nice, it. I think it's a really good idea.
0: Would you be willing to contribute any money toward the purchase of a vehicle?
1: Negative.
0: How come?
1: Not my kids.
0: Okay.
1: Okay.
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1: Oh, hello. What's going on? It's hour three.
0: Good morning.
1: Good morning.
0: Blessed to be here. Thank you all for your times and your ears and your, right?
1: All the things. All of it.
0: I got something for you, Donna.
1: Okay.
0: There's this new app. It's called Carrier Pidge.
1: Okay.
0: And at the same time that I read it and was sort of enamored by it, I almost instantly thought, that is sort of stupid. But I see if I can talk you into this. Is this any good or not? Carrier Pidge is an app that will essentially allow you to delay send a message. This is all electronic. Almost think of it like an email, but if email took a long time to get there. So when you used to send a letter, you'd put it in the mailbox, and it would take a while to get there.
1: What do you mean, used to?
0: I love it. But with Carrier Pidge, this is a totally different situation where people will send a message, and I believe they say that the message moves at 100 miles an hour. So Carrier Pidge, if both people have the app, you and a buddy, one of you lives in Seattle, one of you lives in Cincinnati.
1: Okay.
0: Then it's going to take you a long time for that message to go. So you might send them a long message, and it will go at 100 miles an hour. So it could take hours and hours and hours and hours and hours to get there, depending on where you are. Or if you live 20 miles away from one another, like you and I live roughly 20 miles away.
1: Okay.
0: If it moved at 100 miles an hour, I think that means it's probably going to take around 10 minutes-ish to get there.
1: This is interesting. I don't really get the purpose.
0: That was my question as well.
1: Like, I'm seeing something here that says will take 1 day, 2 hours.
0: Yeah, depending.
1: To go 3,376 miles. From New York to, where's it going? To the United Kingdom.
0: Now, I believe that when you're both on Carrier Pidge, you and the person that is sending or you're going to receive something from, you can watch the progress in the same way that you can track your shipping with FedEx and Amazon. So let me try to spin it positive. You have carrier pigeon, you haven't heard from your friend in a while, and then you get a notification on your carrier pigeon app, right, and it says, hey, Barry just sent you a message, and right now it's in Philadelphia.
1: And then it gets there, and it's like, come quick. Mom is dying.
0: For that, you might want to use a standard text message,
1: I
0: suppose.
1: Yeah, I think so.
0: What do you think?
1: I think it's unnecessary is what I think.
0: I totally agree with you. I can't fully shake the appreciation that I have, though, for the gimmickiness of it.
1: I think this works more like a video game in that, you know, you're watching your action in play. Does that make sense?
0: Only a little bit.
1: Okay. It's just kind of fun to watch. It's very virtual.
0: There are no read receipts. Takes the pressure off. It gets there. You cannot unsend it once you send it. It's going there. There's also, this is sort of odd, and they say this, there is a 0.2% chance that the pigeon gets lost and the message never arrives. But otherwise, you watch the pigeon moving across a map, see its estimated arrival time, and again, it travels at about 110 miles an hour. If you're just tuning in, there is a new app called Carrier Pigeon, and this is where you can send messages to one another at 110 miles per hour based upon your GPS location. So let me see here.
1: That is crazy.
0: How long would it take for a message from LA to Tallahassee to arrive?
1: Oh, okay. Tallahassee, huh?
0: I just love the panhandle. All right, here we go. It's thinking. Donna, time and temp, please.
1: Okay, I'm reading about this. It is, I don't know, it's 11:07.
0: 18 hours.
1: Okay.
0: It would take 18 hours for my message to get to my friend. I like it, though. Oh, it's and it's
1: cute.
0: Finally here.
1: Sure. With, you know, showing you the actual geography, that's kind of fun. It's funny. It's so different from what has been so popular in, like, the you get a message quick and it disappears.
0: Yes. And you get everything instantly. I have heard the term friction maxing. That people are looking into how can they intentionally make things more difficult in this age of give me everything and give it to me now.
1: Yes,
0: friction
1: right.
0: maxing. So this would be an example of friction maxing.
1: So it's kind of also like relaxing the overload we have.
0: Yes.
1: From digital technology and all that.
0: And I would argue, knowing you, that you already live a friction maxed life.
1: I think I do.
0: Many times over the years I've said, well, you know, this would be an easier way. This would be a quicker way. This would be a set it and forget it kind of a way. And you're like, no. Mama wants her friction.
1: Thank you.
0: You're welcome, Donna.
1: We were just talking recently. I was talking to a friend about, this is related, unrelated, just taking your time and not depending so much on technology. Like I was talking about how sometimes I will do division, long division, rather than pick up my phone and use the calculator.
0: It's kind of cool. I dig that.
1: Because it's kind of, it's using your brain, right? And I know why, because we were talking about teachers and how you used to have to show your work. Like how you got to the answer. It's not just about the answer. It's how did you get there?
0: That was my nightmare in school when it would say show your work, but the answers were in the back of the math book. They had the answers to the odd questions.
1: Right.
0: But then you had to show your work. And I was like, can I lose them in just a bunch of craziness? But I had a very smart math teacher and he was unable to be tricked.
1: Yeah, that happens.
0: I dropped out of trigonometry midway through the year.
1: Oh my God, you made it to trigonometry?
0: I did.
1: That's the one thing about math. You can't cheat. You really can't.
0: Not if you have to show your work and explain it.
1: Right.
0: Like, hey, go up to the board and do this problem. That's a problem. That is a problem.
1: That's a problem.
0: What math did you get to?
1: Geometry.
0: My favorite of all maths.
1: I liked algebra, algebra 2, and then geometry. I did not care for that. When in the world do I have to use a rhombus? You know?
0: I know. I don't even know what a... I think I know what a rhombus is. Hang on.
1: I think I could draw one.
0: Right,
1: okay, everybody, real great radio. I think it looks like a gold brick.
0: Yes.
1: Right?
0: Yes. In that case, I want a rhombus. Made of gold.
1: Rhombus. Yes.
0: Do you remember the transitive property from geometry?
1: Get out of my face with that.
0: If A equals B and B equals C, then A equals C.
1: Okay, I do remember that.
0: I love that. I liked properties. Properties and proofs I sort of enjoyed. It's the most logic-y math. It's the least mathy math. It's more logic-y math.
1: Yeah.
0: I should substitute teach.
1: Why don't you?
0: In the afternoons.
1: You know, like in New Jersey growing up, thank you for bringing this up, you could be a substitute teacher if you had so many college credits. But I think here and there and everywhere, I think you need to have a teaching, an undergrad teaching.
0: I feel like back in the old days, it was just you could substitute teach if you had a heartbeat and availability during that window of time.
1: Right. And you could just be on call.
0: Let me tell you, when we used to have substitute teachers, I never thought, wow, this person is clearly on their way up. This is a path toward professional education. I thought, this joker has nothing to do today, got called in from a relative, and that's why he's playing VHSs for all the classes. They were always, it always felt like they were just kind of chilling.
1: Well, sometimes they did follow a plan. I think they would go and look in the plan book or the teacher. Let's say she knew she was going to be out, or he, then they would leave a lesson plan.
0: Yeah, but if they called in sick the night before.
1: And yeah, watching a movie.
0: Yeah, watching a movie. The class is like, they're like sharks circling you in the water. They're like, we got a weak one. That's the thing. You would go in. Somebody would go into the class first and be like, they seem fun. They're going to be nice. We can do whatever we want here.
1: It depends on your state and local school district rules, but standard requirements usually include a minimum age, educational background, and a clean background check. Well, that leaves me out.
0: Donna.
1: I know, right?
0: Coming up, Donna found an interesting study about what people use their oven for. She found her people. We'll get to that. And then we got a fun little study about dogs.
1: Yeah.
0: And how they respond to happy faces. I think this is cool. This is going to make you dog owners out there feel good. It's going to make you, I think, react to your dog in a certain way today. That when we return, Donna, Steve, my talk.
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33: Welcome back to the show. It is a Donna and Steve show. We're study buddies.
34: They've studied the studies. And here with their findings are study buddies, Donna and Steve.
33: Yeah, we ain't wasting no time.
0: We ain't here to waste time.
33: We ain't wasting time.
0: If the tax is brass, we're getting to it.
33: Don't look at me, you weirdo.
0: Come on. What does that mean? No.
33: What?
0: I want to know what brass tacks means.
33: Okay.
0: Let's get down to the brass tacks. What does that mean?
33: Okay, I don't know. It means you're old. Dot com.
0: Okay, stop doing dot com. Oh, my gosh.
33: Oh, my gosh, the face. You look like you just saw a ghost.
0: Spell brass tacks
33: Is it one word or two?
0: Just spell it.
33: I think brass is spelled B-R-A-S-S. Mm-hmm. You put the S in brass.
0: Donna.
33: And tax. Oh, is it the tax part? T-A-C-K-S.
0: When they say we're getting down to brass tacks, it is not T-A-X, as it has been in my head for 42 years.
33: So they are tacks, like thumb tacks. Ugh.
0: To focus on the essential facts, the basic truth, or the practical details of the situation is what it means. But this was first used, and Donna, help color in the page for us here. Around the 1860s.
33: Old jokes, they never go out of style, am I right?
0: Likely referring to upholstery tacks with brass heads.
33: I'm not interested anymore.
0: Or as 19th century Cockney rhyming slang where tacks, T-A-C-K-S, rhymed with facts, F-A-C-T-S. Brass tacks, T-A-X is a common misspelling.
33: Remember when I said we're getting right to it?
0: And I said we're going to get down! If there's brass tacks, we're getting to it! And from there, we did anything but get down to the brass tacks.
33: That is correct.
0: That's so cool, though. I really learned that. I've never known that. And dang.
33: Now you know.
1: New tattoo idea. One cheek brass, other cheek tacks.
0: Face tattoo, Donna.
33: Oh, I thought you said to your butt.
0: No, I said cheeks, you pervert.
33: Okay. Well,
0: why did you immediately go to my undercarriage?
33: IKEA, ever heard of it? They put out a report on clutter. And 38% of people admit to staging a silent protest over a mess. Quietly leaving things out and hoping someone else will deal with it. Sound familiar?
0: Are you talking to me?
33: Oh, yeah, I am. Here are some other stats. 24% of people say the kitchen countertop is the hardest space to keep clutter-free.
0: Amen, sister.
33: 10% have used the oven for storage.
0: Now, this is the part that was good for Donna to read.
33: Y'all.
0: She uses her microwave for storage and maybe a little bit your oven, too, right?
33: I have.
0: Yeah.
33: Yeah, some like people I put pots and pans if I didn't have enough room.
0: That is a little less crazy to me.
33: Yeah. You know? I mean, if you're putting your underwear in there, that's weird.
0: Yeah.
33: You know, like I'm getting my bathroom redone right now. I had to take all my dirty laundry out of the tub.
0: How invasive.
33: I know, right? Dang, the things I do.
0: Did you actually?
33: No.
0: When's the last time you had dirty laundry in your tub?
33: It's been a long time.
0: What does that mean in your world?
33: Last year.
0: Okay.
33: Sometimes it's just laziness because the laundry basket's like two floors down and I'm like, I'll just dump it in the tub.
0: For wow. Right now. Oh, what a hole in your multi-level home.
33: That's right.
0: Wow. You have a water break midway through? Hydration break. I don't mean to brag. I can't put my laundry in my tub because I have an exposed separate garden tub. It's not a shower tub hybrid.
33: Wait a second.
0: Solo soaking.
33: Do you have those claw feet?
0: And no claw feet.
33: And it's a standalone tub?
0: Standalone tub.
33: I would like to see photo.
0: I can show you photo.
33: Do you have photo now? Can you ask your wife to send a photo?
0: I could ask her to send a photo.
33: Okay.
0: But we, ours is separate.
33: Huh. In your main bathroom?
0: Yes.
33: Not in all the bathrooms?
0: Every other bathroom, I believe it is a shared situation. I grew up in a tub shower situation. Do you know what I would do sometimes?
33: What?
0: Put the shower on when I was in the tub.
33: Wow.
0: Cool, right?
33: Yeah, what a move.
0: I know, man. It was a real teenage power play.
33: Did you do it with your foot?
0: What?
33: Did you turn the shower on with your foot?
0: I can't remember which appendage I used. So stupid. This is such a stupid topic.
33: Anyway, back to my survey.
0: Back to the store. Sorry, yeah.
33: So the countertop is very hard to keep clutter-free. 10% of people use their oven for storage. And 59% say they prefer having a lived-in home over a minimalist one.
0: Hmm.
33: Your thoughts?
0: Well, the lived-in look is coming back in interior design. People are moving away a little bit from
33: the
0: ultra-clean. Yeah. And there's a little bit of that retro. You know how grandma hobbies have been coming back?
33: Yes.
0: I think you're seeing a little bit of that movement with every wall doesn't have to make sense. Everything, there can just be some...
33: random...
0: Yeah.
33: Okay. Interesting. I was just talking to a friend who was visiting from Arizona. And when they moved out to Arizona, they stayed in the mother-in-law's vacation home.
0: Okay.
33: And she said it was, oh God, what is the name of the store? The Crate and Barrel kind of, you know, aesthetic. Mm-hmm. And she was like, beautiful home. But you just never felt like you could, like, put a glass down on a table.
0: Yeah.
33: Because everything felt so curated and perfect.
0: Sure.
33: And she was saying, I prefer more of a lived-in kind of house. And I was like, oh, that's interesting.
0: How do you feel if you're at someone's house and you know them pretty well slash well, and then after you all have had a meal, you move to the living room, and then one of the adults lays down on the couch, kind of pulls a blanket up and is like, I'm going to, you know, watch the game a little bit or just drift off here while the others are chit-chatting. Your thoughts?
33: Weird.
0: Okay.
33: Are you the person in this story or are you the homeowner?
0: I did it the other night as a homeowner. No, it would be the person who lives in the home.
33: Oh, is laying down.
0: Yeah.
33: I think it's a hint that it's time for the guests to go.
0: We had a fantasy football draft the other day for this family league that we do with a bunch of the kids and their cousins. And anyway, one of my nephew, his girlfriend is now in the league. Things are getting pretty serious, so we invited her into the league. And after the draft, and I know her, but after the draft, I was like, you know what? I'm feeling, this is mid-afternoon on a Sunday. I got my blanket that I walk around with. No, I got a blanket and laid down on the couch and was just like, I'm just going to lay here and be prepared to fall asleep. And I thought, this is a threshold with this newish person to our family.
33: Sure.
0: For me to then just lay down. Because we'll have people who will just, when we're hanging out in the living room after a while, they just drift off. They fall asleep. My sister's fallen asleep at our house. Yeah.
33: I think, was she in the same space?
0: She was.
33: I'd feel a little weird about that.
0: I had a little hesitancy, but I was like, you feel sleepy.
33: And it's my house. Right? So I'm going to lay down.
0: I'm going to lay down if I want to.
33: You hear me, lady? I'm laying down. All right?
0: There might be drool.
33: There might be snore.
0: We don't know.
33: Deal with it.
0: It could be both.
33: Could be drool and snore.
0: There will be. There you go. There will be blood.
33: Thank you.
0: Milkshake, right?
33: Yeah, I never really got that.
0: I want a milkshake!
33: What was his deal?
0: I don't know. I think it was just the pursuit of a milkshake. I've never seen that movie.
33: Oh!
0: There will be blood.
33: You never saw it?
0: No, and I never saw No Country for Old Men.
33: It's about a whale, you know.
0: I hope No Country for Old Men is eventually about a haircut.
33: For Javier Bardem.
0: Huh?
33: You heard me.
0: We'll take a break. When we come back, we're going to play a game, everybody. Oh! Whose voice is it anyway? We're playing it next. Stay there.
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11: Welcome back. Thank you for listening. It is the Donna and Steve show on My Talk 107.1, where we are remembering Dolly Parton all day. Maybe you saw our billboards. We've got billboards up.
12: You know, we just heard Dolly Parton, Coat of Many Colors. This is our reminder. Donna and I have talked about this over the years. Go watch Dolly Parton's Coat of Many Colors.
11: So good.
12: It's so good. And the young actress who plays a young Dolly Parton is so good. I'm looking, you can watch this on YouTube, you know, Amazon Prime, Google Play, a lot of places where you can stream it. Came out in 2015.
11: Wow, I can't believe that.
12: And I think it was a straight to TV. I think it was a CBS TV movie.
11: Yeah, I think it aired around the holidays, if I'm not mistaken. But man, is she good.
12: And I remember having zero intention of watching it, but it was on. And I was like, watched a segment of it when I was probably right around the holidays. You're right, because I was at home in Pennsylvania, and I was back there in the back room with my mom and dad, and it was on. I watched a segment. It went to commercial. I got up, and then was like, actually, let me run back there real quick and just see what else is happening. And then I watched the whole thing.
11: It
12: was so good. Before we get to Donna's story
11: yeah.
12: About Dolly Parton, I just thought I would share this. What does it take to finally dethrone Ella Langley's Choosin' Texas from any of the charts?
11: Maybe.
12: Turns out, Jolene.
11: I knew it.
12: Dolly Parton's Jolene is now on the top of Apple Music's streaming charts. That is the number one song, Choosin' Texas, in at number two. In number three, not far behind, is 9 to 5. So, of course, people, since Dolly's passing, are going to their streaming services where they can hear all the Dolly that they want to. But I'm sure Ella Langley, of all the songs and all the artists to dethrone her from any of the charts where she's been dominant for months now with Choosin' Texas,
11: right.
12: I'm sure she would be honored that it was Dolly Parton who did that posthumously, albeit.
11: Absolutely. Oh, my God, that's amazing. Okay, so back in 2007, I think it was, I was interviewing Dolly Parton, had her in the studio at the time when I was doing a morning show with my partner.
12: Nice long interview, too. She was there for about an hour.
11: I think so, yes.
12: Awesome. Not like a four-minute thing, which they give us a lot.
11: Oh, no. That's, yeah. And a lot of times, those are phone interviews. If somebody's going to drive all the way from East Tennessee, to be
12: you got some
11: here,
12: time.
11: And then turn around and go back home, I think they're going to hang out for a little while. So the question came up, like, do you ever take a vacation? Do you get a full night's rest? Because you seem like you're, you know, on the go constantly. And so Dolly said that she sleeps in, she gets up at like 4:30 in the morning, she said, 4:30, 5 o'clock.
12: Wow.
11: And then she would just take little cat naps throughout the day. She'd be like, all I would need is 10 minutes just to close my eyes and I would be completely refreshed. And I'm like, wow, that sounds amazing for
12: you.
11: It's
12: like Einstein. That's how Einstein never slept a full night.

0: Yeah, he did a lot of just little sleeps all throughout the day.
1: I did not know that. That's fascinating. So then I said, well, do you get to go like on a vacation or anything? Like, where? What's your vacation spots or your go-to? And she said, well, my husband Carl and I, we will take out our camper and we'll go on road trips. And she's like, you know, and sometimes I'll have my head out the window. And she's like, I don't have any makeup on. I don't have my wig on. She said, you know, and then you'll hear someone say, oh, she looks like an ugly Dolly Parton. And she's just delightful and self-deprecating and, you know, just adorable. Like, always going for the little punchlines and, you know, not really poking fun at other people as much as herself.
0: I wish I had heard that interview way back in 2007 when you did it with Dolly Parton, because that would have spared me the embarrassment of just a couple of years ago, realizing for the first time as a full-grown adult boy that Dolly Parton wore wigs.
1: Steve,
0: I had no idea.
1: This is where we affectionately say, bless your heart. Mm-hmm. That
0: never dawned on me.
1: Do you remember my reaction? I was like, are you being serious right now?
0: I got to tell you, of all the things that may have been fake or engineered in some way in her appearance, the wig would have been the last place my mind would have gone. I just thought, she's got long blonde hair. So be it. Mm. Never would I have thought anything was altered with her hair at all. Frankly, it's kind of like even after you told me, I had to go back and look at photos and say, okay, I guess. And then it made me realize there are probably a lot of people wearing extensions and wigs.
1: Absolutely.
0: That I'm none the wiser to.
1: You're really not. There's people I know who do this on a regular basis. Wear hair pieces, things like that. This is okay, though. That means they've got some quality products.
0: Very much so. Which reminds me of another person who passed away, the late, great Sam Rubin, the entertainment reporter from Los Angeles, who sadly passed a couple of years ago, and it really helped me get my start in this industry. He was telling a story of the first time that he was making out when he was younger. He was making out with a woman and went up and his hands start going up north and they get on the back of her head. It's passionate kissing Donna. And then he realizes, oh my gosh.
1: Her hair is in his hands.
0: She's had a lobotomy.
1: What?
0: He's feeling where the extensions are and thinking,
1: this
0: is significant scarring. Oh my gosh. They were extensions.
1: Oh, she's had a lobotomy. That's his go-to. Oh, my God, I just pulled her skull off. Oh, my God.
0: It felt like that's where it was attached.
1: Wow, that's embarrassing. By the way, one of Dolly Parton's quotes, she said, when I was with Andy Warhol, do you know who that is, Steve?
0: Yes. Oh, yes, okay. Of course.
1: I thought, God, his wig looks cheaper than mine. We're going to end the show today at 11, you know, 45, 11:50-ish with some Dolly-isms I thought would be fun. Some of her funniest quotes, because not only was she talented and philanthropic and wonderful and just a light, she was so funny.
0: Very funny.
1: Very funny.
0: I asked on Facebook, tell me about a time that you met Dolly Parton or got close to meeting Dolly Parton, just so we could hear from some people. And by the way, if you would like to email the show, Donna and Steve Show at mytalk1071.com. Did you ever have a Dolly encounter? If so, we'd love to hear about it. We can read those on air. Here's what Kim said. I was in line way back in the 80s for Regis and Kathy Lee, and Dolly arrived. Ooh. She greeted and spoke to all of the 120-plus people who were in line. And then, during the commercial breaks, she would come out to the audience and continue to chat with them. After already walking through the audience line, could you imagine you're waiting? Oh, who are you here to see? Oh, Dolly's on today. Boom, now Dolly's right beside you.
1: Oh, my gosh.
0: She's like, that's why I'm here, too.
1: She was so cute.
0: Marianne shares this memory of Dolly Parton. It was 1977. I knew very little about Dolly, but my husband at the time was a huge fan. And we saw her at the Bottom Line in New York City.
1: Oh, wow, I've been there.
0: Sat in the front row. She was wearing a sparkly caftan with a butterfly. Cannot remember the song. Wish I could. But at one point during her performance, she pointed the microphone at my husband, and he sang the chorus with her. That's pretty cool.
1: Oh, my gosh. That's epic.
0: Allison said, I got to meet Dolly Parton at Best Buy Corporate, where she was working. Allison, not Dolly. But Dolly was there making an appearance. She said, I can't remember the exact reason, but anyone who wanted to meet her got in line to say hello, and she was absolutely tiny in real life. Did you find that to be the case, too, when she walked into the studio?
1: Oh, my God, so small. So, yes, very, very petite.
0: Ann said, my ex saw her when she visited Vietnam to do a show for the soldiers.
1: Aww.
0: He got a hug from her.
1: Wow.
0: Terry says, my husband knows Dolly Parton's manager, and we went to visit him a few years back outside of Nashville, and it was so fun to hear all of the stories that he had about Dolly.
1: Oh, I love it.
0: That's pretty great. She also said, one more person real quick. Jane said, I was at the Met Center for a concert with Kenny Rogers and Dolly Parton, among others. There was a moment where Kenny Rogers told the fans to stop singing along because people came to hear him sing. Well, Dolly came on stage quite the opposite. She would grin and encourage fans to join her in making music. She had the nicest things to say about everyone performing that night, and just filled everybody up with kindness.
1: So sweet. So sweet. So much more to get to.
0: We keep those emails coming in, the Facebook responses. More Dolly when we come back.
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3: 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And there was something new featured called MTN Dew. To which our friend Colleen was like, well, what's that? What's MTN Dew? I was like, no, honey, that's Mountain Dew.
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2: They're saving time by a brief.
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2: That was a really long time ago. 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I wasn't.
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16: Please don't take him just because you can. You could have your
1: hey guys, welcome back. We appreciate you listening today. It is the Donna and Steve Show. We are honoring Dolly Parton across all shows all day today, celebrating her life, her music, her kindness, her imagination library, where we are taking donations at mytalk1071.com. Keyword is Dolly. Where we have I believe we have a $5,000 goal.
0: That's exactly right, Donna.
1: And right now we are at $2,249.
0: Nice.
1: Thank you, everybody.
0: Very
1: Thank
0: nice.
1: You, Jane and Jean and Sherry and Bonnie. Tracy gave dedicated to her five grandsons who love to read Dolly books.
0: Oh, that's great. There's a Stillwater chapter of Dolly's organization, and it's getting a book in the hand of kids from age 0 to 5. Every month they get a book. And it just, this was because her dad, smart man, but he never learned how to read or write. And so she's like, okay, how can we stop that? Let's get a love of books into these families at an early age and have these kids developing an affinity for books as well. So if you want to honor Dolly today as you think about her and remember her and play her music, go to mytalk1071.com. You'll see it up there in the carousel right there on the main page. Click there, donate, and you've done some good in remembering and honoring the life and legacy of Dolly Parton.
1: Yes, and thank you to Bridge to Books for partnering with us on this fundraiser. We appreciate that.
0: Yes, they're out in Stillwater doing great work. So it was not too long ago, maybe within the last 15 years, that I learned that I Will Always Love You, the song that I always knew is Whitney Houston's I Will Always Love You, was in fact first recorded by Dolly Parton. I had no idea. She was the one who came up with this song, wrote this song. And then, of course, Whitney Houston goes on to sing the song. It's part of the Bodyguard soundtrack. I don't know if Whitney won an Oscar for that performance. I feel like she did.
1: She had to.
0: She had to, right? We're not even looking it up. We're just going to presume that that was the case. But anyway, it's just some of like the interesting backstory of things that happened there. First, I want us to hear from Dolly Parton talking about Whitney Houston's version of I Will Always Love You.

0: thought is the most unbelievable thing I'd ever heard. I'd never even believe my little song could be done like that. People say, well, she claims it's her record. I said, it is her record. It's my song, but it's most definitely her record. It didn't sound like that when I had it. She made me rich.
1: She made me. I believe there was an estimate, and I think it probably would only grow over time, but made $10 million, Dolly Parton
2: wow.
1: did, when Whitney Houston got the rights to sing that song and it to get put in the movie, and it really breathed new life into it. So she ended up making a lot of money. I love the humility there of Dolly Parton, too, right?
2: Yeah, going, that is her record, because there's a difference between a record and a song, right?
1: Yeah, but also just giving props out of, I did the song. I had no idea you could do vocals like that on that song that I wrote. Just respecting the one-of-a-kind talent and gift that was Whitney Houston.
2: Right.
1: I always assume, I think maybe because of The Bodyguard, it was like a breakup song.
2: Well, nope.
1: I had no idea. I learned, and Donna, I'm sure
2: you knew
1: this.
2: Well, it is a breakup song. It's just not a romantic
1: breakup
2: song.
1: Not a romantic breakup song, yeah. She had worked with Porter Wagoner for 7 years early in her career, Dolly Parton had. And when she wanted to leave his television show and really break out, establish her own independent career, Porter Wagoner resisted. And they did a lot of duet albums, songs together that were successful. And
2: yes.
1: He's thinking, I'm getting success from being around this talent. And so he was resisting. Dolly had realized at some point that talking to him about wanting to branch out on her own was not getting through to him. So she wrote the song, I Will Always Love You. And as you listen to the lyrics, they are affectionate, but also firm as well. There's this balance of, I appreciate what you did for me. I wish you well. I am still leaving. Right. You know, that's all there in the song. That song reached number one on the country chart in 1974. And again, when Dolly re-recorded it.
2: With Vince Gill.
1: In 1982.
2: Oh, okay. So she re-recorded it. Then when I was working in country music, after The Bodyguard, they re-released it as a duet.
1: Jeez Louise. Well, yes. Whitney's version of that song, which did make Dolly money, went on to spend 14 weeks at number one.
2: Such a good song.
1: I had no idea about any of that.
2: Also, that's fun.
1: I'm sure you've known all this, Donna, because you spent the majority of your career in hee-haw honky-tonk. But for those of us that didn't wear chaps, I'm sorry if that was an oversimplification of your style choices.
2: I wish you would have said rhinestones. That would have made
1: would
2: me feel better.
1: Better. I know. Yeah. I'm sorry.
2: It's all right.
1: Well, Elvis Presley. Ever heard of him?
2: Yes, I have.
1: After Dolly's recording of I Will Always Love You hit number one, Elvis wanted to record it. I love how people are just like, hey, you did one of those hit songs. Can I do that now?
2: Right.
1: Like almost no time passing. Dolly was really excited about it. And she did consider Elvis one of her, you know, musical icons,
2: contemporaries,
1: heroes.
2: Yeah.
1: But someone who she really looked and saw. This guy had unbelievable star power. And she did believe that Elvis's version of I Will Always Love You could become a huge, huge hit. But then as the story goes, the night before the recording session, Elvis's manager, Colonel Tom Parker, who went on to start Kentucky Fried Chicken.
2: Wrong.
1: Still, it's a colonel. He told her that Elvis would only record the song if Dolly surrendered half of the song's publishing rights.
2: Bye.
1: That was apparently Parker's standard demand when Elvis recorded somebody else's material. Well, Dolly had to make what was at the time a very difficult decision, have Elvis record her song or retain complete ownership of it. She famously turned Elvis down.
2: You go, girl.
1: Cried all night because she desperately wanted to hear Elvis sing it. And he could have done a really nice job of it.
2: He definitely.
1: But then that big payoff all those years later in 1992 when Whitney recorded I Will Always Love You for The Bodyguard, she earned approximately that $10 million from Whitney's version. That was during the 1990s alone.
2: Wow. Wowee.
1: Dolly Parton,
2: all right.
1: Savvy in the world of business.
2: We are going to take a little break from Dolly for a moment. We're going to play the College of Pop Culture Knowledge. Ms. Stormer, I'm sorry to not leave you enough time to give us a clue. We'll be right back.
1: Bye-bye.
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2: Hi, it's Donna with Mike Bryant from Bradshaw and Bryant. 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
2: Hey, Num Nums. Hi. Hey,
1: now,
2: everybody.
1: I'll read an out of context DM and that we'll tease and we'll do at some point later.
2: Okay.
1: I don't know, like probably next week.
2: Okay.
1: There, you referenced like your nose dripping, and you were like, "What if it's like brain fluid or something?"
2: Yeah,
1: and I was like,
2: yeah.
1: "Donna, please."
2: Yeah, because I heard of that happening before.
1: A woman DMs me on Instagram and says, "Donna was just talking about brain fluid that happened to me," and I said,
2: "Shut up."
1: She said, "My 3-year-old caused it." I said, "Is this real?" She DMs me back and says, "Yes. I spent 3 nights in the hospital because of it." And I said to Donna, should we have her on the air to explain what in the heck happened?
2: Yes.
1: Donna was like, immediately, she said, that's the kind of interview I want to do. You could be a celebrity pushing a movie. Donna's like, eh.
2: Yeah, no, dime a dozen, you know.
1: Brain fluid lady?
2: I'm in.
1: All right, I'll see if we can get her as like a maybe a guest next week.
2: Okay.
1: Like a little phoner, a quick little phoner, 5 minute phoner.
2: I'd love to know more about that. Like, how does that happen?
11: Well, what's brain fluid in the first place?
1: I don't know.
11: What does that mean?
1: I wonder, and I know this person from social media. I just wonder if she's exaggerating a little bit.
2: Oh,
1: I say that with love and respect.
2: Don't you dare say that about her.
1: Brain fluid.
2: Yeah, I think your brain is protected by fluid, and then your skull.
11: I think there's some water up there, maybe.
2: There's something.
11: Definitely a lot of air in my case.
2: I love it, Stormer. You're such a goofball. Oh, are we supposed to be playing a game?
1: Yeah, let's do it. It's game time. Here we go.
2: Right.
13: Game start. C-O-P-C-K. C-O-P-C-K. C-O-P-C-K.
11: It's Donna Valentine with her 287 points, taking on Steve Patterson with his 308 points. It means Donna is eligible for the lifeline today. We are going north of the border. We're saying good morning to Daniel the Painter.
2: Hi, Daniel.
14: Hello. Greetings from Lake Ontario.
1: Oh, how wonderful. How wonderful.
11: I see what you did there.
1: Oh, it's always nice to hear from you from north of the border. What's happening next after you play this game with us?
14: I'm going to pick up the new Prince album and get a paycheck from a job I did not so long ago.
1: Oh, nice.
14: Mm-hmm.
11: Yeah. That reminds me, don't forget to submit your time cards today for all the Hubbard employees listening.
1: Oh, that's good.
2: Oh, thank you, Stormer.
11: You're welcome.
1: Yes. ADP, anyway. Everybody.
11: I don't want Justin ADP on our case.
14: Thanks for that info, Stormer.
11: You're welcome, Daniel.
14: No worries.
11: By the way, Daniel, thank you for the Weird Al tickets at the State Fair. I'm going tonight. Thank you again for that.
2: Oh, that's going to be such a good show.
11: It will be, yes.
1: He got you Weird Al tickets?
14: Annoyed because she's a huge fan. It's her first concert since when she was 12 years old. And we did visit the Twine Ball last time we were there. And, yeah, she's bummed that she won't hear the Twine Ball.
2: The big ball of twine.
11: Yeah.
14: Right. In Minnesota, yeah. Well, Darwin, Minnesota.
2: Darwin, that's right. Mm-hmm. Okay, I heard it smells real bad.
11: I've heard the same thing about you.
14: Twiny.
1: Getting top notes of twine.
2: Okay.
14: Twine and mold.
1: Yeah, hey, and that's what attracted Lin-Manuel Miranda and his son out here whenever they did their little summer road trip. He was here not
2: like
1: to scout any of the
2: oddities.
1: Theater things. Mm-hmm. That's what people thought. Is he doing something theatrically here in the Twin Cities? No, they came to see the Ball of Twine.
11: I think you two should do a live show next to the Ball of Twine someday.
2: I'm ready. Let's do it.
1: How about on it? In it?
2: I don't know how tall it is.
14: I've got a quick story for Steve. Last time you did Whose Voice It Anyway ended up being Chris Hemsworth.
1: Yes.
11: Yeah.
14: So a week later, my sister posted on her Instagram that my niece Chloe met Chris Hemsworth, got a selfie with him in Australia. He was doing a film down there. And she said he spent 3 hours with the school kids just signing, sending voice messages to their parents.
2: And
1: that's awesome.
14: Yeah, 3 hours between sets or whatever he was doing. So
1: wow.
14: Yeah.
1: What a guy.
14: Really nice dude.
1: That's awesome. That's love hearing stuff like that.
14: Yeah,
1: alrighty. We belabor it no more. It is time to find out today's topic.
11: All right. Well, for our topic for the game today, we actually listened to some audio from the Iowa State Fair the other day. They hosted a mom calling competition where kids of many ages got the chance to do their best shots at getting their mom's attention. Here is how it sounded.
15: Mom, I'll get back out of my room.
16: Mom, when's dinner ready? Mom, mamacita, don't make me call grandma.
11: Poor buddy.
1: Tina.
11: All right. So with that in mind, I thought it would be fun to do some moms in pop culture trivia today for the College of Pop Culture Knowledge.
1: Support moms. We love
11: Let's
1: moms.
11: Make today Mother's Day. Why
1: every
11: not?
1: Every day. Every
2: That's
1: day.
2: That's right.
1: Should be Mother's Day.
2: We don't need no Hallmark holiday.
1: You dang right, Queenie.
2: Let's go.
1: I'm out.
2: Bye.
11: All right, Steve is leaving the room, and Daniel, I'm going to put you on hold really quick as we go over the first round of questions with D-Val. Again, we're doing moms and pop culture trivia today. Miss Valentine, are you ready?
2: I am.
11: Let's begin with this first question here. This famous TV mom has kids named Bart, Lisa, and Maggie.
2: Marge Simpson.
11: This is the name of Lauren Graham's mom character in Gilmore Girls.
2: Never saw it. No idea. Lorelai?
11: And this is the name of Catherine O'Hara's mom character in Home Alone.
2: What
11: was that character's name?
2: Her first name?
11: Yeah.
2: Her name was Nancy. That is incorrect. So Daniel will help me.
11: Well, let's find out if he can. Let's bring Daniel back into the convo. And Daniel, you heard my mom and pop culture questions for Donna. You heard her answers. Would you like to change any of her answers?
14: I don't know the Gilmore Girls, but maybe Lori. I don't know, L-O-R.
11: Okay, Donna said Lorelai.
14: Ooh, yes.
11: Okay.
14: More familiar, yes.
11: All right, anything else, Daniel?
2: That's okay.
14: Yep.
11: All right. Sounds good. All right. Thank you, Daniel. We're going to put you on hold one more time. Let's bring Stevie Boy back into the room now.
2: Hey, Steve.
11: Hi, Steve.
2: How you feeling?
17: Good.
2: Feeling confident?
17: Yeah.
2: All right.
11: Ooh, he's got some
1: now,
11: Reese's peanut butter
1: cups. You turned your microphone off. Nobody heard. And you said, bring back goldfish. I said, goldfish from where?
2: I thought I just said fish.
1: No, you said goldfish. And
2: okay,
1: I said, where are the goldfish? And
2: no,
1: you
2: the
1: said,
2: other fish. The Swedish. Gummy ones. Mm. Swedish.
1: Now, we don't have any more of those.
2: We don't.
1: But I have a Reese's peanut butter cup for you, and I have a Mambo.
11: Hey, Mambo.
2: I think
18: Mambo Italiano. Hey, Mambo. Mambo Italiano. I don't know any more words of this song.
1: Right?
2: Yeah, I'll pass.
1: I just was smacking the desk and made the lights turn on.
11: Ooh.
1: Brighter.
11: Do we have, like, a clap on in there? A clapper?
1: Lou and I had the clapper for a... For a very brief time in our marriage.
2: Would you go to the Red Door Clinic for that?
1: Hey, Donna. You're such a pervert.
2: Ew.
1: How long has it been, old girl?
2: Gross.
11: All right, Steve, you ready to do some mom and pop culture trivia today?
1: Yes.
11: Let's begin with this first question. Question number one. This famous TV mom has kids named Bart, Lisa, and Maggie.
1: Marge.
11: This is the name of Lauren Graham's mom character in Gilmore Girls.
1: Lorelai.
11: And this is the name of Catherine O'Hara's mom character in Home Alone.
1: That's tricky. Of the dad saying her name. Mrs. McAllister. Dang it. That's frustrating.
11: All right. Let's bring Daniel back in here and let's see who gets to spin the wheel. Question number one. This famous TV mom has kids named Bart, Lisa, and Maggie. You all said Marge Simpson. Correct answer is Marge Simpson. You're on the board.
2: All right.
11: Question number two. This is the name of Lauren Graham's mom character in Gilmore Girls. You all said Lorelai Gilmore. Correct answer is Lorelai Gilmore. 2 for 2. Question number three. This is the name of Catherine O'Hara's mom character in the Home Alone movies. Donna and Daniel, which sounds like a new podcast, if you ask me.
1: Yeah.
2: Thank you.
11: You said Nancy. Nancy McAllister.
1: No.
11: Steve, you said Mrs. McAllister.
1: Half point.
11: Correct answer is Kate McAllister.
2: Oh, I almost said Carol.
1: Dang, man.
2: I don't think I'd know that.
1: Me neither.
11: No. Yep, that was a toughie.
1: Yeah.
2: That's good.
1: Because all you think of when you see her face and your memories, you're trying to get the name, is
2: Mom.
1: Kevin.
2: Yeah.
11: Exactly. Right. All right, folks, it means we got to go to the bonus round. How this works, I will start to give out the clues. If any of our contestants, including Daniel, north of the border, if you know what the answer is, yell out your name. Your name is your buzzer. And now Donna is shooting candy like she's Kobe Bryant.
1: Nice. Oh, geez, I don't love that.
2: I love that either.
1: All right.
11: When's the last time you played basketball, Donna?
2: I don't have to answer that. I played Papa Shot last year.
11: All right.
1: 2 years ago.
2: Dang it.
1: Yeah, it's been a while.
2: We're going to play. I'm dressed for it. Let's go.
17: How long's it been, old girl?
11: All right, so the bonus round. Oh. We go.
1: That's what he would do. If it was like, hey, Garth, we should play Papa Shot.
11: Yep.
17: How long's it been, old girl?
11: And he'd probably followed up with this.
17: Maybe it's time.
2: Oh, ew.
1: I feel like he has settings on the back. You know, like Buzz Lightyear, you switch his back and he goes into the Spanish-speaking version. I feel like sometimes it's just he's accidentally, unknowingly being seductive. And it's like, no, conversational.
2: Yeah, Dad.
11: Well, you know, I mean.
17: This is just who I am.
11: That's Garth for you, baby. All right, here is the bonus round. Here we go. Again, Daniel, you are part of this, too. Here we go. All right, this actress played a mom in the American Pie movies.
2: Donna.
11: Yes.
2: This is Jennifer Coolidge.
1: Nice.
11: It is Jennifer Coolidge. Job, and that means D-Val is your winner today in this edition of the COPCK. She gets to spin the wheel now.
2: Okay. Daniel, you going to do this for me?
14: Yeah, buddy.
2: All right, here we go.
11: He says, all right, great spin, Daniel, great spin. And today's game for Donna Valentine was worth 8 points today.
2: Oh, wow.
11: D-Val, you match what Steve got yesterday. It means right. You are going up to 295 points, while Steve is at 308.
1: Donna,
2: okay.
1: That's wonderful.
2: Okay, thank you, sir.
1: Absolutely, ma'am.
2: Thank you.
1: That is wonderful.
2: Daniel, thank you.
1: Hey.
14: I got a question for you guys.
1: Yeah.
14: Who do I contact to get some t-shirts because they don't ship internationally on your website?
1: Oh, man,
2: that's a bummer.
1: That is disgusting of us. Why do we not do that?
11: That sounds like a Brooke or Jess question, right?
2: Yeah. We will.
1: Stormer will look into it. He owes you for those weird outfits.
11: Yeah, Daniel, I'll send you an email about who to get in touch about that kind of stuff. Okay, buddy?
14: Okay, thanks, guys.
11: You got it.
1: We love you, Daniel.
2: Thank you.
1: Hey, we are coming back, let's see here, with some... Interesting. A variety of topics. We have a lot to get to that we haven't gotten to.
2: So much
1: but
2: to do.
1: We do want to let you know at 11 a.m. today.
2: Mm-hmm.
1: Big Donna and Steve announcement.
2: You got it, buddy.
1: 11 a.m. today. 17 minutes from now, a big Donna and Steve announcement. We will be joined by someone in studio who will let you know when you can join us and where we will go. Stay around. That is at 11 o'clock. Donna, take us to break.
2: Oh, Steve.
1: Just real quick. Just like a funny little quip. Not a tease. I already kind of teased
2: alone,
1: it.
2: Man.
1: Just go. Here
2: just
1: we go. You're radio lady. Here we go.
2: We'll be right back.
1: Oh, my.
19: Brittany and Kendall.
20: You find out early on in the dating process, they literally are Spider-Man.
21: He's an entrepreneur.
22: Yeah.
21: Looks so good in his tights.
22: Yeah.
21: Literally could save me from any stupid predicament I find myself in. And like, I could find myself in a lot if I just knew I was with Spider-Man.
22: How does that translate to money? He saved somebody's dog. Do they go, hey, if you want to Venmo me a little cash, that'd be great.
20: No. He's broke all the time.
22: Kendall don't like
21: really
22: that.
21: He's really hot, but he's broke.
20: Yeah.
21: That's already my life. Oh, I'd still do it. Let's be real.
22: I'd be like, I'll make the money. Just save me all the time, please.
21: Now imagine this.
22: The sex would be so good. He's got spider webs, Brittany.
21: I don't know why that's a feature. I don't know why that's a benefit.
19: Brittany and Kendall with producer Mike. The next generation of talk radio, where talk is fun. My Talk 107.1. Everything entertainment.
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5: 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I'm just better
7: off without them cuffs. Hey, what's up, everybody?
8: Donna and Steve.
7: Welcome back. Happy Friday. So glad that you
9: Thank
7: spent
9: you.
7: A little bit of your day with us.
9: Me too.
7: Or if you're listening in the future, how is next?
9: Oh,
7: how
9: yeah.
7: is Tuesday?
9: How was sleep?
8: Did you sleep?
9: How was work today?
7: Donna just beachy waved her hair.
9: You dang right she did.
7: And if you are a single gentleman prowling around the state fairgrounds right now, I would tell you to keep your eyes peeled.
9: Stop.
10: And I really like that.
9: Stop making everything weird.
7: I'm sorry. I want to give you away someday. That's my dream, is on our final show together, I give you away at the altar, which we will live stream, hashtag sponsored. I've already reached out to Pepsi.
9: Okay.
7: And a couple of mint snuff companies.
9: All right, Steve.
7: Okay, Donna. Sorry that I upset you with my silliness. If you're at the fair, we'll be there today from 1 until 1:30. If you want to come up and take a picture with us at 1:32, no. Right, Donna? Are we being harsh about it or what?
9: Listen.
7: Can we get Quinn out there to be our bad cop?
9: I think he is out there. So, yeah, we need a
7: Where
9: bad
7: the
9: cop.
7: Hell was he yesterday, then?
9: He
7: when
9: was
7: we
9: there,
7: was just
9: but...
7: a line of people.
9: No.
7: Okay, I'm sorry.
9: Just be kind.
7: I'm
9: what would
7: sorry.
9: Dolly do, Steve?
7: You're right. Dolly.
9: She would do a 15-hour meet
7: You're
9: and greet,
7: right.
9: so
7: You're
9: would
7: right.
9: Garth.
7: Leave him out of this.
10: This is just who I am.
9: And he has. He's done like
7: I'm sorry.
9: 16-hour meet and greets at Fanfare. So just be.
7: I don't know who to believe. You now or the you earlier who's pointing at me saying you're the problem during those meet and greets. You're talking too much.
9: Well, you are.
7: What would Dolly do?
9: A little bit. I mean, I don't know, man. If you bring us a sandwich or something, we might hang out longer.
7: Somebody brought us tomatoes kidding. Yesterday.
9: That was very nice. I wonder how she did. A lot of people entering various things into competitions.
7: Yes.
9: It's very nice.
7: It is. It is. It's very nice. Cool, it's slick, it's neat. Somebody came up and told us that yesterday. They said, well, I hope that the judges, that was those, that same couple, they said, I hope that they think that they're cool and slick and neat.
9: The oh, that's right, they did. Vegetables. They did. Hey, by the way, hi, David. Thank you for the email and thank you for coming out. We have the same dentist, which was weird because I don't ever remember mentioning the name of my dental.
7: And then it becomes my problem for the next few minutes as she's has a furrowed brow. She's like, no, did I mention that? Or is that weird that they know? How do they know? I don't know. And then what did you tell me yesterday? Hey, don't let me forget this computer. I was like, well, that's... No, you're putting that on me. And then guess what happened?
9: I left my computer.
7: And guess whose fault it was?
9: I had computer issues. It was mine.
7: No, it was
9: not yours. I mean, it was technically yours since you were supposed to. Stormer saved the day, though.
6: Yes, I did. Thank you very much. We forgot, though, all the stuff that Gerg brought us at the fair.
7: Oh, it's at the fair?
6: It's still at our booth, but we forgot, like, the shirts he brought us.
7: I got to tell you, that was sweet meeting Gerg, man. I like Gerg. When I hear that the lifeline is Gerg, I do lean in. I'm like, what's happening here? Gerg keeps me guessing, and Gerg did not present the way that I thought he would in my head.
9: Right.
7: He was going out to play like a soccer match that night,
9: I
7: too.
9: Know.
7: I was
9: and
7: like,
9: Gerg, by the way, is Greg backwards.
7: Yeah.
9: Anyway.
6: But he doesn't look like a Greg. He looks like a Gerg.
7: Looks very Gergy. Yeah.
9: Very Gergy.
7: All right, Donna. Let's get focused, okay?
9: All right, I'm focused. Look at me.
7: I got some fun facts for you, Donna, that I think you might think are interesting. Like this, believe it or not, it has been 60 years since the Beatles toured.
9: No, it has not.
7: I kid you not.
9: Shut your mouth.
7: August 29th, 1966 is officially the 60-year reunion of when they last toured.
9: Wow, that's crazy.
7: Crazy.
9: They broke up pretty quickly.
7: Yeah. Yeah, they
9: were. Think about it.
7: Right, right. It wasn't a 25-year run that they had together.
9: But the amount of music they created is mind-blowing, taking that into consideration.
7: Yeah, it's really something. It goes to show you that something that you produce or create for a short burst of time can last for a very, very long time.
9: That's right, Steve.
7: Thanks,
9: just
7: Donna.
9: Like this show.
7: Seeing Eye Dog is trademarked by the first school to train dogs to assist the blind. The Seeing Eye Inc. Is what it is. Only dogs that were trained there can be called seeing eye dogs.
9: Oh, no kidding.
7: The rest are supposed to be called dog guides.
9: Okay.
7: Huh.
9: Boy, dogs, they're so smart when it comes to that type of thing.
7: Yeah, crazy.
9: It's just like, what? You're taking stuff off the shelf for me at the grocery store?
7: Gimme! That's amazing.
9: Thanks, Steve.
7: I would now like to play part of an old Dr. Pepper ad for you, Donna, because in it, you will hear the voice of Dick Clark in this ad where he is trying to pitch Dr. Pepper as a hot drink. So the first half of this commercial, which will buzz by, is him talking about how refreshing it is and all of that. And then now he goes from this outdoor beachy scene to this wintry scene and then heads into this cabin where they're having like a winter holiday kind of a party. And here is Dick Clark trying to convince you that Dr. Pepper is a hot drink.
11: Good friends, a roaring fire, the perfect time for hot Dr. Pepper.
9: Yeah.
11: Delicious and so easy to prepare. Just heat Dr. Pepper in a saucepan till it steams, then pour over a thin slice of lemon. That's a hot idea. Yes, Dr. Pepper is delicious cold or hot. Try hot Dr. Pepper. It's a great winter treat. Right, Max?
12: Hot idea.
7: That was a...
9: Wow.
7: That was a snowman he was talking to at the end. How about that, though? Interesting.
9: Hot Dr. Pepper.
7: Yeah, they say that when you heat it up, it turns a little bit thicker. Almost like an
9: syrupy.
7: Apple cider. Not quite syrupy, but like a thickness like an apple cider would have. Try that.
9: Okay.
7: And how straightforward were commercials back in the day? Heat it up in the saucepan. That's crazy.
9: Don't tell me how to heat it.
7: Yeah, don't tell me where to heat it, you bastard. God rest his soul. Dark click. Dick Clark, Donna.
9: Oh. I was like, who? I thought you meant Dr. Pepper.
7: No, may he live forever.
9: Yes.
7: Dick Clark's nemesis in Bizarro World was Dark Click.
9: Oh, got it. That's cute.
7: You know the people who run marathons finish the race about half an inch shorter than when they started the race?
9: Say more about that.
7: It's just the temporary effect of your back muscles tensing up over the course of the race. So as you stretch out, get a bath, you'll grow back.
9: Doesn't that tell you that it's probably not good for you?
7: The word poppycock comes from an old Dutch word that means soft stool.
9: Oh. Okay.
7: So when somebody says, that's poppycock, that they're saying, that's BS, so to speak.
9: Got it.
7: Soft BS.
9: Ew.
7: Sorry.
10: Slick stuff.
7: Hey, guard! Stay out of
9: guards. Get please, out of our guards. Business, guards.
7: Honestly, ever since we invited
10: conversation.
9: Ew, guards.
7: He would be a fun producer for a day. You know, guards? Chiming in here and there.
9: Yeah.
7: It would essentially be that.
9: Yeah. Almost like he's hitting that button in the studio to get through to us.
6: And you know what he's going to do for you too?
9: No.
12: Maybe it's time we put you back to work.
7: Give me the hey there, old girl. No. I want to hear it.
12: How long's it been, old girl?
7: Donna. That's an issue, right? It's a problem.
9: Yeah, and I think he's a little too close to the mic, you know?
12: How long's it been, old girl?
9: I don't want to hear your tongue clicking.
7: I understand. All right, now listen, here's what's coming next. We are going to attempt to end this show at 11:58 and then get on to a shuttle that leaves at 12 o'clock sharp. Do you need to get that brush in the bag, Donna?
9: All right.
7: Anything you got to get situated.
9: I was going to zhuzh with it.
7: Now, remember, you can leave some stuff out here because we're the only ones in the studio for the next week.
9: Oh, that's a good point.
7: So you can leave it there. But are you ready to start moving?
9: Yes, sir, but we still have 2 minutes of a show left.
7: Okay, I just want to see a little more.
9: Sir.
7: Ma'am?
9: Sir.
7: Please. Patty. Patty. Hey, wait, let's get. Hey, Rocco.
13: Hey, Rocco.
7: Rocco just walked past.
13: Hello.
7: It was a soundproof door, Donna.
9: It's not really.
7: It's soundproof-ish. Right. Soundproof light. But anyway, it was great. We had Rocco out at the State Fair yesterday. Don't forget, we're going to be live at the State Fair tomorrow. We love working Saturdays.
9: Oh, yeah.
7: We'll be there from 1 to 3. We would love it if you would come out. We're going to have a lot of fun. We're going to do a College of Pop Culture Knowledge tomorrow.
6: We're going to do a College of Pop Culture Knowledge tomorrow.
9: Are you going to bring food?
6: I got plenty of food for you guys.
9: Yeah. What's
7: okay,
9: going
7: so we got
9: on,
7: a little
9: buddy?
7: Food. Should we do a little Whose Voice Is It Anyway? Can we do that tomorrow?
6: That can be arranged as well.
7: Let's do a Whose Voice. Let's
6: Man,
7: do a,
6: you're really going to make me work this much on a Saturday?
7: You know, we're just getting together. Let's all flex our creative muscles. College of Pop Culture Knowledge at 1:30. Whose Voice at 2:30. How about that?
6: Sure.
7: Good. DJ Rock Lobster joins
14: us
7: now.
14: Hello, Clom
7: Clom. Clom Clom. Hello, Minnesota. He joined us yesterday. It was great. We played the same name game.
14: We did.
7: People have been going nuts ever since then.
14: Oh, good. I was going to join you for tomorrow as your bonus show, but my kids got soccer. My kids like varsity soccer.
7: Let's go.
9: Wow. That's go,
7: huge.
9: Bruno. And happy
7: go,
9: birthday, Bruno.
14: Thanks. They got their first win last night after a winless year last year.
7: Oh, let's go. So 100% more wins already.
14: Correct.
7: And you will join us next Thursday when Donna and I are back live at the fair for the same name game.
14: Yeah, we'll do some En Vogue and Salt-N-Pepa and TLC because they're playing.
7: That's
14: Friday night, I think. Or Saturday night. I don't know.
7: Well, check
14: Saturday.
7: Your local listings, okay, everybody. Goodbye. You'll figure it out. All right, we love you, Rocco. Hey, Brad and Don are taking the stage at the Minnesota State Fair. We'll be out there at 1 o'clock until 1:30 to do a meet and greet. Brittany and Kendall will be live at the Minnesota State Fair today, so swing by our booth. We're heading out there. Bye now.
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5: Robots are going to chase us down one day, and there's nothing we can do about it. Welcome back to the adventures of Bradley and Dawn. I saw an article about a Chinese humanoid robot who just ran a 100-meter sprint in 9.32 seconds. That is surpassing the world human record set by Usain Bolt.
6: Great. So basically, robots can get us wherever we are.
5: It was terrifying to me. Everybody, you know, it's just like when you see it happening, people are like amazed and it's great and everything. I was terrified. Yeah. I was like, oh my gosh, that thing is, that's not okay. And then I'm like, all right, but cars can go really fast too. Like, why am I afraid? It's because it's humanoid. That's what's scary to me. And then you just think about, like, well, what if it's, you know, one day we have to fight the robots and, you know, it's like you've got way back in the day, there were like zombies from like Night of the Living Dead. And it's like, we'll just, you know, do a fast walk, do a mall walk, and you're going to be able to get away from
6: them. You can't outrun these zombies.
5: Right. And then 28 days later came out and it was like, this is fast zombies, which terrified everyone. And now these are fast robots. That's what I'm afraid of. So there's something called the World Humanoid Robot Games, and that is happening in Beijing. And Lightning is its name, and it's one of 2,000 robots that are participating, if you want to say that they are participating. I would like to say that the controllers and designers are participating, because let's not give too many human qualities to robots yet. Thank you. Because that would lend to believe that, like, the robot decided to enter the race and made a decision and trained for it.
6: Yeah, like, I just feel like we're doomed anyway, so good luck. But, you know, I think the thing that's most terrifying for me is just watching them actually move, the humanoid ones, because they do look so human. And I think the only thing creepier than those robots are the ones that look like dogs. Like, have you seen those robots?
5: I spent all morning watching these. Yeah, because you can buy one right now if you have about $6,000.
6: Well, and law enforcement agencies around the world are buying these things. And so it's only a matter of time before you start seeing them walking around, you know, going, hey, what are you doing out after dark? You're not supposed to be out here. And you're like, excuse me, you're not real. And then it will just trample you and, you know, or I don't know, shoot lasers out of its butt.
5: Who knows what it can do? Yes. Yeah. There are other ones which they had one that might have been more terrifying to some people, but it jumped like 6 feet into the air. I mean, they were, you know, they had a gauge, and it doesn't even like get a, you know, like if you were a human and you were trying to jump, like you bend down and use your quads and the fire your legs up. It just goes straight up and spreads its legs out and then lands perfectly down.
6: Okay. I like that robot.
5: Little gymnastics. It also, I watched a robot play ping pong with a person.
6: And?
5: That's frightening.
6: Why?
5: Because it didn't miss ever. I mean, this is, think about that. It's dealing with like a target that's changing and moving. So that was also terrifying. Not that we're going to one
6: day. Yeah, I'm not worried about the ping pong robots. I'm worried about the robots that are going to chase me down and eat me.
5: But if you're trying to throw some type of

0: if a projectile at it, maybe to hit it, it can dodge it.
1: Yeah.
0: You know? So,
1: great. Well, this is a very uplifting, futuristic, hope-filled story. What are we supposed to do to destroy them?
0: Well, right now, apparently our government has banned imports of humanoid robots into the United States, citing unacceptable risks to national security.
1: Okay. Even though I feel like it's only a matter of time before that rule changes.
0: But why can I go online and see that I can buy one of these humanoid robots for $68,000?
1: Wow.
0: And I saw Kim Kardashian with one.
1: Yeah, she's got her own one.
0: Yeah, so why does she get one? But nobody else can have it.
1: Well, rich people gonna rich, I guess.
0: Just deals that they're making behind the scenes.
1: Yeah, she got, well, I think Elon Musk gifted her that robot.
0: Yeah. This is a company that isn't designed. This isn't an Elon company, but, you know, this is all coming from, most of them are coming from Japan and China. And I just want to know, like, if you had one of these robots, what is it going to do for me? You know, because like, what's the point of having a robot if it's not going to do certain tasks that I would
1: keep an eye on you?
0: Keep an eye on me. I don't want. Yeah. Now, that's terrible.
1: Yeah.
0: Can it curl my hair? Can it do my makeup?
1: Probably. I mean,
0: can
1: eventually
0: make my breakfast.
1: You know, like the more altruistic side of things is, yeah, this robot could do the dishes. It could, you know, cut your hair. It could wipe your behind. Mm. Things that, you know, obviously, more and more people are going to need to do, and there are going to be less and less people to do it.
0: Yeah, no one wants to.
1: Well, and just
0: butt.
1: Like the population is such, we're not having enough kids to, you know, take care of the adults that are around.
0: And the ones that are here won't do it. They don't want to do that job, right?
1: Yeah.
0: When we're older, we're going to have robots wiping our butts.
1: Yeah, well, I wouldn't mind that, actually.
0: That would be better.
1: Be far less embarrassing, right?
0: I guess so. Unless they're recording all of it, which you know they are.
1: Well,
0: and giving
1: wants
0: you
1: to watch that
0: a butt-wiping report.
1: Watch an old lady cam. Oh, I just watched a robot biff it on the turn of one of these runs. It is terrifying to
0: but
1: watch.
0: But then they get
1: there.
0: Right back up. They have boxing just matches.
1: Yeah. It's terrifying. Great. Okay. I'm going to try to make your life better.
0: Mm-hmm.
1: By telling you that if you want to lose weight, it turns out all you got to do is eat pizza.
0: Okay, I don't really believe that, but go
1: on. It's true. According to Benny Blanco, you can lose weight after 5 days of eating nothing but pizza. Now, this is not a weight loss story. It actually has everything to do with a book that he has written, and it's a book all about failure. It's literally called Bleep Failure, and there's no bleep. It's the actual word with like a space through it, because you can't actually say that, but you know what I mean.
0: Yeah.
1: So in promotion for this book, he apparently just wanted to make the point that like you can do a lot of things that you're not supposed to do and still be successful. And one of those things, I guess he felt like we needed to understand, is that you can lose weight eating pizza. And so he videoed himself eating nothing but pizza for 5 days, and he gets on the scale, and sure enough, he lost 5 pounds.
0: Now, if this was a woman over 40 doing this, I would be more likely to believe her.
1: Well, I mean, you know, you'd be more likely to believe.
0: Yeah. Yeah.
1: Well, I think it's just a lesson in, calories out. Like, that's what I thought. Like, you could eat anything less, and if you are burning more calories than you're taking in, you're going to lose weight.
0: Exactly. Yeah. Yeah. Yeah. You know, I wonder how many, he's probably going to get even more rich with this book, because this is exactly the kind of message that people want to hear, you know, that there is no failure, that there's only success, and failure is only learning. It's very...
1: Yeah. I mean, he says, and to be clear, what he's saying is like, you need to fail in order to succeed. Like, so the more you fail, the more you will learn from that failure, and then that learning will lead to success ultimately.
0: Right.
1: Yeah.
0: Okay. Did it say how much pizza he ate and what kind?
1: It says at one point he shows himself on a date night with Selena Gomez. He brought the pizza to their upscale dinner while she enjoyed delicious food. He nommed on a Domino's pizza. So it was Domino's.
0: Okay.
1: Hopefully got some free Domino's for that.
0: Yeah. I mean, I'm sure they appreciate it, since people only really read headlines. Shocking amount of weight. Okay. All right. Well, good for him.
1: He did have a cookbook back in 2024, Open Wide, a cookbook for friends. And she, we know that, like, she's super passionate about food as well. And she's done, like, a whole series on Netflix, which I have not watched. And I will at some point because, A, I love her. And obviously, I love food stuff. But that I have not yet watched. Did you watch it?
0: I never did. No. Jennifer Garner also has like a type of a cooking show, which both of these cooking shows, I think, are more interesting to people than like, because I heard, at least with Jennifer Garner, that like it was really real. Like there were mistakes that were made and, you know, it just seemed like this person is learning at the same time, as opposed to like Meghan Markle's show where it's like she's teaching you how to do things, pretending to be an expert, you know?
1: Yeah.
0: We want realness in our celebrities.
1: Oh, for sure. Relatable.
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3: Wait, I'm really confused. Sorry, my brain just broke. Also, where am I getting this Dunkin' Donuts? Why am I getting a pretzel that tastes like a donut?
2: But you're not getting it at Dunkin' Donuts. You're getting it at the grocery store. So
3: okay,
2: to
3: well,
2: my
3: I'm
2: point...
3: All, I'm seriously, I think I just turned inside out.
2: It's a pretzel that's covered in chocolate, but the chocolate is not chocolate. 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So the covering tastes like...
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0: Well, I'd like to say welcome back to The Adventures of Bradley and Dawn, which, of course, welcome back to our show. But if you just joined us and you didn't hear Stormer's Dirt Alert, we do have some breaking news that our beloved Dolly Parton has passed away at the age of 80 years old. This is something we literally just learned minutes ago at the end of Blinded by the Item as we were wrapping up. I don't even know what to say. It feels like she was forever going to be with us. Sort of like, you know, Betty White, we all thought, oh, she's getting older and older, and, you know, you just never want it to happen. But,
1: well, and it was just, a few days ago that she shared an update on her health, mm-hmm. acknowledging that she, you know, had a rough go since the passing of her husband, Carl. And
0: right.
1: She said at the time to People Magazine, as I've shared in video messages throughout the past year, I'm dealing with some health issues that I just don't pay attention to. I just didn't pay attention to when I was watching over Carl. You know, this isn't the first time I've had to manage something like this. Back in the 80s, she had female issues. That's what she says. And I was struggling with my weight at the time, too. So it's not like I haven't been through hard times with my health. And she went on to say, but I think because we live in a 24/7 world with social media, everything gets magnified in ways it wasn't years ago. So, I mean, it was just literally a few days ago that she was sharing thoughts on her health. Clearly, things were a lot more difficult than she let on, which is not surprising in a way, because she was always leading with kindness and love and a positive attitude. So the fact that she didn't share specifically what she was going through was a choice. And I think it just reflects the kind of person and the kind of celebrity she wanted to be.
0: Yeah, she definitely always wanted us to see her as, you know, a bright light and never want to bring anybody down. And, you know, she always just wanted to, I think, you know, her generous spirit of always wanting people to have a good time and feel okay and not like just the old, like, oh, just don't worry about me type of an attitude. You know, she wouldn't want to bring anybody down or bring them into the world of ever feeling sad. You know, it's just like her character and why we love her so much. So, I mean, the body of her work goes well beyond, you know. I think the first time I saw her act was in 9 to 5, you know, such an iconic role for her. And then just growing up in the 80s, she was always on TV and you know, just such a beautiful spirit.
1: Truly, truly an icon. And I know that our fellow My Talk hosts are just learning about this as well.
0: Right.
1: I got a text from Donna.
0: Yes, same. And I believe Jason is going to be calling in if he isn't on the phone with us pretty soon here. So
1: we do have a video, though, that we can play from the family. How long is that? Do you know, Stormer?
20: I don't know for sure.
1: Okay.
0: Let's see.
1: If we could just play that real briefly.
21: Hey, everyone. My name is Brian Seaver, son of Cassie Parton. And I'm representing the Parton and Owens family today, announcing the passing of my Aunt Dolly, Rebecca Parton Dean, sister, sis, Aunt Granny to one generation, and Gigi to the next. This video announcement is something Dolly asked of me years ago, before I fully absorbed it as a future reality. As her head of security for more than two decades, a role my father Larry held before me, I have imagined the heaviness of this moment, but haven't truly felt it until now. It is an honor that is mixed with absolute pride and great sadness. But sadness lies with us, not with Dolly. Dolly has lived in the light and is in the arms of Jesus, surely met by Carl, her parents, and countless others who have watched her and longed for her to meet them in the heavens. I first went on the road with Dolly as a kid, getting a taste of the road life in the early 1980s. Dolly opened doors not just for me, but for her entire family to reach the potential we didn't even know was possible. Dolly also opened doors for generations of singers, songwriters, musicians, and dreamers from every walk of life and across every continent. By her example, we believed that anything was possible. She never saw a door she couldn't open, and the doors she opened made and changed history. My family and I have shared a lifetime of beautiful memories with Dolly, but so have you. She has always been on your television, your record player, your CD, and on your phone playlist, becoming an extended part of your family whether you liked it or not. Our family and the team she has entrusted with her legacy will work diligently to ensure her spirit will live with us forever. Dolly was a farmer, just like her daddy. He farmed the soil, she farmed songs and happiness. Dolly called me and said she wants to rest in a beautiful bed of plush cotton because after a life wearing heavy rhinestones, she finally deserves to be comfortable and have some rest.
0: Aww.
21: Rest in peace, Aunt Dolly. Aunt Granny.
1: All right, aww. So that was the message from the family on the passing of Dolly Parton, which we just learned about and obviously are reacting to in the moment. And to that end, we have someone joining us on the phone who I know is going to have some thoughts about the passing of this wonderful icon, Jason Matheson. Hey, Jason.
2: Hi, guys.
0: Hi.
1: We didn't want to have to talk to you with sad news, but yet here we are. And I know you've heard of the passing of Dolly, and it just felt appropriate to hear what you might be thinking in this moment.
2: You know, it's one of those things where, especially in our jobs and my talkers listening, you kind of process why some celebrities, the announcement of their death hits differently. And you think to yourself, why am I affected by this? It's a celebrity. I've never met them. They're not a member of my family. But then there are the celebrities like Dolly that it hits 10 times harder because she has been like a utility. She's been something that we almost as a culture take for granted that she's always going to be there. I always think of the late Johnny Carson, of, you know, people were used to him putting you to bed, mm-hmm. you know, every night at 10:30. And with Dolly, it's kind of like the same way. It's almost like the electric company. You just think of Dolly as a resource that's always going to be there to take care of you, to provide a soundtrack for whatever mood you're in, whatever circumstance you're going through. You can put on a Dolly song or a Dolly movie, whether it's 9 to 5, if you're starting a job and you have a horrible boss, or you know what I mean?
0: Yeah.
2: Or if you have a group of girlfriends and you need a good quotable, you go to Steel Magnolias, mm-hmm. or, you know, I for the songs, there's almost a Dolly song or movie to back up most human experiences for Americans, and not just for America, globally. And that's why this, I think, is hitting and will hit people so much harder.
1: Yeah, absolutely.
0: Definitely. And it's beyond just like, you know, how many songs, like over 3,000 songs she's written. It's just the heart of who she is. And when you think about, like, we grew up with her, you know, she's 80 years old. So her life connected us to a time, and, you know, that she's from the Appalachian Mountains, where it's like, you think about the people and how she grew up and where we are today. It's just like, she's the connective tissue of, you know, somebody who had such, you know, humble roots, who made it and is still ended up being such a kind, good person where she never knew a stranger.
2: I mean, she was one of 12, for heaven's sake. I mean, mm-hmm. the odds were stacked against her, Dawn, on that topic. You know, she was one of 12. She was, I mean, not poor. I mean, capital P, poor.
0: Yes.
2: And, you know, the odds of someone like that with those kind of beyond humble beginnings becoming what she did, she is a once in a generation
0: sure.
2: star. And she's also, Bradley and Dawn, she's in rarefied air, especially in the era we're in. She was we can't agree on anything yep. as a culture. She was, you know what I'm going to say, she
1: yep.
2: was basically
1: no.
2: the only non-polarizing star we had.
0: Absolutely.
1: Yeah, I mean, truly the most, I think, and I don't know this for sure, but I'm almost certain that she is one of the few people whose positivity score, you know, with an audience is way higher than any negative, where no other star compares. Like, you know,
2: no.
1: to a factor of, you know, 10 or something. I mean, just literally off the charts across generations, people loved her.
0: Mm.
2: Yes. And
0: yeah.
2: she did, you know, Dawn mentioned, you know, as far as her work for charity and giving back. I mean, she, you know, probably the most recently during COVID, remember, she gave $1 million for COVID research at Vanderbilt.
0: Oh, that's right. Yeah.
2: Yeah. I mean, a mil. And I'm sure, you know, I brought up the name Johnny. I'm sure, like Johnny, we are going to find out for years to come places and organizations and people that she gave to anonymously. Because that's just who she is, you know?
1: That's what I think of. It makes me think of Joan Rivers. That was very much the case with Joan. After she passed, we just
2: yeah.
1: learned about all these people whose kids she put through college, you know, whose families she helped support, and she really just kind of did the work. I think the other thing, and if you guys are just joining us, we're talking with Jason Matheson about the passing of Dolly Parton, sadly, who passed away, or we learned that she passed away earlier today. And kind of reflecting on that moment, I think the other thing we can recognize with Dolly is that we did grow up with her, but she was a very different thing. Dolly Parton was different in the 80s than mm-hmm. the Dolly we know her now, because she was almost the butt of quite literally the butt of jokes when we were all kids. You know, there were tons of Dolly Parton jokes, and they all sort of referenced her big hair, her nails, the rhinestones. The one interesting thing about Dolly, though, is that she was kind of always in on the jokes.
0: Absolutely.
2: Yes.
0: Very
2: and,
0: open about, like, yeah, I, you know, just her boobs and.
1: Yep. She always, she never took herself.
2: It takes a lot of effort to look this trashy. It
0: yeah.
2: takes a lot of effort to look this trashy.
0: Yeah.
1: Exactly. And there's something endearing about that quality where most people who sort of were beset with, you know, cultural jabs constantly might take things a little differently. But she was like, yeah, of course I'm going to put on all this hair and makeup. Did you see where I started in the
0: world? Exactly. She wanted to be fancy, you know?
2: Yeah.
0: Oh, man. Well, I don't know if you have time to stick around, Jason. We do
2: yeah.
0: have to take a short break here, and then we'll maybe talk to you a little bit more about
2: I
0: the news.
2: I can certainly stick around.
0: Yes, great. And if you just joined us, we are talking about the passing of Dolly Parton, a national treasure. We'll be back in just a bit.
3: Where talk is fun.
4: 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You're everything to me.
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1: Hey, Dawn, we sure had some fun adventures on the show earlier.
0: Did we? It was so long ago. What did we do again?
1: Here, I'll replay some of it for you. Right here during the Bradley and Dawn replay on My Talk 107.1.
0: Thanks for doing that.
1: Welcome back to the Adventures of Bradley and Dawn. We are dealing with or taking in just the news earlier today that we learned the passing of Dolly Parton, legend, icon. I mean, so many superlatives are going to come flying out of people's mouths and memories. It is hard in a few words to truly explain or illustrate the amount of grief that is going to pour out upon learning of the passing. But in an attempt to at least start that process, we've been fortunate enough to have Jason Matheson with us to kind of talk through what the passing of Dolly Parton really means for us, you know, from not only a pop culture perspective, but just a human perspective, because she was such a great woman. Jason, I mean, we do live in the world of pop culture. And are there any particular, whether it's movie appearances, TV appearances, or experiences with Dolly Parton that stick out to you as particularly memorable?
2: Well, I think, I mean, I think it's just her. We can go to her debut in 9 to 5.
1: Yeah.
2: Jane Fonda famously said that she was the producer. Not only was Jane a star of 9 to 5, but she was a producer. And she was, I believe, yes, she was at a Lily Tomlin one-woman show and wanted to cast Lily. Mm-hmm. Then she got in the car from that show and heard Dolly on the radio and wanted to and wanted Dolly. And Dolly famously told her, "I'm not an actress, so you're going to kind of get what you get." And Jane also famously said, "That's more than enough." And you saw that with Dolly's performance in 9 to 5. And it's so funny. There's another moment that I literally just talked about today on the talk show. And that was a piece of advice that Dolly gave in 89 for, I believe, what it would have been maybe her fourth movie or fifth movie would have been Steel Magnolias. Mm. She played Truvy, the salon owner. And people may or may not remember, especially youngins out there, that was one of Julia Roberts' first movies.
1: Yep. Mm-hmm.
2: And Julia was very, very young. She played Shelby. And they shot that movie in Louisiana in the summer. And if anyone's ever been to Louisiana in the summer, the humidity is like 400%. And they were taking a break between filming, and they were shooting a wedding scene, so they were all wearing corsets and girdles and dresses and wigs and makeup, and they were all sitting on the stoop of the house that they were filming in front of, and Julia starts complaining. Julia starts complaining about the heat, and she's just like, "Oh my God, it's this." And she looked at Dolly, and Dolly was sitting there silent, and Julia goes, you know, in a kind of young way, she goes, you know, kind of slaps her on the shoulder and goes, "Why aren't you saying anything? Like, why aren't you complaining?" And Dolly looked at her and said, "All of my life, I've wanted to be a star. And now that I am, I'm not going to complain about anything."
0: Oh, my gosh. Yeah.
2: And I just thought, wow, wouldn't we all be better if we could follow?
0: Right.
2: If we could follow Dolly.
1: She talked about how that was like a meaningful lesson for her. And then, you know, we all find ourselves going, God, there's so many times when I could have chosen that feeling in my life. You're like, you know, in fact, Taylor Swift, it's funny. That just made me think. Taylor Swift just talked about this, how whenever things seem overwhelming to her, she will say to herself, "You chose this, like you wanted this." And that's kind of in that spirit that Dolly illustrated throughout her entire life.
0: Plus, Dolly is always used to wearing wigs and having on corsets in the heat, you know, with piles of makeup on.
1: She was a drag queen before drag queens were drag queens.
2: Oh, right. Absolutely.
0: Yeah.
2: And just think, I mean, look what she did, you know, bouncing back to her philanthropy. Think of what she did for Pigeon Forge. Mm. Think what she did for her, for where she came from. I mean, Dollywood, the economic boost that Dollywood itself gave that area, the jobs, that alone would make you beloved. And it's just, like you said, I think one of you said it coming back from the break, she's a multi-hyphenator. You know, she has singer, songwriter, author. You know, she just opened that
1: Cake Mix.
2: Thought about this. She just opened the damn truck stop, and she was opening
0: she
2: a hotel.
0: Did. Oh,
2: and
0: yes.
2: And then within the last 2 years, remember, she partnered with Duncan Hines, and I remember thinking to myself, I remember saying, she is 76 years old and she is still going like she was 36.
1: Yeah.
2: And again, going back to the first thing I said, it just always seemed like she would always be there. Just always.
0: Really, truly.
1: And she will. I mean, you know, we will take this moment and we will mourn this very difficult period because it is a passing. But beyond the passing, and for her family particularly so, there will be a period of just celebrating this amazing life. And Jason, you've done a great job of helping us do that here on the show. So thank you for taking time out of your busy schedule to be with us today. And we'll look forward to hearing your thoughts tomorrow morning.
2: Thanks, friends. I appreciate it.
0: Okay, bye-bye.
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3: Hey, it's Kendall. 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
6: 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Hey, Mike, you told me that the National Highway Traffic Safety Administration says that riding a bus to school is 13 times safer than riding in a passenger vehicle and 10 times safer than walking to school?
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0: Welcome back to the adventures of Bradley and Dawn. Thanks for being with us here on My Talk today. We're, of course, still celebrating the life of Dolly Parton. And we wanted to give you the pleasure of hearing somebody who met Dolly Parton and one of our very good friends of the show who I think has a lot of Dolly Parton's qualities, if I should say so myself.
1: I agree with that statement.
0: Yes, and we are lucky to have on the phone with us Kat Perkins.
1: Hey, Kat!
16: Hi, guys. Wow, Dawn, that was amazing. Thank you for saying that.
0: Well, it's kind of true. I mean, you just exude, you know, positivity, and you're always trying to help people out. So, I don't know.
16: You guys, I have cried, like, so many inappropriate times over the past 24 hours that I have never really been affected by a celebrity's death like this one. Like, I remember the Michael Jackson death, but this one just hit me so hard, and I was a little bit prepared for it, you know, like in the past couple months with her health.
0: Yeah.
1: You know, you see people when they're remembering Dolly Parton. We've talked about it, what she meant to us, and, you know, but as a singer and as someone who actually met Dolly Parton, what was that moment like, and how have you been reflecting on her passing and her life?
16: I mean, it was just a crazy experience when I got to meet her. I mean, growing up on her music, like one of my first memories was my dad introducing me to the Kenny Rogers, Dolly Parton duet, Islands in the Stream. And I just remember thinking, who is this woman? And just being mesmerized by her voice and getting farther into all of her music and kind of going back in the archives to get familiar with who she was. And instantly, as a young child, became like obsessed with her and like really inspired by her and all of the things that she did, and even her movies. I was just a huge fan of 9 to 5, and I just absolutely adored her from the get-go. And of course, when people ask me all the time, like, what celebrity would you most like to meet or work with or collaborate with, and She was definitely probably number one on that list. It just felt like so untouchable. And there was this crazy instance a few years back, I guess probably before COVID, where one of my best friend's dad runs a theater company out here called Troop America. His name is Kurt Wallen. And Lexi has been my best friend since 1999. And he ended up doing some directing for this new Christmas show that she put together called Smoky Mountain Christmas Carol. And because of him, they decided to do the reading with Minneapolis actors and in St. Paul at the Ordway Theater.
0: Wow.
16: And it was super exciting. And I knew a bunch of the actors that were, you know, doing the reading. They were kind of doing their final edits before they put it to stage. And so Lexi was like, do you want to go to this reading? And she's like, you know, there's a chance we'll say hi because she's friends with my dad. Like, her dad also works and directs at Dollywood. So I get to go to this thing. And, of course, we get the meet and greet. And I'll tell you what, you guys, I just got the goosebumps. This is insane. It was almost an out-of-body experience. And she's so, we're exactly the same height, which was, I kind of figured that. I didn't really know, but, like, yeah, we're exactly the same height. And she just looks you straight in the eye. She was the most grounded celebrity I've ever in my life encountered. And she looked at me and she goes, well, my friend said that you were on that show called The Voice. She's like, how was that for you? And she, like, listened to my answer and then, of course, at the end said, well, I wish you all the luck with your career and you need to come down and visit Dollywood. And, I mean, it was just an unbelievable moment. I got to post that picture on my Instagram yesterday when I heard of her passing.
1: That is such, I just can't even imagine what that feeling was like. And especially for someone like you, who you just inhabit so many of the qualities that she represented. Not only do you have an amazingly talented voice, but you're just such a wonderfully creative. And the thing I love about Kat, which I think is similar to what we all loved about Dolly, is that she just wore herself on her sleeve.
0: Mm-hmm.
1: And Kat, like, yeah, you carry the show, like you are... You're bringing the show. You're bringing the hair. You're bringing the makeup. You're bringing the outfits. You know, and that yeah. was something that we can all relate to. So,
16: well, I can't say that it wasn't inspired by her to do that when I got into the business. You know, it was like she always was perfectly tailored, and I love to cover my hands like she does. That kind of came from her, and yeah, of course, I don't wear the wigs, but I have a wig of my own that's
0: I mean,
16: natural,
0: your hair is yeah. just...
1: Yeah, who needs a wig when you got that
0: I
1: hair?
0: Sometimes I think, is that a wig? But it isn't. Yeah.
16: The other cool thing, you guys, and I don't know if you know this, and also you guys have been doing such a great job with covering this news. And when it broke yesterday, I was listening, and you guys have just been doing great things to pay tribute to her. I still have about 5-6 friends that work at Dollywood. So they, you know, are very connected, and I actually just got back. Holly and I went almost at the same time to Dollywood.
1: Oh, that's right.
16: Weeks ago. Yeah. And the one thing that people may not know, but employees of Dollywood have the choice to go get a college education that is completely paid for
0: what?
16: By Dolly Parton herself. Yes.
0: Oh, my gosh. I had no idea.
16: Yes. Yes,
0: wow.
16: There's this huge list of the degrees that she'll pay for you to aww. Continue your education. And, I mean, you got to think about all of that money. And think yeah. about all the employees at Dollywood. I mean, there are hundreds of people that mm-hmm. work there. And anyone from performing on that stage to Dollywood or working the concession stand is eligible to get their entire undergraduate degree paid for.
1: Wow.
0: That is amazing.
16: Yeah.
0: I thought maybe it was just
16: insane?
0: The performers or something, but no, you're saying just every person that even takes tickets?
16: Every person, yes.
1: That's amazing. You know, I did want to say this before I forget, but you mentioned that Smoky Mountain Christmas Carol, and they,
16: yes.
1: I think the State Theater just announced that that's going to take place on the 24th. Of November this year, so that and that's
16: yes.
1: that's the one adapted by your friend's dad, Kurt Wallen.
16: Absolutely, I just actually was looking that up earlier today to see if it was coming back to Minneapolis. Also, just the cool premise of her being connected with Kurt Wallen in our Twin Cities and saying, you know, I want it to base out of here, and like using, you know, some of those actors to do that reading. That she didn't have to do that. She could
0: yeah.
16: have done this all in Tennessee. And, you know, she's very loyal to Kurt. And on his birthday, she sent him a video message just a couple months ago. And so to have it come back to the cities, I hope people get their tickets. It's a really great show. And it's sort of adapted from the movie that she was in back in the 80s. And it's a really great rendition of A Christmas Show.
0: Do you sing any Dolly Parton songs?
16: I do, Miss Dawn.
0: Do you?
16: Here's a really cool fact. I rearranged the song Jolene back in 2005
0: okay.
16: and in my rock band. And we ended up doing that, I mean, for over 15 years, that version that we sort of came up with as a band. And we get it requested all the time still to this day because we do a very different take on it. So when it came down to being on The Voice, in 2014, I was always making these lists of like what songs I would like to try and compete with the next week. And if I would have made it one more week to that actual final episode, it was going to be the rock version of Jolene.
0: God, you're breaking my heart.
16: Oh, I broke my heart that I couldn't do it.
0: Oh, my God.
1: Well, where can we see that version?
16: Well, I don't know. Probably if we just do it live. We've never recorded it. I do have like the a cover version of Jolene, but it's not online anywhere. I'll have to put it up now that we have this. Also, we decided yesterday, I had a gig last night, and so while I was listening to you guys in the afternoon, I decided, you know what, we're going to do as many Dolly tunes as we could last night, and we ended up doing a really cool duet of Islands in the Stream, and we're going to continue to put that in our shows for the rest of the summer and pay tribute the right way in our country band that's been playing around this summer. So I almost couldn't do it. I was literally almost in tears.
0: Yeah. Oh my gosh, it's so hard to sing.
16: Yeah.
1: Well, you know, Kat, yeah. I know you have to run. You've got stuff to do. But I wanted to just say thank you so much for taking time out of your busy day in order to reflect on not only the first time you got to meet Dolly Parton, but what she meant to you as an artist. And we're so grateful that we got to check in. And we just love you and miss you. So, you know, can't wait to give you a big hug.
16: Thank you guys so much. And, you know, everyone, I hope everyone knows this already, but we should all try to aspire to live like Dolly. And that's what I've done since a little girl, and I hope people are still inspired by her. It's like one of those deaths where she's still going to be around in our hearts.
0: That is exactly right.
16: That gives me hope.
0: It really is. She was larger than life, and I feel like she's still with us, you know?
16: Absolutely. That's the great thing about this.
0: Yeah.
1: Well, Kat Perkins, thank you so much, sweetheart. Well, fans and listeners just need to reach out to your website, I imagine, to make sure they know what you're up to at all times, right?
16: Absolutely. KatPerkins.com. We've got a great amount of shows for September and October still left. Come see us. I'll come see you guys at the fair.
1: Yay.
0: It's going
16: to be a great end of the summer. Yeah. Woo!
0: Yes. Okay, Kat. Well, thank you.
16: Thank you, guys.
0: Much love.
1: Thank you, sweetie. We love you. And listeners, we'll
16: love
1: be back
16: you.
1: With more on the passing of Dolly Parton and a lot more right here on My Talk.
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5: Welcome back to The Adventures of Bradley and Dawn out here at the Minnesota State Fair. Thanks to everybody who is out here with us right now in the stands. Give yourselves a round of applause. Awesome. And we always like to give back here at My Talk. And we want to welcome Sarah Bobert from Second Harvest Heartland. Yes. And you're going to talk about a really great program called Meals That Matter with us. Can you tell us a little bit about that?
6: I would love to. So as we look at entering September, September is Hunger Action Month. And one of the most important days of Hunger Action Month is September 24th, where we have nearly two dozen restaurants, breweries, bakeries, all lined up to give back a portion of their sales that day to Second Harvest Heartland and our Hunger Relief Network. So we are encouraging everyone to get out, check out those locations, and enjoy a meal.
7: So, and there are so many ways to interact with all the great work that Second Harvest does throughout the year, but this is a really unique opportunity for people to get involved. Is there, how many times has this particular event happened in the past?
6: Yeah, Meals That Matter, this is just maybe our second time.
7: Okay.
6: But historically, September being Hunger Action Month, that has got a really long history behind it.
7: And I would imagine there's a reason for that. I mean, this is a time when you think about food scarcity and people perhaps, forgetting that there is such a need. Back to school, et cetera, is a huge, important time of year.
6: That's right, it is. You know, today what we are finding is that more and more Minnesotans are turning to the Hunger Relief Network, to food shelves for support. And just think about the rising costs that we're seeing coupled with decreasing benefits like SNAP and Medicaid, and all of that just adds up. And what we see is it drives more visits into food shelves.
5: Yes, and you were telling us earlier that one in five households do not have the food that they need. As Minnesotans, that's a huge number, 20%.
6: It is a huge number. And just think about your own neighborhoods, maybe your child's classroom, your work community, and think of one in five struggling to find the food they need right now.
5: Yeah, that is unbelievable. Now, after Labor Day, you guys are going to be doing something really great here with the Minnesota State Fair, which is going to help you tremendously. There's so much food out here. You know, we all have the privilege to, you know, go out and choose what we want. But the vendors actually have leftover food when the fair ends.
6: They do. We are so excited to be partnering with the Minnesota State Fair. And we have over 200 vendors that have actually reached out, and they are looking forward to bringing anything they have left over, their excess, to a collection point the day after the fair. We'll have a refrigerated truck there along with a couple of our food shelf partners, and we'll be able to get that extra food out into the community.
7: Which is why it's so important that people help support organizations like yours, because you have that logistics, you've got the connections, you've got the infrastructure to really seize on an opportunity like this, which, I mean, I can't even imagine the logistics that it would take to marshal all of the things necessary to benefit from that food. I mean, that has to take a lot to put together.
6: It does. I mean, if you just look around us today at the state fair is like elite level logistics.
7: Yeah.
5: Oh, yes.
6: And collecting that food afterwards is also going to be complicated, but we are here for it, and we know that doing it in a very centralized way will help us maximize the impact to the community.
5: That's great. Yeah. And you need, you know, refrigerated food trucks that go around. You need people to drive those trucks and to, you know, gas for those trucks. So financial donations to Second Harvest Heartland is just critical for you to implement these things.
6: Yes, we are able to stretch a dollar like nobody's business. And so we will absolutely happily accept financial donations. And I would just echo that the two of you, your listeners, you are so gracious, so generous. I mean, I even think back to last November when you were broadcasting from that Hy-Vee in New Hope.
5: Yes.
6: And you were generous.

0: generating support and funds.
1: That was a year ago almost.
2: Good callback.
1: Wow.
0: Yeah. Well, and then here we are today, and now we're looking forward to Meals That Matter and a really active September Hunger Action Month.
2: And I love, you know, Meals That Matter. I love the way that, you know, it gives people an opportunity. So, you know, it's easy to go to a person and give them a reason why they should support something, and then they do. But when you give them an event or an activity or something to participate in, it doesn't seem like as big of an ask, perhaps, or it's an easier entry to get people thinking about the very important cause of food scarcity.
0: Yeah, that's right. Moments matter. And so we are creating those moments. And I will tell you that Minnesotans, they show up time and time again for each other. And I am just so proud of being a part of the state. And you can feel the energy here today. And we know that that will carry through over the next several weeks and months.
1: What have you seen, like, personal stories from people who actually benefit from these programs? Is there something that you can think of that really touched your heart?
0: Yeah, I mean, recently I was at a food shelf volunteering, actually with a couple teenagers. And what was so moving for me in that moment was that they both needed some help, but they were also giving back, and they were giving out hope to their neighborhoods and to their communities. And so really that sense of optimism and that sense of there is a moment that will look and feel better and different than today. It's super, super warming.
1: Wow, that's incredible, because they get the benefit of volunteering and actually giving back to people. But also at that age, you know, things can look really scary if you don't have support. And being in an environment where they see how, you know, they can give to people but also receive at the same time, how incredible. That's
0: they
1: amazing.
0: They use words like it felt like home, they felt comfortable.
1: Sure.
0: Yeah, it was family.
1: Oh, that's wonderful.
2: And Sarah, and if you guys are just joining us, we're talking about Meals That Matter with Second Harvest Heartland. Sarah, the CEO, is with us. And when I was thinking about, let's see, I was thinking about something, I swear. It's that people, I think, you had mentioned the decline in benefits. You know, there are certain food benefits that people had access to that maybe they don't have access to any longer. You know, you look around and it seems like, hey, maybe everybody's doing pretty well. Everybody's getting by. But a lot of times you can't see food scarcity. Can you just talk about why it's so important now that we're there to meet that critical need?
0: Yeah, it's so true. You know, hunger, we like to say that it's often hidden. And so if you think about a family's budget, it is hard to skip a rent payment. It is hard to skip a medical bill. It's much easier to maybe skip a meal. So maybe you give the meal to your children and you go to bed hungry. You may decrease the quality of food that you're eating, the quantity. And so all of that makes it really, really hard to understand and to predict what someone standing right next to you may be experiencing at home.
1: Yeah, that's amazing. And being out here at the Minnesota State Fair, it's, you know, like I said before, you know, we're all like picking, choosing, like, what do I want to eat today? And so the program that you have that's going to be after the fair, where you're actually going to get from vendors, you know, food that they have left over, that's amazing, you know, because that's going to give relief to the people that are just, you know, they're cutting back so that their kids can have food, and in so many other ways that are just sort of invisible to us that we don't think about.
0: That's right. Yeah. We are looking forward to that partnership, and again, so grateful to the State Fair for coming alongside us.
1: Yes.
2: All right, so in our final moment, can you just remind us again what Meals That Matter is and how people can interact with it and where we can make sure they get all the details so they know how they can get back?
0: Yeah, check out our website at twoharvest.org/meals-that-matter. There will be a list of about 24 different eateries. Pick one on September 24th, dine in, dine out, and a portion of those proceeds will go to Second Harvest Heartland and the Hunger Relief Community.
1: Awesome.
2: It's super easy. I mean, you know,
1: it's 24 restaurants. It's on the 24th. Put it in your calendars now. Just open up your calendar on your phone and say, I'm going to do this on this day. And maybe it's the one day a month that you go out to eat.
2: Yeah.
1: So you can choose from that list. And it's going to make such a great impact and difference.
0: That's right. Thank you.
2: Yeah.
1: Thank you, Sarah.
2: And thank you to Second Harvest Heartland, because you've been great partners with MyTalk, and the MyTalk audience knows and loves your organization, and let's do as much as we can for them. We are out here live at the Minnesota State Fair, and don't worry, there is some actual food happening on this show, because, Dawn, I don't know if you know this, but we have an entire list of new fair foods we're going to make our way through. And I think when we come back, actually, we might have, is it our next segment or the segment after?
1: One more segment.
2: Look, I'm just hungry and I want to get to the food.
1: Stormer's worked so hard, you
2: He's
1: guys.
2: He's done a really good job.
1: I mean, Stormer has set up with the vendors out here every day for us to have two different deliveries of food to try. Yeah. So it's a service to you guys, so you guys know what to eat. Yes.
2: You're basically thanking Stormer so our bellies are full. Thank you so much, Sarah. Thank you, Second Harvest Heartland. And listeners, we'll make sure all the information is on our website, but of course you can check out theirs as well. And we'll be right back live from the Minnesota State Fair.
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21: Hey, Dawn. We sure had some fun adventures on the show earlier.
1: Did we? It was so long ago. What did we do again?
21: Here, I'll replay some of it for you. Right here during the Bradley and Dawn replay on My Talk 107.1.
1: Thanks for doing that.
22: She took my hand.
21: Welcome back to the Adventures of Bradley and Dawn, live at the Minnesota State Fair. And Dawn, this is probably one of the highlights. Look at all these amazing people that have shown up for us. This is one of the highlights of the year for us because we get to be outside with a bunch of beautiful human beings at the Minnesota State Fair. And we get to have a bunch of beautiful humans with us on stage here at the Minnesota State Fair, Dawn, as we broadcast.
1: Yes.
21: In addition to the beautiful people we are, we are joined by none other than someone you know and love, the My Talk audience does anyway, Patrice Johnson. Patrice,
23: hello.
21: Thank you for being with us.
23: Well, thank you for having me. This is great to see you guys again.
21: It's so good to see you. This has like become a fair tradition of ours to have you on the first day, or at least I think in the first week. And Patrice is a cookbook author. You know her as the Food Geek. She is just a delicious human in many ways. But tell us a little bit about yourself.
23: Well, gosh,
1: the Nordic food.
21: Where were you born?
23: I was born in Anoka, Minnesota, at Mercy Hospital.
21: Okay.
24: That was so
21: that
24: quick.
21: Was like what? 15
1: you
21: years
1: had to
21: ago?
1: Say the hospital.
23: I'm a child. It's so funny because the folks I'm working with over in the Eco Experience at the Renewing the Countryside stand were all 60. Oh. It's so crazy. Yeah. Of course, two of my best friends, and we're all the same age. But yeah.
1: And that's where we can find you with Renewing the Countryside.
23: Yes,
1: is
23: today.
1: In the eco building
23: today. Absolutely.
1: Okay.
23: Yes, in the Eco Experience. We've got the sustainability stage. We're talking about bird-friendly farming this year.
21: Ooh.
23: Yeah, really fun. So not just like what birds eat, but how we can make the environment for them
1: lovely.
23: Happier, better. And the things that they do for us, the bugs that they eat.
1: Yes.
23: And there's so much to learn. I know nothing about this, so I'm just sort of getting a little trickle down.
1: And now you'll be an expert by the end of the
23: absolutely,
1: fair, right?
23: Absolutely, yeah.
21: So
23: yes.
21: I know Nordic food is near and dear to your heart, but I mean, you just love all kinds of food. You
23: it's
21: always
23: true.
21: Bring us food. What kind of food have you brought us this year?
23: Well, today I brought some really awesome folks that are giving samples today at our booth. Last year we had Simple Sauce here as well, so this is their second time, and they've got this amazing cucumber salad with their delicious Simple Sauce. I actually had the salad at the farmer's market yesterday. It's better than my salad, and I don't ever...
1: Oh, wow. You don't ever say that.
23: Never say that. And it's super tasty, yeah.
1: Yeah, so people in the audience right now, you're going to be able to enjoy some of this. Surprise, surprise, are going to be coming around with samples for you.
21: Dawn, you can try that if you
1: yes,
21: want. I just
1: okay.
21: popped it in my mouth. It was real.
1: So this
23: it's
1: is
23: refreshing.
1: Like,
21: it's sweet, but it's got some garlic. What else is in it? We know.
23: Magic.
21: Magic?
23: Yeah.
1: Oh, my gosh.
21: A little
23: it's
21: bit
23: so
21: of sugar,
23: good.
21: Vinegar. Ooh, it's got some fish sauce in it, so it's got that umami.
23: Mm-hmm.
21: Yeah, that's really tasty.
1: Oh, that is unbelievable.
24: Really
21: that is really, really good. And refreshing. Who doesn't love... That's what I love about summer, just all the fresh, yummy vegetables and salads.
23: And you can do so much with this. That'd be great in like a noodle salad. It'd be great with any vegetable.
21: Oh, sure.
23: So good. You can make anything taste better with that sauce.
1: That is so good. Yes.
23: And if you go to their website, you can find all sorts of resources there as well.
1: So cool. That was just a lovely little... shot of like cucumbers and this sauce and some onion and tomato. Wow.
24: Yeah.
1: So good.
24: Be really good with like some feta cheese. Too.
21: Oh, yeah.
23: Oh, okay.
21: Well, there's
23: our Greek boy. Interesting Greek Asian crossover.
24: Yeah,
23: I like
24: that's
23: that.
24: That's my heritage leaking through.
23: I love it.
21: He's legally required to work Greek food into every conversation. Culturally required. all right. So you, that was amazing.
23: Yeah.
1: People can get this sauce at in the eco. building. At the
23: yeah, they can come and talk to the folks over there. And
21: then locally, can you pick it up in
23: I know, local farmers shops? Markets.
21: Farmers
23: Any
21: markets?
23: Stores?
21: Awesome.
1: No, Asian okay. stores, yes.
21: Oh, perfect. Okay. Awesome. Great. And so I also see a nice little tasty
23: oh,
21: dish.
23: Oh, my goodness, you guys.
21: Of what looks like whole grains, which I'm a huge fan of.
23: This is my new obsession, my new love. This is, it's Eli's Rockin', I always get it wrong, Hot Rockin' Cereal. Hot Rockin', Hot Pocket. And it is so good. And he's got two different mixes, but... This is such a great idea. It's going to be great in the winter when we want warm wow. things to eat for breakfast. And they just got a deal with Lunds and Byerly's. So you can find this at co-ops Yum. As well as Lunds and Byerly's.
1: Love Lunds and Byerly's. Always mm-hmm. giving That's... people a chance to get into their stores. This one has buckwheat, coconut, and raisins. Oh, my gosh.
21: I just
1: gosh.
21: Had a taste of that. I think that was a sample that I had. And you can really taste the coconut and the raisin. And I love, like, a good... granola or muesli or breakfast like whole grain cereal.
23: Yeah,
21: that would be perfect.
23: Yeah, really, really tasty.
21: Yeah,
24: yeah, and you can definitely taste the coconut in there for yeah. sure, but just the little bits of quinoa.
21: Yeah,
24: in there
21: little pops just, of quinoa.
24: Because it's got the texture of oatmeal, but with the little bits of quinoa in there, it's not mm-hmm. like something I've ever had before.
23: Yeah, yeah, I usually put like nuts in my oatmeal, yeah. oh, I but like I wouldn't have to with this, and I'm yeah. still getting the protein.
24: Yeah, it's sweet enough for sure.
21: What'd you think,
23: really
21: Dawn?
23: Good.
1: Wow, that is so good.
21: Right?
1: Yes, the quinoa, the... Oh, wow. So which one did we just try right now?
21: I think
1: now?
21: The one with the coconut okay. and raisins.
1: Okay, right? Yes. So this one.
23: I'm looking for Eli.
21: Eli's Hot Rockin' Cereal. And I love that these are, like, pre-packaged for yep. you. It's got all the instructions. It just takes... It's really easy in the microwave, 2-3 minutes.
23: Yep. Good
21: I
23: stuff.
21: I love stuff like this because it's healthy, good, whole, real food.
23: And local.
21: Mm-hmm. And local. So you're supporting nice. Local. That's great. What else have you been up to, ma'am? Because
23: well,
21: I feel like you're everywhere.
23: I finished my third book.
1: Yeah,
21: Whoa. Tell us about it. Can you?
23: Oh, I'm really excited about it. It's a little bit of a departure. This is kind of memoirish, but of course it still has food. And there's a couple of different themes running through it. One of the themes is food epiphanies. So like when you taste a food that's new to you for the first time mm-hmm. and your life is forever different.
21: Yeah.
23: And you know in the moment
21: Absolutely.
23: That your life has changed. But then there's also kind of... a generational thing going on. So stories from Gen X and millennials, kind of the foods that characterize us.
21: Yeah.
1: Oh, nice.
23: So like Pringles, the first time I saw Pringles on a TV commercial, I lost my mind. I had to have Pringles. And then my mom brought it home and I just had to like look at the can before we could open it. And then
1: so
23: we finally
1: funny.
23: Opened it and it didn't come out in the beautiful row like it's supposed to. It just kind of fell out.
1: No.
23: Yeah. So that's in there along with a caviar dip.
1: Oh.
23: For the Pringles.
21: So you go from Pringles to caviar dip, which actually is like a bougie combo now,
23: exactly,
21: right?
23: Exactly, yeah. exactly.
21: It's a whole thing.
23: Yeah, so sort I love of that, decade by decade.
21: I love that sort of like the personal stories through food because
23: yeah.
21: like I can just think of half a dozen things that pop into my yes. mind. Like
23: yeah.
21: the Pringles, I think of the little Planters cheese balls with the pop open of the top. Like I can hear the
23: yes.
21: plastic lid being
23: and
21: pulled
23: that
21: off.
23: Whiff.
21: Yes, and you just get that smell.
23: Yeah.
21: Like, so that's just a wonderful story, storytelling. Do you give any recipes in the
23: oh,
21: book?
23: Oh, yeah. There's, I sent 120 to my editor, so we'll see how much
21: wow.
23: come
21: okay.
23: out.
21: Good.
1: Oh, my gosh.
21: When
1: wait,
21: are we going to get our hands on this book?
23: 2027.
21: Okay.
1: All right.
23: Yeah, I'm very excited. I'm really happy. It was very, my opus.
1: Yeah, your opus.
21: I love
1: oh, my
21: that.
1: Gosh. Well, you have a wonderful, the cookbooks that you've given us. They're such a good read, not just the
23: Thank
1: recipe,
23: yep.
1: but
23: yeah.
1: I love the stories that you tell. So it's more than just a cookbook.
23: Thank you. That yeah. means a lot. I think yeah. because I'm a writer, I fell into cooking because it's one of the few things you can write about and make money.
1: Yeah.
23: So
1: yeah.
23: that true. People still want to read.
21: Well, yes. yeah, and food yeah. is universal, right? Like it's
23: Absolutely.
21: A language that can help tell stories. Like, and I don't. We just take it for granted, I think, very often. There is, speaking of food, something else staring at us, and I really, really, really want to try it.
23: When
21: Patrice.
23: Our good folks at Renewing the Countryside decided on the bird-friendly farming theme, I started experimenting and thinking about what could I serve that is also summer-friendly. So this is a rye sami flatbread that I cooked on the skillet and topped with pesto made of all the stuff in my garden that the birds eat. So sunflower seeds and all sorts of herbs. And then some burst tomatoes and some charred corn and a little bit of cheese on top.
21: Oh my God, this is like summer on a plate. Gosh.
23: Yeah, and it can all be made in the skillet or on the grill, so you don't need to heat the house up.
21: Yeah. Oh, God, which I love even more.
23: Yeah.
21: Because I do love to bake bread and I love rye bread, but this way you can do, you could just fire up the cast iron.
23: Exactly.
21: And this, the flatbread, you called it Sami flatbread. Is that a Scandinavian flatbread?
23: It is absolutely a Nordic thing. So the Sami are the indigenous people of the Nordic region and a little bit in Russia. And they are reindeer herders, so they're always on the move. Mm. And so this is a generations old recipe that, and again, it can cook. You cook it on open flame, charcoal grill, skillet, oven, it'll cook anywhere.
21: Rock.
23: It'll wok.
21: Rock, not wok.
23: Oh, it'll
21: I mean,
23: it'll
21: you could
23: do
21: probably
23: both.
21: Do it on a wok.
23: You could do it on a wok, but it is a walking dough because they travel.
21: Yeah.
23: Wow. So I'm pretty happy with it. Absolutely.
1: Yeah.
23: And rye is a really important cover crop for birds, so that kind of played into this as well.
1: Okay.
21: As I drop food on the floor.
1: Oh, my gosh.
23: Do you guys like it?
1: Yeah. Do we like it? Wow.
21: That is really good. It's got... The thing I love about rye... I'm going to get a paper towel so I don't forget to clean this up. The thing I love about rye is it gives you that... Like, there's a deeper flavor than maybe just a regular flour, wheat flour.
23: Yeah.
4: And so it just adds, like, complexity to the flavor, which adds its own character with all the other things, you know, mingled together, those tomatoes and the charred corn. It's a little sweet.
23: Yeah.
4: I love it.
23: Yeah, yeah.
1: I don't even...
23: And it's colorful.
21: Yeah.
1: Beautiful. Great for summer.
23: Yeah. Great.
1: Yes.
23: I'm glad you guys
21: And where
23: like
21: can
23: it.
21: I get that recipe?
23: You can get that recipe at my website, nordicfoodgeek.com. And just go to the recipe section, and it's Keep there. Me. If you're in the audience, I've got a QR code if you want to use that to
1: look at
23: look
1: you.
23: It up.
1: Wow.
23: Well, I do work in IT in my day job.
1: Yes, yes. Oh, my gosh.
21: She knows what she's doing.
1: That is unbelievable.
21: I literally just want to sit and eat and talk with you all day, but sadly, our time together is ending for this particular segment. But how can people come see you or come see some of the food that you've shared with us today out at the fair and the products that you've shared.
23: Yeah, Renewing the Countryside has different cooks and chefs coming in each day of the fair.
1: Wow.
23: So look up their schedule and you can see who's going to be here and what they're going to feed you. Yeah. And then we also have the vendors. The vendors change daily as well. You can see me at American Swedish Institute. I teach cooking classes there. I also teach online at Festerheim. And sometimes I'm over at Nordicware or just... You know, whoever
21: She's
23: wants me, I show up.
21: Follow you on social media, too. Yeah. You're a great follow on Instagram. What's
23: Thank
21: your,
23: you.
21: Is it just
23: Nordic Food Geek?
21: Geek?
23: I'm on Instagram and Threads and Blue Sky.
21: Sure. Awesome.
1: Yeah. All right.
23: Thank you so much, you guys.
1: Well,
23: Happy fair.
1: Thank you.
21: Oh, sorry.
1: I know. I'm just excited. I didn't know you taught cooking classes at American Swedish Institute. That's great. Very cool.
0: Where talk is fun.
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0: 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Everything entertainment.
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21: I'm Bradley Trainer,
1: and I'm Dawn McClain, and this is Blinded by the Item.
21: Blind items are celebrity gossip with the names left out.
1: Together we'll play detective to figure out what the item is telling us about our favorite celebrity.
0: Welcome to Blinded by the Item, juicy bits of gossip with the names left out. I am Dawn McClain. This is Bradley Trainer.
21: Hi.
0: And we have Mike Anger.
29: Hello.
0: Back in the studio. It's a special day because we're out at the Minnesota State Fair.
29: Where are we?
0: Well, we're not in Kansas anymore.
21: We're in the outside. You guys on YouTube are used to seeing us in a beautiful, well-contained little glass bubble, but
0: with
21: today
0: ring lights.
21: Today we're together, mano y womano, at the Minnesota State Fair, and poor Mike has to be back at the studio.
0: Yeah, he does.
21: But you'll be out here later with your own show.
29: I will be. Yeah, and maybe sometime this week I'll work my way out there for Blinded. I think that'd be fun.
21: Fabulous.
0: Yeah,
21: week or next.
0: Fun.
21: But
0: yeah,
21: we're going to be out here today, tomorrow, all next week.
29: Yes.
21: So can we, well, I guess we could wait. I'm too excited.
29: Please,
0: go
29: ahead.
0: Do it.
21: We have something special this year.
0: Yes.
21: So now every year when we're out here for the radio station on My Talk, we have merch. There's a whole merch booth. So hopefully you guys that are out here live have gotten your State Fair t-shirts for the different shows. This year, Dawn and I don't have a shirt. Not because they couldn't afford to let us have our own shirt.
0: We wanted something different for
21: true.
0: Our Blinded by the Item audience.
21: You guys know what it is? Anyone?
0: Yeah.
21: Bueller?
0: They
21: no?
0: know.
21: Yeah.
0: They know.
21: What is it?
0: It is a sleep mask, you guys. What? Revealing right now to our YouTube friends. You can actually go on our website and buy this sleep mask that says Blinded by the Item. Bradley's going to wear it during the entire
21: This will keep
0: broadcast.
21: Me from knowing the answers.
0: Yes. So it's great for at home. It's great for parties if you're playing Pin the Tail on the Donkey. It's good
21: oh my God.
0: For
29: Depends
0: an
29: on what
0: airplane.
29: Type of party you're having, yeah.
0: Yes, yes, yes.
21: Pin the Tail on what?
0: Well, I don't know. But no, you can get those on our website, I believe, I hope.
1: that yeah, people no, can you buy can. Those.
4: We will make sure that there's a link. It might take a day to get that figured out, but just stay tuned. We'll keep you up to date in the comment or in the notes, and then of course, my talkers. It's available right here live at the Minnesota State Fair.
1: That's right. They're just $10, folks.
29: It
1: $10.
29: Is absolutely available on our website right now.
1: Oh, good.
29: Yes, mytalk1071.com.
1: Great. Okay, well, do we want to get to some blind items, Mike?
4: Are you guys ready for blind items?
29: All right, let's get it started with our first one here today.
4: It's kind of weird.
29: The biggest takeaway from the recent anniversary celebration of a movie is that this A-minus list actor slash singer needs some serious help. He mostly has been able to keep shielded his drug use thanks to continuous other legal issues, but drugs have always been at the center of the problem.
4: Mm. So we're starting with uplifting.
29: We are. We're starting very uplifting. If I started with this one, just imagine how dark they're going to get. The biggest takeaway from the recent anniversary celebration of a movie is that this A-minus list actor slash singer needs some serious help. He's mostly been able to shield his drug use thanks to continuous legal issues, but those drugs have always been at the center of it all.
1: Okay, a recent reunion of a movie.
29: There you go. There's a recent anniversary celebration of a movie.
1: And there wasn't like a sequel to this movie, was there? It was just a, hey, this happened.
29: There has been a sequel to this movie. Yeah.
1: But it wasn't in conjunction. Like,
29: no.
1: It didn't come out this summer. Okay.
29: No. Nope.
1: Okay. Is it 20 years?
29: Since the OG? Yeah, I think so. It is.
1: 20
29: years? Yeah, it's past 20 years.
4: Okay, so a movie that's celebrated an anniversary more than 20 years ago would put us right around the early 2000s.
29: Mm-hmm.
4: And there's a excuse me. There is a male actor.
29: There is there's a few male actors, but yes, this male actor in particular is who we're looking for.
4: A male.
1: Did it happen at like Comic-Con?
29: No.
1: Okay.
29: This again is an A-minus list actor slash singer who was in a movie that was recently celebrating an anniversary.
1: Pirates of the Caribbean.
29: No.
1: Johnny Depp. No.
4: Is it a franchise movie?
29: Yes.
4: Okay, so it's a franchise. Oh, okay. Is it? Well, no. It's not the movie that has infinite sequels.
29: Yeah, it is.
4: Fast and Furious. Vin Diesel?
29: Nope. A-minus list actor slash singer, and despite his tribute to Dolly Parton, I don't think anyone would confuse Vin Diesel as a singer.
4: That is true.
29: That's Have you
4: true.
29: Watched
1: That's
29: it, by the way?
1: Yes, he has done some singing.
29: Yeah. Somebody else on that.
4: It's
29: on
4: hard
29: that.
4: For me to pay attention out here, Mike. I'm sorry. There's too many distractions.
1: You need to put that blindfold
4: I
1: back
4: do.
1: On.
4: Yeah.
1: Okay. Let's see.
29: So think of that cast and think of an actor slash singer.
1: Male.
29: A male. He's actually touring.
1: He's
4: and
1: touring.
4: And he was in Fast and Furious?
1: Okay,
29: he's been in
1: know.
29: All of them.
1: Let's ask the audience.
4: Anybody know a male singer in Fast and Furious franchise? I don't feel like
1: Who?
4: These are...
1: Your
4: I just
1: mom?
4: Heard your mom.
1: Okay.
4: My mom will be here tomorrow to answer to you, sir.
1: Phil, we need to ask the audience right now.
4: Okay.
1: He just walked up. He's one of our...
4: This audience is no help, but you're beautiful. It's a good thing.
29: Well, I'll give you a clue. This man, also beautiful, before acting and singing, he was a model.
1: Oh, okay.
4: And in the
29: again,
4: Fast
29: let me read it again
4: franchise.
29: With what you've got so far. The biggest takeaway from the recent 25th anniversary celebration of Fast and the Furious is that this A-minus list model slash actor slash singer needs some serious help. He's mostly been able to shield his drug use thanks to continuous other legal issues, but drugs have always been at the center of them.
1: Is it Tyrese?
29: Yep.
4: Good answer. Where'd you pull that out of?
1: Well, he said model, and I thought of... beautiful people, and he just
29: he's a beautiful person.
4: Wow. All right.
29: According to the blind items, though, the biggest takeaway from the 25th anniversary of the Fast and the Furious celebration is that Tyrese needs some help again. According to the blind items, he has mostly been able to shield his drug use thanks to continuous other legal issues. You may remember we've talked about him in the blinds quite a bit, thanks to a custody battle with a child. I think now there's a second child that there's a custody battle with an ex, and then he also had some. He had some dogs that I think had a run-in with a neighbor's dog, and it didn't end well for the neighbor's dog. And there's been lots of legal issues all tied to that. So, but according to the blind items, drugs are kind of at the root of all those problems.
1: Okay.
9: Well, I hope he gets the help that he needs.
1: All right.
29: Yeah.
1: Okay.
29: Like you said, an uplifting start to the Minnesota State Fair.
9: Yeah, it makes me want to put my blind mask on, which, by the way, make sure you get yours now. And they're very soft. Do you feel material? Feel how plush that is.
1: Oh, good.
29: Well, you're going to want to sleep with them on. So,
9: I kind of feel like you want to sleep with the blinded part on your face because it's so soft and pretty.
1: Well,
9: anyway.
1: But then people won't see the cool logo.
10: I know.
9: Do but you're asleep in bed.
29: Do you want to sleep with us? If so, head to our website right now.
1: That's what it felt like whenever you were going there. You're like, you might want to sleep with. And I'm like, who?
9: Us. You know, they should have put two, like, pictures of us on either side so that as you put it on, you see
1: us. We talked about that, our faces.
9: So you, well, no, I'm saying facing the person wearing it.
1: Oh, yeah.
9: So when you go to sleep at night,
11: we're the last thing you see.
9: It's not terrifying at all.
1: Oh.
12: Brittany and Kendall. Like, for sure. You watch those videos of, like, Elvis or the Beatles? Like, people fainted all the time.
13: I know. It's like, because they literally had never even seen a hip. That's true. Very accurate.
29: They've never even seen a hip.
13: They've never seen... I know. They go, whoa, whoa, whoa. Whoa, one of them things.
12: It is funny, too, because it's, like, not that dirty of dancing, but, like, they said, oh, my God, you hinge there? You can hinge there?
13: Oh, my goodness, my mother, she told me these things were only for making babies, but I didn't know
11: she meant making babies.
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36: Meet Josh.
37: Hi, everybody.
36: Josh is a high school basketball player, solid shooter, great teammate.
37: Hey, don't forget my tenacious D.
36: And he's my son.
37: Uh-huh.
36: So, what does Josh do to be the best basketball player he can be?
37: I play tennis.
36: Studies show that student athletes here in Minnesota who play more than one high school sport are more likely to excel. Tennis does more than improve Josh's conditioning. It gives him a fresh competitive outlet, reduces the risk of injury by cross-training, and introduces him to different coaching techniques and new friends.
37: Don't get me wrong. Hoops are my first love. Tennis just gives me a little break.
36: So when the new season begins, Josh isn't burned out on basketball. He's eager to play. And you can see the difference in his game.
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29: Let's do another blind item. This A-minus list actor slash singer likes to lean into heartbreak and unlucky in love songs, but he's also one of the biggest serial cheaters in Hollywood. Plus, he thinks he's a bankable star and changed his body to that of a superstar. Unfortunately, he's only worse. The only thing he's worse at than singing is acting, and he will be a one-role wonder. My goodness. The blinds are going after this guy.
9: The blinds are very petty today.
29: This A-minus list actor slash singer likes to lean into heartbreak and unlucky in love songs, but he is also one of the biggest serial cheaters in Hollywood. Plus, he thinks he's a bankable star, changed his body to that of a superstar. Unfortunately, the only thing he's worse at than singing is acting, and he will be a one-role wonder.
1: Is this an American singer?
29: Yep.
9: American singer. So he's a singer first?
29: I think he is most known as an actor.
1: Oh, so not Shawn Mendes.
29: No, this is an A-minus list actor slash singer.
9: And it also sounds like somebody who's gone through some sort of body change that was noticeable in recent time.
29: Very recently, yeah.
9: Okay. It's not like Jelly Roll.
29: It's not.
9: Because he lost a bunch of weight recently, didn't he?
29: Yeah. He did. A-minus list actor slash singer likes to lean into heartbreak and unlucky in love, but he's actually one of the biggest serial cheaters in Hollywood. Plus, he thinks he's a bankable superstar and changed his body that way. Unfortunately, the only thing he's worse at than singing is acting, and he is going to be a one-role wonder.
9: One-role wonder.
29: So again, this is somebody
9: so he's
29: that's
9: already had that role that made him a one-role?
29: Yes.
1: Is this someone from Stranger Things? Is it Joe Carey?
9: Good job. Where did you pull that out of?
1: I don't know. Just my brain.
9: Well, and your giant notebook that you're staring at.
1: I didn't even look at it. It wasn't even there. That's not even the page. He's not on this page.
9: Does he, like, I don't know anything about him.
1: Joe Carey, he has a band, but he...
9: Good job.
1: Yeah.
9: High five.
29: Well, according to the blind items, some very salty, petty blind items, Joe Carey likes to lean into heartbreak and being unlucky in love, but he's also one of the biggest serial cheaters in Hollywood. Plus, he thinks he's a bankable superstar and changed his body that way. Unfortunately, the only thing he's worse at than singing is acting, and he'll be a one-role wonder. Again, that's the blind talking, not me. Don't attack me in the comments.
1: Well, I've got to make sure that we're accurate about this. Let me look up his body.
9: Accurate?
1: For my job.
29: You need to look at the recent pictures of Joe Carey. Both of you do.
9: Okay, so he is...
29: We have now hit the just Google hot guy stage of Blinded by the Item. And it's worth the Google.
1: This is the part where we just look.
29: He got more
9: this
29: abs
9: is the part where we just
29: most
9: look.
29: People have things.
1: I need to type in Joe Carey body.
29: Yep.
1: If I ever have to seize my computer for some reason.
9: Well, they already have. Do you remember when security came down and...
1: No.
9: And had to look at your search history?
1: Well, that was you.
9: No, honey. They most recent... That was, first of all, that was years ago, and it had nothing to do with my search history. This was because... What were you looking up?
1: I don't know.
9: When the whole tech department came down.
1: I know. They said, what are you doing right now?
9: And...
1: I don't remember. I just remember fear.
9: I don't remember.
1: I don't know. He's not like...
9: I don't see any photos. What are we supposed to be looking at?
29: There's a recent photo that's going around that this blind item pulled from, and I'm pretty sure it's fake.
9: Because
1: I'm shirtless.
29: He's walking through the beach shirtless.
9: Is that real?
29: I'm like 90% sure that's the same body they said Robert Downey Jr. had last week when he had his picture. I don't think that's real.
1: You think also, that they just put his head on the same body?
29: I'm like 90%
9: sure. Joe Carey. Is it Carey or Keery?
29: Keery.
9: Yeah, they spelled his name wrong.
29: Yeah, that second picture, I'm very confident, is the one we saw Robert Downey Jr.'s head on last week.
9: That's hilarious.
29: When he apparently changed his body for the role of Dr. Doom.
9: It's very Wolverine.
29: Well, that's what everyone's saying, is that he's trying to load up and be the next Wolverine.
1: Load up. Well.
29: Stranger Things fans, you know, give us your thoughts.
1: I don't know why I just said it that way. Ignore that. Strike it from record.
9: Yeah, it's everything's being recorded. We can't actually do that. There's no post-production, man.
1: Oh, there
9: well,
1: is.
9: Well, there technically is, and you do it. So Quinn, you're going to have
1: yeah,
9: to do
1: yeah,
9: it.
1: Yeah, I do it.
9: Not on the YouTube channel, which is why you should like and subscribe.
1: Okay. Well,
9: well, good luck to him. I mean, I'm here for supporting shirtless yes. beach runs.
29: But not yes. serial cheaters, so.
9: No, not serial cheaters. Do we? Has he done publationships, Joe Keery?
29: He's had two longish relationships. One was with an ex of Pete Davidson as well, Chase Suey Wonders.
9: Oh,
29: she
9: yeah.
29: was the one who was actually, I believe, in the car with
9: okay.
29: Pete Davidson when he ran into the side of a house.
1: Yeah, well, that's right. Remember?
9: Was, yes,
1: you
9: I
1: couldn't
9: remember.
1: See her, but yeah. she was in there.
29: What was she doing? Yeah. I wonder. She also was in the movie or the TV show, The Studio.
1: Oh, okay.
29: She's fantastic in that
1: yeah.
29: role. And then he was also in a long term relationship with. Let me find her. Her name was Micaiah Monroe. The two of them met during a Stranger Things season 2 premiere and dated for 4 years, it looks like.
1: Okay.
9: Well, so don't cheat, Joe.
29: And then we also heard rumors that he was, and speculation, that he might be joining Sabrina Carpenter in her Alice in Wonderland movie, maybe as the Mad Hatter,
9: familiar.
29: If you remember that
9: yep.
29: Conversation.
9: He would make a good Mad Hatter. I think so.
1: Yeah, you wouldn't have to wear a hat because that hair, you could just fashion it into.
9: He could wear
1: a
9: like
1: hat.
9: A little hat, you know, like the little off to the side.
1: Yes.
29: All yeah. righty. Make sure everyone.
1: That would be mad.
29: What? If you're watching, be sure to jump over and subscribe. We get a lot of people watching the videos, and just by math, there's not every one of you are subscribing. So just subscribe,
9: math?
29: Hit the notification by math.
9: Oh, by math.
29: Math.
9: I thought he said by meth.
29: Nope. That's.
9: You do not have to do meth to like and subscribe.
1: But you might like it a lot.
9: No.
29: What?
1: No,
29: what?
1: I mean, you know, I'm not going to get into it.
29: Please don't.
1: People on
9: Are you
1: drugs
9: okay?
1: really like things.
9: All
1: they
9: right.
1: get into a lot of things
9: okay.
1: where they're like, this
9: We're
1: is
9: not promoting
1: amazing.
9: That on this channel,
1: No,
9: ma'am.
1: Of course not.
29: So based on the math, the people watching have not all subscribed. So go ahead and make sure you subscribe. Also jump in the comments and hit that notification bell. You get notified when we have a new video. Bradley, I know you've got one right in front of you. Why don't you show off that wonderful, beautiful sleep mask that they can buy as well.
9: Look at this beautiful, cushy. It's hard to tell if you're out here live. You can't see it, but you can go up to the merch booth. We have these wonderful blind item sleep masks, which I don't know if you all have ever used a sleep mask. So those of you that are out here live, how many of you have used a sleep mask before?
1: I mean, I
9: a
1: have
9: A couple
1: to.
9: Of you, right?
1: You guys, it changes your life.
9: I'm here to tell you, if you, I hadn't for, I mean, maybe once or twice in my life I had, but on a regular basis I never did till recently because I had a hard time falling asleep and staying asleep. There is something about a sleep mask that, and I learned this because I went digging online,
1: yeah.
9: that there's something about just the act of putting it on your head, even, I know it sounds obvious, like it's blocking out light, but it's not even that as much as it is, once you put this on, it reminds your body, just your nervous system, that it's time to sleep.
1: Yeah.
9: And so you fall asleep a lot quicker than you normally would. Now I feel like I'm doing
1: an infomercial.
9: But my partner and I both have them, and we both sleep amazingly with them.
1: And you look adorable.
9: And you look branded. And then when you're on a plane or somewhere, you can say to people, oh, have you seen Blinded by the Item? And they say no, and then you tell them to like and subscribe.
1: There
9: so
1: you
9: it's
1: go.
9: It's a win-win.
29: It's
1: That's
29: a win-win.
1: Great.
29: Let's do another blind item here.
9: What are you doing with the paper towel?
1: Yeah. Well, they were blowing in the wind like a flag.
9: Oh, okay.
29: Let's do another blind item here before we wrap up today. Not sure if we're going to get a full-on press release like we did from the permanent A-plus list actor, but this fellow A-list TV and movie actor is back to drinking heavily, so heavily that he's packed on a whole bunch of weight. I'm sure he'll claim it's for an upcoming role, but it certainly is not.
1: Ooh. Well, this is kind of petty.
29: Not sure if we will get a press release about it like the permanent A-plus lister, but this fellow A-list TV and movie actor is back to drinking heavily, so heavily that he has packed on a bunch of weight. I'm sure he'll just claim it's for an upcoming role.
9: Okay, so they're referring to Brad Pitt.
1: Brad
29: That's
1: Pitt?
29: The first part, of course.
1: Okay.
9: But this is someone else who's going to blame it on weight gain.
29: For
9: a role, yeah, yeah.
29: According to the blind items, though, he is back to drinking heavily. So it's been in the conversations before. An A-list TV and movie actor.
9: A-list TV and movie actor who... Is he mostly TV or mostly movies?
29: I would say mostly TV.
9: Okay. Because I was thinking of actors who have, like, do things for roles all the time. Batman. Yeah. What's his name?
29: Christian Bale.
9: Nope, but he doesn't do TV much. So
29: this is a guy who mostly is known for one in particular massive television role, and then he's done a bunch of TV and a bunch of movies in addition.
9: Massive television role that's not currently happening.
29: Correct.
1: Someone from The Office?
29: No. But most of this TV show took place in an office.
1: Okay. Was it Parks and Rec?
9: No, I'm thinking more like it was a period piece, a vintage program.
1: In an office?
9: Yep. Like Mad Men. John Hamm.
1: No!
29: According to the blind items, I'm not sure if we're going to get a full-on press release like we did with Brad Pitt when it came to no longer being sober. But this fellow A-list TV and movie actor, John Hamm, is back to drinking heavily. So heavily, he's packed on a bunch of weight as of late. I'm sure he'll just claim it's for an upcoming role. I do just want to quickly say, he came out like 2 years ago and said, I've never claimed to be a sober person. I went to rehab back in 2015. I got some help, but I've never claimed to be sober, is what he has said.
9: Yeah.
1: Okay. So, maybe he was going to rehab for something else?
29: No, it was for drinking, but it was also this idea that I never said I fully gave everything up.
9: Yeah, like sometimes people go to rehab and they don't identify as, you know, having a problem with alcohol. Which, if any of our celebrities do identify that as a problem, we'll probably talk about it Monday through Friday on My Talk, or you can watch Blinded by the Item wherever you get your podcasts. But at the end of the day, we would love for all of you to do what keeps us in business, and that's head over to our YouTube channel, like, subscribe, and tell all your friends about
29: Blinded by the Item.
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0: Welcome back to the show, everyone. A pop of pop culture here. We're so glad you're here. So we brought this up a couple weeks ago. It was another great, like I said, she's been on a roll, another great episode of the Oprah podcast. She talked with who she now claims is her all-time favorite guest, and that is the author of the New York Times best-selling book, The Theo of Golden by Alan Levy, self-published author. He was convinced by, I believe, his daughter or daughter-in-law to do it. He wrote the book. It started selling. It got the attention of Oprah. Then it exploded. Then he went to Oprah's residence in Maui. He did the Oprah podcast.
1: I mean, pinch yourself, dude.
0: Yeah. And then it became an even bigger bestseller. And then Hollywood got, I'm sure, let's be clear, the Oprah effect is real, even post-Oprah Winfrey show. But I think Hollywood was flying around this even before Oprah. And then last week it came out that Warner Brothers won the deal and they're going to be making a movie of Theo of Golden. And the other rumor attached to this is that Tom Hanks is attached to this. That was the headline last week. I had said, after listening to that Oprah podcast and listening to Alan, who I can see why she loves him, it was a delightful episode of the podcast. But more than that, I wasn't joking when I said it may get me to actually read a book. I'm joking and not joking. I do actually read a little joke, but that Oprah podcast episode made me want to read this. But here's the good news. Maybe I can rest my eyeballs because someone on our show's already read it in that last commercial break. Colleen Lindstrom.
1: Listen, this should be the name of the segment should be Read Vicariously Through Colleen.
0: Oh, right there.
1: Because post, yeah. Then you save yourself some time. I'll read. I'm a book whore. I will read anything.
2: Ooh.
1: And I will finish it.
0: I thought you preferred book lady of the night.
1: Yes, I'm a book lady of the night.
2: I thought you just liked book slut.
1: That too. That also works. I receive all of those. So you can totally read vicariously through me. I'll read it for you and I'll tell you what you need to know. And then inevitably, if the book is really good enough, it'll become a movie anyway.
0: Holly, really quick before I go. Can you imagine trying to submit a production order for a new open for book slut, trying to get that through management? Anyway, back to you, Colleen. Yeah,
1: you know what? Try it.
2: Yep. Where there's a will, there's a way.
1: Try it.
0: Anyway.
1: I read it this weekend.
0: Of course you did.
1: I have some, actually, it's funny. So I have some questions for you, actually.
0: Oh.
1: Because you listened to the podcast and I'm curious about the author. But let me give you the upshot of the book. And then I also have another question about Tom Hanks.
0: Okay.
1: I read the book. It's just short of 400 pages, I think. It's okay. In the 300 something range.
0: Okay.
1: It is a quickish read. I will tell you, it is beautifully written. The author has a way with words. He is very good at words.
0: Sometimes, love this book segment so much.
2: How good with words is author?
1: Thanks for asking, Holly. Sometimes he uses more words than maybe he needed.
2: Ooh, a little purple prose might be in this book.
1: Yeah, he loves words. And there's a lot of them. I believe that this story could have moved a little faster with the benefit of a really good editor. So you can tell that this, how do I say this? Sometimes self-published books are self-published because they're crap.
0: Oh.
1: Sometimes self-published books are actually amazing.
0: Yeah.
1: And this is the category this one is in. He's a very skilled author.
0: Okay.
1: I don't know what their editing process was like. I do.

0: know that the editing process for a published book through a publishing company is pretty tight. I mean, they edit the hell out of a book.
1: Yeah.
0: This one didn't feel like it had been edited a lot. Now, that said, the story is beautiful. It is a beautiful story. There are parts of it that are so heartwarming. You will learn something about humanity.
1: Okay.
0: You will wish you were a better person. There's a lot to it. There's a lot, and it's going to give you an Oprah lesson. It is a worthy read.
1: Can you give us a log line before you continue?
0: Oh, yeah. I can't believe I should have started there. The story is about this mysterious guy named Theo who settles in Golden, which is a southern city, and he's Portuguese, and he's like in his 80s, and okay. He's really good at asking other people about their own stories.
1: Oh.
0: And I won't get into the details of it, but the mystery is, who is this guy? But more and more people realize that he's just Theo, and they just like love him because he's Theo, and he teaches them about themselves. And then something happens, and everybody then discovers who Theo is. And it's a beautiful story, how it all comes together.
1: Okay.
0: That said, here is my question for you.
1: Yes, my friend.
0: Have they said what role Tom Hanks is rumored to be playing in this movie?
1: I believe
0: Theo.
1: Theo of Golden.
0: I would like to say.
1: Yes, ma'am. I'm listening.
0: That there is going to be some blowback for that. Because, as I said, Theo is Portuguese.
1: Oh.
0: So I just think that that's an interesting choice. And I want to know more about it.
1: Okay.
0: What the plan is with that. I just think that that is, for purists, that is going to, there's going to be a conversation about that. If indeed that is the role that Tom Hanks is playing. That being said, I don't know, maybe Tom Hanks is on the production team and is going to be playing a different role in the movie.
1: Maybe, yeah.
0: Then I'm listening. Here's my next question for you.
1: Yes?
0: Because you listened to the podcast.
1: I sure did.
0: What is Alan Levy's history? Like, what is his story as a human? Do you remember, like, what his profession was?
1: Colleen. Hold
0: on. Sorry, I asked you the hard question.
1: No. It's a worthy question that I should know off the top of my head. He was something, I believe he was a lawyer?
0: Oh, interesting.
1: Hold on a minute. I'm finding out right now. Stand by.
0: I just think it's very, he is very, very, very good with words. Like I said, he likes words.
1: Yeah. What do you mean by that?
0: He's very floral. He uses a lot of words. That's all I can say.
1: I get it.
0: I
1: was right.
0: Which
1: he
0: is
1: was
0: what
1: an attorney.
0: Okay.
1: He was an attorney.
0: Okay, which actually that makes sense.
1: And a singer-songwriter.
0: Oh, my gosh.
1: He's a songwriter.
0: Okay. Oh my gosh.
1: I remember that.
0: Okay. That also makes sense. He says beautiful things in beautiful ways. He just could use fewer words to say the same thing.
2: Brevity.
0: Brevity is a gift. It didn't. What I'm saying is it didn't have to be 399 pages.
1: Oh, heard. Okay.
0: You know, the story would have still been beautiful. I did just Google a different thing, and yes, Tom Hanks is in talks to play the title character. That is interesting to me. I am curious about how that conversation is going to go.
1: Would you, like Oprah, if you had Colleen's book club?
0: Mm-hmm.
1: I prefer
0: book
1: Colleen
0: slut.
1: Reads it so you don't have to.
0: Vicarious reading.
1: Or book slut. Would you recommend it like Oprah? You don't seem as sold on it as Oprah. She just thinks it's the bee's knees, the cat's meow.
0: This is why it's hard, because the story is good. The story is good. So here's what I would say about it. If you are a person who has some extra time on your hands and is a fan of reading a lot of words, And a story that moves pretty slowly, then if you've got the patience for that, you should read it. It is a great story. I actually think the movie is going to be fantastic because the story will stand. This, I think, is actually a really, really good movie that will... Not every book feels like it will translate well to the big screen.
1: Yeah.
0: This is one where I feel like it is going to have a seamless transition.
1: Okay.
0: That it will be able to be told. For example, the reason I'm saying that is sometimes there's a mystery in a book and you have to wait till the end to kind of unwrap that package. And it can be told in that way in a literary fashion, but you can't figure out how they're going to keep that mystery on the big screen. This one, they're going to be able to keep the mystery alive on the big screen. And it's okay. Going to be, it'll work. And we just got this email from Patricia. She said, read Theo and wondered what all the hype was about. That is kind of how I felt.
1: Yeah, I can tell by your voice.
0: Yeah, it's not a bad book. And the story is beautiful. But it's just, there's something about it.
1: Okay. Yeah, I could tell by your voice that if I were to predict what your log line would be for the book, I don't get the hype.
0: And wait for the movie.
1: Okay. There we go. Theo of Golden, wherever books are sold. Don't ask me where they're sold. I don't know where they're sold, but Colleen does. Anyway.
0: Be Dalton.
1: Oh, thank you. Borders. We'll be right back for hour two right after this.
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3: Yeah.
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0: We're so glad that you picked us to spend a portion of your day with. Thank you. Thank you very much. Have a great day. It's time for... Oh, why is my board messed up there? There we go. It's time for Am I the Asshat?
1: Am I wrong?
2: No, you're not wrong.
1: Am I wrong?
2: You're not wrong, Walter. You're just an ass.
3: Am I wrong?
4: Am I the Asshat?
0: Well, we'll see. We pulled these directly from the uber popular Reddit thread, Am I the A-hole? But for legal reasons, we changed the name.
5: Thank you.
0: Here we go. Am I the asshat for refusing to pay for my best friend's boyfriend after he crashed our birthday dinner that I was treating her to? I'm a 31-year-old female. I've been best friends with Sarah since college. For her birthday this year, I made a reservation at a nice Italian steakhouse. My explicit text to her when making the reservation was, my treat for your birthday, just the two of us to celebrate and catch up. She was thrilled and told me she couldn't wait. We got to the restaurant, ordered a bottle of wine, and we're about 20 minutes into apps when her new boyfriend of 4 months walked in and pulled up a chair. Apparently, Sarah had texted him our table location and invited him to join. As you can imagine, I was caught off guard, but I tried to be gracious and said, oh, I'm happy to see you. But Dave didn't just grab a drink. He ordered two $22 cocktails, an expensive ribeye, and a side of truffle mac. The entire dynamic shifted, and instead of our catch-up, it turned into him talking about things I wasn't real interested in. When the server brought the check, it was around $380 before tip. The server asked if it was all on one. I handed over my card and said, could you split off the steak and the two bourbon cocktails into a separate check, please? The table went completely silent. Dave looked stunned, that's the boyfriend, fumbled for his wallet and muttered, I just assumed the dinner was taken care of. My friend looked horrified and whispered, are you serious? Dave ended up paying his portion, but the mood was ruined. We left right after and the ride home was silent. The next morning, she texted me a massive paragraph saying I completely humiliated her in front of her new boyfriend, made him feel unwelcome, and basically ruined a birthday. She said, I offered to host the dinner. Basic etiquette meant covering the table once a guest arrived. I told her I offered a treat her to a one-on-one dinner, not an entire dinner for multiple people. Now, a couple of our mutual friends are split. Some say he was kind of a mooch, but others think that I should have just swallowed it for the sake of my friend and her birthday. So now I'm wondering, am I the asshat? 651-641-1071. 651-641-1071.
6: Girl, no, you are not the asshat. You set a boundary at the beginning. You set a clear boundary. Just you and me, my treat. That boundary was then violated. And they're angry with you for continuing to hold your boundary. That's their problem. That is not your problem. You are not the asshat. You are a queen. You are a champion. You are the pinnacle. We should all learn from you. No, she's so not the asshat.
0: Holly D. Roberts?
7: No, you're not the asshat. And I'm surprised that you just didn't kick him out.
6: Seriously? Ew.
7: And I'd be a little upset at the friend for being upset because it was like, hey, this is supposed to be the two of us.
6: Yeah.
7: We've been friends for a long time. And then this dirtbag comes in and tries to get a dinner from me.
6: Yeah. And then was drinking all them drinks.
0: She wrote, 4 months.
6: Yeah, 4 months.
0: It wasn't like a long time. Not that it would have made a big difference. But not that it's been like a long relationship where she has an established relationship with dude. This is a newcomer.
7: No, and even if my friend, a one-on-one birthday dinner, and then they brought their husband that I've known for 20 years.
6: Yes, that's also weird.
7: I would be annoyed at that, too.
6: Yeah.
7: I suppose I would.
0: I would, too. But I'm saying it would be, I don't know, a tick less annoying. Or weird. Because I just think it's weird in general.
7: Yeah. Just a little bit less annoying. Just a little bit.
0: Just a little bit. Just the tip. 651-641-1071. Just 651-641-1071. No, absolutely not the asshat. The biggest asshat in here is the guy for being, talk about social graces and having no sense of etiquette. Not only did you crash a birthday dinner, but then you order a steak and two
6: expensive,
0: she said, how much were they? $22.
6: That's insane.
0: I wouldn't do that. I wouldn't do that if not even a birthday. If someone else was treating, I would get like rail, you know, or I would just get a Coke.
6: Yes.
0: You just don't do. And I certainly wouldn't order two. That's just so rude.
6: Yeah. Well, and then also the part where he muttered, I thought dinner was taken care of.
0: Yes.
6: Ew. Ish.
0: Very ick. That's a, again, Maya Angelou, when people show you who they
6: are. Oh, if I were, oh my gosh, if I were the friend, if I were the birthday girl, I would be more embarrassed about my boyfriend's behavior
0: than
6: my
0: friends.
6: Friends.
0: Yeah. Holly Roberts, who do we have on the lines?
7: Well, let's go to Teresa.
0: Hi, Teresa. Welcome to the show. Is the host the asshat?
1: No, I think the friend and the boyfriend planned this out, and they're the total entitled asshats.
6: Yes.
0: Oh, you think they planned this out?
1: He ordered the most expensive, not just the drinks, but he ordered the most expensive meal, too. So he was over a third of the price of the meals altogether. So what they totally planned it out. They thought they were getting a free meal for both of them that was going to be high-end. And they ruined a friendship because they're stupid.
0: Yeah, over a cut of meat.
6: Seriously.
0: You're right, Teresa.
6: Say it, Teresa. Amen.
0: Who do we have next, Holly?
7: David.
0: David, good welcome morning to the show. Is the friend the asshat?
5: Oh, yeah, totally. But first I wanted to say I'm glad the new timing because I have been late to work just to listen to this segment before. And I go to work at 8. At 7:30 is perfect. But, yeah, the other person was right. They all have to say, hey, do you mind if my boyfriend joins us? Yes or no. Don't surprise it. But then also don't order the lobster Gruyere or whatever. You know, don't order the most expensive meal.
6: Yes.
5: It was all a setup. And $380, I ain't friends with nobody like that.
0: Yeah, right. Exactly. Thank you, David.
6: Thanks, David. Now get to work.
0: Yeah, right. Who gets the last word, Holly?
7: Sharon Lee gets the last word.
0: Hi, Sharon Lee. Who is the friend the asshat?
8: Maybe I'm traditional, but the man, once that man showed up, he should have paid for the whole meal.
6: Mm.
8: He's the asshat.
0: Oh, I love that,
6: I
0: Sharon
6: actually
0: Lee.
6: Love that, too. You're right.
8: When there's a man that comes to the table, no, he should have picked up the bill without a thought.
0: There we go.
6: Well, especially because he was uninvited.
0: Yeah, right? Yeah. Thank you. Thank you, Sharon Lee. Well, Holly, the verdict is obvious.
9: The results are in. You are not the asshat.
0: That's right. Am I the asshat? Monday and Wednesdays at 7:30 right here on our show. We're going to take a break.
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0: It's the best of the Jason Matheson Show with Colleen Lindstrom on My Talk. Walking on sunshine on this Tuesday, August 25th, 2026. Hey, everybody. Welcome to the Jason Matheson Show. I'm Jace. Right over there, say hello to my buddy and yours, Colleen Lindstrom.
6: Good morning, buddies.
0: And over there, over there, over there, it's Holly Roberts.
25: I'm a Yankee Doodle Dandy.
26: Yankee Doodle Doodle Die.
0: Cheers, everyone. Welcome to the show.
6: Cheers and good morning.
7: Cheers.
0: Good morning. Good morning, everyone. And Curry, good morning.
7: Good morning. Good morning. Good morning. Good morning.
6: Good morning. Good morning.
0: Good morning, everyone. Good morning. Good morning. Good morning, everyone. And Curry, good morning. Here's the news. Good morning, everyone. Good morning. Where's my Ann Curry? Let me find it here. Where, there she is.
27: Good morning. Good morning, everybody. In the news this morning, good morning.
0: That's right. I love you, Ann.
6: What's she up to? What's our girl doing?
0: She's doing documentaries.
6: Good for her.
0: Colleen, would you like to choose today's beverage music?
6: Oh, yeah. What are the choices?
0: Here we go. Happy Gardener, Nirvana Express, Feel Good Funker.
6: Ooh. It's between Nirvana Express and Feel Good Funker. Holly, you tie break.
7: Let's go with Nirvana Express. I'm hoping it's a sped-up version of Smells Like Teen Spirit.
6: Me too.
7: Or at least has that essence. Ooh. Absolutely not.
6: Okay. This is not the essence I was imagining.
0: Cheers, everyone.
7: Ooh, a little sitar, though. I like
6: yeah.
7: it.
6: Yeah. I'm getting a little, like, 60s action.
0: That's right. This is the untested beverage music. Unplayed before we played for you.
6: You really don't get enough sitar.
0: We really don't.
6: In modern music.
0: Bollywood is one of the descriptors of this one.
6: That tracks.
0: I, you know what? When we play this again, I will add the descriptors to help you out in your choices.
6: Thank you.
0: Now, I'm just curious. I really do want to hear Feel Good Funker.
6: Yeah.
0: Because here are the two descriptors. Are you two ready?
6: Yeah.
0: Cheesy, exciting.
6: That sounds like sounds like this show.
0: Cheesy, right? Exciting. Hey. Oh, it's a little much for a beverage music,
6: it
0: but
6: is.
0: You know, we'll take it.
6: I feel like I have to aggressively drink.
0: Yeah. Holly's into it, though.
24: She sure is.
7: I am.
24: She's got her drum beat going.
7: I'm excited for the day. I feel like all we need is a cup of coffee and a big pile of something we shouldn't have.
0: Right? Only two more normal shows until we go out to the fair. How we feeling? How we feeling, gang?
24: Good. I had therapy yesterday, so I'm good. I have a mantra that I'm working on.
0: Is it a private mantra?
24: It can be a public mantra.
0: Okay.
24: It's this. Conditions are favorable.
0: Oh.
7: Jason, I need to check with Colleen quick.
24: Yeah.
0: Okay, please go ahead.
7: Colleen, are you sure you went to therapy yesterday and that you just didn't stand in a corner and shake a magic eight ball?
0: Great question, Holly. Great question.
24: Well, I did go to therapy. I came up with the mantra myself. I am the magic eight ball. Outlook, good.
0: Conditions, what is it again?
24: Conditions are favorable.
7: Or it sounds like you're starting playing a game of the Oregon Trail.
24: Yes. Yeah, well, I hope that it doesn't end with me dying of dysentery.
7: You're going to ford that river, girl. You're going to put those oxen up and you're going to
24: go hunt. I was really good at hunting.
7: Oh, yeah, get that bear. But the problem is you can only take so much meat with you.
0: Yeah.
24: That is actually one of life's issues.
0: I've never played Oregon Trail.
24: What? Mm. How did you get through elementary school?
0: Well, keep in mind, it was Indiana. We barely had books and microscopes.
24: I mean, it was not a high-tech game. It was MS-DOS. It was very...
0: Colleen.
24: Okay.
0: Indiana.
24: Okay.
0: Indiana public schools in the 70s and 80s.
24: In the big city of Minneapolis, in the Minneapolis public schools, they spent an extra $13 to be able to outfit every Apple II GS. In the media center.
0: Yeah.
7: Well, good thing for you, Jason. You can play the original game online.
24: Oh, my gosh. Don't tell me this right now.
7: Yeah, you can just Google the Oregon Trail.
24: I know, but I'm going to be doing this now for the rest of the show.
0: Yeah, Holly, what you've done is you've ruined the quality of today's episode.
24: When you give a middle-aged woman with ADHD a cookie. Yeah.
7: Many kinds of people make the trip to Oregon. You may be a banker from Boston, be a carpenter from Ohio, be a farmer from Illinois. Find out the difference between these choices.
24: Well, I know the difference. The banker's going to die. He has no skills.
0: Harsh.
24: You want to be the farmer.
7: Great.
0: Oh, you do?
7: Okay, we're pushing number three right now.
24: Yes, you want to be the farmer.
7: What is the first name of the wagon leader, Jason? What are the first names? Let's see. Well, Colleen.
24: And Holly.
7: Holly. And then what are the names of our two children?
24: Oh. Brittany and Kendall.
7: Okay.
0: Oh, perfect. Brittany and Kendall.
7: All right, guys. I am playing the Oregon Trail. And let's see if we die or not.
24: Okay, great.
7: Okay. Carry on. Carry on.
24: Okay.
0: We're carrying on.
24: Jason, I can't believe you've never played the Oregon Trail. This was between that and Number Munchers. This was the whole reason. It was a dumb other game. It was supposed to teach you math. I'm still not clear on what the Oregon Trail was supposed to teach me.
0: Oh.
24: I think it was supposed to be some sort of historical lesson, but it wasn't. I mean, we just got all very excited to play.
0: My better half played it. I know that. Colin loved an educational game when he was a child. He loved, Carmen Sandiego?
24: Oh, yeah.
0: He loved that game.
7: Mm-hmm. I wanted to be on that game show
24: so
7: bad.
24: Too. I used to watch. That was appointment viewing for me. Also, I did have the soundtrack featuring the musical stylings of...
7: Rockapella.
24: Thank you very much.
0: Look at that. Yeah, he loved all those games. We didn't, again... I liked He-Man. There's no educational value in that.
24: I don't know. I feel like there probably is.
0: I learned things. Yeah, I learned.
24: Like, about yourself, probably.
0: I learned a lot of things about myself. I sure did. Yeah, yeah.
24: It was a revelatory experience.
0: Uh-huh.
7: You had the power! Mm-hmm.
0: Would you mind if I tell you, because I see how your day started.
24: Oh, yeah.
0: Mine's a little quicker. Can I tell you how my day started? Yes. And then I'll pass the baton over to you.
24: Yeah.
0: I don't get, because I bought my my fantastic espresso machine last year. I don't get Starbucks a lot anymore. Mm-hmm. I used to, but I it's a treat now. I decided to get it today. I needed it. I needed a little.
6: A little pick me up?
0: A little, yeah. Just working through some little stressors. So I'm like, you know what? I deserve a break today at McDonald's. I deserve a Starbucks. So I pulled up, and this is no joke. I pulled up to the magic box at Starbucks, and this is how I was greeted. Oh, I don't. Okay, not like that.
6: Oh.
0: Not with the police.
6: Okay.
0: Not the police. I'm sorry. That's
6: okay.
0: I was
6: like,
0: you
7: really are working through some things, Jason.
6: This is going to be interesting.
0: No, this is how I was greeted. Here we go.
1: Good morning. Welcome to Starbucks. Would you like to celebrate pumpkin this morning?
6: Did you say no pumpkin should celebrate me?
0: I am truly not joking. So
6: it
0: continues. Now, remember, I've been going to this Starbucks for several decades. So it continues. So I pull up.
1: Good morning. Welcome to Starbucks. Would you like to celebrate pumpkin today?
0: I don't think so.
1: Is this Jason?
0: It sure is.
1: Jason, you don't want a pumpkin cream cold brew or a pumpkin frappuccino or a pumpkin loaf or a pumpkin croissant?
0: No.
1: Your usual?
0: Yes.
1: Pull around.
0: That's literally.
7: You disappointed.
0: I disappointed my friends.
6: Do they know you at all?
0: Yeah, they do.
6: Of all the people I know that would be celebrating pumpkin, you're least likely.
0: Mm-hmm. I laughed so hard. So I looked at her. So I go, you do know that I'm going to be talking about you in about 22 minutes. You will be the beginning of our radio show. And she starts laughing. I said, yeah, that's how it began.
6: Good morning to our friends at Starbucks.
7: Would you like to try pumpkin today?
0: Yeah. I said, love, do you legitimately, are you saying what you just said to me in the magic box because corporate told you to? Or are you a legit
6: Is that
0: pumpkin
6: your
0: lover?
6: Sentiment?
0: Yeah. And she goes, I love it. I love it. So today is the first day, if you do not know. Today, according to the good folks at Starbucks, today is the first day of fall. Screw the rest of August is what they're telling us. Fall is here.
7: Oh, PSL season is here. I'm right on the website. The whole pumpkin menu.
0: The whole pumpkin menu that they want you to celebrate.
7: Got pumpkin spice lattes, iced pumpkin cream shaken espresso, iced pumpkin spice latte, pumpkin cream cold brew, iced pumpkin cream matcha, iced pumpkin cream chai, pumpkin spice chai, pumpkin spice frappuccino blended beverage, and pumpkin cream cheese muffin.
1: Whew. Would you like any of that, Jason?
0: No.
1: Just your usual?
0: Yes.
1: Pull around.
7: I wonder how many people deviate from their usual morning beverage to try something new. I bet it's pretty slim.
6: Guys, I feel about pumpkin the way my husband feels about heat in the house. And it's like this.
0: Please explain.
6: At my house, the temperature doesn't dictate when you turn the heat on. The calendar does.
0: Oh, that's how Matt Lindstrom rules the thermostat?
6: Oh, yeah.
0: Oh, fun fact.
6: Yes, we shan't be turning the heat on until the calendar allows it. To heck with the actual temperature outside.
0: Yeah.
6: Snow could be flying and he'd be like, no, not time yet. And the date moves. I'm never quite sure. What date is the date that we get to turn the heat on?
0: For Matt Lindstrom.
6: Exactly. I feel the same way about pumpkin. To me, the calendar should dictate.
0: Yes.
6: When
0: you're smart.
6: The pumpkin, and it's too early.
0: And
6: it's also not the right weather for pumpkin.
0: It's not.
6: Because that's what you run into right now. I'm not in the mood for pumpkin. I'm not in my flannel yet.
0: No. Howard Dean, how about you?
6: He kind of is always in the mood for pumpkin.
0: Yeah.
7: Yeah, 365 for that guy.
6: Seriously.
7: Uh-huh. I hate to inform everyone
6: Did you die?
7: No, but we haven't even left Independence, Missouri on the Oregon Trail, and Brittany has already broken a leg.
6: Oh, no.
0: Well, okay. I'm sorry, that tracks.
6: That does track, actually. Brittany's going to slow us down. For those who are just tuning in, Holly is playing the Oregon Trail live on the air, and our children are named Brittany and Kendall.
0: So what do we do with Britney? I don't mean this as harsh as it's going to sound. Do we put her down? I'm sorry, I don't think they give us that option yet. Oh,
6: she's going to meet her unfortunate end at some point.
7: You can only size up the situation, Jason. But good thing, 3 days later, we found an abandoned wagon with one set of clothing, 21 bullets, and a wagon axle. I'm going to take all of them. All right.
6: Nice.
0: Do we keep going? Or do we leave Britney on the side of the road?
6: No, she's still with us. She's just hurting for certain.
0: Mm-hmm. Oh, God, she's weighing us down.
6: Yeah. She is. But we just picked up all these supplies. So, you know what? The outlook is good.
0: Okay.
6: Conditions are favorable.
0: Colleen has her magic eight ball again. We're going to take a break. So you heard how I was greeted this morning. Colleen will tell you how she was greeted at the start of her day when we return.
2: Hey, it's Kendall. I'm so glad to be back on the air just in time for the state fair. And for all you moms out there with little ones like me, I want to make sure you know there is a place at the fair where you can find a quiet, shaded, air-conditioned, private place to nurse, do a diaper change, or honestly just relax in a comfy chair because you got a little. 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
0: 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Enjoy. End of

0: through her mind. What's she thinking?
1: She knows something.
2: What is she thinking?
3: Time for Holly Knows Something.
4: The fact is, I need what's in her head.

0: know something and we do not. It's time for Holly Knows Something. Holly?
1: Yes, I know something. Jason and Colleen don't. They have three opportunities each to ask me a question about what I know about. And then after we're done with our questions, they are going to give me what they think I know.
0: That you know.
1: Yeah.
2: That we will then know.
1: Yeah. And then everyone's going to know about this. And it's going to be very, I think that everyone's going to be very, very excited about this.
0: Okay.
1: Today's category is a famous animal.
0: Famous, famous animal.
1: Famous animal.
0: Okay.
1: Jason, we're going to start with you this week. Your first question about a famous animal, please ask it.
0: Holly, was this animal featured in a television or movie?
1: I believe it was not.
2: Okay. All right. Holly, is this animal a domesticated animal such as a dog or a cat, a horse, or perhaps a pig?
1: Yes.
2: Oh.
0: Holly, did we discuss this animal on our broadcast within the last week?
1: We have not, Jason.
0: I thought I was on to her.
1: We have not.
0: I thought I was on to her.
2: Holly, did this animal become famous before the year 2000?
1: Yes, Colleen. In the year 2000.
2: Okay.
0: She said before.
2: Before 2000.
1: Before. I'm just going to say before.
0: Oh. Old animal. That's an old animal.
1: Jason, your next question. Which
0: my
1: is also
0: final question.
1: Your last, yes.
2: Ooh.
0: Okay, so not in movies or TV. Old ass animal. Gained pop culture relevance many years ago.
2: And it's a domesticated animal.
1: I will go back to what Colleen asked, and I'm going to give you the hint. It's one of those kinds of animals that you listed, Colleen.
2: I said dog, cat, horse, or pig.
0: Is this a sporting animal?
1: Jason, yes.
2: Do you know what it is, Jace?
0: I have a guess.
2: Is this an animated animal or a real animal?
1: This is a real life animal.
2: A real life sporting dog, cat, horse, or pig. Oh, Jason. And it was before 2000.
1: Yes.
2: Jason, what do you think it is?
0: I think it's a racing horse.
2: Mm.
0: Like Seabiscuit or Secretariat.
2: Let's go with one of those.
0: Because
2: I think you're right.
0: It's not a pig is not sporting.
2: No.
0: I mean, a dog could be.
2: A dog could be, which is why I asked if it was animated, because I thought maybe it could be Santa's Little Helper from The Simpsons. But it's not an animated, it's a real life animal.
0: Not on TV.
2: It was not on TV or movies. I would like to say, let's go with Seabiscuit.
0: We're locking in Seabiscuit.
1: It is not Seabiscuit.
2: No!
1: I am sorry!
2: But were we on the right track? Is it a horse?
1: You sure were.
0: Secretariat?
1: No!
0: Black Beauty?
1: No! I'm thinking of local icon Dan Patch.
2: Oh, that was smart. Oh my gosh, Holly.
0: She's so smart.
2: That is smart.
1: Dan Patch, racing horse, iconic. You may be thinking to yourself at one point in time, as I did, why is it called Dan Patch Avenue,
2: Holly,
1: at the Minnesota State Fair?
2: Why is it called Dan Patch Avenue at the Minnesota State Fair?
1: Well, because that street is named after a horse. Because Dan Patch became a global sensation on September 8th, 1906, at the Minnesota State Fair. 93,000 people gathered on the Minnesota State Fairground to watch Dan Patch break a turf world record with his 1.55 for the mile, a new world mark for pacer racing. So pacer racing is where a dude is in a little buggy behind a horse. And Dan Patch became the sensation that swept the nation.
0: And I only know him as a street at the fair.
1: This horse was a celebrity. He had his own train car. He rode around the country in luxury. He would make $20,000 for each personal appearance.
2: Who got that money?
0: Right back then.
2: Yeah.
0: For a horse.
2: Who owned Dan Patch?
1: Well, thank you for asking, Colleen. Dan Patch was owned by Marion W. Savage, who was a businessman in Minnesota who was the head of the International Stock Food Company. He had stables down in southwestern Minnesota, south of the cities, and he was quite inventive, and he used Dan Patch, and he branded his items that he sold with Dan Patch iconography.
2: What a smart man. Is he for whom the city of Savage is named?
1: He absolutely is, Colleen.
0: What?
1: Yes. Marion W. Savage is the namesake of Savage, Minnesota.
2: No way.
1: Dan Patch's Taj Mahal of stables, because his stable looked like the Taj Mahal, literally, was down off of Highway 13.
2: Get out of town. This is wild.
1: Yeah, Dan Patch was a huge celebrity, and his visage was on everything, and people would actually buy strands of Dan Patch's hair for $5 a piece.
0: They were pulling in a lot of money.
1: Yeah, this guy was really rich, and he was a great businessman and an even better marketer. Also, Marion W. Savage, the namesake of Lake Marion in Lakeville.
2: No way!
1: Yes! Now get this. Marion Savage and Dan Patch the horse died within a day of each other.
2: Oh, that's so sad. Oh, they died of a broken heart.
1: Actually,
2: died first. Oh, gosh.
1: That's the running theory. Dan Patch became ill in 1916 and died of an enlarged heart. Savage was getting minor surgery, and people say that he was so sad about the death of Dan Patch that he died the next day.
2: Oh, my gosh, because he was like my moneymaker.
1: Yeah.
0: That's why he was sad, girl.
2: He's like, how am I going to pay for this surgery?
0: Right?
1: Dan Patch was a sensation. There's even a museum, a Dan Patch History Museum, in Savage, Minnesota. So if you want to learn more about the life and legacy of Dan Patch the horse, get your buns down there. Go visit.
0: There we go, everyone. That's Holly Knows Something. We're going to take a break. We'll be back after these words.
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